0: ratified a collective agreement that will see them receiving a 9% raise. The auto giant is pledging $1 billion investment into Canadian operations.
1: The Jays trail the Rays at Rogers Centre and tip off between the Aces and Tempo just moments away. Sports at 15.
2: TSX was the worst performer today. It dropped by more than 300 points, a cooler than expected inflation reading in Canada, and the Dow was also down by triple digits. Business at 26.
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0: Time for Rogers Xfinity Internet traffic and weather together on the ones. Here's Justin Pierce.
4: Well, it looks like there's a stalled vehicle that is cleared fairly quickly. This report, it's brought to you by BDO Debt Solutions. Westbound on the 401 and around Markham in the collectors, the right lane was blocked with that stalled vehicle. That has since been cleared away by MTO, so that right lane is now live and no longer causing much of a problem for drivers over in Scarborough. But on the eastbound side of the 401, there's another stalled vehicle. This one's kind of lingering now. It's around Brock Road. The right lane's blocked because of it. MTO, we do see them on scene. We're not seeing that much of a delay right now. It's actually moving fairly well for folks over in Pickering on the eastbound side of the 401. There's also construction now up in Simcoe County on the northbound 400. It's over in Barrie. It's at ESSA. The left lane's blocked for that construction project. Not seeing much of a delay right now. And then on the southbound side of the 400 at around Mapleview, the left lane, again, also blocked for construction. Not seeing any delays through there either. On city streets, there's a collision southbound Don Mills at the DVP. The right lane's blocked off. That's all for a crash. We're not seeing much of a delay, but we do see emergency crews on scene. And then we got a call from a traffic spotter. Sounds like over in Scarborough, the intersection of Kingston Road and Markham, the traffic lights are flashing red. So a reminder for drivers to treat as a four-way stop. 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
5: Breezy winds out of the south tonight with increasing clouds and a low of 20 degrees. There's that risk of some scattered showers by early Tuesday morning and that risk of thunderstorms into the afternoon along a cold front. Strong southwest winds tomorrow, a high of 25, feeling like 32, and then cooler by Tuesday night with a wind out of the northwest. Tonight's low, 20.
3: Right now we're sitting at 25, but it feels more like 18 degrees with a mostly cloudy sky. 680 News Time, 8:03.
0: Well, Donald Trump is setting his sights on Canadian exporters, announcing a new 50% tariff on a range of Canadian goods. And in an executive order, the U.S. president is claiming discriminatory treatment against the U.S.
3: 680's Sophia Vavaroutsos has the story and reaction.
6: The affected goods include products from hockey sticks to cement, electrical equipment and machinery set to be subject to a 50% tariff in 30 days. Notably, the order does not include exemptions for goods under the Canada-U.S.-Mexico agreement. It does, however, exempt critical goods like energy and those already subject to duties and tariffs, including vehicles. The executive order from President Trump claims Canadian restrictions on U.S. alcohol, dairy, and auto parts without similar restrictions on other countries constitutes discriminatory treatment. The order claims Canada benefits the economies of other countries at the direct expense of the United States. It comes days after Trump threatened higher tariffs on Canadian goods in response to wildfire smoke. Premier Doug Ford responded to the executive order on social media, encouraging this country to fight back with dollar-for-dollar reciprocal tariffs. I'm Sophia Vavaroutsos.
0: Well, some rain over the weekend may have helped firefighting efforts in the province, but over 55 wildfires are still out of control. That's left hundreds of people out of their homes, and now some new communities ready to pack up and leave. 680's Phil Martino has the latest update from the Ford government.
7: Over 1,800 Northern Ontario residents have been forced to leave their homes because of the wildfires, according to the premier.
8: We're supporting evacuees and municipalities across the province with increased 211 call center capacity by distributing hygiene kits, medical supplies, N95 masks and food pallets.
7: Doug Ford says he's frustrated by Donald Trump's comments about Canada needing to better manage its forests.
8: Well, it's disappointing to say the least, and a message to President Trump is if he actually does his due diligence, one of the largest fires started from Minnesota.
7: The premier appeared on CNN today criticizing the U.S. president.
8: Not one asset, not one offer from the president has come through to the prime minister or myself. We need support. We need help right now.
7: I'm Phil Martino.
3: And calls are growing for the federal government to take up the mantle of wildfire response rather than being called upon by the provinces when the situation is already dire. Shally Lee with City News reports.
9: We seem to be going through this every single year, if not ourselves and out in Manitoba, if you remember last year, and a little bit in Saskatchewan and Alberta and BC and Quebec, right now in Nova Scotia. So right across the country in fire season.
10: Ontario's Doug Ford says when Canada's premiers meet in PEI later this week, they'll talk about a national approach to fighting wildfires. British Columbia NDP MP Gord Johns had called for some kind of national fire administration last year and says that was aimed at better integrating fire chiefs into making policy around wildfires.
11: You know, at a time of a national climate emergency, people need to be pulling in the same direction. And it's certainly not the time, as we saw Donald Trump, for jurisdictional disputes or political blame. It's time for cooperation, shared resources, and you know, practical actions.
10: Shally Lee, City News, Ottawa.
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0: The U.S. military is striking Iran for the 10th straight night following threats from U.S. President Donald Trump in response to the deaths of three U.S. soldiers over the weekend. U.S. Central Command says the military strikes aim to degrade Iranian military capabilities used to attack commercial ships in the Strait of Hormuz. The White House is also ordering ramped up firepower from U.S. bases in Europe to those in the Middle East, including more fighter jets. But discussions of diplomacy appears to still be on the table. Secretary of State Marco Rubio saying earlier that the U.S. is still open to it. CNN's Kristen Holmes is outside the White House.
13: One thing to keep in mind here, this is not something the White House wants to be dealing with, an escalating war in Iran. He had been looking for any kind of diplomatic off-ramp, and part of that is likely due to the polling that we have seen. Americans are largely not in favor of this war. We are heading into a midterm.
0: Iranian officials have arrived in Pakistan while mediators say they've presented a new 10-day ceasefire plan. No word on whether the U.S. will accept.
3: You're listening to All News Radio. It's 8:08. The main sponsor of the Salsa on St. Clair held a roundtable talk on safety today and heard harrowing stories from those impacted by the mass shooting two weekends ago. As Shauna Hunt with City News reports, the future of the beloved festival remains up in the air.
14: Latino community advocate Marilyn Solano says her 14-year-old son sensed that there would be trouble when they arrived earlier that evening.
15: My son right away said to me that he didn't feel safe because there was a lot of people that were in masks, they were wearing hoodies, they had their little fanny packs, they just didn't feel safe.
14: Solano shared her family's experience at a roundtable discussion hosted by the Tele Latino Network, the founder and main sponsor of Salsa on St. Clair. The focus was on public safety, guns, gangs, and youth violence. And the discussion involved high-ranking police officers, city and federal politicians, and experts in the field.
16: I grew up in a safe Toronto. So the message is, the pandemic was our disaster. There is no prehistory to the pandemic. There's pre-2020 Toronto and there's post-2020 Toronto. And we must reckon with that.
3: There has still been no arrests made in connection to the deadly shootout. The sponsor is threatening to pull the plug on the festival, which it estimates drew about 1 million people last year.
0: Unionized workers at Ford Canada have ratified a tentative contract with the auto giant. The agreement will see more than 5,000 workers receive a 9% pay hike. Union leaders say Ford is also making more than $1 billion worth of investments into Canadian manufacturing operations as part of the deal. Coming up, a check on gas prices. 680 News Time, 810.
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0: 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Internet traffic and weather together on the ones. Here's Justin Pierce.
8: Well, there's a collision that is cleared on city streets. This report, it's brought to you by HIMPRO. Southbound Don Mills at the DVP. The right lane was blocked for a collision. That's been cleared away by Toronto Transportation, so that right lane is now live and no longer causing any real problems through there. But there's a stalled vehicle on the eastbound side of the 401. It's around Brock Road. The right lane's blocked because of it. Again, at this point, it looks like the MTO are on scene, but not causing any major delays right now. And then there's construction happening on the northbound side of the 400. It's around 89. The left lane's blocked off. And then farther north at ESSA, the left lane shut down too. Southbound 400, there's more construction at around Mapleview. The left lane's blocked as well. Again, not seeing delays in either direction as you are traveling through Simcoe County. But there are delays in Brampton northbound on the 410. It is slow north of Steeles through the bottleneck of Queen, where you lose just a bunch of lanes traveling through the heart of Brampton. As you make your way through Williams and through Beauvais, moving well after that and not seeing much of a delay. And the drive across the GTA, it's moving fairly well on pretty much all of the major routes right now. The Gardner DVP moving up to speed for drivers traveling in and out of downtown. In the 427, it's smooth through Pearson. 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Now with the forecast, Jesse Upel.
3: Clouds are moving in through this evening and overnight, a low near 20 degrees with a breezy south wind. Tomorrow, it's a strong southwest wind between 30 to 50 kilometers per hour. There will be that chance of some scattered showers early Tuesday morning, continuing into the afternoon with that risk of thunderstorms. And that risk diminishes as we get through the evening, but those winds will be shifting behind a cold front by Tuesday night out of the northwest. So we are into some cooler, fresher air by Wednesday. Tonight's low, 20.
0: Right now, it's 24 degrees. It feels like only 18 under mostly cloudy skies. Coming up, a check on sports, 680 News Time, 813.
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0: 24 degrees, it feels like 18 under mostly cloudy skies. Good evening, I'm John Downs. Here are the top stories this hour. Donald Trump slapping 50% tariffs on most Canadian goods. The U.S. president says Canada is unfairly discriminating against American cars, alcohol, and dairy. Ontario's premier is calling for a dollar-for-dollar match on all U.S. tariffs. The U.S. is striking Iranian targets for the 10th straight night. U.S. Central Command says the strikes aim to degrade Iranian military capabilities used to attack commercial shipping. 190 fires are currently burning in the province, with over 55 considered out of control. This as calls grow across the country for a national wildfire strategy. And coming up after sports, a judge in California presses pause on one of the biggest media mergers in history. 680 News Time, 8:15. That's time for sports. 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
28: Thanks, John. The Jays are on the board at Rogers Center. Here's Sportsnet's Dan Shulman with the call.
29: The 2-2. And through the right.
7: right side, a base hit. Kirk with an RBI single to cash in Springer and make it a 2-1 game.
28: And that's where it sits in the top of the fifth. Dylan Cease has the ball for the Jays. You can catch this one on Sportsnet and Sportsnet 590 The Fan. The Toronto Tempo are taking on the Las Vegas Aces at Coca-Cola Coliseum. Tempo lead 5-0 early. This one is just underway. 5-3, make that. The Tempo are looking to get back in the win column after dropping their last two and six of their last seven, but they will have to do it without head coach Sandy Brondello, who is serving a one-game suspension for comments she made about Atlanta's Angel Reese. Jays veteran starter Max Scherzer will make a AAA start on Wednesday as he tries to work his way back from injury again, and outfielder Jesus Sanchez may make a rehab start on Thursday as he works his way back from injury. Elsewhere in baseball, the Phillies lead the Dodgers 4-0. You can catch that on Sportsnet. It's a high-scoring affair in the Bronx. The Yanks jumped out to a 4-0 lead in the first. The Pirates fought back to make it 5-4, but now the Yankees have grabbed a 6-5 lead and we're not even out of the third inning. It's a quiet night in the city for sports. Other than that, the FC are back in action on Wednesday when they visit New England, and the Argos are back in action on Saturday in BC to take on the Lions. Sports at 15 and 45 past every hour or anytime at sportsnet.ca.
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11: D-O-D-D-S. 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No!
0: 680 News Time 818. An arrest has been made in connection to the fatal shooting of a security guard at Pickering Casino Resort nearly 3 years ago. 34-year-old Michael Ferdinand was on the job when he was shot and killed on the morning of October 9th, 2023. Durham police say a man was taken into custody today with the help of law enforcement from outside the province. It's not clear where the arrest was made, and the suspect has not yet been named. Authorities in Regina have updated Saturday's fatal crash involving a member of the Saskatchewan Rough Riders. 680's Alex Cixero has the details.
12: The Mounties say Rough Rider player Jaden Dulkey had alcohol and cannabis in his SUV and was driving on the wrong side of a highway when his car crashed into another late Saturday northwest of Regina. Dulkey and the other driver, a 22-year-old, were killed with no passengers in either vehicle. RCMP also say Dulkey reportedly left a gas station with unpaid fuel before the fatal crash. The fire department responded to the crash late Saturday night around 9 and found one car in a ditch and the other in the median of a divided highway. Dulkey was a sixth-round pick in the 2022 CFL draft out of the University of Alberta. The crash occurred during Saskatchewan's bye week. From the Sports Center, I'm Alex Cixero.
0: One of the biggest media merger deals in history has been put on pause by a U.S. federal judge as a dozen states sued to try to stop it from happening. The judge in California issued a temporary restraining order for 2 weeks, preventing Paramount and Warner Brothers from closing the $110 billion deal this month. A coalition of 12 state attorneys general will now seek a preliminary injunction, which could freeze the merger for months. Lawyers for Paramount say they will present evidence against the argument that the deal violates antitrust laws. And one person has been arrested after someone set fire outside an immigration court in New York City. The FBI says the suspect had a history of anti-ICE activity. This person says they saw it happen.
13: So I look at the window. I didn't have my phone at that time, and I see smoke. So I see this guy throwing what looked like little canisters, and it was just smoke. So I go and grab my phone because it feels like I should be filming this. And then I just saw the trolley. He had a trolley, and then he grabs, I don't know, a bunch of those canisters and just walked in front of the building, threw them out.
0: Officials say at least three people suffered minor injuries. Coming up, traffic and weather together, 680 News Time 820.
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0: It's slow through Lawrence. That's really it. As you make your way through York Mills, the 401 and the 404, it is moving well southbound on the 404. There are delays approaching Shepherd down to the 401. It's not a major delay at all. The Gardner moving up to speed for drivers traveling in and out of downtown Toronto. And then there are delays in Brampton. I will say northbound on the 410. It's probably the worst of the drive within the GTA. It's in Brampton. It's on the northbound 410. It's all because of that bottleneck that's at Queen Street. It's literally the heart of Brampton, the 410 and Queen Street, where you lose just a bunch of lanes, and it's always causing delays. It's happening right now. It is slow north of Steeles through the bottleneck at Queen. As you make your way up towards Williams and Beauvais, the drive gets a lot better as you are traveling through the heart of Brampton. But again, other than that, we're not seeing problems anywhere else. The 427, it's a pretty smooth drive through Pearson. But then there's construction in Simcoe County along the northbound 400 around 89. The left lane's blocked off at Essa. The left lane's been shut down too. Southbound 400 at Mapleview. The left lane's blocked as well. Not seeing much of a delay through there, but I do want to mention the stalled vehicle on the eastbound 401. It's around Brock Road. It is blocking the right lane. MTO, they are on scene, but not causing any real delays right now for drivers in Pickering. 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Now with the forecast, Jesse Hupel.
1: Increasing clouds this evening and overnight with a low of 20 degrees. And tomorrow, temperatures right around 25, feeling more like 32 for the afternoon. Have the umbrella handy. We have that risk of some scattered showers early in the morning, followed by that risk of thunderstorms, which will carry on into the afternoon. Local heavy downpours are possible at times, along with a gusty southwest wind. That wind shifts northwesterly behind that cold front on Tuesday night. We're cooler with winds out of the northwest on Wednesday, a high of only 21, chance of a few passing showers, and then back to seasonal for Thursday with sunshine and a high of 26. Tonight's low 20.
2: Right now it's 24 degrees and cloudy. It feels like 18. Coming up at 8:30, U.S. or Donald Trump specifically slapping a 50% tariff on a range of Canadian goods. The U.S. president saying Canada is unfairly discriminating against American cars, alcohol, and dairy. 680 News Time, 8:24.
3: 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And Juliet. 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
2: Well, major construction work on the QEW in Mississauga was supposed to finish last year, but it's still going. 680's Kyle Hawking has an update from MTO.
6: It's a huge construction project, easily seen as you drive through. Bridge work on the QEW east of Mississauga Road. Since 2021, MTO crews have been working to build a second span over the Credit River to create a twin bridge, plus rehabilitate the original span. That's the guts of this construction project, and that part is largely done, but something much smaller is holding things up. The ministry tells me just east of the new bridge, where a pedestrian bridge over the highway is being built, some historical artifacts were found in 2024 and 2025. The MTO is now working with Indigenous communities and archaeologists to complete investigations, and so the province is no longer able to give a concrete timeline to have this project done while those investigations are underway. With a 9-year drive, I'm Kyle Hawking.
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0: time now for the Dynamic Market Minute. Here's Chris McCusker.
1: The TSX starts the week in the red. It was down 303 to 34,960. And that was despite a healthy bounce for shares in Hut 8. This is the Toronto-based digital infrastructure developer. And this stock was actually the best performer on Bay Street today. The company announced a second 15-year, $9.8 billion lease to commercialize its data center in Texas. This stock is now up by about 125% on Bay Street this year. It also got at least one upgrade today. Gold futures finishing lower today, down 0.2% to 4,012, while the price for oil still close to a one-month high, up by 74 cents to 83.23 a barrel. Now, the pullback in oil prices helped to cool inflation in Canada last month. The reading for June, 2.8%. That was down from 3.2% in May. It was lower than expected, and of course, it was because of those lower gas prices. The drop was 20.5% in June from a year ago. That was down from a 32% increase in May. On Wall Street, the Dow today lower by 307. The S&P was down 14 points and the NASDAQ down by 12. Shares in SpaceX finishing in the red again today, down by more than 3% to close at $119.85 a share. That stock started at $135 a share. The company announced after the bell it would report earnings on August 4th. At the Business Center, I'm Chris McCusker.
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0: 680 News Time, 829. Checking some regional conditions right now. In Barrie, it's 25 degrees and partly cloudy. It feels like 28. Niagara Falls, 23 degrees and clear. It feels like 26. And in Bradford, 22 degrees, partly cloudy. It feels like 26 degrees. 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
5: Good evening. It's Monday, July 20th. I'm Christine Ritchie.
0: And in for Mitch Burke, I'm John Downs. Here's what's making news right now.
6: The U.S. president once again taking aim at this country, heightening a trade war and announcing 50% tariffs on goods, retaliating against restrictions on American alcohol, dairy, and auto parts.
5: Donald Trump vows revenge as the U.S. hits Iran with strikes for a 10th night in a row.
7: Nearly 200 wildfires are currently burning across northern Ontario, with dozens listed as out of control. Doug Ford says the province will not spare a penny fighting them and keeping people safe.
0: Harrowing stories are now surfacing from those who attended salsa on St. Clair that was cut short by a mass shooting.
8: My son had to witness a young lady get shot in the neck, him and his friend. And I had to protect my 10-year-old daughter from getting trampled on.
9: The Jays trail the Rays in the first of a four-game set at Rogers Centre, and the Tempo are taking on the Aces at Coca-Cola Coliseum. Sports at 45.
1: Losing day on markets with the TSX and the Dow each dropping by more than 300 points, and Canada's inflation update comes in below expectations. Business said 56.
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5: Time for Rogers Xfinity, internet traffic and weather together on the ones. Here's Justin Pierce.
10: Well, there's a stalled vehicle northbound on the 400. This report, it's brought to you by Cars for Kids. Well, it's on the ramp to the westbound 401. The left lane's blocked with that stalled vehicle. It looks like the occupants of the vehicle have stepped out. I'm currently looking at two people just kind of sitting on the concrete median, so to speak. It's on the ramp, so they're kind of just sitting there in front of the vehicle that has its four ways on. No signs of any emergency crews yet. Unsure exactly what they're doing, but they're just sitting there, and it is causing a delay as folks are trying to maneuver themselves around that vehicle. It's very dangerous. Unclear why they're even just sitting there. And again, some emergency vehicles should probably get out here pretty quickly. Now there's three people. Another person now has exited the vehicle. Now I'm looking at three people off into the kind of concrete median shoulder there while the stalled vehicle is just sitting there with its four ways on. Very bizarre situation. But again, if you are traveling northbound 400, the ramp to the westbound 401, it is partially blocked with that stalled vehicle. Moving over to the eastbound side of the 401, where there's a stalled vehicle that is cleared. It was at Brock Road, blocking the right lane. That has since been cleared away now by MTO. So that right lane is now live and no longer causing much of a delay. Four drivers traveling through Pickering, but then there's more construction projects westbound 401. It's around Dixie. It is blocking the right lane. Again, at this point, we're not seeing much of a delay for those traveling in the express. And then elsewhere, there are delays in Brampton, northbound 410. It is slow north of Steeles through the bottleneck of Queen as you extend up towards Williams, Beauvais, moving fairly well after that as folks are traveling through the heart of Brampton. Ready to get rid of that old car? 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
11: Partly to mostly cloudy skies tonight, a low near 20 degrees. And tomorrow, chances of some scattered showers early in the morning and that risk of thunderstorms continuing into the afternoon with a gusty southwest wind. A high of 25 degrees and a humidex near 32. Tonight's low 20.
0: Right now it's 24. It feels like only 18 degrees under mostly cloudy skies. 680 News Time, 833.
4: 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Developing story.
7: Trade tensions between the U.S. and Canada heat to the boiling point today after Donald Trump threatens to slap new tariffs on many Canadian goods.
0: Well, there's a new statement tonight from Prime Minister Carney that reads in part, Canada has made a series of detailed and comprehensive proposals to resolve this dispute and to modernize CUSMA. We stand ready to intensify those discussions in the coming weeks.
7: As 680 Sophia Vavaruzos reports, Trump is angry that Canada continues to ban U.S. alcohol and subsidize dairy farmers.
6: The U.S. will slap goods from this country with a 50% tariff. President Trump signed the executive order with the taxes set to take effect in 30 days, and it's based on a never-before-used legal premise, with Trump claiming that Canada is discriminating against the country with restrictions on U.S. alcohol, dairy, and auto products. It claims since Canada does not have similar restrictions on other countries, Ottawa is benefiting other foreign economies at the direct cost of the U.S. This will affect a wide range of products from hockey sticks to cement, except for critical imports like energy and goods subject to other duties, including Canadian vehicles and metals. Notably, there are no exceptions for goods under the North American Trade Pact between the U.S., Canada, and Mexico. Premier Doug Ford responded to the announcement with a social media post calling for dollar-for-dollar reciprocal tariffs. I'm Sophia Vavaruzos.
7: 680 News Time, 835. The U.S. military is carrying out a 10th consecutive night of military strikes on Iran in a push to reopen the Strait of Hormuz. U.S. Central Command says the strikes are targeting Iranian military capabilities used to attack commercial shipping in the strait. It comes after the U.S. confirmed that a third soldier was killed over the weekend, this time in Iraq during the controlled detonation of an Iranian drone. The U.S. and Iran both maintain this is not a full-scale war. Former U.S. Air Force Secretary Frank Kendall explains one possibility in an appearance on CNN.
12: There's also some indications that the war will widen, that the Houthis will now be trying to close the Red Sea, basically, to Saudi Arabia and prevent their shipments out by that alternative route. We don't see a good outcome anywhere in sight at this point.
7: Meantime, Iranian leadership has arrived in Pakistan. CNN is reporting that mediators have presented a new 10-day ceasefire proposal, though it's unclear if the U.S. will accept.
0: Close to 2,000 people are sleeping on cots in community halls or are crammed into hotel rooms after being forced to evacuate their homes as wildfires continue to rage in northwest Ontario. 680's Phil Martino has the latest.
7: Dozens of the nearly 200 wildfires burning across northern Ontario are listed as out of control.
13: We will not spare a penny fighting these fires and keeping people safe.
7: Premier Doug Ford says the province is supporting evacuees by distributing hygiene kits, medical supplies, and food.
13: We're also deploying air purifiers, air scrubbers, and replacement filters to support impacted communities.
7: Ford's not happy with the U.S. president's comments about Canada needing to better manage its forests.
13: You got to remind President Trump that there's 3.9 million acres burning in the United States right now. And if we had resources, we would send them down to our closest friends and allies.
7: 155 fire crews and over 80 water bombers and helicopters continue to fight the wildfires as more northern Ontario communities are preparing for evacuations. I'm Phil Martino.
5: And we'll be losing that blue sky again tomorrow, not to more wildfire smoke, but to storm clouds. As our meteorologist Carl Lamb reports, your Tuesday afternoon outdoor plans might get a little dicey.
14: I'm tracking rain showers and thunderstorms for your Tuesday. It's really unsettled, and it's also fueled because some of that humidity comes back into the GTA. So the ingredients are there for those thunderstorms to pop. So some of these could be strong to possibly severe, especially as we go into Tuesday afternoon.
5: And as for the temperature, it doesn't look like we'll be dealing with any more major heat waves for the rest of July.
0: 680 News Time, 8:38. Over a week after a mass shooting killed two men and injured several others at Toronto Salsa on St. Clair, it remains a question of whether the festival will return. Shauna Hunt with City News reports a safety roundtable was held today as one major sponsor threatens to pull its future support.
15: Those who participated want to ensure that the headlines don't just fade away without action being taken.
8: My son had to witness a young lady get shot in the neck, him and his friend. And I had to protect my 10-year-old daughter from getting trampled on.
15: Latino community advocate Marilyn Solano shared her family's experience at a roundtable discussion hosted by the Tele Latino Network, the founder and main sponsor of Salsa on St. Clair. The broadcaster is threatening to pull the plug on the bustling festival, which it estimates drew about 1 million people last year. Ottawa's bail and sentencing reform, which came into force just days ago, was highlighted as a course of action. But Solano says the situation requires all hands on deck.
8: Parents need guidance. The schools need guidance. The teachers need guidance because now even the police are not even allowed to go into the schools. Like it's just a big, everything got dismantled, and I feel like things we need to figure out how can we go back to the things that worked in the past.
0: As for the investigation, no arrests have been made. The 13 Division Unit Commander says there was no intelligence to suggest there was a shooting threat.
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5: 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Coming up in 6 day traffic and your forecast, 680 News Time, 8:40.
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5: 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Time for Rogers Xfinity, internet traffic and weather together on the ones. Here's Justin Pierce.
10: Yeah, that's right. This report, it's brought to you by Mr. Lube. And there's a stalled vehicle that has cleared in Brampton. North 410, north of Steeles. Two center lanes were blocked with that stalled vehicle. That has since been cleared away by MTO. So the two center lanes are now live. But there's a lingering stalled vehicle northbound 400. It's on the ramp to the westbound 401. It's right on the bend there. It's partially blocking the ramp. Again, it's all for that stalled vehicle. Now it looks like there's a taxi that has pulled up in front of the stalled vehicle. It looks like it's a Good Samaritan helping out the stalled vehicle behind it. It's always nice to see folks help out each other. That's what it's all about. But I do think that there should be some emergency vehicle on scene here. No one's shown up. The stalled vehicle is just sitting there. It's on the bend, so it comes up on you pretty quickly. So if you are traveling northbound on the 400, that ramp to the westbound 401, there's literally a stalled vehicle right on the bend there. So you have to look out for it as you are making your way through. Again, even at this point, no signs of any emergency vehicles yet. Westbound on the 401, there's another stalled vehicle. This one's just west of the 400, so it's pretty close to the other one. It's just sitting in the center lane. This vehicle doesn't have any lights on. Again, also no signs of any emergency vehicles yet. Unclear what's going on here, but again, very, very slow on the westbound 401 because of that stalled vehicle. You have to maneuver yourself around it. It is causing delays just west of the basket weave approaching the 400 in the collectors. Very, very slow, again, because of that stalled vehicle. Again, no lights on westbound 401. Moving over to the eastbound side, where overall it is moving well. We're not seeing any delays from Halton to Durham Express and collectors. But now there's an ongoing police investigation. It looks like eastbound QEW, the exit ramp to Trafalgar, the left lane's blocked off because of it. We do see a single cruiser there. So again, unclear what's going on with that investigation, but it's not really even causing much of a slowdown right now. Mr. Lube Plus Tires is celebrating 50 years. The original Canadian company that pioneered no appointment oil change and tire service. Mr. Lube Plus Tires, ready when you are. Now with the forecast, Jesse Upel.
11: Clouds are rolling in tonight with a low of 20 degrees, and tomorrow it's a strong southwest wind ahead of this cold front that will trigger some scattered showers early Tuesday morning, and that risk of thunderstorms heading into the afternoon. A high of 25, humidex near 32. The wet weather does diminish late day Tuesday, but those winds will be shifting out of the northwest, cooling us down heading into Wednesday. Tonight's low, 20.
5: Right now we're sitting at 24 degrees, feeling like 18 with a cloudy sky. And still to come on 680 News Radio, disgraced former Ontario Tourism Minister Stan Cho is caught taking from the candy jar again, this time in his own riding. That story, your headlines and sports all up next, 680 News Time, 844.
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5: It's 24 degrees, but feeling like 18 with a cloudy sky. Good evening, I'm Christine Ritchie. Here are the top stories this hour. Well, Donald Trump threatens Canada with 50% tariffs, citing Ottawa's booze ban and dairy subsidies. Trump says they're unfair trading practices. So next month, he plans to slap tariffs on things like hockey sticks and cement and wine. In a new statement tonight, Prime Minister Carney says Canada has made a series of detailed and comprehensive proposals proposals to resolve the dispute, but is ready to intensify those discussions in the coming weeks. And for a 10th night in a row, the U.S. continues to strike Iran, Donald Trump vowing revenge for the death of three U.S. soldiers over the weekend. And harrowing stories are now surfacing from those who attended salsa on St. Clair that was cut short by a mass shooting.
8: My son had to witness a young lady get shot in the neck, him and his friend. And I had to protect my 10-year-old daughter from getting trampled on.
5: There have still been no arrests made in connection to the deadly shootout. 680 News Time, 8:46. Now time for sports. 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
9: Thanks, Christine. The Rays have the lead at Rogers Center. The Jays have their all-star ace, Dylan Cease, on the mound, but his fielders are letting him down with some lackluster defense. They've committed three errors, including a rare one from shortstop Andrés Giménez.
2: Ground ball to short and through Giménez.
9: Sportsnet's Dan Schulman with the call. That made it a 3-1 game. That lead has since expanded to 5-1. They're currently in the bottom of the sixth. The Tempo trail the Aces in the second quarter. 46-37 is the score. The Tempo are without head coach Sandy Brondello, who is serving a one-game suspension for inappropriate comments. Veteran starter Max Scherzer will make a rehab start with the Buffalo Bisons on Wednesday as he tries to get his season back on track. Elsewhere in baseball, the Yankees lead the Pirates 8-5 in the fifth. That one's on Sportsnet 1. And the Phillies lead the Dodgers 4-1 in the fifth. That one is on Sportsnet Plus. And fresh off the World Cup final, FIFA released their latest men's world ranking this afternoon. Canada holds the 30th spot. Spain moves up to the top, bumping Argentina down to second. Toronto FC will be back in action on Wednesday in New England, and the Argos will take on the Lions in BC on Saturday. Sports at 15 and 45 past every hour or anytime at sportsnet.ca.
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5: 680 News Time, 8:49. Stan Cho resigned as Ontario's tourism minister last week after he was caught with his hand in the candy jar by expensing luxury hotel rooms using taxpayer money. But it appears he had his other hand in the cookie jar. Today, we're learning Stan Cho was also dining out and staying in hotel rooms in his Willowdale riding on donors' dollars. 680's Richard Southern with more from Queen's Park.
27: Stan Cho, who resigned from cabinet on Friday amid the revelation that he billed taxpayers $16,000 for hotels, is again facing more questions about expenses. It's been revealed that he billed his riding association big money for fancy dinners in Toronto. Premier Ford, though, stopping short of kicking out Cho from caucus.
28: Well, Stan stepped down and he did the right thing, and I apologize for it even happening in the first place.
27: Many other of your caucus members, Premier, spent even more. Hardeep Gurwal, $29,000 in hotel expenses. If you said Stan Cho did the right thing in resigning, should Mr. Gurwal resign as parliamentary assistant?
28: Well, they're all paying it back, and it's unacceptable.
27: Speaking of Gurwal, NDP leader Maurice Stiles filing a complaint with the Integrity Commissioner alleging that Gurwal bought ads in a newspaper owned by his father.
29: Using public funds to further the private interests of an immediate family member.
27: Richard Southern, Queen's Park.
5: 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That story and traffic and weather up next. 680 News Time, 8:50.
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5: 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Time for Rogers Xfinity, internet traffic and weather together on the ones. Here's Justin Pierce.
10: Well, there's a stalled vehicle westbound on the 401. It's been sitting there now for about 20 minutes. This report's brought to you by Vertical CPA. And we have not yet seen a single OPP cruiser or the MTO. Literally no one has shown up to help out this stalled vehicle westbound 401. It's just west of the 400. It's in the collectors. It's dead center. It's in the center lane, just sitting there. It is causing lots of issues. Folks have to maneuver themselves around that stalled vehicle. You pretty much have to come to a complete stop. Very dangerous. Again, it's very surprising that we've not seen a single emergency vehicle yet. It's literally been sitting there for 20 minutes. I've been looking at it for the past 20 minutes. Again, no signs of any emergency vehicles yet. So again, if you are traveling through there, just keep it in mind as you are making your way through. Again, this may be a collision. There's a vehicle stuck behind it that may be trying to change lanes or maybe related to it. Unclear, but there's a single vehicle just sitting there. It's a stalled vehicle that is in the center lane. I will mention it again. Westbound 401, west of the 400. It's in the collectors. It's in the center lane. No signs of any emergency crews yet. And this problem, it's going on 20 plus minutes. Very surprising at this point in time. Northbound on the 400, the ramp to the westbound 401, it's partially blocked with another stalled vehicle. Again, no signs of the OPP or the MTO with this stalled vehicle that's kind of on the bend there. A couple of tow trucks have shown up. Even a taxi cab has shown up. Again, very, very surprising that no emergency vehicles have arrived on scene yet. It's right on the bend there. So keep it in mind as you are making your way through. And then it looks like there's a police investigation that is wrapped up. Eastbound QEW, it's on the exit ramp to Trafalgar. The left lane appears to be now live following that investigation. We did see a cruiser leave the scene there, no longer causing any real delays for drivers over in Oakville, but there are delays in Brampton. Northbound on the 410, it looks like just north of Steeles, that's where it is slow, through the bottleneck at Queen. It looks like those delays do extend out towards Williams and Bovaird, but again, after that, moving fairly well as folks are traveling through the heart of Brampton. 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Now with the forecast, Jesse Upel.
11: Increasing clouds this evening, 20 for the low, and tomorrow temperatures close to seasonal, 25 for the afternoon, feels like 32 with a breezy southwest wind. It is going to be unsettled though, risk of scattered showers beginning early in the morning and continuing right through the afternoon. We have that risk of thunderstorms as well, so local heavy downpours are possible. Behind this cold front though, late day Tuesday, things really cool down with a wind out of the northwest. Wednesday, a high of only 21, chance of a few scattered showers, and then back to seasonal for Thursday and Friday with highs near 26. Tonight's low, 20.
5: Right now, 24 degrees, feeling like 18 with a cloudy sky.
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5: 680 News Time, 8:55. Marineland has begun relocating its whales, shipping six belugas to aquarium aquariums in the United States.
7: The shuttered Niagara Falls, Ontario tourist attraction has been working to ship its 30 belugas and 4 dolphins to other facilities. Marineland struck a deal with a consortium of U.S. and Spanish aquariums. It says the move is among the most complex undertakings in animal care and required months of planning and cross-border coordination. Some of the 6 whales being shipped in this move are headed for the Shedd Aquarium in Chicago, while others are going to SeaWorld in San Antonio. Jason White, The Canadian Press.
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14: A losing starts the week on markets on both sides of the border. The Dow today down 307, the S&P down 14, and the NASDAQ down by 12. Now shares in NVIDIA did hold on to the title as the most valuable publicly traded company. The stock today up by 0.2%. The market cap on this company getting very close to $5 trillion. On Bay Street, the TSX lower by 303, 34,960. It was the worst performer today, down 0.8%. Gold futures today down 0.2% to 4,012. And then oil still very close to a one-month high, up 74 cents, 83.23 a barrel. A lot of conflicting information today around what is happening in Iran. Reports say National Bank is assessing investor appetite for a significant risk transfer deal, adding its name to a growing list of lenders exploring the instrument as a way to create room on their balance sheets. Now, the deal is said to be in the early stages. Banks will often use SRTs as a way to insure loans against default and as a way to free up capital. So global sales of SRTs on track to hit a record-breaking $45 billion this year. Shares in National Bank today down 2.7%. And then June inflation came in below expectations at 2.8%. That was down from 3.2% in May, thanks to those lower oil prices, which may or may not continue going forward. I'm Chris McCusker.
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19: Good evening. It's Monday, July 20th. In for Mitch Burke, I'm John Downs.
5: And Christine Ritchie. Here's what's making news this hour.
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19: The U.S. continues to pummel Iranian targets for a 10th straight day. Central Command saying their efforts are centered on reopening the Strait of Hormuz.
5: Nearly 200 wildfires are currently burning across northern Ontario, with dozens listed as out of control. Doug Ford says the province will not spare a penny fighting them and keeping people safe. There was more than just the downtown hotel rooms. It turns out the former Ontario tourism minister billed $100,000 worth of more rooms and fancy dinners to his riding association.
2: The Jays are down to their final nine outs at Rogers Centre as they trail the Rays, and the Tempo trail the Aces at home. Sports at 15.
3: A losing start to the week, with the Dow and the TSX each dropping by more than 300 points, while the latest inflation reading in Canada shows some cooling. Business at 26.
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19: Time for Rogers Xfinity Internet traffic and weather together on the ones. Here's Justin Pierce.
10: Well, there's a stalled vehicle that has cleared. This report's brought to you by Life Labs. Northbound on the 400, the ramp to the westbound 401, the left lane, it was partially blocked, or the ramp was partially blocked, I should say, with that stalled vehicle. That has since been cleared by MTO. A couple of tow trucks showed up. Even a taxi cab showed up to help out that stalled vehicle. We didn't really ever see any emergency vehicles, but it looks like that ramp is now cleared. The vehicle's now gone. It's been towed away by a tow truck. And again, no longer causing any real slowdowns for those traveling along the northbound 400 and you are wanting to use that ramp to the westbound 401. If you somehow made your way through that stalled vehicle, there was another stalled vehicle on the westbound 401 just west of the 400 in the collectors. The center lane was also blocked with that stalled vehicle. And with that one as well, we didn't really see ever any emergency vehicle show up. We didn't see a cruiser. We didn't see an MTO truck. The vehicle was just sitting there for 20 plus minutes, just sitting idle in the center lane. A tow truck came, helped out that vehicle. It has since been towed away now. It looks like that center lane is now live. And again, no longer really causing much of a slowdown on the westbound 401. The response has been lackluster, to say the least. Eastbound side of the 401, overall, it is moving well from the Halton region to the Durham region, express and collectors. Not seeing any real delays, but again, if you are traveling through Durham, there was a stalled vehicle around Brock Road blocking the right lane. That's been cleared away by the MTO. The right lane is now live, moving fairly well for folks over in Pickering. Northbound on the 400, there's construction at 89. The left lane's blocked off farther north at around Essa up in Barrie. The left lane's been shut down too. And if you are traveling south on the 400, there's more construction. It's at Mapleview. It is blocking the left lane. But again, not seeing much of a delay right now as folks are traveling through Simcoe County. Putting off blood work, have a Life Labs technician come to you. Starting at just $55. Blood, ECG, Holter monitoring, and more. Book now at myvisit.lifelabs.com. Now with the forecast, Jesse Upel.
11: Breezy winds out of the south tonight with increasing clouds and a low of 20 degrees. There's that risk of some scattered showers by early Tuesday morning and that risk of thunderstorms into the afternoon along a cold front. Strong southwest winds tomorrow, a high of 25, feeling like 32, and then cooler by Tuesday night with a wind out of the northwest. Tonight's low, 20.
5: Right now, 24 degrees, feeling like 18 with a mostly cloudy sky. 680 News Time, 904.
4: 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Developing story.
19: Well, last week, Donald Trump was angry about Ontario's wildfire smoke drifting into the U.S., so he threatened tariffs on Canadian goods. And now this week, Trump is upset that we continue to ban U.S. alcohol. And once again, he says he'll slap an additional tariff starting next month.
5: We'll bring you more on that. And we have more on what the Prime Minister is saying tonight about Trump's new threat in a moment. But first, 680's Sophia Vavroutsos has details on the new taxes and why CUSMA won't protect us now.
8: This is a damaging 50% tariff set to go into effect for a wide range of goods, including hockey sticks and machinery, set to take effect in 30 days. Notably, there are no exceptions for anything under the Canada-US-Mexico agreement. Canadian goods not affected are those considered critical, like energy, and those subject to other tariffs, including vehicles. And the premise the order is based on has never been used before in the U.S. The president argues by stopping the purchase and distribution of U.S. alcohol, but not banning products from other countries, Canada has benefited other countries at the direct cost of the United States. It cites similar reasoning for tariffs based on Canadian restrictions of U.S. dairy and auto products. Premier Doug Ford is taking to social media, calling for this country to respond dollar for dollar with reciprocal tariffs. I'm Sophia Vavroutsos.
19: Well, Prime Minister Mark Carney has responded to the tariff threat in a statement tonight. tonight saying Canada will work relentlessly and take any measures necessary to build our strength at home and support Canadian workers, farmers, businesses, and families. He previously said that he spoke with Trump Sunday and that he had a conversation more broadly, strategically, about trade and where that's going.
5: 680 News Time, 9:06. Happening now on the QEW, a full police motorcade is underway to bring six beluga whales from Marineland to Pearson Airport, where they'll be flown to aquariums in the U.S. The shuttered tourist attraction tried last year to move its 30 belugas and four dolphins to an aquarium in China, but the fisheries minister blocked that move. Marineland then scrambled and struck a deal with a consortium of U.S. and Spanish aquariums. In a statement, the park says relocating marine mammals of this size is a complex undertaking that has required months of planning and cross-border coordination.
19: 680 News Time, 9:06. The U.S. is carrying out a fresh round of military strikes against Iran as both sides continue to inch closer to all-out war. The action comes as U.S. President Donald Trump promises to make Iran pay many times over for the deaths of three U.S. soldiers over the weekend. The post on Truth Social, followed by U.S. officials, confirms they have started a 10th day of strikes in southern Iran, which they say will degrade Iranian military capabilities. CNN's Kevin Liptak with more from outside the White House.
9: I'm told by a U.S. official that the U.S. is ramping up firepower in the region, sending F-16 and F-35 fighter jets from bases to from Europe to the Middle East, and also deploying additional aerial refueling tankers.
19: There also seems to be mixed messaging about the U.S. stance, with CNN reporting mediators have presented a new 10-day ceasefire proposal. There's no word on whether the U.S. will accept.
5: To the wildfire situation in northwest Ontario tonight, where almost 200 wildfires continue to burn. And while we all breathe the sigh of relief as air quality levels return to more normal levels in recent days, some 56 fires continue to burn out of control. 680's Phil Martino has the latest.
21: Premier Doug Ford says, as he has said from the beginning, they will not spare a penny fighting these fires and keeping people safe. The province is supporting evacuees by distributing hygiene kits, medical supplies, and food.
22: It was over 1,800 this morning. I think at one time it was over 2,000 yesterday. Then a couple went back to the community.
21: Ford appeared on CNN this morning. He says Donald Trump's comments about Canada needing to better manage its forests are rubbish.
22: I just find it very frustrating that President Trump wouldn't say, here, we have assets, we'll bring them up there. Because I can reassure the American people, when you have any natural disasters, we will be there within seconds of a phone call.
21: I'm Phil Martino.
19: The fires burning nationwide are sparking demands for a shared federal response rather than the provinces having to scramble to help each other. Shaili Lee with City News explains how the flames are handled now and why many say it's time for a change to the status quo.
23: So we've been calling for a national firefighting agency, and now we've actually pivoted and we're calling it a climate disaster protection agency, because it is not even just wildfires. It's floods, droughts, heat waves. Again and again and again, we're seeing a pattern.
24: Last Generation Canada has been demanding a national firefighting agency for 3 years. Right now, wildfires are the responsibility of provinces and local governments. The federal government only gets involved when provinces request help. Last Generation Canada says that the Canadian military is called for help every year, proves this model isn't working. At least one premier is also calling for a wider solution.
22: We need a large national fire strategy. We seem to be going through this every single year.
24: Doug Ford says when Canada's premiers meet in PEI later this week, they'll talk about a national approach to fighting wildfires.
19: Coming up, a check of traffic and weather, but before that, gas prices.
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1: 680 News Time, 9:11 time for Rogers Xfinity Internet traffic and weather together on the ones. Here's Justin Pierce.
2: Well, overall, looks like it's construction now. That's what's happening along the major routes. Not seeing any major delays or even minor ones at that. But again, it looks like it's roadwork that continues westbound 401 at Dixie in the Express. The right lane's blocked off, and then the Highway 10 transfer collectors to Express. All lanes are shut down too as well. It is for construction, but now it looks like there's a stalled vehicle around Mavis. It's the HOV lane that's currently blocked. It's off into the Express. We're not seeing any delays whatsoever, but if you are traveling through there, just keep that in mind as you are making your way through. And then on the eastbound side of the 401 at around the 407, again, it looks like the HOV lane's blocked as well. That's also construction related. Moving to the northbound 400, where there's road work in Simcoe County, it's at 88. The left lane's blocked off, and then farther north at 89, the left lane's been shut down too. As you are making your way again through Barrie on the northbound 400 at Essa, the left lane's been shut down, and then it looks like there's more road work south 400 at again around Mapleview. The left lane's been blocked too. Other than that, we're not seeing any construction projects that are even causing any delays. The Gardner, the DVP, moving well for drivers traveling in and out of downtown. And the 427 also looks pretty good through Pearson. Now with the forecast, Jesse Upel.
3: Clouds are moving in through this evening and overnight, a low near 20 degrees with a breezy south wind. Tomorrow, it's a strong southwest wind between 30 to 50 kilometers per hour. There will be that chance of some scattered showers early Tuesday morning, continuing into the afternoon with that risk of thunderstorms. And that risk diminishes as we get through the evening, but those winds will be shifting behind a cold front by Tuesday night out of the northwest. So we are into some cooler, fresher air by Wednesday. Tonight's low 20.
1: Right now it's 23 degrees. It feels like 18 under mostly cloudy skies. Coming up, we check in on sports. 680 News Time, 9:13.
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1: Well, last week, Ontario's tourism minister resigned after he was caught expensing luxury hotel suites on the taxpayer tab, but it seems his entitlement didn't stop there. It turns out Stan Cho also spent some $100,000 of taxpayer money for expensive dinners and hotel rooms in his riding Willowdale. 680's Richard Southern has more.
5: The scandal growing here at Queen's Park today. It was revealed that there were more questionable expenses filed by Stan Cho, who resigned on Friday from cabinet amid the revelation that he billed taxpayers $16,000 for hotels. Cho, though, also billed his riding association almost $100,000 for swanky dinners, luxury hotels across Canada, and airfares. Among the restaurant charges, $4,400 at Nome Itzakaya, $6,000 at Moxie's, $1,200 at Fisherman Lobster Clubhouse. Premier Ford stopping short, though, of kicking him out of caucus.
6: Well, Stan stepped down, and he did the right thing. It won't happen again, and I apologize for it even happening in the first place.
5: The Riding Association gets its money from PC donors. Opposition leader Styles on the Cho expenses.
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1: It is 23 degrees, feels like 18 under cloudy skies. Good evening, I'm John Downs. Here are the top stories this hour. Donald Trump signs an executive order slapping a 50% tariff on everything from hockey sticks to cement, saying Canada's tariffs on U.S. booze and our dubbed dairy subsidies just aren't fair. The Prime Minister is responding this evening, saying Canada stands ready to intensify ongoing discussions in the coming weeks. Almost 200 fires continue to burn in the northwest of the province. Questions now being raised as to why Canada lacks a unified wildfire strategy. A full police motorcade is underway on the QEW this hour to bring six beluga whales from Marineland to Pearson Airport, where they'll be flown to aquariums in the U.S. 680 News Time, 9:16. 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Here's Ben House.
9: Thanks, John. It's been yet another forgettable performance from Blue Jays hitters who trail the Rays by a score of 6-1 in the bottom of the eighth. The three errors committed by the Jays defense has not helped, but they've had yet another poor offensive showing, managing only one run on six hits through seven innings. Dylan Cease had the start for the Jays, and he was solid, giving up three runs on seven hits through six innings. The Jays are down to their final five outs now. We'll see if they have a rally in them to make this one interesting. You can catch this one on Sportsnet and Sportsnet 590 The Fan. The Las Vegas Aces lead the tempo 62-46 early in the third quarter. Isabel Harrison and Marina Mabry lead the way for the tempo with 15 and 11 points respectively. Elsewhere in baseball, the Phillies lead the Dodgers 5-3 in the bottom of the sixth. Catch that on Sportsnet 1. Sportsnet Plus, rather, and the Yankees have an 8-5 lead over the Pirates in the bottom of the sixth. That one is on Sportsnet 1. Jays veteran starter Max Scherzer will try and get his season back on track again. He's scheduled to make a Triple-A start with Buffalo on Wednesday. Outfielder Jesus Sanchez could get a minor league start as well as he makes his way back from injury. And Team Canada holds the 30th spot in FIFA's latest men's world ranking released earlier this afternoon. Spain grabs the top spot, bumping Argentina to second while France sits third. Sports at 15 and 45 past every hour, or anytime at sportsnet.ca.
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1: 680 News Time, 919. With the World Cup now over, scheduled TTC closures are back. Line 2, the Bloor Danforth line, will close 2 hours early between Jane and Ossington stations tonight through Wednesday night for planned track work. Subway service on the entirety of Line 4, the Shepherd line, will also end nightly midnight Thursday and Friday. Shuttle buses will run during both closures. The Financial Transactions and Reports Analysis Center, also known as FinTrack, is keeping a close eye on crypto businesses in Canada after some knowingly took part in money laundering. Here's 680's business analyst, Chris McCusker.
13: The federal anti-money laundering watchdog makes the claim in an internal briefing, showing the money is allegedly being laundered to get around Iran-linked sanctions and for organized crime. The practice tends to happen at over-the-counter cash desks or crypto-to-cash services. A memo obtained by the Toronto Star was published around the same time the paper and the International Consortium of Investigative Journalists revealed clusters of unlawful crypto exchange shops operating on and around Yonge Street in Toronto. The probe also shows many are not registering with FinTrack, which is required. Now, the federal government recently increased FinTrack's funding, along with introducing legislation to create a new agency, but that bill hasn't yet passed. I'm Chris McCusker.
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0: took part in money laundering. Here's 680's business analyst Chris McCusker.
1: The federal anti-money laundering watchdog makes the claim in an internal briefing, showing the money is allegedly being laundered to get around Iran-linked sanctions and for organized crime. The practice tends to happen at over-the-counter cash desks or crypto-to-cash services. A memo obtained by the Toronto Star was published around the same time the paper and the International Consortium of Investigative Journalists revealed clusters of unlawful crypto exchange shops operating on and around Yonge Street in Toronto. The probe also shows many are not registering with FinTrack, which is required. Now, the federal government recently increased FinTrack's funding, along with introducing legislation to create a new agency, but that bill hasn't yet passed. I'm Chris McCusker.
0: Up next, traffic and weather together.
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0: 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Here's Justin Pierce.
7: Yeah, that's right. This report, it's brought to you by Subaru, and it looks like there's a stalled vehicle westbound on the 401. It's around Mavis. It's in the express. The HOV lane's blocked with that stalled vehicle. It's just west of Mavis. We do see the MTO. They're on scene, but again, this one's not causing any real delays at this point in time. It's actually moving fairly well. As you are making your way through the city of Mississauga, eastbound of the 401 at the 407, the HOV lane's blocked for construction. There's more road work now that's starting to happen. Northbound on the 400 at 88, the left lane's blocked off. Farther north at 89, the left lane's been removed as well. And then in Barrie on the northbound 400 at around Essa, the left lane's been removed again. It's all construction related. Southbound 400, more road work at Mapleview. Again, the left lane's blocked off. Not seeing much of a delay. The drive across the GTA, it's moving fairly well. We're not seeing any major delays or slowdowns right now. And then eastbound on the QEW, there's now a new problem. Just happened moments ago. It looks like it's just east of Trafalgar. The left lane's blocked off for a crash, but the vehicle involved, it's facing the opposite direction. So again, emergency vehicles. It looks like there are a couple of cruisers on scene as well. This one is causing a delay on the approach. 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Now with the forecast, Jesse Upel.
8: Increasing clouds this evening and overnight with a low of 20 degrees. And tomorrow, temperatures right around 25, feeling more like 32 for the afternoon. Have the umbrella handy. We have that risk of some scattered showers early in the morning, followed by that risk of thunderstorms, which will carry on into the afternoon. Local heavy downpours are possible at times, along with a gusty southwest wind. That wind shifts northwesterly behind that cold front on Tuesday night. We're cooler with winds out of the northwest on Wednesday, a high of only 21, chance of a few passing showers, and then back to seasonal for Thursday with sunshine and a high of 26. Tonight's low 20.
0: Right now it's 23. It feels like 18 under mostly cloudy skies. Coming up at 9:30, Donald Trump slapping a 50% tariff on everything from hockey sticks to cement, saying Canada's tariffs on U.S. booze and dairy subsidies are just really just not fair. 680 News Time, 9:24.
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0: superhero movies of the year, ABC's Michelle Franzen, with that and more in the entertainment update.
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2: The first trailer for Avengers: Doomsday features all your favorite Marvel superheroes teaming up to face a looming threat. We also see Robert Downey Jr. as Dr. Doom and the return of Chris Evans as Captain America. It's in theaters December 18th.
3: The electrifying return of the four dead Riverdale High students.
2: The folks who brought you Riverdale and the chilling adventures of Sabrina are back with a Disney Plus TV series based on the best-selling comic book Afterlife with Archie. Set in a Riverdale that's been overrun by zombies, it'll debut Halloween of 2027. Disney is the parent company of Marvel and ABC News. And it's chart satisfaction for the Rolling Stones. Their new album, Foreign Tongues, debuts at number 7, becoming their 39th top 10 in the U.S. That's more than any other artist. Michelle Franzen, ABC News.
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9: The mega merger between Paramount Skydance and Warner Brothers is now officially on hold. A federal judge ordered the two companies to hold off on consummating their deal for 14 days, saying it likely violates antitrust law. The $110 billion takeover of Warner Brothers was expected to close as soon as this Wednesday. Now, shares in Paramount Skydance today down by about 2%. Warner Brothers Discovery dropped by almost 4%. It was a losing start to the week on U.S. markets, with the Dow coming off its worst week since March. Today it was down 307. The S&P was down 14 points. The NASDAQ down by 12. On this side of the border, Canada's inflation rate slowed by more than expected, and that was thanks to lower gas prices in June, while a key measure of core inflation dropped below 2% for the first time in 2 years. The overall reading, 2.8%. Leslie Preston is managing director and senior economist at TD Bank.
10: When you look at a lot of areas of inflation, it's just very benign, and particularly in June, you know, we had a lot of World Cup effects showing up in travel services inflation, and that's not going to be there going forward.
9: Now, the TSX started the week in the red. It was down 303, 34,960, a pullback of 0.8%. It was the biggest loser today. Gold futures down 0.2% to 4,012. And then oil is still holding close to its highest price in about a month. It was up 74 cents to $83.23 a barrel. At the Business Center, I'm Chris McCusker.
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9: Good evening. It's Monday, July 20th. I'm Christine Ritchie.
0: And I'm John Downs, in for Mitch Burke. Here's what's making news right now.
14: The U.S. will hit this country with damaging 50% tariffs in 30 days as President Trump claims discriminatory treatment from Canadian restrictions on U.S. alcohol, dairy, and auto parts.
9: Happening now on the QEW, police escort a very wide load to Pearson Airport as six beluga whales from Marineland get ready to be flown to aquariums south of the border.
0: Close to 200 wildfires continue to burn northwest Ontario, while some 2,000 people who had to flee their homes spend another night on a cot in a community hall.
9: In the wake of the wildfires, calls grow louder for a national climate disaster protection agency.
15: It is not even just wildfires, it's floods, droughts, heat waves.
16: The Rays crush the Jays at Rogers Centre, and the Tempo need a big comeback as they trail the Aces at Coca-Cola Coliseum. Sports at 45.
17: A losing starts the week on markets. The TSX and the Dow each dropped by more than 300 points, and the price for oil holding above $83. Business at 56.
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9: Time for Rogers Xfinity, internet traffic and weather together on the ones. Here's Justin Pierce.
18: Well, it looks like right now the drive, it's filled with construction. This report, it's brought to you by BDO Debt Solutions. There's roadwork westbound 401. It's around Carlingview. Three left lanes are now blocked. We're not seeing a delay right now. That may change, but further west, there's more construction at around Dixie and the Express. The right lane's been blocked off, and it looks like there's a transfer closure in Mississauga. It's right at Highway 10, the transfer collectors to Express. All lanes are blocked there. It also looks like there's a stalled vehicle that has cleared west of Mavis in the Express. The left lane appeared to be blocked. No longer the case. The HOV lane's now live. Traffic's moving well. Eastbound side of the 401. There's more construction at the 407. The HOV lane's blocked off. And as you are traveling through York Region, North 404, the exit ramp to Bloomington, that's also closed. There's a collision eastbound on the QEW. It's over in Oakville. It's east of Trafalgar. The left lane shut down because of it. We do see emergency vehicles. A couple of cruisers are on scene as well. This one is causing a slowdown approaching Trafalgar, but it looks like after that it is moving well as folks are making their way towards Peel. 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Now with the forecast, Jesse Upel.
19: Partly to mostly cloudy skies tonight, a low near 20 degrees. And tomorrow, chances of some scattered showers early in the morning and that risk of thunderstorms continuing into the afternoon with a gusty southwest wind. A high of 25 degrees and a humidex near 32. Tonight's low 20.
0: Right now it's 23 degrees. It feels like only 18 under mainly cloudy skies. 680 News time, 9:33.
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9: Donald Trump is setting his sights on Canadian exporters, announcing a new 50% tariff on a range of Canadian goods. In an executive order, the U.S. president is claiming discriminatory treatment against the U.S.
0: In a statement tonight, Prime Minister Mark Carney called the tariffs the latest in a series of U.S. trade actions that violate the Canada-U.S.-Mexico agreement. Carney also added that the federal government will take any measures necessary to support Canadian workers, businesses, and families.
9: 680's Sophia Vavroutsos has a story and reaction.
14: The affected goods include products from hockey sticks to cement, electrical equipment, and machinery set to be subject to a 50% tariff in 30 days. Notably, the order does not include exemptions for goods under the Canada-U.S.-Mexico agreement. It does, however, exempt critical goods like energy and those already subject to duties and tariffs, including vehicles. The executive order from President Trump claims Canadian restrictions on U.S. alcohol, dairy, and auto parts without similar restrictions on other countries constitutes discriminatory treatment. The order claims Canada benefits the economies of other countries at the direct expense of the United States. It comes days after Trump threatened higher tariffs on Canadian goods in response to wildfire smoke. Premier Doug Ford responded to the executive order on social media, encouraging this country to fight back with dollar-for-dollar reciprocal tariffs. I'm Sophia Favaroutsos.
17: Happening now on GTA highways, a convoy of transport trucks led by a full police motorcade are moving six beluga whales out of marine land and onto planes at Pearson Airport. The motorcade left the shuttered tourist attraction about an hour ago. The whales are being shipped off to aquariums in the U.S. The park says the marine mammals' relocation required months of planning and cross-border coordination.
0: Well, some rain over the weekend may have helped firefighting efforts in the province, but over 55 wildfires are still out of control. That's left hundreds of people out of their homes and now some new communities ready to pack up and leave. 680's Phil Martino has the latest update from the Ford government.
20: Over 1,800 Northern Ontario residents have been forced to leave their homes because of the wildfires, according to the premier.
21: We're supporting evacuees in municipalities across the province with increased 211 call center capacity by distributing hygiene kits, medical supplies, and 95 masks and food pallets.
20: Doug Ford says he's frustrated by Donald Trump's comments about Canada needing to better manage its forests.
21: Well, it's disappointing to say the least, and a message to President Trump is if he actually does his due diligence, one of the largest fires started from Minnesota.
20: The premier appeared on CNN today criticizing the U.S. president.
21: Not one asset, not one offer from the president has come through to the prime minister or myself. We need support. We need help right now.
20: I'm Phil Martino.
17: Meantime, calls are growing for the federal government to take up the mantle of wildfire response rather than being called upon by the provinces when the situation is already dire. Shelley Lee with City News reports.
21: We seem to be going through this every single year, if not ourselves and out in Manitoba, if you remember last year, and a little bit in Saskatchewan and Alberta and BC and Quebec. Right now in Nova Scotia, so right across the country in fire season.
22: Ontario's Doug Ford says when Canada's premiers meet in PEI later this week, they'll talk about a national approach to fighting wildfires. British Columbia NDP MP Gord Johns had called for some kind of national fire administration last year and says that was aimed at better integrating fire chiefs into making policy around wildfires.
23: You know, at a time of a national climate emergency, people need to be pulling in the same direction. And it's certainly not the time, as we saw Donald Trump, for jurisdictional disputes or political blame. It's time for cooperation, shared resources, and you know, practical actions.
22: Shaoli Lee, City News, Ottawa.
0: The U.S. military is striking Iran for a 10th straight night following threats from U.S. President Donald Trump in response to the deaths of three U.S. soldiers over the weekend. U.S. Central Command says the military strikes aim to degrade Iranian military capabilities used to attack commercial ships in the Strait of Hormuz. The White House is also ordering ramped up firepower from U.S. bases in Europe to those in the Middle East, including more fighter jets. But discussions of diplomacy appear to be still on the table. Secretary of State Marco Rubio saying earlier that the U.S. is still open to it. CNN's Kristen Holmes is outside the White House.
24: One thing to keep in mind here, this is not something the White House wants to be dealing with, an escalating war in Iran. He had been looking for any kind of diplomatic off-ramp, and part of that is likely due to the polling that we have seen. Americans are largely not in favor of this war. We are heading into a midterm.
0: Iranian officials have arrived in Pakistan while mediators say they have presented a new 10-day ceasefire plan. No word on whether the U.S. will accept.
17: The main sponsor of the Salsa on St. Clair Festival held a roundtable talk on safety today and heard harrowing stories from those impacted by the mass shooting two weekends ago. As Shauna Hunt with City News reports, the future of the beloved festival remains up in the air.
25: Latino community advocate Marilyn Solano says her 14-year-old son sensed that there would be trouble when they arrived earlier that evening.
26: My son right away said to me that he didn't feel safe, because there was a lot of people that were in masks, they were wearing hoodies, they had the little fanny packs, and they just didn't feel safe.
25: Solano shared her family's experience at a roundtable discussion hosted by the Tele Latino Network, the founder and main sponsor of Salsa on St. Clair. The focus was on public safety, guns, gangs, and youth violence, and the discussion involved high-ranking police officers, city and federal politicians, and experts in the field.
1: I grew up in a safe Toronto. So the message is, the pandemic was our disaster. There is no prehistory to the pandemic. There's pre-2020 Toronto and there's post-2020 Toronto. And we must reckon with that.
2: And there have still been no arrests made in connection to the deadly shootout. The sponsor is threatening to pull the plug on the festival, which it estimates drew about 1 million people last year. Up next, a look at gas prices. 680 News Time, 939.
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2: 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Coming up in 60 seconds, traffic and your forecast. 680 News Time, 940.
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2: 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Here's Justin Pierce.
18: Well, it's really only construction. That's what's happening now. This report's brought to you by Ontario One Call, not really even causing delays on the eastbound side of the 407. It looks like the HOV lane's blocked off farther east, the exit ramp to Highway 10. The left lane's been shut down too. Not seeing any delays through Mississauga. Westbound on the 401, there's more construction. At Brock Road, the left lane's been taken out. Farther west, delays are starting to build just a little bit. Because at Carlingview, three left lanes are shut down. It looks like there's a little bit of a slowdown as folks are traveling out of Toronto into Mississauga along the westbound side of the 401 through the 427. And then there's more construction up in Simcoe County, northbound 400 at 88. The left lane's blocked off farther north at 89. The left lane's been shut down to southbound 400. There's more construction at Bayfield. The left lane's blocked off. And then over in York region, it looks like the southbound 404 ramp to Bloomington is also close. There's also a collision that I do want to mention. It looks like, again, eastbound QEW east of Trafalgar. The left lane shut down for that crash. It looks like it's in the process of clearing, so it should be gone in the coming moments here, but no longer causing any real delays for drivers over in Oakville. Avoid risky digs and stay safe. Always click before you dig. 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Now with the forecast, Jesse Uppel.
19: Clouds are rolling in tonight with a low of 20 degrees, and tomorrow it's a strong southwest wind ahead of this cold front that will trigger some scattered showers early Tuesday morning, and that risk of thunderstorms heading into the afternoon. A high of 25, humidex near 32. The wet weather does diminish late day Tuesday, but those winds will be shifting out of the northwest, cooling us down heading into Wednesday. Tonight's low, 20.
2: Right now we're sitting at 23 degrees, feeling like 18 with a mostly cloudy sky. 680 News Time, 943. Unionized workers at Ford Canada have ratified a tentative contract with the auto giant. The agreement will see more than 5,000 workers receive a 9% pay hike. Union leaders say Ford is also making more than $1 billion worth of investments into its Canadian manufacturing operations as part of the deal. Still to come on 680 News Radio, three Mexicans admit to being part of a group smuggling migrants into the U.S. from Canada. That story, your headlines and sports all up next. 680 News Time, 944.
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1: It's 23 degrees, feeling like 18 and mostly cloudy. Good evening. I'm Christine Ritchie. So glad you could tune in. Hope you're well. Here are the top stories this hour. Well, next month, Donald Trump will hit Canada with 50% tariffs on everything from hockey sticks to cement. The new tariffs are over grievances that include provincial bans on U.S. liquor and Canada's supply-managed dairy system. Prime Minister Mark Carney put out a statement tonight saying Canada has made comprehensive proposals to no avail, but is prepared to continue trade discussions to come to an agreement. And happening now in the QEW, six beluga whales are receiving a police escort to Pearson Airport as Niagara Falls Shuttered Marineland ships the last of their whales to aquariums south of the border. And more than 1,800 people have had to flee their homes because of wildfires in northwest Ontario. Right now, almost 200 wildfires are burning, with 56 out of control. Calls are growing louder for a national climate disaster protection agency service. 680 News Time, 9:46. 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
2: Thanks, Christine. We have a final score at Rogers Center. Here's Sportsnet's Dan Shulman with the final out.
3: Here's a well-hit ball right field, but caught by Mesa, and that is going to be the ball game.
2: It was yet another forgettable night in what is in danger of becoming a lost season for the Jays as they fall to the Rays in the first of a four-game set at Rogers Center. Starter Dylan Cease was solid, giving up three runs on seven hits over six innings, but that was about it. When it comes to positives, the Jays committed three errors and managed only one run on seven hits as they fall by a score of 7-1. The Toronto Tempo trail the Las Vegas Aces at Coca-Cola Coliseum. It is 88-67, heading into the fourth quarter. The struggling Tempo have their work cut out for them against the defending champs as they are without their head coach, Sandy Brondello, who is serving a one-game suspension for inappropriate comments. Jays veteran starter Max Scherzer will make a AAA start on Wednesday as he tries to work his way back from injury again. Outfielder Jesus Sanchez may make a rehab start on Thursday as he works his way back from injury as well. Elsewhere in baseball, the Phillies lead the Dodgers 9-4 after 7, and in the Bronx, the Yankees lead the Pirates 8-5 in the 8th. Canada maintains the 30th spot in FIFA's latest men's world ranking. Spain bumps Argentina from the top spot down to 2nd. France holds 3rd. Quiet night in the city for sports. Other than that, the FC are back in action on Wednesday when they visit New England, and the Argos are back in action on Saturday in BC to take on the Lions. Sports at 15 and 45 past every hour or anytime at sportsnet.ca.
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1: 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An arrest has been made in connection to the fatal shooting of a security guard at a Pickering casino resort nearly 3 years ago. 34-year-old Michael Ferdinand was on the job when he was shot and killed on the morning of October 9th, 2023. Durham police say a man was taken into custody today with the help of law enforcement from outside of the province. It's not clear where the arrest was made, and the suspect has not yet been named. One person has been arrested after someone set fire outside an immigration court in New York City. The FBI says the suspect has a history of anti-ICE activity. This person says she saw what happened.
12: So I look at the window. I didn't have my phone at that time, and I see smoke. So I see this guy throwing what looked like little canisters, and it was just smoke. So I go and grab my phone because it feels like I should be filming this. And then I just saw the trolley. He had a trolley, and then he grabs, I don't know, a bunch of those canisters and just walked in front of the building, threw them out.
1: Officials say at least three people suffered minor injuries. And three Mexicans have pleaded guilty to being part of a human smuggling ring that brought people into the United States from Canada. The U.S. Justice Department says the three were involved in an organization that brought hundreds of people into the United States illegally. They are set to be sentenced in November and face between 5 and 15 years in prison. Traffic and your forecast up next.
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1: 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Time for Rogers Xfinity, internet traffic and weather together on the ones. Here's Justin Pierce.
15: Well, it's construction. That's what's happening now. This report, it's brought to you by Jumbo Lobster Clubhouse. I want to mention the problems that have cleared on the eastbound 401. The exit ramp to Brock Road, the right lane was blocked with a stalled vehicle. That has, again, been cleared away by the MTO, so that right lane is now live. And then over on the eastbound QEW, just east of Trafalgar, the left lane was blocked as well. That was for a collision, a separate issue, of course, and that's been cleared by MTO, too, so that left lane is now live. Now the rest of the drive, it's really construction-related. Northbound on the 400 at Major McKenzie, two right lanes are blocked off at 88. The left lane's shut down too at 89. The left lane's been taken out. We're not really seeing any delays for those in York Region or Simcoe County moving fairly well as you are traveling up towards Barrie and beyond. And then on the southbound 400 at Bayfield, the left lane's been shut down. And then in York Region on the southbound 404, the ramp to Bloomington on both sides, north and south, are closed. Again, it's all construction related. Moving to Brampton, southbound on the 410, the ramp to Courtney Park, that is closed. And it looks like, again, on the northbound side of the 410, the ramp to the westbound 407 also shut down. Take on Lobster Mountain, the 2-pound-plus tower of tender lobster at Jumbo Lobster Clubhouse and Fishman Lobster Clubhouse. Savor the height of seafood dining in Richmond Hill and Scarborough. Now with the forecast, Jesse Upel.
16: Increasing clouds this evening, 20 for the low, and tomorrow temperatures close to seasonal, 25 for the afternoon, feels like 32 with a breezy southwest wind. It is going to be unsettled though, risk of scattered showers beginning early in the morning and continuing right through the afternoon. We have that risk of thunderstorms as well, so local heavy downpours are possible. Behind this cold front though, late day Tuesday, things really cool down with a wind out of the northwest. Wednesday, a high of only 21, chance of a few scattered showers. And then back to seasonal for Thursday and Friday with highs near 26. Tonight's low 20.
1: Right now we're sitting at 23 degrees, feeling like 18 with a mostly cloudy sky.
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3: 680 News Time, 9:55. Authorities in Regina have updated Saturday's fatal crash involving a member of the Saskatchewan Rough Riders. 680's Alex Xero has the details.
4: The Mounties say Rough Rider player Jaden Dulkey had alcohol and cannabis in his SUV and was driving on the wrong side of a highway when his car crashed into another late Saturday northwest of Regina. Dulkey and the other driver, a 22-year-old, were killed with no passengers in either vehicle. RCMP also say Dulkey reportedly left a gas station with unpaid fuel before the fatal crash. The fire department responded to the crash late Saturday night around 9 and found one car in a ditch and the other in the median of a divided highway. Dulkey was a sixth-round pick in the 2022 CFL draft out of the University of Alberta. The crash occurred during Saskatchewan's bye week. From the Sports Center, I'm Alex Xero.
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8: The latest inflation reading in Canada down in June to 2.8% from 3.2% in May. It came in below expectations, and it was thanks to those lower gas prices. And this is going to take some time to stew because the next interest rate announcement isn't until September 2nd. Leslie Preston is managing director and senior economist at TD Bank.
9: The downside of the Canadian economy doing well would be the need for rate hikes, whereas also, as you mentioned, you know, inflation is slightly below target. I think they would consider this on target, given the usual volatility in the numbers, that we get more trade uncertainty or a more negative outcome in the Middle East that hurts confidence, then, you know, the Bank of Canada may need to cut.
8: Now the TSX lowered today by 303, 34,960. Gold futures today down 0.2% to 4,012. Silver went the other way, up by about 0.5% to $56. And then oil today still close to that one-month high, up 74 cents to $83.23 a barrel. On Wall Street, the Dow was down 307, the S&P down 14 points, the NASDAQ down by 12. Shares in Alphabet up by about 1.5% on word the company is developing a server chip designed to optimize its Gemini AI model. The company also reports earnings on Wednesday. I'm Chris McCusker.
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3: At Pearson Airport right now, it's 23 degrees with a overcast sky. It feels like 18, even though it's saying it's 23 degrees. 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
14: Good evening. It's Monday, July 20th. In for Mitch Burke, I'm John Downs.
3: And I'm Christine Ritchie. Here's what's making news this hour.
15: Country with damaging 50% tariffs in 30 days as President Trump claims discriminatory treatment from Canadian restrictions on U.S. alcohol, dairy, and auto parts.
14: For the 10th straight day, the U.S. military is striking targets in Iran. American officials say they're going after Iran's ability to attack commercial shipping.
3: There are currently 190 wildfires burning in Ontario right now, with over 55 of those out of control. Questions are now being raised as to why Canada doesn't have a national wildfire strategy.
14: A half dozen beluga whales receiving a police escort from Marineland to Pearson Airport tonight. They're heading to their new homes in the U.S.
4: The Jays' struggles continue as they fall to the Rays at Rogers Center, and the Tempo trail the Aces in the fourth quarter. Sports at 15.
8: The TSX was the worst performer today. It dropped by more than 300 points, a cooler than expected inflation reading in Canada, and the Dow was also down by triple digits. Business at 26.
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14: Time for Rogers Xfinity Internet traffic and weather together on the ones. Here's Justin Pierce.
16: Well, this report, it's brought to you by A&E, and it's really only construction at this point. That's what's happening along the major routes. We're not seeing any major delays or slowdowns with it. Again, they are just minor inconveniences as you are traveling around the GTA. There may be delays on the westbound side of the 401. Now that I'm currently looking, it's on the, again, approach to Carlingview. That's where it starts. Three left lanes are shut down. It's the roadwork that extends out towards Renforth again in the express. The three left lanes are shut down. That's what's causing the delay out of Toronto into Mississauga along the westbound 401. It's not a lengthy delay. Once you get up to about Dixie, it is moving well after that. Northbound on the 410, there are slowdowns in Brampton. It's a minor delay, but again, worth noting because at Beauvais, the left lane shut down. So it is slow on the approach and through Beauvais. Literally as you approach Sandalwood, which is less than about a kilometer away, the drive gets a lot better as you are making your way through Brampton. On the southbound side, there's more roadwork. The exit ramp to Mayfield's closed. The ramp to Courtney Park, that's blocked off as well. And then there's also construction relating to York Region. Northbound on the 404, the exit ramp to Bloomington, it is closed. Southbound side, the exit ramp to Bloomington, it's closed. Not causing any delays right now. And then over on the 400, on the northbound side, a major McKenzie, two right lanes are blocked off as well. The clock starts the moment detectives arrive at the murder scenes. Experience the urgency and real-life investigations in the new season of The First 48, only on A&E. Now with the forecast, Jesse Upel.
17: Breezy winds out of the south tonight with increasing clouds and a low of 20 degrees. There's that risk of some scattered showers by early Tuesday morning and that risk of thunderstorms into the afternoon along a cold front. Strong southwest winds tomorrow, a high of 25, feeling like 32, and then cooler by Tuesday night with a wind out of the northwest. Tonight's low, 20.
3: Right now, 23 degrees, feeling like 18 with a mostly cloudy sky. 680 News Time, 10:03.
14: Well, trade tensions between the U.S. and Canada heat to a boiling point today after Donald Trump threatens to slap new tariffs on many Canadian goods.
3: And there's a new statement tonight from Prime Minister Mark Carney that reads in part, Canada has made a series of detailed and comprehensive proposals to resolve this dispute and to modernize CUSMA. We stand ready to intensify those discussions in the coming weeks.
14: As 680 Sophia Vavaroutsos reports, Trump is angry that Canada continues to ban U.S. alcohol and subsidize dairy farmers.
15: The U.S. will slap goods from this country with a 50% tariff. President Trump signed the executive order with the taxes set to take effect in 30 days. And it's based on a never-before-used legal premise, with Trump claiming that Canada is discriminating against the country with restrictions on U.S. alcohol, dairy, and auto products. It claims since Canada does not have similar restrictions on other countries, Ottawa is benefiting other foreign economies at the direct cost of the U.S. This will affect a wide range of products from hockey sticks to cement, except for critical imports like energy and goods subject to other duties, including Canadian vehicles and metals. Notably, there are no exceptions for goods under the North American Trade Pact between the U.S., Canada, and Mexico. Premier Doug Ford responded to the announcement with a social media post calling for dollar-for-dollar reciprocal tariffs. I'm Sophia Vavaroutsos.
14: And happening now, a complicated move months in the making is underway tonight as Marineland begins relocating its whales. Six belugas are being shuttled to Pearson Airport with a full police escort, where they'll be flown to aquariums in the United States.
18: The shuttered Niagara Falls, Ontario tourist attraction has been working to ship its 30 belugas and four dolphins to other facilities. Marineland struck a deal with a consortium of U.S. and Spanish aquariums. It says the move is among the most complex undertakings in animal care and required months of planning and cross-border coordination. Some of the six whales being shipped in this move are headed for the Shedd Aquarium in Chicago, while others are going to SeaWorld in San Antonio. Jason White, The Canadian Press.
3: 680 News Time at 10:06. Breaking news from Scarborough. A woman has been rushed to hospital after she was struck by a vehicle on Markham Road near the 401. It happened just before 9:30 this evening. Police say the driver involved remained on the scene. And right now, Markham Road is closed at Progress Avenue, and you can't access Markham Road from the eastbound 401.
14: 680 News Time, 10:06. The U.S. military is carrying out a 10th consecutive night of military strikes on Iran in a push to reopen the Strait of Hormuz. U.S. Central Command says the strikes are targeting Iranian military capabilities used to attack commercial shipping in the strait. It comes after the U.S. confirmed that a third soldier was killed over the weekend, this time in Iraq during the controlled detonation of an Iranian drone. The U.S. and Iran both maintain this is not a full-scale war. Former U.S. Air Force Secretary Frank Kendall explains one possibility in an appearance on CNN.
19: There's also some indications that the war will widen, that the Houthis will now be trying to close the Red Sea, basically, to Saudi Arabia and prevent their shipments out by that alternative route. We don't see a good outcome anywhere in sight at this point.
14: Meantime, Iranian leadership has arrived in Pakistan. CNN is reporting mediators have presented a new 10-day ceasefire proposal, though it's unclear if the U.S. will accept the offer.
3: 680 News Time, 10:07. Close to 2,000 people are sleeping on cots in community halls or crammed in hotel rooms tonight after being forced to evacuate their homes as wildfires continue to rage in northwest Ontario. 680's Phil Martino has the latest.
20: Dozens of the nearly 200 wildfires burning across northern Ontario are listed as out of control.
21: We will not spare a penny fighting these fires and keeping people safe.
20: Premier Doug Ford says the province is supporting evacuees by distributing hygiene kits, medical supplies, and food.
21: We're also deploying air purifiers, air scrubbers, and replacement filters to support impacted communities.
20: Ford's not happy with the U.S. president's comments about Canada needing to better manage its forests.
21: You got to remind President Trump that there's 3.9 million acres burning in the United States right now. And if we had resources, we would send them down to our closest friends and allies.
20: 155 fire crews and over 80 water bombers and helicopters continue to fight the wildfires as more northern Ontario communities are preparing for evacuations. I'm Phil Martino.
14: We'll be losing that blue sky again tomorrow, not to more wildfire smoke, but to storm clouds. As our meteorologist Carl Lamb reports, your Tuesday afternoon outdoor plans might get a little dicey.
22: I'm tracking rain showers and thunderstorms for your Tuesday. It's really unsettled, and it's also fueled because some of that humidity comes back into the GTA. So the ingredients are there for those thunderstorms to pop. So some of these could be strong to possibly severe, especially as we go into Tuesday afternoon.
1: As for the temperature, it doesn't look like we'll be dealing with any more major heat waves for the rest of July. Over a week after a mass shooting killed two men and injured several others at Toronto's Salsa on St. Clair, it remains a question of whether the festival will return. Shauna Hunt with City News reports a safety roundtable was held today as one major sponsor threatens to pull its future support.
5: Those who participated want to ensure that the headlines don't just fade away without action being taken.
6: My son had to witness a young lady get shot in the neck, him and his friend, and I had to protect my 10-year-old daughter from getting trampled on.
23: Latino community advocate Marilyn Solano shared her family's experience at a roundtable discussion hosted by the Tele Latino Network, the founder and main sponsor of Salsa on St. Clair. The broadcaster is threatening to pull the plug on the bustling festival, which it estimates drew about 1 million people last year. Ottawa's bail and sentencing reform, which came into force just days ago, was highlighted as a course of action. But Solano says the situation requires all hands on deck.
6: Parents need guidance. The schools need guidance. The teachers need guidance because now even the police are not even allowed to go into the schools. Like it's just a big, everything got dismantled, and I feel like things need to, we need to figure out how can we go back to the things that worked in the past.
1: As for the investigation, no arrests have been made. The 13 Division Unit Commander says there was no intelligence to suggest there was a shooting threat. Coming up, a check on gas prices. 680 News Time, 1010.
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1: Time for Rogers Xfinity Internet traffic and weather together on the ones. Here's Justin Pierce.
16: Well, it's construction. That's what's going on now. It's causing delays on the westbound 401. This report, it's brought to you by Subaru. Again, westbound 401. It looks like there's road work that's happening at around Carlingview. Three left lanes are blocked for that construction project. And now it looks like farther west, drivers are being funneled into the transfer. The one that's on the approach to Dixie from the express to the collectors, because there's a full express closure. Again, at this point, it's unclear how far west the express closure is. But as of right now, drivers are being funneled into the transfer on the approach to Dixie. So again, just keep that in mind as you are making your way through. It looks like the roadwork's now extending throughout the entire city of Mississauga out towards Winston Churchill. So again, it looks like there's a full express closure from Dixie to Winston Churchill. It's all for construction. So it is causing delays on the approach to the 427 as you are traveling out of Toronto and into Mississauga. Eastbound on the 401, there's roadwork happening too, lots of it. The exit ramp to Bayview's closed, same with Leslie. At Victoria Park in the express, the right lane's been shut down too. If you are traveling along Yonge, Bayview, Leslie, no access to the eastbound 401. Those on-ramps are shut down for construction. And then there's more roadwork in Brampton that's causing delays north 410. It's around Beauvais. The left lane's blocked off. It's just causing a slowdown on the approach and through Beauvais. And again, if you are traveling on the southbound side of the 401, 410. It looks like there's more road work at around Sandalwood. The on-ramps to the southbound 410 are closed. 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Now with the forecast, Jesse Upel.
0: Clouds are moving in through this evening and overnight, a low near 20 degrees with a breezy south wind. Tomorrow, it's a strong southwest wind between 30 to 50 kilometers per hour. There will be that chance of some scattered showers early Tuesday morning, continuing into the afternoon with our risk of thunderstorms. And that risk diminishes as we get through the evening, but those winds will be shifting behind a cold front by Tuesday night out of the northwest. So we are into some cooler, fresher air by Wednesday. Tonight's low, 20.
1: Right now it's 23 degrees, feels like 18 under mostly cloudy skies. Coming up, a check on sports, 680 News Time, 1014. 439, oh, oh, oh, oh, Pizza Nova.
4: 439, oh, oh, oh, oh, Pizza Nova. 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
7: 439-4-4-4-Pizza-Nova. 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
1: It is 23 degrees, feels like 18 under cloudy skies. Good evening, I'm John Downs. Here are the top stories this hour. Donald Trump slapping a 50% tariff on a range of Canadian goods. The U.S. president says Canada is unfairly discriminating against American cars, alcohol, and dairy. The U.S. is striking Iranian targets for the 10th straight night. U.S. Central Command says the strikes aim to degrade Iranian military capabilities used to attack commercial shipping. 190 fires are currently burning in the province, with over 55 considered out of control. This is calls grow for across the country for a national wildfire strategy. Coming up after sports, Sleep Country setting their sights down south. Now time for sports. 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
9: Thanks, John. The Blue Jays were taking on Tampa in the first of a four-game set at Rogers Centre, desperate to turn their season around after dropping five of their last six games, but they had no such luck tonight. The bats struggled to produce once again, but sloppy defense also cost the Jays in this one. They committed three errors, including a rare one from the typically solid Andrés Giménez.
11: Ground ball to short and through Giménez.
9: That made it a 3-1 game. The final score, 7-1 Tampa. The Las Vegas Aces crushed the Toronto Tempo 109-83. The final, Isabel Harrison led the Tempo in points, putting up 26. The Tempo were without head coach Sandy Brondello, who served a one-game suspension for inappropriate comments. Veteran starter Max Scherzer will make a rehab start with the Buffalo Bisons on Wednesday as he tries to get his season back on track. Elsewhere in baseball, the Yankees defeat the Pirates 8-5 in the Bronx, and the Phillies defeat the Dodgers 10-7 the final there. And fresh off the World Cup final, FIFA released their latest men's world ranking this afternoon. Canada holds the 30th spot. Spain moves up to the top, bumping Argentina down to second. Toronto FC will be back in action on Wednesday in New England, and the Argos will take on the Lions in BC on Saturday. Sports at 15 and 45 past every hour or anytime at sportsnet.ca.
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1: 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The U.S. ambassador to Canada envisions more oil flowing from the Canadian prairies into the U.S. 680 business analyst Chris McCusker has the latest comments.
3: Pete Hoekstra held a fireside chat at the Pacific Northwest Economic Region's annual summit in Edmonton. And he says Canadians don't think much of the U.S. right now, which is likely holding up deals. Hoekstra says the U.S. needs to find 3 to 4 million barrels more of oil per day over the next decade, and those two provinces are the best places to get it. He also says there will be a trade deal between Canada and the U.S., suggesting the two countries have a shared responsibility to reach an agreement, saying the future will be very, very bright for all of us. Hoekstra also took a shot of American whiskey while toasting to U.S.-Canada relationships and partnerships going forward.

0: temperatures right around 25, feeling more like 32 for the afternoon. Have the umbrella handy. We have that risk of some scattered showers early in the morning, followed by that risk of thunderstorms, which will carry on into the afternoon. Local heavy downpours are possible at times, along with a gusty southwest wind. That wind shifts northwesterly behind that cold front on Tuesday night. We're cooler with winds out of the northwest on Wednesday, a high of only 21, chance of a few passing showers, and then back to seasonal for Thursday with sunshine and a high of 26. Tonight's low 20.
1: Right now it's 23, but feels like 18 degrees under mostly cloudy skies. Coming up at 10:30, Donald Trump hitting us with a 50% tariff on a whole bunch of goods from hockey sticks to cement. The U.S. president says Canada is unfairly discriminating against American cars, alcohol, and dairy. 680 News Time, 10:23.
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1: 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It's the radio jingle that everyone knows, and now it's a reminder of this company's humble beginnings.
4: Sweet country Canada, buy a mattress anywhere else.
1: Sleep Country Canada says it's expanding into the United States. The Canadian retailer has acquired Sleep Number after a court-supervised sale process. Documents filed in the U.S. bankruptcy court say Sleep Country agreed to pay about $700 million U.S. for Sleep Number's assets. Sleep Country says the deal will give it more than 800 store locations and make it the second largest sleep retailer in the world. Canada's most exclusive outdoor street runway is taking over Yorkville this week. The third annual Couture for a Cause Yorkville Fashion Show returns to Cumberland Street, featuring six Canadian designers and boutiques. Couture for a Cause is taking place Wednesday from 8 p.m. to 11 p.m. Proceeds are going to the Canadian Mental Health Association. You can get ticket information at hairdressersforloveandpeace.com. Coming up, your business report, 680 News Time, 10:25.
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1: 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Here's Chris McCusker.
9: The TSX starts the week in the red. It was down 303 to 34,960. And that was despite a healthy bounce for shares in Hut 8. This is the Toronto-based digital infrastructure developer. And this stock was actually the best performer on Bay Street today. The company announced a second 15-year, $9.8 billion lease to commercialize its data center in Texas. This stock is now up by about 125% on Bay Street this year. It also got at least one upgrade today. Gold futures finishing lower today, down 0.2% to 4,012, while the price for oil still close to a one-month high, up by 74 cents to 83.23 a barrel. Now, the pullback in oil prices helped to cool inflation in Canada last month. The reading for June, 2.8%. That was down from 3.2% in May. It was lower than expected, and of course, it was because of those lower gas prices. The drop was 20.5% in June from a year ago. That was down from a 32% increase in May. On Wall Street, the Dow today lower by

0: 307. The S&P was down 14 points and the NASDAQ down by 12. Shares in SpaceX finishing in the red again today, down by more than 3% to close at $119.85 a share. That stock started at $135 a share. The company announced after the bell it would report earnings on August 4th. At the Business Center, I'm Chris McCusker.
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3: 680 News Time, 1029, checking some regional conditions right now. In Keswick, it's 22 degrees and partly cloudy. It feels like 26. In Hamilton, overcast and 21, feeling like 23. In Kitchener, 21 degrees, mostly cloudy, feels like 23. 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
5: Good evening. It's Monday, July 20th. I'm Christine Ritchie.
3: And in for Mitch Burke, I'm John Downs. Here's what's making news right now.
6: An out-of-the-blue escalation in the U.S. trade war as President Trump announces sweeping 50% tariffs on goods from this country with no exceptions for products protected by CUSMA.
5: A pedestrian has been rushed to hospital tonight with serious injuries after she struck by a vehicle near Markham Road and the 401.
7: Nearly 200 wildfires are currently burning across northern Ontario, with dozens listed as out of control. Doug Ford says the province will not spare a penny fighting them and keeping people safe.
3: And now that everyone's headed home after the World Cup, the TTC gets busy with closures for track work. We have the rundown up next.
8: The Rays crushed the Jays at Rogers Centre to kick off a four-game set, and the tempo fall to the Las Vegas Aces at home, sports at 45.
0: Losing day on markets with the TSX and the Dow, each dropping by more than 300 points, and Canada's inflation update comes in below expectations. Business said 56.
3: 680 News Time, 1031.
5: Time for Rogers Xfinity Internet traffic and weather together on the ones. Here's Justin Pierce.
9: Delays westbound 401. This report is brought to you by Surge Kings, and it's all construction related. It looks like at around Carlingview, three left lanes are blocked off. Beyond that, there's a full express closure from Dixie out towards Winston Churchill. So in the entire city of Mississauga, the express lanes are blocked on the westbound 401. It's construction related. So as you make your way towards the transfer, the one approaching Dixie, you will be forced and funneled into that transfer, meaning to the to the collector lanes. And that's what's causing the delay right now as you are making your way through. And it looks like on the eastbound side of the 401, there's also more construction. The exit ramp to Bayview, that's closed. And then at Warden in the collectors, two right lanes are blocked as well. The exit ramp to southbound Brimley, the exit ramp to McCowan, those are all closed. And if you are traveling along Yonge Street, Bayview, Leslie, Kennedy, McCowan, no access to the eastbound 401. Those on-ramps, again, are shut down for construction. More roadwork in Brampton on the northbound 410. The roadwork is happening on the exit ramp to Derry. All lanes are blocked there. And then at Beauvais, the left lane's blocked as well. It is causing a slowdown on the approach and through Beauvais. It looks like as you make your way towards Sandalwood and Mayfield along the north 410, it's moving fairly well. I do want to mention more roadwork in York region, northbound on the 404, the exit ramp to Bloomington, that's closed. And then on the southbound side, the exit ramp to Bloomington, That's closed as well. Looking for better results from your Google advertising? 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Now with the forecast, Jesse Upel.
10: Partly to mostly cloudy skies tonight, a low near 20 degrees. And tomorrow, chances of some scattered showers early in the morning and that risk of thunderstorms continuing into the afternoon with a gusty southwest wind. A high of 25 degrees and a humidex near 32. Tonight's low 20.
3: Right now it's 23. It feels like 18 under mostly cloudy skies. 680 News Time, 1033.
7: Last week, Donald Trump was angry about Ontario's wildfire smoke drifting into the U.S., so he threatened tariffs on Canadian goods. And now this week, Trump is upset that we continue to ban U.S. alcohol. And once again, he says he'll slap on additional tariffs next month.
3: We'll bring you more on what the Prime Minister is saying about Trump's new threat in a moment. But first, 680's Sophia Vavaroutsos has the details on the new taxes and why Kuzma won't protect us now.
11: This is a damaging 50% tariff set to go into effect for a wide range of goods, including hockey sticks and machinery, set to take effect in 30 days. Notably, there are no exceptions for anything under the Canada-US-Mexico agreement. Canadian goods not affected are those considered critical, like energy, and those subject to other tariffs, including vehicles. And the premise the order is based on has never been used before in the U.S. The president argues by stopping the purchase and distribution of U.S. alcohol, but not banning products from other countries, Canada has benefited other countries at the direct cost of the United States. It cites similar reasoning for tariffs based on Canadian restrictions of U.S. dairy and auto products. Premier Doug Ford is taking to social media, calling for this country to respond dollar for dollar with reciprocal tariffs. I'm Sophia Vavaroutsos.
7: Meantime, Prime Minister Mark Carney has responded to the tariff threat in a statement tonight, saying Canada will work relentlessly and take any measures necessary to build our strength at home and support Canadian workers, farmers, businesses, and families. He previously said that he spoke with Trump on Sunday and they had a conversation strategically about trade and where that's going.
3: 680 News Time, 1035. Breaking news from city streets, a female pedestrian has been struck by a vehicle in Scarborough tonight. Toronto police were called to Markham Road and Highway 401 just before 9:30 p.m. for reports of a collision. She was rushed to hospital with serious life-threatening injuries. The driver involved remained at the scene. The northbound lanes of Markham Road are closed at Progress Avenue.
7: A full police motorcade on the QEW tonight, bringing six beluga whales from Marineland to Pearson Airport, where it'll be flown to aquariums in the U.S. The shuttered tourist attraction tried last year to move its 30 belugas and four dolphins to an aquarium in China, but the fisheries minister blocked that move. Marineland then scrambled and struck a deal with a consortium of U.S. and Spanish aquariums. In a statement, the park says relocating marine mammals of this size is a complex undertaking that has required months of planning and cross-border coordination.
3: 680 News Time, 1036. The U.S. is carrying out a fresh round of military strikes against Iran as both sides continue to inch closer to all-out war. The action comes as U.S. President Donald Trump promises to make Iran pay many times over for the deaths of three U.S. soldiers over the weekend. The post on Truth Social, followed by U.S. officials, confirms they have started a 10th day of strikes in southern Iran, which they say will degrade Iranian military capabilities. CNN's Kevin Liptak with more from outside the White House.
12: I'm told by a U.S. official that the U.S. is ramping up firepower in the region, sending F-16 and F-35 fighter jets from bases to from Europe to the Middle East, and also deploying additional aerial refueling tankers.
3: There's also seems to be a mixed messaging about the U.S. stance, with CNN reporting mediators have presented a new 10-day ceasefire proposal. There's no word on whether the U.S. will accept that.
7: To the wildfire situation in northwest Ontario, where almost 200 wildfires continue to burn, and we all breathe a sigh of relief as our air quality levels return to more normal levels in recent days, but some 656 fires continue to burn out of control. 680's Phil Martino has the latest.
13: Premier Doug Ford says, as he has said from the beginning, they will not spare a penny fighting these fires and keeping people safe. The province is supporting evacuees by distributing hygiene kits, medical supplies, and food.
14: It was over 1,800 this morning. I think at one time it was over 2,000 yesterday. Then a couple went back to the community.
7: Ford appeared on CNN this morning. He says Donald Trump's comments about Canada needing to better manage its forests are rubbish.
15: I just find it very frustrating that President Trump wouldn't say, here, we have assets, we'll bring them up there. Because I can reassure the American people, when you have any natural disasters, we will be there within seconds of a phone call.
7: I'm Phil Martino.
3: The fires burning nationwide are sparking demands for a shared federal response rather than the provinces having to scramble to help each other. Shaolee Lee with City News explains how the flames are handled now and why many say it's time for a change to the status quo.
16: So we've been calling for a national firefighting agency, and now we've actually pivoted and we're calling it a climate disaster protection agency, because it is not even just wildfires. It's floods, droughts, heat waves. Again and again and again, we're seeing a pattern.
17: Last Generation Canada has been demanding a national firefighting agency for 3 years. Right now, wildfires are the responsibility of provinces and local governments. The federal government only gets involved when provinces request help. Last Generation Canada says that the Canadian military is called for help every year, proves this model isn't working. At least one premier is also calling for a wider solution.
14: We need a large national fire strategy. We seem to be going through this every single year.
17: Doug Ford says when Canada's premiers meet in PEI later this week, they'll talk about a national approach to fighting wildfires.
3: Back in May, the federal government leased 4 air tankers, a spotter plane, and 5 heavy lift choppers to help in the fight this fire season.
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5: 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Time for Rogers Xfinity, internet traffic, and weather together on the ones. Here's Justin Pierce.
9: Well, there's road work that continues to happen. This report, it's brought to you by the Princess Margaret Cancer Foundation. Westbound on the 401, there's a full express closure. It looks like it starts at around Dixie, ends at around Winston Churchill. It's in Mississauga. All express lanes are blocked for construction. So that means there's a transfer that you have to use. You are being forced to use it. It's on the approach to Dixie from the express to the collectors. Everyone's being funneled into it, coming out of Toronto into Mississauga along the westbound 401. So it is causing a delay through that stretch. Just keep that in mind as you are making your way through. And then on the eastbound side, there's more construction at the 407. The HOV lanes blocked. The exit ramp to Bayview, that's close too. It looks like at around Warden in the collectors, 2 right lanes have been shut down. It is causing a little bit of a slowdown through there. The exit ramp to McGowan, that's also close. Northbound on the 400 and Major McKenzie, 2 right lanes are blocked in Vaughan. And then at 89 up in Simcoe County, the left lane's been removed too. Southbound side of the 400, more construction at 89. 2 left lanes are blocked We aren't seeing delays in either direction along the 400. It's actually moving fairly well as you are traveling along that stretch. And then it looks like over in York region, the exit ramp to Bloomington on both sides are closed at the 404. That's all construction related too. And then in Brampton on the northbound 410 at Beauvaird, the left lane, again, it's all construction related. It's more so an inconvenience at this point in time as you are traveling along. And I do want to go back to the westbound 401. I do want to mention a delay quickly. It's over in Wellington County. It's worth mentioning. It is fairly slow west of Guelph Line on the approach 26 South. It looks like construction's to blame for the delay, but it is fairly slow, again, as you are traveling towards the Waterloo region. You could win $3,000 a month with the new Princess Margaret Cancer Foundation Payday for Life. 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Now with the forecast, Jesse Upel.
10: Clouds are rolling in tonight with a low of 20 degrees, and tomorrow it's a strong southwest wind ahead of this cold front that will trigger some scattered showers early Tuesday morning, and that risk of thunderstorms heading into the afternoon. A high of 25, humidex near 32. The wet weather does diminish late day Tuesday, but those winds will be shifting out of the northwest, cooling us down heading into Wednesday. Tonight's low, 20.
5: Right now we're sitting at 23 degrees, feeling like 18 with a cloudy sky. And still to come on 680 News Radio, according to a federal watchdog, some crypto businesses in Canada took part in money laundering. That story, your headlines and sports all up next. 680 News Time, 1044.
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5: It's 23 degrees, feeling like 18 with a cloudy sky. Good evening, I'm Christine Ritchie. Here are the top stories this hour. Well, Donald Trump threatens Canada with 50% tariffs, citing Ottawa's booze ban and dairy subsidies. Trump says they're unfair trading practices. So next month, he plans to slap tariffs on things like hockey sticks and cement. In a new statement tonight, Prime Minister Carney says Canada has made a series of detailed and comprehensive proposals to resolve this dispute, but is ready to intensify those discussions in the coming weeks. And a pedestrian suffers serious injuries after she's hit by a vehicle on Markham Road near the 401. It happened just after 9:30 tonight. And six beluga whales are flying out of Pearson Airport this evening as the shuttered Marineland sends the last of their whales to U.S. aquariums. 680 News Time, 1046. Now time for sports from Sportsnet 590 The Fan. Here's Ben House.
8: Thanks, Christine. The Jays' struggles continue as they fall to the Rays at Rogers Center by a score of 7-1. Dylan Cease was solid, giving up 3 runs on 7 hits over 6 innings. But that was about it when it comes to positives for the Jays. They managed only 1 run on 8 hits, including an ugly 0-for-4 from Vladimir Guerrero Jr., who showed frustration after a deep fly ball out. Here is manager John Schneider on the pressure that Guerrero places on himself.
25: He wants to be the guy, you know what I mean? So that part I appreciate. I got a lot of confidence that he will be the guy.
8: Fans were showing some frustration with their big money slugger as some boos were heard after Vladdy's final out in the 8th. The struggling Toronto Tempo were taking on the Las Vegas Aces at home without head coach Sandy Brondello, who was serving a 1-game suspension for making inappropriate comments about Atlanta's Angel Reese. The Tempo were no match for the defending champs. Las Vegas crushes them 109-83. Elsewhere in baseball, the Phillies defeat the Dodgers 10-7 at home, and the Yankees down the Pirates by a score of 8-5 in the Bronx. Jays veteran starter Max Scherzer will try and get his season back on track once again. He's scheduled to make a Triple-A start with Buffalo on Wednesday. Outfielder Jesus Sanchez could get a minor league start as well as he makes his way back from an ankle injury. Team Canada holds the 30th spot in FIFA's latest men's world ranking. Released earlier this afternoon, Spain grabs the top spot, bumping Argentina to second. France sits third. Sports at 15 and 45 past every hour or anytime at sportsnet.ca.
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5: 680 News Time at 10:48. The Financial Transactions and Reports Analysis Center, also known as FinTrack, is keeping a close eye on crypto businesses in Canada after some knowingly took part in money laundering. Here's 680 Business Analyst Chris McCusker.
11: The federal anti-money laundering watchdog makes the claim in an internal briefing showing the money is allegedly being laundered to get around Iran-linked sanctions and for organized crime. The practice tends to happen at over-the-counter cash desks or crypto-to-cash services. A memo obtained by the Toronto Star was published around the same time the paper and the International Consortium of Investigative Journalists revealed clusters of unlawful crypto exchange shops operating on and around Yonge Street in Toronto. The probe also shows many are not registering with FinTrack, which is required. Now, the federal government recently increased FinTrack's funding, along with introducing legislation to create a new agency, but that bill hasn't yet passed. I'm Chris McCusker.
5: And with the World Cup now over, scheduled TTC closures are back. Line 2, the Bloor Danforth line, will close 2 hours early between Jane and Ossington stations tonight through Wednesday night for planned track work. Subway service on the entirety of Line 4, the Shepherd line, will also end nightly midnight Thursday and Friday. Shuttle buses will run during both of those closures. And coming up next...
12: 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We're going to need
5: 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Ooh, all your favorite Marvel heroes take to the big screen. That wasn't one of them. That story and traffic and weather up next.
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5: 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Internet traffic and weather together on the ones. Here's Justin Pierce.
9: Well, overall, traffic's moving not too bad along the major routes, but there are delays. But again, not anything major at this point in time within the GTA. This report, it's brought to you by Subaru. There are delays in Oshawa now, westbound on the 401. It is slow through Harmony. Unclear what's causing that delay, but it is slow through there. Once you make your way through Ritson, Simcoe Street, moving a lot better throughout Durham. Not seeing any delays through there. But farther west, there's a full express closure along the westbound 401. It starts at Dixie, ends at Winston Churchill. All express lanes are closed for construction. So on the approach to Dixie, there's a transfer right there. You're being forced into it. Of course, into the collectors again, not really causing much of a delay anymore, but just keep it in mind as you are making your way through eastbound on the 401 at Warden in the collectors. Two right lanes are blocked. That is causing delays. The exit ramp to McCowan, that's also closed. And then farther east at Brock Road, the left lane's been shut down too. In Brampton on the northbound 410, there's more construction at Courtney Park, which is in Mississauga. Three right lanes are blocked off. And farther north as you make your way through Brampton at Beauvaird, the left lane's been shut. That's what's causing the delay. It is slow on the approach and through Beauvaird as you make your way up to towards Sandalwood and Mayfield. It's moving a lot better along the North 410. Southbound side, more construction. The ramp to Mayfield's closed. And then in Mississauga, the exit ramp to Courtney Park, that's blocked off too. With a Subaru, you get more standard features than you'd expect and great lease and finance offers you won't want to miss. 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Now with the forecast, Jesse Hubel.
10: Increasing clouds this evening, 20 for the low, and tomorrow temperatures close to seasonal, 25 for the afternoon, feels like 32 with a breezy southwest wind. It is going to be unsettled though, risk of scattered showers beginning early in the morning and continuing right through the afternoon. We have that risk of thunderstorms as well, so local heavy downpours are possible. Behind this cold front though, late day Tuesday, things really cool down with a wind out of the northwest. Wednesday, a high of only 21, chance of a few scattered showers, and then back to seasonal for Thursday and Friday with highs near 26. Tonight's low, 20.
5: Right now, we're still sitting at 23 degrees, but it feels more like 18 with a mostly cloudy sky.
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5: 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It's 10:54. A brand new look at one of the most anticipated superhero movies of the year. ABC's Michelle Franz, and with that and more in the entertainment update.
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20: The first trailer for Avengers: Doomsday features all your favorite Marvel superheroes teaming up to face a looming threat. We also see Robert Downey Jr. as Dr. Doom and the return of Chris Evans as Captain America. It's in theaters December 18th.
21: The electrifying return of the four dead Riverdale High students.
20: The folks who brought you Riverdale and the chilling adventures of Sabrina are back with a Disney Plus TV series based on the best-selling comic book Afterlife with Archie. Set in a Riverdale that's been overrun by zombies, it'll debut Halloween of 2027. Disney is the parent company of Marvel and ABC News. And it's chart satisfaction for the Rolling Stones. Their new album, Foreign Tongues, debuts at number 7, becoming their 39th top 10 in the U.S. That's more than any other artist. Michelle Franzen, ABC News.
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30: A losing starts the week on markets on both sides of the border. The Dow today down 307, the S&P down 14, and the NASDAQ down by 12. Now shares in NVIDIA did hold on to the title as the most valuable publicly traded company. The stock today up by 0.2%. The market cap on this company getting very close to $5 trillion. On Bay Street, the TSX lower by 303, 34,960. It was the worst performer today, down 0.8%. Gold futures today down 0.2% to 4,012. And then oil still very close to a one-month high, up 74 cents, 83.23 a barrel. A lot of conflicting information today around what is happening in Iran. Reports say National Bank is assessing investor appetite for a significant risk transfer deal, adding its name to a growing list of lenders exploring the instrument as a way to create room on their balance sheets. Now, the deal is said to be in the early stages. Banks will often use SRTs as a way to insure loans against default and as a way to free up capital. So global sales of SRTs on track to hit a record-breaking $45 billion this year. Shares in National Bank today down 2.7%. And then June inflation came in below expectations at 2.8%. That was down from 3.2% in May, thanks to those lower oil prices, which may or may not continue going forward. I'm Chris McCusker.
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7: Good evening. It's Monday, July 20th. In for Mitch Burke, I'm John Downs.
5: And I'm Christine Ritchie. Here's what's making news this hour.
8: An out-of-the-blue escalation in the U.S. trade war as President Trump announces sweeping 50% tariffs on goods from this country with no exceptions for products protected by CUSMA.
7: American forces continue to pummel Iranian targets for a 10th straight day, U.S. Central Command saying their efforts are centered around reopening the Strait of Hormuz.
11: Nearly 200 wildfires are currently burning across northern Ontario, with dozens listed as out of control. Doug Ford says the province will not spare a penny fighting them and keeping people safe.
5: There was more than just the downtown hotel rooms. It turns out the former Ontario tourism minister billed $100,000 worth of more rooms and fancy dinners to his riding association.
22: The Jays kick off a four-game set against the Rays with a loss, and the Aces defeat the Tempo at Coca-Cola Coliseum. Sports at 15.
30: A losing start to the week with the Dow and the TSX each dropping by more than 300 points, while the latest inflation reading in Canada shows some cooling. Business at 26.
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7: Time for Rogers Xfinity Internet traffic and weather together on the ones. Here's Justin Pierce.
9: Yeah, this report's brought to you by Don Valley North Toyota. There's delays on the eastbound side of the 401. It looks like it's a minor delay, but it's over in Scarborough. It's around Warden in the collectors. Two right lanes are blocked for, again, construction. It looks like it extends out towards Kennedy, but it's causing a little bit of a slowdown through there. But once you pass it, moving fairly well throughout the city of Toronto and beyond. The exit ramp to McCallum, that's closed as well. And then far east, at Brock Road, the left lane's been blocked too. Staying in Durham, westbound 401. There are delays through Harmony. Unclear what's causing that. Again, we haven't heard, got any word of any construction projects yet, but again, there's a delay through Harmony along the westbound 401. It may just be volume at this point, but again, it is causing a delay as you are making your way through there. Once you hit Ritson and Simcoe Street, moving a lot better along the westbound side of the 401. Farther west, there's a full express closure. It starts at around Dixie. It ends at Winston Churchill. Again, all express lanes are blocked. It's all construction related. There's a transfer before Dixie, and you are being funneled into it, forced into it, really. At this point, it is causing a little bit of a slowdown just on the approach. So as you are traveling out of Toronto into Mississauga along the westbound 401, just keep that in mind as you are making your way through. And then way farther west, I do want to mention the delays in Wellington County. It is slow approaching 6 South. Very, very slow through there. So again, it looks like that's also construction related. Keep that in mind as you are traveling out towards Waterloo region and even beyond. Again, on the westbound 401 there. There's more road work in York region, northbound 404, the ramp to Bloomington. It is closed on both sides, north and south. And then there's more road work northbound on the 400. At around Major McKenzie, two right lanes are blocked. We're not seeing a delay as folks are making their way up towards Simcoe County and beyond. 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Now with the forecast, Jesse Upel.
1: Breezy winds out of the south tonight with increasing clouds and a low of 20 degrees. There's that risk of some scattered showers by early Tuesday morning and that risk of thunderstorms into the afternoon along a cold front. Strong southwest winds tomorrow, a high of 25, feeling like 32, and then cooler by Tuesday night with a wind out of the northwest. Tonight's low, 20.
30: Right now, 23 degrees, feeling like 18 and cloudy. 680 News Time, 11:04.
7: Donald Trump is setting his sights on Canadian exporters, announcing a new 50% tariff on a range of Canadian goods. In an executive order, the U.S. president is claiming discriminatory treatment against the U.S.
30: In a statement tonight, Prime Minister Mark Carney called the tariffs the latest in a series of U.S. trade actions that violate the Canada-U.S.-Mexico agreement. Carney also added that the federal government will take any measures necessary to support Canadian workers, businesses, and families.
7: 680's Sophia Vavaroutsos has the story and reaction.
10: The affected goods include products from hockey sticks to cement, electrical equipment, and machinery set to be subject to a 50% tariff in 30 days. Notably, the order does not include exemptions for goods under the Canada-U.S.-Mexico agreement. It does, however, exempt critical goods like energy and those already subject to duties and tariffs, including vehicles. The executive order from President Trump claims Canadian restrictions on U.S. alcohol, dairy, and auto parts without similar restrictions on other countries constitutes discriminatory treatment. The order claims Canada benefits the economies of other countries at the direct expense of the United States. It comes days after Trump threatened higher tariffs on Canadian goods in response to wildfire smoke. Premier Doug Ford responded to the executive order on social media, encouraging this country to fight back with dollar-for-dollar reciprocal tariffs. I'm Sophia Vavaroutsos.
7: A female pedestrian has been rushed to hospital with life-threatening injuries after she was struck by a vehicle on Markham Road near the 401 in Scarborough. It happened just before 9:30 tonight. Police say the driver involved remained on scene. Right now, Markham Road is closed at Progress Avenue.
30: 680 News Time, 11:05. A convoy of transport trucks led by a full police motorcade helped move six beluga whales out of marine land and onto planes at Pearson Airport. The motorcade left the shuttered tourist attraction in Niagara Falls at around 8:30 tonight, arriving at the airport a couple of hours later. The whales are being shipped off to aquariums in the U.S. The park says the marine mammals' relocation required months of planning and cross-border coordination.
7: Well, some rain over the weekend may have helped firefighting efforts in the province, but over 55 wildfires are still out of control. That's left hundreds of people out of their homes, and now some new communities are ready to pack up and leave. 680's Phil Martino has the latest update from the Ford government.
12: Over 1,800 Northern Ontario residents have been forced to leave their homes because of the wildfires, according to the premier.
13: We're supporting evacuees in municipalities across the province with increased 211 call center at capacity by distributing hygiene kits medical supplies, N95 masks, and food pallets.
11: Doug Ford says he's frustrated by Donald Trump's comments about Canada needing to better manage its forests.
13: Well, it's disappointing to say the least, and a message to President Trump is if he actually does his due diligence, one of the largest fires started from Minnesota.
11: The premier appeared on CNN today criticizing the U.S. president.
13: Not one asset, not one offer from the president has come through to the prime minister or myself. We need support. We need help right now.
11: I'm Phil Martino.
5: The former Ontario tourism minister has been busy wining and dining, even more than we learned last week. The Willowdale MP resigned for billing luxury downtown hotel rooms to taxpayers. Now we're learning he also billed his own riding association for a bevy of bougie bonuses. 680's Richard Southern with more from Queen's Park.
3: Stan Cho, who resigned from cabinet on Friday amid the revelation that he billed taxpayers 16 grand for hotels, is again facing more questions about expenses. It's been revealed that he billed his riding association big money for fancy dinners in Toronto. Premier Ford, though, stopping short of kicking out Cho from caucus.
13: Well, Stan stepped down and he did the right thing, and I apologize for it even happening in the first place.
14: Many other of your caucus members, Premier, spent even more. Hardeep Gurwal, $29,000 in hotel expenses. If you said Stan Cho did the right thing in resigning, should Mr. Gurwal resign as parliamentary assistant?
13: Well, they're all paying it back, and it's unacceptable.
3: Speaking of Gurwal, NDP leader Moritz Stiles filing a complaint with the Integrity Commissioner alleging that Gurwal bought ads in a newspaper owned by his father.
15: Using public funds to further the private interests of an immediate family member.
3: Richard Southern, Queen's Park.
7: Well, the main sponsor of the Salsa on St. Clair held a roundtable talk on safety today and heard harrowing stories from those impacted by the mass shooting 2 weekends ago. As Shauna Hunt with City News reports, the future of the beloved festival remains up in the air.
16: Latino community advocate Marilyn Solano says her 14-year-old son sensed that there would be trouble when they arrived earlier that evening.
18: My son right away said to me that he didn't feel safe, because there was a lot of people that were in masks, they were wearing hoodies, they had the little fanny packs, they just didn't feel safe.
16: Solano shared her family's experience at a roundtable discussion hosted by the Tele Latino Network, the founder and main sponsor of Salsa on St. Clair. The focus was on public safety, guns, gangs, and youth violence, and the discussion involved high-ranking police officers, city and federal politicians, and experts in the field.
19: I grew up in a safe Toronto. So the message is, the pandemic was our disaster. There is no prehistory to the pandemic. There's pre-2020 Toronto and there's post-2020 Toronto. And we must reckon with that.
7: There have still been no arrests made in connection to the deadly shootout. The sponsor is threatening to pull the plug on the festival, which it estimates drew about 1 million people last year. Coming up, a check on gas prices. 680 News Time, 1110.
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2: 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Here's Justin Pierce.
3: Yeah, that's right. This report, it's brought to you by Dynamic. It's really only construction at this point, westbound on the 401 at Brock Road. The left lane's blocked off, and it looks like there's more road work west of that. There's a full closure of the express in Mississauga from Dixie to Winston Churchill. All express lanes, again, are blocked. It's for construction. The transfer approaching Dixie, you are being forced into it from the express to the collectors, of course. At this point, it is causing a minor delay on the approach, but it's not a major slowdown at this point in time. But way farther west, it's worth mentioning the delays in Wellington County. It is slow approaching 6 South. It looks like it's construction-related. Unclear how many lanes are blocked, but it is fairly slow. As you are making your way towards Waterloo region and even beyond, because it's the 401, but again, it is causing a delay through there. And then on the eastbound side, there's more road work on the exit ramp to Leslie. All lanes are closed, and the exit ramp to McCowan, that's blocked off as well. If you are traveling south along Highway 10, Yonge Street, Bayview, Leslie, Kennedy, McCowan, no access to the eastbound 401 either. Again, all of those on-ramps are shut down for construction. In Brampton, on the northbound 410, there's roadwork at Beauvais. The left lane's blocked off. If you are traveling eastbound along Sandalwood, no access to the north 410 either. Southbound side, the ramp to Mayfield, that's closed. And then the ramp to Courtney Park, that's blocked off too. While other money managers follow the beat of the market, Dynamic acts because their money can't grow if it doesn't move. Learn more at dynamic.ca/active. Now with the forecast, Jesse Upel.
4: Clouds are moving in through this evening and overnight, a low near 20 degrees with a breezy south wind. Tomorrow, it's a strong southwest wind between 30 to 50 kilometers per hour. There will be that chance of some scattered showers early Tuesday morning, continuing into the afternoon with that risk of thunderstorms. And that risk diminishes as we get through the evening, but those winds will be shifting behind a cold front by Tuesday night out of the northwest. So we are into some cooler, fresher air by Wednesday. Tonight's low, 20.
2: Right now it's 22 degrees and are mostly cloudy skies. 680 News Time, 11:14. The U.S. military is striking Iran for a 10th straight night following threats from U.S. President Donald Trump in response to the deaths of three U.S. soldiers over the weekend. U.S. Central Command says the military strikes aim to degrade Iranian military capabilities used to attack commercial ships in the Strait of Hormuz. The White House is also ordering ramped up firebomber power from the U.S. bases in Europe to those in the Middle East, including more fighter jets. But discussions of diplomacy appear to still be on the table. Secretary of State Marco Rubio says earlier that the U.S. is still open to it. CNN's Kristen Holmes is outside the White House.
5: One thing to keep in mind here, this is not something the White House wants to be dealing with, an escalating war in Iran. He had been looking for any kind of diplomatic off-ramp, and part of that is likely due to the polling that we have seen. Americans are largely not in favor of this war. We are heading into a midterm.
2: Iranian officials have arrived in Pakistan while mediators say they have presented a 10-day ceasefire plan, but no word on whether the U.S. will accept. Coming up, a look at sports. 680 News Time, 10:14.
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2: 22 degrees. It feels like 18 under cloudy skies. Good evening. I'm John Downs. Here are the top stories this hour. Donald Trump signs an executive order slapping a 50% tariff on everything from hockey sticks to cement, saying Canada's tariffs on U.S. booze and dairy subsidies are discriminatory. Almost 200 fires continue to burn in the northwest of the province, and questions now being raised as to why Canada lacks a unified wildfire strategy. After receiving a full police motorcade down the QEW, six beluga whales from Marineland are at Pearson Airport, where they'll be flown to aquariums in the U.S. Coming up after sports, it's a major move into the U.S. for an iconic Canadian retailer, but they're not likely to lose sleep over it. Time now for sports. 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
0: Thanks, John. It was yet another frustrating performance from the Blue Jays, who fall to the Tampa Bay Rays by a score of 7-1 in the first of four at Rogers Center. Their struggling offense was only able to get one run across the plate, and the defense committed three errors. Starter Dylan Cease had a solid effort, but that was about it when it comes to positives. Jays manager John Schneider says he understands frustration from fans, but he still has confidence in this group.
9: They're playing. You know, they all understand where we're at. They all understand that it's not going great right now from an offensive standpoint, or, you know, tonight from a defensive standpoint. But again, you know, I take these guys every night, especially defensively.
0: The Tempo were taking on the defending champs as the Las Vegas Aces visited Coca-Cola Coliseum. The Aces come away with a lopsided win, crushing the Tempo 109-83. They got a solid performance from Isabel Harrison, who put up 26 points in the loss. The Tempo were without head coach Sandy Brondello, who was serving a one-game suspension for making an inappropriate comment about Atlanta's Angel Reese. Jays veteran starter Max Scherzer will make a Triple-A start on Wednesday as he tries to work his way back from injury again. Outfielder Jesus Sanchez may make a rehab start on Thursday as he works his way back from injury. Elsewhere in baseball, the Phillies defeat the Dodgers 10-7 in Philly, and in the Bronx, the Yankees defeat the Pirates 8-5. Canada maintains the 30th spot in FIFA's latest men's world ranking, and Spain bumps Argentina from the top spot down to second. France holds third. Sports at 15 and 45 past every hour or anytime at sportsnet.ca.

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1: 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One person has been arrested after someone set fire outside an immigration court in New York City. The FBI says the suspect has a history of anti-ICE activity. This person says she saw what happened.
2: So I look at the window. I didn't have my phone at that time, and I see smoke. So I see this guy throwing what looked like little canisters, and it was just smoke. So I go and grab my phone because it feels like I should be filming this. And then I just saw the trolley. He had a trolley, and then he grabs, I don't know, a bunch of those canisters and just walked in front of the building, threw them out.
1: Officials say at least three people suffered minor injuries. Coming up, traffic and weather together.
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1: 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Time for Rogers Xfinity Internet traffic and weather together on the ones. Here's Justin Pierce.
8: Well, there's construction. That's what's happening. It's a filled drive with the road work. This report, it's brought to you by Don Valley North Toyota. There's a clear picture of what's causing the delay in Oshawa, westbound 401. It's road work happening at around Harmony. It looks like the two-way lanes are shut down for that project, and that's what's causing the slowdown through there. Farther west, there's a full express closure in Mississauga from Dixie out towards Winston Churchill. Again, all express lanes are closed. So as you approach the transfer before Dixie from the express to the collectors, you'll be forced into it. It's causing a little bit of a slowdown right now, but again, not a major delay as you are making your way through. And then on the eastbound side of the 401, there's more construction at around Warden. In the collectors, two right lanes are blocked. It looks like it is still causing a little bit of a slowdown as you are traveling through Scarborough, the exit ramp to South Brimley, the exit ramp to McGowan, and then at Brock Road, the left lane's been shut as well, not really causing any significant delays, but there's road work happening on the northbound 400. It's happening at 88 and 89. Two left lanes are blocked off. And then farther south at ESSA, the left lane's been shut down too. Southbound 400 at Bayfield, the left lane's been blocked. And then way farther south at 89, two left lanes, again, have been removed. So again, just keep that in mind as you are traveling down towards the city of Toronto. 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Now with the forecast, Jesse Ubel.
0: Increasing clouds this evening and overnight with a low of 20 degrees. And tomorrow, temperatures right around 25, feeling more like 32 for the afternoon. 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
2: 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Time for Rogers Xfinity Internet Traffic and Weather together on the ones. Here's Justin Pierce.
3: Well, there's construction. That's what's happening. It's a filled drive with the road work. This report, it's brought to you by Don Valley North Toyota. There's a clear picture of what's causing the delay in Oshawa, westbound 401. It's road work happening at around Harmony. It looks like the two-way lanes are shut down for that project, and that's what's causing the slowdown through there. Farther west, there's a full express closure in Mississauga from Dixie out towards Winston Churchill. Again, all express lanes are closed. So as you approach the transfer before Dixie from the express to the collectors, you'll be forced into it. It's causing a little bit of a slowdown right now, but again, not a major delay as you are making your way through. And then on the eastbound side of the 401, there's more construction at around Warden. In the collectors, two right lanes are blocked. It looks like it is still causing a little bit of a slowdown as you are traveling through Scarborough, the exit ramp to South Brimley, the exit ramp to McGowan, and then at Brock Road, the left lane's been shut as well, not really causing any significant delays, but there's road work happening on the northbound 400. It's happening at 88 and 89. Two left lanes are blocked off. And then farther south at Essa, the left lane's been shut down too. Southbound 400 at Bayfield, the left lane's been blocked. And then way farther south at 89, two left lanes, again, have been removed. So again, just keep that in mind as you are traveling down towards the city of Toronto. 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Now with the forecast, Jesse Ubel.
4: Increasing clouds this evening and overnight with a low of 20 degrees. And tomorrow, temperatures right around 25, feeling more like 32 for the afternoon. Have the umbrella handy. We have that risk of some scattered showers early in the morning, followed by that risk of thunderstorms, which will carry on into the afternoon. Local heavy downpours are possible at times, along with a gusty southwest wind. That wind shifts northwesterly behind that cold front on Tuesday night. We're cooler with winds out of the northwest on Wednesday, a high of only 21, chance of a few passing showers. Hours and then back to seasonal for Thursday with sunshine and a high of 26. Tonight's low 20.
2: Right now it's 22 degrees under mostly cloudy skies. Coming up at 11:30, Donald Trump slapping a 50% tariff on everything from hockey sticks to cement. He says Canadian tariffs on U.S. booze and our dairy subsidies are discriminatory. 680 News Time, 11:23.
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2: 680 News Time, 11:24. A U.S. mattress retailer facing dire financial straits can rest easy tonight now that it's been sold to an iconic Canadian brand. Sleep Country Canada has taken over Sleep Number in bankruptcy court for $702 million U.S. in a sale that the judge said was a remarkable success on a quick timeline. Sleep Country has about 300 stores in Canada and 572 U.S. Sleep Number stores into the mix, and Sleep Country says that will make it the second largest sleep retailer in the world. It would also mean some Americans will be singing a familiar tune again. Actually used to be a separate unaffiliated company called Sleep Country USA back in the 80s that was later renamed, but that iconic jingle has lived on in Canada ever since. Coming up, a check on business, 680 News.

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0: 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Here's Chris McCusker.
3: The mega merger between Paramount, Skydance, and Warner Brothers is now officially on hold. A federal judge ordered the two companies to hold off on consummating their deal for 14 days, saying it likely violates antitrust law. The $110 billion takeover of Warner Brothers was expected to close as soon as this Wednesday. Now, shares in Paramount, Skydance today down by about 2%. Warner Brothers Discovery dropped by almost 4%. It was a losing start to the week on U.S. markets, with the Dow coming off its worst week since March. Today it was down 307. The S&P was down 14 points. The NASDAQ down by 12. On this side of the border, Canada's inflation rate slowed by more than expected, and that was thanks to lower gas prices in June, while a key measure of core inflation dropped below 2% for the first time in 2 years. The overall reading, 2.8%. Leslie Preston is managing director and senior economist at TD Bank.
4: When you look at a lot of areas of inflation, it's just very benign, and particularly in June, you know, we had a lot of World Cup effects showing up in travel services inflation, and that's not going to be there going forward.
3: Now, the TSX started the week in the red. It was down 303, 34,960, a pullback of 0.8%. It was the biggest loser today. Gold futures down 0.2% to 4,012. And then oil is still holding close to its highest price in about a month. It was up 74 cents to $83.23 a barrel. At the Business Center, I'm Chris McCusker.
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0: 680 News Time, 11:29. Three Mexicans have pleaded guilty to being part of a human smuggling ring that brought people into the United States from Canada. The U.S. Justice Department says the three were involved in an organization that brought hundreds of people into the U.S. illegally. They're set to be sentenced in November and face between 5 and 15 years in prison. Your trusted news, 680 News Radio, is CFTR AM Toronto. 680 News Time at the Double Tones, 11:30.
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8: Good evening. It's Monday, July 20th. I'm Christine Ritchie.
0: And for Mitch Burke, I'm John Downs. Here's what's making news right now.
9: The U.S. president once again taking aim at this country, heightening a trade war and announcing 50% tariffs on goods, retaliating against restrictions on American alcohol, dairy, and auto parts.
8: A female pedestrian suffers serious injuries after she struck by a vehicle on Markham Road near the 401 tonight.
0: Close to 200 wildfires continue to burn in northwest Ontario, while some 2,000 people who had to flee their homes and spend another night in a cot on a cot in a community hall.
8: In the wake of the wildfires, calls grow louder for a national climate disaster protection agency.
10: It is not even just wildfires. It's floods, droughts, heat waves.
11: The Jays fall to the Rays in the first of four at Rogers Center, and the Aces best the tempo at Coca-Cola Coliseum. Sports at 45.
12: A losing starts the week on markets. The TSX and the Dow each drop by more than 300 points, and the price for oil holding above $83. Business at 56.
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8: Time for Rogers Xfinity, internet traffic and weather together on the ones. Here's Justin Pierce.
13: Well, there's construction. This report's brought to you by Shoppers Drug Mart. But I do want to start with a stalled vehicle that just popped up here southbound. Again, it looks like along the Don Valley Parkway, the ramp to southbound Don Mills. It is partially blocked with a stalled vehicle. It's kind of off into the shoulder. It's taking up most of the shoulder, but partially blocking the lane. It looks like there's now a tow truck on scene. No signs of any emergency vehicles yet. Both the tow truck driver and the actual driver of the sedan are both out of their vehicles. So if you are making your way through there, just keep that in mind as you are making your way through. Again, it's not really causing a delay at this point, but it is kind of on the bend, so it can kind of creep up on you pretty quickly. So again, southbound DVP, the ramp to southbound Don Mills, it is partially blocked with a stalled vehicle, but again, it looks like there's a tow truck on scene. No signs of any emergency vehicles yet. Southbound on the 400, there's construction at around Mapleview up in Barrie. Two left lanes are blocked, and then on the northbound side at 88, the two left lanes are blocked, and then at 89, same thing, two left lanes have been shut down. Not really seeing a delay for folks over in Simcoe County. And then there's also a full express closure that's happening in Mississauga. It starts at Dixie, ends at around Winston Churchill. Again, all express lanes are blocked for construction. The transfer before Dixie from the express to the collectors, everyone's being funneled and forced into that transfer. At this point, it's causing a little bit of a slowdown from the 427 out towards the transfer. So again, just keep that in mind as you are traveling through Mississauga along the westbound 401. Then on the eastbound side, there's more road work. It's happening at Warden. It's in the collectors. Two right lanes are blocked. The exit ramp to McGowan, that's closed too. 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Now with the forecast, Jesse Hubel.
14: Partly to mostly cloudy skies tonight, a low near 20 degrees. And tomorrow, chance of some scattered showers early in the morning and that risk of thunderstorms continuing into the afternoon with a gusty southwest wind. A high of 25 degrees and a humidex near 32. Tonight's low 20.
0: Right now it's 22 degrees under mostly cloudy skies. 680 News Time, 1133.
8: Trade tensions between the U.S. and Canada heat to the boiling point today after Donald Trump threatens to slap new tariffs on many Canadian goods.
0: There's a new statement tonight from Prime Minister Mark Carney that reads in part, Canada has made a series of detailed and comprehensive proposals to resolve this dispute and to modernize CUSMA. We stand ready to intensify those discussions in the coming weeks.
8: As 680 Sophia Vavaroutsos reports, Trump is angry that Canada continues to ban U.S. alcohol and subsidize dairy farmers.
15: The U.S. will slap goods from this country with a 50% tariff. President Trump signed the executive order with the taxes set to take effect in 30 days. And it's based on a never-before-used legal premise, with Trump claiming that Canada is discriminating against the country with restrictions on U.S. alcohol, dairy, and auto products. It claims since Canada does not have similar restrictions on other countries, Ottawa is benefiting other foreign economies at the direct cost of the U.S. This will affect a wide range of products, from hockey sticks to cement, except for critical imports like energy and goods subject to other duties, including Canadian vehicles and metals. Notably, there are no exceptions for goods under the North American Trade Pact between the U.S., Canada, and Mexico. Premier Doug Ford responded to the announcement with a social media post calling for dollar-for-dollar reciprocal tariffs. I'm Sophia Vavaroutsos.
8: 680 News Time, 11:35. A complicated move months in the making has completed its first phase tonight as Marineland begins relocating its whales. Six belugas are being shuttled to Pearson Airport with a full police escort. will be flown to aquariums in the United States.
16: The shuttered Niagara Falls, Ontario tourist attraction has been working to ship its 30 belugas and 4 dolphins to other facilities. Marineland struck a deal with a consortium of U.S. and Spanish aquariums. It says the move is among the most complex undertakings in animal care and required months of planning and cross-border coordination. Some of the 6 whales being shipped in this move are headed for the Shedd Aquarium in Chicago, while others are going to SeaWorld in San Antonio. Jason White, The Canadian Press.
0: A female pedestrian has been struck by a vehicle in Scarborough tonight. Toronto police were called to Markham Road and Highway 401 just before 9:30 p.m. for reports of a collision. She was rushed to hospital with serious life-threatening injuries. The driver involved remained at the scene. The northbound lanes of Markham Road are closed at Progress Avenue.
8: We'll be losing that blue sky again tomorrow, not to more wildfire smoke, but to storm clouds. As our meteorologist Carl Lamb reports, your Tuesday afternoon outdoor plans might get a little dicey.
17: I'm tracking rain showers and thunderstorms for your Tuesday. It's really unsettled, and it's also fueled because some of that humidity comes back into the GTA. So the ingredients are there for those thunderstorms to pop. So some of these could be strong to possibly severe, especially as we go into Tuesday afternoon.
8: As for the temperature, it doesn't look like we'll be dealing with any more major heat waves for the rest of July.
0: Well, close to 2,000 people are sleeping on cots in community halls or crammed into hotel rooms tonight after being forced to evacuate their homes as wildfires continue to rage in northwest Ontario. 680's Phil Martino has the latest.
18: Dozens of the nearly 200 wildfires burning across northern Ontario are listed as out of control.
19: We will not spare a penny fighting these fires and keeping people safe.
18: Premier Doug Ford says the province is supporting evacuees by distributing hygiene kits, medical supplies, and food.
19: We're also deploying air purifiers, air scrubbers, and replacement filters to support impacted communities.
18: Ford's not happy with the U.S. president's comments about Canada needing to better manage its forests.
19: You got to remind President Trump that there's 3.9 million acres burning in the United States right now. And if we had resources, we would send them down to our closest friends and allies.
18: 155 fire crews and over 80 water bombers and helicopters continue to fight the wildfires as more northern Ontario communities are preparing for evacuations. I'm Phil Martino.
8: And calls are growing for the federal government to take up the mantle of wildfire response rather than being called upon by the provinces when the situation is already dire. Shelley Lee with City News reports.
20: We seem to be going through this every single year, if not ourselves and out in Manitoba, if you remember last year, and a little bit in Saskatchewan and Alberta and BC and Quebec, right now in Nova Scotia. So right across the country in fire season.
21: Ontario's Doug Ford says when Canada's premiers meet in PEI later this week, they'll talk about a national approach to fighting wildfires. British Columbia NDP MP Gord Johns had called for some kind of national fire administration last year and says that was aimed at better integrating fire chiefs into making policy around wildfires.
22: You know, at a time of a national climate emergency, people need to be pulling in the same direction. And it's certainly not the time, as we saw Donald Trump, for jurisdictional disputes or political blame. It's time for cooperation, shared resources, and you know, practical actions.
21: Shaoli Lee, City News, Ottawa.
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8: 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Here's Justin Pierce.
13: Well, this report, it's brought to you by A&W Restaurants. There's a stalled vehicle that has cleared along the southbound side of the DVP. It was on the ramp to southbound Don Mills. It was partially blocking that exit ramp. It was off where that stalled vehicle. It has since been hooked up to a tow truck and towed away. The lane is now live and fully accessible, no longer causing much of a delay right now. But then over on the southbound 400, there's roadwork at 89. Two left lanes are blocked. Northbound side, pretty similar. Two left lanes are shut down at 89 too. Not really causing much of a delay through there. Then over in York region, it looks like on the northbound side of the 404, the ramp to Bloomington is closed. In Brampton, northbound 410, more construction at Beauvais. The left lane's blocked. If you are traveling eastbound on Sandalwood, no access to the northbound 410 either. Southbound side, more construction. The ramp to Mayfield is closed. Same with Courtney Park down in Mississauga. Again, all lanes are blocked there. And on the westbound side of the 401, I do want to mention the delays in Oshawa. It is slow from Curtis out towards Harmony. Two right lanes are blocked for construction. That's what's causing the delay through there. And then way farther west along the 401, there's a full express closure from around Dixie out towards Winston Churchill. Again, all express lanes are closed for construction. The transfer, I should say, before Dixie, it's from the express to the collectors. Everyone's being funneled and forced into that transfer. And at this point, it is causing a slowdown on the approach to the 427. 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Now with the forecast, Jesse Uppel.
14: Clouds are rolling in tonight with a low of 20 degrees, and tomorrow it's a strong southwest wind ahead of this cold front that will trigger some scattered showers early Tuesday morning, and that risk of thunderstorms heading into the afternoon. A high of 25, humidex near 32. The wet weather does diminish late day Tuesday, but those winds will be shifting out of the northwest, cooling us down heading into Wednesday. Tonight's low, 20.
8: And right now we are sitting at 22 degrees, feeling like 18 with a cloudy sky. 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
3: My son had to witness a young lady get shot in the neck, him and his friend. 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
10: It is 22 degrees, feeling like 18 and cloudy. Good evening, I'm Christine Ritchie. Glad you could join us tonight. Here are the top stories this hour. Well, next month, Donald Trump will hit Canada with 50% tariffs on everything from hockey sticks to cement. The new tariffs are over grievances that include provincial bans on U.S. liquor and Canada's supply-managed dairy system. Prime Minister Mark Carney put out a statement tonight saying Canada has made comprehensive proposals to no avail, but is prepared to continue trade discussions to come to an agreement. And happening now at Pearson Airport tonight, six beluga whales are being placed on cargo planes. The move comes as the shuttered Marineland ships its remaining whales to aquariums south of the border. Earlier tonight, the whales had a police escort as they traveled along the QEW from Niagara Falls to the airport. And a female pedestrian suffers serious injuries after she's struck by a vehicle on Markham Road near the 401. It happened around 9:30 this evening. The driver remained at the scene. 680 News Time, 11:46. Now time for sports from Sportsnet 590 The Fan. Here's Ben House.
11: Thanks, Christine. The Blue Jays were taking on Tampa in the first of a four-game set at Rogers Center, desperate to turn their season around after dropping five of their last six games, but no such luck tonight. The Bats struggled to produce once again, but sloppy defense also cost the Jays in this one. They committed three errors, including a rare one from the typically solid Andrés Giménez.
12: Ground ball to short and through Giménez.
11: That made it a 3-1 game. The final score was 7-1 Tampa. They'll play again tomorrow. Kevin Gausman takes the ball for the Jays. You can catch that on Sportsnet and Sportsnet 590 The Fan at 7. The Las Vegas Aces crushed the Toronto Tempo 109-83. The final, Isabel Harrison led the Tempo in points, putting up 26. The Tempo were without head coach Sandy Brondello, who was serving a one-game suspension for inappropriate comments. Veteran Jays starter Max Scherzer will make a rehab start with the Buffalo Bisons on Wednesday as he tries to get his season back on track. Elsewhere in baseball, the Yankees defeat the Pirates 8-5 in the Bronx. The Phillies defeat the Dodgers 10-7 the final in that one. And fresh off the World Cup final, FIFA released the men's world ranking. Canada holds the 30th spot. Spain moves up to the top, bumping Argentina down to second. And Toronto FC will be back in action on Wednesday in New England, while the Argos will take on the Lions in BC on Saturday. Sports at 15 and 45 past every hour or anytime at sportsnet.ca.
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10: 680 News Time, 11:48, more than a week after a mass shooting killed two men and injured several others at Toronto's Salsa on St. Clair. It remains a question whether the festival will return. Shauna Hunt with City News reports a safety roundtable was held today as one major sponsor threatens to pull its future support.
16: Those who participated want to ensure that the headlines don't just fade away without action being taken.
17: My son had to witness a young lady get shot in the neck,
5: him and his friend. And I had to protect my 10-year-old daughter from getting trampled on.
16: Latino community advocate Marilyn Solano shared her family's experience at a roundtable discussion hosted by the Tele Latino Network, the founder and main sponsor of Salsa on St. Clair. The broadcaster is threatening to pull the plug on the bustling festival, which it estimates drew about 1 million people last year. Ottawa's bail and sentencing reform, which came into force just days ago, was highlighted as a course of action. But Solano says the situation requires all hands on deck.
5: Parents need guidance. The schools need guidance. The teachers need guidance, because now even the police are not even allowed to go into the schools. Like, it's just a big, everything got dismantled, and I feel like things we need to figure out how can we go back to the things that worked in the past.
10: As for the investigation, no arrests have been made. The 13 Division Unit Commander says there was no intelligence to suggest there was a shooting threat that day. Coming up, Canada's Sleep Country empire expands into the U.S. That story and traffic and weather up next. 680 News Time, 11:50.
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10: 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Time for Rogers Xfinity, internet traffic and weather together on the ones. Here's Justin Pierce.
18: Well, there's road work that continues to happen across the GTA. This report's brought to you by Foodland, westbound on the 401. There's construction over in Durham. It looks like it starts at around Curtis, ends at around Harmony. Two right lanes are blocked for that project. It is causing a little bit of a slowdown through there. Farther west, there's a full express closure that's happening in Mississauga. It's on the approach to Dixie, out towards Winston Churchill. Again, all express lanes are closed for that construction project. It looks like at this point, it is causing a delay because the transfer before Dixie, you're being forced into that transfer from the express to the collectors. So it looks like it is causing a slowdown at this point in time. So just keep that in mind as you are making your way through Mississauga along the westbound side of the 401. And then on the eastbound side, there's more construction projects. It looks like the exit ramp to Highway 10, that is closed at Yonge Street in the collectors. Two right lanes are blocked off. And then at Warden in the collectors, two right lanes have been shut down too. If you are traveling along Bayview, Leslie, even Kennedy, there's no access to the eastbound 401. Those on-ramps are shut down. And then over in Brampton, on the northbound 410, it looks like at Beauvais, the left lane's been removed. We are seeing a little bit of a delay on the approach. Not as slow as before, but again, if you are traveling through the heart of Brampton, just keep it in mind as you are making your way along southbound 410. The ramp to Mayfield, that's closed as well. Locals love fresh beef. Get 10% off well-marbled, cut from Canada AAA beef when you buy two of the same cut. 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Now with the forecast, Jesse Upel.
19: Increasing clouds this evening, 20 for the low, and tomorrow temperatures close to seasonal, 25 for the afternoon, feels like 32 with a breezy southwest wind. It is going to be unsettled, though, risk of scattered showers beginning early in the morning and continuing right through the afternoon. We have that risk of thunderstorms as well, so local heavy downpours are possible. Behind this cold front, though, late day Tuesday, things really cool down with a wind out of the northwest. Wednesday, a high of only 21, chance of a few scattered showers, and then back to seasonal for Thursday and Friday with highs near 26. Tonight's low 20.
10: Right now 22 degrees, feeling like 18 with a cloudy sky.
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10: 680 News Time, 11:54. The U.S. military is carrying out a 10th consecutive night of military strikes in Iran in a push to reopen the Strait of Hormuz. U.S. Central Command says the strikes are targeting Iranian military capabilities used to attack commercial shipping in the strait. It comes after the U.S. confirmed that a third soldier was killed over the weekend, this time in Iraq, during the controlled detonation of an Iranian drone. The U.S. and Iran both maintain this is not a full-scale war. Former U.S. Air Force Secretary Frank Kendall explains one possibility in an appearance on CNN.
24: There's also some indications that the war will widen. That the Houthis will now be trying to close the Red Sea, basically, to Saudi Arabia and prevent their shipments out by that alternative route. We don't see a good outcome anywhere in sight at this point.
10: Meantime, Iranian leadership has arrived in Pakistan. CNN is reporting that mediators have presented a new 10-day ceasefire proposal, though it's unclear if the U.S. will accept. And back here at home now, Sleep Country Canada says it's expanding into the United States. The Canadian retailer has acquired Sleep Number after a court-supervised sale process. Documents filed in U.S. bankruptcy court say Sleep Country agreed to pay about $700 million U.S. for Sleep Number's assets. Sleep Country says the deal will give it more than 800 store locations and make it the second largest sleep retailer in the world. Up next, your Market Minute.
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16: The latest inflation reading in Canada down in June to 2.8% from 3.2% in May. It came in below expectations, and it was thanks to those lower gas prices. And this is going to take some time to stew because the next interest rate announcement isn't until September 2nd. Leslie Preston is managing director and senior economist at TD Bank.
27: The downside of the Canadian economy doing well would be the need for rate hikes, whereas also, as you mentioned, you know, inflation is slightly below target. I think they would consider this on target, given the usual volatility in the numbers, that we get more trade uncertainty or a more negative outcome in the Middle East that hurts confidence, then, you know, the Bank of Canada may need to cut.
16: Now, the TSX lowered today by 303, 34,960. Gold futures today down 0.2% to 4,012. Silver went the other way, up by about 0.5% to $56. And then oil today still close to that one-month high, up 74 cents to $83.23 a barrel. On Wall Street, the Dow was down 307, the S&P down 14 points, the NASDAQ down by 12.
0: Shares in Alphabet up by about 1.5% on word the company is developing a server chip designed to optimize its Gemini AI model. The company also reports earnings on Wednesday. I'm Chris McCusker.
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8: Good morning. It's Tuesday, July 21st. In for Mitch Burke, I'm John Downs.
10: And I'm Christine Ritchie. Here's what's making news this hour.
28: The U.S. will hit this country with damaging 50% tariffs in 30 days as President Trump claims discriminatory treatment from Canadian restrictions on U.S. alcohol, dairy, and auto parts.
8: For a 10th straight day, the U.S. military striking targets in Iran. American officials say they're going after Iran's ability to attack commercial shipping.
10: A half dozen beluga whales received a police escort from Marineland to Pearson Airport on Monday. They're headed to their new homes in the U.S.
8: And there are currently 190 wildfires burning in Ontario, with over 55 of those out of control. Questions are now being raised as to why Canada doesn't have a national wildfire strategy.
11: The Jays' struggles continue as they fall to the Rays in the first of four at Rogers Center. And the Tempo fall to Las Vegas at home. Sports at 15.
10: 680 News Time, 12:01.
8: 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Xfinity Internet. 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Here's Ben Davey.
29: Thank you, John. Hello, Christine, and good evening, Toronto. This report is brought to you by the City of Toronto. Lots of volume, lots of delays, especially on the 401, both directions across the city. So we're going to start there. Let's begin on the eastbound 401 through Scarborough, because it's been slow all evening, and it just got a little bit slower. So we have lots of construction starting at Victoria Park in the Express. Right lane is blocked in the Collectors. You're going to find two left lanes blocked. Then at Warden and the Collectors, two right lanes blocked with construction. And at Warden, the Express to Collector transfers are closed. Now, that's really jamming up those Express through Kennedy. We have a stalled vehicle just happened blocking the right lane at Kennedy in the Express. Along with those lane closures, the north and south Kennedy ramps to the eastbound 401 closed as well. East 401 ramp to southbound Brimley is off limits, as is the ramp to McCowan. North and south McCowan ramps to the eastbound 401 also closed. You can't get on the eastbound 401 from east or westbound Corporate Drive. And at Port Union in the Express, you're going to find two left lanes blocked with construction as well. Then at Brock Road in the Express, we had construction blocking the far left lane. That is now clear, so that eastbound 401 does improve through Durham. Now on the westbound side, coming up to Oshawa, it's a really slow go. At Curtis, we've got two right lanes blocked with construction. Then at Brock Road, you're going to find just one left lane blocked with construction there, but that's really creating some heavy volume as you make your way towards Oshawa. Westbound 401 at Bathurst, we have construction there. It's just blocking the left lane. Not really that slow on the approach through there right now. But then in front of the airport, it gets really slow on the westbound 401 at Carlingview. We've got three left lanes blocked with construction. And then a full closure of the express, as you were hearing from Justin, from approaching Dixie to west of Mississauga Road. So you have to stick with the collectors through there. At here, Ontario, the transfers to the express closed, of course. The northbound Mavis ramp to the westbound 401 is closed. Then that west 401 gets very slow again this morning. Approaching Highway 6 South, we have lane restrictions in effect. Keep people and pets safer. 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A message from the City of Toronto. Your next report coming up in less than 10 minutes. With your forecast now, here's meteorologist Carl Lamb.
5: Things are going to get a bit stickier across the GTA today as more humidity comes in, courtesy of that southerly wind. It's mostly cloudy with rounds of rain showers and thunderstorms. It's in the neighborhood of 10 to 20 millimeters today and a high of 25. And then once the cold front moves through, it's much cooler tonight with a low of 15. Your high for today is 25.
10: Right now, 22 degrees, feeling like 18 with a cloudy sky. 680 News Time, 12:04.
8: Well, we were warned by Donald Trump he'd retaliate with tariffs because of Canadian smoke wafting into the states. But before even mobilizing those new taxes, it appears the U.S. president is citing bans on U.S. booze and dairy subsidies for a new round of 50% tariffs on a host of Canadian goods.
10: We'll bring you more on what the prime minister is saying about Trump's new threat in a moment. But first, 680's Sophia Vavroutsos has the details on the new taxes and why Kuzma won't protect us now.
9: This is a damaging 50% tariff set to go into effect for a wide range of goods, including hockey sticks and machinery, set to take effect in 30 days. Notably, there are no exceptions for anything under the Canada-US-Mexico agreement. Canadian goods not affected are those considered critical, like energy, and those subject to other tariffs, including vehicles. And the premise the order is based on has never been used before in the U.S. The president argues by stopping the purchase and distribution of U.S. alcohol, but not banning products from other countries, Canada has benefited other countries at the direct cost of the United States. It cites similar reasoning for tariffs based on Canadian restrictions of U.S. dairy and auto products. Premier Doug Ford is taking to social media, calling for this country to respond dollar for dollar with reciprocal tariffs. I'm Sophia Vavroutsos.
8: Prime Minister Mark Carney has responded to the tariffs threat in a statement saying Canada will work relentlessly and take any measures necessary to build our strength at home and support Canadian workers, farmers, businesses, and families. He previously said that he spoke with Trump Sunday and they had a conversation more broadly, strategically, about trade and where that's going.
10: 680 News Time, 12:06. A female pedestrian has been rushed to hospital with life-threatening injuries after she was struck by a vehicle on Markham Road near the 401 in Scarborough. It happened just before 9:30 last night. Police say the driver involved remained on the scene.
8: Well, full police motorcade on the QEW Monday evening, bringing six beluga whales from Marineland to Pearson Airport, where they'll be flown to aquariums in the U.S. The shuttered tourist attraction tried last year to move its 30 belugas and four dolphins to an aquarium in China, but the fisheries ministry blocked that move. Marineland then scrambled and struck a deal with a consortium of U.S. and Spanish aquariums. In a statement, the park says relocating marine mammals of this size is a complex undertaking that has required months of planning and cross-border coordination.
10: You're listening to All News Radio. It's 12:07. The U.S. is carrying out a fresh round of military strikes against Iran as both sides continue to inch closer to an all-out war. The action comes as U.S. President Donald Trump promises to make Iran pay many times over for the deaths of three U.S. soldiers over the weekend. The post on Truth Social, followed by U.S. officials, confirms they have started a 10th day of strikes in southern Iran, which they say will degrade Iranian military capabilities. CNN's Kevin Liptak with more from outside the White House.
12: I'm told by a U.S. official that the U.S. is ramping up firepower in the region, sending F-16 and F-35 fighter jets from bases to from Europe to the Middle East, and also deploying additional aerial refueling tankers.
10: And there also seems to be mixed messaging about the U.S. stance, with CNN reporting mediators have presented a new 10-day ceasefire proposal. There's no word on whether the U.S. will accept.
8: Well, to the wildfire situation in the Northwest Ontario, where almost 200 wildfires continue to burn, and while we all breathe a sigh of relief as air quality levels return to more normal levels in recent days, some 56 fires continue to burn out of control. 680's Phil Martino has the latest.
10: Premier Doug Ford says, as he has said from the beginning, they will not spare a penny fighting these fires and keeping people safe. The province is supporting evacuees by distributing hygiene kits, medical supplies, and food.
13: It was over 1,800 this morning. I think at one time it was over 2,000 yesterday. Then a couple went back to the community.
10: Ford appeared on CNN this morning. He says Donald Trump's comments about Canada needing to better manage its forests are rubbish.
13: I just find it very frustrating that President Trump wouldn't say, here, we have assets, we'll bring them up there. Because I can reassure the American people, when you have any natural disasters, we will be there within seconds of a phone call.
10: I'm Phil Martino.
14: Meantime, the fires burning nationwide are sparking demands for a shared federal response rather than provinces having to scramble to help each other. Shelley Lee with City News explains how the flames are handled now and why many say it's time for a change from the status quo.
15: So we've been calling for a national firefighting agency, and now we've actually pivoted and we're calling it a climate disaster protection agency, because it is not even just wildfires. It's floods, droughts, heat waves. Again and again and again, we're seeing a pattern.
17: Last Generation Canada has been demanding a national firefighting agency for 3 years. Right now, wildfires are the responsibility of provinces and local governments. The federal government only gets involved when provinces request help. Last Generation Canada says that the Canadian military is called for help every year, proves this model isn't working. At least one premier is also calling for a wider solution.
13: We need a large national fire strategy. We seem to be going through this every single year.
17: Doug Ford says when Canada's premiers meet in PEI later this week, they'll talk about a national approach to fighting wildfires.
14: Back in May, the federal government leased 4 air tankers, a spotter plane, and 5 heavy lift choppers to help in the fight this fire season.
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29: Thank you, John. This report for Richmond Hill Toyota. They have just shut down all East 401 ramps to and from Huron, Ontario. So we just had the southbound ramp shut down earlier. Now the northbound ramp is shut down as well. And as you heard from Justin earlier, the East 401 ramp to Huron, Ontario has been closed since about 9:30. So no access to or from Huron, Ontario on that eastbound 401. At Dixie and the collectors, 3 right lanes blocked with construction. You'd think that would be very slow though right now. Actually, surprisingly, it's not. Most of the congestion on the eastbound 401 happens to be through Scarborough. The east 401 ramp to the southbound 427 is closed for construction. At Yonge and the Collectors, we have two right lanes blocked. Both Yonge ramps to the east 401 are closed, and the east 401 ramp to Bayview is closed, as are the on-ramps from north and southbound Bayview and north and southbound Leslie. East 401 ramp to Leslie closed as well. East 401 express ramp to the 404 DVP shut down, so you'll have to use the collector ramp to get to the 404 or Don Valley Parkway. Then in Scarborough, very slow on the eastbound 401 at Victoria Park and the express. Right lane construction in the Collectors, two left lanes are blocked. At Warden in the Collectors, two right lanes are blocked with construction, and the express to collector transfers are closed, so that's making the express lanes even slower. We also have a stalled vehicle on the eastbound 401 at Kennedy in the express. That is blocking the far right lane. No access to the eastbound 401 from north or southbound Kennedy either. East 401 ramp to southbound Brimley off limits. Ramp to McCowan closed, as are the on-ramps from north and south McCowan. East and west corporate drive ramps to the east 401 closed as well. And at Port Union in the express, we have two left lanes blocked with construction. It's time to Toyota with thousands in savings on all new in-stock 26 Tundra, Tacoma, and Corolla models. 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Your next report in less than 10 minutes. With your forecast now, here's Carl Lamb.
5: It'll be cloudy today across the GTA, but rain showers and thunderstorms will be quite numerous as they come in several rounds for the morning and then another round for the afternoon. A southerly winds around 20 to 30 kilometers per hour, gusts up to about 40. So 25 today feels like 32. It's definitely a stickier day for sure. Down to an overnight low of 15 as that cold front swings through tonight. And then for tomorrow, it is going to be much cooler. Highs just up to 21 with clouds to start, some sun in the afternoon, and a northwesterly wind coming in around 20 to 30 kilometers per hour. Your high for today is 25.
8: Right now it's 22 degrees under mostly cloudy skies. Coming up, a check on sports, 680 News Time, 1214.
0: Look, I'll drive you guys home, but you need to chill. 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
8: It's 22 degrees under mostly cloudy skies. Good morning. I'm John Downs. Here are the top stories this hour. Donald Trump slapping 50% tariffs on a range of Canadian goods. The U.S. president says Canada is unfairly discriminating against American cars, alcohol, and dairy. Ontario's premier is calling for a dollar-to-dollar match on all U.S. tariffs. The U.S. striking Iranian targets for the 10th straight night. U.S. Central Command says the strikes aim to degrade Iranian military capabilities used to attack commercial shipping. 190 fires are currently burning in the province, with over 55 considered out of control. This is calls grow across the country for a national wildfire strategy. Coming up after sports, congratulations to us for a FIFA job. Well done. 680 News Time, 1215. Now time for sports. 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
11: The Jays' struggles continue as they fall to the Rays at Rogers Centre by a score of 7-1. Starter Dylan Cease was solid, giving up 3 runs on 7 hits over 6 innings. But that was about it when it comes to positives. The Jays managed only 1 run on 8 hits, including an ugly 0-for-4 from Vladimir Guerrero Jr., who showed some frustration after a deep fly ball out. Here is manager John Schneider on the pressure that Guerrero places on himself.
16: He wants to be the guy, you know what I mean? So that part I appreciate. I got a
4: lot of confidence that he will be the guy.
11: Fans were showing some frustration with their big money slugger as some boos were heard after Vladdy's final out in the eighth. The struggling Toronto Tempo were taking on the Las Vegas Aces at home without head coach Sandy Brondello, who served a one-game suspension for making inappropriate comments about Atlanta's Angel Reese. The Tempo were no match for the defending champs. Las Vegas crushes them by a score of 109-83. Elsewhere in baseball, the Phillies defeated the Dodgers 10-7 at home, and the Yankees down the Pirates by a score of 8-5 in the Bronx. Jays veteran starter Max Scherzer will try and get his season back on track once again. He's scheduled to make a Triple-A start with Buffalo on Wednesday. Team Canada holds on to the 30th spot in FIFA's latest men's world ranking. Spain grabbed the top spot, bumping Argentina to second, while France sits third. Toronto FC will be back in action on Wednesday in New England, and the Argos are back in action on Saturday in BC against the Lions. Sports at 15 and 45 past every hour or anytime at sportsnet.ca.
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8: 680 News Time 1218, the Financial Transactions and Reports Analysis Center, also known as FinTrack, is keeping a close eye on crypto businesses in Canada after some knowingly took part in money laundering. Here's 680 business analyst Chris McCusker.
9: The federal anti-money laundering watchdog makes the claim in an internal briefing, showing the money is allegedly being laundered to get around Iran-linked sanctions and for organized crime. The practice tends to happen at over-the-counter cash desks or crypto-to-cash services. A memo obtained by the Toronto Star was published around the same time the paper and the International Consortium of Investigative Journalists revealed clusters of unlawful crypto exchange shops operating on and around Yonge Street in Toronto. The probe also shows many are not registering with FinTrack, which is required. Now, the federal government recently increased FinTrack's funding, along with introducing legislation to create a new agency, but that bill hasn't yet passed. I'm Chris McCusker.
8: Coming up, a check of traffic and weather together. 680 News Time, 1220.
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0: southbound through Scarborough. Lots of construction still in place, though. At Victoria Park and the Express, right lane is blocked, and the Collectors, two left lanes blocked. At Warden and the Collectors, two right lanes blocked, and then the transfers to the Collectors at Warden are closed. We had a stalled vehicle at Kennedy and the Express that was blocking the right lane. It is now gone, so that has definitely helped with the congestion on that westbound eastbound 401 through Scarborough. North and South Kennedy ramps to the East 401 are still closed, however. And the ramps to southbound Brimley and McCowan are also closed. You can't get on the eastbound 401 from North or South McCowan or East or West Corporate Drive. Those ramps all shut down. Eastbound 401 at Port Union in the Express, we have construction blocking two left lanes. Back in Mississauga on the eastbound 401, lots of construction through there. At the 407, construction blocking the HOV lane. Eastbound 401 ramps to and from here, Ontario, all closed. East 401 at Dixie and the Collectors, three right lanes are blocked. The ramp to southbound 427 is closed. Then at Yonge and the Collectors, construction blocking two right lanes. Both north and south Yonge ramps to the eastbound 401 are shut down. The ramps to and from Bayview are closed. The ramps to and from Leslie closed off the East 401 as well. And the express ramp to the 404 DVP also shut down. You'll have to use the collector ramp instead. Quick check on the eastbound 407. We do have construction still at the 401. It's just blocking the left lane. Traffic is moving through there just fine. The ramps to Baldwin were closed for construction. They just reopened those. And we did have construction on the eastbound 407 at Enfield. That was blocking the left lane, and that is now clear. All lanes are open through there. Really slow go on the westbound 401 approaching Oshawa. So at Curtis Road, you got two right lanes blocked with construction. And at Brock Road, construction is blocking the far left lane. Give yourself plenty of extra time to get through. 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Now with your extended forecast, here's Carl Lamb.
1: Your high for today is 25, but that humidity with that southerly wind coming in, it'll feel like 32. And we do have rain showers and thunderstorms, and we could pick up about 10 to 20 millimeters on the way for today. Then once the cold front moves through, cooler air coming in for tonight with a low of 15. And then for tomorrow, it's really cool. Well below average, just 21 for the high with a northwesterly wind for Wednesday. And we'll have morning clouds, some afternoon sun. And then for Thursday, mostly sunny, back up to 24. So still on the cooler side. Your high for today is 25.
2: Right now it's 22 degrees under mostly cloudy skies. 680 News Time, 1223.
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2: 680 News Time, 12:24. The World Cup is over and the city is patting itself on the back even before the final costs and revenues are tallied. 680's Momin Qureshi joins us with a tournament retrospective from the mayor.
9: Now that the FIFA World Cup is in the rear view, the mayor is calling it an unquestionable success.
10: This is the testament to the preparation and hard work of countless individuals.
9: The mayor, joined by the heads of pretty much every city department, touting the years of planning that panned out with increased ridership on transit, traffic plan that went relatively smoothly, and a tournament that went without any major incidents. But was it a financial success? City manager Paul Johnson says they're still crunching the numbers.
11: Total financial package of this will take months to figure out.
9: But the mayor maintaining the city will not go beyond the $380 million that were budgeted for the tournament.
10: It is within that budget envelope that not any dime or dollar comes from a property taxpayer. And we kept to that promise.
9: At City Hall, I'm Omen Qureshi.
2: A brand new look at one of the most anticipated superhero movies of the year, ABC's Michelle Franzen, with that and more in the entertainment update.
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13: The first trailer for Avengers: Doomsday features all your favorite Marvel superheroes teaming up to face a looming threat. We also see Robert Downey Jr. as Dr. Doom and the return of Chris Evans as Captain America. It's in theaters December 18th.
14: The electrifying return

0: Of the four dead Riverdale High students.
1: The folks who brought you Riverdale and the chilling adventures of Sabrina are back with a Disney Plus TV series based on the best-selling comic book Afterlife with Archie. Set in a Riverdale that's been overrun by zombies, it'll debut Halloween of 2027. Disney is the parent company of Marvel and ABC News. And it's chart satisfaction for the Rolling Stones. Their new album, Foreign Tongues, debuts at number 7, becoming their 39th top 10 in the U.S. That's more than any other artist. Michelle Franzen, ABC News.
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5: Time now for the dynamic market minute. The TSX dropped by 303 points to start the week to 34,960. While on Wall Street, the Dow is down 307, NASDAQ down 12. 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
6: The Trump administration is set to impose a fresh 50% tariff on some Canadian goods, citing what it says was unfair treatment by Ottawa of American alcohol, automobile, and dairy products. The tariffs are being applied under the 1930 Tariff Act, which gives the president the power to impose duties from countries deemed to discriminate against U.S. commerce, but it has never been used to impose tariffs. Trump has threatened tariffs on other nations before, only to pull back on some of them after negotiations or negative market consequences. Tariffs on aluminum imports are being cut in as much as half for some, specifically companies that build, expand, or refurbish U.S. aluminum plants. The U.S. doesn't have enough primary aluminum capacity to meet demand and relies heavily on imports, especially from Canada and the Middle East. The current 50% aluminum tariff has caused American manufacturers to pay the highest raw material prices in the world. Andrew O'Day, Bloomberg Radio.
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10: Good morning. It is Tuesday, July 21st. I'm Kiana Alvarez, and here's what's making news right now. It looks like tariffs from the U.S. are going to increase after an announcement from U.S. President Donald Trump. Toronto police are investigating a collision between a pedestrian and a car in Scarborough last night. Calls are growing for the federal government to take care of wildfire responses rather than the provinces. And while Premier Doug Ford is defending his government's response to the wildfires burning in northwestern Ontario's, evacuees and First Nations leaders are still frustrated.
11: The Jays kick off a 4-game set against the Rays with a lopsided loss, and the Las Vegas Aces defeat the Tempo at Coca-Cola Coliseum. Sports at 45.
10: 680 News Time, 12:31. It's time for Rogers Xfinity Internet traffic and weather together on the ones. Good morning, Ben Davey.
2: Good morning, Kiana. This report for HimPro. Lots of construction in Mississauga, so that's where we're going to start this morning. Westbound 403 ramp to Dundas just closed for maintenance. Further out that West 403 at the 407, we got two right lanes blocked with maintenance, and then at Wilson Street, construction blocking the far left lane. Eastbound 403 is in great shape right now, and we have construction on the eastbound 401 at the 407 that's blocking the HOV lane. The ramps to and from here, Ontario, all closed off the eastbound 401. Then at Dixie and the collectors, you're going to find three right lanes blocked with construction, and the ramp to the southbound 427 is closed as well. On the westbound side of the 401 at Carlingview, three left lanes are blocked with construction. Approaching Dixie to west of Mississauga Road, the express lanes are closed through that stretch, so everybody's being forced into the collectors. Fortunately, volume pretty light, so we're not seeing anything in terms of heavy delays at here, Ontario. The transfers to the express are closed, of course, and the northbound Mavis ramp to the westbound 401 also closed. We have a stalled vehicle on the westbound 401 at Highway 25. That's blocking the right lane. And then very heavy volume on the westbound 401 approaching 6 South. That has been a long-term ongoing construction process, and we've got lane restrictions apparently in effect through there again this morning. Westbound 407 at the 35-115, construction blocking the left lane. At Highway 57, the left lane is blocked. MTO just letting us know the west 407 ramp to Thixton is closed for construction, and at Thixton you'll find construction blocking the right lane. As for the eastbound 407, we've got left lane construction at the 401, and the ramp to Thixton closed off the eastbound 407 as well. If you've suffered a critical accident, get the HimPro advantage to overcome every obstacle. 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Your next report coming up in less than 10 minutes. With the forecast, here's Carl Lamb.
12: Things are going to get a bit stickier across the GTA today as more humidity comes in courtesy of that southerly wind. It's mostly cloudy with rounds of rain showers and thunderstorms. It's in the neighborhood of 10 to 20 millimeters today and a high of 25. And then once the cold front moves through, it's much cooler tonight with a low of 15. Your high for today is 25.
10: It is currently 23 degrees in downtown Toronto, but it feels like 27 under a mostly cloudy sky. 680 News Time, 12:33. It looks like tariffs from the U.S. are going to increase after U.S. President Donald Trump announces new ones on several Canadian goods. 680 Sophia Vavarutsos has the details on the new taxes.
13: This is a damaging 50% tariff set to go into effect for a wide range of goods, including hockey sticks and machinery, set to take effect in 30 days. Notably, there are no exceptions for anything under the Canada-U.S.-Mexico agreement. Canadian goods not affected are those considered critical, like energy, and those subject to other tariffs, including vehicles. And the premise the order is based on has never been used before in the U.S. The president argues by stopping the purchase and distribution of U.S. alcohol, but not banning products from other countries, Canada has benefited other countries at the direct cost of the United States. It cites similar reasoning for tariffs based on Canadian restrictions of U.S. dairy and auto products. Premier Doug Ford is taking to social media, calling for this country to respond dollar for dollar with reciprocal tariffs. I'm Sophia Vavarutsos.
10: And in a statement from Prime Minister Mark Carney last night, he says Canada has made a series of detailed and comprehensive proposals to resolve this dispute and to modernize CUSMA. We stand ready to intensify those discussions in the coming weeks. 680 News Time at 12:34. Toronto police are investigating a collision between a pedestrian and a car in Scarborough last night. Emergency services say a woman has been rushed to hospital in life-threatening condition. Police say it happened on Markham Road near the 401 just before 9:30 last night. Markham Road is currently closed at Progress Avenue, and you can't access Markham Road from the eastbound 401. The driver of the vehicle stayed on scene and is cooperating with the investigation. 680 News Time at 12:35. Calls are growing for the federal government to take up the mantle of wildfire response rather than being called upon by the provinces when the situation is already dire. Shaoli Lee with City News reports.
14: We seem to be going through this every single year, if not ourselves and out in Manitoba, if you remember last year, and and a little bit in Saskatchewan and Alberta and BC and Quebec, right now in Nova Scotia. So right across the country in fire season.
15: Ontario's Doug Ford says when Canada's premiers meet in PEI later this week, they'll talk about a national approach to fighting wildfires. British Columbia NDP MP Gord Johns had called for some kind of national fire administration last year and says that was aimed at better integrating fire chiefs into making policy around wildfires.
16: You know, at a time of a national climate emergency, people need to be pulling in the same direction. And it's certainly not the time, as we saw Donald Trump, for jurisdictional disputes or political blame. It's time for cooperation, shared resources, and you know, practical actions.
15: Shaoli Lee, City News, Ottawa.
10: 680 News Time, 12:36. And while Premier Doug Ford is defending his government's response to the wildfires burning in northwestern Ontario, evacuees and First Nations leaders are still frustrated. Mark McAllister from City News has more.
17: At this point, 1,800 evacuees have now moved on from 13 communities. Many families packing up, sitting and waiting at airstrips, desperately trying to get out. Many are being flown to other locations other than Thunder Bay, like Sudbury, Barrie, Toronto, and Niagara Falls, where they can be cared for, not knowing how long they might need to stay.
18: We have to look at things such as the healthcare capacity in the areas, hotel capacity, and the wraparound services as well. So we're working closely with the host community.

0: Time 12:37, U.S. President Trump is demanding revenge following the loss of several American soldiers in Jordan over reported Iranian missiles. The 10 nights of U.S. airstrikes haven't compelled Tehran to ease its grip on the strait yet. ABC News Chief Global Affairs Correspondent Martha Raddatz has more on those soldiers.
1: U.S. Central Command identifying two of the soldiers killed, the youngest, 19-year-old Private Isabella Gonzalez of Texas, and 25-year-old First Lieutenant Tyler Fian of Hawaii. Officials say human remains found are likely those of a third missing service member still unidentified.
0: A post on Truth Social, followed by U.S. officials, confirm the U.S. have started a 10th day of strikes in southern Iran, which they say will degrade Iranian military capabilities. 680 News Time, 12:38, the defending WNBA champions were in town to take on the struggling Tempo. 680's Ben Howes with the recap.
2: The Tempo were without head coach Sandy Brondello, who was serving a one-game suspension for making an inappropriate comment about Atlanta star Angel Reese, and they continue to struggle, falling to the Las Vegas Aces by a score of 109-83. Aja Wilson and Jackie Young combined for 50 points for the Aces, who improved to a sparkling 18-7, good for third in the WNBA, while Isabel Harrison led the way for the Tempo, putting up 26 points and 11 rebounds in the losing effort. Assistant coach Olaf Lang filled in for Brondello, while Brittany Sykes, Kiki Rice, and Nayara Sabali all sat out with injuries. With the All-Star break coming up, the Tempo have some time off to regroup and get healthy. They'll be back in action on July 28th in Minnesota. I'm Ben Howes.
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0: 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Empro says the price did not change at midnight, staying at $1.79.9 a liter at most GTA stations. And coming up in 60 seconds, your traffic and weather report, 680 News Time at 12:40.
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0: 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It's time for Rogers Xfinity Internet, traffic and weather together on the ones. Here's Ben Davey.
6: Thanks, Kiana. This report brought to you by Trios College. Let's take a look at the westbound 401. Much improved approaching Oshawa. Still a little bit draggy, though, on the other side of Harmony. You'll tap the brakes through there, so just watch your speed. We do have construction at Curtis Road blocking two right lanes, and then further along at Brock Road, the left lane is blocked with construction. Keep in mind, we have long-term road work on the westbound 401 west of White's to be on Port Union. In the collectors, you lose the far left lane through there. And approaching Port Union, the transfers to the collectors are down to a single lane. That's long-term construction as well. Westbound 401 looking pretty good across the top of the city. At Bathurst, we do have construction blocking the far left lane, but no delay that we can see. At Carlingview, we have three left lanes blocked with construction on the westbound 401. Then approaching Dixie to west of Mississauga Road, you lose the express lanes completely. So everybody forced into the collectors through that stretch. At here, Ontario, the transfers to the express are closed. Northbound Mavis ramp to the westbound 401 closed as well. Now, we had a stalled vehicle on the westbound 401 at Highway 25. The right lane was blocked. That is now clear. No delay through there at all. You will find a delay on the westbound 401 approaching Highway 6 South. Lane restrictions in effect due to long-term construction. Eastbound 401 at the 407, we have HOV lane construction there. The ramps to and from here, Ontario, all closed off the eastbound 401 this morning. At Dixie and the Collectors, three right lanes blocked with construction, and the ramp to the southbound 427 is closed as well. At Yonge and the Collectors, two right lanes are blocked in the north and south Yonge. Ramps to the eastbound 401 are closed. Ramps to and from Bayview and Leslie all off limits, and the express ramp to the 404 DVP is closed off the east 401. You'll have to use the collector ramp there instead. A little bit slow through Scarborough still at Victoria Park and the express. Right lane construction in the Collectors, two left lanes are blocked. At Warden and the Collectors, you'll find two right lanes blocked as well, and the north and south Kennedy ramps to the eastbound 401 are still shut down. 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Your next report is in less than 10 minutes with the forecast, Carl Lamb.
7: It'll be cloudy today across the GTA, but rain showers and thunderstorms will be quite numerous as they come in several rounds for the morning and then another round for the afternoon. A southerly winds around 20 to 30 kilometers per hour, gusts up to about 40. So 25 today feels like 32. It's definitely a stickier day for sure. Down to an overnight low of 15 as that cold front swings through tonight. And then for tomorrow, it is going to be much cooler. Highs just up to 21 with clouds to start, some sun in the afternoon, and a northwest easterly wind coming in around 20 to 30 kilometers per hour. Your high for today is 25.
0: It is currently 23 degrees in downtown Toronto, but it feels more like 27 under a mostly cloudy sky. 6:80 news time at 12:44.
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0: It is 22 degrees in downtown Toronto, but it feels like 25 under a partly cloudy sky. Good morning. I'm Kiana Alvarez, and here are the top stories this hour. It looks like tariffs from the U.S. are going to increase after U.S. President Donald Trump announces new ones on several Canadian goods. A 50% tariff is set to go into effect for a wide range of goods, including hockey sticks and machinery, that are set to take place in 30 days. And Toronto police are investigating a collision between a pedestrian and a car in Scarborough last night. Emergency services say a woman has been rushed to hospital in life-threatening condition, and police say it happened on Markham Road near the 401. It's now time for sports, and from Sportsnet 590 The Fan, here's Ben Howes.
2: It was yet another frustrating performance from the Blue Jays, who fall to the Tampa Bay Rays by a score of 7-1 in the first of four at Rogers Center. Their struggling offense was only able to get one run across the plate, and the defense committed three errors. Starter Dylan Cease had a solid effort, but that was about it when it comes to positives. Jays manager John Schneider says he understands the frustration from fans, but he still has confidence in this group.
12: They're playing. You know, they all understand where we're at. They all understand that it's not going great right now from an offensive standpoint, or, you know, tonight from a defensive standpoint. But again, you know, I take these guys every night, especially defensively.
2: Game two of the four-game set goes tonight with Kevin Gausman pitching for the Jays. You can catch that on Sportsnet and Sportsnet 590 The Fan at 7. The Tempo were taking on the defending champs as the Las Vegas Aces visited Coca-Cola Coliseum. The Aces come away with a lopsided win, crushing the Tempo 109-83. They got a solid performance from Isabel Harrison, who put up 26 points in the loss. The Tempo were also without head coach Sandy Brondello, who was serving a one-game suspension for making inappropriate comments about Atlanta's Angel Reese. Jays veteran starter Max Scherzer will make a AAA start on Wednesday as he tries to work his way back from injury again. Elsewhere in baseball, the Phillies defeat the Dodgers 10-7 the final. And in the Bronx, the Yankees best the Pirates by a score of 8-5. Canada maintains the 30th spot in FIFA's latest men's world ranking. Spain bumps Argentina from the top spot down to second, while France has the third spot. Toronto FC are back in action on Wednesday when they visit New England, and the Argos are back in action on Saturday in BC to take on the Lions. Sports at 15 and 45 past every hour or anytime at sportsnet.ca.
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15: Good morning, I'm Mitch Burke. Unionized members at Ford Canada have ratified a tentative contract with the auto giant. The agreement will see more than 5,000 workers receive a 9% pay hike. Union leaders say Ford is also making more than $1 billion worth of investments into its Canadian manufacturing operations as part of the deal. The U.S. ambassador to Canada has an idea for Alberta and Saskatchewan. Here's 680's Chris McCusker.
16: Pete Hoekstra held a fireside chat at the Pacific Northwest Economic Region's annual summit in Edmonton. And he says Canadians don't think much of the U.S. right now, which is likely holding up deals. Hoekstra says the U.S. needs to find 3 to 4 million barrels more of oil per day over the next decade, and those two provinces are the best places to get it. He also says there will be a trade deal between Canada and the U.S., suggesting the two countries have a shared responsibility to reach an agreement, saying the future will be very, very bright for all of us. Hoekstra also took a shot of American whiskey while toasting to U.S.-Canada relationships and partnerships going forward. I'm Chris McCusker.
15: And Donald Trump is switching planes again.
17: The White House says for a short time, President Trump will be traveling on the old Air Force One. Press Secretary Caroline Leavitt says the new Air Force One is perfectly safe, but will receive additional upgrades and enhancements. President Trump had earlier said,
18: they're going to be sending it and they'll have it be maxed out. It'll take about a month.
17: The president's use of the new red, white, and navy blue aircraft faced scrutiny, not only because it was gifted by Qatar, but also because it appears to not be equipped with some of the same missile detection and countermeasure systems as the older jets. Earlier this month, the president left the NATO summit in Turkey on the older, baby blue Air Force One, stopped at a base in the UK, and then swapped back onto the new plane. Ed Donahue, Washington.
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6: From the 680 Traffic Center, I'm Ben Davey. This report for Shoppers Drug Mart. Southbound 400, a really nice drive coming out of Barrie this morning. If you're at Bayfield, you will find the left lane blocked with construction. Two left lanes are blocked at Mapleview. Then in Innisfil at Highway 89, we've got construction blocking two left lanes. And construction south of Rutherford Road and Vaughan. That's long-term lane realignment, but it's not causing any serious delays at this time. The westbound Rutherford Road ramp to the northbound 400 is closed. Northbound 400 at Major McKenzie has two right lanes blocked with construction. At Highway 88 and Bradford, two left lanes are blocked. And at Highway 89, those same two left lanes are blocked again. Northbound 400 at Essa Road and Barrie, construction just blocking the left lane through there. As you continue beyond the split, northbound Highway 11 at Line 5, the right lane is blocked with moving maintenance. Lots of construction on the 410 through Brampton. Northbound 410 at Courtney Park has three right lanes blocked with construction. The ramp to Derry is closed, and the eastbound Derry ramp to the northbound 410 also shut down. North 410 ramp to the westbound 407 is under construction. That's closed as well. Then up Boulevard, you'll find left lane construction, and the eastbound Sandalwood ramp to the northbound 410 is closed as well. Southbound 410 at Valleywood, right lane construction. The ramp to Mayfield closed off the southbound 410. East and westbound Sandalwood ramps to the southbound 410 are closed. Westbound Derry ramp to the south 410 also a no-go, and the south 410 ramp to Courtney Park closed for construction also. 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Your next report is at 101. Now with the forecast, here's Carl Lamb.
7: Your high for today is 25, but that humidity with that southerly wind coming in, it'll feel like 32. And we do have rain showers and thunderstorms, and we could pick up about 10 to 20 millimeters on the way for today. Then once the cold front moves through, cooler air coming in for tonight with a low of 15. And then for tomorrow, it's really cool. Well below average, just 21 for the high with a northwesterly wind for Wednesday. And we'll have morning clouds, some afternoon sun. And then for Thursday, mostly sunny, back up to 24. So still on the cooler side. Your high for today is 25.
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22: We love our dogs, of course, but wouldn't it be nice if they threw you a few bucks now and again, you know, to pay for all that kibble? Well, get this. An ATM for dogs is now up and running in Vancouver. TD Bank installed it in one of its Vancouver branches as part of a pilot project that could eventually see them in Toronto TD branches. The key difference between this ATM and the ones used by us humans, though, is that it dispenses treats, not cash. TD Bank says in this case, the ATM stands for Automatic Treat Machine. Dogs simply step onto a pad marked with paw prints in front of the machine. Treats are then dispensed into a bowl. It's withdrawals only. No deposits needed and no PIN required. Pretty interesting, isn't it, Alex and Scott, how I guess more and more retailers and banks try to appeal to dog lovers. It's a good thing.
23: I guess so. Is there a withdrawal limit? That's my question.
22: That's true, because they just keep stepping on that pad.
24: Yeah, not if Rover can help it.
23: Oh, there's a time, yeah. Anyway. Good news.
22: It'd be nice if our ATMs were withdrawal only. Mm-hmm. Wouldn't that be nice?
23: Yes. That sounds great.
22: Hey, yeah, wouldn't it? Hey, guys, meantime, interesting news out of the coffee world. Every now and again, well, every couple months, it seems, we get a coffee study, and I like them. I think they're interesting, and this one is particularly notable. It says, go ahead and have that second, third, fourth, even fifth cup of Java in the morning. New research finds drinking up to 5 cups of coffee a day is safe for most adults, and in fact, may be good. The study by the American Heart Association finds 5 cups may be linked to a lower risk of stroke, diabetes, and heart failure. Interestingly enough, the study found the method in which you make your coffee matters. Unfiltered options, things like French press, espresso, or Turkish coffee, were the best as they retained a natural compound linked to heart health. You ready for your five cups, guys?
3: Well, I'm happy. I'm a French press guy, so that means. But I'm also somebody who doesn't like. I don't. I usually only have one cup of coffee a day. More doesn't really do anything for me. But maybe I guess I got up my game a little bit.
4: This is making me feel better about my daily Coke Zero here on the afternoon drive because there's 48 milligrams in that, and this says up to 400 is okay. So that means I can have eight. So I guess I'm doing well.
22: Sure. And that's,
3: we'll go with that.
22: Your Coke Zero is sugar-free, too. I know some people will have the five cups of coffee with a lot of sugar and cream in it. I don't know that that's so good for your heart health.
4: Yeah, well, but what else is in there, too? But anyway,
3: I'm avoiding sugar at all costs now. I don't know why I'm on that bandwagon of, sugar's all bad now, so I just try my best not to.
4: Yeah,
22: well. You reach a certain age, and yes.
3: Thanks.
4: We've done good here this afternoon. Richie, thank you.
22: See you tomorrow, guys.
4: Have a good one.
15: Time now for the Dynamic Market Minute. The TSX dropped by 303 points to start the week to 34,960. On Wall Street, the Dow was down 307. The NASDAQ ended lower by 12. More headlines now from Bloomberg.
5: Nike acknowledges that the World Cup could have been better for the company. Spain's triumph over Argentina in the Sunday final meant both top teams facing off in Adidas gear. Each of them had beaten teams donning Nike gear, France and England, in the semifinals. And that wasn't the only missed opportunity for Nike. Its jerseys drew criticism before the tournament even started because they puckered on the shoulder. Production delays also meant that some tournament-related inventory did not reach retailers on the expected timeline. Samsung, best identified with smartphones, home appliances, and other electronics, is getting into the credit card business. UK bank giant Barclays has agreed to be the financial partner of Samsung on a new U.S. credit card. The Samsung card is designed to provide customers with new financing options for buying Samsung devices and offering cashback rewards. Barclays has credit card partnerships with various airlines and cruise operators, but has widened its scope in recent years. Andrew O'Day, Bloomberg Radio.
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0: Good morning. It is Tuesday, July 21st. I'm Kiana Alvarez, and here's what's making news right now. U.S. President Donald Trump has signed an executive order slapping a new tariff on goods from this country. A woman has been rushed to hospital after she was struck by a vehicle in Scarborough last night. The fires burning nationwide are sparking demands for a shared federal response rather than the provinces having to scramble to help each other. And President Trump vows revenge on Iran after three American soldiers were killed on a military base in Jordan over the weekend.
2: The Jays' struggles continue as they fall to the Rays in the first of four at Rogers Center, and the Tempo fall to Las Vegas at home. Sports at 15.
0: 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It's time for Rogers Xfinity Internet traffic and weather together on the ones. Here's Ben Davey.
23: Good morning, Kiana. We have a new problem on the westbound 401, and this is near Jane, just west of Jane, actually, in the collectors. Right lane blocked with a stalled vehicle. We got some, looks like a tow truck on scene and some MTO vehicles as well. It's not creating any sort of volume delay, but just keep an eye open for it if you are on that westbound 401 across the top of Toronto approaching Jane. At Carlingview, we have lots of construction this morning, so three left
9: lanes are blocked on that westbound 401, and then a full closure of the express lanes from approaching Dixie to west of Mississauga Road. You'll be forced into the collectors through there. At Hurontario, Ontario, the transfers to the express are closed, and the northbound Mavis ramp to the westbound 401 shut down for construction as well. Expected to be slower than usual this morning on the westbound 401 west of Milton, approaching Highway 6 South. You're going to find lane restrictions in effect due to long-term construction. As for the eastbound 401, construction at the 407 is blocking just the HOV lane. We do have the ramps to and from Hurontario Ontario closed off the east 401 this morning. You lose three right lanes in the collectors at Dixie. The ramp to the south 427 is shut down. Then at Young and the collectors, two right lanes are blocked. Both Young ramps to the eastbound 401 are closed, as are the ramps to and from Bayview and Leslie. Then the express ramp to the 404 DVP is shut down, so you'll have to use the collector ramp to get to there. In Scarborough, at Victoria Park, in the express left lane, right lane construction, in the collectors is two left lanes that are blocked. And then at Warden in the collectors, two right lanes blocked with construction. The express to collector transfers are closed at Warden as well, so that was making the express a little bit slower than usual earlier. North and south Kennedy ramps to the eastbound 401 are closed, as is the ramp to southbound Brimley and the ramp to McCowan. North and south McCowan ramps to the eastbound 401 closed, as well as the east and west corporate drive ramps to the eastbound 401, and they have now just shut down the on-ramp from north and southbound Markham Road to the eastbound 401, so that's off limits for now. And on the eastbound 401 at Port Union in the express, you'll find two left lanes blocked with construction, but no heavy delay at this time. Your next report coming up in less than 10 minutes. With your forecast now, here's Carl Lamb.
7: Things are going to get a bit stickier across the GTA today as more humidity comes in courtesy of that southerly wind. It's mostly cloudy with rounds of rain showers and thunderstorms. It's in the neighborhood of 10 to 20 millimeters today and a high of 25. And then once the cold front moves through, it's much cooler tonight with a low of 15. Your high for today is 25.
0: It is currently 22 degrees in downtown Toronto, but it feels more like 25 under a partly cloudy sky. 680 News Time, 103. U.S. President Trump has signed an executive order slapping a new tariff on goods from this country. 680 Sophia Vavaroutsos has what we know so far.
10: The U.S. will slap goods from this country with a 50% tariff. President Trump signed the executive order with the taxes set to take effect in 30 days. And it's based on a never-before-used legal premise, with Trump claiming that Canada is discriminating against the country with restrictions on U.S. alcohol, dairy, and auto products. It claims since Canada does not have similar restrictions on other countries, Ottawa is benefiting other foreign economies at the direct cost of the U.S. This will affect a wide range of products, from hockey sticks to cement, except for critical imports like energy and goods subject to other duties, including Canadian vehicles and metals. Notably, there are no exceptions for goods under the North American Trade Pact between the U.S., Canada, and Mexico. Premier Doug Ford responded to the announcement with a social media post calling for dollar-for-dollar reciprocal tariffs. I'm Sophia Vavaroutsos.
0: And in a statement last night, Prime Minister Mark Carney called the tariffs the latest in a series of U.S. trade actions that violate the Canada-U.S.-Mexico agreement. Carney also added that the federal government will take, quote, any measures necessary to support Canadian workers, businesses, and families. 680 News Time at 105. A woman has been rushed to hospital after she was struck by a vehicle in Scarborough. It happened just before 9:30 last night on Markham Road near the 401. EMS tells 680 News Radio that the victim's injuries are serious and life-threatening. Police also say the driver involved remained on scene and that Markham Road is now open at Progress Avenue. The fires burning nationwide are sparking demands for a shared federal response rather than the provinces having to scramble to help each other out. Shaolee Lee with City News explains how the flames are handled now and why many say it's time for a change to the status quo.
12: So we've been calling for a national firefighting agency, and now we've actually pivoted and we're calling it a climate disaster protection agency, because it is not even just wildfires. It's floods, droughts, heat waves. Again and again and again, we're seeing a pattern.
13: Last Generation Canada has been demanding a national firefighting agency for 3 years. Right now, wildfires are the responsibility of provinces and local governments. The federal government only gets involved when provinces request help. Last Generation Canada says that the Canadian military is called for help every year, proves this model isn't working. At least one premier is also calling for a wider solution.
14: We need a large national fire strategy. We seem to be going through this every single year.
13: Doug Ford says when Canada's premiers meet in PEI later this week, they'll talk about a national approach to fighting wildfires.
0: And back in May, the federal government leased 4 air tankers, a spotter plane, and 5 heavy lift choppers to help in the fight this fire season. 680 News time at 106. In the U.S., President Trump vows revenge on Iran after 3 American soldiers were killed on a military base in neighboring Jordan over the weekend, appearing to further escalate the conflict between the two. ABC News Chief Global Affairs Correspondent Martha Raddatz with the latest.
16: Video circulating online showing massive explosions. One missile striking a housing container unit, according to sources, although it is unclear whether that is where the fatalities occurred. Tonight, President Trump vowing retaliation, warning Iran will pay many times over for every American soldier killed. And tonight, the U.S. launching new attacks on Iranian military targets for the 10th straight day.
0: U.S. Central Command says the strikes are targeting Iranian military capabilities used to attack commercial shipping in the strait. Iran's interior minister traveled to Pakistan, a key mediator in the conflict, for talks. However, it remains unclear just what the new deal could be reached to end the fighting. 680 News time 107. We'll be losing that blue sky again today, but not to more wildfire smoke. Instead, to storm clouds. As our meteorologist Carl Lamb reports, your afternoon outdoor plans today might get a little dicey.
7: I'm tracking rain showers and thunderstorms for your Tuesday. It's really unsettled, and it's also fueled because some of that humidity comes back into the GTA. So the ingredients are there for those thunderstorms to pop. So some of these could be strong to possibly severe, especially as we go into Tuesday afternoon.
0: As for the temperature, it doesn't look like we'll be dealing with any more major heat waves for the rest of July. 680 News time 108. The Blue Jays welcome the Tampa Bay Rays to town to kick off a 4-game set at Rogers Center. 680's Ben Howes has the recap.
2: Jays manager John Schneider knows his group has to get it going if they hope to salvage this season. Here he is before the game.
17: You have to start winning. We got to start winning. That's just the bottom line.
2: But if a turnaround is in the cards for this group, they showed no signs of it against the division-leading Rays. The Jays had their ace on the mound, fresh off representing the American League at the All-Star game. But a solid, if unspectacular, performance from Dylan Cease was not enough, as the bats once again failed to put up runs, and the defense gave away easy outs. They managed only 1 run on 8 hits and committed 3 fielding errors, including 1 from the typically solid Andrés Giménez that cost the Jays a run.
18: Ground ball to short and through Giménez.
2: 7-1 Rays is the final. This 4-game set continues tonight with Kevin Gausman on the mound. You can catch that on Sportsnet at 7. I'm Ben Howes.
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20: All right, guys, it's been a blast, but I gotta head out. Hey, Julie, do you need a ride?
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26: 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In a 2010 poll, more than 85% of Canadians said they don't ride with a drinking driver. 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
0: 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Empro says the price did not change at midnight, staying at $1.79.9 a liter at most GTA stations. And coming up in 60 seconds, traffic and weather together on the ones. 680 News time at 110.
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0: 680 News Time 111. It's time for Rogers Xfinity Internet. Traffic and weather together on the ones. Here's Ben Davey.
9: Thanks, Kiana. No real changes since we spoke last. Construction kind of in a holding pattern right now across the GTA. There certainly is plenty of it. Let's get you caught up on the 410 through Brampton, southbound at Valleywood. Right lane construction, the ramp to Mayfield closed. East and west Sandalwood ramps to the south 410 are shut down. And the westbound Derry ramp to the southbound 410 is also closed. Also, no access to Courtney Park. That ramp off the southbound 410 is also off limits. If you're traveling on the northbound 410, we've got construction at Courtney Park blocking three right lanes. The ramp to Derry is closed. Eastbound Derry ramp to the north 410 is closed. The ramp to the westbound 407 closed off the northbound 410. At Beauvert, you'll find left lane construction and the eastbound Sandalwood ramp to the northbound 410 closed as well. Not a bad drive on the QEW right now. We do have construction affecting the ramp to Bronte off the eastbound QEW. That's shut down for maintenance. Of course, the northbound Dorval ramp to the east QEW closed for long-term construction. East of Dorval, we have that long-term lane realignment as well. And don't forget the eastbound QEW ramp to northbound Huron, Ontario is closed for construction until sometime next month. Westbound QEW ramp to southbound Huron, Ontario closed until next month as well. Northbound Huron, Ontario ramp to the westbound QEW also shut down. And then at Bronte, we've got HOV lane construction on the westbound QEW this morning also. Westbound 407 at the 35-115, left lane construction. Left lane blocked at Highway 57 as well. The ramp to Thixon is closed, and we have right lane construction on the westbound 407 at Thixon as well. On the eastbound side at the 401, left lane construction. The ramp to Thixon was closed off the eastbound 407. They have just reopened that, so you can use that ramp once again. Your next report coming up in less than 10 minutes. With the forecast now, here's Carl Lamb.
7: It'll be cloudy today across the GTA, but rain showers and thunderstorms will be quite numerous as they come in several rounds for the morning and then another round for the afternoon. A southerly winds around 20 to 30 kilometers per hour, gusts up to about 40. So 25 today feels like 32. It's definitely a stickier day for sure. Down to an overnight low of 15 as that cold front swings through tonight. And then for tomorrow, it is going to be much cooler. Highs just up to 21 with clouds to start, some sun in the afternoon, and a northwest easterly wind coming in around 20 to 30 kilometers per hour. Your high for today is 25.
0: It is currently 22 degrees in downtown Toronto, but it feels like 25 under a partly cloudy sky. 680 News Time at 1:14.
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0: It is 22 degrees in downtown Toronto, but it feels like 25 under a partly cloudy sky. Good morning. I'm Kiana Alvarez, and here are the top stories this hour. U.S. President Donald Trump has signed an executive order slapping a new tariff on goods from this country. Trump claims that Canada is discriminating against the U.S. with restrictions on U.S. alcohol, dairy, and auto products. A woman has been rushed to hospital after she was struck by a vehicle in Scarborough. EMS tells 680 News Radio that the victim's injuries are serious and life-threatening, and police say the driver involved remained on the scene. The fires burning nationwide are sparking demands for a shared federal response rather than the provinces having to scramble to help each other. Back in May, the federal government leased 4 air tankers, a spotter plane, and 5 heavy lift choppers to help in the fight this fire season. It's now time for sports, and from Sportsnet 590 The Fan, here's Ben Howes.
2: The Jays' struggles continue as they fall to the Rays at Rogers Center by a score of 7-1. Starter Dylan Cease was solid, giving up 3 runs on 7 hits over 6 innings. But that was about it when it comes to positives. The Jays managed only 1 run on 8 hits, including an ugly 0-for-4 from Vladimir Guerrero Jr., who showed some frustration after a deep fly ball out. Here is manager John Schneider on the pressure that Guerrero places on himself.
17: He wants to be the guy, you know what I mean? So that part I appreciate. I got a lot of confidence that he will be the guy.
2: Fans were showing some frustration with their big money slugger as some boos were heard after Vladdy's final out in the 8th. The struggling Toronto Tempo were taking on the Las Vegas Aces at home without head coach Sandy Brondello, who served a 1-game suspension for making inappropriate comments about Atlanta's Angel Reese. The Tempo were no match for the defending champs. Las Vegas crushes them by a score of 109-83. Elsewhere in baseball, the Phillies defeated the Dodgers 10-7 at home, and the Yankees down the Pirates by a score of 8-5 in the Bronx. Jays veteran starter Max Scherzer will try and get his season back on track once again. He's scheduled to make a Triple-A start with Buffalo on Wednesday. Team Canada holds on to the 30th spot in FIFA's latest men's world ranking. Spain grabbed the top spot, bumping Argentina to second, while France sits third. Toronto FC will be back in action on Wednesday in New England, and the Argos are back in action on Saturday in BC against the Lions. Sports at 15 and 45 past every hour or anytime at sportsnet.ca.
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23: Good morning, I'm Mitch Burke. An arrest has been made in connection to the fatal shooting of a security guard at Pickering Casino Resort nearly 3 years ago. 34-year-old Michael Ferdinand was on the job when he was shot and killed on the morning of October 9th, 2023. Durham police say a man was taken into custody with the help of law enforcement from outside the province. It's not clear where the arrest was made, and the suspect has not yet been named. A new report shows new condo sales jumped in the second quarter of this year. It's the first year-over-year gain in almost 3 years. 680's Chris McCusker has more.
24: Urban Nation's latest condo market survey results show a 52% jump annually in new condo apartment sales in Q2 of this year. It's the first year-over-year gain since Q3 of 2023. Now, the elimination of the HST and bulk investor buying helped to pull the market up from its 35-year lows. Sales, though, are still below the latest 10-year average for Q2 periods as buyers remain hesitant due to ongoing market uncertainty and the delayed rollout of Ontario's enhanced HST rebate. Pre-construction sales moved in the opposite direction, dropping 80% annually, but the HST rebate doesn't apply here. And then new and resale condo inventory in the GTHA was only up 1%, the slowest pace of growth in 3 years. I'm Chris McCusker.
23: The head of the union for nearly 19,000 Canadian auto workers expects challenging talks ahead with Stellantis and General Motors. Unifor secured a deal with the Ford Motor Company that was ratified by its members over the weekend. The 3-year deal includes key gains around wage increases and job security. This round of bargaining comes against a challenging backdrop of U.S. tariffs, the Trump administration's decision not to extend CUSMA, and the introduction of Chinese electric vehicles into this country. And a U.S. mattress retailer facing dire financial straits can rest easy tonight now that it's been sold to an iconic Canadian brand.
30: Sweet country Canada, buy a mattress anywhere.
23: Sleep Country Canada has taken over Sleep Number in bankruptcy court for $702 million U.S. in a sale that the judge said was a remarkable success on a quick timeline. Sleep Country has about 300 stores in Canada. Add 500.

0: from the 680 Traffic Center. I'm Ben Davey. Good news in Scarborough. We had reported that northbound Markham Road was closed at Highway 401 because of a collision that happened last night. All northbound lanes have reopened. Now, there's still no access to the eastbound 401 from north or southbound Markham Road. Those ramps are shut down for planned overnight construction. Eastbound 401 at Port Union in the Express, you're going to find construction blocking two left lanes, but no serious volume delays. Westbound 401, a little bit slow approaching Oshawa. We do have two right lanes blocked at Curtis Road. At Brock Road, left lane construction. At Bathurst on the westbound 401, construction is blocking the left lane. And we still have a stalled vehicle on the westbound 401 west of Jane. That's blocking the right lane of the collectors. West 401 at Carlingview, three left lanes blocked with construction. Then we have a full closure of the express lanes on the westbound 401 from approaching Dixie to Winston Churchill. So traffic limited to collectors only through that stretch. At Huron, Ontario on the westbound 401, the transfers to the express, of course, are closed. Northbound Mavis ramp to the westbound 401 off limits as well. That's under construction. And approaching Highway 6 South on the westbound 401, you will find that moving slowly as we have long-term construction resulting in lane restrictions. Your next report coming up at 1:31. Now with your extended forecast, here's Carl Lamb.
1: We're tracking rain showers and thunderstorms for your Tuesday through the morning and into the afternoon as well. And there's that southerly wind around 20 to 30 kilometers per hour, gusts up to about 40, so it does get more humid. 25 today will feel like 32, and then the cold front will swing through. It cools us down tonight with a low of 15. For Wednesday, it's going to be much cooler, a northwesterly wind around 20 to 30 kilometers per hour, cloudy with some sun in the afternoon, 21 for the high there and 13 for the low on Wednesday night. Then for Thursday, it's sunny and 24. Your high for today is 25.
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6: This is 680 News Radio. One of the biggest media merger deals in history has been put on pause by a U.S. federal judge as a dozen states sue to try to stop it from happening. The judge in California issued a temporary restraining order for 2 weeks, preventing Paramount and Warner Brothers from closing the $110 billion deal this month. A coalition of 12 state attorneys general will now seek a preliminary injunction, which could freeze the merger for months. Lawyers for Paramount say they will present evidence against the argument that the deal violates antitrust laws. There's a brand new look at one of the most anticipated superhero movies of the year. ABC's Michelle Franzen with that and more in the entertainment update.
7: Mark my words, we're going to need a miracle.
8: The first trailer for Avengers: Doomsday features all your favorite Marvel superheroes teaming up to face a looming threat. We also see Robert Downey Jr. as Dr. Doom and the return of Chris Evans as Captain America. It's in theaters December 18th.
9: The electrifying return of the four dead Riverdale High students.
8: The folks who brought you Riverdale and the chilling adventures of Sabrina are back with a Disney Plus TV series based on the best-selling comic book Afterlife with Archie. Set in a Riverdale that's been overrun by zombies, it'll debut Halloween of 2027. Disney is the parent company of Marvel and ABC News. And it's chart satisfaction for the Rolling Stones. Their new album, Foreign Tongues, debuts at number 7, becoming their 39th top 10 in the U.S.,

0: that's more than any other artist. Michelle Franzen, ABC News.
1: Time now for the Dynamic Market Minute. The TSX dropped by 303 points to start the week to 34,960. On Wall Street, the Dow was down 307. The NASDAQ ended lower by 12. More headlines now from Bloomberg.
2: The Trump administration is set to impose a fresh 50% tariff on some Canadian goods, citing what it says was unfair treatment by Ottawa of American alcohol, automobile, and dairy products. The tariffs are being applied under the 1930 Tariff Act, which gives the president the power to impose duties from countries deemed to discriminate against U.S. commerce. But it has never been used to impose tariffs. Trump has threatened tariffs on other nations before, only to pull back on some of them after negotiations or negative market consequences. Tariffs on aluminum imports are being cut in as much as half for some, specifically companies that build, expand, or refurbish U.S. aluminum plants. The U.S. doesn't have enough primary aluminum capacity to meet demand and relies heavily on imports, especially from Canada and the Middle East. The current 50% aluminum tariff has caused American manufacturers to pay the highest raw material prices in the world. Andrew O'Day, Bloomberg Radio.
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6: Good morning. It is Tuesday, July 21st. I'm Kiana Alvarez, and here's what's making news right now. It looks like a tariff from the U.S. are going to increase after an announcement from U.S. President Donald Trump. Toronto police are investigating a collision between a pedestrian and a car in Scarborough last night. Calls are growing for the federal government to take care of wildfire responses rather than the provinces. And while Premier Doug Ford is defending his government's response to the wildfires burning in northwestern Ontario, evacuees and First Nations leaders are still frustrated.
8: The Jays kick off a four-game set against the Rays with a lopsided loss, and the Las Vegas Aces defeat the Tempo at Coca-Cola Coliseum. Sports at 45.
6: 680 News Time, 1:31. It's time for Rogers Xfinity Internet traffic and weather together on the ones. Here's Ben Davey.
9: Yeah, everything looks pretty typical right now. The way you would normally expect on an early start to your Tuesday morning. We have lots of construction and nothing major in terms of collisions or serious delays. There was a stalled vehicle on the westbound 401 past Jane that was blocking the right lane and the collectors, but it is now gone and all lanes are open. Now we have heavy construction on the westbound 401 at Carlingview. Three left lanes are blocked this morning, and a full shutdown of the express lanes on the West 401 approaching Dixie all the way out to Winston Churchill. So it's collector lanes only through that stretch. At here, Ontario, the transfers to the express are closed as a result. Northbound Mavis ramp to the westbound 401 is closed, and then we also have volume on the westbound 401 approaching Highway 6 South. This is due to some ongoing long-term construction. Not a major backup right now, but traffic is moving slower than usual with lane restrictions in effect. Eastbound 401 at the 407, there is HOV POV lane construction through there. The ramps to and from Huron, Ontario, all closed off the eastbound 401 this morning. Then at Dixie and the Collectors, three right lanes are blocked with road work, and the ramp to the southbound 427 is closed. Across the top of Toronto, eastbound 401 at Yonge and the Collectors, two right lanes are blocked. North and south Yonge ramps to the eastbound 401 closed, as are the ramps to and from Bayview and Leslie. And then the express ramp to the 404 DVP also shut down off the eastbound 401, so you'll have to use the collector ramp there. At Victoria Park and the express, right lane construction in the Collectors, two left lanes are blocked. And then at Warden in the Collectors, you'll find two right lanes blocked with construction. At Warden, the express to collector transfers are closed as well. North and south Kennedy ramps to the eastbound 401 are closed. Ramp to southbound Brimley and the ramps to and from McCowan off the eastbound 401 are all shut down as well. Your next report coming up in less than 10 minutes. With a forecast now, here's Carl Lamb.
10: Things are going to get a bit stickier across the GTA today as more humidity comes in courtesy of that southerly wind. It's mostly cloudy with rounds of rain showers and thunderstorms. It's in the neighborhood of 10 to 20 millimeters today and a high of 25. And then once the cold front moves through, it's much cooler tonight with a low of 15. Your high for today is 25.
6: It is currently 21 degrees in downtown Toronto, but it feels more like 24 under a partly cloudy sky. 6 City News time at 1:33. It looks like tariffs from the U.S. are going to increase after U.S. President Donald Trump announces new ones on several Canadian goods. 680 Sophia Vavaroutsos has the details on the new taxes.
11: This is a damaging 50% tariff set to go into effect for a wide range of goods, including hockey sticks and machinery, set to take effect in 30 days. Notably, there are no exceptions for anything under the Canada-US-Mexico agreement. Canadian goods not affected are those considered critical, like energy, and those subject to other tariffs, including vehicles. And the premise the order is based on has never been used before in the U.S. The president argues by stopping the purchase and distribution of U.S. alcohol, but not banning products from other countries, Canada has benefited other countries at the direct cost of the United States. It cites similar reasoning for tariffs based on Canadian restrictions of U.S. dairy and auto products. Premier Doug Ford is taking to social media, calling for this country to respond dollar for dollar with reciprocal tariffs. I'm Sophia Vavaroutsos.
6: And in a statement from Prime Minister Mark Carney last night, he says Canada has made a series of details and comprehensive proposals to resolve this dispute and to modernize CUSMA. We stand ready to intensify those discussions in the coming weeks. 680 News time at 1:34. Toronto police are investigating a collision between a pedestrian and a car in Scarborough last night. Emergency services say a woman in her 70s is in hospital with non-life-threatening injuries. Police say it happened on Markham Road near the 401 just before 9:30 last night. Markham Road is now open at Progress Avenue, and the driver of the vehicle stayed on scene and is cooperating with the investigation. 680 News time at 1:35. Calls are growing for the federal government to take up the mantle of wildfire response rather than being called upon by the provinces when the situation is already dire. Shaoli Lee with City News reports.
12: We seem to be going through this every single year, if not ourselves and out in Manitoba, if you remember last year, and a little bit in Saskatchewan and Alberta and BC and Quebec, right now in Nova Scotia. So right across the country in fire season.
13: Ontario's Doug Ford says when Canada's premiers meet in PEI later this week, they'll talk about a national approach to fighting wildfires. British Columbia NDP MP Gord Johns had called for some kind of national fire administration last year and says that was aimed at better integrating fire chiefs into making policy around wildfires.
14: You know, at a time of a national climate emergency, people need to be pulling in the same direction. And it's certainly not the time, as we saw Donald Trump, for jurisdictional disputes or political blame. It's time for cooperation, shared resources, and you know, practical actions.
13: Shaoli Lee, City News, Ottawa.
6: 680 News time, 1:36. While Premier Doug Ford is defending his government's response to the wildfires burning in northwestern Ontario, evacuees and First Nations leaders are still frustrated. Mark McAllister from City News has more.
15: At this point, 1,800 evacuees have now moved on from 13 communities. Many families packing up, sitting and waiting at airstrips, desperately trying to get out. Many are being flown to other locations other than Thunder Bay, like Sudbury, Barrie, Toronto, and Niagara Falls, where they can be cared for, not knowing how long they might need to stay.
16: We have to look at things such as the healthcare capacity in the areas, hotel capacity, and the wraparound services as well. So we're working closely with the host communities to ensure that those services are provided once an organization or once a community is coming into a host city.
17: However, we now know as well that a number of leaders from First Nations communities in the north are holding a press conference on Tuesday to talk about what they say are inaccuracies that Ford has presented in terms of the response from the Ontario government. Mark McAllister, City News, Queen's Park.
6: 6:30 News time at 1:37. U.S. President Donald Trump is demanding revenge following the loss of several American soldiers in Jordan over reported Iranian missiles. The 10 nights of U.S. airstrikes haven't compelled Tehran to ease its grip on the Strait as of yet. ABC's News Chief Global Affairs Correspondent Martha Raddatz has more on those soldiers.
18: U.S. Central Command identifying two of the soldiers killed, the youngest, 19-year-old Private Isabella Gonzalez of Texas, and 25-year-old First Lieutenant Tyler Fian of Hawaii. Officials say human remains found are likely those of a third missing service member, still unidentified.
6: U.S. officials say the 10 days of strikes will degrade Iranian military capabilities in a post on social media. 6:30 News time, 1:38. The defending WNBA champions, were in town to take on the struggling Tempo. 680's Ben Howes with the recap.
8: The Tempo were without head coach Sandy Brondello, who was serving a one-game suspension for making an inappropriate comment about Atlanta star Angel Reese, and they continue to struggle, falling to the Las Vegas Aces by a score of 109-83. Aja Wilson and Jackie Young combined for 50 points for the Aces, who improved to a sparkling 18-7, good for third in the WNBA, while Isabel Harrison led the way for the Tempo, putting up 26 points and 11 rebounds in the losing effort. Assistant coach Olaf Lang filled in for Brondello, while Brittany Sykes, Kiki Rice, and Nayara Sabali all sat out with injuries. With the All-Star break coming up, the Tempo have some time off to regroup and get healthy. They'll be back in action on July 28th in Minnesota. I'm Ben Howes.
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19: The world's greatest love story didn't end so great. Stronger. It's time for the remix. And Juliet. The smash hit musical where joy is off the charts and the laughs are larger than life. Don't miss Toronto's biggest pop hit. Rewrite your story at And Juliet. 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
6: 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Empro says the price did not change at midnight, staying at $1.79.9 a liter at most GTA stations. And coming up in 60 seconds, your traffic and weather report, 6:80 News time at 1:40.
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6: 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It's time for Rogers Xfinity Internet. Traffic and weather together on the ones. Here is Ben Davey.
9: Yeah, no, they've just shut down the southbound Mavis on-ramp to the eastbound 401. Sounds like the northbound on-ramp is still fine, so you can use that certainly as an alternate if you can get to it safely. Eastbound 401 ramps to and from here, Ontario, have been closed all morning. And then we have construction on the eastbound 401 at Dixie and the Collectors. Three right lanes are blocked with construction there. At Yonge in the Collectors, you're going to find two right lanes blocked, and the north and south Yonge ramps to the eastbound 401 are closed, as are the ramps to and from Bayview and Leslie. East 401 Express ramp to the 404 DVP shut down, so you'll have to use the collector ramp to get to that. At Victoria Park in the Express, right lane construction in the collectors, two left lanes are blocked. At Warden in the collectors, construction is blocking two right lanes, and the transfers to the collectors closed at Warden as well. North and south Kennedy ramps to the eastbound 401 are closed, as are the ramps to southbound Brimley, and the ramps to and from McAllen are all shut down off the eastbound 401 as well. No access to the eastbound 401 from east or westbound Corporate Drive, north and southbound Markham Road, and the east 401 at Port Union in the Express has two left lanes blocked, but no volume delays that we can see through there at this time. Westbound 401 approaching Oshawa with some construction. At Curtis Road, two right lanes are blocked. At Brock Road, left lane construction. Then at Bathurst on the westbound 401, we have construction blocking the left lane. Three left lanes are blocked at Carlingview. Then approaching Dixie out to Winston Churchill, the express lanes closed through that entire stretch. Collectors only through there for now. At Huron, Ontario, the transfers to the express closed as a result. Northbound Mavis ramp to the westbound 401 closed. It sounds like the eastbound ramp is fine, however. And westbound 401 approaching Highway 6 South, we have some ongoing long-term construction. Lane restrictions are in our effect. That is moving slowly this morning as well. Your next report coming up in less than 10 minutes with the forecast now. Here's Carl Lamb.
10: It'll be cloudy today across the GTA, but rain showers and thunderstorms will be quite numerous as they come in several rounds for the morning and then another round for the afternoon. A southerly winds around 20 to 30 kilometers per hour, gusts up to about 40. So 25 today feels like 32. It's definitely a stickier day for sure. Down to an overnight low of 15 as that cold front swings through tonight. And then for tomorrow, it is going to be much cooler. Highs just up to 21 with clouds to start, some sun in the afternoon, and a northwest easterly wind coming in around 20 to 30 kilometers per hour. Your high for today is 25.
6: It is currently 21 degrees in downtown Toronto, but it feels more like 24 under a partly cloudy sky. Coming up, your top headlines for the hour and sports. 6:80 news time at 1:43.
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6: It is 21 degrees in downtown Toronto, but it's feeling more like 24 under a partly cloudy sky. Good morning. I'm Kiana Alvarez, and here are the top stories this hour. It looks like tariffs from the U.S. are going to increase after U.S. President Donald Trump announces a new one on several Canadian goods. A 50% tariff is set to go into effect for a wide range of goods, including hockey sticks and machinery, and is set to take effect in 30 days. Toronto police are investigating a collision between a pedestrian and a car in Scarborough last night. Emergency services say a woman in her 70s is in hospital with non-life-threatening injuries, and police say it happened on Markham Road near the 401. Calls are growing for the federal government to take care of wildfire responses rather than the provinces. The emergency management minister says provincial and territorial wildfire agencies will be able to request the use of 4 air tankers, 1 spotter plane, and 5 heavy lift helicopters to fight wildfires. It's now time for sports, and from Sportsnet 590 The Fan, here's Ben Howes.
8: It was yet another frustrating performance from the Blue Jays, who fall to the Tampa Bay Rays by a score of 7-1 in the first of 4 at Rogers Center. Their struggling offense was only able to get 1 run across the plate, and the defense committed 3 errors. Starter Dylan Cease had a solid effort, but that was about it when it comes to positives. Jays manager John Schneider says he understands the frustration from fans, but he still has confidence in this group.
2: They're playing. You know, they all understand where we're at. They all understand understand that it's not going great right now from an offensive standpoint or, you know, tonight from a defensive standpoint. But again, you know, I take these guys every night, especially defensively.
8: Game two of the four-game set goes tonight with Kevin Gausman pitching for the Jays. You can catch that on Sportsnet and Sportsnet 590 The Fan at 7. The Tempo were taking on the defending champs as the Las Vegas Aces visited Coca-Cola Coliseum. The Aces come away with a lopsided win, crushing the Tempo 109-83. They got a solid performance from Isabel Harrison, who put up 26 points in the loss. The Tempo were also without head coach Sandy Brondello, who was serving a one-game suspension for making inappropriate comments about Atlanta's Angel Reese. Jays veteran starter Max Scherzer will make a AAA start on Wednesday as he tries to work his way back from injury again. Elsewhere in baseball, the Phillies defeat the Dodgers 10-7 the final. And in the Bronx, the Yankees best the Pirates by a score of 8-5. Canada maintains the 30th spot in FIFA's latest men's world ranking. Spain bumps Argentina from the top spot down to second, while France has the third spot. Toronto FC are back in action on Wednesday when they visit New England, and the Argos are back in action on Saturday in BC to take on the Lions. Sports at 15 and 45 past every hour or anytime at sportsnet.ca.
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23: 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Sign up today at backyardbioblitz.ca. That's backyardbioblitz.ca.
24: Good morning, I'm Mitch Burke. Unionized members at Ford Canada have ratified a tentative contract with the auto giant. The agreement will see more than 5,000 workers receive a 9% pay hike. Union leaders say Ford is also making more than $1 billion worth of investments into its Canadian manufacturing operations as part of the deal. The U.S. ambassador to Canada has an idea for Alberta and Saskatchewan. Here's 680's Chris McCusker.
25: Pete Hoekstra held a fireside chat at the Pacific Northwest Economic Region's annual summit in Edmonton. And he says Canadians don't think much of the U.S. right now, which is likely holding up deals. Hoekstra says the U.S. needs to find 3 to 4 million barrels more of oil per day over the next decade, and those two provinces are the best places to get it. He also says there will be a trade deal between Canada and the U.S., suggesting the two countries have a shared responsibility to reach an agreement, saying the future will be very, very bright for all of us. Hoekstra also took a shot of American whiskey while toasting to U.S.-Canada relationships and partnerships going forward. I'm Chris McCusker.
24: And Donald Trump is switching planes again.
26: The White House says for a short time, President Trump will be traveling on the old Air Force One. Press Secretary Caroline Leavitt says the new Air Force One is perfectly safe, but will receive additional upgrades and enhancements. President Trump had earlier said,
27: they're going to be sending it and they'll have it be maxed out. It'll take about a month.
26: The president's use of the new red, white, and navy blue aircraft faced scrutiny, not only because it was gifted by Qatar, but also because it appears to not be equipped with some of the same missile detection and countermeasure systems as the older jets. Earlier this month, the president left the NATO summit in Turkey on the older, baby blue Air Force One, stopped at a base in the UK, and then swapped back onto the new plane. Ed Donahue, Washington.
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29: The talent is hot.
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33: That was like spectacular. 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
29: America's Got Talent. 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
36: Due to a landmark tobacco settlement, you may qualify for a significant payment if you smoked regularly before November 20th, 1998, and were diagnosed with lung cancer, throat cancer, emphysema, or COPD. An August 31st claim deadline is approaching for Quebec diagnoses prior to March 12, 2012. 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
0: From the 680 Traffic Center, I'm Ben Davey. If you're traveling eastbound QEW, the ramp to Bronte is closed this morning for maintenance. Northbound Dorval, ramp to the eastbound QEW, closed for long-term construction. And of course, we have that long-term lane realignment on the eastbound QEW east of Dorval. Also keep in mind, eastbound QEW ramp to northbound Huron, Ontario, closed for construction until early next month. If you're on the westbound QEW, that's a problem-free drive. We do have long-term construction affecting the ramp to southbound Huron, Ontario. It is closed, along with the northbound Huron, Ontario ramp to the westbound QEW. And on the westbound QEW at Bronte, you'll find construction blocking the HOV lane. Westbound 403 ramp to Dundas shut down for maintenance this morning. West 403 at the 407, two right lanes blocked with maintenance. And then at Wilson Street, you'll find construction blocking the far left lane. Traveling northbound 410, you'll find construction at Courtney Park blocking three right lanes. The ramp to Derry is closed. Eastbound Derry ramp to the northbound 410, a no-go. North 410 ramp to the westbound 407, also off limits. At Beauverde on the north 410, you'll find left lane construction, and the eastbound Sandalwood ramp to the northbound 410 closed as well. Southbound 410 in good shape, but we do have construction at Valleywood, right lane blocked there. The ramp to Mayfield is closed off the southbound 410, and the east and westbound Sandalwood ramps to the southbound 410 are also off limits. Westbound Derry ramp to the southbound 410 is closed, and the southbound 410 ramp to Courtney Park closed for overnight construction this morning as well. Your next report at 2:01. Now with your extended forecast, here's Carl Lamb.
1: Your high for today is 25, but that humidity with that southerly wind coming in, it'll feel like 32. And we do have rain showers and thunderstorms, and we could pick up about 10 to 20 millimeters on the way for today. Then once the cold front moves through, cooler air coming in for tonight with a low of 15. And then for tomorrow, it's really cool. Well below average, just 21 for the high with a northwesterly wind for Wednesday. And we'll have morning clouds, some afternoon sun. And then for Thursday, mostly sunny, back up to 24. So still on the cooler side. Your high for today is 25.
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11: It's interesting stories of the day
7: with Richard Southern.
12: We love our dogs, of course, but wouldn't it be nice if they threw you a few bucks now and again, you know, to pay for all that kibble? Well, get this. An ATM for dogs is now up and running in Vancouver. TD Bank installed it in one of its Vancouver branches as part of a pilot project that could eventually see them in Toronto TD branches. The key difference between this ATM and the ones used by us humans, though, is that it dispenses treats, not cash. TD Bank says in this case, the ATM stands for Automatic Treat Machine. Dogs simply step onto a pad marked with paw prints in front of the machine. Treats are then dispensed into a bowl. It's withdrawals only. No deposits needed and no PIN required. Pretty interesting, isn't it, Alex and Scott, how I guess more and more retailers and banks try to appeal to dog lovers. It's a good thing.
13: I guess so. Is there a withdrawal limit? That's my question.
12: That's true, because they just keep stepping on that pad.
14: Yeah, not if Rover can help it.
13: Oh, there's a time, yeah. Anyway. Good news.
12: It'd be nice if our ATMs were withdrawal only. Mm. Wouldn't that be nice?
13: Yes. That sounds great.
12: Hey, yeah, wouldn't it? Hey, guys, meantime, interesting news out of the coffee world. Every now and again, well, every couple months, it seems, we get a coffee study, and I like them. I think they're interesting, and this one is particularly notable. It says, go ahead and have that second, third, fourth, even fifth cup of Java in the morning. New research finds drinking up to five cups of coffee a day is safe for most adults, and in fact, may be good. The study by the American Heart Association finds five cups may be linked to a lower risk of stroke, diabetes, and heart failure. Interestingly enough, the study found the method in which you make your coffee matters. Unfiltered options, things like French press, espresso, or Turkish coffee, were the best as they retained a natural compound linked to heart health. You ready for your five cups, guys?
2: Well, I'm happy. I'm a French press guy, so that means. But I'm also somebody who doesn't like. I don't. I usually only have one cup of coffee a day. More doesn't really do anything for me. But maybe I guess I got up my game a little bit.
13: This is making me feel better about my daily Coke Zero here on the afternoon drive because there's 48 milligrams in that, and this says up to 400 is okay. So that means I can have eight. So I guess I'm doing well.
12: Sure. And that's
2: we'll go with that.
12: Your Coke Zero is sugar-free, too. I know some people will have the five cups of coffee with a lot of sugar and cream in it. I don't know that that's so good for your heart health.
13: Yeah, but what else is in there, too? But anyway,
2: Avoiding sugar at all costs now. I don't know why I'm on that bandwagon of, sugar's all bad now, so I just try my best not to.
13: Yeah,
12: well you reach a certain age, and yes.
2: Thanks.
13: We've done good. We've done good here this afternoon. Richie, thank you.
12: See you tomorrow, guys.
13: Have a good one.
24: Time now for the Dynamic Market Minute. The TSX dropped by 303 points to start the week to 34,960. On Wall Street, the Dow was down 307. The NASDAQ ended lower by 12. More headlines now from Bloomberg.
3: Nike acknowledges that the World Cup could have been better for the company. Spain's triumph over Argentina in the Sunday final meant both top teams facing off in Adidas gear. Each of them had beaten teams donning Nike gear, France and England, in the semifinal. And that wasn't the only missed opportunity for Nike. Its jerseys drew criticism before the tournament even started because they puckered on the shoulder. Production delays also meant that some tournament-related inventory did not reach retailers on the expected timeline. Samsung, best identified with smartphones, home appliances, and other electronics, is getting into the credit card business. UK bank giant Barclays has agreed to be the financial partner of Samsung on a new U.S. credit card. The Samsung card is designed to provide customers with new financing options for buying Samsung devices and offering cashback rewards. Barclays has credit card partnerships with various airlines and cruise operators, but has widened its scope in recent years. Andrew O'Day, Bloomberg Radio.
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15: It is currently 21 degrees in downtown Toronto, but it feels like 24 under a partly cloudy sky. 680 News Time, 2 o'clock.
7: Number one for breaking news, traffic, and weather. 680 News Radio, Toronto.
15: Good morning. It is Tuesday, July 21st. I'm Kiana Alvarez, and here's what's making news right now. U.S. President Donald Trump has signed an executive order slapping a new tariff on goods from this country. A woman in her 70s has been rushed to hospital after she was struck by a vehicle in Scarborough. The fires burning nationwide are sparking demands for a shared federal response rather than the provinces having to scramble to help each other. And President Trump vows revenge on Iran after three American soldiers were killed on a military base in Jordan over the weekend.
16: The Jays' struggles continue as they fall to the Rays in the first of four at Rogers Center, and the Tempo fall to Las Vegas at home. Sports at 15.
15: 680 News Time at 2:01. It's time for Rogers Xfinity Internet traffic and weather together on the ones. Here's Ben Davey.
17: Good morning, Kiana. We have a whole lot of construction. No major delays, fortunately, but some of it has cleared since we spoke last, including the westbound 403 ramp to Dundas that was shut down for a couple of hours for maintenance. They have since reopened that. Now, we still have two right lanes blocked on the westbound 403 at the 407. That's maintenance related as well. And then at Wilson Street, you'll find the left lane blocked with construction on the eastbound 403 as well. Northbound 410 at Courtney Park still have three right lanes blocked with construction there. The ramp to Derry remains closed. Eastbound Derry ramp to the north 410 shut down as well, but the ramp to the westbound 407 has reopened off the northbound 410. At Beauvert, left lane construction and east and west Sandalwood ramp, just the eastbound Sandalwood ramp to the northbound 410 closed. As far as we know, the westbound ramp is fine. Southbound 410 at Valleywood, we have right lane construction. The ramp to Mayfield is closed as well. East and westbound Sandalwood ramps to the southbound 410 off limits. Westbound Derry ramp to the south 410 closed, and the southbound 410 ramp to Courtney Park closed for construction as well. Niagara bound QEW looking good. We do have construction at Christie, though. Two right lanes blocked there, and at Fairview Street, two left lanes are blocked as well. Southbound 412, that's east of the GTA. We've got the eastbound Highway 7 ramp to the southbound 410 closed for construction. If you're traveling on the 400, that's a good drive coming out of Barrie. Southbound 400 at Bayfield has left lane construction, though, and two left lanes are blocked at Mapleview Drive. At Highway 89, two left lanes are blocked, and south of Rutherford Road and Vaughan, long-term lane realignment, but no heavy delay. Westbound Rutherford ramp to the northbound 400 is closed. At Major McKenzie, two right lanes blocked with construction. You lose two left lanes on that northbound 400 at Highway 88 in Bradford and Highway 89 in Innisfil. Then up in Barrie, northbound 400 at Esser Road, we have the left lane blocked with construction. Your next report coming up in less than 10 minutes. With the forecast now, here's Carl Lamb.
1: Things are going to get a bit stickier across the GTA today as more humidity comes in courtesy of that southerly wind. It's mostly cloudy with rounds of rain showers and thunderstorms. It's in the neighborhood of 10 to 20 millimeters today and a high of 25. And then once the cold front moves through, it's much cooler tonight with a low of 15. Your high for today is 25.
15: It is currently 21 degrees in downtown Toronto, but it feels more like 24 under a partly cloudy sky. 680 News Time at 2:03. U.S. President Donald Trump has signed an executive order slapping a new tariff on goods from this country. 680 Sophia Vavroutsos has what we know so far.
18: The U.S. will slap goods from this country with a 50% tariff. President Trump signed the executive order with the taxes set to take effect in 30 days. And it's based on a never-before-used legal premise, with Trump claiming that Canada is discriminating against the country with restrictions on U.S. alcohol, dairy, and auto products. It claims since Canada does not have similar restrictions on other countries, Ottawa is benefiting other foreign economies at the direct cost of the U.S. This will affect a wide range of products, from hockey sticks to cement, except for critical imports like energy and goods subject to other duties, including Canadian vehicles and metals. Notably, there are no exceptions for goods under the North American Trade Pact between the U.S., Canada, and Mexico. Premier Doug Ford responded to the announcement with a social media post calling for dollar-for-dollar reciprocal tariffs. I'm Sophia Vavaroutsos.
15: And in a statement last night, Prime Minister Mark Carney called the tariffs the latest in a series of U.S. trade actions that violate the Canada-U.S.-Mexico agreement. Carney also added that the federal government will take, quote, any measures necessary to support Canadian workers, businesses, and families. 680 News Time at 2:04. A woman has been rushed to hospital after she was struck by a vehicle in Scarborough. It happened just before 9:30 last night on Markham Road near the 401. Police say the victim is in her 70s and her injuries are non-life-threatening. And the driver involved remained on scene. Markham Road is now open at Progress Avenue. The fires burning nationwide are sparking demands for a shared federal response rather than the provinces having to scramble to help each other out. Shaoli Li with City News explains how the flames are handled now and why many say it's time for a change to the status quo.
19: So we've been calling for a national firefighting agency, and now we've actually pivoted and we're calling it a climate disaster protection agency, because it is not even just wildfires. It's floods, droughts, heat waves, again and again and again, we're seeing a pattern.
0: Last Generation Canada has been demanding a national firefighting agency for 3 years. Right now, wildfires are the responsibility of provinces and local governments. The federal government only gets involved when provinces request help. Last Generation Canada says that the Canadian military is called for help every year, proves this model isn't working. At least one premier is also calling for a wider solution.
20: We need a large national fire strategy. We seem to be going through this every single year.
0: Doug Ford says when Canada's premiers meet in PEI later this week, they'll talk about a national approach to fighting wildfires.
15: Back in May, the federal government leased 4 air tankers, a spotter plane, and 5 heavy lift choppers to help the fight in this fire season. 680 News Time, 206. In the U.S., U.S. President Donald Trump vows revenge on Iran after 3 American soldiers were killed on a military base in neighboring Jordan over the weekend, appearing to further escalate the conflict between the two. ABC News Chief Global Affairs Correspondent Martha Radatz with the latest.
21: Video circulating online showing massive explosions. One missile striking a housing container unit, according to sources, although it is unclear whether that is where the fatalities occurred. President Trump vowing retaliation, warning Iran will pay many times over for every American soldier killed. The U.S. launching new attacks on Iranian military targets for the 10th straight day.
15: U.S. Central Command says the strikes are targeting Iranian military capabilities used to attack commercial shipping in the strait. Iran's interior minister traveled to Pakistan, a key mediator in the conflict, for talks. However, it remains unclear just when the new deal could be reached to end the fighting. 680 News Time at 207. We'll be losing that blue sky again today, but not to more wildfire smoke, instead to storm clouds. As our meteorologist Carl Lamb reports, your afternoon outdoor plans today might get a little dicey.
1: I'm tracking rain showers and thunderstorms for your Tuesday. It's really unsettled, and it's also fueled because some of that humidity comes back into the GTA. So the ingredients are there for those thunderstorms to pop. So some of these could be strong to possibly severe, especially as we go into Tuesday afternoon.
15: As for the temperature, it doesn't look like we'll be dealing with any more major heat waves for the rest of July. The Blue Jays welcome the Tampa Bay Rays to town to kick off a 4-game set at Rogers Center. 680's Ben Howes has the recap.
22: Jays manager John Schneider knows his group has to get it going if they hope to salvage this season. Here he is before the game.
23: You have to start winning. We got to start winning. That's just the bottom line.
22: But if a turnaround is in the cards for this group, they showed no signs of it against the division-leading Rays. The Jays had their ace on the mound, fresh off representing the American League at the All-Star game. But a solid, if unspectacular, performance from Dylan Cease was not enough as the bats once again failed to put up runs and the defense gave away easy outs. They managed only 1 run on 8 hits and committed 3 fielding errors, including 1 from the typically solid Andrés Giménez that cost the Jays a run.
25: Ground ball to short and through Giménez.
22: 7-1 Rays is the final. This 4-game set continues tonight with Kevin Gausman on the mound. You can catch that on Sportsnet at 7. I'm Ben Howes.
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15: 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Empro says the price did not change at midnight, staying at $1.79.9 a liter at most GTA stations. And coming up in 60 seconds, traffic and weather together on the ones. 680 News Time at 2:10.
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15: 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It's time for Rogers Xfinity Internet, traffic and weather together on the ones. Here's Ben Davey.
17: Just had a collision, Kiana, in Etobicoke, and it's affecting Islington Avenue. Northbound, southbound lanes all blocked from Aylesbury to Thorncrest. This is north of Rathburn. Avoid that area for now. You will be detoured around it. We have emergency crews on scene, according to Toronto Transportation. In Stouffville, keep in mind north and southbound 10th line is closed between Sleepy Hollow and Lincoln. That's south of Bloomington. It's been shut down for a fire investigation, according to York Regional Police. If you're on the southbound 410 at Valleywood, we have right lane construction. The ramp to Mayfield closed in Brampton. East and westbound Sandalwood ramps to the south 410 are closed as well. Westbound Derry ramp to the south 410 closed, and the ramp to Courtney Park closed for construction. No major delays, though. Northbound 410 looking pretty good as well. Lots of construction, though, at Courtney Park. Three right lanes blocked there. The ramp to Derry is closed. Eastbound Derry ramp to the North 410 also off limits. North 410 at Bouverd, left lane construction, and eastbound Sandalwood ramp to the northbound 410 is closed as well. Eastbound 401 looks pretty good coming out of Mississauga. We do have construction at the 407 blocking the HOV lane. The southbound Mavis ramp to the eastbound 401 is still closed, as are the ramps to and from Huron, Ontario. Then at Dixie and the Collectors, you lose three right lanes. The ramp to the southbound 427 is also shut down off the eastbound 401. At Young and the Collectors, two right lanes are blocked with construction. North and south Young ramps to the eastbound 401 also closed, as are the ramps to and from Bayview and to and from Leslie, and the eastbound 401 express ramp to the 404 DVP closed. So you'll have to use the collector ramp for now on that to get to it from the eastbound side of the 401. On the westbound 401 at Bathurst, we've got left lane construction. At Carlingview, three left lanes are blocked, then a full closure of the express lanes from approaching Dixie to Winston Churchill. At Huron, Ontario, the transfers to the collector to the express closed. As a result of this, the northbound Mavis ramp to the westbound 401 is closed, and west 401 west of Milton, expect heavier volume than normal approaching 6 south, as we have lane restrictions in effect due to long-term construction. Your next report is in less than 10 minutes. With the forecast now, here's Carl Lamb.
1: It'll be cloudy today across the GTA, but rain showers and thunderstorms will be quite numerous as they come in several rounds for the morning and then another round for the afternoon. A southerly winds around 20 to 30 kilometers per hour, gusts up to about 40. So 25 today feels like 32. It's definitely a stickier day for sure. Down to an overnight low of 15 as that cold front swings through tonight. And then for tomorrow, it is going to be much cooler. Highs just up to 21 with clouds to start, some sun in the afternoon, and a northwest westerly wind coming in around 20 to 30 kilometers per hour. Your high for today is 25.
15: It is currently 21 degrees in downtown Toronto, but it feels like 24 under a partly cloudy sky. 6:80 news time at 2:14.
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15: It is 21 degrees in downtown Toronto, but it feels like 24 under a partly cloudy sky. Good morning, I'm Kiana Alvarez, and here are the top stories this hour. U.S. President Donald Trump has signed an executive order slapping a new tariff on goods from this country. Trump claims that Canada is discriminating against the U.S. with restrictions on U.S. alcohol, dairy, and auto products. And a woman has been rushed to hospital after she was struck by a vehicle in Scarborough. Police say that the victim is in her 70s and her injuries are non-life-threatening. It's now time for sports, and from Sportsnet 590 The Fan, here's Ben Howes.
22: The Jays' struggles continue as they fall to the Rays at Rogers Centre by a score of 7-1. Starter Dylan Cease was solid, giving up 3 runs on 7 hits over 6 innings. But that was about it when it comes to positives. The Jays managed only 1 run on 8 hits, including an ugly 0-for-4 from Vladimir Guerrero Jr., who showed some frustration after a deep fly ball out. Here is manager John Schneider on the pressure that Guerrero places on himself.
23: He wants to be the guy. You know what I mean? So that part I appreciate. I got a lot of confidence that he will be the guy.
22: Fans were showing some frustration with their big money slugger as some boos were heard after Vladdy's final out in the 8th. The struggling Toronto Tempo were taking on the Las Vegas Aces at home without head coach Sandy Brondello, who served a 1-game suspension for making inappropriate comments about Atlanta's Angel Reese. The Tempo were no match for the defending champs. Las Vegas crushes them by a score of 109-83. Elsewhere in baseball, the Phillies defeated the Dodgers 10-7 at home, and the Yankees down the Pirates by a score of 8-5 in the Bronx. Jays veteran starter Max Scherzer will try and get his season back on track once again. He's scheduled to make a AAA start with Buffalo on Wednesday. Team Canada holds on to the 30th spot in FIFA's latest men's world ranking. Spain grabbed the top spot, bumping Argentina to second, while France sits third. Toronto FC will be back in action on Wednesday in New England, and the Argos are back in action on Saturday in BC against the Lions. Sports at 15 and 45 past every hour or anytime at sportsnet.ca.
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14: Good morning, I'm Mitch Burke. An arrest has been made in connection to the fatal shooting of a security guard at Pickering Casino Resort nearly 3 years ago. 34-year-old Michael Ferdinand was on the job when he was shot and killed on the morning of October 9th, 2023. Durham police say a man was taken into custody with the help of law enforcement from outside the province. It's not clear where the arrest was made, and the suspect has not yet been named. A new report shows new condo sales jumped in the second quarter of this year. It's the first year-over-year gain in almost 3 years. 680's Chris McCusker has more.
16: Urban Nation's latest condo market survey results show a 52% jump annually in new condo apartment sales in Q2 of this year. It's the first year-over-year gain since Q3 of 2023. Now, the elimination of the HST and bulk investor buying helped to pull the market up from its 35-year lows. Sales, though, are still below the latest 10-year average for Q2 periods as buyers remain hesitant due to ongoing market uncertainty and the delayed rollout of Ontario's enhanced HST rebate. Pre-construction sales moved in the opposite direction, dropping 80% annually, but the HST rebate doesn't apply here. And then new and resale condo inventory in the GTHA was only up 1%, the slowest pace of growth in 3 years. I'm Chris McCusker.
14: The head of the union for nearly 19,000 Canadian auto workers expects challenging talks ahead with Stellantis and General Motors. Unifor secured a deal with the Ford Motor Company that was ratified by its members over the weekend. The three-year deal includes key gains around wage increases and job security. This round of bargaining comes against a challenging backdrop of U.S. tariffs, the Trump administration's decision not to extend CUSMA, and the introduction of Chinese electric vehicles into this country. And a U.S. mattress retailer facing dire financial straits can rest easy tonight, now that it's been sold to an iconic Canadian brand. Sweet country Canada, buy a mattress anywhere. Sleep Country Canada has taken over Sleep Number in bankruptcy court for $702 million U.S. in a sale that the judge said was a remarkable success on a quick timeline. Sleep Country has about 300 stores in Canada. Add 572 U.S. Sleep Number stores into the mix, and Sleep Country says that will make it the second largest sleep retailer in the world. It'll also mean some Americans will be singing a familiar tune again. Sleep Country USA, why buy a mattress anywhere else? There actually used to be a separate unaffiliated company called Sleep Country USA back in the 80s. It was later renamed, but that iconic jingle has lived on in Canada ever since. Traffic and weather together next.
0: 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Loss of their driver's license, a criminal record, fees, fines, and more. A message from the Ontario Association of Chiefs of Police and Arrive Alive Drive Sober.

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1: From the 680 Traffic Center, I'm Ben Davey. Lots of construction on the eastbound 401 east of the 404 DVP. We'll start at Victoria Park in the express right lane construction, and the collector's two left lanes are blocked. At Warden in the collector's, two right lanes blocked with construction, and the transfers to the collector's closed at Warden as well. North and south Kennedy ramps to the eastbound 401 are off limits, as are the ramps to southbound Brimley and the ramps to and from McAllen. East and westbound Corporate Drive ramps to the eastbound 401 also closed. You can't get on the eastbound 401 from north or southbound Markham Road, and on the eastbound 401 at Port Union in the express, you'll find two left lanes blocked with construction. Westbound 401 at Curtis Road has two right lanes blocked with construction this morning. At Brock Road, left lane construction. West of White's to be on Port Union in the collectors, you lose the far left lane through there. That's due to long-term construction, along with the road work happening approaching Port Union in the transfers to the collectors. That is down to a single lane for long-term construction as well. Westbound 407 at the 35-115, construction is blocking the left lane. At Highway 57, you'll find left lane construction as well. West 407 ramp to Thixon is closed, and West 407 at Thixon has right lane construction. Eastbound 407 at the 401, construction is blocking the far left lane, and eastbound 407 ramp to Simcoe Street closed for construction this morning as well. Your next report is at 2:31. Now with your extended forecast, here's Carl Lamb.
2: Your high for today is 25, but that humidity with that southerly wind coming in, it'll feel like 32, and we do have rain showers and thunderstorms, and we could pick up about 10 to 20 millimeters on the way for today. Then once the cold front moves through, cooler air coming in for tonight with a low of 15, and then for tomorrow, it's really cool. Well below average, just 21 for the high, with a northwesterly wind for Wednesday, and we'll have morning clouds, some afternoon sun, and then for Thursday, mostly sunny, back up to 24, so still on the cooler side. Your high for today is 25.
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5: This is 680 News Radio. One of the biggest media merger deals in history has been put on pause by a U.S. federal judge as a dozen states sue to try to stop it from happening. The judge in California issued a temporary restraining order for 2 weeks, preventing Paramount and Warner Brothers from closing the $110 billion deal this month. A coalition of 12 state attorneys general will now seek a preliminary injunction, which could freeze the merger for months. Lawyers for Paramount say they will present evidence against the argument that the deal violates antitrust laws. There's a brand new look at one of the most anticipated superhero movies of the year. ABC's Michelle Franzen with that and more in the entertainment update.
6: Mark my words, we're going to need a miracle.
7: The first trailer for Avengers: Doomsday features all your favorite Marvel superheroes teaming up to face a looming threat. We also see Robert Downey Jr. as Dr. Doom and the return of Chris Evans as Captain America. It's in theaters December 18th.
8: The electrifying return of the four dead Riverdale High students.
7: The folks who brought you Riverdale and the chilling adventures of Sabrina are back with a Disney Plus TV series based on the best-selling comic book Afterlife with Archie. Set in a Riverdale that's been overrun by zombies, it'll debut Halloween of 2027. Disney is the parent company of Marvel and ABC News. And it's chart satisfaction for the Rolling Stones. Their new album, Foreign Tongues, debuts at number 7, becoming their 39th top 10 in the U.S. That's more than any other artist. Michelle Franzen, ABC News.
5: Time now for the Dynamic Market Minute. The TSX dropped by 303 points to start the week to 34,960. On Wall Street, the Dow was down 307. The NASDAQ ended lower by 12. More headlines now from Bloomberg.

0: The Trump administration is set to impose a fresh 50% tariff on some Canadian goods, citing what it says was unfair treatment by Ottawa of American alcohol, automobile, and dairy products. The tariffs are being applied under the 1930 Tariff Act, which gives the president the power to impose duties from countries deemed to discriminate against U.S. commerce. But it has never been used to impose tariffs. Trump has threatened tariffs on other nations before, only to pull back on some of them after negotiations or negative market consequences. Tariffs on aluminum imports are being cut in as much as half for some, specifically companies that build, expand, or refurbish U.S. aluminum plants. The U.S. doesn't have enough primary aluminum capacity to meet demand and relies heavily on imports, especially from Canada and the Middle East. The current 50% aluminum tariff has caused American manufacturers to pay the highest raw material prices in the world. Andrew O'Day, Bloomberg Radio.
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5: Good morning. It is Tuesday, July 21st. I'm Kiana Alvarez, and here's what's making news right now. It looks like tariffs from the U.S. are going to increase after an announcement from U.S. President Donald Trump. Toronto police are investigating a collision between a pedestrian and a car in Scarborough last night. Calls are growing for the federal government to take care of wildfire responses rather than the provinces. And while Premier Doug Ford is defending his government's response to the wildfires burning in northwestern Ontario, evacuees and First Nations leaders are still frustrated.
7: The Jays kick off a four-game set against the Rays with a lopsided loss, and the Las Vegas Aces defeat the Tempo at Coca-Cola Coliseum. Sports at 45.
5: 680 News time at 2:31. It's time for Rogers Xfinity Internet traffic and weather together on the ones. Here's Ben Davey.
8: Good morning, Kiana. The QEW is an excellent drive both directions, but we got a couple of things to update you on the eastbound QEW. The ramp to Bronte was closed for maintenance. They have just reopened that. Now keep in mind the northbound Dorval ramp to the eastbound QEW is closed for long-term construction, and we have that lane realignment east of Dorval as well. Both of those events are going to take several months to complete. But we have a new problem now on the eastbound QEW east of Royal Windsor. There is a right lane blocked with a stalled vehicle. See a couple of vehicles with flashing lights there. That right lane is blocked. No delay on the approach, but just watch out for that as you pass by and be sure to allow plenty of space as always. Eastbound QEW ramp to northbound here, Ontario, closed. That'll be ongoing for about the next month or so as well. Part of long-term construction through that area. On the westbound QEW, no serious problems at all that we can see. Niagara bound, we do have some construction at Christie Street. Two right lanes are blocked there. At Fairview, you're going to find two left lanes blocked through that stretch. If you're traveling on the southbound 427, keep in mind the ramp to the 409 is down to a single lane for long-term construction. We have construction this morning on the south 427 at the 401. Just the right lane is blocked through there. And the northbound and southbound Renforth ramps to the southbound 427 are also closed this morning. Looks good on the 404 DVP combo both directions. The ramps to Bloomington, though, are closed again this morning from both the south and north. northbound 404. Southbound 404, ramp to Stouffville Road. We have some emergency maintenance there blocking the far left lane. Also in Stouffville, keep in mind, north and southbound 10th line. Closed both directions from Sleepy Hollow to Lincolnville. That's just south of Bloomington. Emergency crews are on there for a fire investigation resulting from an incident that happened yesterday afternoon. Your next report is coming up in less than 10 minutes. With your forecast, here's Carl Lamb.
9: Things are going to get a bit stickier across the GTA today as more humidity comes in courtesy of that southerly wind. It's mostly cloudy with rounds of rain showers and thunderstorms. It's in the neighborhood of 10 to 20 millimeters today and a high of 25. And then once the cold front moves through, it's much cooler tonight with a low of 15. Your high for today is 25.
5: It is currently 21 degrees in downtown Toronto, but it feels more like 24 under a partly cloudy sky. Actually, it's quite clear. 680 News time at 2:33. It looks like tariffs from the U.S. are going to increase after U.S. President Donald Trump announces a new 50% tariff on several Canadian goods. 680's Sophia Vavroutsos has the details on the new taxes.
10: This is a damaging 50% tariff set to go into effect for a wide range of goods, including hockey sticks and machinery, set to take effect in 30 days. Notably, there are no exceptions for anything under the Canada-US-Mexico agreement. Canadian goods not affected are those considered critical, like energy, and those subject to other tariffs, including vehicles. And the premise the order is based on has never been used before in the U.S. The president argues by stopping the purchase and distribution of U.S. alcohol, but not banning products from other countries, Canada has benefited other countries at the direct cost of the United States. It cites similar reasoning for tariffs based on Canadian restrictions of U.S. dairy and auto products. Premier Doug Ford is taking to social media, calling for this country to respond dollar for dollar with reciprocal tariffs. I'm Sophia Vavroutsos.
5: And Prime Minister Mark Carney released a statement last night saying that Canada has made a series of detailed and comprehensive proposals to resolve this dispute and to modernize CUSMA. We stand ready to intensify those discussions in the coming weeks. 680 News time at 2:34. Toronto police are investigating a collision between a pedestrian and a car in Scarborough last night. Emergency services say a woman in her 70s is in hospital with non-life-threatening injuries. Police say it happened on Markham Road near the 401 just before 9:30 last night. Markham Road is now open at Progress Avenue, and the driver of the vehicle stayed on scene and is cooperating with the investigation. Calls are growing for the federal government to take up the mantle of wildfire response rather than being called upon by the provinces when the situation is already dire. Xiaoli Li with City News reports.
11: We seem to be going through this every single year, if not ourselves and out in Manitoba, if you remember last year, and a little bit in Saskatchewan and Alberta and BC and Quebec, right now in Nova Scotia. So right across the country in fire season.
12: Ontario's Doug Ford says when Canada's premiers meet in PEI later this week, they'll talk about a national approach to fighting wildfires. British Columbia NDP MP Gord Johns had called for some kind of national fire administration last year and says that was aimed at better integrating fire chiefs into making policy around wildfires.
13: You know, at a time of a national climate emergency, people need to be pulling in the same direction. And it's certainly not the time, as we saw Donald Trump, for jurisdictional disputes or political blame. It's time for cooperation, shared resources, and you know, practical actions.
12: Xiaoli Li, City News, Ottawa.
5: 680 News time at 2:36. While Premier Doug Ford is defending his government's response to the wildfires burning in northwestern Ontario, evacuees and First Nations leaders are still frustrated. Mark McAllister from City News has more.
14: At this point, 1,800 evacuees have now moved on from 13 communities. Many families packing up, sitting and waiting at airstrips, desperately trying to get out. Many are being flown to other locations other than Thunder Bay, like Sudbury, Barrie, Toronto, and Niagara Falls, where they can be cared for, not knowing how long they might need to stay.
15: We have to look at things such as the healthcare capacity in the areas, hotel capacity, and the wraparound services as well. So we're working closely with the host communities to ensure that those services are provided once an organization or once a community is coming into a host city.
14: However, we now know as well that a number of leaders from First Nations communities in the north are holding a press conference on Tuesday to talk about what they say are inaccuracies that Ford has has presented in terms of the response from the Ontario government. Mark McAllister, City News, Queen's Park.
5: 680 News time at 2:37. U.S. President Donald Trump is demanding revenge following the loss of several American soldiers in Jordan over reported Iranian missiles. The 10 nights of U.S. airstrikes haven't compelled Tehran to ease its grip on the strait as of yet. ABC News Chief Global Affairs Correspondent Martha Redatz has more on those soldiers.
16: U.S. Central Command identifying two of the soldiers killed, the youngest, 19-year-old Private Isabella Gonzalez of Texas, and 25-year-old First Lieutenant Tyler Fian of Hawaii. Officials say human remains found are likely those of a third missing service member, still unidentified.
5: U.S. officials say in a statement that the 10 days of strikes will degrade Iranian military capabilities. 680 News time at 2:38. The defending WNBA champions were in town to take on the struggling Tempo. 680's Ben Howes with the recap.
7: The Tempo were without head coach Sandy Brondello, who was serving a one-game suspension for making an inappropriate comment about Atlanta star Angel Reese, and they continue to struggle, falling to the Las Vegas Aces by a score of 109-83. Aja Wilson and Jackie Young combined for 50 points for the Aces, who improved to a sparkling 18-7, good for third in the WNBA, while Isabel Harrison led the way for the Tempo, putting up 26 points and 11 rebounds in the losing effort. Assistant coach Olaf Lang filled in for Brondello, while Brittany Sykes, Kiki Rice, and Nayara Sabali all sat out with injuries. With the All-Star break coming up, the Tempo have some time off to regroup and get healthy. They'll be back in action on July 28th in Minnesota. I'm Ben Howes.
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5: 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Empro says the price did not change at midnight, staying at $1.79.9 a liter at most GTA stations. And coming up in 60 seconds, your traffic and weather report, 680 News time, 2:40.
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5: 680 News time, 2:41. It's time for Rogers Xfinity Internet traffic and weather together on the ones. Here's Ben Davey.
8: Well, some heavy downpours have moved into the King City area, Kiana. Very isolated, but it's raining pretty hard there right now. So please drive according to conditions. They could be rapidly changing as we head through these overnight hours with some pretty severe weather systems predicted to move our way a little later on, as we're about to hear from Carl Lamb. Right now, though, things look pretty good traffic-wise. Everything looks great in Toronto. We did have an earlier issue on the Toronto-bound QEW near Royal Windsor. A stalled vehicle was off to the right. That is now gone. No delays at all on the QEW either direction right now. A little bit of construction still on the Niagara-bound QEW at Christie Street, where two right lanes are blocked, two left lanes blocked Niagara-bound side at Fairview as well. Eastbound QEW ramp to northbound here, Ontario, closed for long-term construction. No volume delays, though, at this time. Gardner Expressway moving very well into and out of the downtown, as is the Don Valley Parkway. Up in Aurora, keep in mind the ramp to Bloomington from both the north and southbound 404 are closed again this morning for overnight construction. And on the southbound 404, the ramp to Stouffville Road has left lane emergency maintenance. The ramp itself is open. You're just going to find that left lane blocked for now as crews work on an issue there. In Stouffville, north and southbound 10th line is shut down from Sleepy Hollow to Lincolnville. That's south of Bloomington. Emergency crews are on scene there for a fire investigation connected to an incident that happened yesterday afternoon. If you're traveling on the eastbound 407, we have construction at the 401. Left lane is blocked through there. The ramp to Simcoe Street was closed for construction. They've reopened that, but the eastbound 407 ramp to Harmony Road is now closed for construction. Westbound 407 at the 35-115, left lane construction through that stretch. At Highway 57, left lane construction there as well. Westbound 407 ramp to Thixton is closed. And on the westbound 407, the right lane is blocked with construction, but volume very light on that 407 both directions. Your next report coming up in less than 10 minutes with the forecast. Here's Carl Lamb.
9: It'll be cloudy today across the GTA, but rain showers and thunderstorms will be quite numerous as they come in several rounds for the morning and then another round for the afternoon. A southerly winds around 20 to 30 kilometers per hour, gusts up to about 40. So 25 today feels like 32. It's definitely a stickier day for sure. Down to an overnight low of 15 as that cold front swings through tonight. And then for tomorrow, it is going to be much cooler. Highs just up to 21 with clouds to start, some sun in the afternoon, and a northwesterly wind coming in around 20 to 30 kilometers per hour. Your high for today is 25.
5: It is currently 21 degrees in downtown Toronto, but it feels more like 24 under a clear sky. 6 City News Time, 2:44.
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5: It is 21 degrees in downtown Toronto, but feels more like 24. Good morning. I'm Kiana Alvarez, and here are the top stories this hour. It looks like tariffs from the U.S. are going to increase after U.S. President Donald Trump announces a hefty new one. A 50% tariff is set to go into effect for a wide range of goods, including hockey sticks and machinery, and is set to take effect in 30 days. Toronto police are investigating a collision between a pedestrian and a car in Scarborough last night. Emergency services say a woman in her 70s is in hospital with non-life-threatening injuries, and police say it happened on Markham Road near the 401. Calls are growing for the federal government to take care of wildfire responses rather than the provinces. The emergency management minister says provincial and territorial wildfire agencies will be able to request the use of 4 air tankers, 1 spotter plane, and 5 heavy lift helicopters to fight wildfires. It's now time for sports, and from Sportsnet 590 The Fan, here's Ben Howes.
7: It was yet another frustrating performance from the Blue Jays, who fall to the Tampa Bay Rays by a score of 7-1 in the first of 4 at Rogers Center. Their struggling offense was only able to get 1 run across the plate, and the defense committed 3 errors. Starter Dylan Cease had a solid effort, but that was about it when it comes to positives. Jays manager John Schneider says he understands the frustration from fans, but he still has confidence in this group.
22: They're playing. You know, they all understand where we're at. They all understand that it's not going great right now from an offensive standpoint, or, you know, tonight from a defensive standpoint. But again, you know, I take these guys every night, especially defensively.
7: Game 2 of the 4-game set goes tonight with Kevin Gausman pitching for the Jays. You can catch that on Sportsnet and Sportsnet 590 The Fan at 7. The Tempo were taking on the defending champs as the Las Vegas Aces visited Coca-Cola Coliseum. The Aces come away with a lopsided win, crushing the Tempo 109-83. They got a solid performance from Isabel Harrison, who put up 26 points in the loss. The Temple were also without head coach Sandy Brondello, who was serving a one-game suspension for making inappropriate comments about Atlanta's Angel Reese. Jays veteran starter Max Scherzer will make a AAA start on Wednesday as he tries to work his way back from injury again. Elsewhere in baseball, the Phillies defeat the Dodgers 10-7 the final, and in the Bronx, the Yankees best the Pirates by a score of 8-5. Canada maintains the 30th spot in FIFA's latest men's world ranking. Spain bumps Argentina from the top spot down to second, while France has the third spot. Toronto FC are back in action on Wednesday when they visit New England, and the Argos are back in action on Saturday in BC to take on the Lions. Sports at 15 and 45 past every hour or anytime at sportsnet.ca.
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29: Good morning, I'm Mitch Burke. Unionized members at Ford Canada have ratified a tentative contract with the auto giant. The agreement will see more than 5,000 workers receive a 9% pay hike. Union leaders say Ford is also making more than $1 billion worth of investments into its Canadian manufacturing operations as part of the deal. The U.S. ambassador to Canada has an idea for Alberta and Saskatchewan. Here's 680's Chris McCusker.
30: Pete Hoekstra held a fireside chat at the Pacific Northwest Economic Region's annual summit in Edmonton. And he says Canadians don't think much of the U.S. right now, which is likely holding up deals. Hoekstra says the U.S. needs to find 3 to 4 million barrels more of oil per day over the next decade, and those two provinces are the best places to get it. He also says there will be a trade deal between Canada and the U.S., suggesting the two countries have a shared responsibility to reach an agreement, saying the future will be very, very bright for all of us. Hoekstra also took a shot of American whiskey while toasting to U.S.-Canada relationships and partnerships going forward. I'm Chris McCusker.
29: And Donald Trump is switching planes again.
31: The White House says for a short time, President Trump will be traveling on the old Air Force One. Press Secretary Caroline Leavitt says the new Air Force One is perfectly safe, but will receive additional upgrades and enhancements. President Trump had earlier said,
32: they're going to be sending it and they'll have it be maxed out. It'll take about a month.
31: The president's use of the new red, white, and navy blue aircraft faced scrutiny, not only because it was gifted by Qatar, but also because it appears to not be equipped with some of the same missile detection and countermeasure systems as the older jets. Earlier this month, the president left the NATO summit in Turkey on the older, baby blue Air Force One, stopped at a base in the UK, and then swapped back onto the new plane. Ed Donahue, Washington.
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1: From the 680 Traffic Center, I'm Ben Davey. Southbound 400 moving very well coming out of Barrie. We do have construction at Bayfield, however. Left lane is blocked. And then two left lanes blocked at Mapleview Drive. In Innisfil, southbound 400 at Highway 89 has two left lanes blocked with construction. A problem-free drive from there as you make your way south into Vaughan. Just keep in mind, south of Rutherford Road, we do have long-term lane realignment. Westbound Rutherford ramp to the northbound 400 is closed. It looks like the eastbound ramp is open, however. Northbound 400 at Major McKenzie, we have two right lanes blocked with construction. At Highway 88, we have two left lanes blocked in Bradford and two left lanes blocked at Highway 89 in Innisfil. Northbound 400 at Essa Road, construction is blocking the left lane, but no heavy delays. Beyond the split, northbound Highway 11 at Line 5, we had moving maintenance blocking the right lane. Crews have finished up through there for this morning, so all lanes are open and it's moving well at this time. No problems on the 404 either direction through York Region. However, the ramps to Bloomington are closed off both the north and southbound 404, so you can't access Bloomington from either direction this morning. The ramp to Stouffville Road off the southbound 404 has left lane construction. Some emergency maintenance on the go there. The ramp is open. Just watch for crews working in that far left lane. Don Valley Parkway moving at the speed limit into and out of the downtown, and no problems on the Gardiner Expressway eastbound or westbound through the city. Your next report coming up at 3:01. Now with your extended forecast, here's Carl Lamb.
3: We're tracking rain showers and thunderstorms for your Tuesday through the morning and into the afternoon as well. And there's that southerly wind around 20 to 30 kilometers per hour, gusts up to about 40, so it does get more humid. 25 today will feel like 32, and then the cold front will swing through. It cools us down tonight with a low of 15. For Wednesday, it's going to be much cooler, a northwesterly wind around 20 to 30 kilometers per hour, cloudy with some sun in the afternoon, 21 for the high there and 13 for the low on Wednesday night. Then for Thursday, it's sunny and 24. Your high for today is 25.
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6: 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It's Interesting Stories of the Day with Richard Southern.
9: We love our dogs, of course, but wouldn't it be nice if they threw you a few bucks now and again, you know, to pay for all that kibble? Well, get this. An ATM for dogs is now up and running in Vancouver. TD Bank installed it in one of its Vancouver branches as part of a pilot project that could eventually see them in Toronto TD branches. The key difference between this ATM and the ones used by us humans, though, is that it dispenses treats, not cash. TD Bank says in this case, the ATM stands for Automatic Treat Machine. Dogs simply step onto a pad marked with paw prints in front of the machine. Treats are then dispensed into a bowl. It's withdrawals only. No deposits needed and no PIN required. Pretty interesting, isn't it, Alex and Scott, how I guess more and more retailers and banks try to appeal to dog lovers. It's a good thing.
10: I guess so. Is there a withdrawal limit? That's my question.
9: That's true, because they just keep stepping on that pad.
11: Yeah, not if Rover can help it.
10: Oh, there's a time, yeah. Anyway, good news
9: for you. It'd be nice if our ATMs were withdrawal only. Mm. Wouldn't that be nice?
10: Yes, that sounds great.
9: Hey, yeah, wouldn't it? Hey, guys, meantime, interesting news out of the coffee world. Every now and again, well, every couple months, it seems, we get a coffee study, and I like them. I think they're interesting, and this one is particularly notable. It says, go ahead and have that second, third, fourth, even fifth cup of Java in the morning. New research finds drinking up to 5 cups of coffee a day is safe for most adults, and in fact, may be good. The study by the American Heart Association finds 5 cups may be linked to a lower risk of stroke, diabetes, and heart failure. Interestingly enough, the study found the method in which you make your coffee matters. Unfiltered options, things like French press, espresso, or Turkish coffee, were the best as they retained a natural compound linked to heart health. You ready for your 5 cups, guys?
11: Well, I'm happy. I'm a French press guy, so that means. But I'm also somebody who doesn't like. I usually only have 1 cup of coffee a day. More doesn't really do anything for me, but. Maybe I guess I got up my game a little bit.
0: This is making me feel better about my daily Coke Zero here on the afternoon drive, because there's 48 milligrams in that, and this says up to 400 is okay. So that means I can have 8. So I guess I'm doing well.
9: Sure. And that's, you're
11: going with that.
9: Your Coke Zero is sugar-free, too. I know some people will have the 5 cups of coffee with a lot of sugar and cream in it. I don't know that that's so good for your heart health.
0: Yeah, but what else is in there, too? But anyway, you know.
11: Avoiding sugar at all costs now. I don't know why I'm on that bandwagon of, sugar's all bad now, so I just try my best not to.
0: Yeah,
9: well, you reach a certain age, and yes.
11: Thanks.
0: We've done good here this afternoon. Richie, thank you.
9: See you tomorrow, guys.
0: Have a good one.
29: Time now for the Dynamic Market Minute. The TSX dropped by 303 points to start the week to 34,960. On Wall Street, the Dow was down 307. The NASDAQ ended lower by 12. More headlines now from Bloomberg.
5: Nike acknowledges that the World Cup could have been better for the company. Spain's triumph over Argentina in the Sunday final meant both top teams facing off in Adidas gear. Each of them had beaten teams donning Nike gear, France and England, in the semifinals. And that wasn't the only missed opportunity for Nike. Its jerseys drew criticism before the tournament even started because they puckered on the shoulder. Production delays also meant that some tournament-related inventory did not reach retailers on the expected timeline. Samsung, best identified with smartphones, home appliances, and other electronics, is getting into the credit card business. UK bank giant Barclays has agreed to be the financial partner of Samsung on a new U.S. credit card. The Samsung card is designed to provide customers with new financing options for buying Samsung devices and offering cashback rewards. Barclays has credit card partnerships with various airlines and cruise operators, but has widened its scope in recent years. Andrew O'Day, Bloomberg Radio.
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13: It is 21 degrees in downtown Toronto, but it feels more like 24. 680 News Time, 3 o'clock.
6: Number one for breaking news, traffic, and weather. 680 News Radio, Toronto.
13: Good morning. It is Tuesday, July 21st. I'm Kiana Alvarez, and here's what's making news right now. U.S. President Donald Trump has signed an executive order slapping a new tariff on goods from this country. A woman in her 70s has been rushed to hospital after she was struck by a vehicle in Scarborough. The fires burning nationwide are sparking demands for a shared federal response rather than a provincial one. President Trump vows revenge on Iran after 3 American soldiers were killed on a military base in Jordan over the weekend.
14: The Jays' struggles continue as they fall to the Rays in the first of 4 at Rogers Center, and the Tempo fall to Las Vegas at home. Sports at 15.
13: 680 News Time, 3:01. It's time for Rogers Xfinity Internet, traffic and weather together on the ones. Here's Ben Davey.
10: Very little traffic, but a lot of construction this morning, Kiana, and it begins in Mississauga on the eastbound 401. So at the 407, we have HOV lane construction, volume very light through there. The southbound Mavis ramp to the eastbound 401 is closed. The ramps to and from here, Ontario, all closed off the eastbound 401 this morning. Then at Dixie and the collectors, you lose 3 right lanes due to construction, and the ramp to the southbound 427 is closed as well.
1: East 401 at Young in the Collectors. Two right lanes blocked. North and South Young ramps to the eastbound 401 are closed, as are the ramps to and from Bayview and Leslie. The express ramp to the 404 DVP is closed, so you'll have to use the collector ramp on the East 401 for now. Then at Victoria Park in the express, right lane construction in the Collectors, two left lanes are blocked. At Warden in the Collectors, two right lanes are blocked, and the transfers to the Collectors at Warden are closed as well. North and southbound Kennedy ramps to the eastbound 401 are off limits. The ramp to southbound Brimley closed off the eastbound 401, as are the ramps to and from McCowan. You can't get on the eastbound 401 from east and westbound Corporate Drive, north or southbound Markham Road, and eastbound 401 at Port Union in the express. We have two left lanes blocked with construction. On the westbound 401 at Curtis Road, two right lanes are closed. At Brock Road, left lane construction. West of White's to be on Port Union in the Collectors, you lose the far left lane. That's due to long-term construction. And approaching Port Union, the transfers to the Collectors are down to a single lane. That's long-term construction as well. Westbound 401 at Bathurst, construction blocking the far left lane. At Carlingview, three left lanes are blocked. Then you lose the express lanes completely approaching Dixie to Winston Churchill, so Collectors only through there. At Huron, Ontario, transfers to the express are closed. Northbound Mavis ramp to the westbound 401 closed. Sounds like the southbound Mavis ramp is fine, though. And westbound 401 west of Milton, we have construction again this morning approaching Highway 6 South. Lane restrictions in effect through there due to long-term construction. Your next report coming up in less than 10 minutes. With the forecast, here's Carl Lamb.
3: Things are going to get a bit stickier across the GTA today as more humidity comes in courtesy of that southerly wind. It's mostly cloudy with rounds of rain showers and thunderstorms. It's in the neighborhood of 10 to 20 millimeters today and a high of 25. And then once the cold front moves through, it's much cooler tonight with a low of 15. Your high for today is 25.
13: It is 21 degrees in downtown Toronto, but it feels more like 24. 680 News Time, 3:03. U.S. President Donald Trump has signed an executive order slapping a new tariff on goods from this country. 680 Sophia Vavaroutsos has what we know so far.
2: The U.S. will slap goods from this country with a 50% tariff. President Trump signed the executive order with the taxes set to take effect in 30 days. And it's based on a never-before-used legal premise, with Trump claiming that Canada is discriminating against the country with restrictions on U.S. alcohol, dairy, and auto products. It claims since Canada does not have similar restrictions on other countries, Ottawa is benefiting other foreign economies at the direct cost of the U.S. This will affect a wide range of products from hockey sticks to cement, except for critical imports like energy and goods subject to other duties, including Canadian vehicles and metals. Notably, there are no exceptions for goods under the North American Trade Pact between the U.S., Canada, and Mexico. Premier Doug Ford responded to the announcement with a social media post calling for dollar-for-dollar reciprocal tariffs. I'm Sophia Vavaroutsos.
13: And in a statement last night, Prime Minister Mark Carney called the tariffs the latest in a series of U.S. trade actions that violate the Canada-U.S.-Mexico agreement. Carney also added that the federal government will take, quote, any measures necessary to support Canadian workers, businesses, and families. 680 News Time at 3:05. A woman has been rushed to hospital after she was struck by a vehicle in Scarborough. It happened just before 9:30 last night on Markham Road near the 401. Police say the victim is in her 70s and her injuries are non-life-threatening. And the driver involved remain on scene. Markham Road is now open at Progress Avenue. The fires burning nationwide are sparking demands for a shared federal response rather than the provinces having to scramble to help each other. Shaolee Lee with City News explains how the flames are handled now and why many say it's time for a change to the status quo.
15: So we've been calling for a national firefighting agency, and now we've actually pivoted and we're calling it a climate disaster protection agency, because it is not even just wildfires. It's floods, droughts, heat waves. Again and again and again, we're seeing a pattern.
16: Last Generation Canada has been demanding a national firefighting agency for 3 years. Right now, wildfires are the responsibility of provinces and local governments. The federal government only gets involved when provinces request help. Last Generation Canada says that the Canadian military is called for help every year, proves this model isn't working. At least one premier is also calling for a wider solution.
17: We need a large national fire strategy. We seem to be going through this every single year.
16: Doug Ford says when Canada's premiers meet in PEI later this week, they'll talk about a national approach to fighting wildfires.
13: Back in May, the federal government leased 4 air tankers, a spotter plane, and 5 heavy lift choppers to help in the fight this fire season. 680 News Time, 306. U.S. President Donald Trump vows revenge on Iran after 3 American soldiers were killed on a military base in Jordan over the weekend, appearing to further escalate the conflict between the two. ABC News Chief Global Affairs Correspondent Martha Raddatz with the latest.
18: Video circulating online showing massive explosions. One missile striking a housing container unit, according to sources, although it is unclear whether that is where the fatalities occurred. President Trump vowing retaliation, warning Iran will pay many times over for every American soldier killed. The U.S. launching new attacks on Iranian military targets for the 10th straight day.
13: U.S. Central Command says the strikes are targeting Iranian military capabilities used to attack commercial shipping in the Strait of Hormuz. Iran's interior minister traveled to Pakistan, a key mediator in the conflict, for talks. However, it remains unclear just when the new deal could be reached to end the fighting. 680 News Time, 307. We'll be losing that blue sky again today, but not to more wildfire smoke, instead to storm clouds. As our meteorologist Carl Lamb reports, your afternoon outdoor plans today might get a little dicey.
3: I'm tracking rain showers and thunderstorms for your Tuesday. It's really unsettled, and it's also fueled because some of that humidity comes back into the GTA. So the ingredients are there for those thunderstorms to pop. So some of these could be strong to possibly severe, especially as we go into Tuesday afternoon.
13: And as for the temperature, it doesn't look like we'll be dealing with any more major heat waves for the rest of July. The Blue Jays welcomed the Tampa Bay Rays to town to kick off a 4-game set at Rogers Center. 680's Ben Howes has the recap.
14: Jays manager John Schneider knows his group has to get it going if they hope to salvage this season. Here he is before the game.
19: You have to start winning. We got to start winning. That's just the bottom line.
14: But if a turnaround is in the cards for this group, they showed no signs of it against the division-leading Rays. The Jays had their ace on the mound, fresh off representing the American League at the All-Star game. But a solid, if unspectacular, performance from Dylan Cease was not enough, as the bats once again failed to put up runs, and the defense gave away easy outs. They managed only 1 run on 8 hits and committed 3 fielding errors, including 1 from the typically solid Andrés Giménez that cost the Jays a run.
20: Ground ball to short and through Giménez.
14: 7-1 Rays is the final. This 4-game set continues tonight with Kevin Gausman on the mound. You can catch that on Sportsnet at 7. I'm Ben Howes.
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13: 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Empro says the price did not change at midnight, staying at $1.79.9 a liter at most GTA stations. And coming up in 60 seconds on 680 News Radio, traffic and weather together on the ones. 680 News Time, 310.
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26: Due to a landmark tobacco settlement, you may qualify for a significant payment if you smoked regularly before November 20th, 1998 and were diagnosed with lung cancer, throat cancer, emphysema, or COPD. 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
13: 680 News Time, 311. It's time for Rogers Xfinity Internet, traffic and weather together on the ones. Here's Ben Davey.
1: Thank you, Kiana. Let's take a look at Durham Region. We'll begin in Whitby. The eastbound Highway 7 ramp to the southbound 412 was closed for construction. That's also known as Winchester Road West. That on-ramp has reopened, so no problem at all getting on the southbound 412 from eastbound Highway 7 in Whitby. Checking the 401 through Durham Region at Curtis Road, we still have two right lanes blocked with construction on the westbound 401. At Brock Road, you've got construction blocking the left lane west of White's to beyond Port Union in the collectors. You lose the far left lane through there due to long-term construction, and approaching Port Union, the transfers to the collectors are down to a single lane. Eastbound 401 at Port Union in the express, we've got two left lanes blocked with construction through there, but volume very light. We're not seeing anything in terms of delays. In Mississauga, the southbound Mavis ramp to the eastbound 401 is closed. The ramps to and from Huron, Ontario are closed off the eastbound 401 as well. Eastbound 401 at Dixie and the collectors, three right lanes there blocked with construction this morning. Ramp to the southbound 427 is closed off the eastbound 401. That's construction related as well. Across the top of the city, 401 moving very well both directions, but lots of eastbound construction again. At Young and the collectors, two right lanes are blocked. North and south Young ramps to the eastbound 401 are closed, as are the ramps to and from Bayview and Leslie. Eastbound 401 express ramp to the 404 DVP shut down, so you'll have to use the collector ramp for now. Eastbound 401 at Victoria Park and the express, right lane construction in the collectors is two left lanes that are blocked. At Warden and the collectors, two right lanes are closed and the transfers to the collectors are closed at Warden as well. North and southbound Kennedy ramps to the eastbound 401 are shut down. The ramp to southbound Brimley is closed and the ramps to and from McCowan also closed off the eastbound 401. No access to the eastbound 401 from north or southbound Markham Road either. Your next report coming up in less than 10 minutes. With your forecast now, here's Carl Lamb.
3: It'll be cloudy today across the GTA, but rain showers and thunderstorms will be quite numerous as they come in several rounds for the morning and then another round for the afternoon. A southerly winds around 20 to 30 kilometers per hour, gusts up to about 40. So 25 today feels like 32. It's definitely a stickier day for sure. Down to an overnight low of 15 as that cold front swings through tonight. And then for tomorrow, it is going to be much cooler. Highs just up to 21 with clouds to start, some sun in the afternoon, and a northwest easterly wind coming in around 20 to 30 kilometers per hour. Your high for today is 25.
13: It is currently 21 degrees in downtown Toronto, but it feels more like 24. Coming up, your top headlines for the hour and sports. 680 News Time, 314.
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13: It is 21 degrees in downtown Toronto, but it feels like 24. Good morning. I'm Kiana Alvarez, and here are the top stories this hour. U.S. President Trump has signed an executive order slapping a new tariff on goods from this country. Trump claims that Canada is discriminating against the U.S. with restrictions on U.S. alcohol, dairy, and auto products. A woman has been rushed to hospital after she was struck by a vehicle in Scarborough. Police say the victim is in her 70s and her injuries are non-life-threatening. It is now time for sports, and from Sportsnet 590 The Fan, here's Ben Howes.
14: The Jays' struggles continue as they fall to the Rays at Rogers Center by a score of 7-1. Starter Dylan Cease was solid, giving up 3 runs on 7 hits over 6 innings. But that was about it when it comes to positives. The Jays managed only 1 run on 8 hits, including an ugly 0-for-4 from Vladimir Guerrero Jr., who showed some frustration after a deep fly ball out. Here is manager John Schneider on the pressure that Guerrero places on himself.
19: He wants to be the guy, you know what I mean? So that part I appreciate. I got a lot of confidence that he will be the guy.
14: Fans were showing some frustration with their big money slugger as some boos were heard after Vladdy's final out in the 8th. The struggling Toronto Tempo were taking on the Las Vegas Aces at home without head coach Sandy Brondello, who served a 1-game suspension for making inappropriate comments about Atlanta's Angel Reese. The Tempo were no match for the defending champs. Las Vegas crushes them by a score of 109-83. Elsewhere in baseball, the Phillies defeated the Dodgers 10-7 at home, and the Yankees down the Pirates by a score of 8-5 in the Bronx. Jays veteran starter Max Scherzer will try and get his season back on track once again. He's scheduled to make a Triple-A start with Buffalo on Wednesday. Team Canada holds on to the 30th spot in FIFA's latest men's world ranking. Spain grabbed the top spot, bumping Argentina to second, while France sits third. Toronto FC will be back in action on Wednesday in New England, and the Argos are back in action on Saturday in BC against the Lions. Sports at 15 and 45 past every hour or anytime at sportsnet.ca.
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8: Good morning, I'm Mitch Burke. An arrest has been made in connection to the fatal shooting of a security guard at Pickering Casino Resort nearly 3 years ago. 34-year-old Michael Ferdinand was on the job when he was shot and killed on the morning of October 9th, 2023. Durham police say a man was taken into custody with the help of law enforcement from outside the province. It's not clear where the arrest was made, and the suspect has not yet been named. A new report shows new condo sales jumped in the second quarter of this year. It's the first year-over-year gain in almost 3 years. 680's Chris McCusker has more.
9: Urbanation's latest condo market survey results show a 52% jump annually in new condo apartment sales in Q2 of this year. It's the first year-over-year gain since Q3 of 2023. Now, the elimination of the HST and bulk investor buying helped to pull the market up from its 35-year lows. Sales, though, are still below the latest 10-year average for Q2 periods as buyers remain hesitant due to ongoing market uncertainty and the delayed rollout of Ontario's enhanced HST rebate. Pre-construction sales moved in the opposite direction, dropping 80% annually, but the HST rebate doesn't apply here. And then new and resale condo inventory in the GTHA was only up 1%, the slowest pace of growth in 3 years. I'm Chris McCusker.
8: The head of the union for nearly 19,000 Canadian auto workers expects challenging talks ahead with Stellantis and General Motors. Unifor secured a deal with the Ford Motor Company that was ratified by its members over the weekend. The 3-year deal includes key gains around wage increases and job security. This round of bargaining comes against a challenging backdrop of U.S. tariffs, the Trump administration's decision not to extend CUSMA, and the introduction of Chinese electric vehicles into this country. And a U.S. mattress retailer facing dire financial straits can rest easy tonight now that it's been sold to an iconic Canadian brand.
10: Sleep Country Canada. Buy a mattress anywhere else.
8: Sleep Country Canada has taken over Sleep Number in bankruptcy court for $702 million U.S. in a sale that the judge said was a remarkable success on a quick timeline. Sleep Country has about 300 stores in Canada. Add 572 U.S. Sleep Number stores into the mix, and Sleep Country says that will make it the second largest sleep retailer in the world. It'll also mean some Americans will be singing a familiar tune again.
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8: There actually used to be a separate unaffiliated company called Sleep Country USA back in the 80s. It was later renamed, but that iconic jingle has lived on in Canada ever since. Traffic and weather together next.
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1: From the 680 Traffic Center, I'm Ben Davey. We'll start in Brampton on the southbound 410. No major volume delay.

0: ramp to Upper Middle Road. That is closed for overnight maintenance as well. Then at Wilson Street, Hamilton area, left lane construction on the westbound 403 there. Westbound QEW looking good, but the ramp to southbound here, Ontario, closed for long-term construction. The northbound here, Ontario ramp to the westbound QEW still closed. That's expected to reopen sometime early next month. Westbound QEW at Bronte, we have construction blocking the HOV lane. A problem-free drive on the Don Valley Parkway, both directions. North 404 looking good as you make your way over those 401 ramps and up into York Region. Keep in mind the ramps to Bloomington are closed from both the south and northbound 404. And if you're on the southbound 404, the ramp to Stouffville Road has emergency maintenance blocking the far left lane. Your next report coming up at 3:31. Now with your extended forecast, here's Carl Lamb.
1: Your high for today is 25, but that humidity with that southerly wind coming in, it'll feel like 32. And we do have rain showers and thunderstorms, and we could pick up about 10 to 20 millimeters on the way for today. Then once the cold front moves through, cooler air coming in for tonight with a low of 15. And then for tomorrow, it's really cool. Well below average, just 21 for the high with a northwesterly wind for Wednesday. And we'll have morning clouds, some afternoon sun. And then for Thursday, mostly sunny, back up to 24. So still on the cooler side. 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
1: This is 680 News Radio. One of the biggest media merger deals in history has been put on pause by a U.S. federal judge as a dozen states sue to try to stop it from happening. The judge in California issued a temporary restraining order for 2 weeks, preventing Paramount and Warner Brothers from closing the $110 billion deal this month. A coalition of 12 state attorneys general will now seek a preliminary injunction, which could freeze the merger for months. Lawyers for Paramount say they will present evidence against the argument that the deal violates antitrust laws. There's a brand new look at one of the most anticipated superhero movies of the year. ABC's Michelle Franzen with that and more in the entertainment update.
2: Mark my words, we're going to need a miracle.
3: The first trailer for Avengers: Doomsday features all your favorite Marvel superheroes teaming up to face a looming threat. We also see Robert Downey Jr. as Dr. Doom and the return of Chris Evans as Captain America. It's in theaters December 18th.
4: The electrifying return of the four dead Riverdale High students.
3: The folks who brought you Riverdale and the chilling adventures of Sabrina are back with a Disney Plus TV series based on the best-selling comic book Afterlife with Archie. Set in a Riverdale that's been overrun by zombies, it'll debut Halloween of 2027. Disney is the parent company of Marvel and ABC News. And it's chart satisfaction for the Rolling Stones. Their new album, Foreign Tongues, debuts at number 7, becoming their 39th top 10 in the U.S. That's more than any other artist. Michelle Franzen, ABC News.
1: Time now for the Dynamic Market Minute. The TSX dropped by 303 points to start the week to 34,960. On Wall Street, the Dow was down 307. The NASDAQ ended lower by 12. More headlines now from Bloomberg.
5: The Trump administration is set to impose a fresh 50% tariff on some Canadian goods, citing what it says was unfair treatment by Ottawa of American alcohol, automobile, and dairy products. The tariffs are being applied under the 1930 Tariff Act, which gives the president the power to impose duties from countries deemed to discriminate against U.S. commerce, but it has never been used to impose tariffs. Trump has threatened tariffs on other nations before, only to pull back on some of them after negotiations or negative market consequences. Tariffs on aluminum imports are being cut in as much as half for some, specifically companies that build, expand, or refurbish U.S. aluminum plants. The U.S. doesn't have enough primary aluminum capacity to meet demand and relies heavily on imports, especially from Canada and the Middle East. The current 50% aluminum tariff has caused American manufacturers to pay the highest raw material prices in the world. Andrew O'Day, Bloomberg Radio.
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0: 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Please let them help you out.
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3: 680 News time at 3:29. A Parks Canada official testified at an inquiry that avalanche danger was accurately rated as moderate on April 5th, 2021, after reviewing recent reports and bulletins from nearby jurisdictions. Spencer Postman died that day after a skier-triggered slab avalanche on Hato Peak in Banff National Park carried him over a cliff. Visitor Safety Manager Brian Webster says Parks Canada provided enough information for the skiers to make an informed decision, though he acknowledged challenges in reaching online user groups. 680 News time at 3:30.
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3: Good morning. It is Tuesday, July 21st. I'm Kiana Alvarez, and here's what's making news right now. It looks like tariffs from the U.S. are going to increase after President Donald Trump announces a new 50% tariff on Canadian goods. Toronto police are investigating a collision between a pedestrian and a car in Scarborough last night. And Peel police are investigating a stabbing that put a man in hospital this morning. And calls are growing for the federal government to take care of wildfire responses rather than the provinces.
5: The Jays kick off a four-game set against the Rays with a lopsided loss. And the Las Vegas Aces defeat the Tempo at Coca-Cola Coliseum. Sports at 45.
3: 680 News time at 3:31. It's time for Rogers Xfinity Internet, traffic and weather together on the ones. Here's Ben Davey.
6: New problem, Kiana. Bathurst Street at Haddington Avenue. That intersection is closed due to a collision, according to Toronto Transportation. We'll try to get some more information on that for you for the next report. That just came in moments ago. If you're traveling on the eastbound 401, lots of construction across the top of Toronto. At Yonge and the Collectors, we have two right lanes blocked with construction. North and South Yonge ramps to the eastbound 401 are closed, as are the ramps to and from Bayview and Leslie. Now, the express ramp to the 404 DVP still shut down from the eastbound 401. At Victoria Park and the express, right lane construction and the collectors, two left lanes are blocked. And then at Warden and the collectors, you'll find two right lanes blocked with construction this morning. And the transfers to the collectors at Warden are closed. No access to the eastbound 401 from north or southbound Kennedy, east or westbound Corporate Drive, or north or southbound Markham Road. Eastbound 401 at Port Union. In the express, we've got two left lanes blocked with construction. Good news on the eastbound 407, the ramp to Harmony Road, which was closed, has just reopened. Westbound 401 at Curtis Road, approaching Oshawa, you'll find two right lanes blocked with construction there. At Brock Road, left lane construction. And then across Toronto, westbound 401, looking pretty good. At Bathurst, though, we do have the express, the far left lane blocked with some construction, and then three left lanes are blocked at Carlingview. Doesn't seem to be creating any delays, however, at this time. The express lanes are fully closed, approaching Dixie to Winston Churchill, so collectors only through there. At Huron, Ontario, the transfers to the express closed as a result. Northbound Mavis ramp to the westbound 401 still closed. And then lane restrictions that are in effect on the westbound 401 west of Milton, approaching Highway 6 South. You're going to find that moving a little slower than usual as a result. Westbound 403 at the 407, two right lanes blocked with maintenance. The ramp to Upper Middle is closed for maintenance as well. Then at Wilson Street in the Hamilton area, we've got left lane construction on the westbound 403 there. North and southbound Islington still closed from Aylesbury to Thorncrest, that's north of Rathburn. And in Stouffville, 10th line is blocked both directions, north and southbound from Sleepy Hollow to Lincolnville, which is south of Bloomington. Emergency crews are on scene there for a fire investigation. Your next report coming up in less than 10 minutes with your forecast. Here's Carl Lamb.
7: Things are going to get a bit stickier across the GTA today as more humidity comes in courtesy of that southerly wind. It's mostly cloudy with rounds of rain showers and thunderstorms. It's in the neighborhood of 10 to 20 millimeters today and a high of 25. And then once the cold front moves through, it's much cooler tonight with a low of 15. Your high for today is 25.
3: It is currently 21 degrees in downtown Toronto, but it feels like 24 under a partly cloudy sky. 680 News Time at 3:33. It looks like tariffs from the U.S. are going to increase after U.S. President Donald Trump announces a new 50% tariff on several Canadian goods. 680 Sophia Vavaroutsos has the details on the new taxes.
8: This is a damaging 50% tariff set to go into effect for a wide range of goods, including hockey sticks and machinery, set to take effect in 30 days. Notably, there are no exceptions for anything under the Canada-U.S.-Mexico agreement. Canadian goods not affected are those considered critical, like energy, and those subject to other tariffs, including vehicles. And the premise the order is based on has never been used before in the U.S. The president argues by stopping the purchase and distribution of U.S. alcohol, but not banning products from other countries, Canada has benefited other countries at the direct cost of the United States. It cites similar reasoning for tariffs based on Canadian restrictions of U.S. dairy and auto products. Premier Doug Ford is taking to social media, calling for this country to respond dollar for dollar with reciprocal tariffs. I'm Sophia Vavaroutsos.
3: And in a statement last night, Prime Minister Mark Carney says Canada has made a series of detailed and comprehensive proposals to resolve this dispute and to modernize CUSMA. We stand ready to intensify those discussions in the coming weeks. 680 News Time at 3:35. Toronto police are investigating a collision between a pedestrian and a car in Scarborough last night. Emergency services say a woman in her 70s is in hospital with non-life-threatening injuries. Police say it happened on Markham Road near the 401 just before 9:30 last night. Markham Road is now open at Progress Avenue, and the driver of the vehicle stayed on scene and is cooperating with the investigation. This just in to 680 News Radio. Peel police are investigating a stabbing that put a man in hospital this morning. It happened around here on Ontario Street and Watline Drive in Mississauga just before 2 this morning. The victim is in stable condition and police have a female suspect in custody. Officers say to expect police presence in the area. And stay with 680 News Radio for the latest on this developing story. 680 News Time at 3:36. Calls are growing for the federal government to take up the mantle of wildfire response rather than being called upon by the provinces when the situation is already dire. Xiaoli Li with City News reports.
9: We seem to be going through this every single year, if not ourselves and out in Manitoba, if you remember last year, and a little bit in Saskatchewan and Alberta and BC and Quebec, right now in Nova Scotia. So right across the country in fire season.
10: Ontario's Doug Ford says when Canada's premiers meet in PEI later this week, they'll talk about a national approach to fighting wildfires. British Columbia NDP MP Gord Johns had called for some kind of national fire administration last year and says that was aimed at better integrating fire chiefs into making policy around wildfires.
11: You know, at a time of a national climate emergency, people need to be pulling in the same direction. And it's certainly not the time, as we saw Donald Trump, for jurisdictional disputes or political blame. It's time for cooperation, shared resources, and you know, practical actions.
10: Xiaoli Li, City News, Ottawa.
3: 680 News Time at 3:37. And while Premier Doug Ford is defending his government's response to the wildfires burning in northwestern Ontario, evacuees and First Nations leaders are still frustrated. Mark McAllister from City News has more.
12: At this point, 1,800 evacuees have now moved on from 13 communities. Many families packing up, sitting and waiting at airstrips, desperately trying to get out. Many are being flown to other locations other than Thunder Bay, like Sudbury, Barrie, Toronto, and Niagara Falls, where they can be cared for, not knowing how long they might need to stay.
13: We have to look at things such as the healthcare capacity in the areas, hotel capacity, and the wraparound services as well. So we're working closely with the host communities to ensure that those services are provided once an organization or once a community is coming into a host city.
14: However, we now know as well that a number of leaders from First Nations communities in the north are holding a press conference on Tuesday to talk about what they say are inaccuracies that Ford has presented in terms of the response from the Ontario government. Mark McAllister, City News, Queen's Park.
3: 680 News time at 3:38. U.S. President Trump is demanding revenge following the loss of several American soldiers in Jordan over reported Iranian missiles. The 10 nights of U.S. airstrikes haven't compelled Tehran to ease its grip on the strait as of yet. ABC News Chief Global Affairs Correspondent Martha Radatz has more on those soldiers.
15: U.S. Central Command identifying two of the soldiers killed, the youngest, 19-year-old Private Isabella Gonzalez of Texas, and 25-year-old First Lieutenant Tyler Fian of Hawaii. Officials say human remains found are likely those of a third missing service member, still unidentified.
3: U.S. officials say in a statement that the 10 days of strikes will degrade Iranian military capabilities. Coming up next, your gas price update, 680 News time at 3:39.
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3: 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Empro says the price did not change at midnight, staying at $1.79.9 a liter at most GTA stations. And coming up in 60 seconds, your traffic and weather report, 680 News time at 3:40.
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3: 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It's time for Rogers Xfinity Internet traffic and weather together on the ones. Here's Ben Davey.
6: Yeah, now we're going to start off with city streets because we've got a couple of brand new problems. Eastbound Lawrence at Fortune Gate. All eastbound lanes are closed. That's east of Markham Road for a collision. North and southbound Bathurst at east and westbound Haddington. That entire intersection is closed south of the 401 for a collision that we told you about earlier. So emergency crews are on scene there and definitely avoid that for now. If possible. North and southbound Islington closed from Aylesbury to Thorncrest. That's north of Rathburn. That's been shut down for almost 2 hours now following a collision earlier this morning. And in Stouffville, keep in mind north and southbound 10th line still closed from Sleepy Hollow to Lincolnville. That's south of Bloomington. That's shut down for a fire investigation. Southbound 412, ramp to Taunton Road is now closed for construction. On the Niagara bound QEW, you're going to find construction at Christie Street blocking two right lanes at Fairview. We've got two left lanes blocked with construction there as well. Eastbound QEW looking good. Keep in mind northbound Dorval ramp to the eastbound QEW closed for construction. East of Dorval, we have lane realignment. That's long-term road work, and the ramp to northbound here, Ontario, is closed. Southbound 427, ramp to the 409. That's down to a single lane for construction as well. At the 401, you'll find right lane construction, and both north and southbound Renforth ramps to the southbound 427 are closed. Southbound 404, ramp to Bloomington has reopened. Same for the northbound 404 ramp to to Bloomington. So they reopened those at the same time. You can get to Bloomington now from both sides of the 404. But on the southbound 404, you're going to find the ramp to Stouffville Road. Still has some construction blocking the far left lane. The ramp remains open, but some emergency maintenance has that far left lane blocked. Your next report coming up in less than 10 minutes. With the forecast, here's Carl Lamb.
7: It'll be cloudy today across the GTA, but rain showers and thunderstorms will be quite numerous as they come in several rounds for the morning and then another round for the afternoon. A southerly winds around 20 to 30 kilometers per hour, gusts up to about 40. So 25 today feels like 32. It's definitely a stickier day for sure. Down to an overnight low of 15 as that cold front swings through tonight. And then for tomorrow, it is going to be much cooler. Highs just up to 21 with clouds to start, some sun in the afternoon, and a northwest westerly wind coming in around 20 to 30 kilometers per hour. Your high for today is 25.
3: It is 21 degrees in downtown Toronto, but it feels like 24 under a partly cloudy sky. Coming up, your top headlines for the hour and sports. 680 News Time, 3:43.
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3: It is 21 degrees in downtown Toronto, but it feels like 24 under a partly cloudy sky. Good morning, I'm Kiana Alvarez, and here are the top stories this hour. It looks like tariffs from the U.S. are going to increase after U.S. President Donald Trump announces a hefty new one. A 50% tariff is set to go into effect for a wide range of goods, including hockey sticks and machinery, and is set to take effect in 30 days. Toronto police are investigating a collision between a pedestrian and a car in Scarborough last night. Emergency services say a woman in her 70s is in hospital with non-life-threatening injuries, and police say it happened on Markham Road near the 401. And Peel police are investigating a stabbing that put a man in hospital this morning. It happened around here on Ontario Street and Watline Drive in Mississauga just before 2 this morning, and officers say to expect police presence in the area. It is now time for sports, and from Sportsnet 590 The Fan, here's Ben Howes.
5: It was yet another frustrating performance from the Blue Jays, who fall to the Tampa Bay Rays by a score of 7-1 in the first of four at Rogers Center. Their struggling offense was only able to get one run across the plate, and the defense committed three errors. Starter Dylan Cease had a solid effort, but that was about it when it comes to positives. Jays manager John Schneider says he understands the frustration from fans, but he still has confidence in this group.
22: They're playing. You know, they all understand where we're at. They all understand that it's not going great right now from an offensive standpoint, or, you know, tonight from a defensive standpoint. But again, you know, I take these guys every night, especially defensively.
5: Game two of the four-game set goes tonight with Kevin Gausman pitching for the Jays. You can catch that on Sportsnet and Sportsnet 590 The Fan at 7. The Tempo were taking on the defending champs as the Las Vegas Aces visited Coca-Cola Coliseum. The Aces come away with a lopsided win, crushing the Tempo 109-83. They got a solid performance from Isabel Harrison, who put up 26 points in the loss. The Tempo were also without head coach Sandy Brondello, who was serving a one-game suspension for making inappropriate comments about Atlanta's Angel Reese. Jays veteran starter Max Scherzer will make a Triple-A start on Wednesday as he tries to work his way back from injury again. Elsewhere in baseball, the Phillies defeat the Dodgers 10-7 the final, and in the Bronx, the Yankees best the Pirates by a score of 8-5. Canada maintains the 30th spot in FIFA's latest men's world ranking. Spain bumps Argentina from the top spot down to second, while France has the third spot. Toronto FC are back in action on Wednesday when they visit New England, and the Argos are back in action on Saturday in BC to take on the Lions. Sports at 15 and 45 past every hour or anytime at sportsnet.ca.
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10: Good morning, I'm Mitch Burke. Unionized members at Ford Canada have ratified a tentative contract with the auto giant. The agreement will see more than 5,000 workers receive a 9% pay hike. Union leaders say Ford is also making more than $1 billion worth of investments into its Canadian manufacturing operations as part of the deal. The U.S. ambassador to Canada has an idea for Alberta and Saskatchewan. Here's 680's Chris McCusker.
11: Pete Hoekstra held a fireside chat at the Pacific Northwest Economic Region's annual summit in Edmonton. And he says Canadians don't think much of the U.S. right now, which is likely holding up deals. Hoekstra says the U.S. needs to find 3 to 4 million barrels more of oil per day over the next decade, and those two provinces are the best places to get it. He also says there will be a trade deal between Canada and the U.S., suggesting the two countries have a shared responsibility to reach an agreement, saying the future will be very, very bright for all of us. Hoekstra also took a shot of American whiskey while toasting to U.S.-Canada relationships and partnerships going forward. I'm Chris McCusker.
10: And Donald Trump is switching planes again.
12: The White House says for a short time, President Trump will be traveling on the old Air Force One. Press Secretary Caroline Leavitt says the new Air Force One is perfectly safe, but will receive additional upgrades and enhancements. President Trump had earlier said,
13: they're going to be sending it and they'll have it be maxed out. It'll take about a month.
12: The president's use of the new red, white, and navy blue aircraft faced scrutiny, not only because it was gifted by Qatar, but also because it appears to not be equipped with some of the same missile detection and countermeasure systems as the older jets. Earlier this month, the president left the NATO summit in Turkey on the older, baby blue Air Force One, stopped at a base in the UK, and then swapped back onto the new plane. Ed Donahue, Washington.
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32: From the 680 Traffic Center, I'm Ben Davey. In Vaughan, the westbound Rutherford ramp to the northbound 400 is still closed for construction. North 400 moving well through Vaughan as you make your way through York Region. You will find two right lanes blocked, however, at Major McKenzie. Then north in Bradford, we've got two left lanes blocked on that northbound 400 at Highway 89 in Innisfil. Two left lanes still blocked as well. Good news in Barrie, northbound 400 at Essa Road. Left lane construction there has concluded. If you're on the southbound 400, you'll find the left lane blocked at Bayfield. Two left lanes
0: lanes blocked at Mapleview Drive. Then at Highway 89, two left lanes are blocked. A smooth drive from there through Vaughan, but on the southbound 400 south of Rutherford Road, we do have long-term lane realignment, not causing any delays at this time. Eastbound 401 at the 407 HOV, construction continues through there, and the southbound Mavis ramp to the eastbound 401 remains closed. The ramps to and from Huron, Ontario, also closed on the eastbound 401. At Dixie and the Collectors, three right lanes blocked with construction, and the ramp to the southbound 427 still closed off the eastbound 401 as well. East 401 moving well across the top of the city, but we do have lane restrictions in the Collectors at Yonge. Two right lanes blocked there. The north and south Yonge ramps to the eastbound 401 remain closed, as are the ramps to and from Bayview and Leslie. East 401 Express ramp to the 404 DVP still off limits, so you'll have to use the Collector ramp to get to the 404 DVP for now. Your next report coming up at 4:01. Now with your extended forecast, here's Carl Lamb.
6: We're tracking rain showers and thunderstorms for your Tuesday through the morning and into the afternoon as well. And there's that southerly wind around 20 to 30 kilometers per hour. Gusts up to about 40, so it does get more humid. 25 today will feel like 32. And then the cold front will swing through. It cools us down tonight with a low of 15. For Wednesday, it's going to be much cooler, a northwesterly wind around 20 to 30 kilometers per hour. Cloudy with some sun in the afternoon. 21 for the high there and 13 for the low on Wednesday night. Then for Thursday, it's sunny and 24. Your high for today is 25.
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17: We love our dogs, of course, but wouldn't it be nice if they threw you a few bucks now and again, you know, to pay for all that kibble? Well, get this. An ATM for dogs is now up and running in Vancouver. TD Bank installed it in one of its Vancouver branches as part of a pilot project that could eventually see them in Toronto TD branches. The key difference between this ATM and the ones used by us humans, though, is that it dispenses treats, not cash. TD Bank says in this case the ATM stands for Automatic Treat Machine. Dogs simply step onto a pad marked with paw prints in front of the machine. Treats are then dispensed into a bowl. It's withdrawals only. No deposits needed and no PIN required. Pretty interesting, isn't it, Alex and Scott, how I guess more and more retailers and banks try to appeal to dog lovers. It's a good thing.
18: I guess so. Is there a withdrawal limit? That's my question.
17: That's true, because they just keep stepping on that pad.
20: Yeah, not if Rover can help it.
18: Oh, there's a time, yeah. Anyway. Good news.
17: It'd be nice if our ATMs were withdrawal only. Mm. Wouldn't that be nice?
18: Yes. That sounds great.
17: Hey, yeah, wouldn't it? Hey, guys, meantime, interesting news out of the coffee world. Every now and again, well, every couple months, it seems, we get a coffee study, and I like them. I think they're interesting, and this one is particularly notable. It says, go ahead and have that second, third, fourth, even fifth cup of Java in the morning. New research finds drinking up to 5 cups of coffee a day is safe for most adults, and in fact, may be good. The study by the American Heart Association finds 5 cups may be linked to a lower risk of stroke, diabetes, and heart failure. Interestingly enough, the study found the method in which you make your coffee matters. Unfiltered options, things like French press, espresso, or Turkish coffee, were the best as they retained a natural compound linked to heart health. You ready for your 5 cups, guys?
20: Well, I'm happy. I'm a French press guy, so that means. But I'm also somebody who doesn't like. I usually only have 1 cup of coffee a day. More doesn't really do anything for me. But maybe I guess I got up my game a little bit.
18: This is making me feel better about my daily Coke Zero here on the afternoon drive, because there's 48 milligrams in that, and this says up to 400 is okay. So that means I can have 8. So I guess I'm doing well.
17: Sure. Good. And that's you're
20: going with that.
17: Your Coke Zero is sugar-free, too. I know some people will have the five cups of coffee with a lot of sugar and cream in it. I don't know that that's so good for your heart health.
18: Yeah, well, but what else is in there, too? But anyway,
20: I'm avoiding sugar at all costs now. I don't know why I'm on that bandwagon of sugar's all bad now, so I just try my best not to.
18: Yeah.
17: Well, you reach a certain age, and yes.
20: Thanks.
18: We've done good. We've done good here this afternoon. Richie, thank you.
17: See you tomorrow, guys.
18: Have a good one.
10: Time now for the Dynamic Market Minute. The TSX dropped by 303 points to start the week to 34,960. On Wall Street, the Dow was down 307. The NASDAQ ended lower by 12. More headlines now from Bloomberg.
1: Nike acknowledges that the World Cup could have been better for the company. Spain's triumph over Argentina in the Sunday final meant both top teams facing off in Adidas gear. Each of them had beaten teams donning Nike gear, France and England, in the semifinals. And that wasn't the only missed opportunity for Nike. Its jerseys drew criticism before the tournament even started because they puckered on the shoulder. Production delays also meant that some tournament-related inventory did not reach retailers on the expected timeline. Samsung, best identified with smartphones, home appliances, and other electronics, is getting into the credit card business. UK bank giant Barclays has agreed to be the financial partner of Samsung on a new U.S. credit card. The Samsung card is designed to provide customers with new financing options for buying Samsung devices and offering cashback rewards. Barclays has credit card partnerships with various airlines and cruise operators, but has widened its scope in recent years. Andrew O'Day, Bloomberg Radio.
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13: Good morning. It is Tuesday, July 21st. I'm Kiana Alvarez, and here's what's making news right now. U.S. President Donald Trump has signed an executive order slapping a new 50% tariff on goods from this country. A woman in her 70s is in hospital after she was struck by a vehicle in Scarborough last night. Peel police say a woman is in custody after a stabbing in Mississauga this morning. And the fires burning nationwide are sparking demands for a shared federal response rather than the provinces having to scramble to help one another.
19: The Jays' struggles continue as they fall to the Rays in the first of four at Rogers Center, and the Tempo fall to Las Vegas at home. Sports at 15.
13: 680 News Time, 401. It's time for Rogers Xfinity Internet. Traffic and weather together on the ones. Here's Ben Davey.
18: A little bit of good news coming to us from Mississauga, Kiana. The southbound Mavis ramp to the eastbound 401 was closed for construction. It has reopened. And the northbound Mavis ramp to the westbound 401 was closed for construction. That has reopened as well. And if you're on the eastbound 401 at the 407, we had construction blocking the HOV and left lane. That is now clear also. Now the east 401 ramps to and from here, Ontario, are all still closed for now. At Dixie and the Collectors, you'll find three right lanes blocked with construction, and the ramp to the southbound 427 still closed off the eastbound 401 as well. 401 looks good both directions across the top of the city. Eastbound at Yonge and the Collectors, though, two right lanes still blocked with construction. North and south Yonge ramps to the east 401 still off limits, as are the ramps to and from Bayview and Leslie. East 401 express ramp to the 404 DVP still closed. You'll have to use the collector ramp for now. At Victoria Park and the express, right lane
0: construction in the collectors, two left lanes are blocked. At Warden in the collectors, two right lanes blocked with construction, and the transfers to the collectors at Warden are closed. No access to the eastbound 401 from north or southbound Kennedy, east or westbound Corporate Drive, or north or southbound Markham Road. Eastbound 401 ramp to southbound Brimley still off limits, as well as the ramps to and from McCowan. And then at Port Union on the eastbound 401 in the express, you'll find two left lanes blocked with construction. No construction that we're aware of on the eastbound 401 through Durham region. We do have some westbound construction, though, at Curtis Road, two right lanes blocked with construction. At Brock Road, you'll find construction blocking the far left lane. At Bathurst on the westbound 401 in the express, left lane construction. And then at Carlingview, you lose three left lanes due to overnight construction. And then a full closure of the express lanes from approaching Dixie to Winston Churchill. At here, Ontario, the transfers to the express are closed. And then construction approaching Highway 6 South, west of Milton on that westbound 401. Lane restrictions are in effect through there. As mentioned, the ramps to Bloomington have reopened off the northbound and southbound 404, so you can use those once again. Southbound 412, ramp to Taunton was closed for construction. They have reopened that now. Your next report coming up in less than 10 minutes with a forecast. Here's Carl Lamb.
6: Things are going to get a bit stickier across the GTA today as more humidity comes in, courtesy of that southerly wind. It's mostly cloudy with rounds of rain showers and thunderstorms. It's in the neighborhood of 10 to 20 millimeters today and a high of 25. And then once the cold front moves through, it's much cooler tonight with a low of 15. Your high for today is 25.
13: It is 21 degrees in downtown Toronto, but it feels like 24 under a partly cloudy sky. 680 News Time, 4:03. U.S. President Donald Trump has signed an executive order slapping a new tariff on goods from this country. 680 Sophia Vavaroutsos has what we know so far.
9: The U.S. will slap goods from this country with a 50% tariff. President Trump signed the executive order with the taxes set to take effect in 30 days. And it's based on a never-before-used legal premise, with Trump claiming that Canada is discriminating against the country with restrictions on U.S. alcohol, dairy, and auto products. It claims since Canada does not have similar restrictions on other countries, Ottawa is benefiting other foreign economies at the direct cost of the U.S. This will affect a wide range of products from hockey sticks to cement, except for critical imports like energy and goods subject to other duties, including Canadian vehicles and metals. Notably, there are no exceptions for goods under the North American Trade Pact between the U.S., Canada, and Mexico. Premier Doug Ford responded to the announcement with a social media post calling for dollar-for-dollar reciprocal tariffs. I'm Sophia Vavaroutsos.
13: And in a statement last night, Prime Minister Mark Carney called the tariffs the latest in a series of U.S. trade actions that violate the Canada-U.S.-Mexico agreement. Carney also added that the federal government will take, quote, any measures necessary to support Canadian workers, businesses, and families. 680 News Time, 4:05. A woman has been rushed to hospital after she was struck by a vehicle in Scarborough. It happened just before 9:30 last night on Markham Road near the 401. Police say the victim is in her 70s and that her injuries are non-life-threatening. And the driver involved remain on the scene. Markham Road is now open at Progress Avenue. We have breaking news from Peel Police, who say a woman is in custody after a stabbing in Mississauga this morning. The victim, a man, was taken to a Toronto trauma center in stable condition. It happened just before 2 this morning in the area of Here Ontario Street and Watline Drive. Police say to expect police presence in the area and that there is no threat to public safety. Stay with 680 News Radio for the latest on this developing story. 680 News Time, 4:06. The fires burning nationwide are sparking demands for a shared federal response rather than the provinces having to scramble to help each other. Shaoli Li with City News explains how the flames are handled now and why many say it's time for a change.
12: So we've been calling for a national firefighting agency, and now we've actually pivoted and we're calling it a climate disaster protection agency, because it is not even just wildfires. It's floods, droughts, heat waves, again and again and again, we're seeing a pattern.
7: Last Generation Canada has been demanding a national firefighting agency for 3 years. Right now, wildfires are the responsibility of provinces and local governments. The federal government only gets involved when provinces request help. Last Generation Canada says that the Canadian military is called for help every year, proves this model isn't working. At least one premier is also calling for a wider solution.
21: We need a large national fire strategy. We seem to be going through this every single year.
7: Doug Ford says when Canada's premiers meet in PEI later this week, they'll talk about a national approach to fighting wildfires.
13: Back in May, the federal government leased 4 air tankers, a spotter plane, and 5 heavy lift choppers to help in the fight this fire season. 680 News Time, 407. U.S. President Donald Trump vows revenge on Iran after 3 American soldiers were killed on a military base in Jordan over the weekend, appearing to further escalate the conflict between the two. ABC News Chief Global Affairs Correspondent Martha Raddatz with the latest.
22: Video circulating online showing massive explosions. One missile striking a housing container unit, according to sources, although it is unclear whether that is where the fatalities occurred. President Trump vowing retaliation, warning Iran will pay many times over for every American soldier killed. The U.S. launching new attacks on Iranian military targets for the 10th straight day.
13: U.S. Central Command says the strikes are targeting Iranian military capabilities used to attack commercial shipping in the strait. However, Iran has since attacked a tanker in the Strait of Hormuz, forcing its crew to abandon the ship this morning. 680 News Time, 408. We'll be losing that blue sky again today, but not to more wildfire smoke, instead to storm clouds. As our meteorologist Carl Lamb reports, your afternoon outdoor plans today might get a little dicey.
6: I'm tracking rain showers and thunderstorms for your Tuesday. It's really unsettled, and it's also fueled because some of that humidity comes back into the GTA. So the ingredients are there for those thunderstorms to pop. So some of these could be strong to possibly severe, especially as we go into Tuesday afternoon.
13: As for the temperature, it doesn't look like we'll be dealing with any more major heat waves for the rest of July. And coming up in 30 seconds on 680 News Radio, your gas price update. 680 News Time, 409.

0: It is now time for the News Radio Toronto gas price update. EMPRO says the price did not change at midnight, staying at $1.79.9 a litre at most GTA stations. And coming up in 60 seconds, traffic and weather together on the ones. 680 News Time, 410.
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3: Starting to see a little bit of construction clear up in Brampton, Kiana. Northbound 410 at Courtney Park still has three right lanes blocked with construction, and the ramp to Derry is closed. But the eastbound Derry ramp to the northbound 410 has reopened. At Beauvaird on the north 410, we have left lane construction still in the east and west, or sorry, just the eastbound Sandalwood ramp to the northbound 410 is closed. Sounds like the westbound ramp is still fine. If you're on the southbound 410, we have construction at Valleywood, right lane block there. Ramp to Mayfield is closed. East and west Sandalwood ramps to the southbound 410 are still under construction. Westbound Derry ramp to the southbound 410 has reopened, and the ramp to Courtney Park off the southbound 410 has reopened as well. If you're traveling on the westbound 401, approaching Oshawa at Curtis Road, we have two right lanes still blocked with construction there, and at Brock Road, left lane construction. West 401 at Bathurst in the Express, left lane construction there, and then at Carlingview, three left lanes are blocked with construction, and approaching Dixie, the express lanes are fully closed all the way out to Winston Churchill. At here, Ontario, the transfers to the express are closed, and heads up for lane restrictions west of Milton on the westbound 401 approaching Highway 6 South. Traffic a little bit slower than usual through there as a result. East 401 ramps to and from here, Ontario are still closed. At Dixie and the collectors, three right lanes are blocked, and the ramp to the southbound 427, a no-go off the East 401 still at this time. East 401 at Young and the collectors, two right lanes are blocked. North and South Young ramps to the eastbound 401 are closed. Ramps to and from Bayview and Leslie all shut down off the eastbound 401. The express ramp to the 404 DVP closed as well, so you'll have to use the collector ramp for now. East 401 at Victoria Park in the express, right lane construction in the collectors, two left lanes are blocked. At Warden in the collectors, two right lanes blocked. At Warden, the transfers to the collectors still closed. And the north and southbound Kennedy ramps to the eastbound 401 are closed, as are the ramps to and from McCowan. East and westbound Corporate Drive ramps to the eastbound 401 are closed. The ramp to southbound Brimley shut down as well off the east 401. North and southbound Markham Road ramps to the east 401 still off limits. And then eastbound 401 at Port Union in the express, you'll find construction blocking two left lanes. Your next report coming up in less than 10 minutes with the forecast. Here's Carl Lamb.
4: It'll be cloudy today across the GTA, but rain showers and thunderstorms will be quite numerous as they come in several rounds for the morning and then another round for the afternoon. A southerly winds around 20 to 30 kilometers per hour, gusts up to about 40. So 25 today feels like 32. It's definitely a stickier day for sure. Down to an overnight low of 15 as that cold front swings through tonight. And then for tomorrow, it is going to be much cooler. Highs just up to 21 with clouds to start, some sun in the afternoon, and a northwest westerly wind coming in around 20 to 30 kilometers per hour. Your high for today is 25.
0: It is currently 21 degrees in downtown Toronto, but it feels more like 24 under a partly cloudy sky. 680 News Time, 414.
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1: It is 21 degrees in downtown Toronto, but it feels like 24 under a partly cloudy sky. Good morning. I'm Kiana Alvarez, and here are the top stories this hour. U.S. President Donald Trump has signed an executive order slapping a new tariff on goods from this country. Trump claims that Canada is discriminating against the U.S. with restrictions on U.S. alcohol, dairy, and auto products. A woman has been rushed to hospital after she was struck by a vehicle in Scarborough yesterday. Police say the victim is in her 70s and her injuries are deemed non-life-threatening. City News Time at 4:15. It's now time for sports from Sportsnet 590 The Fan. Here's Ben Howes.
2: The Jays' struggles continue as they fall to the Rays at Rogers Centre by a score of 7-1. Starter Dylan Cease was solid, giving up 3 runs on 7 hits over 6 innings. But that was about it when it comes to positives. The Jays managed only 1 run on 8 hits, including an ugly 0-for-4 from Vladimir Guerrero Jr., who showed some frustration after a deep fly ball out. Here is manager John Schneider on the pressure that Guerrero places on himself.
3: He wants to be the guy, you know what I mean? So that part I appreciate. I got a lot of confidence that he will be the guy.
2: Fans were showing some frustration with their big money slugger as some boos were heard after Vladdy's final out in the 8th. The struggling Toronto Tempo were taking on the Las Vegas Aces at home without head coach Sandy Brondello, who served a 1-game suspension for making inappropriate comments about Atlanta's Angel Reese. The Tempo were no match for the defending champs. Las Vegas crushes them by a score of 109-83. Elsewhere in baseball, the Phillies defeated the Dodgers 10-7 at home, and the Yankees down the Pirates by a score of 8-5 in the Bronx. Jays veteran starter Max Scherzer will try and get his season back on track once again. He's scheduled to make a Triple-A start with Buffalo on Wednesday. Team Canada holds on to the 30th spot in FIFA's latest men's world ranking. Spain grabbed the top spot, bumping Argentina to second, while France sits third. Toronto FC will be back in action on Wednesday in New England, and the Argos are back in action on Saturday in BC against the Lions. Sports at 15 and 45 past every hour or anytime at sportsnet.ca.
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7: Good morning, I'm Mitch Burke. An arrest has been made in connection to the fatal shooting of a security guard at Pickering Casino Resort nearly 3 years ago. 34-year-old Michael Ferdinand was on the job when he was shot and killed on the morning of October 9th, 2023. Durham police say a man was taken into custody with the help of law enforcement from outside the province. It's not clear where the arrest was made, and the suspect has not yet been named. A new report shows new condo sales jumped in the second quarter of this year. It's the first year-over-year gain in almost 3 years. 680's Chris McCusker has more.
8: Urban Nation's latest condo market survey results show a 52% jump annually in new condo apartment sales in Q2 of this year. It's the first year-over-year gain since Q3 of 2023. Now, the elimination of the HST and bulk investor buying helped to pull the market up from its 35-year lows. Sales, though, are still below the latest 10-year average for Q2 periods as buyers remain hesitant due to ongoing market uncertainty and the delayed rollout of Ontario's enhanced HST rebate. Pre-construction sales moved in the opposite direction, dropping 80% annually, but the HST rebate doesn't apply here. And then new and resale condo inventory in the GTHA was only up 1%, the slowest pace of growth in 3 years. I'm Chris McCusker.
7: The head of the union for nearly 19,000 Canadian auto workers expects challenging talks ahead with Stellantis and General Motors. Unifor secured a deal with the Ford Motor Company that was ratified by its members over the weekend. The three-year deal includes key gains around wage increases and job security. This round of bargaining comes against a challenging backdrop of U.S. tariffs, the Trump administration's decision not to extend CUSMA, and the introduction of Chinese electric vehicles into this country. And a U.S. mattress retailer facing dire financial straits can rest easy tonight now that it's been sold to an iconic Canadian brand.
9: Sweet country Canada, buy a mattress anywhere else.
7: Sleep Country Canada has taken over Sleep Number in bankruptcy court for $702 million U.S. in a sale that the judge said was a remarkable success on a quick timeline. Sleep Country has about 300 stores in Canada. Add 572 U.S. Sleep Number stores into the mix, and Sleep Country says that will make it the second largest sleep retailer in the world. It'll also mean some Americans will be singing a familiar tune again.
9: Sleep Country USA, why buy a mattress anywhere else?
7: There actually used to be a separate unaffiliated company called Sleep Country USA back in the 80s. It was later renamed, but that iconic jingle has lived on in Canada ever since. Traffic and weather together next.
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13: From the 680 Traffic Center, I'm Ben Davey. Good news on the westbound 403. At the 407, we had two right lanes blocked with maintenance. They have reopened. And the ramp to Upper Middle, which was closed for maintenance off that westbound 403, has reopened as well. Still have construction on the westbound 403 in Hamilton at Wilson Street. The left lane is blocked there. Niagara bound QEW at Fairview Street. Construction was blocking two left lanes. They have reopened. Still have construction, though, on the north and southbound Maple ramps to the Ford Erie bound QEW. They are closed for construction. And at Christie Street, you'll find two right lanes blocked with construction also. Southbound 410 at Valleywood. Right lane construction. The ramp to Mayfield is closed. East and westbound Sandalwood ramps to the south 410.

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1: Your high for today is 25, but that humidity with that southerly wind coming in, it'll feel like 32. And we do have rain showers and thunderstorms, and we could pick up about 10 to 20 millimeters on the way for today. Then once the cold front moves through, cooler air coming in for tonight with a low of 15. And then for tomorrow, it's really cool. Well below average, just 21 for the high with a northwesterly wind for Wednesday. And we'll have morning clouds, some afternoon sun. And then for Thursday, mostly sunny, back up to 24. So still on the cooler side. Your high for today is 25.
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6: This is 680 News Radio. One of the biggest media merger deals in history has been put on pause by a U.S. federal judge as a dozen states sue to try to stop it from happening. The judge in California issued a temporary restraining order for 2 weeks, preventing Paramount and Warner Brothers from closing the $110 billion deal this month. A coalition of 12 state attorneys general will now seek a preliminary injunction, which could freeze the merger for months. Lawyers for Paramount say they will present evidence against the argument that the deal violates antitrust laws. There's a brand new look at one of the most anticipated superhero movies of the year. ABC's Michelle Franzen with that and more in the entertainment update.
7: Mark my words. We're going to need a miracle.
8: The first trailer for Avengers: Doomsday features all your favorite Marvel superheroes teaming up to face a looming threat. We also see Robert Downey Jr. as Dr. Doom and the return of Chris Evans as Captain America. It's in theaters December 18th.
9: The electrifying return of the four dead Riverdale High students.
8: The folks who brought you Riverdale and the chilling adventures of Sabrina are back with a Disney Plus TV series based on the best-selling comic book Afterlife with Archie. Set in a Riverdale that's been overrun by zombies, it'll debut Halloween of 2027. Disney is the parent company of Marvel and ABC News. And it's chart satisfaction for the Rolling Stones. Their new album, Foreign Tongues, debuts at number 7, becoming their 39th top 10 in the U.S. That's more than any other artist. Michelle Franzen, ABC News.
6: Time now for the Dynamic Market Minute. The TSX dropped by 303 points to start the week to 34,960. On Wall Street, the Dow was down 307. The NASDAQ ended lower by 12. More headlines now from Bloomberg.
10: The Trump administration is set to impose a fresh 50% tariff on some Canadian goods, citing what it says was unfair treatment by Ottawa of American alcohol, automobile, and dairy products. The tariffs are being applied under the 1930 Tariff Act, which gives the president the power to impose duties from countries deemed to discriminate against U.S. commerce, but it has never been used to impose tariffs. Trump has threatened tariffs on other nations before, only to pull back on some of them after negotiations or negative market consequences. Tariffs on aluminum imports are being cut in as much as half for some, specifically companies that build, expand, or refurbish U.S. aluminum plants. The U.S. doesn't have enough primary aluminum capacity to meet demand and relies heavily on imports, especially from Canada and the Middle East. The current 50% aluminum tariff has caused American manufacturers to pay the highest raw material prices in the world. Andrew O'Day, Bloomberg Radio.
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12: 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And now,

0: Oh, in addition to playing the drums, we'd like to blow our own horn. 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
1: 680 News Time, 429. A Parks Canada official testified at an inquiry that avalanche danger was accurately rated as moderate on April 5th, 2021, after reviewing recent reports and bulletins from nearby jurisdictions. Spencer Postman died that day after a skier-triggered slab avalanche on Haydo Peak in Banff National Park carried him over a cliff. Visitor Safety Manager Brian Webster says Parks Canada provided enough information for the skiers to make an informed decision, though he acknowledged challenges in reaching online user groups. 680 News Time, 4:30.
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1: Good morning. It is Tuesday, July 21st. I'm Kiana Alvarez, and here's what's making news right now. It looks like tariffs from the U.S. are going to increase after President Donald Trump announces a new 50% tariff on Canadian goods. Toronto police are investigating a collision between a pedestrian and a car in Scarborough last night. And Peel police are investigating a stabbing that put a man in hospital this morning. Calls are growing for the federal government to take care of wildfire responses rather than the provinces.
3: The Jays kick off a four-game set against the Rays with a lopsided loss, and the Las Vegas Aces defeat the Tempo at Coca-Cola Coliseum. Sports at 45.
1: 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Here is Ben Davey.
4: Good morning, Kiana. New problem, Niagara-bound QEW at the Burlington Skyway Bridge. Right lane blocked with a stalled vehicle. Volume very light, though, so we're not seeing any delays. The north and southbound Maple ramps to the Niagara-bound QEW remain closed for construction. At Christie Street, you're going to find two right lanes blocked on the Niagara-bound QEW, but again, no serious volume delays at this time. Eastbound QEW making very good time as you make your way towards Toronto. Still have long-term closures, though. Northbound Dorval ramp to the eastbound QEW closed. East of Dorval, we've got that long-term lane realignment, and the ramp to northbound here, Ontario, closed until early August off that eastbound QEW as well. North of the GTA, we're taking a look at the southbound 400 coming out of Barrie, and traffic spotters telling us they're moving the cones, so that is good news. At Bayfield, left lane construction still, but at Mapleview Drive, we had two left lanes blocked with construction. That is now clear. Highway 89 had two left lanes blocked as well. Sounds like that's getting cleared away as we speak. Southbound 400 south of Rutherford, we have long-term lane realignment, but no heavy volume at this time. Northbound 400 at Major McKenzie, two right lanes still blocked there. At Highway 88, two left lanes are blocked. Same two left lanes blocked at Highway 89 in Innisfil. Might be seeing some slick conditions on the 404 between Newmarket and East Gwillimbury. All of us are going to be seeing some shower activity in the next few hours, as you're about to hear from Carl. We do have very light volume on the 404 right now northbound. Keep in mind, in Aurora, north of Bloomington, the far right lane is taken out for long-term bridge construction. And on the southbound 404, the ramp to Stouffville Road has the far left lane taken out for emergency maintenance. 401 still has lots of construction, but westbound 401 at Brock Road, we had left lane construction there. That just got cleared away. At Bathurst on the westbound 401 in the express, left lane construction still on the go. At Carlingview, three left lanes are blocked. Approaching Dixie all the way up to Winston Churchill, the express lanes still closed. That entire stretch, you'll have to use the collectors for now. At here, Ontario, transfers to the express are closed, and then approaching 6 South west of Milton, we do have lane restrictions in effect and a little bit of extra volume as a result. Your next report is in less than 10 minutes with the forecast. Here's Carl Lamb.
5: Things are going to get a bit stickier across the GTA today as more humidity comes in courtesy of that southerly wind. It's mostly cloudy with rounds of rain showers and thunderstorms. It's in the neighborhood of 10 to 20 millimeters today and a high of 25. And then once the cold front moves through, it's much cooler tonight with a low of 15. Your high for today is 25.
1: It is 21 degrees in downtown Toronto, but it feels like 24 under a partly cloudy sky. 680 News Time, 4:33. It looks like tariffs from the U.S. are going to increase after U.S. President Donald Trump announces a new 50% tariff on several Canadian goods. 680 Sophia Vavaroutsos has the details on the new taxes.
6: This is a damaging 50% tariff set to go into effect for a wide range of goods, including hockey sticks and machinery, set to take effect in 30 days. Notably, there are no exceptions for anything under the Canada-US-Mexico agreement. Canadian goods not affected are those considered critical, like energy, and those subject to other tariffs, including vehicles. And the premise the order is based on has never been used before in the U.S. The president argues by stopping the purchase and distribution of U.S. alcohol, but not banning products from other countries, Canada has benefited other countries at the direct cost of the United States. It cites similar reasoning for tariffs based on Canadian restrictions of U.S. dairy and auto products. Premier Doug Ford is taking to social media, calling for this country to respond dollar for dollar with reciprocal tariffs. I'm Sophia Vavaroutsos.
1: And in a statement from Prime Minister Mark Carney last night, he said Canada has made a series of detailed and comprehensive proposals to resolve this dispute and to modernize CUSMA. We stand ready to intensify those discussions in the coming weeks. 680 News Time, 4:35. Toronto police are investigating a collision between a pedestrian and a car in Scarborough last night. Emergency services say a woman in her 70s is in hospital with non-life-threatening injuries. Police say it happened on Markham Road near the 401 just before 9:30 last night. Markham Road is now open at Progress Avenue, and the driver of the vehicle stayed on scene and is cooperating with the investigation. Breaking news from Peel Police, who are investigating a stabbing that put a man in hospital this morning. It happened around here Ontario Street and Watline Drive in Mississauga just before 2 a.m. The victim was originally deemed in stable condition, but his injuries have since been upgraded to life-threatening. Police have a female suspect in custody and say to expect police presence in the area. Stay with 680 News Radio for the latest on this developing story. 680 News Time at 4:36. Calls are growing for the federal government to take up the mantle of wildfire response rather than being called upon by the provinces when the situation is already dire. Xiaoli Li with City News reports.
7: We seem to be going through this every single year, if not ourselves and out in Manitoba, if you remember last year, and a little bit in Saskatchewan and Alberta and BC and Quebec, right now in Nova Scotia. So right across the country in fire season.
8: Ontario's Doug Ford says when Canada's premiers meet in PEI later this week, they'll talk about a national approach to fighting wildfires. British Columbia NDP MP Gord Johns had called for some kind of national fire administration last year and says that was aimed at better integrating fire chiefs into making policy around wildfires.
9: You know, at a time of a national climate emergency, people need to be pulling in the same direction. And it's certainly not the time, as we saw Donald Trump, for jurisdictional disputes or political blame. It's time for cooperation, shared resources, and you know, practical actions.
8: Xiaoli Li, City News, Ottawa.
1: 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U.S. President Trump is demanding revenge following the loss of several American soldiers in Jordan over reported Iranian missiles. ABC News Chief Global Affairs Correspondent Martha Radatz has more on those soldiers.
10: U.S. Central Command identifying two of the soldiers killed, the youngest, 19-year-old Private Isabella Gonzalez of Texas, and 25-year-old First Lieutenant Tyler Fian of Hawaii. Officials say human remains found are likely those of a third missing service member, still unidentified.
1: The 10 nights of U.S. airstrikes haven't compelled Tehran to ease its grip on the Strait of Hormuz as of yet, and Iran has since attacked a tanker in the Strait of Hormuz this morning, forcing its crew to abandon the ship. 680 News Time at 4:38. Domestic trade and major infrastructure projects are expected to be high on the agenda as Canada's premiers convene in Prince Edward Island. The annual meeting of provincial and territorial leaders runs until Wednesday, ahead of a Thursday meeting between the premiers and Prime Minister Mark Carney. There's also fresh economic uncertainty after U.S. President Donald Trump signed an executive order to impose 50% tariffs on certain Canadian products within 30 days. Still, interprovincial trade barriers and major projects are expected to be a major focus as leaders look for ways to shield Canada's economy from global instability. Dalhousie University political scientist Lori Turnbull says Carney has struck major project deals with some of the larger provinces, and these meetings may be a chance for premiers from smaller jurisdictions to push the prime minister for similar support. New Brunswick Premier Susan Holt hinted that she'll be looking to clinch an energy deal for her province, but offered no details, saying she's optimistic. Coming up in 30 seconds, your gas price update. 680 News Time, 4:39.
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1: 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Empro says the price did not change at midnight, staying at $1.79.9 a liter at most GTA stations. And coming up in 60 seconds, your traffic and weather report. 680 News Time, 4:40.
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1: 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It's time for Rogers Xfinity Internet. 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Here's Ben Davey.
4: And some good news from Mississauga, Kiana. You can now access the ramps to and from Huron, Ontario off the eastbound 401. Those ramps were all shut down for overnight construction, but now you can get on and get off without any issue. Volume very light on that eastbound 401 right now. At Dixie and the Collectors, we do still have three right lanes blocked, but it hasn't begun to build just yet. Eastbound 401 ramp to the south 427 is still closed. And then across the top of Toronto, lots of construction still in place at Yonge and the Collectors. Two right lanes are blocked, north and south of Yonge. Ramps to the east 401 are closed. Ramps to and from Bayview and Leslie all shut down. Those should be reopening very soon in time for the morning rush. Eastbound 401 Express ramp to the 404 DVP was shut down. It has reopened. And then at Victoria Park and the Express, you still have right lane construction in the Collectors. Two left lanes are blocked. East 401 at Warden in the Collectors. Two right lanes are blocked. And the transfers to the Collectors at Warden are still closed. North and southbound Kennedy ramps to the eastbound 401 are closed. The ramp to southbound Brimley still off limits, as are the ramps to and from McCowan. You can't get on the east 401 from east or westbound Corporate Drive, north and southbound Markham Road, and eastbound 401 at Port Union in the Express. We still have two left lanes blocked with construction there. Westbound 401 at Curtis Road approaching Oshawa. Two right lanes still blocked with construction. At Bathurst in the Express, left lane construction. At Carlingview, three left lanes are blocked. And approaching Dixie to Winston Churchill, the Express lanes closed that entire stretch. Collectors only through there for now. Westbound 401 at Huron, Ontario, transfers to the Express closed as a result of that Express closure. And then approaching Highway 6 South, west of Milton, we have lane restrictions in effect with some road resurfacing happening through there. Southbound 400 at Bayfield still have left lane construction in Barrie. We can confirm at Highway 89 now, those two left lanes that were blocked on the southbound 400 have reopened. It's a smooth drive all the way through Vaughan and into Toronto. Just keep in mind we have lane realignment south of Rutherford Road in Vaughan, so keep a close eye on those pavement markings. Southbound 404, ramp to Stouffville Road still has some emergency construction. The ramp is open, but the left lane is blocked with maintenance crews. Your next report coming up in less than 10 minutes. With the forecast now, here's Carl Lamb.
5: It'll be cloudy today across the GTA, but rain showers and thunderstorms will be quite numerous as they come in several rounds for the morning and then another round for the afternoon. A southerly winds around 20 to 30 kilometers per hour, gusts up to about 40. So 25 today feels like 32. It's definitely a stickier day for sure. Down to an overnight low of 15 as that cold front swings through tonight. And then for tomorrow, it is going to be much cooler. Highs just up to 21 with clouds to start, some sun in the afternoon, and a northwesterly wind coming in around 20 to 30 kilometers per hour. Your high for today is 25.
1: It is currently 21 degrees in downtown Toronto, but it feels more like 24. 680 News Time, 4:44.
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1: It is 21 degrees in downtown Toronto, but it feels like 24 under a partly cloudy sky. Good morning. I'm Kiana Alvarez, and here are the top stories this hour. It looks like tariffs from the U.S. are going to increase after U.S. President Donald Trump announces a hefty new one. A 50% tariff is set to go into effect for a wide range of goods, including hockey sticks and machinery, and is set to take effect in 30 days. Peel police are investigating a stabbing that put a man in hospital this morning. It happened around here Ontario Street and Waitline Avenue in Mississauga just before 2. And officers say to expect police presence in the area. 680 News Time, 4:45. It's now time for sports, and from Sportsnet 590 The Fan, here's Ben Howes.
3: It was yet another frustrating performance from the Blue Jays, who fall to the Tampa Bay Rays by a score of 7-1 in the first of four at Rogers Center. Their struggling offense was only able to get one run across the plate, and the defense committed three errors. Starter Dylan Cease had a solid effort, but that was about it when it comes to positives. Jays manager John Schneider says he understands the frustration from fans, but he still has confidence in this group.
23: They're playing. You know, they all understand where we're at. They all understand that it's not going great right now from an offensive standpoint, or, you know, tonight from a defensive standpoint. But again, you know, I take these guys every night, especially defensively.
3: Game two of the four-game set goes tonight with Kevin Gausman pitching for the Jays. You can catch that on Sportsnet and Sportsnet 590 The Fan at 7. The Tempo were taking on the defending champs as the Las Vegas Aces visited Coca-Cola Coliseum. The Aces come away with a lopsided win, crushing the Tempo 109-83. They got a solid performance from Isabel Harrison, who put up 26 points in the loss. The Tempo were also without head coach Sandy Brondello, who was serving a one-game suspension for making inappropriate comments about Atlanta's Angel Reese. Jays veteran starter Max Scherzer will make a AAA start on Wednesday as he tries to work his way back from injury again. Elsewhere in baseball, the Phillies defeat the Dodgers 10-7 the final, and in the Bronx, the Yankees best the Pirates by a score of 8-5. Canada maintains the 30th spot in FIFA's latest men's world ranking. Spain bumps Argentina from the top spot down to second, while France has the third spot. Toronto FC are back in action on Wednesday when they visit New England, and the Argos are back in action on Saturday in BC to take on the Lions. Sports at 15 and 45 past every hour or anytime at sportsnet.ca.
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6: Good morning, I'm Mitch Burke. Unionized members at Ford Canada have ratified a tentative contract with the auto giant. The agreement will see more than 5,000 workers receive a 9% pay hike. Union leaders say Ford is also making more than $1 billion worth of investments into its Canadian manufacturing operations as part of the deal. The U.S. ambassador to Canada has an idea for Alberta and Saskatchewan. Here's 680's Chris McCusker.
7: Pete Hoekstra held a fireside chat at the Pacific Northwest Economic Region's annual summit in Edmonton. And he says Canadians don't think much of the U.S. right now, which is likely holding up deals. Hoekstra says the U.S. needs to find 3 to 4 million barrels more of oil per day over the next decade, and those two provinces are the best places to get it. He also says there will be a trade deal between Canada and the U.S., suggesting the two countries have a shared responsibility to reach an agreement, saying the future will be very, very bright for all of us. Hoekstra also took a shot of American whiskey while toasting to U.S.-Canada relationships and partnerships going forward. I'm Chris McCusker.
6: And Donald Trump is switching planes again.
8: The White House says for a short time, President Trump will be traveling on the old Air Force One. Press Secretary Caroline Leavitt says the new Air Force One is perfectly safe, but will receive additional upgrades and enhancements. President Trump had earlier said,
9: they're going to be sending it and they'll have it be maxed out. It'll take about a month.
8: The president's use of the new red, white, and navy blue aircraft faced scrutiny, not only because it was gifted by Qatar, but also because it appears to not be equipped with some of the same missile detection and countermeasure systems as the older jets. Earlier this month, the president left the NATO summit in Turkey on the older, baby blue Air Force One, stopped at a base in the UK, and then swapped back onto the new plane. Ed Donahue, Washington.
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11: 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After I retired, I found tennis. Aging does not mean slowing down. It just means being smart about your movement and equipment. And that's where Kintec comes in. They listened, they were attentive, and they were able to provide solutions. Staying active means my independence and my freedom. Kintec enabled me to have longevity in the things that I enjoy doing.
4: From the 680 Traffic Center, I'm Ben Davey. Toronto Transportation letting us know about a new problem on the northbound Don Valley Parkway north of Eglinton Avenue. Taking a look at it here on our studio cameras and vehicles half in the far right lane and half on the right shoulder. So approach with caution. He's got his four-way flashers on. Nobody there to assist that vehicle yet. So keep an eye open for that. So far, no volume delay on the approach. In Brampton, all of our construction on the southbound 410 has cleared. We had right lane construction at Valleywood, that is reopened. The ramp to Mayfield has reopened as well, and both east and westbound Sandalwood ramps to the southbound 410 are also available now. On the northbound 410, still some construction that we're waiting to get cleared away at Courtney Park. Three right lanes are blocked. The ramp to Derry is closed. North 410 up Overt has left lane construction, and the eastbound Sandalwood ramp to the northbound 410 remains closed as well. Niagara bound QEW heads up at the Burlington Skyway Bridge. Still have a right lane blocked there with a stalled vehicle. Volume light though, so no delay. North and southbound Maple ramps to the Niagara-bound QEW still closed. Then at Christie Street, you'll find two right lanes blocked with construction. Good news on the eastbound 401. The ramps to and from Huron-Ontario have since reopened, but we still have construction at Dixie. In the collectors, three right lanes are blocked, and the ramp to the southbound 427 remains closed. Westbound 401 at Bathurst in the Express, left lane construction. Three left lanes are blocked at Carlingview. And we still have a full closure of the Express lanes on the westbound 401 from approaching Dixie all the way out to Winston Churchill. So collectors only available through there for now. At here, Ontario, the transfers to the Express are closed. And then west of Milton on the westbound 401 approaching Highway 6 South, lane restrictions are in effect and traffic moving slower than usual as a result. Your next report is at 5:01. Now with your extended forecast, here's Carl Lamb.
5: We're tracking rain showers and thunderstorms for your Tuesday through the morning and into the afternoon as well. And there's that southerly wind around 20 to 30 kilometers per hour, gusts up to about 40, so it does get more humid. 25 today will feel like 32, and then the cold front will swing through. It cools us down tonight with a low of 15. For Wednesday, it's going to be much cooler, a northwesterly wind around 20 to 30 kilometers per hour, cloudy with some sun in the afternoon, 21 for the high there and 13 for the low on Wednesday night. Then for Thursday, it's sunny and 24. Your high for today is 25.
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16: We love our dogs, of course, but wouldn't it be nice if they threw you a few bucks now and again, you know, to pay for all that kibble? Well, get this, an ATM for dogs is now up and running in Vancouver. TD Bank installed it in one of its Vancouver branches as part of a pilot project that could eventually see them in Toronto TD branches. The key difference between this ATM and the ones used by us humans, though, is that it dispenses treats, not cash. TD Bank says in this case, the ATM stands for Automatic Treat Machine. Dogs simply step onto a pad marked with paw prints in front of the machine. Treats are then dispensed into a bowl. It's withdrawals only. No deposits needed and no PIN required. Pretty interesting, isn't it, Alex and Scott, how I guess more and more retailers and banks try to appeal to dog lovers. It's a good thing.
4: I guess so. Is there a withdrawal limit? That's my question.
16: That's true, because they just keep stepping on that pad.
17: Yeah, not if Rover can help it.
4: Oh, there's the time, yeah. Anyway. Good news.
16: It'd be nice if our ATMs were withdrawal only. Mm. Wouldn't that be nice?
4: Yes. That sounds great.
16: Hey, yeah, wouldn't it? Hey, guys, meantime, interesting news out of the coffee world. Every now and again, well, every couple months, it seems, we get a coffee study, and I like them. I think they're interesting, and this one is particularly notable. It says, go ahead and have that second, third, fourth, even fifth cup of Java in the morning. New research finds drinking up to 5 cups of coffee a day is safe for most adults and, in fact, may be good. The study by the American Heart Association finds the 5 cups may be linked to a lower risk of stroke, diabetes, and heart failure. Interestingly enough, the study found the method in which you make your coffee matters. Unfiltered options, things like French press, espresso, or Turkish coffee were the best as they retained a natural compound linked to heart health. You ready for your 5 cups, guys?
17: Well, I'm happy. I'm a French press guy, so that means. But I'm also somebody who doesn't like. I usually only have 1 cup of coffee a day. More doesn't really do anything for me. But maybe I guess I gotta up my game a little bit.
4: This is making me feel better about my daily Coke Zero here on the afternoon drive, because there's 48 milligrams in that, and this says up to 400 is okay. So that means I can have 8. So I guess I'm doing well.
16: Sure. Good. And that's you're
17: going with that.
16: Your Coke Zero is sugar-free, too. I know some people will have the 5 cups of coffee with a lot of sugar and cream in it. I don't know that that's so good for your heart health.
4: Yeah, well, but what else is in there, too? But anyway, you
17: know. I'm avoiding sugar at all costs now. I don't know why I'm on that bandwagon of, sugar's all bad now, so I just try my best not to.
4: Yeah.
16: Well, you reach a certain age, and yes.
17: Thanks.
4: We've done good. We've done good here this afternoon. Richie, thank you.
1: See you tomorrow, guys.
4: Have a good one.
6: Time now for the Dynamic Market Minute. The TSX dropped by 303 points to start the week to 34,960. On Wall Street, the Dow was down 307. The NASDAQ ended lower by 12. More headlines now from Bloomberg.
2: Nike acknowledges that the World Cup could have been better for the company. Spain's triumph over Argentina in the Sunday final meant both top teams facing off in Adidas gear. Each of them had beaten teams donning Nike gear, France and England, in the semifinals. And that wasn't the only missed opportunity for Nike. Its jerseys drew criticism before the tournament even started because they puckered on the shoulder. Production delays also meant that some tournament-related inventory did not reach retailers on the expected timeline. Samsung, best identified with smartphones, home appliances, and other electronics, is getting into the credit card business. UK bank giant Barclays has agreed to be the financial partner of Samsung on a new U.S. credit card. The Samsung card is designed to provide customers with new financing options for buying Samsung devices and offering cashback rewards. Barclays has credit card partnerships with various airlines and cruise operators, but has widened its scope in recent years. Andrew O'Day, Bloomberg Radio.
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22: It is Tuesday, July 21st. Good morning. I'm Kiana Alvarez, and here's what's making news this hour. U.S. President Trump has signed an executive order slapping a new 50% tariff on goods from this country. Peel police say a woman is in custody after a stabbing in Mississauga this morning. A woman in her 70s is in hospital after she was struck by a vehicle in Scarborough last night. And the fires burning nationwide are sparking demands for a shared federal response rather than from the provinces.
23: Rough night for the Blue Jays, humbled by Tampa 7-1 at Rogers Center with a temple loss to Vegas. Sports at 15.
26: An early bounce for major markets with talk of a 10-day ceasefire between the U.S. and Iran. The NASDAQ futures surging over 300 points. Tesla is set to report quarterly earnings. Business at 26.
22: 680 News Time, 501. It's time for Rogers Xfinity Internet. Traffic and weather together on the ones. Good morning, Ben Davey.
4: Good morning, Kiana. This report is brought to you by the Home Depot. Let's start off on the northbound 400. Construction at Major McKenzie in Vaughan. Two right lanes were blocked. They have just reopened. Still have construction at Highway 88 in Bradford. Two left lanes blocked there. Those same two left lanes are blocked at Highway 89 in Innisfil. Southbound 400 looking really good as you come out of Barrie. Just have the one left lane now blocked at Bayfield Street. From there, a smooth drive all the way into Vaughan. South of Rutherford, though, on that southbound 400, we do, of course, have long-term lane realignment. Southbound 404, ramp to Stouffville Road, the far left lane blocked for emergency maintenance. The ramp itself is open, however, and we still have this issue on the northbound Don Valley Parkway. North of Eglinton, stalled vehicle blocking the far right lane. Half the vehicle's in the live lane, half the vehicle's in the shoulder, so just watch out for that. Four-way flashers are on, still waiting to get that vehicle moved. Not seeing any volume delay, however. That is the good news. Eastbound 401 at Dixie. Looks like we still have construction there. Just reviewing some notes here coming in from MTO really quickly. As far as we know, East 401 at Dixie in the collectors, we still have three right lanes blocked. That should be reopening very soon, however. Eastbound 401 ramp to the southbound 427 still closed at Young and the collectors. Two right lanes blocked with construction. North and south Young ramps to the East 401 still closed. Ramps to and from Bayview and Leslie all closed right now as far as we know. But again, those should be reopening very soon also. Eastbound 401 at Victoria Park and the Express. Right lane construction. Two left lanes are blocked in the collectors. And at Warden in the collectors, you'll find two right lanes blocked as well. Now's the time to stock up for your job site at the Home Depot. Milwaukee Mega Month is on now, plus lowered prices on insulation, flooring, and more. Your next report is in less than 10 minutes. With your forecast, here's Carl Lamb.
5: Things are going to get a bit stickier across the GTA today as more humidity comes in courtesy of that southerly wind. It's mostly cloudy with rounds of rain showers and thunderstorms. It's in the neighborhood of 10 to 20 millimeters today and a high of 25. And then once the cold front moves through, it's much cooler tonight with a low of 15. Your high for today is 25.
22: It is currently 21 degrees in downtown Toronto, but it feels more like 24 under a partly cloudy sky. 680 News Time, 5:03. U.S. President Trump has signed an executive order slapping a new tariff on goods from this country. 680 Sophia Vavaroutsos has what we know so far.
0: The U.S. will slap goods from this country with a 50% tariff. President Trump signed the executive order with the taxes set to take effect in 30 days. And it's based on a never-before-used legal premise, with Trump claiming that Canada is discriminating against the country with restrictions on U.S. alcohol, dairy, and auto products. It claims since Canada does not have similar restrictions on other countries, Ottawa is benefiting other foreign economies at the direct cost of the U.S. This will affect a wide range of products from hockey sticks to cement, except for critical imports like energy and goods subject to other duties, including Canadian vehicles and metals. Notably, there are no exceptions for goods under the North American Trade Pact between the U.S., Canada, and Mexico. Premier Doug Ford responded to the announcement with a social media post calling for dollar-for-dollar reciprocal tariffs. I'm Sophia Vavaroutsos.
22: And in a statement last night, Prime Minister Mark Carney called the tariffs the latest in a series of U.S. trade actions that violate the Canada-U.S.-Mexico agreement. Carney also added that the federal government will take, quote, any measures necessary to support Canadian workers, businesses, and families. 680 News Time, 5:05. Breaking news from Peel police who say a woman is in custody after a stabbing in Mississauga this morning. The victim, a man, was taken to a Toronto trauma center, originally in stable condition, but now his injuries have been upgraded to life-threatening. It happened just before 2 this morning in the area of Ontario Street, and Watline Avenue. Police say to expect police presence in the area and that there is no threat to public safety. Stay with 680 News Radio for the latest on this developing story. A woman has been rushed to hospital after she was struck by a vehicle in Scarborough. It happened just before 9:30 last night on Markham Road near the 401. Police say the victim is in her 70s and her injuries are non-life-threatening. And the driver involved remained on the scene. Markham Road is now open at Progress Avenue. 680 News Time, 5:06. The fires burning nationwide are sparking demands for a shared federal response rather than the provinces having to scramble to help each other out. Shaolee Lee with City News explains how the flames are handled now and why many say it's time for a change.
1: So we've been calling for a national firefighting agency, and now we've actually pivoted and we're calling it a climate disaster protection agency, because it is not even just wildfires. It's floods, droughts, heat waves. Again and again and again, we're seeing a pattern.
7: Last Generation Canada has been demanding a national firefighting agency for 3 years. Right now, wildfires are the responsibility of provinces and local governments. The federal government only gets involved when provinces request help. Last Generation Canada says that the Canadian military is called for help every year, proves this model isn't working. At least one premier is also calling for a wider solution.
8: We need a large national fire strategy. We seem to be going through this every single year.
7: Doug Ford says when Canada's premiers meet in PEI later this week, they'll talk about a national approach to fighting wildfires.
22: And back in May, the federal government leased 4 air tankers, a spotter plane, and 5 heavy lift choppers to help in the fight this fire season. 680 News Time, 5:07. U.S. President Trump vows revenge on Iran after 3 American soldiers were killed on a military base in Jordan over the weekend, appearing to further escalate the conflict between the two. ABC News Chief Global Affairs Correspondent Martha Raddatz with the latest.
9: Video circulating online showing massive explosions. one missile striking a housing container unit, according to sources, although it is unclear whether that is where the fatalities occurred. President Trump vowing retaliation, warning Iran will pay many times over for every American soldier killed. The U.S. launching new attacks on Iranian military targets for the 10th straight day.
22: U.S. Central Command says the strikes are targeting Iranian military capabilities used to attack commercial shipping in the strait. Iran has since attacked a tanker in the Strait of Hormuz this morning, forcing its crew to abandon the ship. 680 News Time 508. Domestic trade and major infrastructure projects are expected to be high on the agenda as Canada's premiers convene in Prince Edward Island. Here's Karen Rebo from the Canadian Press.
10: The annual meeting of provincial and territorial leaders runs in Charlottetown until Wednesday, ahead of a Thursday meeting between the premiers and Prime Minister Mark Carney. Trade barriers and major projects are expected to be a big focus as leaders look for ways to shield Canada's economy from global instability. Dalhousie University political scientist Laurie Turnbull says Carney has struck major project deals with large provinces, and these meetings may be a chance for premiers from smaller jurisdictions to push the PM for similar support. Karen Rebo, the Canadian Press.
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22: 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EMPRO says the price did not change at midnight, staying at $1.79.9 a liter at most GTA stations. And coming up in 60 seconds on 680 News Radio, traffic and weather together on the ones. 680 News Time, 510.
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25: Thank you, Kiana. This report for carsforkids.ca. Lots of construction is cleared since we spoke last. Eastbound 401 ramp to the southbound 427 is reopened. East 401 ramps to and from Bayview and Leslie have all reopened. Eastbound 401 at Victoria Park in the collectors. We had right lane construction. That is now done. We still have some construction finishing up, though, at Vic Park in the collectors. Last we checked, two left lanes were blocked there. Eastbound 401 at Warden, the transfers to the collectors have reopened. Now we still have the North and South Kennedy ramps to the East 401 closed, ramp to southbound Brimley closed, and we're waiting for the ramps to and from McCowan to reopen, as well as the North and South Markham Road ramps to the Eastbound 401. Those still closed, as far as we know. Should be reopening very soon, however. Westbound 401 approaching Dixie to Winston Churchill. Looks like they're moving the cones. We'll get confirmation on that for the next report. But those express lanes were closed for the overnight hours. Those will be reopening in mere minutes. Westbound 401 at Huron, Ontario, transfers to the express were closed. They have cleared. Still have construction on the westbound 401 west of Milton between the sixes, approaching six south. That's moving a little bit slower than usual. That has the potential to build as we head through the morning, of course. If you are traveling on the Niagara-bound QEW, upside of the Burlington Skyway Bridge, still have two right lanes blocked there with a stalled vehicle. Northbound DVP, north of Eglinton, just
4: just checking the camera. Still have a stalled vehicle there partially blocking the right lane, and the rest of it's on the shoulder. So flashers are on. Please approach that with caution. No delay, though, that we can see at this time. Southbound 427 at the 401. Some right lane construction there is now finished up. And the north and south Renforth ramps to the southbound 427 have reopened as well. Ready to get rid of that old or unused car? Call 1-877-CARS-FOR-KIDS to reach a friendly live agent. You'll get a maximum tax credit, and your car can be picked up as soon as tomorrow. Your next report is in less than 10 minutes with your forecast. Here's Carl Lamb.
5: It'll be cloudy today across the GTA, but rain showers and thunderstorms will be quite numerous as they come in several rounds for the morning and then another round for the afternoon. A southerly winds around 20 to 30 kilometers per hour, gusts up to about 40. So 25 today feels like 32. It's definitely a stickier day for sure. Down to an overnight low of 15 as that cold front swings through tonight. And then for tomorrow, it is going to be much cooler. Highs just up to 21 with clouds to start, some sun in the afternoon, and a northwest westerly wind coming in around 20 to 30 kilometers per hour. Your high for today is 25.
22: It is currently 21 degrees in downtown Toronto, but it feels more like 24 under a partly cloudy sky. 680 News Time, 5:14.
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22: It is 21 degrees in downtown Toronto, but it feels more like 24. Good morning. I'm Kiana Alvarez. And joining us now with an early look at the morning show, here's Laura Carney. Good morning, Laura.
15: And good morning, Kiana. The stories we are following today, there's been another dramatic escalation to the trade war as U.S. President Donald Trump threatens a 50% tariff on many Canadian products, including dairy, alcohol, and construction materials. Trump says the tariffs are punishment for Canada's retaliatory moves, including pulling American booze from the shelves and a cap on U.S. vehicle exports to Canada. Now, Prime Minister Mark Carney is condemning these latest threats, while Premier Doug Ford says he will keep American booze out of the province until the free trade deal is renewed, and is urging dollar-for-dollar retaliation. Trade will top the agenda when the country's premiers meet in Charlottetown today. And the search is on for four suspects who Toronto police say broke into a home in the annex, stealing thousands of dollars in art, wine, and other items. Kiana.
22: Thank you, Laura. It is now time for sports, and from Sportsnet 590, The Fan. Good morning, Simon Bennett.
23: Hey, Kiana, good morning. A big ouch for the Blue Jays, who dropped the Monday opener against Tampa. Dylan Cease, 5 runs, but only 3 earned. Toronto made 3 errors behind him. Rays, 7. Jays, 1. Then they returned to the All-Star break. 2.5 games out of the last wild card. They've dropped 3 of 4. They're 5.5 back now. The series continues tonight with Kevin Gausman on the mound at 7 o'clock on Sportsnet 590, The Fan. And Sportsnet, thing is, the teams around them are winning. The Boston Red Sox and 14 straight wins, one off the club record. Caleb Durbin's 8th-inning homer, the difference. They beat Baltimore 6-5. Chaz Chisholm Jr. went deep twice for the Yankees, 8-5 over Pittsburgh, and the other wild card holder, Cleveland, who smashed Minnesota 13-4. The tempo missing Brittany Sykes, Kiki Rice, and their coach, Sandy Brondello, serving a 1-game suspension. No match for the champs in Vegas. Asia Wilson, 26. The Aces beat the tempo 109-83. Their homestand spread over the Coliseum, Scotiabank Arena, and Montreal, finishing 2-7. They're now the All-Star break. Soccer news, FIFA opened an investigation into that scuffle at the end of the World Cup final that saw Argentina's Leandro Paredes appear to shove one player by the throat and push another to the ground. No timeline given. Almost 2 million people gathered in the streets of Madrid yesterday as the Spanish players and staff celebrated their victory with the masses. Sports at 15 and 45 past every hour or any time at sportsnet.ca.
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22: 680 News Time, 518. With the World Cup officially over, Toronto City officials call our hosting six games a success. However, some experts say otherwise. City's Rhianne Campbell has more.
19: Drav spent an estimated $380 million to host six World Cup matches in the city. And Mayor Chow says she kept her promise to taxpayers that not a dime of additional municipal dollars were used. Prompted by the tournament, permanent upgrades have been made to BMO Field in Centennial Park, and investments have been made into local soccer programming. But if we're talking dollars and cents, one expert says Toronto loses big.
20: But in terms of the actual economy, there hasn't been much of a real blip in terms of increased spending or anything along those lines.
19: Others say money isn't the only incentive to host an event of this size.
21: The benefits here are measured mostly in intangibles. The international reputation of Toronto was able to, I think, positively show to the world that we are a world-class city. The fact that many Canadians and Torontonians, they got to enjoy the game here in Toronto. And I think all of that has been quite worth it.
19: Rhianne Campbell, City News, Toronto.
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4: This report brought to you by Don Valley North Toyota. All construction on the northbound 400 now clear. We had two left lanes blocked at Highway 88 and two left lanes blocked at Highway 89. All of those lanes have just reopened. Eastbound 401 at Dixie and the Collectors. Three right lanes were blocked with construction. Looks like they're getting that cleared up as we speak. At Young and the Collectors, two right lanes were blocked with construction. They have reopened, and the north and south Young ramps to the eastbound 401 are now open as well. Still have construction at Victoria Park and the Collectors. Two left lanes blocked there, and at Warden and the Collectors, two right lanes are blocked. And we're waiting for the north and south Kennedy and the north and south Markham Road ramps to the eastbound 401 to reopen. Good news at Port Union on the eastbound 401. In the express, two left lanes were blocked with construction. They have just reopened those. Westbound 401 approaching Dixie to Winston Churchill. The express lanes were fully closed through there. They have reopened, so both express and Collectors now available through that stretch. Still have a stalled vehicle. I can see it's getting some help now on our Toronto transportation cameras in the studio here. Northbound Don Valley Parkway, north of Eglinton. It is blocking the right lane and the half of the right lane and half of the right shoulder. So looks like it might be getting hitched up to a tow as we speak. No volume delay through there. Just approach that with caution. Still have a stalled vehicle on the Niagara-bound QEW on the upside of the Burlington Skyway Bridge. Two right lanes are now blocked with that issue there. Westbound 403 at Wilson. We had left lane construction. That is long gone. North 410. All construction. construction is cleared there. At Courtney Park, we had three right lanes blocked, the ramp to Derry, Beauvais left lane construction, eastbound Sandalwood ramp to the north 410 is reopened. All of those lanes are now open. On city streets, north and southbound Islington still blocked from Aylesbury to Thorncrest. That's north of Rathburn. North and southbound Bathurst at east and westbound Haddington. That intersection is closed because of a collision that we had a couple of hours ago. Eastbound Lawrence is blocked at Fortune Gate. That's east of Markham Road. We had a collision there several hours ago as well. And in Stouffville, north and southbound 10th line blocked from Sleepy Hollow to Lincolnville, which is south of Bloomington, for a fire investigation. 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Enjoy your Tuesday. Jordan Kerr is next with traffic every 10 minutes starting at 5:31. Now with your extended forecast, here's Carl Lamb.
5: Your high for today is 25, but that humidity with that southerly wind coming in, it'll feel like 32. And we do have rain showers and thunderstorms, and we could pick up about 10 to 20 millimeters on the way for today. Then once the cold front moves through, cooler air coming in for tonight with a low of 15. And then for tomorrow, it's really cool. Well below average, just 21 for the high with a northwesterly wind for Wednesday. And we'll have morning clouds, some afternoon sun. And then for Thursday, mostly sunny, back up to 24. So still on the cooler side. Your high for today is 25.
22: It is currently 21 degrees in downtown Toronto, but it feels more like 24 under an overcast sky. Coming up, your business report. 6:80 News Time, 5:24.
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1: 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A brand new look at one of the most anticipated superhero movies of the year. ABC's Michelle Franzen with that and more in the entertainment update.
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3: The first trailer for Avengers Doomsday features all your favorite Marvel superheroes teaming up to face a looming threat. We also see Robert Downey Jr. as Dr. Doom and the return of Chris Evans as Captain America. It's in theaters December 18th.
4: The electrifying return of the four dead Riverdale High students.
3: The folks who brought you Riverdale and the chilling adventures of Sabrina are back with a Disney Plus TV series based on the best-selling comic book Afterlife with Archie. Set in a Riverdale that's been overrun by zombies, it'll debut Halloween of 2027. Disney is the parent company of Marvel and ABC News. And it's chart satisfaction for the Rolling Stones. Their new album, Foreign Tongues, debuts at number 7, becoming their 39th top 10 in the U.S. That's more than any other artist. Michelle Franzen, ABC News.
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1: It's now time for your business report. 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
7: Good morning. Seeing an early bounce for the major markets this morning. Talk of a possible 10-day ceasefire between the U.S. and Iran. The Dow, S&P, and NASDAQ all set to rebound as the chip stock recovery continues. NASDAQ futures pointing to a gain right now of close to 400 points, up 1.3%. The Dow futures up 172, or a third of 1%. Earlier, the Tokyo Nikkei closed today's session with a gain of 2,000 points, up by 3.25%, and the Frankfurt DAX Index up by 20 points, or a tenth of 1%. Early advancers include shares of Intel up 5%, Micron's up 6%, and Nvidia up by 1%. SpaceX, which bottomed out at $119 per share yesterday, is back up 1.5% pre-market and $121.78. Now, Monday trade was not good for Wall or Bay Street. The TSX was down 300 points, 0.8%. The Dow was down 307, or 0.6%. Energy trade this morning, price for oil down 51 cents at $82.72. The U.S. president threatening fresh 50% tariffs on certain Canadian goods, sending our Canadian dollar down back to 71 cents U.S., $1.40.5 on the exchange. The price for gold is up $52 at $40.68, and Bitcoin's up $900 at $66,200. At the Business Center, I'm Mike Apple.
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2: Tuesday, July 21st. Good morning. I'm Catherine Jeté.
3: For Paul Cook, I'm Laura Carney. Here's what's making news right now.
4: Here he goes again. U.S. President Trump targeting Canada with more tariffs to the tune of 50%. What's the motivation this time? And no exemption for goods compliant with the current trade deal.
2: Prime Minister Carney calls the new tariffs another unilateral action violating the Continental Trade Pact, while Premier Ford vows to keep American liquor off Ontario shelves.
5: Some bougie burglars hit a home in the annex and steal thousands of dollars of art, wine, and other items.
3: The province's wildfire season may be its worst on record. A new estimate suggests more than 7,000 square kilometers have already burned.
6: The Rays come into Toronto and dominate.
7: Well, it was ugly as the Jays have dropped 3 of 4 out of the break, while the Temple lost to Vegas. Sports at 45.
8: New threats of more tariffs on Canadian goods by U.S. President Donald Trump, taking the Canadian dollar back below 71 cents U.S. Stock futures surging on talk of a 10-day ceasefire between the U.S. and Iran. Business at 56.
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2: It's time for Rogers Xfinity Internet. Traffic and weather together on the ones. Jordan Kerr is at the Traffic Center. Good morning, Jordan.
9: Good morning, Catherine. Good morning, Laura. Well, off to a construction-y start. Lots of road work still going on. Eastbound on the 401, approaching the 427 in the collectors. Three right lanes are taken out. They're picking up the cones there. East of Victoria Park in the collectors, two left lanes are shut down. Then east of Kennedy in the collectors, two right lanes are shut down, all for road work. And a bunch of ramps are closed down as well. So the Kennedy ramps to eastbound 401 are off limits. The ramp to Brimley is closed. The ramps to and from McCowan are closed. And the Corporate Drive and Markham Road ramps to eastbound 401 are all closed because of that construction project. Watch out on the northbound DVP north of Eglinton in the ramp lane. A stalled vehicle there. Not causing a delay right now. There is a tow truck on scene along with some other crews to help out. On the westbound 401 at Curtis Road, two right lanes are closed for construction. Approaching the Allen and the Express, left lane taken out. Then at Carlingview, the left lane blocked off due to construction. That's not causing a delay right now. Westbound 401 is jammed up, approaching Highway 6 South to just west of it. We had a lane blocked off, at least two lanes blocked off due to construction. Paving going on through there once again. Traveling on the westbound QEW at Bronte, the HOV lane still blocked off for construction. And on the upside of the Burlington Skyway, two right lanes are closed down. Northbound on the 412, the ramp to Highway 7 has been shut down due to construction. Next report at 5:41 with the forecast. Here's Carl Lamb.
10: Okay, well, we are tracking the rain this morning across the GTA. It's pretty steady, especially for areas up towards Newmarket, Aurora, and Bradford, and then it's rolling through downtown as we speak, and also North York, Vaughan, Kleinburg, Brampton, Bramley, Oakville, and over towards Milton, too. So there's some lightning in this and some rumbles of thunder as well, but this is going to be the path for us today because not only do we have this morning's rain, this afternoon we'll get into some more rain activity as well. And 26 is a guaranteed high today. It will be pretty humid. It will feel like 34 because of that southwesterly wind as well. And then tonight, some showers in the evening before things taper off and cool down to a low of 15. Right now, it is 21 at Pearson, and your guaranteed high is 26.
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2: They are among the steepest tariffs levied by the Trump administration against any country. The U.S. president has signed orders imposing 50% tariffs on a wide range of Canadian products starting 1 month from now.
3: We'll have reaction from the prime minister and the premiers in a moment, but our team coverage begins with 680's Jamie Pulfer breaking down the new levies, what prompted them, and their potential impact. Good morning, Jamie.
4: Yeah, good morning, Laura. And there are a lot of layers to what's going on here. These are new tariffs to the tune of 50% targeting a range of Canadian products. We're talking hockey equipment, wine, cement, electrical equipment, and machinery. They are the most intense tariffs that the Trump administration has imposed on any country, set to start in 30 days. The White House says this is in response to provincial restrictions on U.S. liquor, our dairy system, certain U.S. vehicle quotas. Former Trump economic advisor Stephen Moore on CNN.
11: Unlike some of the tariffs last year that the court invalidated, I think correctly, it's pretty clear that he has the authority. This particular tariff is a legal tariff. It's a retaliatory tariff.
4: So President Trump using Section 338 of the Tariff Act of 1930, and that allows a president to set tariffs up to 50% when another country discriminates against American goods. This is the first time the law will be used in this way. Happening in the background of all of this, the attempt to renegotiate the Canada-U.S.-Mexico agreement. It hasn't been going very well. And it turns out these new tariffs offer no exemption for goods compliant with that deal. There's some exclusions, though. That includes energy products, critical minerals, and potash. Reporting live, I'm Jamie Pulfer.
12: 6:30 News Time, 5:35. Trade with the U.S. was always going to be a major focus of the Premier's annual summer meeting, kicking off today on Prince Edward Island. But the discussion has taken on another level of urgency in the wake of Trump's latest tariff threat. 6:30's Kevin Meisner joins us live with how this country's leaders are reacting. Good morning, Kevin.
13: Well, good morning, Catherine. Prime Minister Mark Carney calls the new tariffs imposed by Donald Trump a series of unilateral trade actions that are a direct violation of the existing agreement between the U.S., Canada, and Mexico. Even so, he says in a statement that Ottawa stands ready to deepen trade talks with the United States. He also points out that Canada has already withdrawn many of the so-called retaliatory tariffs imposed during last year's American escalation. Premier Doug Ford is standing firm, saying he's going to keep American liquor off of Ontario's shelves until CUSMA is renewed. He remained defiant, making those comments in Hamilton yesterday, urging dollar-for-dollar retaliation. All of this comes as the country's premiers kick off their annual summer meeting today on Prince Edward Island. The three-day gathering in Charlottetown will be focusing on the Canada-U.S. trade talks, wildfires, affordability challenges, as well as separation sentiment in Alberta. They're also going to be talking about health care shortages. Prime Minister Mark Carney will be attending the Premier's gathering on Thursday. Reporting live, I'm Kevin Meisner.
3: 6:30 News Time, 5:37. Police are on the hunt for four thieves who stole tens of thousands of dollars worth of art and wine from a home in the annex. 6:30's Carl Hanske joins us live with the latest on the investigation. Good morning, Carl.
14: Yeah, good morning, Laura. The bougie burglars busted into a home in the Spadina and DuPont area of the annex here over the weekend while the owners were away, and over several trips made off with about $30,000 worth of artwork, wine, and other items, loading it all into a white rental van. Police say three males and a female are who they're looking for. They've released photos of the suspects you can now find posted on our City News website. Reporting live in the annex, I'm Carl Hanske.
12: 6:30 News Time, 5:37. A man is fighting for his life in hospital. A woman is in police custody following an overnight stabbing in Mississauga. It happened near Huron-Ontario and Matheson just before 2 this morning. Peel police are calling this an isolated incident. There's no word on charges, but anyone with information is asked to contact investigators.
3: 6:30 News Time, 5:38. Wildfires raging in northern Ontario appear to have pushed the province to its worst wildfire season on record. Latest numbers suggest fires have burned through more than 7,250 square kilometers of the province's forests, surpassing the previous record set in 2021. That estimate will likely be revised once officials get a closer look at the devastation. Most of the fires has burned in the past 10 days on the back of severe thunderstorms and a heat wave around Thunder Bay. Climate change, driven by the burning of fossil fuels, is making wildfire seasons longer and more intense across the country.
12: This is 6:30 News Radio. The Blue Jays continue their post-break struggles, falling big to the best team in the American League. Our Simon Bennett has more from last night at Rogers Center.
15: Given recent history for the Blue Jays, most games against Tampa feel like a case of the Mondays, but last night was rough.
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17: Hit on the ground is short, coming home. Fortes, and it's through the legs of Jimenez into left.
15: Toronto committed three errors, just one of the reasons they lost big. 7-1. Manager John Schneider.
18: You guys probably want me to get off, or the fans probably want me to get off, and if they were going after it, in the way they shouldn't, then I'd be off. But you can't be. You know what I mean? It's tough right now, and you got to pick yourself up tomorrow and go at it again.
7: Toronto returned for the All-Star break Friday, 2.5 games out of the playoffs. They're now 5.5 back. They'll try again tonight. I'm Simon Bennett.
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2: Still to come on 680 News Radio, a stalled vehicle northbound DVP north of Eglinton. You'll hear traffic and weather together.
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2: It's time for Rogers Xfinity Internet. Traffic and weather together on the ones. Here's Jordan Kerr.
9: And this report is brought to you by Bel Air Direct. Some changes here on the northbound DVP. That stalled vehicle just pulled away, so that's no longer a problem. Now we're getting rain coming into the GTA. So Toronto bound on the QEW at Burloak, the left shoulder affected with the collision. It wasn't in the live lane at one point, but moved off to the side. However, it's now raining pretty heavily through here, so it's jammed up east of Guelph line to Burloak, and then on the eastbound Gardner, moving well into downtown right now. Southbound on the 410, delays from Sandalwood to south of Beauvais. Traveling on the eastbound 401, approaching the 427 in the collectors. Three right lanes are blocked off due to construction. They're picking up the cones there. And then east of Kennedy in the collectors, two right lanes are blocked off due to construction. The Kennedy ramps to eastbound 401 are closed. The ramp to Brimley is shut down. The ramps to and from McCowan are closed. And the Corporate Drive ramps and Markham Road ramps to eastbound 401 shut down, all due to construction. Westbound on the 401 at Curtis Road, there are two right lanes closed off for construction still. I believe that's gone because at this time in the morning it would start to slow already if it was still there. It is slow, approaching the 412 to Salem, and jammed up on the westbound 401 west of Highway 6 South, where there are two lanes closed off for construction. It's jammed up approaching Highway 6 South to just west of it. Southbound 410 delays from Sandalwood to south of Beauvais. Some issues happening on city streets. Bathurst and Haddington, which is south of the 401, closed in all directions because of a collision, and eastbound Lawrence east of Markham Road at Fortune Gate. Eastbound lanes are blocked off here. That's all because of a collision as well. There's no shortcut for saving time, but saving money is simple. 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Next report's at 5:51, and with the forecast, here's meteorologist Carl Lamb.
10: Yeah, and that rain is going to start to slow things down, I would guess, on the roads. So rain showers, some thunderstorms, and some lightning, too, for areas around North York. It's really kind of in line with the DVP right now. Rain as you go up towards Markham, Richmond Hill, Newmarket, Aurora, East Gwillimbury, and then up into Cottage Country, and then back extending over towards Bolton, Nobleton, Inglewood, Brampton, Bramley, and Oakville, too, this morning. So this line of storms rolls on through, not severe in nature. We haven't seen any warnings pop up just yet, but this is just a good soaking to start. Then there's more rain as we go through the morning and into the afternoon. There will be some breaks in there. That southwesterly wind keeps things nice and steamy. So 26 feels like 34 today, and then tonight down to 15. But tomorrow, a cool day for sure. More clouds and sun in 21. Right now, it is 22 at Pearson. Your guaranteed high is 26.
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2: More than a week after a mass shooting claimed claimed two lives and injured several people, the future of Toronto's Salsa on St. Clair Festival remains up in the air.
3: City's Shauna Hunt reports.
0: Latino community advocate Marilyn Solano says her 14-year-old son sensed that there would be trouble when they arrived earlier that evening.
5: My son right away said to me that he didn't feel safe.
0: Solano shared her family's experience at a roundtable discussion hosted by the Tele Latino Network, the founder and main sponsor of Salsa on St. Clair. The broadcaster is threatening to pull the plug on the bustling festival, which it estimates drew about 1 million people last year. Irvin Student is a Nobel Peace Prize nominee who studied the impacts of COVID-19 lockdowns on students and their mental health, suggesting the ripple effects are still being felt.
6: Work with the youth in person. Don't tweet at them. Don't post online. Don't do work on screens. We need the energy of the society in person.
3: No arrests have been made and police haven't shared any more details about potential suspects.
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2: It's raining, 21 degrees in downtown Toronto, Humidex 27. Good morning. I'm Catherine Jette.
3: And I'm Laura Carney. Here are the top stories this hour.
2: Canada once again in the crosshairs of the Trump trade war. The U.S. president has signed orders imposing 50% tariffs on a range of Canadian products, including hockey sticks, wine, and cement. They stole $30,000 in wine and art from a home in the annex. Police have released images of four suspects in a break-in. They're available at toronto.citynews.ca. And rain and thunderstorm activity moving into the GTA, likely to slow down the morning drive. It'll continue on and off throughout the day with a guaranteed high of 26.
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7: Hey, Catherine, good morning. Make it three losses and four games out of the break for the Blue Jays. It was not close last night. Three errors didn't help behind Dylan Cease, but they've also scored just two runs in their last three games. Tampa won big 7-1. The Jays now 5.5 games out of a wild card spot with 100 of 162 now played. They'll try again tonight. 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All three wild card holders won last night, including the Red Sox, Boston on 14 straight wins. Caleb Durbin's late homer for the 6-5 win over Baltimore. It was another loss for the shorthanded Toronto Tempo facing Vegas. Champs three of the last 4 years. Asia Wilson led the Aces with 26 points as Vegas won big 109-83. Marina Mabry had 14, and she now heads to the All-Star game. The Tempo don't play again until the week tonight in Minnesota. Sports at 15 and 45 past every hour or anytime at sportsnet.ca.
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2: An Oakville man involved with local youth hockey is accused of sexually assaulting a teenager, and investigators think there could be other possible victims. Halton police allege the 25-year-old met with the girl and assaulted her late last year. Kane Meister was arrested on the weekend. Police say he has connections to youth minor hockey in Oakville and Burlington. His photo is at toronto.citynews.ca. Police are investigating after an elderly woman was struck by a vehicle. It happened around 9:30 last night near Markham Road and Highway 401. She was taken to hospital with serious injuries, but her condition has since been updated to non-life-threatening. Officers haven't said if any charges will be laid. Roads have reopened in the area. Coming up in 60 seconds, traffic and weather together.
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2: It's time for Rogers Xfinity Internet. Traffic and weather together on the ones. Here's Jordan Kerr.
8: Now, this report is brought to you by BDO Debt Solutions. On the eastbound 401 east of Kennedy and the Collectors, two right lanes are closed off for construction. They're picking up the cones, but a bunch of ramps are shut down. The Kennedy ramps to east 401 are closed. The ramp to Brimley shut down. The ramps to and from McCowan still reported as closed. And the Corporate Drive and Markham Road ramps to eastbound 401 shut down. It's all due to construction. On the westbound 401, it's slowing, approaching the 412 to Salem, west of Highway 6 South. Construction here causing jam-ups from approaching 6 South to west of it. Extremely slow going through here. Only one lane is open. Southbound on the 400 approaching Highway 9 is a bit busy. Southbound on the 404 on the ramp to Stillville Road, there's emergency maintenance still going on in the left lane. Then it's slow from the 401 to Lawrence. Southbound on the 427, getting slow on the ramp to the eastbound 409 with that single lane long-term construction. On the eastbound QEW, it's busy Walker's Line to Guelph Line. Then a busy spot around Burl Oak. We got an issue on the left shoulder and something on the right shoulder as well. Looks like MTO crews are dealing with something off to the side there. So to either side, there's a bit of a visual distraction, so it's a little bit busy through there. Southbound 410 delays from Sandalwood to south of Beauvais. On the northbound 412, the ramp to Highway 7 has been shut down due to construction. And in town, a number of closures. So Islington is shut down north of Rathburn from Aylesbury to Thorncrest. Bathurst and Haddington, which is south of the 401, closed in all directions because of a collision. And eastbound Lawrence east of Markham Road at Fortune Gate is closed off because of a collision. 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Next report at 6:01 with the forecast. Here's meteorologist Carl Lamb.
9: All right, the rain is moving through Hamilton, Burlington, Oakville, Mississauga, Brampton, North York, Markham, and up towards Whitchurch, Stouffville, and Newmarket. Next up for the rain, though, areas like Oshawa and over towards areas like Stony Creek and Grimsby. So this is going to be moving further southeast, so more rain showers. We've got some lightning with this morning as well, and then there's a few more showers through the morning and into the early afternoon, but another batch of some potentially stronger storms for the afternoon. 26 for the guaranteed high, and it will feel like 34 today with the humidity. Then tonight, the cold front moves through, cools us down to 15. Tomorrow, a northwesterly wind with more clouds and sun and 21 for the high. That's it, well below average. And then for Thursday, sunny and 24. Right now, it is 21 at Pearson. Your guaranteed high is 26.
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2: Coming up at 6 o'clock, the Trump trade war is ramping back up after the U.S. president announced 50% tariffs on some Canadian goods starting a month from now. We'll tell you what's behind the new tariffs and how this country's leaders are reacting.
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2: After months of negotiations and planning, Marinelands whales have started their journey to aquariums in the U.S. City's Catalina Gillies reports six belugas were moved from the closed Niagara Falls tourist attraction to Pearson Airport last night.
13: They were transported via giant trucks and received a police escort. Some are headed to Chicago, while others are going to San Antonio. 24 other whales and four dolphins are still set to be moved to other locations across the U.S. and Spain.
2: A Marineland spokesperson says they're breaking up the moves so they can focus on a smaller number of whales to ensure they get maximum care and attention. Harbourfront Center is teaming up with the Shaw Festival. The official announcement is set for 10:30 this morning outside the Queen's Quay building. The media advisory promoting the news conference describes the partnership as a multi-year artistic residency bringing acclaimed theater to Toronto's waterfront. It says it creates new opportunities for audience to experience world-class performances in the heart of the city. Coming up in 60 seconds, you'll hear the Market Minute.
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2: 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Here is Mike Apple.
17: Good morning. Seeing a tumble for the Canadian dollar this morning after U.S. President Donald Trump imposed 50% tariffs on more Canadian goods, declaring that Canada had unfairly discriminated against American autos, alcohol, and dairy products. The move could unleash a new wave of economic chaos. There is a 30-day window for some sort of a deal to be reached, but risks higher inflation and further fraying the relations between the two countries as the USMCA trade talks continue. Canadian dollar right now down a quarter of a cent back below 71 cents U.S. in the early trading. Seeing the price for oil drop 51 cents at 82.72 and stock futures surging. And talk the U.S. and Iran are discussing a 10-day ceasefire to cool down the hostilities in the Middle East. That's sending stock futures way up this morning with a rebound for those tech and heavyweights in the memory chip space. Shares of Intel are up 5 1/3%, Micron's up 6.5%, and Nvidia's up 1% pre-market. SpaceX bouncing off its fresh low that was set yesterday at $119 a share. It's up 1.6% this morning. NASDAQ futures up 390 points, a jump of 1 1/3%. S&P futures up 40. The Dow futures up 182, a third of 1%. The Tokyo Nikkei had a good day back from a three-day weekend, up 2,000 points today, 3 1/4%. And the Eurozone markets are also trending to the upside. Monday saw the TSX give back 300 points, 0.8%. In the gold trade, the precious metal is up $50 at $40.66. And Bitcoin starting the day up $900 at $66,200 U.S. At the Business Center, I'm Mike Eppel.
18: Noah, careful.
19: Okay.
18: Oh, I finally tried maple. I spoke to a doctor about Noah's rash.
19: Yeah?
18: I literally just used it to renew my birth control.
19: Yeah.
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18: I should get Will to use it for his cholesterol.
19: Mom, my tummy hurts.
18: Yeah? Don't worry. We'll use maple.
19: Yeah.
18: Health, yeah.
19: Yeah.
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2: A thunderstorm right now, 21 degrees in downtown Toronto, Humidex 28. 6:30 News Radio is CFTR AM Toronto at 6 o'clock.
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2: It's Tuesday, July 21st. Good morning for Paul Cook. I'm Laura Carney.
23: I'm Catherine Jeté. Here's what's making news right now.
24: Two terrible words, new tariffs. The U.S. takes another shot at Canada, now with the most intense levies imposed on any country, set to start in a month, and our current trade deal apparently no longer a shield.
25: Prime Minister Carney calls the new U.S. tariffs a direct violation of the existing CUSMA trade deal. Premier Ford is calling for dollar-for-dollar counter-tariffs.
26: Police are searching for some discriminating thieves who stole thousands of dollars of art, wine, and other items from a home in the annex.
27: Wildfires tearing through northern Ontario are on track to make this the province's worst ever wildfire season, burning through more than 7,000 square kilometers.
28: Toronto with a case of the Mondays.
29: The Blue Jays having a rough night defensively.
28: Three errors as they lost to Tampa. Didn't go much better for the Tempo. Sports at 15.
17: Markets set for a Tuesday turnaround with stock futures surging on discussions of a 10-day ceasefire between the U.S. and Iran. Tech stocks leading the NASDAQ up 400 points pre-market. Business at 26.
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13: Time for Rogers Xfinity Internet traffic and weather together. 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
8: Well, some issues to watch out for, construction and a collision. So on the eastbound QEW, just east of Burloak, the HOV lane is now blocked off. This is a collision. Emergency crews have arrived on scene. Toronto-bound QEW is already busy over the Burlington Skyway to approaching Guelph Line and now backing up from Appleby to east of Burloak because of this problem. Just getting word of a new issue on the northbound 400 around Highway 9 to Central lanes blocked off because of a collision. That's no good. So starting to get busy through there. And southbound 400 slow from south of Highway 88 to approaching Highway 9. Westbound on the 401 backed up west of Brock Street to Salem. Then west of Highway 6 south, we had single lane construction going on. It's jammed about a 4 kilometer backup between Guelph Line and Highway 6 south. The construction may be starting to clear, although it's getting wet out there with the rain moving in. So things are going to just be slowing down in general. Southbound on the 404, delays off the 401 to south of Lawrence on the DVP. On the eastbound 401, getting busy east of Dixie and the collectors, and construction east of Kennedy and the collectors. Two right lanes are still blocked up. They're picking up the cones. A bunch of ramps are still closed. The Kennedy ramps to east 401 are shut down. The ramp to Brimley is closed, and the McCowan, Corporate Drive, and Markham Road ramps to east 401 are all off limits. Next report at 6:11, and with the forecast, here's meteorologist Cara Lamb.
9: All right. Well, we have some really intense thunderstorms back towards Cambridge and Kitchener right now. So if you're headed out towards the Tri-Cities, those are even stronger storms than what we're dealing with in the GTA. But rain moving through areas like Hamilton, Burlington, Oakville, Mississauga, up towards Caledon and Brampton as well this morning, and in towards areas around Unionville, Newmarket, Aurora, and out towards Ajax, Pickering, and Whitby too. So rain showers this morning, and none of it is severe at this point, but but we are expecting the humidity to stick around as we go into the afternoon. 26 feels like 34 today with that southwesterly wind. And then as we go into the afternoon, another round of thunderstorms will pop up. And then tonight down to a low of 15. Right now it is 21 at Pearson. Your guaranteed high is 26.
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1: The trade war with the U.S. is ramping up yet again. President Donald Trump announcing steep tariffs on a number of Canadian products, citing this country's retaliation against previous levies.
23: We'll have the reaction from the Prime Minister and the Premiers in a moment, but we begin our coverage with 680's Jamie Pulfer, who joins us live with what products are being targeted and why. Jamie.
24: Yeah, Catherine, a messy situation. Here's what happened. The U.S. came after Canada with those tariffs, so this country retaliated. Several provinces like Ontario specifically pulling U.S. booze off the shelves. So now President Trump is retaliating against that retaliation and imposing new 50% tariffs on a slew of our goods. The White House claiming that Canada has unfairly discriminated against American alcohol, cars, and dairy products. The new levies are set to take hold in 30 days. And these tariffs also hit different. According to Justin Wolfers, he's a professor of economics and public policy at the University of Michigan.
3: What the president has done here is dramatically different. He said there's no longer an exemption for anything that was covered by our existing free trade agreement. He's literally got 14 pages of different goods that he's now imposing his 50% tariff on.
24: Targeting hundreds of items, including things like hockey equipment, industrial goods like cement, electrical equipment and machinery. All of this as the Canada-U.S.-Mexico agreement is in the process of being overhauled. These tariffs are also the heftiest imposed on any country. And Trump, citing the Tariff Act from almost a century ago, it allows a president to set tariffs of this magnitude when another country discriminates against American goods. It's a law that has never been used in this way. Reporting live, I'm Jamie Pulfer.
1: The surprise escalation to the trade war will dominate discussion as the country's premiers meet on Prince Edward Island today. 680's Kevin Meisner continues our coverage now live with how Canadian politicians are reacting. Kevin.
25: Well, Laura, Prime Minister Mark Carney calls the new round of tariffs another unilateral action violating the existing CUSMA trade deal between Canada, the U.S. and Mexico. In fact, he says Canada has already withdrawn many of those retaliatory tariffs imposed during last year's American trade escalation. Premier Doug Ford says he's going to keep all American liquor off Ontario's shelves at the LCBO until CUSMA is renewed. In fact, he's calling on the premier to impose dollar-for-dollar retaliation as a result of this latest escalation. Now, the premier telling CNN yesterday the president doesn't seem to understand that tariffs are a tax on his own people.
4: Because 33% of all the lumber the U.S. uses comes from Canada. And when you put tariffs on it, there's a reason why housing construction costs are going through the roof in the U.S. and not making it affordable because of these tariffs.
25: Now, the premiers are kicking off their annual summer meeting today on Prince Edward Island. The three-day gathering in Charlottetown will be focusing heavily on the Canada-U.S. trade talks, as well as wildfires and affordability, as well as other issues. The prime minister will be joining the meeting on Thursday. I'm Kevin Meisner.
23: 680 News Time, 6:07. The search is on for four thieves who Toronto police say broke into a home in the annex and stole thousands of dollars in art and wine. 680's Carl Hansky joins us live from the scene with the latest on the investigation. Carl.
5: Yeah, Catherine, it's believed sometime over the weekend these burglars broke into a house here in the Spadina and DuPont area of the annex over the weekend while the homeowners were away, and then made off with about $30,000 worth of artwork, wine, and other items, making several trips back to the home, loading the stuff up in a white van and taking off. Police say they're looking for three males and a female. They've released the photos of the suspects you can find posted on our City News website. Talking to residents here, they believe this was an inside job. They say someone knew the homeowners were going to be away. They knew also what was inside that home, and they were waiting for them to go. Reporting live in the annex, I'm Carl Hansky.
1: 680 News Time, 6:08. Rain and thunderstorms right now downtown. And as 680 meteorologist Carl Lamb says, you might want to make some plans for this afternoon indoors.
9: The better chance for some thunderstorm activity today comes in the afternoon. That's when the atmosphere is more unstable compared to what we have this morning. So expect some possible rumbles of thunder, some lightning as well, and also some of those heavier downpours as we go into the afternoon.
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23: 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Wildfires scorching northern Ontario are on track to make this the province's worst wildfire season on record. 680's Charlene Close reports.
27: The province's latest numbers suggest the fires have burned through more than 7,000 square kilometers of forest, surpassing the previous record set in 2021. Most of the activity has been over the past 10 days and follows severe thunderstorms and a scorching heat wave around Thunder Bay. More than a dozen mostly First Nation communities have been evacuated. The biggest fire right now spans nearly 3,200 square kilometers and it's north of Thunder Bay. A Canadian Forest Service fire weather specialist says the recent rain has helped, but there hasn't been enough in the northwestern part of the province to knock things down for the long term. I'm Charlene Close.
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1: Coming up in 60 seconds, traffic and weather together, including a collision on the eastbound QEW at Burl Oak.
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11: When the backdrop's gotta give main character energy. When the balloons have to blow up the vibe. When the cap simply cannot clash with her manicure. From graduations to prom parties. When it's gotta be right, Party City. Ooh.

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1: Time for Roger's Xfinity Internet traffic and weather together on the ones. Here's Jordan Kerr.
2: This report is brought to you by Foodland. We've got problems on the go on the eastbound QEW east of Burloak. The HOV lane remains blocked off because of a collision. Lots of emergency crews are on scene. So Toronto-bound QEW is slow from the Burlington Skyway to approaching Guelph Line and then jammed up from Walker's Line to east of Burloak, where this problem is. Delays after that from east of Erin Mills to Dixie. On the northbound 400, issues north of Highway 9 have cleared away, so that collision that was in the center lanes wasn't there for long. Southbound 400 is busy south of Highway 88 to approaching Highway 9. On the eastbound 401, there are delays east of Dixie and the collectors, and from the 427, building towards the 400 in both express and collectors. Heavier in the express right now, but it's all starting to build. Construction in the east end still reported as being here as the rain moves in. Better hurry up and clear it up, because that's going to be a very soggy cleanup otherwise. They are picking up the cones east of Kennedy and the collectors. Two right lanes are closed. The Kennedy ramps to east 401 are shut down. Ram to Brimley closed, and the McCowan, Corporate Drive, and Markham Road ramps to eastbound 401 are shut down still. On the westbound 401, it's slow from west of Brock Street to Salem. Delays approaching Port Union, express and collectors, and approaching Kennedy to Avenue in both express and collectors. It looked as if there was an issue west of Avenue in the express. Looks as if it's cleared away. MTO moved the cameras. And then approaching Highway 6 South, may have a new issue. There is construction west of 6 South. It may just be the construction clearing, but it's really jammed about a 4-kilometer backup from west of Guelph Line to just before Highway 6 South now. So if you're there, could update us. Be appreciated. A free call star 680 on your cell phone. Southbound on the 410, getting heavy from Sandalwood to Queen. And on City Street, some issues, including at the Allen Road and Transit. Traffic lights are flashing. Northbound really backed up approaching Transit Road. And Bathurst and Haddington, which is south of the 401, closed off in all directions because of a collision. See what locals have picked for you, like Compliment Spicy Peach Margarita Ice Pops, where spice meets fruity, frozen sweetness. Next report at 6:21 with the forecast. Here's Carl Lamb.
3: All right, we get a push of rain right now across the GTA. The heaviest of the rain out towards areas like Ajax and then extending into parts of the Niagara region that are getting just brushed by this rain. It's drying out in Hamilton right now, but still some showers in Oakville, Milton, and through downtown North York up towards areas like Richmond Hill, Scarborough, and Whitchurch, Stouffville as well. So this is continuing its trek further east. And so rain showers and thunderstorms all possible this morning and another round this afternoon. Noon as well, and 26 for the guaranteed high. Pretty humid today, feels like 34 with still some haze lingering around as well. Tonight that cold front moves through, we're down to 15, and tomorrow much cooler. 21's the high with that breezy northwest wind. Right now it's 21 at Pearson. Your guaranteed high is 26.
1: 6:80 news time, 6:14. The mayor's inner circle meets at City Hall today. Olivia Chow is set to speak to reporters ahead of the executive committee meeting, which begins at 9:30 this morning. On the agenda, a 40-year lease for a practice facility for the city's WNBA team. The Tempo would pay $1 a year for the land that is currently a parking lot on the exhibition grounds. The committee will also discuss the capital budget for Toronto Water and the interim 2027 property tax levy. This is 6:80 News Radio.
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1: Thunderstorms right now downtown, 21 degrees. The guaranteed high today is 26. Good morning. I'm Laura Carney.
8: I'm Catherine Jette. Here are the top stories right now.
1: There's been another dramatic escalation to the trade war as U.S. President Donald Trump threatens a 50% tariff on many Canadian products, including hockey sticks, alcohol, and construction materials. Trump says the tariffs are punishment for Canada's retaliatory moves, including pulling American booze from the shelves and a cap on U.S. vehicle exports to Canada. Prime Minister Mark Carney condemning these latest threats, while Premier Doug Ford says he will keep American booze out of the province until the free trade deal is renewed and is urging dollar-for-dollar retaliation. Trade will top the agenda when the country's premiers meet in Charlottetown today. And you'll want to make indoor plans for today. It is a stormy morning with more thunderstorms possible this afternoon.
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9: Hey, Laura, good morning. The struggles continue with the Blue Jays, who dropped their opener to Tampa. Dylan Cease gave up 5 runs, 3 earned, because they made 3 errors behind him. They're also not scoring. Another 0-4 night for Vlad Guerrero Jr. The Rays won big 7-1. Now 5.5 games out of the wild card spot. The series continues tonight, 7 o'clock on Sportsnet 590 The Fan and Sportsnet. Big at 14 straight wins for the Red Sox. Club record 15. They got the 8th inning home run from Caleb Durbin. They beat Baltimore 6-5. The other wildcard holders, the Yankees and Guardians, also won last night. The Tempo, still missing some key players, were humbled by the defending champs of the Coliseum, Vegas, with 26 from Asia Wilson in the 109-83 win. Tempo coach Sandy Brondello serving a 1-game suspension for inappropriate comments made in their game Friday. They're off for the All-Star break, back next Tuesday in Minnesota. 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
1: 680 News Time, 618. Iran has attacked a tanker in the Strait of Hormuz, forcing its crew to abandon the ship as the U.S. launches another airstrike targeting the Islamic Republic. The strikes come hours after President Trump warned Tehran would pay for the deaths of 3 service members over the last few days. CNN's Kristen Holmes is outside the White House.
13: It is clear from the U.S. officials that we're talking to that they want retribution for the fact that Iran violated the ceasefire on multiple occasions, and retribution for the fact that Iran has now taken the lives of these American servicemen and women. That was a line that President Trump really did not want to cross. This is now the most deadly stretch that we have seen in quite some time since the beginning of this quote-unquote incursion in Iran, President Trump not calling it a war. But as we've seen, things are escalating, and every U.S. official I've talked to says President Trump right now is focused on getting retribution, particularly for those deaths.
1: Officials say the U.S. is increasing the number of fighter jets in the Middle East as Trump considers how to proceed. Coming up in 60 seconds, we'll take a look at your drive and the extended forecast.
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8: 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Here's Jordan Kerr.
2: This report is brought to you by Jumbo Lobster Clubhouse. A number of issues on the go. Let's start with the westbound 401. That issue west of Avenue Road in the Express, I said it looked like it cleared. Not really. It's in the left lane. Construction that the MTO told us cleared about half an hour ago is still there, sitting in the left lane, just taking their time. That's causing a backup. Before that, westbound 401 is slow west of Brock Street to Salem. Approaching Port Union, both Express and Collectors, then from Morningside to Nielsen in the Express, and then backed up from McCowan to west of Avenue in both Express and Collectors. After that, westbound 401 is slow from Keel Express, 400 Collectors to Islington. Approaching Highway 6 South, it's construction clearing. No collision there. Thanks to the traffic spotters for the update. It is jammed up west of Guelph Line to approaching 6 South, but they are picking up cones. They should really get this sorted out well before 6:20, but hey, here we go. Eastbound on the 401, that's slow from the 410 to east of Dixie and the Collectors. From the 427 to the 400 in both Express and Collectors. Bunch of construction east of Kennedy and the Collectors. Still two right lanes are closed off. The Kennedy ramps to East 401 are closed. The McCowan, Corporate Drive, and Markham Road ramps to East 401 are all closed. They should be open soon. But then there's a collision. Eastbound 401 approaching Nielsen in the Express. Left lane blocked off. It's starting to slow. On the Toronto-bound QEW, east of Burloak, the HOV lane is blocked with a collision. So it's backed up from the Burlington Skyway to approaching Guelph Line, and then backed up from Walker's Line to east of Burloak. Problems here actually just pulled away, so all lanes have just reopened. After that, there are delays east of Erin Mills to Dixie, and eastbound on the Gardner slowing through Jameson. Westbound on the 403, new collision was just past the 407. The right lane is blocked off. It's backing up from the 407 to beyond it on the westbound 403. And in town, the Allen at Transit Road, traffic lights are flashing, heavily backed up northbound coming up to the intersection. And eastbound Lawrence east of Markham Road at Fortune Gate is blocked because of a collision. Take on Lobster Mountain, the 2-pound-plus tower of tender lobster at Jumbo Lobster Clubhouse and Fishman Lobster Clubhouse. Savor the height of seafood dining in Richmond Hill and Scarborough. Next report at 6:31 with the forecast. Here's meteorologist Carl Lamb.
3: All right, so heavier rain moving towards Oshawa right now with some thunder and lightning embedded in that line there, but just consistent rain from Ajax back to Pickering, Scarborough to Markham, and through North York where it's lightening up a little bit and drying out actually in Bolton and Nobleton, but we've got some pockets of heavier rain still back towards Campbellville, Milton, and Oakville, and expect those lines of storms to be headed towards the west end that are back towards Kitchener right now. So that's got to swing through. So 26 for the guaranteed high today. Feels like 34, and it will be a breezy southwesterly wind. There's more rain for the afternoon, too, with some, again, possibly strong to severe storms, down to 15 tonight. Tomorrow, a cool day and 21 with that northwesterly wind. Not a ton of sunshine tomorrow, and then sun for Thursday and 24. Right now, it's 21 at Pearson. Your guaranteed high is 26.
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1: Another 0-for-4 night with Vladimir Guerrero Jr., who, as you probably heard over and over by now, has not homered at a Rogers Center this season. Kevin Gausman on the mound as the series continues tonight. I'm Simon Bennett.
2: A spike for tech stocks, a slump for the Canadian dollar in early Tuesday trading. 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
2: 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Good morning, Mike Eppel.
6: Hey, Laura, good morning. Seeing the markets move up in the early Tuesday trading. Nice rally, actually, after a slump for stocks in the Monday session. The NASDAQ futures up by 390 points, a jump of 1.3, almost 1.4%. And the Dow futures up 170. Catalyst here, those memory chip component stocks are seeing some buying interest after being, well, volatile, to say the very least, for the past 2 weeks or so. Intel's up by 5.5% in pre-market action at $102. This time yesterday morning, it was down around 92. Marvell's up 6.5%. Micron's up 6%. SanDisk up almost 8% in the pre-market trade. And NVIDIA's up 1.2%. We're watching shares of SpaceX bounce off of its its latest low, bottomed at around $119 yesterday, back above $121 in the early going this morning. The price for oil's been kind of all over the map. Early on, it was lower, below $82 per barrel, briefly, on some signals that the U.S. and Iran were working on now a 10-day ceasefire to calm down the military activity, which has gone on now for 10 days of military action between those two countries. The price for oil right now, though, back up 26 cents at $83.49 a barrel U.S. Our dollar is now holding at 71.13 cents U.S. The loonie initially taking a quarter-cent nosedive after U.S. President Donald Trump announced those fresh 50% tariffs on certain Canadian items set to take effect in 30 days. The market kind of going, okay, let's take a wait and see on that. Gold this morning is up $56 at $40.72 an ounce, and Bitcoin's up $1,000 at $66,300. At the Business Center, I'm Mike Eppel.
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9: What's up? 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
2: Right now, downtown, still seeing some thunderstorm action. It's 21 degrees. 680 News Time, 6:30.
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3: It's Tuesday, July 21st. Good morning. I'm Catherine Jeté.
2: For Paul Cook, I'm Laura Carney. Here's what's making news right now. trade war ramped up as the U.S.

0: targets Canada with higher tariffs, 50%, the most extreme on any country set to start in a month. And our current trade deal isn't offering any cover.
1: The Prime Minister calls the new tariffs a unilateral attack on Canada and a clear violation of the existing CUSMA trade deal. Premier Doug Ford says Canada should be imposing retaliatory tariffs.
2: A bougie break-in in the annex.
3: I believe it's an inside job and somebody who knew that they were away.
2: Thieves steal thousands of dollars of artwork and wine.
4: The man accused of killing his wife in a North York high-rise on the weekend was arrested just days before her death and charged with assaulting her.
5: That was an ouch for the Blue Jays against Tampa as they fell further out of the wild card race, while the shorthanded tempo ended their homestand with a loss to the champs. Sports at 45.
6: Stock futures way up with a rebound for tech heavyweights. NASDAQ futures up 400 points. The global oil market at a one-month high despite a new Iranian ceasefire proposal. Business at 56.
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8: It's time for Rogers Xfinity Internet traffic and weather together on the ones. And here's Jordan Kerr.
9: All eastbound on the 401, some issues on the go. First of all, it looks like most of the construction east of Kennedy and the collectors is gone. Still a couple of ramps reported as closed. The Kennedy ramps to East 401 shut down. The McCowan, Corporate Drive, and Markham Road ramps to East 401 off limits as well, but waiting for the all clear from the MTO. Further along, though, there's a collision. So eastbound 401 approaching Nielsen in the Express, it's the left lane and right lane taken out. So just the central lane getting through. It's a collision. Crews on scene. It's backing up east of Markham Road in the Express. On the westbound 401, an issue west of Avenue Road in the Express. Left lane taken out by MTO crews. There was construction here and they just haven't cleared properly yet. It's backed up from Nielsen to west of Avenue in both Express and Collectors, and a heavy delay west of Guelph Line to approaching 6 South as they're picking up the cones as well in the middle of the rain. On city streets at the Allen and Transit Road, traffic lights are flashing. Heavy northbound delays at Bathurst and Haddington, which is south of the 401. The intersection is closed, all due to a collision. And now to the traffic center, we say good morning to Craig Gear.
10: Good morning, Jordan. Westbound 403, it's the crash west of the 407 in the right lane. So not a lot of room to get by here, down to just a couple lanes to squeak through, and delays from the 407 to pass there, almost in between the 407 and Dundas. Northbound 412, construction has the ramp to Highway 7 still closed. And southbound 427, the ramp to the 409 down to a single lane until the end of November, and delays from Derry. With the forecast, good morning, Carl Lamb.
11: Good morning, Craig. Well, we still have some showers and storms out towards Mississauga and around Oakville, Milton. But again, if you're headed out to the Tri-Cities, just prepare for some pretty intense rain this morning and then some steadier rain out towards Ajax, Oshawa, Bowmanville, and up towards areas as you get closer to Peterborough. That's where the rain's headed next. So that's unsettled for us today. 26 is a guaranteed high. Feels like 34. And that southwesterly wind kind of pushes in the humidity today. And then some more showers and storms for rush hour and early this evening, and then finally we'll cool things down to 15 tonight. Right now it's 20 at Pearson. Your guaranteed high is 26.
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8: It's a retaliation against a retaliation. The U.S. president has slapped a 50% tariff on hundreds of Canadian products as punishment for the duties Canada imposed on American goods in the wake of last year's tariffs.
0: You'll hear the reaction from the prime minister and the premier in a moment, but our coverage begins with a closer look at what prompted these tariffs and what products are affected. 680's Jamie Pulford joins us live, breaking it down. Jamie.
13: Well, here's the situation, Laura. President Trump unleashing shocking 50% tariffs on Canada, taking this trade war up several more notches, fueling further economic and inflation concerns. The White House says that Canada was one of the only nations other than China that retaliated against Trump's previous tariffs and must be held accountable, citing discriminatory treatment of American cars, alcohol, and dairy. Former Trump economic advisor Stephen Moore with this prediction on CNN.
14: And I bet in the next 3 or 4 weeks, I'll bet you that Canada will back down here. And that will be good for America.
13: So these are the highest tariffs on any country. And apparently the Canada-U.S.-Mexico trade agreement that's currently being renegotiated isn't offering any cover. The new tariffs set to take effect August 19th. The list of affected products, wide-ranging. We're talking hockey sticks, other equipment, wine, cement, electrical machinery. while energy products, critical minerals, and potash seem to have immunity. President Trump using a section of the Tariff Act from 1930, the first time it's been used in this way, and it gives the president the power to impose tariffs of up to 50% on any country that discriminates against U.S. commerce. Reporting live, I'm Jamie Pulfer.
15: 680 News Time 6:35. The Prime Minister has released a statement reacting to the new tariffs, while the Premier says he's not going to back off from a policy that the U.S. calls discriminatory. Our coverage continues with 680's Kevin Meisner joining us live with reaction as the trade war ramps back up. Kevin.
1: Well, Catherine, the Prime Minister says Canada's trade actions so far have only been in response to what he calls threats to Canadian sovereignty. In a statement issued last night, Mark Carney called the new tariffs a unilateral move by the U.S. and a direct violation of the existing trade deal between Canada, the U.S. and Mexico. Well, Premier Doug Ford says he continues to be frustrated by the actions of the U.S. president, telling CNN Canada's friendship with the American people, however, remains strong.
16: Well, I'm never frustrated with the American people, and I always differentiate between the American people, which I love, and the president. You know, this is beyond politics, our relationship.
1: Now, Ford posted on social media that Canada should be responding with retaliatory tariffs dollar for dollar. All of this will likely dominate day one of the Premier's annual summer meeting today on Prince Edward Island. Prime Minister Mark Carney will be joining the Premier's for their three-day gathering in Charlottetown on Thursday. I'm Kevin Meisner.
13: 680 News Time, 6:37. We have an update on an overnight stabbing in Mississauga. Peel police now say it's a 17-year-old boy who's fighting for his life in hospital after he was stabbed on board a bus in Mississauga. An 18-year-old girl was arrested at the scene on several charges, including attempted murder. Peel police were called to Huron, Ontario and Matheson just before 2 this morning. Officers are calling this an isolated incident and say there's no threat to public safety.
15: This is 680 News Radio. Police are on the hunt for 4 suspects with a taste for the finer things after thieves went after someone's collection of fine art and wine. 680's Carl Hansky's at the scene of the robbery in the annex and joins us live. Carl.
2: Yeah, Catherine, the bougie burglars busted into a house here in the Spadina and DuPont area of the annex sometime over the weekend and made off with about $30,000 worth of artwork and wine and other items. Residents here don't think this was a random robbery.
3: I believe that's an inside job and somebody who knew that they were away and what was in the house.
2: And how long they were going to be away, because they made multiple trips into the home.
3: Exactly.
2: All the items were loaded into a white rental van and carted away. Police are looking for 3 males and a female and have released security camera photos of the 4 suspects. You can find them posted on our City News website. Reporting live in the annex, I'm Carl Hansky.
13: 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This might be the perfect time for the Toronto Tempo to hit the All-Star break with a number of key players out. They were no match for the champs. 680's Simon Bennett has more.
5: Toronto's still missing Brittany Sykes, Kiki Rice, and Niara Zabaleta, all out, as well as their coach, Sandy Brondello, serving a 1-game suspension. All this is the Las Vegas Aces made their first Toronto visit and enjoyed the hospitality.
17: Oh, come on now! A replay.
5: 4-time league MVP Asia Wilson with 26 points. Vegas won big, 109-83. Toronto finishing 2-7 on their 9-game homestand split between Coca-Cola Coliseum, Scotiabank Arena, and those 2 games in Montreal. Isabel Harrison says they need to return from the break ready.
18: We just have to be tougher and be ready to face these teams that we have coming up after the break.
5: Arena Mabry, the first to represent the tempo of the All-Star Game. That's this weekend in Chicago. I'm Simon Bennett.
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15: Still to come on 680 News Radio, you'll hear an update on a collision. Eastbound 401 approaching Nielsen in the Express. We've got traffic and weather coming up next.
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15: It's time for Rogers Xfinity Internet. Traffic and weather together on the ones. Here's Jordan Kerr.
9: This report is brought to you by Audi. On the eastbound 401, it's slow going east of Town Line. And then from 6 North to 6 South, coming out of the Kitchener-Cambridge area. Lots of ponding and pooling along here, according to traffic spotters, so take care. Then there are delays east of Dixie to the 400 in both express and collectors. And this ongoing issue approaching Nielsen. In the express, the right lane is blocked off all because of a collision. They did have all express lanes closed for a couple of minutes, but they were just moving everything over to one side of the highway. So it's just the right lane blocked off now, but it's causing delays from east of Markham Road in the express to approaching Nielsen. On the westbound 401, it's slow west of Brock Street to Salem, approaching Port Union in both express and collectors. And then west of Avenue Road in the express, we have the left lane blocked off by MTO crews. There is a construction zone here. They just hadn't cleared the scene properly yet. Now the delay from Nielsen to west of Avenue in both express and collectors, and then from Keele alternately express and collectors to Dixon. It's still very heavy west of Guelph Line to approaching Highway 6 South as they clear up cones for a construction project. On the southbound 404 DVP combination, it's slow from Mulock to Aurora Road, then approaching Shepherd to south of Lawrence, and then approaching Don Mills to approaching Bayview Bloor. And now to the traffic center, here's Craig Gear.
10: Couple of issues. One's this crash on the westbound 403 just past the 407 around the bend. So the looks like the right lane's still blocked here. A couple of fire trucks still on scene, so it might be a little bit. So right lane blocked off. You have to move over to the left, and it's jammed up from just west of Winston Churchill to west of the 407 on the westbound 403. Northbound 412, a construction closure. Hopefully reopening soon, but the ramp to Highway 7's been shut down, so no access there. And southbound 427, the ramp to the 409 down to a single lane. That's not going to go anywhere until the end of November, so delays from approaching Derry. So this is the new normal pretty much here, it looks like, on the South 427. Drive legendary Quattro. 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With the forecast, Carl Lamb.
11: All right, we're watching this rain make its way through areas, mainly from Scarborough out east to Oshawa and Bowmanville, and then still some showers around downtown in Mississauga. But some heavier rain will be heading towards Burlington as it's drifting from Milton now further south. So heads up there that you're not done with the rain just yet. Burlington, Waterdown, Hamilton, more on the way. And temperatures getting up to 26 for the guaranteed high today. Feels like 34. More showers and storms this afternoon. Those have the potential to be severe, so we could see some warnings later today. And a southwesterly wind keeps things humid today. 15 is the overnight low. And then tomorrow, it's a cool day. It'll feel like spring. 21 is the high with a northwesterly wind, more clouds than sun. Right now, it is 20 at Pearson. Your guaranteed high is 26.
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15: A man accused of killing his wife in North York on the weekend was arrested on assault accusations just days before her death.
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4: Court documents show 28-year-old Martin Lee was arrested last Tuesday, 4 days before his wife was found stabbed in a North York high-rise. The Toronto Star reports the Vaughan man allegedly assaulted his wife in December 2022 and destroyed her cell phone and also stole her phone last week. He was released on conditions. Police found 29-year-old T. Nguyen with stab wounds inside the building at Fairview Mall Drive near Shepherd Saturday afternoon. She died at the scene. Her husband is now charged with first-degree murder. He appeared before a judge from a hospital Monday morning. His next scheduled court appearance is next Monday. I'm Charlene Close.
15: This is 6:30 News Radio.
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1: It's raining. Thunderstorm activity 20 degrees right now in downtown Toronto. Humidex 27. Good morning. I'm Catherine Jeté.
2: And I'm Laura Carney. Here are the top stories this hour.
1: Canadian industries once again in tariff trouble after the U.S. president slapped a 50% levy on hundreds of goods from this country, taking effect in 1 month. They're calling it retaliation for Canada's duties on some American products. A 17-year-old boy is in critical condition after he was stabbed on a transit bus in Mississauga overnight. The suspect charged with attempted murder is an 18-year-old girl. And thunderstorms in the GTA right now, leading to wet roads and a slow drive in spots. We'll have wet weather on and off throughout the day and a guaranteed high of 26 degrees.
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3: Catherine, big outs for the Blue Jays who dropped the Monday opener against Tampa. Dylan Cease gave up 5 runs, 3 of them earned because the Jays made 3 errors behind him. Rays 7, Jays 1. They're now 5.5 games back in the last wild card. They were 2.5 back when they came back for the break Friday. The series continues tonight, 7 o'clock on Sportsnet 590 The Fan. And Sportsnet, the thing is, the teams around the Jays are all winning, especially the Boston Red Sox, 14 in a row. Caleb Durbin's 8th inning home run, the difference, to beat Baltimore 6-5. The tempo missing Brittany Sykes, Kiki Rice, and their coach, Sandy Brondello, serving her 1-game suspension. No match for the champs from Vegas. MVP Asia Wilson with 26. The Aces beat the tempo 109-83. Their homestand spread over the Coliseum, Scotiabank Arena, and Montreal finishing 2-7 as they're now in the All-Star break. 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
1: The search continues for 2 17-year-old brothers wanted in a Brampton homicide. Officers were called to Chincoosey and Wanless around 4 p.m. back on July 5th. A 20-year-old was found with gunshot wounds and later died in hospital. Shamai Whitaker and Shamel Whitaker are wanted for first-degree murder in the case. Their photos are posted at toronto.citynews.ca. Their names and photos will have to be removed at 5 tomorrow evening, though, because of their ages. Anyone with information is asked to contact investigators. More than $300,000 in stolen items have been recovered. 32 people are facing charges following an organized retail theft investigation in Hamilton. The so-called Project Checkout was launched after officers noticed an increase in thefts at Home Depot stores. Officers found organized groups were stealing high-value tools and construction equipment and reselling the items online. During the four-month investigation, police recovered hundreds of stolen items connected to the theft ring. The suspects range in age from 19 to 64 years old. Still to come, you'll hear traffic and weather together.
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1: It's time for Rogers Xfinity Internet traffic and weather together on the ones. 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
7: This report is brought to you by Frank Leo. Eastbound 401 approaching James Snow Parkway. The HOV lane is blocked off with a collision. Emergency crews are on scene. That's slow before that from approaching 6 North to 6 South and then backing up approaching James Snow with this new problem as you kind of come around the bend. Then there are delays through Huron, Ontario and the collectors east to Dixie to east of the 400 and both express and collectors. And then approaching Nielsen in the express, the right lane is blocked off all because of a collision. It's backed up from east of Markham Road. Should mention all those on-ramps in the east end to the east 401 have reopened. The construction's officially cleared away. Now on the southbound 404, it's slow going from Ulock to Aurora Road, then approaching Shepherd onto the Don Valley Parkway to south of Lawrence, and then from south of Eglinton to approaching the Bayview Bloor ramps. On the westbound 401, west of Meadowvale, the transfer to the express is a right lane taken out for construction, and then there are delays from Nielsen, alternately express and collectors to west of Avenue Road, and the express the left lane still taken out by MTO crews. There's construction here earlier, and it cleared for the most part, except for those MTO crews, so they're holding up traffic. Then there are delays from Keel Express 400 collectors to Dixon. In town, Islington is shut down north of Rathburn from Aylesbury to Thorncrest. The Allen and Transit Road, traffic lights are flashing, heavy northbound delays approaching transit, and eastbound Lawrence at Fortune Gate, which is east of Markham Road, closed off because of a collision. To the traffic center, here's Craig Gear.
10: Well, it's westbound 403, west of the 407, just one vehicle left and a tow in the right shoulder. It looks like this is going to help out the drive. All the emergency crews have left here, and delays from west of the Winston Churchill exit all the way to just past the 407, but it is improving. Northbound 412, no access to Highway 7. Construction has this shut down. Southbound 427, the ramp to the 409 down to a single lane. That's long-term construction till the end of November and delays from about Derry. Also busy now through the 401 on the South 427. Toronto-bound QEW busy at the Burlington Skyway to approaching Guelph Line. About Walker's Line to Appleby Line, it's slow. A bit spotty around 3rd Line as well, and Mississauga Road to Dixie. Eastbound Gardner slow. Humber Bridge to pass Jameson and around the Spadina to the Jarvis ramps. It's busy as well. 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With the forecast, Carl Am.
11: All right, here come those stronger storms out towards Oakville. You'll get brushed by this line, but heads up to Burlington. This is already impacting areas along the 407 there. So just watching this kind of get closer to areas as you kind of split off onto the QEW or onto the 407 near Burlington. So just a heads up that that's an impactful line. Lots of thunder and lightning in that as well. And temperatures getting up to 26 today. More showers and storms this afternoon. And a southwesterly wind gusting up to 40 kilometers per hour. 26 for the guaranteed high feels like 34. And then tonight down to 15. Cooler tomorrow. Breezy with a high of 21 and sunny for Thursday and 24. Right now it is 20 at Pearson. And your guaranteed high is 26.
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1: 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One of the official songs from the FIFA World Cup is sitting on top of the Billboard Global Charts. Our Eva Fragiscados has more.
13: It's the song being sung by players and fans around the world. Shakira and Burna Boy's Die Die is number one on the Global 200 for a second week and also tops the Billboard Global, excluding the U.S. chart, for a fourth week. The song, released in May, has seen more than 41 million streams worldwide. It has benefited from World Cup performances, including at the opening ceremony and at the World Cup's first ever halftime show during the final match. The 90s classic Wonderwall by Oasis hit Billboard's top five on both charts. It reached the top of the charts after the English team and their fans sang it at matches. I'm Eva Frangiscados.
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1: And now the Dynamic Market Minute. Here is Mike Apple.
2: Morning, Catherine. We'll be watching for any market fallout from U.S. President Donald Trump's latest tariff maneuvers with that 50% tariff on Canadian goods that was announced late yesterday. A 30-day window to get that resolved, though, but it was specifically targeting Canadian milk, beer, plywood, and what is being described by some as a troll of Canadiana. Hockey equipment exports could also be hit with this tariff level. Analysts are saying that companies like West Fraser Timber, Cascades, which makes paper products, and Saputo in the milk sector could all be impacted by these U.S. tariffs and could have some market implications coming up today on Bay Street. Watching the markets start the day very strongly to the upside, the NASDAQ futures now up more than 400 points. The tech sector rebound continues. And one of the catalysts is TSMC, Taiwan Semiconductor, announcing a 10% price hike on memory chips, which is inflationary for the tech industry, but at the same time indicates pricing power that companies like TSMC, Micron, and SanDisk have on the memory chip shortage and the buying interest for AI data centers. Up go the stocks. Micron's up 6%. SanDisk is up 8% in pre-market trade. We're also watching shares of General Motors accelerate on a better-than-forecast quarterly earnings update. At the Business Center, I'm Mike Apple.
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1: Right now, downtown, a thunderstorm, 20 degrees, Humidex 27. 680 News Radio is CFTR AM Toronto at 7 o'clock.
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9: Tuesday, July 21st. 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
1: I'm Catherine Jette. 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
10: A 17-year-old boy has life-threatening injuries after being stabbed on board a MyWay bus in Mississauga. An 18-year-old girl is in custody.
11: Here he goes again. U.S. President Trump targeting Canada with more tariffs to the tune of 50%. What's the motivation this time? And no exemption for goods compliant with the current trade deal.
12: Prime Minister Mark Carney calls the new tariffs unilateral and more broadly a threat to Canada's sovereignty. Premier Doug Ford wants Canada to fight back with counter tariffs.
11: More than 7,000 square kilometers of forest has burned or is burning in northern Ontario, making it the worst wildfire season on record, and it's not over yet.
13: Rough night for the Blue Jays, humbled by Tampa 7-1 at Rogers Center with a temple loss to Vegas. Sports at 15.
2: Dow Jones stock futures up more than 200 points. The NASDAQ futures up 400 as it looks like it's going to be a tech turnaround Tuesday. And General Motors accelerating its quarterly earnings business at 26.
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9: Time for Rogers Xfinity Internet traffic and weather together. On the ones, here's Jordan Kerr.
14: Well, taking a look at the 401 right now. On the eastbound 401, there are delays from east of town line off and onto Highway 6 South. Lots of ponding and pooling around here, according to traffic spotters. Then there's a collision approaching James Snow Parkway. The HOV lane is blocked off, so a delay approaching James Snow because of that. There's an ongoing collision cleanup approaching Nielsen in the Express in the right lane, causing delays from Markham Road in the Express. On the westbound 401, west of Meadowvale, the transfer to the Express is not shut down, but the right lane is closed. But west of Avenue Road in the Express, we had the left lane taken out by crews. There was a construction project here overnight. They said they cleared the scene, but then some MTO trucks are still sitting here, and it looks like they're still sitting there in the left lane, maybe on the left shoulder. Kind of hard to tell. However, it's causing a delay from Nielsen in both Express and Collectors to west of Avenue Road. From the traffic center, here's Craig Gear.
15: Something to watch for on the southbound 400. MTO's been notified shards of large metal, and that's south of the 407 across possibly just the right lane, maybe a second lane as well. So just watch out for that. MTO's been notified. And then a bit busy Shepherd to the 401. Southbound 427, the ramp to the 409, down to a single lane, long-term construction. It's heavy from approaching Derry. And the reopened ramp, it's the north 412 ramp to Highway 7, all clear, and no delay anymore on the west 403 with that crash west of the 407. With the forecast, Carl Lamb.
16: Some pretty heavy rain moving through areas like Oakville right now. Thunder, lightning. We could have some hail with that too, especially as you pass areas like Dorval and headed towards Walker's Line. It's very, very heavy there. So heads up that is going to be right along the QEW. Burlington, you're just minutes away from that rain, thunder, lightning. Some gusty winds with that as well, but also the hail potential there is noticeable. And also back towards Waterdown, you've got some pretty intense rain. You still have more of it to go. So that's what I'm focusing on at this point. Showers out east. 26 is the guaranteed high for today. Humid, feeling like 34 this afternoon. Right now, it is 20 at Pearson. Your guaranteed high is 26.
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9: Breaking news from Mississauga, where a teen boy is fighting for his life in hospital after he was stabbed on a bus.
1: 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Carl.
17: Yeah, Catherine, it happened on board a My Way bus just before 2 o'clock this morning on Huron, Ontario, south of the 401. Something happened on board that bus that led to a 17-year-old boy being stabbed. He was rushed to hospital and has life-threatening injuries. Police officers responding were able to identify and arrest an 18-year-old girl. She is now facing charges, including attempted murder. Reporting live, headed to Mississauga, I'm Carl Hansky.
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9: They are among the steepest tariffs levied by the Trump administration against any country. The U.S. president has signed orders imposing 50% tariffs on a wide range of Canadian products starting 1 month from now. We'll have reaction from the prime minister and the premiers in a moment, but our team coverage begins with 680's Jamie Pulfer breaking down the new levies, what prompted them, and their potential impact. Jamie.
18: And Laura, these are new tariffs to the tune of 50% targeting a range of Canadian products, hockey equipment, wine, cement, electrical equipment, and machinery. And they are the most intense tariffs that the Trump administration has imposed on any country, set to start in 30 days. The White House says it's in response to restrictions on U.S. liquor, dairy, and certain U.S. vehicle quotas. Former Trump economic advisor Stephen Moore on CNN.
19: Unlike some of the tariffs last year that the court invalidated, I think correctly, it's pretty clear that he has the authority. This particular tariff is a legal tariff. It's a retaliatory tariff.
18: Now, President Trump is using Section 338 of the Tariff Act of 1930 that allows a president to set tariffs up to 50% when another country discriminates against American goods. The first time the law will be used in this way. Happening in the background of all of this, the attempt to renegotiate the Canada-U.S.-Mexico agreement. It turns out the new tariffs offer no exemption for goods compliant with that deal. There are some exclusions, though, including energy products, critical minerals, and potash. Reporting live, I'm Jamie Pulfer.
1: 680 News Time, 7:06. Trade with the U.S. was always going to be a major focus of the premier's annual summer meeting kicking off today on Prince Edward Island. But the discussion has taken on another level of urgency in the wake of Trump's latest tariff threat. 680's Kevin Meisner joins us live with how this country's leaders are reacting. Kevin.
12: Well, Catherine, Prime Minister Mark Carney says these new tariffs imposed by Donald Trump are just the latest in a series of unilateral trade actions by the U.S. that are in direct violation of the existing CUSMA trade agreement. He also points out Canada has already withdrawn many retaliatory tariffs imposed during last year's American escalation in the trade war. In a social media post, Premier Doug Ford is urging dollar-for-dollar counter tariffs, but he tells CNN his beef is with the president, not the American people.
20: I want to work with our great friends and allies, and I emphasize great, because again, I love the American people. I know they love Canadians.
12: Now, BC Premier David Eby, arriving in Charlottetown for the annual premier's meeting, says Donald Trump is further isolating the U.S.
21: I can't make sense of what the president is doing. Nobody can. If you're attacking Canadians, then really, I mean, ultimately, who is your friend in the world?
12: Now, the Canada-U.S. trade talks are bound to top the agenda at the premier's three-day meeting on PEI. Prime Minister Mark Carney will be attending on Thursday. I'm Kevin Meisner.
9: 680 News Time, 7:07. Happening now, thunderstorms and rain showers rolling across the GTA. This traffic caller to the 680 newsroom says the wet weather is impacting their drive on the eastbound 401 approaching Guelph Line.
22: We've been slow and crawling because of all the flooding or ponding on the 401 for all the heavy rain all the way from Cambridge, and I'm just coming up to Guelph Line now.
9: 680 meteorologist Carl Lamb says we can expect up to 20 millimeters of rain today.
16: But in some of those slower moving thunderstorms, or where it's just particularly intense, you could have some locally higher amounts as well.
9: Another batch is expected to roll through this afternoon. The guaranteed high today is 26. It'll feel like 34 with the humidity.
1: Nearly 200 wildfires raging in northern Ontario have pushed the province to its worst wildfire season on record, and it's far from over. We get more from 680's Charlene Close.
23: The fires have burned or continue to burn across more than 7,000 square kilometers of forest, passing the record set in 2021. The estimate will likely increase once provincial crews get a closer look at the devastation. The fast-moving fires have led to the evacuation of more than a dozen communities. The largest of the more than 200 currently burning is nearly 3,200 square kilometers, and it's north of Thunder Bay. An expert with the Canadian Forest Service says recent rain has helped temper fire activity, but the danger remains high, especially since the forecast into August could remain hotter and drier than normal. I'm Charlene Close.
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24: Noah, careful.
25: Okay.
24: Oh, I finally tried Maple. I spoke to a doctor about Noah's rash.
25: Yeah?
24: I literally just used it to renew my birth control.
25: Yeah.
24: And David used it for his allergies.
25: Yeah.
24: I should get Will to use it for his cholesterol.
25: Mom, my tummy hurts.
24: Yeah? Don't worry. We'll use Maple.
25: Yeah.
24: Health, yeah.
25: Yeah.
26: Maple. On-demand healthcare.
9: Coming up in 60 seconds, traffic and weather together, including a collision on the eastbound 401 near James Snow Parkway.
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9: Time for Rogers Xfinity Internet traffic and weather together on the ones. 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
14: And this report is brought to you by Richmond Hill Toyota. On the eastbound 401, there are delays from Town Line off and on to Highway 6 South, and a delay approaching James Snow Parkway where the HOV lane is blocked off due to a collision. After that, slowdowns approaching the 427 to east of the 400 in both Express and Collectors, and approaching Nielsen in the Express right lane taken out with a collision. No big delay anymore, which is good news. South southbound 404, busy from Major McKenzie to 16th Avenue, then backed up from Finch down the DVP to south of Don Mills. On the westbound 401, slow from just west of Brock Street to Salem, approaching Port Union in both Express and Collectors. And then from west of Avenue, well, we have an issue west of Avenue in the Express. To the left lane, there's some MTO crews sitting here. There's construction there overnight, and they just haven't cleared up properly. So all the cones have been taken away. It's just two MTO trucks flashing away, causing delays approaching Markham Road to west of Avenue in both Express and Collectors. We called a while ago and they said, oh, they're getting ready to clear up. Well, it's after 7 o'clock. They should be out of here. Well, delays after that from Keele Express, 400 Collectors to Dixon, and in town at the Allen and Transit Road. Traffic lights are flashing. That's causing heavy delays on the northbound Allen, especially from north of the 401. From the traffic center, here's Craig Gear.
15: I've got a delay on the southbound 400 now. Traffic spotter mentioned debris, metal debris, large pieces south of the 407. Yeah, off to the right side. I alerted the MTO and now a bit of a delay there, but nothing on the camera that I can see, but they might have arrived to go collect that, and that's causing a delay now. And then at the bottom, slow Shepherd to the 401. Southbound 427, the ramp to the 409 down to a single lane for long-term construction and delays now from south of Finch. It's also busy through the 401. Toronto Band QEW slows around Nikola Tesla. On and off delays to east of Dorval. That's where you get into long-term lane realignment. So busy on the QEW. And then slow Mississauga Road to Dixie. Eastbound Gardner busy. Humber Bridge to east of Jamison. And past Spadina to the Jarvis Ramp. It's time to Toyota with thousands in savings on all new in-stock 26 Tundra, Tacoma, and Corolla models. 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With the forecast, Carl Lamb.
16: Okay, we're tracking these rain showers, and they've made their way into Burlington now, and thunder, lightning. We've got some hail there as well after you get off the Burlington Skyway and continue onto the QEW. Really just a stretch there where the rain is coming down very steadily. Thunder, lightning, again, some gusty winds. And this is the first batch of rain that's working its way through, and this has kind of used up some of that energy. So potentially some of those storms this afternoon do not get as strong or severe if we didn't have this batch of rain. So we're definitely keeping an eye on that, but more rain for the afternoon drive home, and temperatures up to 26, feeling like 34 today. And then the cold front moves through tonight, feeling much cooler with a low of 15. Tomorrow, it's a breezy and cool day with a high of 21. Right now, it is 20 at Pearson. Your guaranteed high is 26.
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1: Here's our senior business analyst, Mike Apple.
0: Catherine, good morning. Looking at a really quite a strong start here to the trading session as the NASDAQ and Dow futures are posting significant gains. And that is kind of flying in the face of some other things that are happening in the market right now. One being the price for oil, which is spiking again, up 90 cents, 1% at $84.13. So that is a near-term high for oil. It's going to be in inflationary. It doesn't look like the earlier talk about a 10-day ceasefire between the U.S. and Iran has gone anywhere, so up goes the price for crude. But tech stocks are getting a lift after TSMC announced a 10% price hike on its products, and the NASDAQ futures up 375 points, 1.25%. The Dow futures up 210, or half of 1%. The Canadian dollar is steady at 71.12. Price for gold up $46 at $40.62 an ounce. At the Business Center, I'm Mike Apple.

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3: Thunderstorms and 21 degrees downtown, going up to a guaranteed high today of 26. Good morning. I'm Laura Carney.
4: I'm Catherine Jette. 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
3: A 17-year-old boy is fighting for his life in hospital after Peel police say he was stabbed on a MyWay bus in Mississauga. It happened just before 2 a.m. near Here, Ontario and Britannia. An 18-year-old girl has been arrested and charged with attempted murder. U.S. President Donald Trump is threatening to hit Canada with 50% tariffs on most products, saying it's retaliation for this country's retaliation against previous levies. Trump signing a proclamation yesterday triggering this latest escalation. And it's a stormy morning across the GTA. No watches or warnings have been issued, but expect a slower commute due to the weather. More storms expected this afternoon.
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5: Laura, make it 3-4 games out of the break for the Jays. Not close last night. Three errors didn't help as Tampa beat them big 7-1. The Rays 6-1 against the Jays on the season. Toronto now 5.5 games out of a wild card spot with 100 of 162 now played. They'll try again tonight. Sportsnet 590 The Fan and Sportsnet have first pitch at 7 o'clock. All three wild card holders won last night, including the Boston Red Sox, who have won 14 in a row. Caleb Durbin's late homer for the 6-5 win over Baltimore. Another loss of the shorthanded Toronto tempo against Vegas. Champs three of the last 4 years. Asia Wilson led the aces with 26 as Vegas won 109-83. Marina Mabry with 14 as she now heads to the All-Star game. The tempo don't play again until a week tonight in Minnesota. 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
3: The home of one of the largest collections of artwork by the Group of Seven is set to close its doors next week for a few years. 680's Eva Frangiscatos reports.
10: The McMichael Art Gallery in Kleinburg will be closed for 3 years as it undergoes a $125 million renovation. The gallery says it will add 60% more space for exhibitions, education, conservation, and public programming while also modernizing its facilities. The cost of the makeover is being covered by the federal and provincial governments as well as private donations. The McMichael says the project is the largest addition to the gallery in 40 years. The gallery is home to one of the largest collections of artwork by Canadian icons Tom Thompson and the Group of Seven and their contemporaries. Art lovers will still be able to see much of the gallery's collection during construction because it will go on tour across the country and abroad. The McMichael is offering free admission this weekend. The final day to visit is on Sunday. I'm Eva Frangiscatos.
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3: 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Here's Jordan Kerr.
17: Well, this report is brought to you by Gateway Casinos on the eastbound 401. Issues approaching James Snow Parkway have cleared away, so that's good news. It's heavy after that, approaching the 427 to east of the 400 in both Express and Collectors, and then approaching Nielsen in the Express. The right lane is taken out all because of a collision. Luckily, no big delay there. Southbound on the 404, a little busy through Mulock, and then delays approaching Major McKenzie to 16th Avenue. Then it's slow from just past Finch down the DVP to south of Don Mills. On the northbound DVP, delays not too bad right now, though it's starting to build between Eglinton and Lawrence, just starting up now. On the westbound 401, it's slow west of Brock Street to Salem, a delay approaching Brock Road, and then approaching Port Union in both Express and Collectors. West of Avenue Road in the Express, we had the left lane blocked up by MTO crews. Doing what? No idea. They said they had construction here overnight, and MTO crews were just kind of waiting to clear up properly. Well, it's been ages since I had an update on this, and they're still sitting here in the left lane, or partial left lane, backed up from Markham Road to west of Avenue in both Express and Collectors. And in town, Bathurst and Haddington, which is south of the 401, that intersection closed down due to a collision. To the traffic center, here's Craig Gear.
18: Southbound 400, a couple of slow spots. So through the 407, it gets busy. That's where we had reports of some metal debris off to the right side. And then south of Rutherford, it's the lane realignment and a delay from Major McKenzie and Shepherd to the 401. Southbound 427, slow approaching Finch down to the 409 ramp, where you're down to a single lane on this ramp until the end of November, and then a bit busy through the 401. Toronto bound QEW is slow from Nikola Tesla on and off to Pastor Val, thanks to lane realignments and just general volume delays. And then Mississauga Road to Dixie, it's slow. Eastbound Gardner, busy Humber Bridge to pass Jameson, and between the Spadina and the Jarvis ramps as well. Westbound Gardner, just on and off volume, definitely not as bad as eastbound, but westbound a bit slow through Jameson, and then approaching the 427 to Dixie on the QEW, and then 4 Drive to Trafalgar. 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With the forecast, Carl Am.
19: Okay, still some rain out towards Oakville, but a lot of this is headed over the lake. So there's a little bit of a light show over Lake Ontario, but most of the rain has tapered off across the GTA. Still some showers from Scarborough out towards Ajax, Oshawa, and Bowmanville. But more rain this afternoon, especially for the drive home and early evening. 26 for the guaranteed high. Humidity's back today with the southwesterly wind firing up later. Feels like 34. Then the cold front moves through tonight, drying out. 15 for the low, and tomorrow it's a breezy and cooler day. 21 for the high, more clouds and sun. And then for Thursday, it's sunny and 24. Right now, it is 20 at Pearson. Your guaranteed high is 26.
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4: 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The boy has life-threatening injuries.
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3: Thunderstorms, 21 degrees downtown, 680 News Time, 7:30.
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3: Tuesday, July 21st. Good morning. I'm Catherine Jeté. For Paul Cook, I'm Laura Carney. Here's what's making news right now.
5: A 17-year-old boy has life-threatening injuries. An 18-year-old girl is charged with attempted murder after a stabbing on board a My Way bus in Mississauga.
6: Two terrible words, new tariffs. The U.S. takes another shot at Canada, now with the most intense levies imposed on any country, set to start in a month, and our current trade deal apparently no longer a shield.
7: Prime Minister Carney calls the new U.S. tariffs a direct violation of the existing CUSMA trade deal. Premier Ford is calling for dollar-for-dollar counter tariffs.
3: A stormy morning in the GTA. Callers to the 680 Newsroom are reporting a slower drive across multiple major routes due to pouring rain and ponding on the roads.
8: The Rays come into Toronto and dominate.
9: Well, it was ugly as the Jays have dropped 3 of 4 out of the break while the Temple lost to Vegas. Sports at 45.
10: Tech stocks on the rebound in the early trade. NASDAQ futures up close to 400 points. U.S. President Donald Trump testing tariffs again against Canada, and that could hit various sectors of the economy. Business at 56.
3: Time 7:31. It's time for Rogers Xfinity Internet traffic and weather together on the ones. Here's Jordan Kerr.
11: Well, eastbound on the 401 is busy from Town Line off and onto Highway 6 South and again through Guelph Line. Then there are delays approaching the 427 to east of the 400, expressing collectors, and a collision approaching Nielsen in the express, blocking off the right lane. Luckily, no big delay. Westbound 401 delays west of Brock Street to Salem, again approaching Brock Road, and then approaching Port Union, expressing collectors. West of Avenue Road in the express, left lane taken out because of not entirely sure what. MTO crews sitting here for the past few hours. There was construction here. They might be guarding something. Maybe there was an issue. When I called about an hour ago, they said they were getting ready to clear. That's certainly not the case. It's backed up from Markham Road to west of Avenue in both express and collectors, and then approaching Keel, express and collectors to Dixon. A collision on the westbound 407 approaching the 418. Right lane blocked off with the collision, and then delays west of Simcoe to west of Baldwin. From the traffic center, here's Craig Gear.
12: Bit of a delay on the South 400 through the 407. We had reports of large pieces of metal off to the right lane. Delays test into South Rutherford for lane realignment and Shepherd to the 401. Southbound 427, long-term construction on the ramp to the 409. Down to a single lane. You can access the ramp, though, but slow from the 407 and through the 401 as well. With the forecast, Carl Am.
13: Okay, so we have some showers still across the GTA, but they are tapering off now and moving over Lake Ontario, but still a little bit out towards Ajax, Oshawa, and Bowmanville. And then we'll have more showers and storms this afternoon. Temperatures getting up to a guaranteed high of 26, but it feels very humid today and a little hazy, too, courtesy of that southwesterly wind as well. So Humidex will be around 34, and then that cold front drops through tonight. We're down to a low of 15. Right now, it is 20 at Pearson. Your guaranteed high is 26.
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14: Breaking news from Mississauga, where one teenager is critically injured and another is in police custody after an overnight stabbing on a transit bus.
3: It happened on Here, Ontario, south of the 401. 680's Carl Hanski's on his way to the scene and joins us live. Carl.
15: Yeah, good morning, Laura. It's here. It happened on Here, Ontario, south of the 401. There's actually a bus parked here being towed away. I wonder if this is the bus where it's happened at.

0: The stabbing occurred just before 2 o'clock this morning. Something happened inside that bus that led to a 17-year-old boy being stabbed. He rushed to hospital with life-threatening injuries. Responding police officers were directed to an 18-year-old girl. She has been arrested and now facing charges that include attempted murder and assaulting a police officer. Reporting live in Mississauga, I'm Carl Hanske.
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1: The trade war with the U.S. is ramping up yet again as President Trump announces steep tariffs on a number of Canadian products. We'll have the reaction from the Prime Minister and the Premiers in a moment. But first, 680's Jamie Pulfer joins us live with what products are being targeted and why. Jamie.
3: Yeah, here's what's going on, Catherine. The U.S. came after Canada with tariffs, so this country reacted. Several provinces, like Ontario, pulling U.S. booze off the shelves. And now President Trump is retaliating against that retaliation, imposing new 50% tariffs on a slew of our goods. The White House claiming that Canada has unfairly discriminated against American alcohol, cars, and dairy products. The new levies set to take hold in 30 days. Justin Wolfers is a professor of economics and public policy at the University of Michigan.
4: What the president has done here is dramatically different. He said there's no longer an exemption for anything that was covered by our existing free trade agreement. He's literally got 14 pages of different goods that he's now imposing his 50% tariff on.
3: Targeting hundreds of items, including hockey equipment, industrial goods like cement, electrical equipment and machinery. All of this as the Canada-U.S.-Mexico agreement is in the process of being overhauled. These tariffs, the heftiest imposed on any country, Trump citing the Tariff Act from almost a century ago. It allows a president to set tariffs of this magnitude when another country discriminates against American goods. It's a law that has never been used in this way. Reporting live, I'm Jamie Pulfer.
5: The surprise escalation to the trade war will dominate discussion as the country's premiers meet on Prince Edward Island today. 680's Kevin Meisner joins us live now with how Canadian politicians are reacting. Kevin.
6: Yeah, Laura, Prime Minister Mark Carney slams the new round of tariffs as another unilateral violation of the existing CUSMA trade deal. He says in a statement that Canada has already withdrawn many retaliatory tariffs imposed during last year's American escalation in this trade war. Now, several premiers reacted on social media. Premier Doug Ford wants dollar-for-dollar counter tariffs in retaliation. Now, Premier Ford telling CNN yesterday the president doesn't seem to understand that tariffs are a tax on his own people. And softwood lumber is a good example.
7: There's a reason why housing construction costs are going through the roof in the U.S. and not making it affordable because of these tariffs.
6: Now, Saskatchewan Premier Scott Moe called the tariffs unjustified. Alberta's Danielle Smith calls tariffs an economically destructive policy. BC's David Eby says when you're attacking Canadians, that essentially means you don't have a friend in the world. The premiers are opening their annual summer meeting today on Prince Edward Island. Prime Minister Mark Carney will be attending on Thursday. I'm Kevin Meisner.
1: 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Happening now, a stormy morning in the GTA. Callers to the 680 newsroom say it's making for a slow drive in many areas, including the eastbound 401 approaching Guelph Line.
8: Just because of all the heavy rain and ponding.
9: Yeah.
1: 680 meteorologist Carl Lamb says another round of storms is set to hit during the afternoon rush hour.
10: Then for the drive home and into the early evening, that's when our next batch of rain comes in, and then things will start to cool down once that cold front rolls through later tonight.
1: Today's guaranteed high, 26 degrees, feeling like 34 with the Humidex.
5: Wildfires scorching northern Ontario are on track to make this the province's worst wildfire season on record. 680's Charlene Close reports.
11: The province's latest numbers suggest the fires have burned through more than 7,000 square kilometers of forest, surpassing the previous record set in 2021. Most of the activity has been over the past 10 days and follows severe thunderstorms and a scorching heat wave around Thunder Bay. More than a dozen mostly First Nation communities have been evacuated. The biggest fire right now spans nearly 3,200 square kilometers, and it's north of Thunder Bay. A Canadian Forest Service fire weather specialist says the recent rain has helped, but there hasn't been enough in the northwestern part of the province to knock things down for the long term. I'm Charlene Close.
1: An Oakville man involved with local youth hockey is accused of sexually assaulting a teenager. And investigators think there could be other possible victims. Halton police allege the 25-year-old met with a girl and assaulted her late last year. Kane Meister was arrested on the weekend. Police say he has connections to youth minor hockey in Oakville and Burlington. His photo is posted at toronto.citynews.ca.
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1: Still to come on 680 News Radio, an update on westbound 401 construction near Avenue Road. You'll hear traffic and weather together.
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1: It's time for Rogers Xfinity Internet. Traffic and weather together on the ones. Here's Jordan Kerr.
17: This report is brought to you by Bel Air Direct on the westbound 401. So west of Avenue Road and the Express, it looks like that construction crew has finally cleared out. But there's another issue approaching Avenue Road in the collectors. Looks to be maybe a stalled vehicle on the left shoulder, but police and a tow truck are on scene with flashing lights. So it's a visual distraction. Westbound 401 is slow west of Brock Street to Salem. Then again approaching Brock Road and again approaching Port Union in both Express and Collectors. And then it's backed up approaching Nielsen to Avenue in both Express and Collectors. More delays approaching Keele Express and Collectors to Dixon. Westbound on the 407 approaching the 418. The right lane is closed down because of a collision. And then there are delays approaching Thixon to west of Baldwin on the westbound 407. Southbound 404 DVP combination delays south of Mulock, Elgin Mills to 16th Avenue. Finch to south of Don Mills and again approaching Richmond. In town, Islington is closed down north of Rathburn from Aylesbury to Thorncrest. At the Allen and Transit Road, traffic lights were flashing red. It was causing a big delay and still is from north of the 401, especially for northbound traffic. Other directions are busy as well, but not nearly as bad as northbound. And at Bathurst and Haddington, which is south of the 401, that intersection is closed because of a collision. From the traffic center, here's Craig Gear.
9: Southbound 400, stalled vehicle through Maple View in the right lane, but no delay there. In fact, the southbound 400 doesn't really slow until approaching Teston as you get into that long-term lane realignment down to south of Rutherford and then busy Shepherd to the 401. Metal debris, we'll say it's been collected south of the 407. But if you're through here, let me know at Star 680 if it still exists. Southbound 427, long-term construction until the end of November on the ramp to the 409, down to a single lane. You can access it, though. Delays from the 407 to the 409 and then through the 401. Toronto-bound QEW, it's long-term construction until the end of the year. East of Dorval, it's lane realignment and delays on and off from Nikola Tesla. It is improving, but spotty delays from Nikola Tesla out to that construction. And then slow approaching Mississauga Road to Dixie. Eastbound Gardner, busy Humber Bridge to pass Jameson. West Gardner slows west of Spadina to west of Jameson. Bunches approaching the 427. You've got a delay on the westbound QEW as well around Dixie to pass Mississauga Road westbound and 4 Drive to Trafalgar. There's no shortcut for saving time, but saving money is simple. 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With the forecast, Carl Lamb.
10: Yeah, today is all about the unsettled weather across the GTA and temperatures getting up to a guaranteed high of 26 degrees. A lot of the rain has moved through now at this point, just some lighter showers out east, and 26 again feels like 34 with the humidity today. So it's that southwesterly wind kind of boosting those temperatures. Tonight, the cold front will drop through after some of those afternoon and evening thunderstorms and down to 15. And then for tomorrow, a very cool day, just 21 for the high, and a northwesterly win. It could bring back a little bit of haze as well. Right now, it is 20 at Pearson. Your guaranteed high is 26.
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1: With U.S. President Trump escalating his tariff war against Canada, next week's scheduled grand opening of the Gordie Howe Bridge could be awkward for officials in attendance.
5: 680's Mike Apple has more on the reworked deal to get the bridge open.
18: In the initial deal that was signed with Michigan, Canada was going to see all of the toll money after expenses going to pay down our $6.5 billion expense to build that expanse linking Windsor and Detroit. Now the Toronto Star reports the new revenue sharing model will see Canada repay its debt, but only after net revenue is split with the United States for the first 15 years. A senior government source confirming to the Toronto Star the Canadian government is sharing with the U.S., representing the net revenue generated by bridge activity after operating costs have been paid. Under terms of the renegotiated deal with the Trump administration, which only got involved in the dispute over the bridge opening reportedly after being lobbied by the owner of the neighboring Ambassador Bridge. The revenue going to the states will, however, be directed to local development on the Michigan side. The Gordie Howe Bridge is tentatively scheduled for its grand opening next Monday. At the Business Center, I'm Mike Apple.
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1: We have rain, thunderstorm activity right now, 20 degrees in downtown Toronto. Good morning. I'm Catherine Jette.
5: And I'm Laura Carney. Here are the top stories this hour.
1: A 17-year-old has life-threatening injuries after he was stabbed on a MyWay bus in Mississauga overnight. It happened on Hurontario, Ontario, south of the 401. An 18-year-old girl is in police custody, accused of attempted murder. Canada, once again, in the crosshairs of the Trump trade war, the U.S. president has signed orders imposing 50% tariffs on a range of Canadian products, including hockey sticks, wine, and cement, starting in 30 days. And rain and thunderstorm activity slowing down the morning drive. It's going to continue on and off throughout the day. A guaranteed high of 26 degrees on the way.
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22: Catherine, the struggles continue for the Blue Jays, who dropped their opener to Tampa. Dylan Cease gave up five runs, three earned, because the Jays committed three errors as well. Oh, it was ugly. 7-1, the Rays winning it. Toronto now 5.5 games out of a wild card spot. The series continues at 7 o'clock tonight on Sportsnet 590 The Fan. And Sportsnet making 14 straight wins for Boston. Club record 15. The Red Sox got the 8th inning home run from Caleb Durbin to beat Baltimore 6-5. Toronto still missing some key players for the tempo. Humbled by the defending champs at the Coliseum. Vegas led by 26 from Asia Wilson. The 109-83 win. Tempo coach Sandy Brondello serving her one-game suspension. They're off the All-Star break and back next Tuesday in Minnesota. Sportsnet 15 and 45 past every hour or anytime at sportsnet.ca.
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1: 6:30 News Time, 7:49. After months of negotiations and planning, Marineland's whales have started their journey to aquariums in the U.S., our Eva Fragiscatos reports.
3: The whales are on the move. Six belugas were taken from the now closed Niagara Falls Park to Pearson Airport late last night. They were carefully moved into large transport containers that were put onto giant trucks, followed by a police escort. Some of the whales are heading to Shedd Aquarium in Illinois, while others are going to SeaWorld in San Antonio. Marineland's external legal counsel, Andrew Burns, says the whale's safety and comfort has been the top priority.
4: Everyone has a view, everyone has an opinion, and everyone has emotions, but I have always tried to focus on the whales themselves. What matters here is the health and wellness of those animals.
3: 24 other whales and four dolphins are still set to be moved to locations in the U.S. and in Spain. Marineland says they're breaking up the move so they can focus on a smaller number of whales to ensure they get maximum care and attention. I'm Eva Fragiscatos.
1: 6:30 News Time, 7:50.
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1: 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It's time for Rogers Xfinity Internet. Traffic and weather together on the ones. Here's Jordan Kerr.
17: Well, this report is brought to you by Frank Leo. An update on some issues on the eastbound 401. First of all, it's busy from Town Line off and on to 6 South and again through Guelph Line. More delays east of Mississauga Road to Hure, Ontario and the Collectors, and east of Dixie to east of Keele and both Express and Collectors. The collision approaching Nielsen and the Express has cleared away, so that's good news. It is busy through Salem, but that's it. It shouldn't be busy for too long. On the westbound 401, it's slow west of Brock Street to Salem, and then from approaching Nielsen through to approaching Avenue in both Express and Collectors, it's heavy. Approaching Avenue in the Collectors, got an issue on the left shoulder. Police and tow trucks are on scene, so a bit of a visual distraction. And then delays approaching Keele in both Express and Collectors to Dixon. Westbound on the 407 approaching the 418, problems are gone. It is slow after that, approaching Thixon to west of Baldwin. Northbound on the DVP, very heavy from approaching Eglinton up to York Mills. And on City Streets, Islington is closed north of Rathburn from Aylesbury to Thorncrest because of a collision. Eastbound Lawrence east of Markham Road at Fortune Gate was blocked off with a collision. And at the Allen and Transit Road, traffic lights flashing northbound very heavy from north of the 401. From the traffic center, here's Craig Gear.
9: It's slow on the southbound 427 thanks to the construction long term on the ramp to the 409. So delays from approaching the 407 all the way to that 409 ramp, and then a bit slow through the 401. Eastbound 403, delays between 6 South and 6 North, QEW to Dundas, and then through Hure, Ontario. Westbound 403 is slow Dundas to the QEW. Now, that's extra busy thanks to a brief issue that I spotted on the westbound QEW, just past 4 Drive, past 403. It seemed to be off to the right lane. Didn't last long. It left, and delays, though, on the westbound QEW, Dixie to pass Mississauga Road and from Winston Churchill to west of Trafalgar. Frank Leo of RE/MAX has a multi-million-dollar marketing system that gets you more. 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With the forecast, Carl Lamb.
10: All right, so it's going to be a little bit unsettled as we go through the rest of the day today. Rain showers and thunderstorms, especially as we go into the afternoon, where things could get a bit kind of spicy in the atmosphere with rain showers, thunderstorms, some of which could be strong to severe. 26 for the guaranteed high, feels like 34 today, and it is the humidity that you'll also notice, too. 15 for the low tonight once that cold front moves through tomorrow. It's going to feel like a spring day. 21, more clouds than sun, and a breezy northwest wind. Again, 21 for the high, and then sunny for Thursday and 24. Right now, it is 20 at Pearson. Your guaranteed high is 26.
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1: 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So are the Blue Jays falling out of the race for a playoff spot? That is the question after another tough loss. 680 Simon Bennett has more.
18: Toronto returned the All-Star break Friday, 2.5 games behind the last wildcard spot in the American League. They're now 5.5 back.
11: Ground ball to short and through Jimenez.
18: Three errors not helping. The Tampa Bay Rays one big 7-1. Fans and pundits starting to get impatient. Sportsnet's Kevin Barker.
12: I mean, that's one of the worst big league baseball games I've ever watched from a supposedly really good team. This got to be cleaned up, whether it's you're sitting guys, whether you're holding people a little bit more accountable. This can't continue. Guys got to be playing better.
18: Another 0-4 night for Vladimir Guerrero Jr., who, as you probably heard over and over by now, has not homered at a Rogers Center this season. Kevin Gausman on the mound as the series continues tonight. I'm Simon Bennett.
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1: 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Here is Mike Apple.
18: Catherine, good morning. Watching shares of General Motors accelerate here in the pre-market action. GM reporting a very positive showing in its latest quarterly earnings outlook quarterly earnings performance, and at the same time boosting its 2026 outlook. The shift away from electric vehicles, yes, that did dent the bottom line by another $2 billion or so, but the company is looking at its full-year earnings forecast raised by $500 million, powered by the strong margins, those big profit margins that GM makes on pickup trucks and SUVs. The Detroit automaker is saying it now expects its earnings before income and taxes, so the EBITDA earnings at about $16 billion for this year. The stock price is up by 2.5% in pre-market action. Markets overall looking really strong, despite the fact we've got the price for oil going up this morning, $1.37 at $84.60. So filling up the gas tank on those big pickup trucks and SUVs not going to get any less expensive. The price for oil right now up $1.37 at $84.60. No talk or no push or follow through to the talk this morning that there was negotiations underway for a 10-day ceasefire between the U.S. and Iran. The price for gold up $45 at $40.61. NASDAQ futures up 400 points. Looks like it's a turnaround Tuesday for the tech sector. The Dow futures up 150. At the Business Center, I'm Mike Uppel.
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1: Right now, downtown, we have some thunderstorm activity in spots, 21 degrees. 680 News Radio is CFTR AM Toronto. It's 8 o'clock.
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5: It's Tuesday, July 21st. Good morning for Paul Cook. I'm Laura Carney.
1: I'm Catherine Jeté. Here's what's making news right now.
14: Stabbing on board a My Way bus in Mississauga.
16: Me and my friend, we all just seen them running off the bus.
14: A 17-year-old boy has life-threatening injuries. An 18-year-old girl is charged with attempted murder.
5: Trade war ramped up as the U.S. targets Canada with higher tariffs. 50%, the most extreme on any country, set to start in a month. And our current trade deal isn't offering any cover.
19: The Prime Minister calls the new tariffs a unilateral attack on Canada and a clear violation of the existing CUSMA trade deal. Premier Doug Ford says Canada should be imposing retaliatory tariffs.
20: Toronto with a case of the Mondays.
22: The Blue Jays having a rough night defensively.
20: Three errors as they lost to Tampa. Didn't go much better for the tempo. Sports at 15.
18: A 150-point gain for the Dow futures. NASDAQ futures up 400 points. The tech stocks taking off. General Motors raising its guidance for the year. Stocks way up, and so is the price for oil. In early trade, business at 26.
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5: Time for Rogers Xfinity Internet traffic and weather together. On the ones, here's Jordan Kerr.
17: Well, this report is brought to you by African Lion Safari. On the westbound 401, it's slow west of Brock Street to Salem, and then backed up approaching Nielsen, both expressing collectors towards Avenue Road, or approaching Avenue Road and the collectors, an issue on the left shoulder. Police and MTO on scene, although it looks as if it's in the process of moving away right now. And yeah, problem just cleared, but that delay remains. On the southbound 404 DVP, it's slow from Elgin Mills to 16th Avenue, then from Finch down the DVP to south of Don Mills, and again approaching Richmond, and northbound on the DVP slow approaching Eglinton up to York Mills. At the Allen and Transit Road, traffic lights are flashing, northbound really heavy for north of the 401. Bathurst and Haddington, which is south of the 401, closed in all directions because of a collision, and Islington north of Rathburn from Aylesbury to Thorncrest blocked off due to a collision as well. From the traffic center, here's Craig Gear.
9: Southbound 400, delays approaching Teston to south of Rutherford with the lane realignment, and southbound 427, it's long-term construction as well, this time on the ramp to the 409, brings you down to a single lane and delays from the 407 to the 409 on the south 427. We had that problem on the westbound QEW west of 4 Drive clear out, but a delay from west of Winston Churchill to past Trafalgar. Over 1,000 exotic birds and animals. 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With the forecast, Carl Lamb.
6: We'll have a few pop-up showers for the rest of the morning, but another round of rain for the afternoon. Some of those storms could be strong to severe, but mainly dry now across the GTA. 20 is your current temperature. Actually, make that 21. At Pearson, we're going up to a guaranteed high of 26 today. It will feel like 34, so getting quite humid as well. And down to an overnight low of 15 once the rain wraps up tonight. Right now, it is 21 at Pearson. Your guaranteed high is 26.
1: 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Breaking news from Mississauga, where a 17-year-old boy has been critically injured and an 18-year-old girl is under arrest after a stabbing on a MyWay bus.
7: 680's Carl Hanske joins us live from the scene near Huron, Ontario and Britannia with the latest.
14: Catherine, you can see lots of bloodstains inside the MyWay bus that pulled over here on Huron, Ontario Street south of the 401 after a 17-year-old boy was stabbed on board just before 2 o'clock this morning. This teen was walking by and saw panicked passengers.
16: Me and my friend, we all just seen them running off, everybody getting off the bus. It kind of terrifies me because I take bus every day.
14: The boy was rushed to hospital. Last check was in life-threatening condition. The suspect arrested is an 18-year-old girl.
8: It's disgusting. I don't know what's going on. Even in the schools, the kids are getting violent and it's getting out of control.
14: The girl's now facing charges, including attempted murder and assault with a weapon. Reporting live in Mississauga, I'm Carl Hanske.
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1: The U.S. president has slapped a 50% tariff on hundreds of Canadian products as punishment for the duties Canada imposed on American goods in the wake of last year's tariffs. You'll hear reaction from the prime minister and premier in a moment, but we begin our coverage with 680's Jamie Pulfer, who joins us live with a closer look at what prompted these tariffs and what products are affected. Jamie.
10: Well, Laura, at 50%, these are the highest tariffs imposed on any country, taking this trade war up several notches. The White House says Canada was one of the only nations other than China that retaliated against President Trump's previous tariffs and must be held accountable, citing discriminatory treatment of American cars, alcohol, and dairy. Former Trump economic advisor Stephen Moore with this prediction on CNN.
21: And I bet in the next 3 or 4 weeks, I'll bet you that Canada will back down here. And that will be good for America.
10: Now, the Canada-U.S.-Mexico trade agreement that's currently being renegotiated apparently isn't offering any cover. The new tariffs are set to take effect August 19th, affecting hundreds of products. We're talking about hockey sticks, other equipment, wine, cement, electrical machinery. President Trump using a section of the Tariff Act from 1930, and it's the first time that it's ever been used in this way. Reporting live, I'm Jamie Pulfer.
7: 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Trade with the U.S. was always going to be a major focus of the premier's annual summer meeting kicking off today on Prince Edward Island. But the discussion has taken on another level of urgency in the wake of Trump's latest tariff threat. 680's Kevin Meisner joins us live with how this country's leaders are reacting. Kevin.
19: Well, Catherine, Prime Minister Mark Carney is slamming the new round of tariffs as another unilateral action violating the existing CUSMA trade deal. He also says Canada has already withdrawn many of those retaliatory tariffs Trump is talking about, which were imposed during last year's American escalation in the trade war. Now, several premiers reacted on social media. Premier Doug Ford wants dollar-for-dollar counter tariffs. He's also telling CNN the president doesn't seem to understand that tariffs are a tax on his own people, softwood lumber. The perfect example.
23: There's a reason why housing construction costs are going through the roof in the U.S. and not making it affordable because of these tariffs.
19: Several social media posts by various premiers across Canada. BC Premier David Eby says when you attack Canada, you don't have a friend in the world. Saskatchewan Scott Moe calls the tariffs unjustified. Alberta's Danielle Smith says the tariffs are an economically destructive policy. The premier's opening their annual summer meeting today on Prince Edward Island. The prime minister joins them on Thursday. I'm Kevin Meisner.
1: 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Happening now, rain and thunderstorms still impacting parts of the GTA. And as 680 meteorologist Carl Lamb says, another round is expected to hit through the afternoon rush hour.
24: That's when the atmosphere is more unstable compared to what we have this morning. So expect some possible rumbles of thunder, some lightning as well, and also some of those heavier downpours as we go into the afternoon.
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7: This is 680 News Radio. Wildfires raging in northern Ontario appear to have pushed the province to its worst wildfire season on record. Latest numbers suggest fires have burned through more than 7,250 square kilometers of the province's forests, surpassing the previous record set in 2021. That estimate will likely be revised once officials get a closer look at the devastation. Most of the fire has burned in the past 10 days on the back of severe thunderstorms and a heat wave around Thunder Bay. Climate change driven by the burning of fossil fuels are making wildfire season longer and more intense across the country.
5: 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This might be the perfect time for the Toronto Tempo to hit the All-Star break with a number of key players out. They were no match for the champs. 680's Simon Bennett with more.
20: Toronto still missing Brittany Sykes, Kiki Rice, and Niara Sabali all out, as well as their coach, Sani Brondello, serving a one-game suspension. All this as the Las Vegas Aces made their first Toronto visit and enjoyed the hospitality.
0: Oh, come on now! I need a replay.
20: Four-time league MVP Asia Wilson with 26 points. Vegas won big, 109-83. Toronto finishing 2-7 on their nine-game homestand split between Coca-Cola Coliseum, Scotiabank Arena, and those two games in Montreal. Isabel Harrison says they need to return from the break ready.
11: We just have to be tougher and be ready to face these teams that we have coming up after the break.
20: Arena Mabry, the first to represent the tempo of the All-Star game. That's this weekend in Chicago. I'm Simon Bennett.
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17: This report is brought to you by carsforkids.ca. Traveling on the eastbound 401, it's slow from Town Line to 6 South off and on, then delays through Guelph Line. After that, it's busy from Mavis to here, Ontario and the Collectors, then from east of Dixie through to Keele and both Express and Collectors, then a delay through Salem. On the westbound 401, it's slow west of Brock Street to Salem, approaching Port Union, primarily in the Collectors now, and then backed up from Markham Road to Bayview Express to Avenue Collectors, and approaching Keele Express and Collectors to Dixon. Southbound 404, bunch up south of Mulock, then slowdowns from Elgin Mills to 16th Avenue, from Finch down the DVP to south of Dodd Mills, and Bayview Bloor to Richmond. On city streets, issues at the Allen and Transit Road north of the 401. Traffic lights are flashing. Northbound's backed up north of the 401. Southbound Allen backed up from Shepherd, very heavy along this stretch. Bathurst and Haddington, which is south of the 401, blocked off because of a collision, and eastbound Lawrence east of Markham Road at Fortune Gate, that was blocked because of a collision as well. From the traffic center, here's Craig Gear.
9: Southbound 427, that's slow from the 407 down to the 409, where the south 427 ramp to the 409 is down to a single lane until the end of November, and then a bit slow through the 401. A delay on the westbound Gardner, west of Spadina to west of Jamison, and approaching the 427. It's improving here westbound, still with a delay pretty hefty on the eastbound side as well. from Kipling all the way through to basically the Jarvis ramp. Westbound 4 QBW was slow from the 427 to Dixie and then 4 Drive to Trafalgar. So we had that problem west of 4 Drive on the westbound QBW. It's long gone, but we still have that delay approaching 4 Drive to Trafalgar on the westbound QBW. Also slow on the westbound 403 from Dundas to the QBW connection. Toronto bound is slow from past Nikola Tesla, approaching the Burlington Skyway, on and off through the third line, and then a bit busy as you come up to that lane realignment through Dorval on the eastbound QBW. Ready to get rid of that old car? 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With the forecast, Carl Lamb.
24: All right, so we have a break in the rain for now, but the atmosphere is unstable, so that means we'll have more rain showers and thunderstorms even by about 10 o'clock or so. So through the rest of the morning, unsettled and scattered wet weather, but the more organized lines come through for the afternoon, and it looks like a good time out close to the time that you're headed home too. So Jesse Upel will be tracking that for you this afternoon. 26 for the guaranteed high, feels like 34. It's humid today, down to 15 tonight with a cold front swinging through. It's much cooler tomorrow, feels like spring instead of summer, with a high of 21 and a breezy northwest wind. Right now it is 21 at Pearson. Your guaranteed high is 26.
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5: A man accused of killing his wife in North York on the weekend was arrested on assault accusations just days before her death.
7: 680's Charlene Close joins us with what we know about the investigation.
2: Court documents show 28-year-old Martin Lee was arrested last Tuesday, 4 days before his wife was found stabbed in a North York high-rise. The Toronto Star reports the Vaughan man allegedly assaulted his wife in December 2022 and destroyed her cell phone and also stole her phone last week. He was released on conditions. Police found 29-year-old T. Nguyen with stab wounds inside the building at Fairview Mall Drive near Shepherd Saturday afternoon. She died at the scene. Her husband is now charged with first-degree murder. He appeared before a judge from a hospital Monday morning. His next scheduled court appearance is next Monday. I'm Charlene Close.
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5: It's mostly cloudy downtown and 20 degrees. The guaranteed high today is 26. Good morning. I'm Laura Carney.
7: I'm Catherine Jette. 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
5: A 17-year-old boy has life-threatening injuries after Peel police say he was stabbed on a MyWay bus in Mississauga. It happened just before 2 a.m. An 18-year-old girl has been arrested. She faces a number of charges, including attempted murder. There's been another dramatic escalation to the trade war as U.S. President Donald Trump threatens a 50% tariff on many Canadian products, including hockey sticks, alcohol, and construction materials. Trump says the tariffs are punishment for Canada's retaliatory moves, including pulling American booze from the shelves. And it's been a rainy and stormy start to the Tuesday, impacting parts of the commute. Another system expected this afternoon that could impact your drive home.
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20: Laura, big outs to the Blue Jays who dropped their Monday opener against Tampa. Dylan Cease, 5 runs, but only 3 were earned because the Jays made 3 errors behind him. Rays, 7. Jays, 1. They came back for the All-Star break, 2.5 games out of the last wild card. They've dropped 3 of 4 since. They're now 5.5 back. The series continues tonight, 7 o'clock on Sportsnet 590 The Fan. And Sportsnet, and part of this, the teams around the Jays are winning. The Red Sox, 14 straight, one off the club record. Caleb Caleb Durbin's eighth inning home run. The difference is they beat Baltimore 6-5. The other two wild card holders, the Yankees and Minnesota, won as well. The Tempo missing Brittany Sykes, Kiki Rice, and her coach Sandy Brondello serving a one-game suspension. No match for the champs. The Vegas Aces beat Toronto at the Coliseum 109-83. The All-Star break kicks in. You don't play again until a week tonight. 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
5: 680 News Time, 819. The mayor's inner circle meets at City Hall today. Olivia Chow is set to speak to reporters ahead of the executive committee meeting, which begins at 9:30. On the agenda, a 40-year lease for a practice facility for Toronto's WNBA team. The Tempo would pay $1 a year for the land that's currently a parking lot on the exhibition grounds. The committee will also discuss the capital budget for Toronto Water and the interim 2027 property tax levy. The search is on for the thieves who made off with $30,000 in artwork, wine, and other items from a home in the annex. Investigators say they broke into the home last Thursday and returned several times over 2 days and used a white rental van to haul away what they stole. Neighbors tell 680 News Radio the break-in must be someone the homeowner knows.
21: I believe that's an inside job and somebody who knew that they were away and what was in the house.
5: Photos of the suspects, three men and one woman, are posted at toronto.citynews.ca. Coming up in 60 seconds, traffic and your extended forecast. 680 News Time, 820.
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5: Time 8:21. Time for Rogers Xfinity Internet traffic and weather together on the ones. Here's Jordan Kerr.
17: Now this report is brought to you by Foodland on the eastbound 401. It's slow going from east of Highway 6 south to Guelph Line, and then from Mavis to Huron, Ontario and the Collectors, east of Dixie to east of Kiel Express and Collectors, then from Leslie and the Collectors to the 404 DVP ramps. Southbound on the 404 DVP is backed up from Elgin Mills to 16th Avenue, and then from Finch off and on down the DVP to approaching Richmond. Northbound on the Don Valley Parkway slow from Eglinton to York Mills, and then northbound 404 slows north of the 401, and again north of Steeles to the 407. West 401 delays west of Brock Street to Salem, approaching Port Union in the Collectors, then Markham to Bayview in the Express to Avenue in the Collectors, and approaching Kiel Express and Collectors to Dixon. And the Allendon Transit Road traffic lights malfunctioning. They're flashing red. That's causing heavy delays northbound from north of the 401 and southbound from Shepherd. From the Traffic Center, here's Craig Gear.
9: Well, southbound 427, it's going to be busy like this until this construction ends pretty much. It's long term on the ramp to the 409. The good news is right around now is when you can expect it to start to improve during the morning rush period. So it's delayed from south of 7 down to Finch. Then you get a little bit of a break, and then it slows again from south of Derry to the construction on the ramp to the 409. And that ramp is down to a single lane till the end of November. Eastbound QEW approaching Burlington Skyway to Third Line on and off delays, and approaching Mississauga Road to Dixie, the Gardner slows eastbound Kipling to Jarvis. A West Gardner slow through Jameson, through Park Lawn, approaching the 427, and continues to slow to about Dixie on the QEW and Ford Drive to Trafalgar westbound. 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With the forecast, Carl Lamb.
24: So we will have some more scattered showers as we go through the morning. Right now, it's pretty quiet. Just a little blip right near Erin and Inglewood. But other than that, there will still be more rain shower activity to come. Through this morning into the afternoon, rain showers, thunderstorms, some of which later today could be strong, even severe, just because there is so much humidity and those ingredients are there for thunderstorms to kind of get going. 26 feels like 34 today, a sticky one out there. And then for tonight, the cold front moves through, cooling us down to 15. For tomorrow, it is a breezy and cool day, 21, clouds and a little bit of sun. And then for Thursday, it's sunny and 24. Right now, it is 21 at Pearson. Your guaranteed high is 26.
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5: 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An 18-year-old girl is under arrest.
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7: It's the song being sung by players and fans around the world. Shakira and Burna Boy's Die Die is number one on the Global 200 for a second week and also tops the Billboard Global, excluding the U.S. chart, for a fourth week. The song, released in May, has seen more than 41 million streams worldwide. It has benefited from World Cup performances, including at the opening ceremony and at the World Cup's first ever halftime show during the final match. The 90s classic Wonderwall by Oasis hit Billboard's top five on both charts. It reached the top of the charts after the English team and their fans sang it at matches. I'm Eva Francescatos.
5: Escalating military action in the Middle East has lifted the price for oil to a six-week high. Business with Mike Eppel in 60 seconds.
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2: Hey, Laura, good morning. Watching the price for oil top $84 a barrel this morning. The U.S. benchmark's at its highest level since early June. This on a 10th day of military activity between the U.S. and Iran. Various drones either making their way to the target or being shot down. There was some talk about maybe a 10-day ceasefire, but that seemingly has gone nowhere. The U.S. now, the State Department saying, warning Americans to not travel to the region. And Air France this morning suspending flights to Dubai and Riyadh, extending its Beirut shutdown again as the U.S.-Iran conflict disrupts regional air travel. The price for oil with the disruption through the Middle East and the specifically the Strait of Hormuz, it's right now up $1.07, $84.30, a gain of 1.25%. Despite that being an inflationary risk, not seeing it play out the way you might expect on the stock markets this morning. Stock futures are way up. The tech trade back in favor. That's after Taiwan Semiconductor announced price hikes of 10% on its products, seeing no slowdown in demand despite rising prices. But the insatiable spend by for AI data centers and everything else has got Taiwan Semiconductor, Micron, SanDisk all sharply to the upside in the pre-market trade. Dow futures up 130. NASDAQ futures up 390 points or 1.3%. Analysts saying that one key takeaway from this then over the next 2 weeks as we get these earnings from the Mag 7 will be whether or not their capital spending is maintained, increased, or cut back. And that should give a better tell about the demand for AI data components. NASDAQ futures up 382. That's 1.3%. Coming up tomorrow, we've got earnings from Tesla and Alphabet. At the business

0: until July 31st, so don't miss the Summer Save the Tax event at Dodds Garage Doors.
1: D-O-D-D-S. No one does it better than Dodds does. No one.
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5: Right now downtown, it is partly cloudy, 21 degrees. 680 News Time, 8:30.
6: Number one for breaking news, traffic, and weather. 680 News Radio, Toronto.
5: It's Tuesday, July 21st. Good morning. I'm Catherine Jeté. For Paul Cook, I'm Laura Carney. Here's what's making news right now.
7: A 17-year-old boy has life-threatening injuries after being stabbed on board a My Way bus in Mississauga. An 18-year-old girl is in custody.
5: Here he goes again. U.S. President Trump targeting Canada with more tariffs to the tune of 50%. What's the motivation this time? And no exemption for goods compliant with the current trade deal.
8: Prime Minister Mark Carney calls the new tariffs unilateral and more broadly a threat to Canada's sovereignty. Premier Doug Ford wants Canada to fight back with counter tariffs.
9: More than 7,000 square kilometers of forest has burned or is burning in northern Ontario, making it the worst wildfire season on record, and it's not over yet.
10: That was an ouch for the Blue Jays against Tampa as they fell further out of the wild card race, while the shorthanded tempo ended their homestand with a loss to the champs. Sports at 45.
11: A spike for the price for oil north of $84 a barrel with a 10th day of military activity between the U.S. and Iran. General Motors raising its forecast. 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
12: It's time for Rogers Xfinity Internet. Traffic and weather together on the ones. Here's Jordan Kerr.
13: Well, westbound on the 401 is slow going from west of Brock Street to Salem, and then delays from Markham Road to Bayview Express to Avenue Collectors, and again approaching Keel, expressing Collectors to Dixon. A heads up if you're getting onto the Allen. It's very heavy northbound from north of the 401 up to Transit, and southbound's backed up from Shepherd. That's because the traffic lights have been malfunctioning here for most of the morning, so that's still ongoing. Nearby, there's a closure of Bathurst south of the 401. So Bathurst is closed in both directions at Haddington, which is south of the 401. That's all because of a collision investigation. From the traffic center, here's Craig Gear.
14: That's slow on the south 427. You get a break now, but the ramp to the 409 down to a single lane, long-term construction. Slow approaching the 407 to approaching Finch, and then it slows again from south of Derry to the 409. Eastbound QEW, new stalled vehicle, Appleby line. It's in the HOV lane, so you'll have to get out. Before that, delays approaching the Burlington Skyway to 3rd Line, on and off, and approaching Mississauga Road to Dixie. With the forecast, Carl Lamb.
15: We'll still have those rain showers as we go through the rest of the morning and into the afternoon as well, with a guaranteed high of 26 degrees. And it feels like 34 just because that humidity is being pumped in by that southwesterly wind around 20 to 30 kilometers per hour, gusts up to about 40. And then for tonight, a few showers before things start to taper off and cool down to a low of 15. Your guaranteed high is 26.
5: Right now downtown, it's partly cloudy, 21 degrees. 680 News Time, 8:33.
12: Breaking news from Mississauga, where a teen boy is fighting for his life in hospital after he was stabbed on a bus overnight, allegedly by a teen girl.
5: 680's Carl Hanski's at the scene on Here Ontario, south of the 401, and joins us live. Carl.
7: Laura, witnesses tell me they saw panicked passengers running off the My Way bus here on Here Ontario, south of the 401, after a 17-year-old boy was stabbed on board just before 2 o'clock this morning. He has life-threatening injuries.
16: What is going on? 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
7: The alleged stabber is an 18-year-old girl now facing charges, including attempted murder. We don't know the relationship between the two, if any, or what led up to the stabbing. The bus with lots of bloodstains inside has been towed away now for forensic examination. Reporting live in Mississauga, I'm Carl Hanski.
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12: The U.S. president has signed orders imposing 50% tariffs on

0: hundreds of Canadian products as the Trump trade war ramps up once again. We'll have reaction from the Prime Minister and the Premiers in a moment, but our team coverage begins with 680's Jamie Pulfer breaking down the new levies and their potential impact. Jamie.
1: And Catherine, a lot of layers to what's going on here. These are new tariffs to the tune of 50%, targeting a range of Canadian products, hockey equipment, wine, cement, electrical equipment, and machinery. They are the most intense tariffs that the Trump administration has imposed on any country, set to start in 30 days. The White House says this is in response to restrictions on U.S. liquor, dairy, and certain U.S. vehicle quotas. Former Trump economic advisor Stephen Moore on CNN.
2: Unlike some of the tariffs last year that the court invalidated, I think correctly, it's pretty clear that he has the authority. This particular tariff is a legal tariff. It's a retaliatory tariff.
1: President Trump using a section of the Tariff Act of 1930 that allows a president to set tariffs like this when another country discriminates against American goods. It's the first time the law will be used in this way. And happening in the background, the attempt to renegotiate the Canada-U.S.-Mexico agreement. It turns out these new tariffs offer no exemption for goods compliant with that deal. Reporting live, I'm Jamie Pulfer.
3: Our coverage of the new tariffs continues now with 680's Kevin Meisner here live with reaction from the Prime Minister and the Premiers. Kevin.
4: Yeah, Laura, the Prime Minister says Canada's trade actions so far have only been in response to what he calls threats to Canadian sovereignty. In a statement, Mark Carney says the new tariffs are a unilateral move by the U.S. and a direct violation of the existing trade deal between Canada, the U.S. and Mexico. Now, Premier Doug Ford, among the premiers posting statements online, saying he's calling for dollar-for-dollar retaliation. He also tells CNN that he continues to be frustrated by the actions of the U.S. president, but not by Americans.
5: Well, I'm never frustrated with the American people, and I always differentiate between the American people, which I love, and the president. You know, this is beyond politics, our relationship.
4: Now, Saskatchewan Scott Moe, just in the last 30 minutes in Charlottetown, where the premiers are holding their annual meeting, says he expects the prime minister to ask provinces to put American alcohol back on store shelves. BC Premier David Eby says that's not going to happen.
6: Absolutely not.
4: Alberta Premier Danielle Smith calls the new tariffs a destructive policy, all of this likely to dominate day one of that annual premiers meeting. The prime minister is going to join the premiers on Thursday. I'm Kevin Meisner.
0: 680 News Time, 8:37. Nearly 200 wildfires raging in northern Ontario have pushed the province to its worst wildfire season on record. And it's far from over. We get more from 680's Charlene Close.
7: Or continue to burn across more than 7,000 square kilometers of forest, passing the record set in 2021. The estimate will likely increase once provincial crews get a closer look at the devastation. The fast-moving fires have led to the evacuation of more than a dozen communities. The largest of the more than 200 currently burning is nearly 3,200 square kilometers, and it's north of Thunder Bay. An expert with the Canadian Forest Service says recent rain has helped temper fire activity, but the danger remains high, especially since the forecast into August could remain hotter and drier than normal. I'm Charlene Close.
3: 680 News Time, 8:38. The Blue Jays continue their post-break struggles. A big falling big to the best team in the American League. 680's Simon Bennett has more on last night at Rogers Center.
8: Given recent history for the Blue Jays, most games against Tampa feel like a case of the Mondays, but last night was rough.
9: And now a throw by Cease over the head of Clement.
10: Hit on the ground is short, coming home. Fortes, and it's through the legs of Jimenez into left.
8: Toronto committed three errors, just one of the reasons they lost big. 7-1, manager John Schneider.
11: You guys probably want me to get off, or the fans probably want me to get off, and if they were going after it in the way they shouldn't, then I'd be off, but you can't be, you know what I mean? It's tough right now, and you got to pick yourself up tomorrow and go at it again.
8: Toronto returned for the All-Star break Friday, 2.5 games out of the playoffs. They're now 5.5 back. They'll try again tonight. I'm Simon Bennett.
0: Four suspects are wanted in connection with a break-in that saw thousands of dollars in art, wine, and other items stolen from a home in the annex. Police say the thieves forced their way into the home in the area of Spadina and DuPont several times between last Thursday and Saturday. They came with a white rental van. Investigators put the value of the stolen goods at more than $30,000. Photos of the three men and one woman are at toronto.citynews.ca.
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1: Still to come on 680 News Radio, a stalled vehicle on the eastbound QEW at Appleby. You'll hear traffic and weather together.
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1: It's time for Rogers Xfinity Internet traffic and weather together on the ones. Here's Jordan Kerr.
6: 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Eastbound 401 delays east of Highway 6 South, off and on to Guelph Line. We may have an issue east of 6 South. It's kind of hard to tell. It's really off and on traffic through here. We had a bunch of ponding and pooling earlier. It doesn't really seem to be much of an issue anymore. But if you're there, could update us, it'd be appreciated. A free call, star 680. After that, there are delays approaching Mavis to hear Ontario and the Collectors. And then from Dixie to east of Keele on both Express and Collectors. And then Leslie Express and Collectors to the 404 DVP ramps. Eastbound on the 409, really not too bad. Delays approaching the 401. On the southbound 404 DVP, it's slow from Elgin Mills to 16th Avenue and approaching Finch down the DVP towards Richmond off and on. Northbound DVP delays, Eglinton to York Mills, and then northbound 404, and there are delays north of the 401, then north of Steeles to the 407. Westbound 401, slow approaching the 412 to Salem, and then from Markham Road to Bayview Express and to Avenue and the Collectors, and then from approaching Keele Express and Collectors to Dixon. At the Allen and Transit, traffic lights are still flashing. Heavy delays northbound from north of the 401 and southbound from Shepherd. And at Bathurst and Haddington, which is south of the 401, all lanes closed off there in all directions because of a collision. From the traffic center, here's Craig Gear.
7: We had a stalled vehicle on the eastbound QEW at Appleby Line taking out the HOV lane, but that's been cleared away. You've got a delay approaching the Burlington Skyway to 3rd Line on and off, approaching Mississauga Road to Dixie afterwards, and the Gardner's still busy from Kipling to Jarvis. And westbound delay through Jamison, through Parkline, approaching the 427, and then it's slow west of the 427 to Dixie, and 4 Drive to approaching 3rd Line. 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With the forecast, Carl Lamb.
8: Definitely unsettled as we go through the rest of the morning and into the afternoon with rain showers and thunderstorms across the GTA. A southwesterly wind around 20 to 30 kilometers per hour, gusts up to about 40. So 26 is your guaranteed high today under a cloudy sky, but it feels like 34. And then for tonight, rain showers in the evening taper off. And then it is cooler as the cold front moves through with a low of 15. Your guaranteed high for today is 26.
2: Right now downtown, it's partly cloudy and 21 degrees. 680 News Time, 8:43.
1: Iran has attacked a tanker in the Strait of Hormuz, forcing its crew to abandon the ship as the U.S. launches another airstrike targeting the Islamic Republic. The strike comes hours after President Trump warned Tehran would pay for the deaths of 3 service members over the last few days.
2: CNN's Kristen Holmes is outside the White House.
9: It is clear from the U.S. officials that we're talking to that they want retribution. Retribution for the fact that Iran violated the ceasefire on multiple occasions, and retribution for the fact that Iran has now taken the lives of these American servicemen and women. That was a line that President Trump really did not want to cross. This is now the most deadly stretch that we have seen in quite some time since the beginning of this quote-unquote incursion in Iran, President Trump not calling it a war. But as we've seen, things are escalating, and every U.S. official I've talked to says President Trump right now is focused on getting retribution, particularly for those deaths.
2: An Iranian official says mediators are meeting in Pakistan today as Trump plans to attend a reparation ceremony tonight for one of the service members killed.
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2: Forever starts now for a Canadian golf superstar who's now engaged to her longtime boyfriend. 680 News Time, 844.
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1: It's partly cloudy right now, 21 degrees in downtown Toronto. Good morning. I'm Catherine Jeté.
2: And I'm Laura Carney. Here are the top stories this hour.
1: A 17-year-old boy is in critical condition after he was stabbed on a transit bus in Mississauga overnight. The suspect charged with attempted murder is an 18-year-old girl. Canadian industries once again in tariff trouble after the U.S. president slapped a 50% levy on hundreds of goods from this country, taking effect in 1 month. And they stole $30,000 in wine and art from a home in the annex. Police have released images of four suspects in a break-in. They're available at Toronto.citynews.ca.
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16: Catherine making three losses and four out of the break for the Jays, and it was not close last night. Three errors didn't help behind Dylan Cease, but they've also scored just twice in their last three games. Tampa won big 7-1. The Jays now falling to 5.5 games out of a wild card spot with 100 of 162 played. They'll try again tonight. Sportsnet 590 The Fan and Sportsnet have first pitch at 7. All three wild card holders won last night, including the Red Sox. 14 straight wins. Caleb Durbin's late homer for the 6-5 win over Baltimore. The Yankees over the Pirates, 8-5. Cleveland mashed Minnesota, 13-4. Another loss for the shorthanded Toronto Tempo facing Vegas. Champs three of the last 4 years. Asia Wilson led the Aces with 26 points as Vegas won big 109-83. Marina Mabry had 14. She heads to the All-Star game. The Tempo don't play again until a week tonight in Minnesota. Sports at 15 and 45 past every hour or anytime at sportsnet.ca.
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1: 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A 21-year-old woman is facing impaired driving charges after an overnight crash in Etobicoke. It happened near Islington and Rathburn around 1:30 this morning. Police say she crashed into a hydro pole, but no one was hurt. Roads were closed for the investigation and have since reopened. In Hamilton, more than $300,000 in stolen items have been recovered, and 32 people are facing charges following an organized retail theft investigation. The so-called Project Checkout was launched when officers noticed an increase in thefts at Home Depot stores. Officers found organized groups were stealing high-value tools and construction equipment before selling the items online. During the four-month investigation, police recovered hundreds of stolen items connected to the theft ring. The suspects range in age from 19 to 64 years old. And the search continues for two 17-year-old brothers wanted in a Brampton homicide. Officers were called to Chinkoozie and Wanless around 4 p.m. back on July 5th, where a 20-year-old was found with gunshot wounds. He later died. Shamai Whitaker and Shamel Whitaker are wanted for first-degree murder in the case. Their photos are posted at toronto.citynews.ca. Still to come, traffic and weather together.
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1: It's time for Rogers Xfinity Internet. Traffic and weather together on the ones. Here's Jordan Kerr.
6: This report is brought to you by MedPoint Healthcare. On the eastbound 401, it's slow east of 6 South, off and on to Guelph Line, and then approaching Mavis to Huron, Ontario and the Collectors. More delays from Dixie to east of Keele in both Express and Collectors, and then slow from Bayview Express and Collectors to the 404 DVP ramps. Now, on the southbound DVP, a new issue approaching Bayview Bloor in the right lane, a stalled truck. No crews on scene yet. It's jammed approaching Finch, down to approaching Bayview Bloor, then slow again approaching Richmond. Northbound on the DVP is slow Eglinton to York Mills, and then northbound 404 is slow north of the 401, then from Steeles to the 407. On the westbound 401, it's slow approaching the 412 to Salem, from Markham to Bayview Express to Avenue and the Collectors, and approaching Keele Express and Collectors to Dixon. Construction on city streets causing heavy delays at Brock Road and Bailey and Pickering, so it's, I'm not sure how many lanes are blocked off right now, but there's a big construction project starting up here. Southbound Brock Road is jammed from the 401, so the off-ramps from the 401 to Brock Road are getting heavy as well, and it's slowed down to Bailey, and eastbound Bailey is backed up from Sandy Beach Road over to Brock Road. From the traffic center, here's Craig Gear.
7: Slow on the southbound 400, approaching Teston to south of Rutherford with lane realignment, and then south of Finch to the 401. Toronto bound QEW approaching the Burlington Skyway, slow to pass Dorval thanks to lane realignment. This is on and off delays, so it's not busy for the entire stretch, but slow enough in a lot of areas. And then slow approaching Mississauga Road to Dixie and the East Gardner from Kipling to the Jarvis Ramp. Westbound delays, Jameson through Park Lawn approaching the 427. So really a big improvement here on the West Gardner. Slow towards Dixie on the QEW and then 4 Drive to approaching 3rd Line. And that's thanks to earlier problems on the eastbound side, but those have cleared away. 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With the forecast, Carl Lamb.
8: More rain showers and thunderstorms this morning and into the afternoon across the GTA. 26 is your guaranteed high, but it feels like 34 because of that southwesterly wind. Around 20 to 30 kilometers per hour, gusts up to about 40. Still some showers this evening, but then the cold front moves through. We're down to 15, and tomorrow we start off with clouds, and then we get some sun. Temperatures up to 21 with a northwesterly wind tomorrow, and then for Thursday, back into the sunshine and 24. Your guaranteed high for today is 26.
2: Right now downtown, it's mostly cloudy and 21 degrees.
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1: A Canadian golf superstar is getting married, our Eva Franceschiatos reports.
2: Brooke Henderson and her longtime boyfriend, Minnesota Twins prospect Ricky Castro, are now engaged. The couple shared photos on Instagram with Henderson's new bling front and center. The pair captioned the post, "The beginning of forever. We are beyond excited and blessed to announce our engagement with one another." Henderson's engagement comes just after her incredible two-tournament stretch where she finished tied for third and second. The 28-year-old two-time winner of the Canadian Women's Open will tee it up as an engaged woman for the first time next week in England at the AIG Women's Open, the final major of the season. She'll also be in Edmonton in August to defend her title at the CPKC Women's Open. I'm Eva Franceschiatos.
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1: And now the Dynamic Market Minute. Here is Mike Apple.
11: Morning, Catherine. Seeing a downgrade on one of the worst performing stocks of 2026 so far, Lululemon Athletica. The company's based in Vancouver, but it trades only on Wall Street. It's getting a downgrade this morning at Wells Fargo on its North American and Chinese outlook for sales, which have been weak so far this year. And it's leading to more weakness on the share price, indicated at $115. And year to date, Lululemon stock is down 43%. They've gone through management changes. They've got a new CEO coming in. But a big question, can they turn it around? And as we get through the year here and into the fall, well, then we're going to be talking about the holiday sales season. That's going to be key for Lululemon's prospects. The other story this morning is what's going on at General Motors, which is in with better than forecast quarterly results. Powered by big pickup trucks and SUVs. Those are the biggest profit margin vehicles in the fleet for GM. They're almost done, according to the chief financial officer of the automaker. Their retooling of plants and write-downs on electric vehicles. Remember, they scaled back, as many of the auto companies did, on EVs. Took another $2 billion hit, but the bottom line earnings, pretty solid. Now, General Motors stock this year down still by 7% year-to-date. Markets looking at what could be a turnaround Tuesday for the big tech names. NASDAQ futures up 380 points. It's been pretty consistent to the upside there for the NASDAQ this morning, powered by Intel, SpaceX seeing a bounce, Micron, NVIDIA, and SanDisk, all some pre-market winners. Price for oil up $1.63, 84.86, following 10 days now of military activity between the U.S. and Iran. No discussions about a ceasefire right now, and the U.S. telling Americans to avoid the Middle East. That's a new warning, and elevating the price for oil in reaction. Gold is up $50 at $40.65. Our dollar holding at 71 cents U.S. at the Business Center. I'm Mike Apple.
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1: Right now, downtown, it is partly cloudy and 20 degrees. 680 News Radio is CFTR AM Toronto. 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
2: It's Tuesday, July 21st. Good morning for Paul Cook. I'm Laura Carney.
1: I'm Catherine Jette. Here's what's making news right now.
14: A 17-year-old boy has life-threatening injuries. An 18-year-old girl is charged with attempted murder after a stabbing on board a My Way bus in Mississauga.
2: Two terrible words, new tariffs. The U.S. takes another shot at Canada, now with the most intense levies imposed on any country, set to start in a month, and our current trade deal apparently no longer a shield.
15: Prime Minister Carney calls the new U.S. tariffs a direct violation of the existing CUSMA trade deal. Premier Ford is calling for dollar-for-dollar counter-tariffs.
16: Wildfires tearing through northern Ontario are on track to make this the province's worst ever wildfire season, burning through more than 7,000 square kilometers.
17: 100 games in for the Jays.
18: This can't continue. Guys got to be playing better.
17: Last night against the Rays was rough. They'll try again tonight. Sports at 15.
19: The price for oil at a six-week high, closing in on $85 a barrel. General Motors raising its earnings estimates. The tech stock rally resumes with the NASDAQ futures up 400 points. Business at 26.
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2: Time for Rogers Xfinity Internet traffic and weather together. On the ones, here's Jordan Kerr.
6: A couple of issues on the go, including on the westbound 401, ramp to the northbound 404. Towards the end of the ramp, the right lane is taken out because of a stalled transport truck. That's just kind of adding to the delays in the area on the westbound 401 between Markham and Bayview and the Express into Avenue and the Collectors. On the southbound DVP, approaching Bayview-Bloor, the right lane is blocked off with a stalled truck. It's jammed up approaching Finch off the 404. All the way down to approaching Bayview-Bloor on the DVP, and then there are ongoing issues in town. Traffic lights are flashing at the Allen Road and Transit, causing big delays northbound and southbound, and traffic spotter called to let us know that Kingston Road and Victoria Park, traffic lights are out here as well, so it's causing a big delay in all directions. Be careful through there. From the traffic center, here's Craig Gear.
7: Lane realignment on the Toronto-bound QEW, so it's on and off from approaching the Burlington Skyway to east of Dorval. And that's long-term construction until the end of the year. And then slow approaching Mississauga Road to Dixie and the Gardner Slope from about Islington to Jarvis Ramp still. So a busy one still going on here on the eastbound Gardner. Westbound from west of Jamison to Humber Bridge, it's slow. West of the 427 to Dixie as well. And then 4 Drive to approaching a third line west of Trafalgar on the westbound QEW. With the forecast, Carl Lamb.
8: It is going to be mostly cloudy today with rain showers and some thunderstorms through the rest of the morning and into the afternoon as well. 26 is the guaranteed high, but it feels like 34 with the humidity. You can thank the southwesterly wind for bringing all of that back to the GTA and down to 15 for the overnight low as those rain showers taper off in the evening. Then for tomorrow, it is much cooler, just a high of 21 with clouds to start, some sun in the afternoon, and a breezy northwesterly wind. Your guaranteed high is 26.
1: Right now, downtown, it's mostly cloudy, 22 degrees, Humidex 29, 680 News Time, 9:03.
2: Breaking news from Mississauga, where one teenager is critically injured and another is in police custody after an overnight stabbing on a transit bus.
1: It happened on Hure, Ontario, south of the 401. 680's Carl Hanske's at the scene and joins us live. Carl.
14: Yeah, Catherine, the stabbing on board the My Way bus looks to have occurred while the bus was heading north on Hugh Ontario here near the 401. The driver immediately pulled over and panicked passengers ran out, leaving a 17-year-old boy bleeding badly inside with life-threatening injuries.
3: It's very disturbing. It doesn't make sense to me.
4: Oh, man, I don't know. Kids are just wild these days. I don't know if it's from STEMS at home, but they're just out of control, and it's scary because it's getting worse and worse.
14: Responding police officers were directed to an 18-year-old girl who was arrested and now facing charges, including attempted murder. We don't know if the boy and girl knew each other or what led up to the stabbing. Police are still investigating and talking to witnesses. Reporting live in Mississauga, I'm Carl Hansky.
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2: The trade war with the U.S. is ramping up yet again as President Trump announces steep tariffs on a number of Canadian products. We'll have the reaction from the Prime Minister and Premiers in a moment, but first, 680's Jamie Pulfer joins us live with what products are being targeted and why. Jamie.
5: Yeah, Laura, first the U.S. targeted Canada with those tariffs, so this country reacted. Several provinces, including Ontario, pulling U.S. booze off the shelves. And now President Trump is retaliating against that retaliation, imposing new 50% tariffs. The White House claiming that Canada has unfairly discriminated against American alcohol, cars, and dairy. The new levies set to take hold in 30 days. Justin Wolfers is a professor of economics and public policy at the University of Michigan.
9: What the president has done here is dramatically different. He said there's no longer an exemption for anything that was covered by our existing free trade agreement. He's literally got 14 pages of different goods that he's now imposing his 50% tariff on.
5: Targeting hundreds of items, including hockey equipment, industrial goods like cement, electrical equipment, and machinery. This, as the Canada-U.S.-Mexico agreement is in the process of being overhauled. These tariffs, the highest imposed on any country. And Trump, he's citing the Tariff Act from almost a century ago. It allows a president to take this kind of action when another country discriminates against American goods. Reporting live, I'm Jamie Pulfer.
2: 680 News Time, 9:06. The surprise escalation to the trade war will dominate discussion as the country's premiers meet on Prince Edward Island today. 680's Kevin Meisner joins us live with how Canadian politicians are reacting. Kevin.
15: Yeah, Catherine. Prime Minister Mark Carney calls the new Trump tariff threat the latest in a series of unilateral trade actions by the U.S. that is a direct violation of the existing CUSMA trade agreement. He also says Canada has already pulled many of the retaliatory tariffs Trump is talking about. In a social media post, Premier Doug Ford is urging dollar-for-dollar counter tariffs, but tells CNN his beef is with the president, not the American people.
20: I want to work with our great friends and allies, and I emphasize great, because again, I love the American people. I know they love Canadians.
15: Now, some premiers say allowing American booze back on store shelves might be a way to cool tensions here. BC's David Eby says there's no way he's doing that. The premiers are meeting in Charlottetown starting today for their annual First Minister's Summit, and PEI Premier Rob Lance says that trade is suddenly topping the agenda.
21: We've got a very busy schedule over the next 48 hours, 72 hours, and this is going to make it a little busier.
15: Now, Prime Minister Carney was set to join the premiers in person on Thursday. That's still happening, but now an emergency virtual meeting is being set up for today, 2:30 this afternoon. I'm Kevin Meisner.
2: 680 News Time, 9:07. Wildfires scorching northern Ontario are on track to make this the province's worst wildfire season on record. 680's Charlene Close reports.
16: The province's latest numbers suggest the fires have burned through more than 7,000 square kilometers of forest, surpassing the previous record set in 2021. Most of the activity has been over the past 10 days and follows severe thunderstorms and a scorching heat wave around Thunder Bay. More than a dozen mostly First Nation communities have been evacuated. The biggest fire right now spans nearly 3,200 square kilometers, and it's north of Thunder Bay. A Canadian Forest Service fire weather specialist says the recent rain has helped, but there hasn't been enough in the northwestern part of the province to knock things down for the long term. I'm Charlene Close.
1: 680 News Time 908. So are the Blue Jays falling out of the race for a playoff spot? That is the question after another tough loss. 680's Simon Bennett has more.
10: Toronto returned the All-Star break Friday, 2.5 games behind the last wildcard spot in the America League. They're now 5.5 back.
11: Ground ball to short and through Jimenez.
10: Three errors not helping. The Tampa Bay Rays won big 7-1. Fans and pundits starting to get impatient. Sportsnet's Kevin Barker.
18: I mean, that's one of the worst big league baseball games I've ever watched from a supposedly really good team. This got to be cleaned up, whether it's you're sitting guys, whether you're holding people a little bit more accountable. This can't continue. Guys got to be playing better.
10: Another 0-4 night for Vladimir Guerrero Jr., who, as you've probably heard over and over by now, has not homered at a Rogers Center this season. Kevin Gausman on the mound as the series continues tonight. I'm Simon Bennett.
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2: 9:11. 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
6: Well, this report is brought to you by BDO Debt Solutions. On the southbound Don Valley Parkway approaching Bayview Bloor, the right lane's blocked off because of a stalled truck. We've got one Toronto rescue crew on scene, a transportation crew on scene. So just that, no actual help there, just someone blocking off the lane. So it's causing a backup from approaching Finch off the 404 to approaching Bayview Bloor. That right lane taken out, waiting for a tow truck or someone to come along and help out. On the northbound DVP, it's slow from Eglinton to York Mills, and northbound 404 is slow north of the 401 and again steals to the 407. Westbound 401 is backed up approaching the 412 to Salem, McCowan to Bayview Express to Avenue and the Collectors. On the ramp to the northbound 404 towards the end of it, the right lane's taken out with a stalled truck. Crews are on scene for that one. It's then slow on the westbound 401 approaching Keele to Dixon in both Express and Collectors, and then from Mavis to Mississauga Road in the Collectors. Just getting word of a new issue on the westbound 401 at Bayview and the Express. Left lane blocked off with a stalled vehicle, so that's going to make a slow route even slower. On city streets, good news at the Allen and Transit. Traffic lights are working again. Thanks to the traffic spotter for that update. At Islington and north of Rathburn, it's blocked in both directions because of a collision. And also at Kingston Road to Victoria Park, traffic lights are out. There's also another intersection closure at Bathurst and Haddington, which is south of the 401. That intersection is closed in all directions because of a collision. From the traffic center, here's Craig Gear.
7: It's slow Toronto bound QEW approaching the Burlington Skyway to pass Dorval, on and off delays. Partially slow thanks to that lane realignment, which is east of Dorval, and then slow Mississauga Road to Dixie. Eastbound Gardner improving here, but slow east of Islington to the Jarvis ramp. Westbound delays west of Jamison to Humber Bridge, through here Ontario and the QEW and Ford Drive to Trafalgar as well. That eastbound 403 is still slow in spots through the link from 6 North to Waterdown and Erin Mills to here Ontario, on and off. Struggling with debt? 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
0: Your guaranteed high for today is 26 degrees, mostly cloudy conditions and rain showers as we go through this morning, some of which could be steady at times, some thunderstorms as well, especially for the afternoon as we get into another round. And then those southerly winds shift to the southwest. They'll be generally around 20 to 30 kilometers per hour, gusts up to about 40. And then for tonight, the cold front moves through. We're down to 15. And then for tomorrow, it's definitely a cooler day for sure. 25 with clouds to start, some sun in the afternoon, and 21 for the high. Your guaranteed high for today is 26.
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2: With U.S. President Trump escalating his tariff war against Canada, next week's scheduled grand opening of the Gordie Howe Bridge could be awkward for officials in attendance.
1: 680's Mike Eppel has more on the reworked deal to get that bridge opened.
8: In the initial deal that was signed with Michigan, Canada was going to see all of the toll money after expenses going to pay down our $6.5 billion expense to build that expanse linking Windsor and Detroit. Now the Toronto Star reports the new revenue sharing model will see Canada repay its debt, but only after net revenue is split with the United States for the first 15 years. A senior government source confirming to the Toronto Star the Canadian government is sharing with the U.S., representing the net revenue generated by bridge activity after operating costs have been paid under terms of the renegotiated deal with the Trump administration, which only got involved in the dispute over the bridge opening reportedly after being lobbied by the owner of the neighboring Ambassador Bridge. The revenue going to the states will, however, be directed to local development on the Michigan side. The Gordie Howe Bridge is tentatively scheduled for its grand opening next Monday. At the Business Center, I'm Mike Eppel.
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2: Cloudy downtown in 21 degrees, going up to a guaranteed high today of 26. Good morning. I'm Laura Carney.
1: I'm Catherine Jette. Here are the top stories right now.
2: A 17-year-old boy is fighting for his life in hospital after Peel police say he was stabbed on a My Way bus in Mississauga. It happened just before 2 a.m. near Huron, Ontario and Britannia. An 18-year-old girl has been arrested and charged with attempted murder. U.S. President Trump is threatening to hit Canada with 50% tariffs on most Canadian products, saying it's retaliation for this country's retaliation against previous levies. He signed a proclamation yesterday triggering this latest escalation in the trade war. And a pause in the rain and thunderstorms, but more is on the way. Expected to hit during the afternoon commute, up to 20 millimeters of rain is possible today.
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10: Well, the Jays have lost three of four since returning from the All-Star break. 5.5 out of the last wild card now. They had three errors in that 7-1 loss to Tampa last night, but their offense now worst in baseball statistically. 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
23: Springer, Guerrero, Marshall, they have not produced to the level that they need to, and those are just a few of them. And so here we are talking about the worst offense in baseball. I think it's kind of that simple. This is, you know, if you're not scoring runs, you're not gonna win enough games.
10: Kevin Gausman's last win, May 22nd. That's 2 months ago. Tonight, 7 o'clock on Sportsnet 590, The Fan and Sportsnet. The Red Sox can match their club record with a 15th straight win. That's at 7 against Baltimore. One of the other wild card holders, the Yankees at home against Pittsburgh, also at 7 on Sportsnet 1. 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
2: 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Happening now, there's no service on a portion of the TTC's Eglinton LRT. The transit agency says trains are not running on Line 5 between Eglinton and Leaside. While crews fix a brake problem, shuttle buses are running. Stay with 680 News Radio for the latest updates. In the U.S., residents from Florida to Louisiana are preparing for Tropical Storm Bertha. ABC's Sophie Flay reports it could unleash flash flooding and a life-threatening storm surge.
4: The system is pushing west from the Florida Panhandle and is expected to make landfall in southeast Louisiana tomorrow. Areas around New Orleans could see up to 8 inches of rain and as much as 4 feet of storm surge. Officials throughout the region are urging people to stay out of the water as the storm could produce high surf and dangerous rip currents.
2: A tropical storm warning has been issued for coastal Alabama, Mississippi, and eastern Louisiana. Coming up in 60 seconds, traffic and weather together. 680 News Time, 920.
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2: 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Time for Rogers Xfinity Internet traffic and weather together on the ones. Here's Jordan Kerr.
6: Well, this report is brought to you by Shoppers Drug Mart. On the westbound 401, it's slow from the 412 to Salem. Issues on the ramp to the northbound 404 have cleared, but approaching Yonge and the Express, that's where that stalled vehicle is. It's in the left lane. Crews are on scene, so it's slow from west to McCowan to approaching Yonge in both Express and Collectors now. And then there are delays approaching Keel, Express and Collectors to Dixon, and Mavis to Mississauga Road in the Collectors. On the eastbound 401, delays through Guelph Line, and then approaching Mavis to Huron, Ontario and the Collectors. Briefly had an issue approaching the 410 and the Express. It's already gone. It's busy from Huron, Ontario and the Express, but that delay will ease up nicely very soon. And then there are delays on the east 401, south of Pearson to east of Keel, and from Bayview to the 404 in both Express and Collectors. Southbound on the Don Valley Parkway, no change here. Approaching Bayview Bloor, the right lane's blocked off. Stalled truck, no tow or anything on scene. Just a blocker truck from Toronto Transportation. It's jammed up approaching Finch down the DVP to approaching Bayview Bloor because of that. Before that, southbound 404 is heavy from Elgin Mills to 16th Avenue. Some issues on city streets. Bathurst and Haddington, which is south of the 401, closed all because of a collision. And at Brock Road and Bailey in Pickering, got construction being set up in this intersection. Heavy delays southbound from the 401 and eastbound from east to Sandy Beach. From the traffic center, here's Craig Gear.
7: It's slow on the southbound 400. About Rutherford as you get through that lane realignment and then south of Finch to the 401. Still pretty busy here at the bottom of the southbound 400, unfortunately. We're looking at delays on the southbound 410 as well. Sandalwood to Queen, eastbound 403, anywhere from 6 North to Waterdown. Now it's breaking apart. It's improving here. And Toronto bound QBW as well, showing an improvement, but delays about the bottom of the Skyway to 3rd Line, on and off. Mississauga Road to Dixie and the eastbound Gardner from approaching Park Lawn all the way through to the Jarvis Ramp still. Westbound's nice and empty, though, on the Gardner. That's some good news. And the QEW is nice and empty as well until around Ford Drive where it slows to Trafalgar. And southbound on the 427. You still have the construction long-term on the ramp to the 409. And we've got a delay again from Finch all the way down to that ramp, which is down to a single lane. 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With the forecast, here's Carl Lim.
0: Those rain showers and thunderstorms will become scattered as we go through the rest of the morning. Then we catch a brief break in the early afternoon before we're back into some more rain. 26 is a guaranteed high. It feels like 34, though, with that gusty southwesterly wind. And then for tonight, the cold front moves through. We're down to 15. And then for tomorrow, it is clouds and a little bit of sun and a northwesterly wind, just a high of 21 degrees. And then down to 13 for tomorrow night. Then for Thursday, sunny and 24. Your guaranteed high for today is 26.
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2: Happening now at City Hall, the mayor is putting forward a motion at her executive committee meeting this morning to stop the practice of surveillance pricing for groceries. Olivia Chow says Torontonians are struggling with rising costs and making difficult choices at the grocery store.
15: Disruption to global supply chains, tariffs imposed by Donald Trump, global uncertainty has driven up costs for all of us. But now something else is starting to happen. That 2 liters of milk might cost $6 for one person and $6.75 for someone else at the exact store, depending on what the retailer knows about these two people.
2: Chow says, as the level of government closest to people's daily lives, we can't ignore these practices or wait for the federal or provincial governments. Coming up in 60 seconds, we'll check in with Mike Apple at the Business Center.
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0: time now for the Dynamic Market Minutes. Here's Mike Apple.
1: Okay, Laura, looks like it's going to be a pretty strong start here to the trading session. The tech sector turn has taken hold here, and the NASDAQ futures have been very consistent to the upside this morning. Right now up 380 points, and that's a jump of 1.3% expected here, priced in for the tech heavyweights. Dow futures up 150. The top performers pre-market are, in no particular order, Micron, Intel. General Motors is up by 2.5% after the automaker raised its guidance, saw better than forecast Q2 earnings, and that was driven by the big pickup trucks and SUVs, big profit margin vehicles. Energy sector in the spotlight. Price for oil now above $85 a barrel, gaining $1.80, 2.2%, a 10th day of military activity between the U.S. and Iran. No indication that there is any resolution or ceasefire in the works, so up goes the price for oil. Now, we aren't expecting any change by the looks of things here tomorrow here in the GTA for gas, but look out later in the week, because you have to figure this is going to be priced in for consumers at some point. Shares of Lululemon down, getting a downgrade by Morgan Stanley this morning on worries about sales for Lulu in North America and China. And Nike, interesting comments by Nike's soccer division, saying that as Spain triumphed over Argentina, it did not do much for Nike gear, because Nike was a sponsor of France and England in the semifinals. So the sportswear and sneaker company having its teams fall short of the final meant missing out on the windfall that was generated by fans splurging on merchandise. I have to figure that Adidas did pretty well. Canadian dollar down a tenth, 70.98 cents U.S. At the Business Center, I'm Mike Apple.
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4: 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And baby.
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3: With a 13-time Grammy Award winner.

0: hold here. And the NASDAQ futures have been very consistent to the upside this morning. Right now up 380 points. And that's a jump of 1.3% expected here, priced in for the tech heavyweights. Dow futures up 150. The top performers pre-market are, in no particular order, Micron, Intel. General Motors is up by 2.5% after the automaker raised its guidance, saw better than forecast Q2 earnings, and that was driven by the big pickup trucks and SUVs, big profit margin vehicles. Energy sector in the spotlight. Price for oil now above $85 a barrel, gaining $1.80, 2.2%, a 10th day of military activity between the U.S. and Iran. No indication that there is any resolution or ceasefire in the works, so up goes the price for oil. Now, we aren't expecting any change by the looks of things here tomorrow here in the GTA for gas, but look out later in the week, because you have to figure this is going to be priced in for consumers at some point. Shares of Lululemon down, getting a downgrade by Morgan Stanley this morning on worries about sales for Lulu in North America and China. And Nike, interesting comments by Nike's soccer division, saying that as Spain triumphed over Argentina, it did not do much for Nike gear, because Nike was a sponsor of France and England in the semifinals. So the sportswear and sneaker company having its teams fall short of the final meant missing out on the windfall that was generated by fans splurging on merchandise. I have to figure that Adidas did pretty well. Canadian dollar down a tenth, 70.98 cents U.S. At the Business Center, I'm Mike Eppel.
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10: 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I'm Laura Carney.
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10: Good morning. This is Tuesday, July 21st. I'm Sarah Parrott.
12: And I'm Irene Preklin. Here's what's making news this hour.
13: Stabbing on board a My Way bus in Mississauga.
14: Me and my friend, we all just seen them running off the bus.
13: A 17-year-old boy has life-threatening injuries. An 18-year-old girl is charged with attempted murder.
10: Trade war ramped up as the U.S. targets Canada with higher tariffs. 50%, the most extreme on any country, set to start in a month. And our current trade deal isn't offering any cover.
15: The Prime Minister calls the new tariffs a unilateral attack on Canada and a clear violation of the existing CUSMA trade deal. Premier Doug Ford says Canada should be imposing retaliatory tariffs.
16: The Blue Jays are going with Kevin Gausman in their 2-4 as they try and snap their skid against the Rays tonight. Sports at 45.
0: Big gains in the early trade for tech stocks and General Motors on the company's latest quarterly earnings. 3M raising its guidance. The price for oil north of $85 a barrel. Business at 56.
10: 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Traffic and weather together on the ones. Here's Craig Gear.
17: A few problems on the go, like westbound 401 approaching Yonge in the express stalled vehicle. And did it just clear away? Yes, it's just getting out of here now. So it was in the express approaching Yonge in the left lane, but it's all clear now. Delays on the West 401 approaching the 412 to Salem. And then you get slow from McCowan, just west of McCowan, express collectors to approaching Yonge. In between this, the southbound Warden ramp to the West 401 has been closed now for emergency construction. And then it's slow from Keel, express collectors to Dixon. Southbound 404 DVP, it's the stalled truck approaching.

0: In Bayview, Bloor, with Toronto Transportation with their aero truck, blocker truck in the right lane. Nobody else on scene to help get this truck moving again. Delays from approaching Finch to approaching Bayview, Bloor. No delays on the northbound side. Toronto-bound QEW, it's the delay with lane realignment a factor for sure, but volume approaching the Burlington Skyway to east of Dorval. And that's where you get into that construction. And southbound 427, the ramp to the 409 down to a single lane till the end of November. And you still have a delay from about Finch on and off. With the forecast, Carl Lamb.
1: Definitely unsettled as we go through the rest of the morning and into the afternoon with rain showers and thunderstorms across the GTA. A southwesterly wind around 20 to 30 kilometers per hour, gusts up to about 40. So 26 is your guaranteed high today under a cloudy sky, but it feels like 34. And then for tonight, rain showers in the evening taper off. And then it is cooler as the cold front moves through with a low of 15. Your guaranteed high for today is 26.
2: Right now at Pearson Airport, mostly cloudy skies, 23 degrees. But factor in the humidity and it feels like 30. 680 News Time, 9:33. A teenage boy has suffered critical injuries after being stabbed on board a transit bus in Mississauga this morning. The suspect, a teen girl, has been arrested in connection. 680's Carl Hansky is at the scene near Here, Ontario and Britannia and joins us with more information.
3: You could see lots of bloodstains inside the My Way bus that pulled over here on Here, Ontario, south of the 401, right after a 17-year-old boy was stabbed on board just before 2 o'clock this morning. This teen was walking by at the time and saw panic. Passengers.
4: Me and my friend, we all just seen them running off, everybody getting off the bus. It kind of terrifies me because I take bus every day.
3: The boy was rushed to hospital and at last check was in life-threatening condition. The suspect arrested is an 18-year-old girl.
5: It's disgusting. I don't know what's going on. Even in the schools, the kids are getting violent and it's getting out of control.
3: The girl is now facing charges including attempted murder and assault with a weapon. In Mississauga, I'm Carl Hansky.
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2: The trade war has widened again. This as a range of Canadian products have been slapped with a 50% tariff as the American president looks to punish us for the duties imposed last year on American goods, including booze. We'll have some political reaction in just a moment, but first, 680's Jamie Palfer is here with a closer look at those new tariffs.
7: At 50%, these are the highest tariffs imposed on any country, taking this trade war up several notches. The White House says Canada was one of the only nations other than China that retaliated against President Trump's previous tariffs and must be held accountable, citing discriminatory treatment of American cars, alcohol, and dairy. Former Trump economic advisor Stephen Moore with this prediction on CNN.
8: And I bet in the next 3 or 4 weeks, I'll bet you that Canada will back down here.
7: The Canada-U.S.-Mexico trade agreement that's currently being reviewed apparently isn't offering any cover. The new tariffs, set to take effect August 19th, affecting hundreds of products like hockey sticks, other equipment, wine, cement, electrical machinery. President Trump using a section of the Tariff Act from 1930, the first time it's been used in this way. I'm Jamie Palfer.
2: Meanwhile, a statement has been released by the Prime Minister who calls the new tariffs a violation of CUSMA, while Premier Doug Ford also releases a statement strongly defending Canada against the new threat from Donald Trump. 680's Kevin Meisner continues our coverage of this story with political reaction.
9: Prime Minister Mark Carney slams the new round of tariffs as another unilateral action violating the existing CUSMA trade deal. Several premiers reacted on social media. Premier Doug Ford wants dollar-for-dollar counter-tariffs. He tells CNN the president doesn't seem to understand tariffs are attacks on his own people. Softwood lumber, an example.
10: There's a reason why housing construction costs are going through the roof in the U.S. because of these tariffs.
9: B.C. Premier David Eby says when the president doesn't get his way, he lashes out.
11: This feels like an increasingly desperate and flailing approach to relationships with our country.
9: Some premiers are expecting the prime minister to ask that American alcohol be put back on store shelves. Mark Carney will have an emergency virtual meeting with the premiers today, then join their annual summit in Charlottetown in person on Thursday. I'm Kevin Meisner.
2: A man accused of killing his wife in North York on the weekend was arrested on assault accusations just days before her death. 680's Charlene Close joins us with what we know about the investigation.
12: Court documents show 28-year-old Martin Lee was arrested last Tuesday, 4 days before his wife was found stabbed in a North York high-rise. The Toronto Star reports the Vaughan man allegedly assaulted his wife in December 2022 and destroyed her cell phone and also stole her phone last week. He was released on conditions. Police found 29-year-old T. Nguyen with stab wounds inside the building at Fairview Mall Drive near Shepherd Saturday afternoon. She died at the scene. Her husband is now charged with first-degree murder. He appeared before a judge from a hospital Monday morning. His next scheduled court appearance is next Monday. I'm Charlene Close.
2: 680 News Time, 937. Wildfires raging in northern Ontario appear to have pushed the province to its worst wildfire season on record. The latest numbers suggest fires have burned through more than 7,250 square kilometres of the province's forests. That surpasses the previous record set in 2021. The estimate will likely be revised once officials get a closer look at the devastation. Most of the fire has burned in the past 10 days on the back of severe thunderstorms and a heat wave around Thunder Bay. Climate change, driven by the burning of fossil fuels, is making wildfire seasons longer and more intense across the country.
13: This is 680 News Radio. This might be the perfect time for the Toronto Tempo to hit the All-Star break with a number of key players out. They were no match for the champs. Our Simon Bennett has more.
14: Toronto still missing Brittany Sykes, Kiki Rice, and Niara Sabali all out, as well as their coach, Sani Brondello, serving a one-game suspension. All this is the Las Vegas Aces made their first Toronto visit and enjoyed the hospitality.
15: Oh, come on now! Replay.
14: Four-time league MVP Asia Wilson with 26 points. Vegas won big, 109-83. Toronto finishing 2-7 on their nine-game homestand split between Coca-Cola Coliseum, Scotiabank Arena, and those two games in Montreal. Isabel Harrison says they need to return from the break ready.
16: We just have to be tougher and be ready to face these teams that we have coming up after the break.
14: Arena Mabry, the first to represent the tempo of the All-Star Game. That's this weekend in Chicago. I'm Simon Bennett.
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4: This report is brought to you by Mr. Lube East, westbound 401. That closed ramp from southbound Warden onto the west 401's reopened. Short-lived construction and then slow approaching the 412 to Salem and then Kennedy to Avenue Road, alternating express collectors. Eastbound 401, still a bit busy around east of Mavis to here Ontario and the collectors. And then still slow from the 427 to Kiel. Southbound on the DVP, approaching Bayview Bloor. Stalled truck still here with the right lane blocked. Delays Elgin Mills to 16th Avenue. And then slow from Finch down to approaching Bayview Bloor, where not even a tow has arrived. Not even a small one with this stalled truck. No maintenance van either. Just Toronto Transportation with their blocker truck in the right lane. Toronto bound QEW. Stalled vehicle on the ramp to Guelph Line, sitting in the right lane. You've got the lane realignment east of Dorval, long-term delays from about the Burlington Skyway on and off, and then slow Mississauga Road to Dixie, the East Garner, east of Islington to Jarvis, still slow. Southbound 427, it's long-term construction delays from south of Derry to the ramp to the 409. 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
5: Your guaranteed high for today is 26 degrees, mostly cloudy conditions and rain showers as we go through this morning, some of which could be steady at times, some thunderstorms as well, especially for the afternoon as we get into another round. And then those southerly winds shift to the southwest. They'll be generally around 20 to 30 kilometers per hour, gusts up to about 40. And then for tonight, the cold front moves through. We're down to 15. And then for tomorrow, it's definitely a cooler day for sure. 25 with clouds to start, some sun in the afternoon, and 21 for the high. Your guaranteed high for today is 26.
3: We've got mostly cloudy skies at Pearson Airport, 23 degrees. Factor in the humidity and it feels like 30. 680 News Time, 943. Now time for the market update. Good morning, Mike Eppel.
6: Hey, sir. Good morning. We're looking at a generally positive start here to the trading session. The TSX adding 50 points. The lift coming from shares in the energy trade because the price for oil is now up $2.30 or 2.75% at a six-week high, $85.28 a barrel. The gold stock's also seeing a rebound as the precious metal is up $43 at $40.59. Wall Street's got the Dow up 90. Shares of 3M, a top performer, getting some upgrades on better-than-forecast earnings. General Motors also up 2% on a beat in its Q2 and raised a guidance for the entirety of the year. And the NASDAQ's up 215 points as the tech sector and the chip stocks are seeing some buying. The Canadian dollar is down a tenth of a cent at 71 cents. Bitcoin's up 1,000 at 66,300 at the Business Center. I'm Mike Eppel.
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3: Well, we have a cloudy sky in downtown Toronto. It's 22 degrees. Feels like 29. Good morning. I'm Sarah Parrott.
1: And I'm Irene Preklett. Here are the top stories this hour.
3: A 17-year-old boy is in hospital in life-threatening condition after he was stabbed early this morning on board a Mississauga transit bus. It happened just before 2 a.m. near Here, Ontario and Britannia. A suspect has been arrested, an 18-year-old girl. She now faces charges, including attempted murder and assault with a weapon. Another economic attack by the U.S. president as new 50% tariffs on a wide range of Canadian goods is set to go into effect in 30 days. This is Donald Trump says Canada has unfairly discriminated against American alcohol, autos, and dairy products. Lots of reaction, including from Premier Doug Ford, who's calling on Ottawa to impose dollar-for-dollar duties in response. Now time for sports from Sportsnet 590 The Fan. Good morning, Rajesh Dave.
11: Hey, good morning, Sarah. Well, Kevin Gausman's up for the Blue Jays today as they look to hop back in the win column against the Rays. Hasn't been fun for Toronto, though, since the All-Star break. The team's now 5.5 games back of a wild card spot. Losers of 4 of their past 5. Gausman's last win, in fact, coming way back in late May. We'll see if he can turn things around as well. They'll take on the Rays in the second of 4 at 7:07 on Sportsnet. It's also Looney Dog Night at the ballpark if you're going in person. Elsewhere in the MLB, the Red Sox are looking to tie a club record. They're on 14 consecutive wins right now, hoping to get to 15 like they did in the 1940s. They'll play the Orioles again at 7. You've also got Phillies Dodgers at 6:40 on Sportsnet Plus, Yankees Pirates at 7 on Sportsnet 1. NBA reports say there's no rush on LeBron James' decision for a new home. Rich Paul saying James' free agency decision won't be rushed and that it's LeBron's choice at the end of the day. The NBA superstar already announcing his departure from the Lakers, with teams in the running reportedly including the Cavs, Sixers, Warriors, and Heat. And the Toronto Tempo are done the first half of their inaugural season as they go into the All-Star break. They're just 10-16, though, through the first half. Losers of 7 of their past 8. They'll go again next Tuesday against the Minnesota Lynx. Sports at 15 and 45 past every hour, anytime at sportsnet.ca.
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3: 6:80 news time, 9:48. The executive committee will meet at Toronto City Hall today, and there's lots to discuss. 6:80's Momin Qureshi is there. He joins us live with more on what to expect at the meeting of the mayor's inner circle. Good morning, Momin.
14: Good morning, Sarah. This is actually the last executive committee meeting for Mayor Chow of this term in office. The election's coming in October. This is leading up to the final city council meeting in July. And then that's it. They go into August and September. And then by the time they come back for the next meeting, there'll be a new government in place, potentially still Mayor Chow. Of course, that has yet to be decided. On the committee today, that Mayor Chow announcing that she is moving forward to bring forward a motion to stop AI price gouging, as she calls it, at grocery stores. There's this new technology that's come about that allows grocery stores to charge individuals prices based on your spending habits. So I could pay one price for milk, you could pay a different price, but depending on what our habits are. So the mayor says that is predatory and should bring forward a motion to stop it, saying that the city actually does have the power to make it happen. However, a couple of months ago, the premier commented on it and said that he does not like trying to get in the way of it, saying he believes in a free market system, and so he wouldn't try to stop it. So there may be some friction there. We'll see what happens. I'll have more on what's coming up in this executive committee at 10 o'clock. Reporting live at City Hall, I'm Omen Qureshi.
3: Louisiana is getting ready for Tropical Storm Bertha.
15: Bertha is not expected to rise above tropical storm status, meaning that winds will stay below 74 miles per hour. But it's the rain that has New Orleans officials like Randy Heyman concerned.
16: As part of our storm preparation, our operations teams have already begun lowering the canal and cleaning catch basins throughout the system.
15: Across South Louisiana, residents and business owners are filling sandbags and bracing for flooding as Tropical Storm Bertha heads for a possible landfall this week. Jim Ryan, ABC News.
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4: This report is brought to you by HimPro. Southbound on the DVP, approaching Bayview Bloor. This truck is still here with Toronto Transportation blocking the full right lane. Approaching Bayview Bloor, a bit slow still south 404 from Elgin Mills to 16th Avenue, but way heavier from Finch all the way down to approaching the Bayview Bloor ramp. No delay in the northbound DVP. It's pretty good. Same with the 404. Southbound 427, slow anywhere from south of Derry down to the 409. It's single-lane construction here on the ramp to the 409 until end of November. Toronto-bound QEW, the ramp to Guelph Line, stalled vehicle with the right lane blocked. And then lane realignment east of Dorval, that's long-term. Delays anywhere from the Burlington Skyway all the way through to just east of Dorval, on and off. And then slow Mississauga Road to Dixie and the eastbound Gardner. The heaviest zone is Humber Bridge to the Jarvis Ramp still. Westbound Gardner is great. QEW West is slow from Ford Drive to Trafalgar. Very short-lived problem. It was at the South 400 ramp to the westbound 401, but that's been cleared away. So delays anywhere from south of Finch still down to the 401. We'll see how this improves because usually it's still busy around Shepherd down to the 401 around this time. So maybe it'll improve a little bit, but still be slow on the South 400 at the bottom end. Westbound 401, slow approaching the 412 to Salem. Kennedy to Avenue Road, alternating express collectors. And eastbound 401 is slow, 427 to east of Keele. 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With the forecast, Carl M.
5: More rain showers and thunderstorms this morning and into the afternoon across the GTA. 26 is your guaranteed high, but it feels like 34 because of that southwesterly wind around 20 to 30 kilometers per hour, gusts up to about 40. Still some showers this evening, but then the cold front moves through. We're down to 15, and tomorrow we start off with clouds, and then we get some sun. Temperatures up to 21 with a northwesterly wind tomorrow, and then for Thursday back into the sunshine and 24. Your guaranteed high for today is 26.
3: Right now in downtown Toronto, we have a mostly cloudy sky. A few peaks of sunshine coming through. It's 22 degrees. Feels like 29. 680 News Time, 9:54.
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29: It's the song being sung by players and fans around the world.
30: Die, die, equal, die, die, let's go. 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
29: Shakira and Burna Boy's Die Die is number one on the Global 200 for a second week and also tops the Billboard Global, excluding the U.S. chart, for a fourth week. The song, released in May, has seen more than 41 million streams worldwide. It has benefited from World Cup performances, including at the opening ceremony and at the World Cup's first ever halftime show during the final match. The 90s classic Wonderwall by Oasis hit Billboard's top five on both charts. It reached the top of the charts after the English team and their fans sang it at matches. I'm Eva Frangiscados.
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13: Hey, Sarah, we've got triple-digit advances for the TSX, the Dow Jones, and the NASDAQ this morning. TSX composite up 120 points. That works out to a third of a percent. The top performers, Celestica, BlackBerry, the energy stocks getting a lift because the price for oil is at its highest level since June the 12th, up $2.33, 2.8% at $85.56. It's been climbing steadily this morning. The gold sector also getting a lift from a rising price for the precious metal, albeit just barely off the recent lows, up $35 at $40.51. Wall Street has the Dow Jones up 178. That's a third of 1%. And the NASDAQ is currently higher by 176 points. To some extent, it is that rebound for some of the chip stocks, Micron and SanDisk, and shares of Intel, all early risers. Intel's up 5.6% this morning, bouncing off a near-term low, and shares of Cisco up by 1%, and Broadcom's up 1.5%. But extending the gains for the blue chips, I've got the shares of General Motors up 2% after reporting better-than-forecast quarterly earnings. GM also raising its guidance for the year. It's the profit margins on pickup trucks and SUVs driving the earnings at the automaker. GM also saying that it's pretty much done with the write-downs related to its scaling back on electric vehicles. Top performer in the Dow right now is 3M, gaining 10%. The Post-it note maker is trading higher on much better than forecast quarterly earnings. United Health's up 1%, and Caterpillar up 1.5%. The Canadian dollar is down a tenth at 71 cents even, and started to drop after U.S. President Donald Trump late yesterday announced those 50% reciprocal tariffs. And the price for Bitcoin is up $1,400 at $66,700. At the Business Center, I'm Mike Eppel.
0: While other money managers stay idle, Dynamic is never in neutral, because your money can't grow if it doesn't move. 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
3: Good morning. This is Tuesday, July 21st. I'm Irene Preklett. And I'm Sarah Parrott. Here's what's making news this hour.
6: A 17-year-old boy has life-threatening injuries after being stabbed on board a My Way bus in Mississauga. An 18-year-old girl is in custody.
29: Here he goes again. U.S. President Trump targeting Canada with more tariffs to the tune of 50%. What's the motivation this time? And no exemption for goods compliant with the current trade deal.
9: Prime Minister Mark Carney calls the new tariffs unilateral and more broadly a threat to Canada's sovereignty. Premier Doug Ford wants Canada to fight back with counter tariffs.
10: It's the final meeting of Mayor Chow's executive committee before this fall's municipal election. She's bringing forward a motion to try to stop grocery stores from using AI to create what she calls predatory pricing.
11: It's the Jays and Rays part 2 of 4 as Kevin Gausman gets the ball for Toronto tonight. Sports at 15.
14: A 10% gain for 3M, lifting the Dow Jones to a gain of 152 points. The TSX getting a bounce from gold, oil, and tech stocks. Business at 26.
3: 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Here's Craig Gere.
4: This report is brought to you by Audi. So Southbound DVP, this truck has been here since before 9 o'clock this morning. So over an hour now. Delays about Elgin Mills to 16th Avenue and then from Finch down to approaching Bayview Bloor, where this truck has blocked off the right lane. Well, Toronto Transportation fully blocking the right lane. Most of the truck is in the very narrow shoulder. So because of the very narrow shoulder, some of it's in the right lane. So nobody else on scene yet. No maintenance van, no tow of any kind, and not even a small one. Delays on the Toronto-bound QEW from Burlington Skyway to east of Dorval on and off thanks to the long-term lane realignment. We had a short-lived problem on the ramp to Guelph Line. That's all gone. And then slow Mississauga Road to Dixie. The East Gardner still busy. Humber Bridge to the Jarvis Ramp. Southbound 427, huge improvement here. Still a bit slower than normal if you're joining the ramp to the 409. It's long-term lane, or down to a single lane on this long-term construction project off of the South 427. So calm down once again. Westbound 401 approaching Meadowvale and the Collectors. Right in the middle lane, stalled vehicle, something to watch for. As you come up to that, it looks like it's moved over into the left lane now, or left shoulder, but MTO in that left lane. So yeah, they moved out of the center lane. And then northbound Victoria Park, the ramp to the West 401, shut down for emergency maintenance and a delay on the West 401 from west of Kennedy to Avenue Road, alternating express collectors. Drive legendary Quattro. 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With the forecast, Carl Lamb.
5: We'll still have those rain showers as we go through the rest of the morning and into the afternoon as well, with a guaranteed high of 26 degrees. And it feels like 34 just because that humidity is being pumped in by that southwesterly wind around 20 to 30 kilometers per hour, gusts up to about 40. And then for tonight, a few showers before things start to taper off and cool down to a low of 15. Your guaranteed high is 26.
3: Well, right now in downtown Toronto, mostly cloudy, 22 degrees. It feels like 29. 680 News time, 10:03. A teen boy has life-threatening injuries after he was stabbed on a bus in Mississauga. The suspect, a teen girl. It happened on Huron, Ontario, just south of the 401. 680's Carl Hansky's at the scene with more details.
6: Witnesses tell me they saw panicked passengers running off the My Way bus here on Huron, Ontario, south of the 401 after a 17-year-old boy was stabbed on board just before 2 o'clock this morning. He has life-threatening injuries.
15: What is going on? I mean, this is unbelievable.
16: Sad day.
17: And as a parent, it's heartbreaking. If that was my son, I don't know how I would deal with it.
6: The alleged stabber is an 18-year-old girl now facing charges, including attempted murder. We don't know the relationship between the two, if any, or what led up to the stabbing. The bus with lots of bloodstains inside has been towed away for forensic examination. In Mississauga, I'm Carl Hansky.
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3: The U.S. president has signed orders imposing 50% tariffs on hundreds of Canadian products as the Trump trade war ramps up once again. We'll have reaction from the prime minister and the premiers in a moment. Our coverage begins with 680's Jamie Pulfer, who's breaking down the new levies.
29: These are new tariffs to the tune of 50%, targeting a range of Canadian products, hockey equipment, wine, cement, electrical equipment, and machinery. The most intense tariffs that the Trump administration has imposed on any country, set to start in 30 days. The White House says it's in response to restrictions on U.S. liquor, dairy, and certain U.S. vehicle quotas. Former Trump economic advisor Stephen Moore on CNN.
16: Unlike some of the tariffs last year that the court invalidated, it's pretty clear that he has the authority. This particular tariff is a legal tariff. It's a retaliatory tariff.
29: President Trump is using a section of the Tariff Act of 1930, the first time the law will be used in this way. And happening in the background, the attempt to renegotiate the Canada-U.S.-Mexico agreement. It turns out these new tariffs offer no exemption for goods compliant with that deal. I'm Jamie Pulfer.
3: As you can imagine, there's lots of reaction to this, including from the Prime Minister. 680's Kevin Meisner has that and more.
9: Prime Minister Mark Carney says the new tariffs amount to the latest direct violation by the U.S. of the existing trade deal between Canada, the U.S., and Mexico. Premier Doug Ford is calling for dollar-for-dollar retaliation. He says he's frustrated by the actions of the president, but not Americans.
18: I always differentiate between the American people, which I love, and the president.
9: Well, some premiers expect the prime minister to ask provinces to put American alcohol back on store shelves as a goodwill gesture. BC's David Eby says he'll refuse, and he thinks Doug Ford will join him.
19: Doug and I are of a similar mind on this issue. The one way to embolden a bully is to capitulate, and I don't think we should embolden Mr. Trump.
9: Now, the premiers are holding their annual meeting in Charlottetown, PEI. The prime minister joins them in person on Thursday, but an emergency virtual meeting with Mark Carney will be held this afternoon. I'm Kevin Meisner.
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3: Environment Canada has issued a severe thunderstorm watch for the city of Toronto and the rest of the GTA. The agency is warning of torrential downpours and wind gusts of up to 110 kilometers an hour. The storms are expected late this morning through early this evening.
29: Toronto Mayor Olivia Chow's executive committee is meeting today, and among the items, something that focuses on grocery store pricing. 680's Momin Qureshi joins us live from City Hall with more details. Momin.
3: Oh, we seem to have some trouble there with Momin's line. We'll try and get back to him just a little later on. A long-term construction project and Bayview and Steeles has been extended. Again, 680's Jordan Kerr with that.
20: Bridge work on Steeles west of Bayview has been going on since 2025. Originally supposed to be done by the end of 2025, it was delayed to mid-2026, and now it's been delayed until February 2027. Unidentified telecommunications cables were discovered during excavation, and they have to be moved before the bridge work can continue. That is currently underway. Once done, bridge deck work will resume, along with road resurfacing, sidewalk and railing reconstruction, and street lighting upgrades. Steeles will remain a single lane each way west of Bayview until all the work is done. I'm Jordan Kerr.
29: Nearly 200 wildfires raging in northern Ontario have pushed the province to its worst wildfire season on record, and it's far from over. Here's 680 Charlene Close.
21: The fires have burned or continue to burn across more than 7,000 square kilometers of forest, passing the record set in 2021. The estimate will likely increase once provincial crews get a closer look at the devastation. The fast-moving fires have led to the evacuation of more than a dozen communities. The largest of the more than 200 currently burning is nearly 3,200 square kilometers, and it's north of Thunder Bay. An expert with the Canadian Forest Service says recent rain has helped temper fire activity, but the danger remains high, especially since the forecast into August could remain hotter and drier than normal. I'm Charlene Close.
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4: 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Southbound DVP, stalled truck has been sitting here approaching Bayview Bloor, where the right lane's blocked off. Delays now approaching Shepherd. That is an improvement, but it's still slow all the way down from approaching Shepherd to approaching Bayview Bloor. No delay on the northbound. It's good. Same with the 404. Toronto bound QBW is slow. Burloak to Third Line. Mississauga Road to Dixie. The Gardner busy. Humber Bridge to Jarvis still. All the ramps into the downtown are moving slow, so you're lining up for that. Southbound 410, slow Beauvais to Williams Parkway. Looking around here to see if there might be a reason why it's kind of a slow just down to around Williams Parkway. If you're through here, let me know at star 680. Westbound 401, slow 412 to Salem, Warden to Avenue Road, alternating, and then 400 to approaching Dixon as well. We had a problem on the North Victoria Park ramp to the westbound 401. That was emergency construction, and it's completed. Eastbound 401, slow 427 to the 400 express collectors, and then through Keele in the collectors. 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With the forecast, Carl Lamb.
5: It is going to be mostly cloudy today with rain showers and some thunderstorms through the rest of the morning and into the afternoon as well. 26 is the guaranteed high, but it feels like 34 with the humidity. You can thank the southwesterly wind for bringing all of that back to the GTA, and down to 15 for the overnight low as those rain showers taper off in the evening. Then for tomorrow, it is much cooler, just a high of 21 with clouds to start, some sun in the afternoon, and a breezy northwesterly wind. Your guaranteed high is 26.
29: Right now in downtown Toronto, it is cloudy and 22 degrees. It feels like 29 with the humidity, and we are under that severe thunderstorm watch. 680 News Time, 10:13.
3: Okay, let's try this again. We're going to go back to City Hall with Momin Qureshi, who has more about Toronto's Mayor Olivia Chow and the Executive Committee, and they're talking about grocery store pricing. Good morning, Momin.
12: Good morning, Irene. Yes, the mayor talking about this new thing that's come into grocery stores where they're using AI to determine your spending habits, and that could result in two people paying different prices for the same product, and the mayor says she won't stand for it.
13: I will not accept price gouging.
12: So she's bringing forward a motion to try to stop it from happening. She says that the city has the ability to do it under the City of Toronto Act. However, Premier Ford just a couple of months ago was asked about it, and he said he would not try to stop that type of price gouging, saying that he believes in the free market system. So I asked the mayor whether she's concerned that the premier will once again swoop in and try to undo something the city's doing.
13: The provincial government is on a break. I don't think they're going to be back until, I don't know, what, November or something of that nature. So let's get a head start. Let us prove that we could stop this practice.
12: So this would go to City Council next week. I'm also trying to see if we can get some reaction to this from Queen's Park. Reporting live at City Hall, I'm Omen Qureshi.
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3: We've got gray skies downtown, 23 degrees, a humidex of 31. Good morning. I'm Irene Preklett.
29: And I'm Sarah Parrott. Here are the top stories this hour.
3: A teen boy has life-threatening injuries after he was stabbed on a transit bus in Mississauga. The suspect, a teen girl. It happened on Huron, Ontario, just south of the 401. So far, we don't know if the suspect or victim knew each other. Politicians around Canada responding to Donald Trump's orders to hammer certain Canadian products with 50% tariffs. Prime Minister Mark Carney says the move is the latest in a series of unilateral U.S. trade actions that began with the U.S. imposing a series of tariffs in direct violation of the Canada-U.S.-Mexico agreement. Coming up after sports, your long-range weather, and what is happening now, the GTA under a severe thunderstorm watch. Now, time for sports from Sportsnet 590 The Fan. Good morning, Vrajesh Dave.
11: Good morning, Irene. While the slump continues for the Blue Jays, who came out of the All-Star break just 2.5 games back of a wild card spot, now find themselves a full 5.5 games out. Toronto's dropped 4 of their past 5 and have to deal with the division-leading Rays again at Rogers Centre. They got smoked 7-1 last night. Kevin Gausman's up for this one. He hasn't seen a win since late in May, though, so pressure on everyone all around. They'll start at 7:07 on Sportsnet. More MLB today. Boston's on the verge of matching a franchise record 15th straight win. They'll play Baltimore. The Dodgers have a date with the Phillies at 6:40 on Sportsnet Plus, while the Yankees and Pirates do battle at 7 on Sportsnet 1. Some offseason NBA notes. LeBron James's agent saying this morning there's still no rush on his decision in free agency as the NBA's all-time points leader searches for a new team after 8 seasons with the Lakers. Among those in the running are reportedly the Cavs, Heat, Sixers, and Warriors. NBA training camps begin in just over 2 months. And the Toronto Tempo done the first half of their inaugural season. They're going into the All-Star break, sitting at just 10-16, though, and losers of 7 of their past 8. Sports at 15 and 45 past every hour, anytime at sportsnet.ca.
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3: Iran has attacked a tanker in the Strait of Hormuz, forcing its crew to abandon the ship as the U.S. launches another airstrike targeting the Islamic Republic. The strikes come hours after President Trump warned Tehran would pay for the deaths of 3 service members over the last few days. CNN's Kristen Holmes is outside the White House.
25: It is clear from the U.S. officials that we're talking to that they want retribution for the fact that Iran violated the ceasefire on multiple occasions, and retribution for the fact that Iran has now taken the lives of these American servicemen and women. That was a line that President Trump really did not want to cross. This is now the most deadly stretch that we have seen in quite some time since the beginning of this quote-unquote incursion in Iran, President Trump not calling it a war. But as we've seen, things are escalating, and every U.S. official I've talked to says President Trump right now is focused on getting retribution, particularly for those deaths.
3: An Iranian official says mediators are meeting in Pakistan today as Trump plans to attend a repatriation ceremony tonight for one of the service members killed. A new poll finds fewer Canadians think humans are causing climate change. Angus Reid found 59% of the people it questioned last week described climate change as a fact and is mostly caused by human activities. But the number is down 4 points over the last year and is at a 15-year low. The poll also found belief that global warming is a very serious threat to the planet is down 12 percentage points or 38% over 2021. It suggests the climate change issue has become secondary to rising inflation and housing affordability issues. Coming up, traffic and weather together.
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2: 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Eastbound 401 delays 427 to the 400 Express Collectors and then through Keele and the Collectors. New stalled vehicle east of the Allen in the Express. Now, it's in the shoulder. Usually a big deal, but delays from about the Allen in the Express to east of here as you come by the stalled vehicle. So it's causing a bit of a delay. And if they do take a live lane, it'll be even more of one. So we're keeping an eye on it. Westbound 401 is slow. 412 to Salem, Warden to Avenue Road, alternating Express Collectors, and then from the 400 Express Collectors to Dixon. Southbound 404 DVP, approaching Bayview Bloor, stalled truck still here with the right lane blocked. Delays from approaching Shepherd down to approaching Bayview Bloor. And the rest is volume delays, like Toronto-bound QBW, Burloak to Third Line, Mississauga Road to Dixie, the East Gardner from Humber Bridge to the Jarvis Ramp. Still delays on the South 410, Beauvais to about approaching Queen, or around Williams Parkway. And West Gardner, nice and empty, QBW westbound, slow 4 drive to Trafalgar. Still busy on the West 401, 412 to Salem, Warden to Avenue Road, and from the 400 Express Collectors to Dixon. 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With the forecast, Carl Lamb.
3: Those rain showers and thunderstorms will become scattered as we go through the rest of the morning. Then we catch a brief break in the early afternoon before we're back into some more rain. 26 is a guaranteed high. It feels like 34, though, with that gusty southwesterly wind. And then for tonight, the cold front moves through. We're down to 15. And then for tomorrow, it is clouds and a little bit of sun and a northwesterly wind, just a high of 21 degrees. And then down to 13 for tomorrow night. Then for Thursday, sunny and 24. Your guaranteed high for today is 26.
1: Right now in downtown Toronto, we have a cloudy sky. It's 23 degrees, feels like 31. And again, we're under that severe thunderstorm watch. 680 News Time, 1023.
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1: 680 News Time, 1024. The home of one of the largest collections of artwork by the Group of Seven is set to close its doors next week for nearly 3 years. The McMichael Art Gallery in Kleinburg is set to undergo $125 million in renovations. The cost is being covered by the federal and provincial governments, as well as private donations. The McMichael says it will add 60% more space for exhibitions, education, conservation, and public programming, and will also modernize the facilities. It's offering free admission for its final weekend this Saturday and Sunday. It also says you'll still be able to see much of its collection during construction because it will go on tours across the country and abroad. Coming up, oil and Bitcoin both trading at five-week highs. Business in 60 seconds.
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1: 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Good morning, Mike Apple.
10: Aaron, good morning. Watching a bounce for a couple of, one's a commodity and the other a cryptocurrency that of late had been testing multi-week lows. Well, they're anything but this morning, as we've seen a major recuperation for the price for oil. This morning, above $85 a barrel for the first time since June the 12th. This all ties into the fact that the U.S. and Iran have been engaging in military activities for the past 10 days in a row, and it does not appear that there's any sign of a ceasefire in the works in the

0: of 320 points. And you can look at one particular stock doing the heavy lifting on the blue chips, 3M, Minnesota Mining and Manufacturing, maker of over 30,000 products, including, of course, Post-it notes. 3M reporting earnings that topped estimates. Stock's up by 9.5%. United Health's up 2.5%. General Motors on the rise after the automaker raised its earnings guidance after some better-than-forecast quarterly results. Of note, after reaching a deal and ratification on a new contract with Ford Motor of Canada, Unifor says it's going to commence contract negotiations with General Motors on August the 10th. That union representing more than 4,600 members of Ontario GM facilities, including Oshawa, Ingersoll Assembly, which is CAMI, which is actually in furlough right now, and the St. Catharines and Woodstock distribution centers and engine plants. And the Canadian dollar down a tenth at 70.98 at the Business Center. I'm Mike Uppel.
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4: Cloudy and 23, severe thunderstorm watch in effect. 680 News Time, 10:30.
5: Number one for breaking news, traffic, and weather. 680 News Radio, Toronto.
4: Good morning. This is Tuesday, July 21st. I'm Sarah Parrott and I'm Irene Preklett. Here's what's making news this hour.
6: A 17-year-old boy has life-threatening injuries. An 18-year-old girl is charged with attempted murder after a stabbing on board a My Way bus in Mississauga.
4: A severe thunderstorm watch is in effect for Toronto and the GTA, with Environment Canada warning of heavy downpours and damaging winds.
7: Two terrible words, new tariffs. The U.S. takes another shot at Canada, now with the most intense levies imposed on any country, set to start in a month, and our current trade deal apparently no longer a shield.
8: At the last executive committee meeting of this term,
9: I will not accept price gouging.
8: Mayor Chow wants to stop grocery stores from using AI to charge you more.
10: Blue Jays are looking to snap their skid at Rogers Centre, setting up Kevin Gausman against the Rays. Sports at 45.
0: Oil, gold, Bitcoin, and the markets all seeing a big bounce this morning. The TSX up 220 points. Oil north of $85 a barrel. Unifor says it's targeting General Motors next for its contract talks. Business at 56.
4: 680 News Time, 10:31. It's time for Rogers Xfinity Internet traffic and weather together, all the ones. Here's Craig Gear.
11: Stalled truck on the eastbound 401. It's east of the Allen in the Express, where the right lane's been blocked now. So a tow truck on scene, heavy tow. Delays 427 to the 400 Express Collectors. And then pretty much from Keele, alternating to east of the Allen, a stalled truck in the Express and heavier in the Collectors through Keele, but you've got these delays. Westbound 401 slow 404 to Avenue Road and 400 to Dixon. Some good news, southbound DVP approaching Bayview Bloor. All lanes open now. That stalled truck that's been there since around 9 o'clock this morning that ruined the end part of the morning rush has been cleared away. Toronto police arrived, and then within seconds, the truck skedaddled. So not sure what was wrong with it. Maybe the driver was having a little bit of a nap. Delays approaching Shepherd to approaching Bayview Bloor, but should start to improve. Truck's gone. Eastbound QEW, slow third line to east of Dorval, thanks to the lane realignment. So not terrible, but a bit of a slowdown still. Mississauga Road to Dixie, and then eastbound Gardner, busy Humber Bridge to the Jarvis Ramp. With the forecast, here's Carl Lamb.
12: definitely unsettled as we

0: go through the rest of the morning and into the afternoon with rain showers and thunderstorms across the GTA. A southwesterly wind around 20 to 30 kilometers per hour, gusts up to about 40. So 26 is your guaranteed high today under a cloudy sky, but it feels like 34. And then for tonight, rain showers in the evening taper off, and then it is cooler as the cold front moves through with a low of 15. Your guaranteed high for today is 26.
1: Right now at Pearson Airport, cloudy skies, 24 degrees, a humidex of 32, and a severe thunderstorm watch in effect. 680 News Time, 10:33. A stabbing on board a My Way bus in Mississauga has sent a teen boy to hospital in life-threatening condition. As we hear from 680's Carl Hanske at the scene, a teen girl is now facing charges, including attempted murder.
2: The stabbing on board the My Way bus looks to have occurred while the bus was heading north on Hugh, Ontario, here near the 401. The driver immediately pulled over and panicked passengers ran out, leaving a 17-year-old boy bleeding badly inside with life-threatening injuries.
3: It's very disturbing. It doesn't make sense to me.
4: Oh man, I don't know. Kids are just wild these days. I don't know if it's from stems at home, but they're just out of control, and it's scary because it's getting worse and worse.
2: Responding police officers were directed to an 18-year-old girl who was arrested and now facing charges, including attempted murder. We don't know if the boy and girl knew each other or what led up to the stabbing. Police are still investigating and talking to witnesses. In Mississauga, I'm Carl Hanske.
1: More unsettled weather could hit Toronto and the GTA as a severe thunderstorm watch has been issued. Environment Canada says the main hazards will be heavy rainfall and damaging wind gusts between 90 and 110 kilometers per hour. The agency is also warning of hail ranging in size from a quarter to a ping pong ball. The timeline of the storms are from late this morning to early this evening. 680 News Time, 10:34.
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1: President Trump once again retaliating against Canada for what he calls unequal treatment, with the U.S. president imposing 50% tariffs on a wide range of our products. We'll have a reaction in a moment. First, 680's Jamie Pulfer is here with what's being targeted.
6: First, the U.S. targeted Canada with tariffs, so this country reacted with several provinces, including Ontario, pulling U.S. booze off the shelves. And now President Trump is retaliating against that retaliation, imposing new 50% tariffs, claiming Canada has unfairly discriminated against American alcohol, cars, and dairy. The new levies are set to take hold in 30 days. Justin Wolfers is a professor of economics and public policy at the University of Michigan.
7: What the president has done here is dramatically different. He said there's no longer an exemption for anything that was covered by our existing free trade agreement.
6: Targeting hundreds of items, including hockey equipment, industrial goods like cement, electrical equipment, and machinery. This, as the Canada-U.S.-Mexico agreement is in the process of being overhauled, and the tariffs are the highest imposed on any country. Trump citing the Tariff Act from almost a century ago. I'm Jamie Pulfer.
1: Lots of tariff reaction from at least two levels of government. 680's Kevin Meisner tells us about statements issued from the Prime Minister and Premier.
8: Prime Minister Mark Carney calls the new Trump tariffs the latest in a series of unilateral trade actions by the U.S. that are a direct violation of the existing CUSMA trade agreement. Premier Doug Ford is urging dollar-for-dollar counter tariffs, but tells CNN his beef was with the president, not the American people.
9: Because again, I love the American people. I know they love Canadians.
8: Some premiers say allowing American booze back onto store shelves may cool tensions, but BC and Ontario say that only encourages Trump's bullying. The premiers are in Charlottetown for their annual First Minister's meeting. PEI Premier Rob Lance admits trade is suddenly atop the agenda.
10: We've got a very busy schedule over the next 72 hours, and this is going to make it a little busier.
8: Prime Minister Mark Carney will join the premiers in person Thursday, but now an emergency virtual meeting with the PM is being set up for 2:30 this afternoon. I'm Kevin Meisner.
1: It's Mayor Olivia Chow's final executive committee meeting before the fall election, and price gouging at the grocery store is the main focus today. 680's Momin Qureshi is at City Hall and joins us live with more details of a motion being discussed. Momin.
11: Irene, this is the final meeting for Mayor Chow's executive committee of this term because we're going to the election in August. There's no council meeting in August or September, so this is it, the last one for her to kind of put her things on the table before next week's city council meeting. Now, the thing she's bringing forward today is a motion, she says, to stop what is a trend happening that we've seen, not quite here yet, but of grocery stores using AI to determine how much to charge you for a product, even though somebody else may pay a different price for the exact same product. And the mayor says she will not accept what she calls price gouging.
12: We will fight the rising costs of groceries and protect Torontonians from being gouged by corporate giants looking to maximize the profit on the backs of regular people.
11: So she's bringing forward a motion to try to stop that from happening. We heard the premier talk about this a couple of months ago. He said he would not try to stop it from happening, saying he believes in a free market system. But the mayor says the city actually has a right to do it.
12: The City of Toronto Act say that we can act. We are given the power.
11: I asked her if she's concerned about the mayor, the premier potentially coming in and once again usurping the city's powers to try to stop them from making this move. She says, look, the legislature's on a break until the fall. So try to get this motion passed, put it in motion and see if it works. And then they'll deal with whatever the province does later on. Reporting live at City Hall, I'm Omen Qureshi.
1: Canada has become the first country to gain observer status in a next generation fighter jet program run by the UK, Japan and Italy. Defense Minister David McGuinty made the announcement today in the UK.
13: Observer status will give Canada the opportunity to deepen its understanding of next-generation combat air capabilities, strengthen our industrial collaboration, and contribute more closely to the partnerships that will define the future of air power.
1: Experts say it's still very early days, and it's not clear whether Canada has a viable path to participating in the program in a way that gets domestic industry involved.
14: A survey says the vast majority of Canadians feel their vehicles are vulnerable to theft. That's even though vehicle thefts have been trending down across much of the country. An Angus Reid survey commissioned found 60% of Canadians want government-mandated protections in new vehicles, and 75% feel those technologies are needed.
1: Coming up in 30 seconds, we'll check on the price of gas.
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1: 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It's time for Rogers Xfinity Internet traffic and weather together on the ones. 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
19: This report is brought to you by Loblaws. That stalled truck that was approaching Bayview Bloor, I found it again on the South DVP ramp to Bayview Bloor. So this ramp is partially blocked now as you come up to it. I guess it's in a better spot than before. Toronto Transportation is no longer blocking the lane fully. It's mostly in the shoulder and it's right at the beginning of the ramp to Bayview Bloor. So, yeah, so watch out for that. You do have a delay still. Approaching Shepherd to the 401, and then on the 404, or on the DVP, it's slow from about south of York Mills down to this point. And then it's slow south of Bloor to Richmond. So kind of spotty here on the south DVP. I know delay on the northbound side. So you've got a on and off delay now on the South 404. So that is an improvement, but we've got the stalled truck back again. Eastbound 401, another stalled transport east of the Allen in the Express where the right lane's blocked. Heavy tow on scene working to clear this. Delays 427 to the 400 Express collectors through Keel and the collectors and then from the Allen in the Express to east of it. And westbound 401 slow 404 to Avenue Road, alternating Express collectors and from the 400 Express collectors to Dixon. 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With the forecast, Carl Lamb.
0: Your guaranteed high for today is 26 degrees, mostly cloudy conditions and rain showers as we go through this morning, some of which could be steady at times, some thunderstorms as well, especially for the afternoon as we get into another round. And then those southerly winds shift to the southwest. They'll be generally around 20 to 30 kilometers per hour, gusts up to about 40. And then for tonight, the cold front moves through. We're down to 15. And then for tomorrow, it's definitely a cooler day for sure. 25 with clouds to start, some sun in the afternoon, and 21 for the high. Your guaranteed high for today is 26.
1: We've got mostly cloudy skies at Pearson Airport, 24 degrees. Factor in the humidity, and it feels like 32. 680 News Time, 1043. With U.S. President Donald Trump escalating his tariff war against Canada, next week's scheduled grand opening of the Gordie Howe Bridge could be awkward for officials in attendance.
20: In the initial deal that was signed with Michigan, Canada was going to see all of the toll money after expenses going to pay down our $6.5 billion expense to build that expanse linking Windsor and Detroit. Now the Toronto Star reports the new revenue-sharing model will see Canada repay its debt, but only after net revenue is split with the United States for the first 15 years. A senior government source confirming to the Toronto Star the Canadian government is sharing with the U.S., representing the net revenue generated by bridge activity after operating costs have been paid under terms of the renegotiated deal with the Trump administration, which only got involved in the dispute over the bridge opening, reportedly after being lobbied by the owner of the neighboring Ambassador Bridge. The revenue going to the states will, however, be directed to local development on the Michigan side. The Gordie Howe Bridge is tentatively scheduled for its grand opening next Monday. At the Business Center, I'm Mike Apple.
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1: We have a cloudy sky in downtown Toronto, 23 degrees, feels like 31. Good morning, I'm Sarah Perrin.
24: And I'm Irene Preklett. Here are the top stories this hour.
1: The police continue to investigate an overnight stabbing on a transit bus in Mississauga, which critically injured a 17-year-old boy. It happened in the area of here, Ontario and Britannia just before 2 this morning. A 17-year-old girl is facing charges of attempted murder and assault with a weapon. A severe thunderstorm watch is in effect for Toronto and the GTA with Environment Canada warning of heavy downpours and damaging winds gusting from 90 to 110 kilometers per hour. The active weather could hit from late this morning until early this evening. We could see up to 50 millimeters of rain. 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Here's for Josh Dave.
25: Okay, Sarah, the Blue Jays won't get a break anytime soon as they look to end their funk. They've got to deal with the AL East leading Rays three more times before taking on the red-hot Red Sox down in Boston. Toronto sitting 5.5 games back of a wild-card spot right now. Losers of four of their past five as they look to send up Kevin Gausman against Tampa tonight in their second of four. He hasn't seen a win in over 8 weeks, though. It'll start at 7:07. You can catch it on Sportsnet. Also happens to be Looney Dog Night at the ballpark. Elsewhere in the MLB, the Red Sox are looking to tie a club record. They're on 14 straight wins, hoping to get to 15 against the Orioles like they did in 1948. That's at 7 o'clock. You've also got Phillies Dodgers at 6:40 on Sportsnet Plus. Yankees Pirates a little later at 7 on Sportsnet 1. NBA, well, reports say there's no rush on LeBron James' decision for a new home. His agent Rich Paul saying today James' free agency decision will not be rushed and that it's LeBron's choice at the end of the day. The NBA superstar already announcing his departure from the Lakers after 8 seasons in L.A., and now the team's reportedly in the running to secure him are the Cavs, Sixers, Warriors, and Heat. Finally, some hockey. The Blue Jackets are just 2 days away from entering an arbitration hearing with goalie Jet Greaves. Both sides are scheduled to meet with an arbitrator on Thursday. The 25-year-old netminder is coming off his first season as a full-time NHLer this past year, going 26-19-9. Sports at 15 and 45 past every hour, anytime at sportsnet.ca.
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24: 680 News Time, 1048. Wildfires scorching northern Ontario are on track to make this the province's worst wildfire season on record. We get details from 680's Charlene Close.
4: The province's latest numbers suggest the fires have burned through more than 7,000 square kilometers of forest, surpassing the previous record set in 2021. Most of the activity has been over the past 10 days and follows severe thunderstorms and a scorching heat wave around Thunder Bay. More than a dozen mostly First Nation communities have been evacuated. The biggest fire right now spans nearly 3,200 square kilometers and it's north of Thunder Bay. A Canadian Forest Service fire weather specialist says the recent rain has helped, but there hasn't been enough in the northwestern part of the province to knock things down for the long term. I'm Charlene Close.
1: Lebanon's president will meet with Donald Trump today to wrap up a four-day visit to Washington. It will be the Lebanon president's first ever meeting with the American president, and it comes as the country and Israel hold rare direct talks mediated by Washington. Lebanon hopes they will result in Israeli troops withdrawing from large swaths of southern Lebanon, what they currently occupy, and the Lebanese military receiving support to assert full control in areas where Hezbollah militants had held sway. Coming up in 60 seconds, traffic and weather.
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19: 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This stalled truck is still on the DVP, and it looks like a tow truck has arrived on scene or a maintenance vehicle of some sort. The hood is open. The stalled truck is now on the ramp to Bayview Bloor, partially blocking the mouth of the ramp. Delays on the south 404 DVP, Shepherd to the 401 ramps, and then from about York Mills all the way down to Bayview Bloor. No delay northbound and no problems northbound. It's just this stalled truck on the southbound side. Eastbound 401, the only problem left is east of the Allen in the Express. A stalled truck here. It's either a giant tiger or no frills. Bright and yellow, that's the point. So you can see it well. Right lane's blocked here with a stalled truck. Delays from the 427 alternating express collectors. Westbound 401 slow, 404 to Avenue Road, alternating express collectors. And then from the 400 express collectors to approaching Dixon. Eastbound QEW still busy about Mississauga Road to Dixie. And then East Gardner busy Humber Bridge to Jarvis. And then westbound Gardner's pretty empty. Delays on the QEW west from Ford Drive to Trafalgar and now from Guelph Line to Brandt. 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With the forecast, Carl Lamb.
0: More rain showers and thunderstorms this morning and into the afternoon across the GTA. 26 is your guaranteed high, but it feels like 34 because of that southwesterly wind. Around 20 to 30 kilometers per hour, gusts up to about 40. Still some showers this evening, but then the cold front moves through. We're down to 15, and tomorrow we start off with clouds, and then we get some sun. Temperatures up to 21 with a northwesterly wind tomorrow. And then for Thursday, back into the sunshine and 24. Your guaranteed high for today is 26.
1: Right now in downtown Toronto, we have a cloudy sky. It is 23 degrees, feels like 31 with the humidity, and we are under a severe thunderstorm watch. 680 News Time, 10:53.
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1: A Canadian researcher is helping soccer players navigate pregnancy without leaving the game.
30: 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She's now working with 5 other sports federations, including the Women's Tennis Association, to adapt the guides for other sports. Karen Rebo, the Canadian Press.
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33: Hey, Sarah, good morning. Looking at the markets, looking okay. TSX is up 186 points, half of a percent to the upside. the market getting a lift by, well, the energy sector. Price for oil, it's expensive. Again, it's up $2.10, 2.5% at $85.33. 10 days of consecutive military activity now in the Middle East between the U.S. and Iran. The issue for drivers, we're having a price for gas here in the GTA at $1.80 or almost at that level this morning. Not expected to change tomorrow. Look out for Thursday, because if the near-term trend for oil continues, you can expect prices to easily top $1.80 per liter as of later this week. The Dow Jones is up 237. Top performer there is 3M. It's adding on better-than-forecast quarterly earnings. General Motors also a standout, up by over 2% after raising its guidance with better-than-forecast second-quarter results. And Unifor saying this morning that after having a successful bargaining and a contract ratification with Ford Motor of Canada, it's going to be starting negotiations with General Motors Canada starting on August the 10th. NASDAQ's up 280 points, a jump of 1.1%. Those chip stocks back in favor. Intel's up 6.25% today. SpaceX is up by $7 or 6.2%. 127 after bottoming out at 119 yesterday. It's reversed course so far this morning. Broadcom, Nvidia, and Apple, some of the other winners on Wall Street. Price for gold, it's higher by $57 at $40.73, so it's been catching a bid. Still, it's just barely off of its multi-week lows, but nevertheless looking a little bit more shiny, if you will. And the gold stocks on the TSX as a group up by 2.5%. The Canadian dollar is down. It started dropping after U.S. President Donald Trump announced that 50% tariff. Tariff plan late yesterday against certain Canadian goods. The loonie down another fifth of a cent this morning at 70.96 cents U.S. Bitcoin at its highest level in about 5 weeks, up $1,500 to $66,800. At the Business Center, I'm Mike Uppel.
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1: Good morning. This is Tuesday, July 21st. I'm Irene Preklett.
5: And I'm Sarah Parrott. Here's what's making news this hour.
14: Canadian premiers push back against new Trump proposed tariffs.
15: There is not a chance in hell that U.S. alcohol is going back on the shelf.
14: The premiers are meeting in Prince Edward Island and have a stern message for the White House.
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16: It's all on the agenda for the last executive committee meeting before the fall election.
1: Ontario now says this wildfire season is already the worst on record. This with almost 200 fires burning right now. And it could be a wild weather ride with a severe thunderstorm watch in effect for southern Ontario, including the GTA.
18: Blue Jays are facing their division leaders again, the second of four against the Rays at Rogers Centre, with Kevin Gausman getting the assignment. Sports at 15.
20: The TSX up by more than 100 points. The Dow and the NASDAQ each jump by more than 200. And oil is holding above $85. Business at 26.
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0: 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Stalled truck on the East 401 east of the Allen. It's in the express and the right lane still blocked here. We do have a heavy tow on scene. Delays from the 427 alternating to east of the Allen. Westbound 401 delays 404 to Avenue Road and 400 to Dixon. So southbound DVP, it's slow. Where'd the truck go? It looks like it's gone now. So it's on the ramp to Bayview Bloor, but it's just been hopscotching. It was approaching Bayview Bloor, then it was right at the ramp to Bayview Bloor. Is this maybe just really zoomed out? I can't quite tell. They did zoom it out. It's really slow anyway from Shepherd to the 401 and then York Mills down to this ramp to Bayview Bloor. We had that stalled truck approaching Bayview Bloor, then it was on this ramp. It might still be there, might be gone, but you've got this delay left over. Northbound DVP, nice and smooth. Same with the 404 north. Eastbound QEW, so Mississauga Road to Dixie and the Gardner, still busy from Humber Bridge, east of Humber Bridge, that's fair, to east of Jameson, and then a lineup at the ramp to Spadina at times. So a big improvement here on the eastbound Gardner. Westbound Gardner, still empty, QEW slow, 4 drive to Trafalgar, and also busy Guelph Line to Brandt. 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With the forecast, Carl Lamb.
16: We'll still have those rain showers as we go through the rest of the morning and into the afternoon as well, with a guaranteed high of 26 degrees. And it feels like 34 just because that humidity is being pumped in by that southwesterly wind around 20 to 30 kilometers per hour, gusts up to about 40. And then for tonight, a few showers before things start to taper off and cool down to a low of 15. Your guaranteed high is 26.
5: Right now in downtown Toronto, we have a cloudy sky. It's 23 degrees, feels like 31, and we're under a severe thunderstorm watch. 680 News Time, 11:03.
6: Canada's premiers have begun gathering in PEI for the annual Council of the Federation meeting, and there is now a high priority item on the agenda. This after U.S. President Trump once again threatening more tariffs, these the highest ones so far.
5: Premier Ford among those reacting. 680's Queen's Park reporter Richard Southern joins us live with more. Good morning, Richard.
7: Sarah, good morning. We've also just in the last few moments heard from the Prime Minister, and yes, it is all about this very significant announcement that came out of the White House late yesterday. The U.S. president said he will impose a 50% tariff on a wide range of Canadian goods, everything from honey to hockey sticks, with no exemptions under the North American Free Trade Pact. The tariffs would go into effect in 30 days, really putting the pressure on Canada and the U.S. to reach some sort of trade agreement before then. Speaking just moments ago on Parliament Hill, Prime Minister Carney.
8: I spoke with President Trump earlier this morning. We agreed to intensify negotiations in the coming weeks, and the team and myself look forward to doing that.
7: In its decision to implement these new tariffs, the White House cites the U.S. alcohol bans brought in by Ontario and other provinces like British Columbia, saying that it, quote, burdens U.S. commerce. At this meeting of premiers in PEI, BC Premier David Eby with a message to the White House.
15: There is not a chance in hell that U.S. alcohol is going back on the shelf in British Columbia. And I'm proud of that. And I know the British Columbians support that. And the idea of the president that he can bully us into whatever he wishes is incorrect. We're strong.
7: The U.S. has listed nearly 500 product categories that would be impacted by the new tariffs. Everything from Canadian milk to wine, whiskey, circular saw blades, even Christmas decorations. Reporting live, Richard Southern, 680 News Radio.
6: The mayor of Toronto also reacting to the latest round of tariffs. Olivia Chow says she will reconvene a special team to discuss what more can be done.
9: It's never dull. I have always promoted shopping locally. And I put together a mayor's economic action team. And I will bring this team back together.
6: Chow says the city has already instituted a Buy Canadian procurement program.
5: How do you feel, how would you feel if you went to the grocery store and you and someone else got the same item, but you were charged twice as much and there was nothing you could do? That is among the items up for discussion at Toronto City Hall today at the executive committee meeting. 680's Momin Qureshi is there and joins us live with more details. Momin.
16: Sarah, it is the last executive committee of this current term of city council because there are no meetings in August or September, and then we go to the election in October. So Mayor Olivia Chow chairing the last mayor executive committee today and bringing forward a motion that she says she wants to stop price gouging from grocery stores that would use any sort of AI technology to try to create different prices for a same product depending on your spending habits.
9: A motion directs city staff to identify all possible mechanisms to ban surveillance pricing following city bylaws already in place that require price transparency in other retail sectors.
16: Now, this is something the premier has come out vehemently against in terms of stepping in and trying to do something, saying he believes in the free market system and free competition. And so he would not try to put in any legislation. But the mayor says the city has the right to do it under the City of Toronto Act. And she says, in fact, the legislature won't be sitting again until later in the fall. So try to get this through, pass it, prove that it works, and then go from there. Reporting live at City Hall, I'm Omen Qureshi.
5: We can expect more heavy rain today. A severe thunderstorm watch now covers southern Ontario, including the GTA. Environment Canada warning of possible torrential downpours with local rainfall amounts of more than 50 millimeters possible.
1: This is 680 News Radio. Wildfires raging in northern Ontario appear to have pushed the province to its worst wildfire season on record. Latest numbers suggest fires have burned through more than 7,250 square kilometers of the province's forests, surpassing the previous record set in 2021. That estimate will likely be revised once officials get a closer look at the devastation. Most of the fire has burned in the past 10 days on the back of severe thunderstorms and a heat wave around Thunder Bay. Climate change driven by the burning of fossil fuels is making wildfire seasons longer and more intense across the country.
5: The Blue Jays slump continues as they prepare for their second of four contests against the division-leading Rays tonight. 680's Virgesh Dave reports.
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10: They are last in Major League Baseball. They are 30th in runs scored. You know, scoring's half the game. If you're the worst team in baseball at half the game, you're not going to be a very good team.
18: The Jays are currently 5.5 games back of a wildcard spot right now, dropping four of their past five as they look to Kevin Gausman to help snap the skid at Rogers Center against Tampa.
10: Obviously connects to injuries. We've seen a ton of injuries for this team. We don't have to list them off. I think everyone knows from Ponce to Barrios to Barger, et cetera, how many players have been hurt. But part of it is performance too. Part of it is Springer, Guerrero, Varsho, they have not produced to the level that they need to.
18: Toronto's playoff odds falling to 12% according to FanGraphs. The first pitch tonight's at 7:07 on Sportsnet. I'm Virgesh Dave.
5: Coming up in 30 seconds, we'll see if there's any movement for the price of gas.
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1: Time for Rogers Xfinity Internet, traffic and weather together on the ones. 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
2: This report is brought to you by HIMPRO. Eastbound 401 stalled truck east of the Allen Indy Express, and the rain's coming down here on this stretch of the 401 once again. So right lane blocked eastbound east of the Allen Indy Express. Delays from the 427 alternating express collectors to the Allen. And, you know, the more weather we get, the worse it is. You know the drill. Westbound 401, the South Warden ramp to the West 401 has been reclosed again because of emergency construction. So it got closed during the rush hour, reopened, and then closed again. West 401 delays 404 to Avenue Road, alternating express collectors, 400 express collectors to Dixon. And hang on, big vehicle fire now on the eastbound 401. So it's... in the express, it's before the stalled truck at the Allen. I'm just seeing this catch on fire now, and big flames and big smoke just past the Allen, or approaching the Allen here on the eastbound 401. So problems here, and now that's causing a westbound 401 delay. So back to the west 401 delays, 404 to Avenue Road, a tiny bit of a break, and now this new vehicle fire has it jamming up in the express as you approach the Allen. So that's westbound 401. We'll keep an eye on this. Obviously, nobody else on scene yet. It's just gone up in flames. And then westbound 401 slows about the 400 to Dixon and west of Highway 25 to approaching Guelph Line. Stalled truck, it is still there, or it was. It's now actually cleared again. Southbound DVP, the ramp to Bayview Bloor has reopened. That truck was partially blocking it. Delays Shepherd to the 401 and then from York Mills down to Bayview Bloor. But the truck is confirmed gone. Nowhere to be seen now. 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With the forecast, Carl M.
3: Widespread thunderstorm activity across the GTA, various watches and warnings. We are expecting torrential downpours, which could lead to localized flooding. 50 millimeters of rain in a short amount of time. That's one of the biggest threats with these storms. Strong winds, but also there's been quite a number of reports of hail within these thunderstorm cells as well throughout the GTA and the Niagara region. So being extra cautious out on the roads. And if you hear thunder or see lightning, get indoors. Our overnight low tonight near 16.
4: Right now in downtown Toronto, we have a cloudy sky. It's 23 degrees, feels like 30. 680 News Time, 11:14.
5: Still with weather news, Louisiana getting ready for Tropical Storm Bertha.
6: Bertha is not expected to rise above tropical storm status, meaning that winds will stay below 74 miles per hour. But it's the rain that has New Orleans officials like Randy Heyman concerned.
7: As part of our storm preparation, our operations teams have already begun lowering the canal and cleaning catch basins throughout the system.
6: Across South Louisiana, residents and business owners are filling sandbags and bracing for flooding as Tropical Storm Bertha heads for a possible landfall this week. Jim Ryan, ABC News.
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5: Wind picking up downtown, 22 degrees, and it looks like the rain is coming down. Good morning. I'm Irene Preklev.
4: And I'm Sarah Parrott. Here are the top stories this hour.
5: Canada's premier is starting their gathering in PEI. It's the annual Council of the Federation meeting. Now a high priority item on the agenda, U.S. President Trump's and his renewed threat of more tariffs. These the highest ones so far. The meeting runs today and tomorrow. The prime minister will also be there for part of the meeting. Meanwhile, Prime Minister Mark Carney says he spoke with President Trump this morning and they agreed to intensify trade talks in the wake of Trump's threat yesterday to slap Canada with 50% tariffs in 30 days. And it could be a wild weather ride, the GTA under a severe thunderstorm watch that stretches from Windsor to Kingston. Now time for sports from Sportsnet 590 The Fan for Jesh Dave.
12: Irene, Kevin Gausman's up for the Blue Jays today as they look to hop back in the win column against the Rays. Has not been fun for Toronto, though, since the All-Star break. The team's now 5.5 games back of a wild card spot and losers of 4 of their past 5. Kevin Gausman's last win, in fact, coming way back in late May. We'll see if he can turn things around as well. They'll take on the Rays in the second of 4 at 7:07 on Sportsnet. It's also Looney Dog Night at the ballpark if you're going in person. Elsewhere in the MLB, the Red Sox are looking to tie a club record. They're on 14 straight wins right now, hoping to get that up to 15 like they did in 1948. They're going to play the Orioles at 7. You've also got Dodgers Phillies at 6:40 on Sportsnet Plus, Yankees Pirates at 7 on Sportsnet 1. NBA reports say there's no rush on LeBron James's decision for a new destination. His agent Rich Paul saying James's free agency decision will not be rushed and that it's LeBron's choice at the end of the day. The NBA superstar already announcing his departure from the Lakers, where he spent the past 8 seasons. And the Toronto Tempo are done with the first half of their inaugural season as they go into the All-Star break. They're just sitting at 10-16, though. Losers of 7 of their past 8. They're going to play the Lynx next Tuesday. Sports at 15 and 45 past every hour or anytime at sportsnet.ca.
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5: A teen boy has life-threatening injuries and a teen girl facing charges after a stabbing on a Mississauga transit bus. Peel police say the victim and suspect are known to each other. 680's Carl Hanske has more.
19: You could see lots of bloodstains inside the My Way bus that pulled over here on Huron, Ontario, south of the 401, right after a 17-year-old boy was stabbed on board just before 2 o'clock this morning. This teen was walking by at the time and saw panicked passengers.
20: Me and my friend, we all just seen them running off, everybody getting off the bus. It kind of terrifies me because I take bus every day.
19: The boy was rushed to hospital and at last check was in life-threatening condition. The suspect arrested is an 18-year-old girl.
21: It's disgusting. I don't know what's going on. Even in the schools, the kids are getting violent and it's getting out of control.
19: The girl is now facing charges including attempted murder and assault with a weapon. In Mississauga, I'm Carl Hanske.
5: Economists say Donald Trump's new tariffs on Canada will hit around 5% of Canada's exports to the U.S. BMO senior economist says in a note to clients, the proposed tariffs would cover roughly $28 billion worth of annual Canadian exports to the U.S. A CIBC deputy chief economist also says he sees the new tariffs as a sector-specific story for the economy, not a sweeping threat. Coming up, traffic and Denise will have more on the thunderstorms moving through southern Ontario. 680 News Time, 11:20.
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2: This report is brought to you by CapitalDirect.ca. Fire trucks have just arrived on the scene now of the eastbound 401 vehicle fire. So it's white smoke now. Flames are gone at the Allen in the Express. So you've got... It's down to a single lane. I don't know how many lanes are through here. It looks like they're blocking two. So maybe three lanes total usually, and only the left one is getting by. That's at the Allen in the Express. Vehicle fire really jamming things up with the rain as well, but slowest from the 427. Alternating express collectors all the way through to east of the Allen, where a stalled truck is still in the Express as well, blocking the right lane. So vehicle fire and this stalled truck delays on the East 401. Now with the weather, it's even slower from... Almost here, Ontario, alternating to the 427. So really, from here, Ontario, all the way through to just east of the Allen, you've got on and off delays. Volume, weather, fire. Oh, my. Westbound 401 slow 412 to Salem. That south Warden ramp to the west 401's reopened. Emergency construction complete. Slow 404 to the Allen, alternating express collectors. Visual distraction of the big fire, but the fire's gone, but still something to look at. And then West 401 delays 400 to Dixon and west of 25 to approaching Guelph Line. South 404 DVP slows approaching Shepherd to south of Lawrence and from south of Bloor to the Richmond ramp. Now, dark skies coming in on this camera at Bayview Bloor. So we've got weather to deal with, and this is going to impact the ride for sure. Already is on most routes. And northbound DVP seeing a delay now from Eglinton up to York Mills once again. East Gardner, anywhere from Humber Bridge to the Jarvis Ramp on and off. Westbound QEW hit the hardest direction now is westbound. Ford Drive to Trafalgar and then Guelph Line to Brant. 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With the forecast, here's Denise Andriacci.
3: Widespread thunderstorm risk for this afternoon. We are under various watches and warnings for the GTA. The biggest threats are the torrential downpours that could lead to flooding out on the roadways. But we also have strong winds and reports of hail this afternoon as well. Remember, if you see lightning or hear thunder, you definitely want to get indoors. These storms are quite severe and they're pretty widespread. They're starting to get organized as we move through this lunch hour, and things could get quiet and then sort of reignite again as we move through the afternoon. We'll be much quieter through the overnight tonight as we drop to a low of 16.
5: We have heavy rain now downtown at Pearson Airport. Thunderstorm with heavy rain showers reported and 23 degrees. A Humidex of 31. 680 News Time, 11:24.
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5: A new United Nations report shows global progress against hunger remains fragile. The UN Food Security report found global hunger has eased modestly in recent years, but projected more than 500 million people could still face chronic hunger by 2030. Africa is expected to bear the largest share of that burden. The head of the Rome-based International Fund for Agricultural Development warns war and geopolitical tensions can disrupt shipping, energy supplies, and agricultural inputs, increasing costs across food systems already strained by inflation. Coming up, our loonie is close to a week low. Your Market Minute is next.
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5: Time for the Dynamic Market Minute to the Business Center. And good morning, Chris McCusker.
9: Well, good morning, Irene. The Prime Minister says he spoke to the U.S. President and they have agreed to intensify negotiations. Mark Carney says he looks forward to doing that. He made the remarks after Donald Trump announced these new tariffs on Canada last night. The new levies come for what's being described as unfair treatment of American alcohol, cars, and dairy. Now, the tariffs are being applied under Section 338 of the 1930 Tariff Act, which gives the president the power to impose duties on countries deemed to discriminate against U.S. commerce. The Canadian dollar right now is down 13,170.95 cents U.S., and yes, that is close to a one-week low. Just yesterday, it was trading above 71 cents. The TSX, though, is moving higher.

0: as well, with the Dow up by 340. The S&P is higher by 55 and the NASDAQ up by 341. So the NASDAQ right now is the best performer. It's up 1.3%. Shares in General Motors higher by 3.4% on Wall Street. Unifor says it will negotiate with that car maker next after getting a deal with Ford over the weekend. I'm Chris McCusker.
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7: Good morning. This is Tuesday, July 21st. I'm Sarah Parrott.
8: And I'm Irene Preklett. Here's what's making news this hour.
9: The Prime Minister reacting to Trump announcing proposed sweeping new tariffs on Canada, saying he spoke with the President today.
10: We agreed to intensify negotiations in the coming weeks.
9: Plus, premiers weigh in.
11: It's the final meeting of Mayor Chow's executive committee before this fall's municipal election. She's bringing forward a motion to try to stop grocery stores from using AI to create what she calls predatory pricing.
7: Heavy rainfall and gusty winds up to 110 kilometers an hour. That's the warning from Environment Canada today, which has issued a severe thunderstorm watch for Toronto and the GTA.
12: Construction at Bayview and Steeles will be sticking around for longer. Lane closures will stay in place until early next year.
13: The Blue Jays are going with Kevin Gausman in their second of four as they try and snap their skid against the Rays tonight. Sports at 45.
0: The TSX higher by more than 200 points, while the Dow and the NASDAQ each jump by more than 300, and the price for oil holding above $85. Business at 56.
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14: This report is brought to you by Don Valley North Toyota. Eastbound on the 401, approaching Mississauga Road in the HOV lane, it's a crash with a bit of a delay. And then at the Allen in the Express, it's two right lanes maybe here. It's single file to try to get by this vehicle fire. Fire's out. If it wasn't it was out. It was white smoking by last report. But if it was still on flames right now, who knows if it would be still. There's just downpouring everywhere now on the cameras that I'm looking at. So eastbound 401 at the Allen in the Express, still a heavy delay with this vehicle fire cleanup. It's no longer a vehicle fire. The North Allen ramp to the East 401 Express was also closed as part of this, and they've reopened that ramp. They just had it blocked off for some extra safety and room. But North Allen to the East 401 Express has reopened in case you were trying to get on and you were wondering why you couldn't get into the Express. But now you can. Eastbound 401 east of the Allen, it's a stalled truck. It's in the Express, and delays all in all with these issues from the 427 alternating express collectors all the way through to east of Allen Road. Now it's busy in other spots thanks to the weather, but that's just crazy to try to keep track of. It's going to be slow if it's raining. You know this. Southbound Avenue Road ramp to the West 401 shut down for emergency construction. A bit of a weird time to do that, but it must really need to be closed, and that's what they're working on. Delays 404 to the Allen, 400 express collectors to Dixon. There is a stalled vehicle at Islington, and the collector's in the right lane. That's impacting the drive. And southbound 404 DVP, slow approaching Shepherd to south of Lawrence, Bayview Bloor to Richmond, northbound delay approaching Eglinton to York Mills. 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
1: Widespread thunderstorm activity across the GTA. Various watches and warnings. We are expecting torrential downpours, which could lead to localized flooding. 50 millimeters of rain in a short amount of time. That's one of the biggest threats with these storms. Strong winds, but also there's been quite a number of reports of hail within these thunderstorm cells as well throughout the GTA and the Niagara region. So being extra cautious out on the roads, and if you hear thunder or see lightning, get indoors. Our overnight low tonight near 16.
2: And we have a downpour right now in downtown Toronto at Pearson Airport. A thunderstorm with rain showers reported. 22 degrees, a humidex of 31. 680 News Time, 11:34. President Trump's escalation in the trade war is the big topic in PEI today, where Canada's premiers are holding their Council of the Federation meeting. Doug Ford is there, and we're expected to hear from him again about the incoming new 50% tariffs after he issued a statement this morning saying we need to fight back.
3: This is we hear from the Prime Minister again, who will virtually join today's gathering. 680's Queen's Park reporter Richard Southern joins us live with more details. Richard.
4: Yeah, and it is the big topic, really the only topic up for discussion today, Irene, and that is Trump proposing sweeping new tariffs on Canada. He says in 30 days, the United States will impose 50% tariffs on all sorts of Canadian goods, everything from honey to hockey sticks, with no exemptions under the North American Free Trade Pact. Speaking this morning on Parliament Hill, the Prime Minister said he did talk to Trump today.
5: I spoke with President Trump earlier this morning. We agreed to intensify negotiations in the coming weeks.
4: The White House cited the U.S. alcohol bans put in place by Ontario and other provinces in its justification for these new tariffs, saying it burdens U.S. commerce. Premiers are meeting in British Columbia, and BC Premier David Eby says he's not budging on that alcohol ban out west.
6: There is not a chance in hell that U.S. alcohol is going back on the shelf in British Columbia.
4: But Scott Moe, the Premier of Saskatchewan, says he believes the federal government will ask provinces, including Ontario, to put the U.S. booze back on the shelves.
7: I think it's already been made in some cases. And so that'll be a decision each province will have to make. But that ask should come from the federal government. They're at the negotiating table. They'll know the sensitivities.
4: Up for new tariffs are nearly 500 products, everything from candles to envelopes, even synthetic wigs and plastic cups. Reporting live, Richard Southern, 680 News Radio.
2: Well, Mayor Olivia Chow says she will reconvene her economic action team to deal with Trump's new threat of tariffs.
8: They already have a 10-point action plan, one of which is to shop locally. The other is promoting small businesses. One of the key ones is, of course, our procurement is in Canada, in Toronto.
2: And the team was assembled after Trump announced tariffs in February 2025.
3: Something called surveillance pricing is being debated at Toronto City Hall today, and it's basically a price gouging practice that's determined by artificial intelligence. 680's Moman Qureshi joins us live with the latest from the mayor's executive committee meeting. Moman.
9: The last executive committee meeting before the fall election, Sarah and Irene, that means the mayor's trying to get a few last key issues through executive committee and on to city council next week before they take that pause leading up to the election. The mayor says that there's this new trend where grocery stores are using AI to potentially charge people two different prices for the same product, and she won't stand for it.
8: I will not accept price gouging.
9: However, this is something the premier was asked about just a couple of months ago, and he says he will not get in the way of what he calls the free market economy.
10: Free and fair competition, and let the market dictate on the food prices.
9: Now, the mayor says the city has the right to do this under the City of Toronto Act. They can pass this bylaw to try to enforce some rules. I asked her about whether she is concerned that the premier will then try to overshadow and overstep over the city to try to stop it from happening. And she says the time to do it is now.
8: The provincial government is on a break. I don't think they're going to be back until, I don't know, what, November or something of that nature. So let's get a head start. Let us prove that we could stop this practice.
9: Reporting live at City Hall, I'm Omen Qureshi.
2: Environment Canada has issued a severe thunderstorm watch for the city of Toronto and the GTA. The agency is warning of torrential downpours and winds gusting up to 110 kilometers per hour. The storms are expected from late this morning through early this evening.
3: A long-term construction project at Bayview and Steeles has been extended again. 680's Jordan Kerr with more.
11: Bridge work on Steeles west of Bayview has been going on since 2025. Originally supposed to be done by the end of 2025, it was delayed to mid-2026. And now it's been delayed until February 2027. Unidentified telecommunications cables were discovered during excavation, and they have to be moved before the bridge work can continue. That is currently underway. Once done, bridge deck work will resume, along with road resurfacing, sidewalk and railing reconstruction, and street lighting upgrades. Steeles will remain a single lane each way west of Bayview until all the work is done. I'm Jordan Kerr.
2: And the Blue Jays' odds to secure a playoff spot dropped another 2% last night as the team looks to snap the skid against Tampa today.
12: FanGraphs has placed Toronto's odds of making the postseason at a bleak 12% right now. The Blue Jays are a full 5.5 games back of a wild card spot. Losers of 4 of their past 5 and have hit a new low at 8 games under .500. Sportsnet's Ben Nicholson-Smith on the Fan Morning Show.
13: Really, it's returning players who have taken a step back. Now, injuries, again, are a big part of this, and I can't pin that on the coaching staff for Alejandro Kirk to take a foul ball off the thumb or for George Springer to foul a ball off his toe. You know, these are things that you probably just can't anticipate.
12: Kevin Gausman's got the ball for tonight. He hasn't seen a win since late in May, though. It all starts at 7:07 on Sportsnet. Also happens to be Looney Dog Night at the ballpark. I'm Brijesh Dave.
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2: It's time for Rogers Xfinity Internet. Traffic and weather together are the ones. Here's Craig Gear.
0: A bunch of problems on top of the weather. This report is brought to you by Mr. Lube East. Eastbound 401 approaching Mississauga Road in the HOV lane. It's a crash cleanup, and this is jamming things up from east of Winston Churchill. You've got at the Allen in the Express vehicle fire cleanup. This truck that caught fire is getting hooked up to the back of a tow now. Fire truck still on scene, though. It's single file at the Allen in the Express. And then east of the Allen in the Express, stalled transport truck. The tractor portion of the tractor-trailer combo has been hooked up to a heavy tow, and trailer still remains. So not sure if we're going to wait here with the right lane blocked east of the Allen in the Express for that for a replacement tractor to get the trailer out of here. All in all, delays on the eastbound 401 from the 427 alternating express collectors. Obviously, the weather impacting the drive too, so it's busy way before you get to the 427 as well. But the problems are causing an extra heavy delay from the 427 alternating all the way through to east of the Allen. Westbound 401 South Avenue to the west 401, that ramp is closed for emergency construction. Delays with volume and weather. 404 to the Allen, 400 to Dixon. Now the problem at Islington and the collectors is gone. and then slow on the West 401 west of 25 to approaching Guelph Line. New crash on the South 427 approaching the 401. That's in the left lane. So a bit of a delay as you approach the 401 now too. And westbound QEW at Bronte, it's a crash with the right lane block there and delays backed up from Ford Drive. 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Mr. Lube Plus Tires, ready when you are. With a forecast, Denise Andriachi.
1: Widespread thunderstorm watches and warnings for the GTA, Hamilton through Niagara, torrential rain, strong winds, and a number of reports of hail, a ping-pong-sized hail falling in certain communities. So being extra cautious out on the roads because of that potential of about 50-plus millimeters in a short amount of time, that's where we're seeing that potential for basically roads that could be underwater. We've seen that before over various summers in the past 5 years where we have seen a lot of that flooding, whether that be on the DVP, the 427, on the Gardner. So just being extra cautious today. Our overnight low tonight near 16.
2: A thunderstorm reported right now at Pearson Airport with showers. It is 22 degrees, a humidex of 31. 680 News Time, 1144.
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2: We have rain in downtown Toronto. It's 23 degrees, feels like 30. Good morning. I'm Sarah Parrott.
3: And I'm Irene Preklett. Here are the top stories this hour.
2: Prime Minister Mark Carney says he and President Trump have agreed to intensify trade negotiations in the coming weeks, which of course comes on the heels of Trump threatening to slap Canada with 50% tariffs on nearly 500 products in 30 days from now. Mrs. Carney is expected to meet virtually with Canada's premiers today, who are holding their annual gathering in PEI. The tariff topic has become the main issue at the annual meeting. Heavy rainfall and winds gusting up to 110 kilometers an hour. That's the warning from Environment Canada, which has issued a severe thunderstorm watch for Toronto and the GTA. Ping-pong-sized hail has been reported in some areas, while there have been intense downpours in the downtown core. Now time for sports from Sportsnet 590 The Fan. Here's Vrajesh Dave.
12: All right, Sarah, the slump continues for the Blue Jays, who came out of the All-Star break just 2.5 games back of a wild card spot, now finding themselves a full 5.5 games out. Toronto's dropped 4 of their past 5, having to deal with the division-leading Rays again at Rogers Centre after getting smoked 7-1 last night in the opener. Kevin Gausman's up for this one. He hasn't seen a win, though, in over 8 weeks, so no pressure, but pressure on everyone all around. They'll start at 7:07 on Sportsnet. More MLB today. Boston's on the verge of matching a franchise record 15th consecutive win. They're going to play Baltimore. The Dodgers have a date with the Phillies at 6:40 on Sportsnet Plus. Then it's the Yankees and Pirates at 7 on Sportsnet 1. Some offseason NBA notes. LeBron James's agent is saying this morning there's still no rush on his decision in free agency as the NBA's all-time points leader searches for a new home after 8 seasons with the Lakers. Among those in the running are reportedly the Cavs, Heat, Sixers, and Warriors. NBA training camps begin at the end of September. And some soccer. Canadian Jordan Huitema's availability for next summer's FIFA Women's World Cup is suddenly in doubt. The Chicago Stars forward is out for the rest of the NWSL season with a torn ACL and will have to undergo surgery. Sports at 15 and 45 past every hour, anytime at sportsnet.ca.
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2: 680 News Time, 11:48. A teen is fighting for his life and a young woman is facing an attempted murder charge after a stabbing on a public transit bus in Mississauga early this morning. Peel Regional Police say there was a fight between two passengers on a MyWay bus near Here, Ontario and Britannia just before 2 a.m.
24: Upon arrival, our officers located a 17-year-old male suffering from a stab wound. Our officers and emergency services provided immediate medical assistance to that male and transported him via ambulance to a local trauma center where he currently remains in critical condition.
2: An 18-year-old woman was arrested a short time later. She's charged with assault with a weapon and obstructing police in addition to attempted murder. Police say the victim and the suspect knew each other. We now know which Canadian automaker is next for contract talks. Unifor says negotiations with General Motors will start August 10th in Toronto. Earlier this month, the union announced it had reached a deal with Ford. The intense competition among the makers of popular weight loss drugs has spilled over into U.S. federal court.
25: With so many people using the drugs, it's a bold claim to make.
26: People using Zepbound lost an average of 50 pounds compared to an average of 33 pounds with the Wegovy injection.
25: And one that the maker of Wegovy says is misleading. Novo Nordisk claims that Eli Lilly is using data based on the highest dose of Zepbound versus the lowest dose of Wegovy. The Danish drug maker wants a court to order Lilly to pull the ads and to issue what it calls corrective advertising. Jim Ryan, ABC News.
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0: This report is brought to you by 407 ETR, eastbound 401. A delay approaching Mississauga Road because of this crash that's in the HOV lane. And then at the Allen in the Express, two right lanes blocked for this vehicle fire cleanup. Not much has changed since the last report. So you've still got a delay on the eastbound 401. All in all, here from east of Winston Churchill to approaching Mississauga Road in the Express. And then it gets busy from the 427 through Allen Road, where in the Express mentioning this vehicle fire here. And then east of the Allen in the Express, bit of a delay as well with a stalled transport truck getting taken care of. Also a right lane block there. Westbound 401, no access from Southbound Avenue Road. This ramp to the west 401 remains closed for emergency construction. Delays 404 to the Allen westbound thanks to visual distraction of the eastbound issue. And then from the 400 Express Collectors to Dixon. Southbound 427 jams up approaching the 401. It's a crash in the left lane, so you've got a delay there. And then westbound QEW as well. So at Bronte, a right lane's blocked with a crash, and it's heavy anywhere from Ford Drive. You know, Ford Drive all the way to Guelph Line, on and off delays, weather-related, but heaviest up to Bronte because of the crash. Beat traffic and save with 407 ETR driving offers. 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Go to 407ETR.com for details. With the forecast, Denise Andriacci.
1: Widespread thunderstorm risk for this afternoon. We are under various watches and warnings for the GTA. The biggest threats are the torrential downpours that could lead to flooding out on the roadways. But we also have strong winds and reports of hail this afternoon as well. Remember, if you see lightning or hear thunder, you definitely want to get indoors. These storms are quite severe and they're pretty widespread. They're starting to get organized as we move through this lunch hour, and things could get quiet and then sort of reignite again as we move through the afternoon. We'll be much quieter through the overnight tonight as we drop to a low of 16.
27: Right now at Pearson Airport, still a thunderstorm being reported, 22 degrees and a humidex of 31, 680 News Time, 1153.
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27: The home of one of the largest collections of artwork by the Group of Seven is set to close its doors next week, but it's only temporary.
14: The McMichael Art Gallery in Kleinburg will be closed for 3 years as it undergoes a $125 million renovation. The gallery says it will add 60% more space for exhibitions, education, conservation, and public programming, while also modernizing its facilities. The cost of the makeover is being covered by the federal and provincial governments, as well as private donations. The McMichael says the project is the largest addition to the gallery in 40 years. The gallery is home to one of the largest collections of artwork by Canadian icons Tom Thompson and the Group of Seven and their contemporaries. Art lovers will still be able to see much of the gallery's collection during construction because it will go on tour across the country and abroad. The McMichael is offering free admission this weekend. The final day to visit is on Sunday. I'm Eva Fragiscados.
27: 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This is 680 News Radio.
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27: And we're actually, before our Market Minute here, going to do another story. There's a new poll that finds fewer Canadians think humans are causing climate change. Angus Reid has found that 59% of the people it questioned last week described climate change as a fact and is mostly caused by human activities. But the number is down 4 points over last year and is at a 15-year low. The poll also found a belief that global warming is a very serious threat to the planet is down 12%. Percentage points or 38% over 2021. This is 680 News Radio. Now let's go to Chris McCusker for the Dynamic Market Minute. Chris.
17: Well, Sarah, the U.S. president now says Iran wants to meet, but he has no interest. So he spoke to reporters after announcing new tariffs on Canada after the closing bell last night. Trump said today that tariffs were not about the wildfires, but they are still looking at that. Now, Prime Minister Mark Carney says he spoke to Trump today and they agreed to intensify negotiations. Carney also says any alcohol ban will be lifted once a broader trade deal is reached. The Canadian dollar right now is lower by 16 one-hundredths, 70.92 cents U.S., and that is close to a one-week low. The TSX right now higher by 336, 35,297. So that's an advance of almost 1%. I'm watching shares in Sobeys parent company, Empire. Right now, that stock is down 2.1%. The chain will stop using a measure that can limit competing businesses from operating at specific locations. Empire outlined its approach in a new policy document nearly a month after the Competition Bureau broadened its investigation into the grocer's use of property controls. Now, Empire says it will no longer use or enforce so-called restrictive covenants, which grocers and other retailers have used to prevent rivals from opening a store on their former site after moving away. On Wall Street, the Dow is higher by 372, the S&P up 58, the NASDAQ higher by 322. At the Business Center, I'm Chris McCusker.
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27: In Barrie, partly cloudy, 23 degrees. Rain, 21 in Oshawa. Downtown Toronto, we have rain. It's 23, feels like 30. 680 News Time, 12 noon.
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18: Good afternoon. This is Tuesday, July 21st. I'm Irene Preklett.
27: And I'm Sarah Parrott. Here's what's making news this hour.
19: Trump speaks about his proposed sweeping new tariffs on Canada.
20: Canada's been very, very tough on us over the years.
19: Plus, divisions among premiers about whether or not to put U.S. booze back on the shelves.
21: At the last executive committee meeting of this term,
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30: We're under a severe thunderstorm watch here in the GTA, calling for the possibility of strong wind gusts, large hail, and heavy rain. We have the details straight ahead.
31: It's the Jays and Rays, part two of four, as Kevin Gausman gets the ball for Toronto tonight. Sports at 15.
17: The TSX, the Dow, and the NASDAQ each jump by more than 300 points. The price for oil is holding above $85. Business at 26.
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18: Time for Rogers Xfinity Internet, traffic and weather together on the ones. 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
0: 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Eastbound 401 at the Allen Indy Express. Vehicle fire cleanup. Two right lanes are still blocked in the Express. It's busy Express and Collectors when you get the option from about the 427. There's a stalled vehicle east of the Allen Indy Express, and that's got the right lane blocked off. Just looks like a waiting to tow away the tractor and need to get another tractor in here to get the trailer out, it looks like, maybe. And so that's your eastbound 401. Westbound, a slow 404 to the Allen with a visual distraction delay from the eastbound fire cleanup. And then busy on the west 401 as well, 400 Express Collectors to Dixon. Now closed ramp due to emergency construction, southbound Avenue Road ramp to the west 401. and busy in other spots. If it's downpouring, it's going to be slow. But some places are cleaning up and clearing out as the weather rolls on. Westbound QEW at Bronte, right lane's blocked with a crash and a delay from Ford Drive, and a collision on the southbound 427 approaching the 401. That's in the left lane with a bit of a delay at the bottom, well, the middle, as you approach the 401. 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
1: Widespread thunderstorm activity across the GTA. Various watches and warnings. We are expecting torrential downpours, which could lead to localized flooding. 50 millimeters of rain in a short amount of time. That's one of the biggest threats with these storms. Strong winds, but also there's been quite a number of reports of hail within these thunderstorm cells as well throughout the GTA and the Niagara region. So being extra cautious out on the roads. And if you hear thunder or see lightning, get indoors. Our overnight low tonight near 16.
27: Right now in downtown Toronto, some rain, 23 degrees, feels like 30. 680 News Time, 12:03.
18: An annual meeting of Canada's premiers underway in PEI, and the U.S. president and his latest tariff threats are taking center stage.
27: This as we got an update from the prime minister after a phone call with Donald Trump this morning. 680's Queen's Park reporter Richard Southern joins us live with more. Richard.
19: It's a fast-moving story here at the noon hour, Sarah. The U.S. last night said it would impose sweeping new 50% tariffs on a wide range of Canadian goods with no exemptions under the North American Free Trade Pact. U.S. President Trump just asked about this in the White House. He said these new proposed tariffs, which would go into effect in 30 days, are not in response to Canadian wildfires.
20: Canada's been very, very tough on us over the years, for many years, and no other president's done anything about it. I love Canada. I love the people of Canada. Many friends that live in Canada, but they've been very, very tough over a period of the last 50 years, actually.
19: Prime Minister Carney said he did speak with the U.S. president earlier today.
2: I spoke with President Trump earlier this morning. We agreed to intensify negotiations in the coming weeks.
19: Emerging as a big sticking point here is the fact that Ontario and some other provinces have taken U.S. alcohol off of shelves. Premiers are meeting at PEI, and there seems to be some division on this U.S. alcohol issue. Saskatchewan Premier Scott Moe seemingly suggesting that provinces should put the booze back on. In fact, he thinks the federal government will ask provinces to do just that.
7: I think it's already been made in some cases. And so that'll be a decision each province will have to make. But that ask should come from the federal government. They're at the negotiating table. They'll know the sensitivities.
19: BC Premier David Eby, though, says booze in his province from the U.S. staying off the shelf.
8: There is not a chance in hell that U.S. alcohol is going back on the shelf in British Columbia.
19: And happening right now, Premier Ford speaking in PEI.
9: It has to be a Team Canada approach. And that's my message to my great friends, my premier friends, that we have to be united. As I always say, united we stand, divided we fall.
19: That's Premier Ford speaking live there. We'll have more from him coming up at 12:30. Reporting live, Richard Southern, 680 News Radio.
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18: And it's time to find out how the afternoon drive is looking for today. Jordan Kerr is at the 680 News Radio Traffic Center, adding up all the potential problems.
10: On the highways, a few problems, but they should be gone long before the rush. There's long-term construction, though. The southbound 427 ramp to eastbound 409 is down to a single lane. On city streets, construction has started up at Brock Road and Bailey in Pickering, causing heavy delays for traffic coming off the 401 onto Brock Road. Weather-wise, rain and thunderstorms are expected to hit during the rush hour, so that will slow things down even more. In town, the Blue Jays take on the Tampa Bay Rays at Rogers Centre for 7:07, and rock band the Black Crows are playing at RBC Amphitheater at 6:30. Considering these factors, we're rating the afternoon drive a 3 out of 4, high on the 680 commuter calculator. Reporting from the 680 Traffic Centre, I'm Jordan Kerr.
18: Of course, things can change in an instant, so be sure to stay tuned to Traffic and Weather together every 10 minutes on the ones throughout the afternoon drive.
27: Well, protecting people from price gouging among the items up for discussion at Toronto City Hall today. 680's Moman Qureshi is there and joins us live with more details of a motion being discussed. Moman.
11: Sarah and Irene, it's called surveillance pricing, and it's something the mayor wants to put an end to.
24: There's no better way.
25: We will fight the rising costs of groceries and protect Torontonians from being gouged by corporate giants looking to maximize the profit on the backs of regular people.
11: No, what that is companies that would use AI to create a different price for an item based on your spending habits while somebody else could pay a completely different price. The mayor says this is something that the city actually has the ability to do.
25: The City of Toronto Act say that we can act. We are given the power.
11: But it was just a few months ago that the premier was asked about this, and he came out steadfastly against any sort of intervention.
24: There's no better way letting people get lower costs on no matter if it's cars or homes or groceries than competition. That is what we believe in. That's a capitalist society, a market. The other one is socialism.
11: So the premier is currently in PEI for the premier's meeting. We'll see if he has anything to say about this and the city's plan to try to get in the way of this sort of surveillance pricing. Reporting live at City Hall, I'm Omen Qureshi.
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3: Toronto and the rest of the GTA among the areas in southern Ontario under a severe thunderstorm watch. 680's Phil Martino is on the weather watch and joins us live with more. Phil.
4: Well, Irene, the severe thunderstorm watch is calling for the development of storms that may be capable of producing strong wind gusts, a large hail, and more than 50 millimeters of rain. City News Chief Meteorologist Natasha Ramzahai says some pre-dawn thunderstorms already rolled through early this morning.
5: Heavy downpours, lots of lightning within that, and that's round one of multiple rounds of storms we are expecting throughout the day today. We should be done and over with the storms and in the clear after about 7 p.m. here at the latest.
4: But Environment Canada says utility outages are possible, as well as damage to roofs, fences, branches, and soft shelters. Emergency Management Ontario recommends that you take cover immediately if threatening weather approaches. And another reminder, heavy rain can cause flash flooding and significant reductions to visibility. I'm Phil Martino.
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6: Time for Rogers Xfinity Internet. 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Here's Craig Gere.
0: 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Eastbound 401 vehicle fire cleaned up at the Allen in the Express. Delays 427 Express Collectors all the way to east of the Allen, where you've got this a stalled transport truck also in the Express where the right lane's blocked. So also busy Dixie Express Collectors to the 427. Really, it's basically slow from Dixie all the way through to east of the Allen. A southbound Avenue Road ramp to the west 401 shut down for emergency construction. That's a no-go. And then slow 404 to the Allen Express Collectors. And then from the 400 to Dixon. South 404 DVP is slow from approaching Shepherd to south of Lawrence and Bayview Bloor to Richmond. Northbound delays approaching Eglinton up to York Mills. Really dark on this Bayview Bloor camera now on the DVP. Usually the aperture or whatnot changes, but it's looking kind of ominous. So leads me into bad weather happening. So it's slowing on lots of the major routes still. As the weather rolls in, slows down, rolls out, gets a little better. That's what's been happening. So some other problems, though, like southbound 427 approaching the 401. Left lane's blocked with a crash, so you do have a delay approaching the 401. And then westbound QEW. So this is an example. Delays from Four Drive all the way through to Brant. Weather just kind of ruined this whole stretch. Same with the Toronto bound. It's slow approaching the Burlington Skyway to Third Line. However, there's a crash on the westbound QEW as well at Bronte in the right lane. So extra busy up to Bronte, but weather-related delays past there all the way through to Brant. 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With the forecast, Denise Andriachi.
1: Yeah, hard to find a dry spot in the GTA. We definitely have quite a bit of rain and thunderstorm activity. It's quite widespread. So are the alerts. We're in for another couple of hours of this on and off until the atmosphere sort of settles down a little bit. Really heavy rain is a big threat with these storms, but we've also heard multiple reports of decent-sized hail through the GTA, Hamilton, and the Niagara region. So being extra cautious, flooded roads are definitely a big concern because these cells are so rain drenched. We're seeing really heavy torrential rain in such a short amount of time, and that's what leads to that localized flooding. So just being extra cautious, we'll continue to monitor. It's 23 degrees right now at Pearson, the low tonight 16.
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18: Now time for the market update. Here's Chris McCusker.
2: Well, Irene, we've still got a winning day on markets across the board, and right now the NASDAQ, the best performer. It's up by 330 points. That's an advance of 1.3%. The S&P is up 57, and the Dow is now higher by 408, so it's close to its high for the day. On Bay Street, the TSX up by 328 points, 35,289. Commodities providing a lift today, as is shares in Magellan Aerospace. That stock right now up by 7.8%. I will have more on the reason why coming up at 12:26. At the Business Center, I'm Chris McCusker.
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18: It is 21 degrees downtown with thunderstorms starting to move in. Good afternoon. I'm Irene Preklett.
27: And I'm Sarah Parrott. Here are the top stories this hour.
18: An annual meeting of Canada's premiers underway in PEI, and the U.S. president and his latest tariff threats against Canada taking center stage. We did get an update from the prime minister after a phone call with Donald Trump this morning. Mark Carney says the two promising to negotiate further trade deals. And we heard from Premier Ford within the past 15 minutes. Richard Southern is following that and will join us at 12:30 with the latest. Well, one look out the window, or perhaps you're driving and you know it is a stormy day. Southern Ontario from Windsor to Kingston, including the GTA, under a severe thunderstorm watch. Not only heavy rain, but damaging wind and hail possible. 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
8: Irene, the Blue Jays won't get a break anytime soon as they look to end their funk. They've got to deal with the AL East leading Rays three more times before taking on the red-hot Red Sox down at Fenway. Toronto sitting 5.5 games out of a wild card spot right now. Losers of four of their past five games as they look to send up Kevin Gausman against Tampa tonight in their second of four. He hasn't seen a win in just over 8 weeks, though. It'll start just after 7 on Sportsnet. Also happens to be Looney Dog Night at the ballpark. NBA Reports say there's still no rush on LeBron James' decision for a new home. Rich Paul, his agent, saying James' free agency decision will not be rushed and that it's LeBron's choice at the end of the day. The NBA superstar already announcing his departure from the Lakers after 8 seasons in L.A. Some hockey. The Mammoth have extended defenseman John Marino today with an 8-year deal, averaging just under $7 million a season. The Blue Liners coming off a pretty hot year where he set new single-season career highs in assists, points, and game-winning goals. As an NFL, the Dolphins and linebacker Jordan Brooks have reportedly agreed to a 3-year, $51.3 million extension. The rebuilding Dolphins have shed several veterans this offseason, though, prioritizing extending the remaining leaders. Sports at 15 and 45 past every hour or anytime at sportsnet.ca.
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10: Howard, are the first 3 months of a job automatically probationary?
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10: Do I have any recourse if I'm laid off?
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19: And your need to know at noontime, 12:19. A teen has been seriously injured in a stabbing on a public transit bus in Mississauga. It happened near Huron, Ontario, in Britannia, just before 2 this morning. Peel Regional Police, a 17-year-old boy, was stabbed after two passengers got into a fight.
20: Our officers then worked quickly to identify and arrest an 18-year-old female, and I've since charged her with attempted murder, assault with a weapon, and obstruct police related to this incident.
19: The stabbing victim remains in hospital in critical condition. Police say the victim and the suspect know each other. Toronto Mayor Olivia Chow says she has reassembled her economic action team in response to new U.S. tariffs. The team was introduced last year when the Trump trade war began.
21: There are a lot of action plan that we are already implementing. I will call them back together and look at what else we can do. Because this latest round, if come to force in 30 days, will impact on a whole host of new items.
19: The team was made up of business and labor leaders. Last year, it produced a 10-point action plan. Coming up, traffic and weather together.
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19: 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Traffic and weather together on the ones. 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
0: This report is brought to you by Dynamic Eastbound 401 east of the Allen in the Express. Stalled truck here with the right lane blocked. It looks like it's we've gotten the replacement tractor portion of the tractor trailer to cart away the stalled trailer, and now a heavy tow is just going to cart away the stalled tractor. A bit confusing. Doesn't matter. Right lane's blocked. Hopefully not for much longer. There we go. Everything is clearing away. Just forget I said anything. A delay from Dixie Express Collectors to east of the Allen, though. So that's the reason why we do have a delay. But it should start to shift around now that everything's been cleared. Weather impacting the drive, though. So eastbound 401, slow in some other spots not mentioned. It's moving around with the changing weather. Eastbound 401, the ramp to Kennedy, a stalled vehicle on this ramp in the left lane. Westbound 401, the South Avenue Road ramp to the West 401 is shut down. Emergency construction, despite the weather, is happening. So no access South Avenue to the West 401. Heavy on the West 401, 404 to the Allen. So that's thanks to the vehicle fire that was on the eastbound side and the visual distraction of the stalled truck. With everything clear, we'll see what this does. And West 401 is also slow. 400 express collectors to Dixon. Southbound 427, we had a jam up approaching the 401 due to a crash, but that's been cleared away. Another collisions on the westbound QEW at Bronte, sitting in the right lane. Got a delay about Dixie to Mississauga Road and Ford Drive all the way through to Brant, and you pass a problem at Bronte. There's also something at just west of Dorval. Now, it's in the right shoulder. I do believe it was in a live lane or two earlier. It looks like a crash. So delays are just kind of smoothing out now between Ford Drive and Brant. While other money managers stay idle, Dynamic is never in neutral because your money can't grow if it doesn't move. Learn more at dynamic.ca/active. With the forecast, Denise Andriachi.
1: Well, quite a bit of heavy rain in parts of Oakville, parts of downtown, Peel region between Brampton and Mississauga. I'm seeing a cell that's dropping heavy rain. I'm also looking at some cells somewhat west, southwest of Burlington and Hamilton. They have some hail in them. So I'm looking at areas like Waterdown, could start to see some hail and torrential rain in the next couple of minutes. This is definitely a very active afternoon. There's quite a bit going on the radar. The thunderstorms are widespread, hence all these widespread alerts, summer watches, summer warnings. Everyone kind of in the risk zone for the next couple of hours till the atmosphere starts to chill out. We still have a chance of showers as well for tomorrow, but this is sort of the day that we're watching for thunderstorms. And then Thursday looks fantastic, sunny and near 24. Temps have been trending a bit below seasonal. We're 23 right now. The overnight low 16.
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22: 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And always be the first to know.
11: A new survey says the vast majority of Canadians feel their vehicles are vulnerable to theft. That's even though vehicle thefts have been trending down across much of the country. The Angus Reid survey found 60% of Canadians want government-mandated protections in new vehicles. Coming up, triple-digit gains on the TSX, the Dow, and the NASDAQ.
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27: 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Here's Chris McCusker.
2: Well, Irene, the U.S. president says the most recent tariffs announced on Canada are not because of the wildfires, but that could still happen. Now, Prime Minister Mark Carney spoke about the 50% levies, which were announced last night, and he says talks with the U.S. are set to intensify and that Canada will look into a response if those tariffs do actually take effect. They're slated to do just that in 30 days. The Canadian dollar is still close to a one-week low. It's down 16 100s, 70.92 cents U.S. Now, shares in Magellan Aerospace moving higher on Bay Street today. That stock up by 8.3%. Very quietly, this stock has jumped 88% this year. It's a Mississauga-based company, and it's been awarded a contract by Canada's government to produce the M72 anti-tank weapon. The terms of the deal were not announced. So that stock providing a lift to the TSX, which is higher by 353 points, 35,313. That's a pop of 1% today. It's actually close to its high for the day. Gold futures providing support today, right now up $66 to $4,082. And then oil is higher by $2 now to $85.26. The U.S. president said today Iran wants to talk, but Donald Trump isn't interested if Iran isn't ready. On Wall Street, dip buyers have emerged with a degree of confidence. The AI trade has more room to run. The Dow right now is higher by 476. Like the TSX, it too is close to its high for the day, up by about 1%. The S&P is higher by 6%.

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4: We have to be united. That from Premier Doug Ford this afternoon as he and Canada's other premiers meet in the wake of President Trump's threat of 50% tariffs on a wide range of Canadian products. And we also heard from the Prime Minister who says he got on the phone with Trump this morning.
6: 680's Queen's Park reporter Richard Southern joins us live with more. Richard.
7: Leaders of all stripes, Irene, responding to Trump announcing proposed 50% tariffs on a wide range of Canadian goods set to go into effect in 29 days. Yeah, the premiers are meeting in Prince Edward Island this afternoon. And Premier Ford, he came out swinging against the new Trump tariffs.
8: If these talks fail in 29 days, we need to hit them back as hard as we can. I'm tired of the bully trying to take our lunch money all the time. We need to stand up to the bully, and we need to hit them tariff to tariff. All the way across the board.
7: Trump also asked about his proposed new levies today. He said they are not in response to wildfires.
9: Canada's been very, very tough on us over the years, for many years, and no other president's done anything about it. But they've been very, very tough over a period of the last 50 years, actually.
7: Prime Minister Carney says he has been in touch with the White House today.
10: I spoke with President Trump earlier this morning. We agreed to intensify negotiations in the coming weeks.
7: The Ontario booze ban, U.S. booze ban, has emerged as a key sticking point here. The White House cited that when it announced the new tariffs, though Premier Ford today said he will not be putting American alcohol back on store shelves. Reporting live, Richard Southern, 680 News Radio.
4: 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Good afternoon, Carrie Prunskis.
11: Hello, good afternoon, Sarah and Irene. This traffic report is brought to you by Shoppers Drug Mart. Westbound 401, MTO is reporting a ramp closure to that route from southbound Avenue Road. Apparently no access there because of emergency construction. It's a slow drive on the westbound 401. You have delays from Victoria Park to Avenue, alternating between the Express and Collectors. A little bit busier approaching Islington and the Express towards Dixon. Eastbound 401 had an earlier problem near the Allen, so it's a very slow drive. A little bit of a bunch up through Dixie and the Collectors, and then it's heavy from the 427 to the Allen, alternating Express and Collectors. And watch out for a minor problem on the eastbound 401 ramp to Kennedy. Left lane is blocked because of a stalled vehicle. Southbound on the 404 DVP, it's a slow go from approaching Shepherd to south of Lawrence. Westbound Gardner is backed up from approaching Spadina to west of James. And there was a problem on the westbound QEW near Bronte that recently cleared. So you still have delays on the westbound QEW from approaching Ford Drive all the way through to Guelph Line. Toronto-bound QEW, busy from the Burlington Skyway to Fairview. Then you go through delays from Guelph Line to Dorval and from Mississauga Road to Dixie. Eastbound Gardner is heavy from just east of the Humber Bridge to east of Jameson. 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And with the forecast, here's Denise Andriachi.
12: Well, showers and thunderstorms continue to impact the GTA. Hamilton through Niagara, we've seen very heavy downpours. There's been hail reported. There's a lot of lightning as well, just west of Hamilton right now, north of Halton Hills. There's quite a few cells packing a punch. So we have torrential downpours. We have hail, lightning, gusty winds. I mean, all the things we're used to when we're talking thunderstorms, they're just almost everywhere at this point.

0: It's a little drier and quieter areas like Northern York, for instance, right at the moment. It's more sort of these southern sections of the GTA that have been targeted more consistently in the past couple of hours. We'll continue with this risk, though, on and on for the rest of the afternoon. Widespread alerts are in place. It's 23 degrees at Pearson. Our low for tonight, 16.
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2: There's a new trend using AI to set grocery store prices for different people depending on their shopping habits, and Mayor Olivia Chow wants to put an end to it in Toronto. 680's Mohamed Qureshi is at City Hall and joins us with more from today's executive committee meeting.
3: The mayor is chairing the final meeting of her executive committee before the fall election. Olivia Chow tabling a motion to try to stop what's known as surveillance pricing, where a store can use AI to charge people different prices for the same product based on your spending habits.
4: I will not accept price gouging.
3: But back in April, the premier said trying to stop surveillance pricing is socialist.
5: Free and fair competition and let the market dictate on the food prices.
3: The mayor says the city has the ability to make the changes on its own. I asked her if she's concerned about Doug Ford once again stepping in to derail something the city is trying to do.
4: The provincial government is on a break, so let's get a head start. Let us prove that we could stop this practice.
3: At City Hall, I'm Mohamed Qureshi.
2: Well, if you have outdoor plans today, keep an eye to the sky. Toronto and the GTA and beyond are under a severe thunderstorm watch, and we can expect unsettled weather on and off throughout the day. 680's Phil Martino joins us live with more details. Phil.
6: Irene, heavy downpours and lots of lightning is what we will see across the GTA, as well as strong wind gusts and the possibility of large hail. City News Chief Meteorologist Natasha Ramzahai says we're expecting multiple rounds of storms today.
7: Now, the ones this morning were more widespread. Everyone kind of got a taste of the rain and the lightning and the thunder. But the ones throughout this afternoon into this evening are more pop-up thunderstorms, highly localized. And that means some areas will get nothing and others could see 50-plus millimeters of rain.
6: Natasha says we should be done and over with the storms and in the clear after 7 p.m. Environment Canada has this reminder: when thunder roars, go indoors, as lightning kills and injures Canadians every year. I'm Phil Martino.
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2: It is time to find out how the afternoon drive is looking for today. Kyle Hawking is at the 680 News Radio Traffic Center, adding up all the potential problems. Good afternoon, Kyle.

0: 409. It's down to a single lane. On city streets, construction started up at Brock Road and Bailey and Pickering, causing heavy delays for traffic coming off the 401 onto Brock Road. In town, the Jays will take on the Tampa Bay Rays for the second game in that series at Rogers Center at 7:07. Also have the rock band Black Crowes playing at RBC Amphitheater at 6:30. Considering these factors, rating the afternoon drive a level 3 out of 4 or high on the 680 commuter calculator. Reporting live from the 680 Traffic Center, I'm Kyle Hawking.
1: Of course, things can change in an instant, so be sure to stay tuned to traffic and weather together every 10 minutes on the ones throughout the afternoon drive.
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2: One of the Toronto police officers charged in the Project South corruption investigation is awaiting sentencing after he pleaded guilty to two charges. Derek McCormick appeared in court this morning, entering a guilty plea for breach of trust and one count of theft under $5,000. The Crown and defense are proposing a 10-month conditional sentence with 5 months of house arrest and 5 months of a 7 p.m. curfew. The guilty pleas relate to stealing a cell phone turned into 52 Division for another officer accused in the probe who allegedly asked McCormick to get him burner phones. McCormick's lawyer says the officer was suspended from the Toronto Police Service in May and retired earlier this month.
1: 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The Blue Jays slump continues as they prepare for their second of four contests against the division leading Rays tonight. 680's Rajesh Dave reports.
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5: They are last in Major League Baseball. They are 30th in runs scored. You know, scoring's half the game. If you're the worst team in baseball at half the game, you're not going to be a very good team.
4: The Jays are currently 5.5 games back of a wild card spot right now, dropping 4 of their past 5 as they look to Kevin Gausman to help snap the skid at Rogers Center against Tampa.
5: Obviously connects to injuries. We've seen a ton of injuries for this team. We don't have to list them off. I think everyone knows from Ponce to Berríos to Barger, et cetera, how many players have been hurt. But part of it is performance, too. Part of it is Springer, Guerrero, Varsho. They have not produced to the level that they need to.
4: Toronto's playoff odds falling to 12%, according to FanGraphs. The first pitch tonight's at 7:07 on Sportsnet. I'm Virgesh Dave.
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4: 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Traffic and weather together, all the ones. 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
5: This report is brought to you by Desjardins. I'm just looking at a new problem on the eastbound Gardner at Park Lawn. The left lane is blocked because of a collision. Part of lane 2 from the left is blocked as well. A vehicle is spun facing sideways. Looks like two other vehicles involved here as well. And this just happened. No tow truck or emergency crews on scene yet. But it is jamming up on the eastbound Gardner, already heavy from Islington and the Express to this collision at Park Lawn. Northbound on the Don Valley Parkway, a bit busy through Bloor, and then heavier volume from Don Mills up to York Mills. Westbound on the 401, there's a problem approaching Islington and the Express. Left lane has just been blocked by MTO. There's a stalled vehicle on the left shoulder, tow truck on scene as well. Also keep in mind, MTO says no access to the westbound 401 from southbound Avenue Road. That ramp closed for emergency road work, and it's busy westbound 401 from Warden to Avenue. Alternately, Express and Collectors drags again approaching Islington and the Express to Dixon. A new ramp closure or partial ramp closure for the eastbound 401. If you're getting on from eastbound Dixon on the ramp to the eastbound 401, there's a stalled vehicle, so it's partially blocking that ramp. A slow drive on the eastbound 401 from south of Pearson to the 400 in the Express. Delays continue to Keel in the Collectors, and then busy approaching Young to the DVP. Alternately, Express and Collectors on the ramp to Kennedy, the two left lanes are blocked, and that's because of a stalled vehicle, so a bit of a delay on that ramp. Southbound 400, it's slow approaching Shepherd to the 401, and delays on the southbound 404 DVP from approaching Shepherd to south of Lawrence. Westbound Gardner is backed up from approaching Spadina to west of Jamison, and you have some delays on the westbound QEW from approaching Ford Drive on and off to Guelph Line. Renting? 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And with the forecast, here's Denise Andriacci.
6: Scattered showers and thunderstorms across the GTA. Some really heavy torrential rain in these cells. There's also some hail, a lot of lightning, and very gusty winds. So the usual suspects when it comes to these. But I am seeing some pretty intense cells just sort of west southwest of Hamilton with some hail in there, so we'll watch the energy, see if it still has that kind of energy by the time it makes it over to Hamilton. But I mean, we're still continuing to see some really heavy rain impacting routes like that QEW, whether it's in the GTA or it's between Hamilton and Niagara. Areas between Milton and Oakville have just been drenched in this past 20 minutes with these cells going through. So drive according to the changing weather. We do have a busy afternoon. The cells don't really look to be dying down, but areas like Northern York region, not necessarily a target at this point. It's kind of staying a little bit farther south and west. Our overnight low tonight, 16.
4: 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And now the market update. Here's Chris McCusker.
7: Well, Sarah, we've still got a winning day on markets with Bay Street higher by 359 points, 35,320. Hud Bay Minerals, the best performer right now, up by 11.8%. We have Celestica higher by 6.5%. And then shares in MDA Space up by 5.2%. On Wall Street, the NASDAQ still the best performer today. It's up by 333 points. That's an advance of 1.3%. The S&P up 68 points. And the Dow has just hit a gain of 500 points. Up by 505 now and close to a fresh high for the day. At the Business Center, I'm Chris McCusker.
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4: Hey, it's cloudy in downtown Toronto, 21 degrees. Good afternoon, I'm Sarah Parrott.
11: And I'm Irene Preklett. Here are the top stories this hour.
4: As Canada's premiers discuss the new tariff threats from the U.S. at their annual meeting, the Prime Minister says he and President Trump agreed to intensify trade talks in the coming weeks. It comes as Premier Doug Ford spoke to the media today, and he came out swinging, saying if these talks fail, we need to hit them back as hard as we can, adding we need to stand up to the bully. And a severe thunderstorm watch remains in effect for Toronto and the GTA. Environment Canada is warning of heavy downpours and damaging winds along with hail. Time for sports. Here's Rajesh Dave.
12: All right, Sarah. Kevin Gausman's up for the Blue Jays today as they look to get back in the win column. Hasn't been easy for them, though. They'll take on the Rays in the second of four at 7:07 on Sportsnet. And the NBA reports say there's still no rush on LeBron James' decision for a new home. His agent Rich Paul saying James' free agency decision will not be rushed and that it's LeBron's choice at the end of the day. Sports at 15 and 45 past every hour or anytime at sportsnet.ca.
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10: It's Interesting Stories of the Day with Richard Southern.
16: Good afternoon. Does leisure time, some time off to chill and do nothing, does that make you happy? Interestingly enough, a new survey finds for many, the answer is no. It found that people were most satisfied with their days when it included an hour or two of socializing, some light physical exercise, and surprisingly, up to 6 hours of work, though any more than 6 hours of work was linked to a decrease in happiness. The survey out of the States saw respondents report that watching television and movies comprised about 70% of their relaxation and leisure time, but many said they just weren't happy doing that. The authors of the study suggest that all the TV watching and scrolling on our phones might actually be a recipe for loneliness. Sarah and Irene, I don't know that I'm buying this. Doing nothing does make me happy. What about you guys?
4: It's a split thing, I think. I think sometimes your body needs to just chill, relax, don't think of anything, don't do anything. But then sometimes if you do it too much, it could become a little depressing. You accomplish nothing if you're just lounging and not, you know, even getting some household chores done. But I do appreciate my downtime as a mother of a 3.5-year-old.
17: I usually have ants in my pants. I like doing stuff. It's hard for me to just sit still.
16: Yeah. Well, you can do the stuff. I'll chill out, Irene.
4: Okay, there we go. You do it for her. That's perfect.
16: I like it. Get this one. Some interesting news out of the alcohol world. Little bottles are becoming big business in the booze realm these days, apparently. Major liquor brands are quickly expanding their mini bottle selection. I call these airplane bottles. You know the little bottles you get on the plane? It comes, apparently, as shoppers are looking to stretch their booze dollar and are increasingly choosing the smaller packaging. The biggest gains in market share during the first quarter of this year were brandy and tequila in those 50 milliliter bottles, which are equivalent to a standard shot. Industry experts say consumers are drawn to the convenience of the format while viewing it as an affordable way to have a tipple. It's a good way to, I guess, portion it out too, right, guys?
17: That is interesting, because you know what? When I see those, I always feel, I'm like, are those overpriced? I don't really know what the prices should be. So I steer clear, typically, of the mini bottles, although I'm guilty of getting, like, the mini sparkling wines, because they just like appeal those to me. You know, the little four-pack or something? It's nice. Okay. Well, let's all have a drink to that.
16: Cheers. Is it noon yet? It is noon.
17: It is noon. We're good to go. All right. Thanks, Richard. Coming up in 60 seconds, traffic and weather.
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17: 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Here's Carrie Prunskis.
5: This report is brought to you by carsforkids.ca. A new problem on the eastbound QEW. It's east of Brant. The left lane is now blocked because of a collision. So Toronto-bound QEW getting jammed up from the Burlington Skyway to this collision east of Brant. We also had a call from a traffic spotter about lots of flooding on the QEW through Burlington. It's mainly affecting the westbound QEW ramps to Walker's Line, Guelph Line, and Brant, and probably several other ramps, and on some lanes of the highway as well. So just be very careful driving, because at points, the rain is coming down very heavily, especially on the QEW in sections. And it is slowing the drive on the westbound side. There were some earlier problems near Brant as well, Bronte, actually. But it is slow from Winston Churchill all the way through to Brant going westbound. And there's a collision on the eastbound Gardner. It's at Park Lawn, and lots of emergency crews are on the scene here. They're taking out the two left lanes, and it's jam-packed on the eastbound Gardner from east of the 427 to this collision at Park Lawn. Eastbound 401, the problem on the eastbound Dixon ramp to eastbound 401 has cleared, but there's still an issue on the eastbound 401 ramp to Kennedy. The two left lanes are blocked because of a stalled vehicle. Busy eastbound 401 from south of Pearson to Keele, alternately Express and Collectors. Slows again from Yonge to Leslie Express and Collectors, but your drive into Durham for now looks good. Westbound 401, the problem approaching Islington and the Express has cleared, but MTO is still reporting a ramp closure. The southbound Avenue Road ramp to westbound 401 closed. That's for emergency construction. Ready to get rid of that old or unused car? Call 1-877-CARS-FOR-KIDS to reach a friendly live agent. You'll get a maximum tax credit, and your car can be picked up as soon as tomorrow. With the extended forecast, here's Denise Andriacci.
6: Well, today is the most active of the week. It's also the muggiest and the warmest, although temperatures have dropped about 4 degrees this past hour because of the thunderstorms at Pearson. Winds are gusty right now out of the southwest, nearing 50 kilometers per hour. We're down to 20 degrees right now at the airport. As the active weather tapers off later, we'll warm back up. So we are going to get back into a sort of warmer trend for the afternoon, a little muggy or two. We have to wait to dry up, though. And as you've heard in Carrie's traffic reports, some flooding is already being reported. These cells are so rain-drenched. They're dumping a ton of rain in a short amount of time. We also have hail and very gusty winds. Our low for tonight, 16.
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17: How much would you pay for a key prop from the Star Wars franchise?
2: Sold for a record amount this week. The lightsaber from the Empire Strikes Back scene where Darth Vader cuts off Luke Skywalker's hand just before he tells him he is his father. The prop includes lightsaber and hand. And it must have been important to one Star Wars fan in particular. It was sold for more than $3.5 million. Sherry Preston, ABC News.
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28: Well, Sarah, the Trump administration ready to add new 50% tariffs on Canadian packaging products, textiles, horticultural items, and other goods in about 30 days. Now, this is because of what the U.S. says is unfair treatment of American alcohol, cars, and dairy. Prime Minister Mark Carney announced today that he and Donald Trump will speed up trade talks to avoid these new levies, although Trump says tariffs because of the wildfires could also happen. The Canadian dollar right now is down 14,100, 70.94 cents U.S., so that is close to a one-week low. The TSX is higher by 367, 35,326. Pretty solid advance here of about 1%. Gold futures seeing the biggest move to the upside. The gold sector is seeing the biggest move to the upside because gold futures higher by $59 to $4,075. Oil on the plus side for a third day. It's up $1.81 to $85.04. On Wall Street, the Dow is higher by 517. S&P up by 67. The NASDAQ higher by 357. That's an advance of 1.4%. The NASDAQ still the best performer. And markets just keep adding to their gains. I'm watching shares in Sleep Number. Right now, that stock unchanged. The U.S.-based company has been bought by Sleep Country Canada after a court approved the sale. At the Business Center, I'm Chris McCusker.
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17: Good afternoon. This is Tuesday, July 21st. I'm Irene Preklett.
5: And I'm Sarah Parrott. Here's what's making news this hour.
3: The Prime Minister reacting to Trump announcing proposed sweeping new tariffs on Canada, saying he spoke with the President today.
4: We agreed to intensify negotiations in the coming weeks.
3: Plus, premiers weigh in.
8: It's the final meeting of Mayor Chow's executive committee before this fall's municipal election. She's bringing forward a motion to try to stop grocery stores from using AI to create what she calls predatory pricing.
17: When thunder roars, go indoors is the call from Environment Canada today. We're under a severe thunderstorm watch. Torrential downpours are expected to continue into early this evening.
9: Construction at Bayview and Steeles will be sticking around for longer. Lane closures will stay in place until early next year.
10: Blue Jays are facing their division leaders again, the second of four against the Rays at Rogers Centre, with Kevin Gausman getting the assignment. Sports at 15.
28: The TSX and the NASDAQ each jump by more than 300 points. The Dow jumps by more than 500. And the price for oil holding above $85. Business at 26.
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17: Time for Rogers Xfinity Internet, traffic and weather together on the ones. Here's Carrie Prenskis.
5: This report is brought to you by Canadian Warplane Heritage Museum. We're going to be driving through some heavy rainfall on the QEW through Mississauga, and this system is shifting more eastward right now. So maybe in the last traffic report or so, it was through Oakville. Now it's into Mississauga, so it could potentially be onto the Gardner soon, and that's where we have a problem on the eastbound Gardner at Park Lawn. The two left lanes are blocked with a collision. Emergency crews are here. Two right lanes getting through, but it is absolutely jammed from just east of the 420 to Park Lawn. And Toronto bound on the QEW, a heavy backup from the Burlington Skyway to east of Brant. That's where the left lane is blocked with a collision. Eastbound on the 401, the problem on the ramp to Kennedy has cleared. It's a slow drive on the eastbound 401 from south of Pearson to the 400 Express and Collectors, and from Yonge to Leslie Express and Collectors. That problem on the ramp to Kennedy gone, so no longer any delays there. Westbound 401, I can see traffic using the southbound Avenue Road ramp to the westbound 401 now. So that's reopened. But you have delays westbound 401 from Brock Street to Salem. Then it's busy from Warden to Avenue, alternately Express and Collectors. Another bunch up from the 400, Express and Collectors to Dixon. The southbound 404 is busy approaching Shepherd onto the DVP to south of Lawrence. And expect delays on the westbound Gardner QEW from approaching Spadina to west of Jameson, from Cawthra to Erin Mills, and very busy approaching Trafalgar to Brant. We had reports of some flooding on the westbound QEW ramps to Walker's Line, to Guelph Line, and to Brant. Travel back in time for the most unique day trip at the Canadian Warplane Heritage Museum. 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And with the forecast, here's Denise Andriacci.
6: Well, Carrie's right. I'm looking at those thunderstorms that she's talking about, and they're headed directly for the Gardner. So we have a lot of rain and lightning in this cell. Can't rule out some hail, too. You'll hear the tap-tap on your windshield, unfortunately, if you encounter those. Horrible rain in Hamilton and Ancaster right now. I mean, these cells are so rain-drenched. We are going to be really dealing with some flooded roadways by the time everything is said and done. I know we're hearing of reports of sort of these isolated flooded areas along the QE or along some different GTA roadways, but I think because we're in for another few hours of this on and off, it's really going to be quite a nuisance by the time we get into the afternoon drive home. Our overnight low for tonight, near 16.
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17: Prime Minister Mark Carney spoke with Donald Trump today and says both agree to intensify trade negotiations. The call comes a day after the U.S. president again threatened Canada with more tariffs.
5: This is Canada's premier start a two-day annual meeting in PEI with trade taking center stage. 680's Queen's Park reporter Richard Southern joins us live with more details. Richard.
3: It's a fast-moving story, Sarah, with everyone weighing in on it. The clock ticking 29 days from now. Trump says he'll impose 50% tariffs on a wide range of Canadian goods, everything from hockey sticks to honey. Premier Ford weighing in on this at a meeting of premiers in Prince Edward Island. Ford coming out swinging, advocating for retaliatory tariffs against the United States.
1: If he continues to constantly bully us, we can't keep rolling over. We can't keep backing down. We have to go full tilt. And you have to stand up to the bullies in the schoolyard or they end up taking your lunch money.
3: Premier Ford's U.S. booze ban in Ontario and similar U.S. alcohol bans in other provinces has emerged as the sticking point here, with the White House citing that as reasons for these new tariffs. But Premier Ford today says he will not be putting American alcohol back on LCBO store shelves.
1: That is correct. 100%.
3: Prime Minister Carney weighed in on this matter. He was pretty noncommittal about if he will force provinces to reinstate the U.S. alcohol.
4: The decision to change that, first and foremost, will be taken by the provinces themselves, each individually, and should only be taken, in my judgment, as part of an overall agreement.
3: BC Premier David Eby making his opinion on that matter clear.
2: There is not a chance in hell that U.S. alcohol is going back on the shelf in British Columbia.
3: And again, the Prime Minister does say that he did talk to Trump today and they are intensifying negotiations to try and avoid these tariffs altogether. Reporting live, Richard Southern, 680 News Radio.
28: Protecting people from price gouging on the agenda at the executive committee meeting taking place at Toronto City Hall today. 680's Momin Qureshi is there and joins us with more.
11: It's the final meeting of the mayor's executive committee before voters go to the polls in October. But before that happens, the mayor's trying to get a few more key items through, including tabling a motion to stop what's known as surveillance pricing. That's when a store can use AI to charge people different prices for the same product.
12: We will fight the rising costs of groceries and protect Torontonians from being gouged by corporate giants looking to maximize the profit on the backs of regular people.
11: But in April, the premier said he's not in favor of the government stepping in to stop it.
1: There's no better way letting people get lower costs on no matter if it's cars or homes or groceries than competition. That is what we believe in. That's a capitalist society, a market. The other one is socialism.
11: But the mayor says the City of Toronto Act gives the city the ability to make the changes on its own. At City Hall, I'm Omen Qureshi.
28: It will be hard to find a dry spot in the GTA today. We're under a severe thunderstorm watch. Environment Canada says we could see strong wind gusts and large hail in addition to the heavy rain. 680's Phil Martino joins us live with all the details. Phil.
13: Well, Sarah, if you're driving today, you're getting a first-hand look at just how much rain we're getting, especially on the westbound QEW into Mississauga and the on and off ramps to the QEW at Guelph Line and Walker's Line in Burlington. Our weather specialist, Denise Andriacci, says thunderstorm activity continues to impact the GTA and surrounding areas.
14: We are really the target zone for these storms this afternoon. We have widespread weather alerts, though, throughout southern Ontario. The biggest threat with these storms is the torrential rain and the strong winds, but multiple reports of hail also across the GTA, Hamilton, and the Niagara region this afternoon.
13: The storms are expected to continue into early evening. Some areas could get up to 50 millimeters of rain. According to Environment Canada, utility outages are possible, as well as damage to roofs, fences, and branches. I'm Phil Martino.
28: A long-term construction project at Bayview and Steeles has been extended again. Here's 680's Jordan Kerr.
15: Bridge work on Steeles west of Bayview has been going on since 2025. Originally supposed to be done by the end of 2025, it was delayed to mid-2026, and now it's been delayed until February 2027. Unidentified telecommunications cables were discovered during excavation, and they have to be moved before the bridge work can continue. That is currently underway. Once done, bridge deck work will resume, along with road resurfacing, sidewalk and railing reconstruction, and street lighting upgrades. Steeles will remain a single lane each way west of Bayview until all the work is done. I'm Jordan Kerr.
28: The intense competition among the makers of popular weight loss drugs has spilled over into U.S. federal court.
16: With so many people using the drugs, it's a bold claim to make.
18: People using Zepbound lost an average of 50 pounds compared to an average of 33 pounds with the Wegovy injection.
16: And one that the maker of Wegovy says is misleading. Novo Nordisk claims that Eli Lilly is using data based on the highest dose of Zepbound versus the lowest dose of Wegovy. The Danish drug maker wants a court to order Lilly to pull the ads and to issue what it calls corrective advertising. Jim Ryan, ABC News.
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28: 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Watch out for wood debris on the Toronto-bound QEW on the downside of the Burlington Skyway. Traffic spotter called about it. Sounds like it's in the two right lanes, possibly a shelving unit. So again, be careful, Toronto-bound QEW. As you're coming down the Burlington Skyway, it's a slow go through here anyway because there's a collision east of Brant. It's blocking the two left lanes and emergency crews are on that scene. And then you go through more delays. Just a minor drag from Erin Mills to Mississauga Road. You got to watch out for lots of ponding and pooling, especially on the QEW through Mississauga. Some heavy rain passing through. Eastbound on the Gardner, it is jam-packed from the 427 to Park Lawn. That's where the two left lanes are blocked. A collision here with emergency crews on the scene. It's making for a much slower drive on the westbound Gardner. Delays from approaching Spadina all the way through to Park Lawn. Westbound QEW busy from Cawthra to Mississauga Road. And then it's a slow go from Dorval to Brant. Northbound on the Don Valley Parkway, a delay from Don Mills up to York Mills. Not too bad on the north Northbound 404. Westbound on the 401, MTO is reporting some emergency road work on the westbound 401 ramp to Warden. Left lane closed. You have a busy drive through the city on the west 401 from the 404 to Avenue Express and Collectors. And then it's slow around Keele and the Express and from the 400 and the Collectors to Dixon. Expect delays on the eastbound 401 from south of Pearson to the 400 Express and Collectors. A bit busy from Bayview to Leslie in the Express, but looks okay heading into Durham. Southbound 400 is slow from Shepherd to the 401, and we had a call from a traffic spotter in Mississauga on city streets on south down north of Lakeshore under the rail bridge. Lots of flooding there. Take a little, pay a little. 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And with the forecast, here's Denise Andriacci.
21: Thunderstorm activity continues across the GTA. I'm seeing some really heavy rain and hail along that QEW just past the Burlington Skyway heading Niagara bound. It's not good. I mean, this is flooding rain. We've had quite a bit of it. Southern Mississauga along that QEW and Gardner stretch. Lots of rain, lots of lightning, very strong winds as well. Temperatures currently at Pearson are around 22 degrees, and we will warm back up when we quiet down a bit later, but this chance of shower and thunderstorm activity will continue for a few more hours. Our overnight low, 16.
17: 680 News Time, 114. The majority of Canadians say they don't think their vehicles are adequately protected from thieves.
28: Vehicle thefts are trending down in Canada, but the majority of Canadians, or about 80%, say anti-theft technology could be more robust, which makes their vehicles vulnerable to thieves. The Angus Reid survey was commissioned by Ekate Association, a nonprofit anti-fraud group. And Brian Gast, Ekate's vice president of investigative services, says the survey's key finding doesn't surprise him. He says auto manufacturers and the federal government need to be thinking more about prevention, including more robust requirements in manufacturing to prevent thefts by making vehicles harder to steal. I'm Chris McCusker.
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2: It is 21 degrees downtown with thunder showers being reported. Good afternoon. I'm Irene Preklett. Here are the top stories this hour. Prime Minister Mark Carney says he spoke with Donald Trump today and says both agree to intensify trade negotiations. This comes a day after the U.S. president again threatened Canada with more tariffs. Meanwhile, Canada's premier started a two-day annual meeting today in PEI, with trade now taking center stage. And it could be a wild weather ride. The GTA is under a severe thunderstorm watch that stretches from Windsor to Kingston. Environment Canada warning the storms are packing heavy rain, strong winds, the chance of hail, the threat of storms expected from now until early this evening. 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
3: Irene, the slump continues for the Blue Jays, who came out of the All-Star break 2.5 games out of a wild card spot, and now find themselves a full 5.5 games out. Toronto's dropped 4 of their past 5 and have to deal with the division-leading Rays again at Rogers Centre after getting smoked 7-1 last night. Kevin Gausman's up for this one. He hasn't seen a win since late in May, though, so pressure on everybody all around. They'll start at 7:07 on Sportsnet. More MLB today. Boston's on the verge of matching a franchise best 15th consecutive win as they play Baltimore. The Dodgers have a date with the Phillies at 6:40 on Sportsnet Plus, while the Yankees and Pirates do business at 7. That one's on Sportsnet 1. NHL, the Mammoth have re-upped D-man John Marino today on an 8-year extension. That's at $54 million, while the Blue Jackets are just 2 days away from going to arbitration with goalie Jet Greaves. Appears to be about a $5 million difference in their current talking points. Some offseason NBA notes. LeBron James' agent saying this morning there's still no rush on his decision in free agency as the NBA's all-time points leader searches for a new destination after 8 seasons with the Lakers. Among those in the running reportedly are the Heat, Cavs, Sixers, and Warriors. NBA training camps begin in just over 2 months. And some soccer. Canadian Jordan Huitema's availability for next summer's FIFA Women's World Cup is suddenly in doubt. The Chicago Stars forward is out for the rest of the NWSL season with a torn ACL and will have to undergo surgery. Sports at 15 and 45 past every hour, anytime at sportsnet.ca.
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2: 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A teen has life-threatening injuries and a young woman facing an attempted murder charge after a stabbing on a transit bus in Mississauga early this morning. Peel police say there was a fight between two passengers on the bus near Hure, Ontario and Britannia just before 2.
6: Upon arrival, our officers located a 17-year-old male suffering from a stab wound. Our officers and emergency services provided immediate medical assistance to that male and transported him via ambulance to a local trauma center where he currently remains in critical condition.
2: An 18-year-old woman was arrested a short time later. Police say the victim and suspect know each other. Toronto Mayor Olivia Chow says she will reconvene her economic action team to deal with President Trump's new threats of tariffs on Canada.
7: They already have a 10-point action plan, one of which is to shop locally. The other is promoting small businesses. One of the key ones is, of course, our procurement is in Canada, in Toronto.
2: The team was assembled after Trump announced tariffs in February of last year. Coming up, traffic and weather together. 680 News Time, 120.
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2: Time for Rogers Xfinity Internet. Traffic and weather together on the ones. Here's Carrie Prenskis.
14: This report is brought to you by Don Valley North Toyota. A couple of issues on the Toronto-bound QEW, and there's a collision on the eastbound Gardner. So first, watch out for wood debris. Toronto-bound QEW on the downside of the Burlington Skyway. Traffic spotter called about a shelving unit in the two right lanes. I have notified MTO. And then east of Brant, the two left lanes are blocked because of a collision. So a heavy backup Toronto-bound QEW from the Burlington Skyway to east of Brant. And traffic is barely moving on the eastbound Gardner from the 427 to Park Lawn. That's where the two left lanes are blocked. A collision here with emergency crews on scene. Very busy on the westbound Gardner from approaching Spadina all the way through to this problem at Park Lawn. Westbound QEW gets jammed up from Dixie to Mississauga Road, and then busy sections from Dorval basically all the way through to Brant. I've been driving through some heavy rain on the QEW in Mississauga. Seems to be easing up somewhat. Westbound on the 401, there was some emergency road work on the ramp to Warden. That's wrapped up now, but you have delays on the westbound 401. First busy approaching the 412 to Salem, then slow from the 404 to Bayview Express and Collectors, and busy from Keele, alternately Express and Collectors to Dixon. Eastbound 401 is backed up from south of Pearson to the 400, both Express and Collectors. And it's a slow go on the southbound 404 DVP from just south of Finch to south of Lawrence. On city streets, traffic spotter called from Mississauga on southdown, north of the lakeshore under the rail bridge. Lots of flooding, so be careful there. 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And with the extended forecast, here's Denise Andriachi.
15: We have dropped another degree at Pearson, 19 now with this thunderstorm activity. And as you're hearing in Carrie's traffic reports, lots of problems because of the weather. Things are becoming a bit more isolated. There's not as many areas impacted at once, but there is still a lot of heavy rain in spots, some strong winds as well, and some pretty intense lightning. You're going to see some of this now with these heavy downpours, possibly even some hail. Just trying to read these radar signatures in the Binbrook area, Stony Creek, Mount Hope. So as you pass that Burlington Skyway, if you're headed Fort Erie bound on that QEW, it's not good. We have a lot of heavy rain rolling through some communities there. A couple more hours with this active weather threat. Kind of settles down later tonight, and then tomorrow is a fresh day. Highs only around 22, 23, similar for Thursday. We're not expecting a ton of high heat. It does build back in, though, for the weekend. Our overnight low tonight near 16.
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13: The Blue Jays' odds to secure a playoff spot dropped another 2% last night as the team looks to snap the skid against Tampa today.
3: 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The Blue Jays are a full 5.5 games back of a wild card spot. Losers of 4 of their past 5 and have hit a new low at 8 games under 500. 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
17: Really, it's returning players who have taken a step back. 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And I can't pin that on the coaching staff for Alejandro Kirk to take a foul ball off the thumb or for George Springer to foul a ball off his toe. You know, these are things that you probably just can't. can't anticipate.
3: Kevin Gausman's got the ball for tonight. He hasn't seen a win since late in May, though. It all starts at 7:07 on Sportsnet. Also happens to be Looney Dog Night at the ballpark. I'm Virjesh Dave.
13: Coming up, a big bounce for shares in Bombardier.
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0: It's time for the Dynamic Market Minute. Here's Chris McCusker.
1: Well, Irene, shares in Bombardier today got close to a 24-year high. So right now that stock is up 3.5%. $353.50 a share, and this stock now up by 51% this year. The Canadian plane maker has signed a letter of intent with the helicopter company, which is backed by Saudi Arabia's sovereign wealth fund. And it's planning to buy as many as 60 Bombardier aircraft, which could be worth $570 million. So this stock providing a lift to Bay Street, which is bouncing back after a losing start to the week, higher by 357 points now, 35,317. Gold futures higher as well today, up $58 to 4,074. And then oil right now is up by $2 to 85.25 a barrel. There are fresh threats to maritime traffic in the Strait of Hormuz as strikes on Iran continue for a 10th day. And then Yemen's Houthi militants are threatening to blockade Saudi Arabia's maritime traffic into the Red Sea. That's described as another major choke point. Now, the prime minister today says he and the U.S. president have agreed to intensify trade talks. Mark Carney made the remarks after Donald Trump announced new tariffs on Canada last night. The new levies come for what's being described as unfair treatment of American alcohol, cars, and dairy. The Canadian dollar right now is down 16,170.92 cents U.S., and that is close to a one-week low. On Wall Street, we've got a winning day here as well, with the Dow up by 440 points. It's a scooch off its high for the day. At one point, it jumped by about 500. The S&P is up 68 points. The NASDAQ, still the best performer, up by 343, an advance of 1.3%. Shares in General Motors right now up by 5.3% after the carmaker reported earnings, and that included a boost to its outlook. At the Business Center, I'm Chris McCusker.
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0: Eastbound Gardner, and this is due to a collision at Park Lawn. It's blocking the two left lanes. Emergency crews are here, so two right lanes available, but just jammed from the 427 to Park Lawn. And westbound on the Gardner, expect delays from Spadina all the way through to Park Lawn. This eastbound issue really causing a visual distraction. Northbound on the Don Valley Parkway, it's a slow go from Don Mills up to York Mills, but no problems. MTO is reporting a new ramp closure for the eastbound 401. The southbound Keel ramp to the eastbound 401 closed. And that's for emergency road work. It's a busy drive on the eastbound 401 from south of Pearson to the 400 Express Hand Collectors. Westbound 401, a delay approaching the 412 to Salem. Then it's busy from the 404 to Bayview Express Hand Collectors. And from Keel, alternately Express Hand Collectors to Dixon, getting busy in Milton through Highway 25. 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And now with the forecast, here's Denise Andriacci.
1: Well, some smaller isolated cells rolling back into the Northern York region. We're not expecting too many impacts with those, but one of the biggest threats, I should say, with these storms today have been the torrential rain. Flooding rains at times. We're seeing a lot more of that activity now. Hamilton through Niagara. So communities like Bimbrook, Stony Creek, Grimsby, Lincoln, those are the areas that are getting hit a little harder now. It's starting to, let's say, calm down a little bit across the GTA, but we are still in for the risk of thunderstorms at least through early evening, and then things calm down tonight as we drop to a low of 16.
2: 680 News Time, 1:34. Fresh economic uncertainty today, the day after the U.S. president announced new tariffs are coming. And now Premier Doug Ford is firing back, saying Canada needs to stand up to bullies like Donald Trump. His comments come as he and other premiers hold an annual meeting in PEI, a meeting the prime minister will join virtually.
3: 680's Queen's Park reporter Richard Southern joins us live with the latest. Richard.
4: Politicians of all stripes responding to this today. 29 days from now, Trump says he'll impose 50% tariffs on a wide range of Canadian goods. Ontario Premier Ford came out swinging with some fighting words for Trump today.
5: If these talks fail in 29 days, we need to hit him back as hard as we can. I'm tired of the bully trying to take our lunch money all the time. We need to stand up to the bully, and we need to hit him tariff to tariff. All the way across the board.
4: And the bully that Ford is speaking about is Donald Trump. He talked about the proposed new tariffs in the White House today, indicating that they are not in response to Canadian wildfires.
6: Canada's been very, very tough on us over the years, for many years, and no other president's done anything about it. But they've been very, very tough over a period of the last 50 years, actually.
4: Prime Minister Carney says the lines of communication between he and the White House are open.
7: I spoke with President Trump earlier this morning. We agreed to intensify negotiations in the coming weeks.
4: Now, the decision by a number of provinces, including Ontario, to pull American alcohol from store shelves emerging as a big sticking point. Carney says it is up to the individual provinces to change that if they so wish. Premier David Eby making his opinion clear.
8: There is not a chance in hell that U.S. alcohol is going back on the shelf in British Columbia.
4: Much the same message from Premier Ford. Reporting live, Richard Southern, 680 News Radio.
2: Well, protecting people from price gouging among the items up for discussion at Toronto City Hall today. 680's Momin Qureshi is there.
9: This is the last time the mayor's executive committee is meeting before the municipal election in October. Mayor Chow tabling a motion to take action against what's known as surveillance pricing. That's when a company can use AI to charge people different prices for the same product. The mayor says she will not accept price gouging.
10: A motion directs city staff to identify all possible mechanisms to ban surveillance pricing following city bylaws already in place.
9: Back in April, Premier Ford says he believes any sort of government interference would be socialism, and the best thing for customers is to let capitalism dictate the prices.
11: Nothing beats free market.
9: But Councillor Gord Perks believes the Premier will see the light.
12: This issue, when people are really struggling with affordability, the Premier is going to have to change his tune.
9: At City Hall, I'm Omen Qureshi.
2: It's an unsettled weather day in the GTA as we remain under a severe thunderstorm watch. 680's Phil Martino is on the weather watch and joins us live with more. Phil.
13: Well, Irene, the biggest threat for these storms is the torrential rain, the strong winds, and also the hail. According to our weather specialist, Denise Andriacci, she says we're the target zone for these storms.
1: Some of these cells have produced a copious amount of rain in a very short amount of time, and that's what leads to the localized flooding, whether that be on the road.

0: roadways. The ground just does not have a chance to absorb any of this rainfall. We will continue with this active weather threat throughout the afternoon and early evening, and then the atmosphere calms down a bit.
1: Now, this caller in the newsroom says there's flooding on Southdown Road in Mississauga near the GO station.
2: The train bridge that goes across the Southdown Road, underneath it, where the road dips, got to be at least a foot and a half deep of water across all four lanes.
1: The severe thunderstorm watch is calling for more than 50 millimeters of rain for some areas. Environment Canada says utility outages are possible. I'm Phil Martino. Construction crews are set to start work along a stretch of Morningside in Scarborough. 680's Kyle Hawking has details on what crews are doing and how long they'll be working.
3: This stretch of Morningside is in rough shape. It's the portion directly south of the 401. The City of Toronto planning to start state of good repair work to fix up Morningside from Pan Am Drive up to the 401. On the list is curb and sidewalk replacement along with a resurfacing of the road. But the city also says it'll install new pedestrian and cycling infrastructure, which includes a new multi-use path and raised cycle track on the west side of Morningside. A new bike bus platform will also come to the transit stop at the intersection of Morningside and Pan Am. Crews will be working in the area for several months with plans to be finished in December. With a 9-year drive, I'm Kyle Hawking.
4: The Kawhi Leonard waiting game continues for the Raptors as the NBA looks into the two-time All-Star's past and allegations of circumventing the salary cap.
5: There had been hope that the league's Board of Governors meetings last week would give more clarity, but NBA Commissioner Adam Silver essentially said his timeline for the investigation remains the summer. The now 10-month-long investigation began last year after reports that the Clippers allegedly redirected $28 million to companies affiliated with Leonard through fake sponsorships. Sportsnet's Michael Grange on the Fan Morning Show.
6: If, for example, they do determine that he was actively and knowingly engaging in salary cap circumvention and they void his contract, which is what the penalty was in the Joe Smith thing back in 1999 or 2000, well, you're voiding a $50 million deal, and then in the process of voiding that, you're dismissing his opportunity to get about $125 million extension.
5: NBA training camps begin in just over 2 months. I'm Brijesh Dave.
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0: 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Time for Rogers Xfinity Internet traffic and weather together on the ones. Here's Carrie Prunskis.
1: This report is brought to you by Desjardins. A terrible drive on the eastbound Gardner. It's jammed from the 427 to Park Lawn. That's where the two left lanes are blocked because of a collision. Emergency crews still on this scene. And it's really slowing the drive on the westbound Gardner as well. You're going through delays from Spadina all the way through to this problem at Park Lawn. A new issue on the westbound QEW near Cawthra. MT reporting the right lane blocked. It's because of a stalled vehicle. And it's busy here on the westbound QEW from Dixie to Cawthra. And then a slow go from west of Dorval all the way through to Brant. That's where there's a problem on the Toronto-bound QEW. Just east of Brant, the left lane is blocked with a collision. It's backed up from the Burlington Skyway. And there was also some wood debris reported on the Toronto-bound QEW on the downside of the Burlington Skyway, last seen in the two right lanes. Eastbound 401, the southbound Keele ramp to the eastbound 401, fully open again, but you have delays from Dixie to Keele, express and collectors. Westbound 401 is slow from approaching the 412 to Salem, then busy from the 404 to Leslie Express, from approaching Yonge to Avenue Collectors, and delays approaching Keele, alternately express and collectors to Dixon. Southbound 400 gets busy from Shepherd onto the 401 ramps, and traffic is slow on the southbound 404 DVP from just south of Finch to south of Lawrence. Renting? 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And with a look at the forecast, here's Denise Andriacci.
2: We've definitely seen some of these storms quiet down here in the GTA. A couple more have bubbled up into northern York region, but Pearson right now, mostly cloudy. We're back up to 20. As the dry weather persists, those temperatures will climb back up. It's actually been kind of a muggy day. It's just as the storms have rolled through, those temperatures have fluctuated. There is still quite a bit of thunderstorm activity, Hamilton through Niagara. So being mindful on that QE, doesn't matter which direction you're headed. There are reports of heavy downpours, even some hail. We have the risk of thunderstorms in the Greater Toronto Region up until early to mid-evening, and then the atmosphere calms down. Tomorrow, mostly cloudy, sunny breaks, highs near 22. The average this time of year, 27. Our low for tonight, 16.
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0: We have a cloudy sky in downtown Toronto. 21 degrees, feels like 26. Good afternoon. I'm Sarah Parrott.
7: And I'm Irene Preklett. Here are the top stories this hour.
0: Prime Minister Mark Carney says he and President Trump have agreed to intensify trade negotiations in the coming weeks, which of course comes on the heels of Trump threatening to slap Canada with 50% tariffs on nearly 500 products in 30 days. This as Carney is expected to meet virtually with Canada's premiers today, who are holding a gathering in PEI. The tariff topic has become the main issue at this annual meeting. Heavy rainfall and strong winds, that's the warning from Environment Canada today, which has issued a severe thunderstorm watch for Toronto and the GTA and many parts of southern Ontario. A ping-pong-sized hail has been reported in some areas, and there have also been some intense downpours. Now time for sports from Sportsnet 590 The Fan. Here's Rajesh Dave.
8: Well, Sarah, the Blue Jays won't get a break anytime soon as they look to end their funk. They've got to deal with the AL East leading Rays three more times this week before going down to Boston to take on the red-hot Red Sox. Toronto sitting 5.5 games back of a wild card spot right now. Losers of four of their past five as they go with Kevin Gausman against Tampa today in their second of four. He hasn't seen a win in over 8 weeks, though. They'll start at 7:07. You can catch it on Sportsnet. Also happens to be Looney Dog Night at the ballpark if you're going in person. Elsewhere across the majors, the Red Sox looking to tie a club record. They're on 14 straight wins right now, hoping to get that up to 15 like they did back in 1948. They're going to play the Orioles at 7. You've also got Phillies Dodgers at 6:40 on Sportsnet Plus. Yankees Pirates at 7 on Sportsnet 1. NBA reports that they say there's no rush on LeBron James' decision for a new home. His agent Rich Paul saying James' free agency decision will not be rushed and that it's LeBron's choice at the end of the day. The NBA superstar already announcing his departure from the Lakers, with teams in the running reportedly including the Cavs, Sixers, Warriors, and Heat. Some hockey, the Mammoth extending defenseman John Marino today on an 8-year deal. That carries an average annual value of just under $7 million a season. The Blue Liner setting new single-season career highs in assists, points, and game-winning goals this past year. It's NFL, the Dolphins and linebacker Jordan Brooks reportedly agreeing to a 3-year, $51.3 million extension. The Fins have shed several veterans this offseason, but have been prioritizing extending their remaining leaders. Sports at 15 and 45, past every hour, anytime at sportsnet.ca.
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0: 680 News Time, 1:48. Six captive belugas from Canada are now swimming in the waters of their new homes in U.S. aquariums. Marineland's lawyer says the move from Niagara Falls to the airport yesterday went better than expected. A spokesman for the U.S. Consortium of Aquariums says four whales arrived in Chicago early this morning and are doing well. Two other belugas went on to SeaWorld in San Antonio. Marineland has said it is running out of money and can no longer care for the whales and is in the process of an unprecedented move to get more than 24 belugas and four dolphins out of the park. Well, Toronto Mayor Olivia Chow has said she has reassembled her economic action team in response to the new tariffs by the U.S. president. The team was introduced last year when the trade war began.
12: There are a lot of action plan that we are already implementing. I will call them back together and look at what else we can do, because this latest round, if come to force in 30 days, will impact on a whole host of new items.
0: The team was made up of business and labor leaders. Last year, it produced a 10-point action plan, which included changes to procurement policies and a shop local initiative. And U.S. President Trump is promising help for Lebanon after meeting with the country's president. It follows a partial withdrawal of Israeli troops from the country as part of direct talks mediated by Washington. Today's meeting at the White House comes during a months-long conflict between Israel and the Iranian-backed Hezbollah militant group in Lebanon. Coming up in 60 seconds, traffic and weather. 680 News Time, 1:50.
13: Maria was walking to get a coffee when it hit her. A job fell out of the sky. It landed directly on Maria's face. The job that fell from the sky smelled strongly of money and paid Maria her dream salary plus a bonus. Maria was not hurt, but it did cause a smile that lasted for years. Better jobs don't just fall out of the sky. 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
0: 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It's time for Rogers Xfinity Internet traffic and weather together on the ones. Here's Carrie Prunskis.
1: This report is brought to you by Don Valley North Toyota. Eastbound on the Gardner, traffic is backed up from the 427 to Park Lawn. That's where the two left lanes are blocked. It's because of a collision. Emergency crews are here as well. And westbound Gardner, a slow go from Spadina to this problem at Park Lawn. No lanes are blocked on the westbound side. It's just the visual distraction. Westbound QEW, the issue at Cawthra has cleared, but it looks actually like those delays through Mississauga have eased, but you do have more volume delays to go through on the westbound QEW. A little bit busy at the Ford plant, and then heavier volume from approaching Third Line to Brandt. The collision there on the eastbound QEW east of Brandt has just cleared, but it's still jammed up from the Burlington Skyway to Brandt. We also had reports of wood debris on the downside of the Burlington Skyway in the two right lanes. Northbound on the Don Valley Parkway, just before York Mills, there's a problem on the right shoulder, stalled vehicle with police on scene here. So a delay northbound DVP from Don Mills up to York Mills. Westbound 401, it's slow through the city from the 404 to Leslie in the Express, approaching Yonge to Avenue Collectors, and then busy from Dufferin, alternately Express and Collectors to Dixon. In Milton, there's a bit of a delay at Highway 25. Eastbound 401, a slow go from Dixie to the 400, both Express and Collectors. Not too bad once you get east of the 400. If you're heading into Durham, it's only a little bit slow as you head past Salem, and the southbound 400 is backed up from Shepherd onto the 401 ramps. Don Valley North Toyota has your new ride, and you're ready for it. 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And with the extended forecast, here's Denise Andriacci.
2: Well, today the most active of the work week, and we still have these showers and thunderstorms. They're just a lot more sporadic and isolated for the GTA, kind of targeting areas Hamilton through Niagara now. So there is still quite a bit of activity happening. Alerts are still in place for some communities, and the risk remains until about early evening. And then the atmosphere chills out a little bit. We're calm overnight. Mostly cloudy, sunny breaks for tomorrow. A lot of fresh air for the next couple of days. Only near 22 Wednesday, 24 with some sunshine Thursday. You like that heat? You like a bit of humidity? It's back just in time for the weekend. Our overnight low tonight, 16.
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0: Well, the bots are hitting the books.
18: Salamanca City Central School District has announced it spent nearly $60,000 on Sally, a humanoid robot that's designed to serve as a teaching assistant. Superintendent Dr. Mark Beeler says the robot will be part of an AI and robotics course designed by Apple co-founder Steve Wozniak.
19: We're starting extremely small with juniors and seniors, and Sally will act in many ways sort of as a tutor.
18: The district says robots will never replace teachers, staff members, or meaningful human interaction. Mike Dubusky, ABC News.
0: Coming up in business news in 60 seconds, oil extends a winning streak. 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
0: Now the Dynamic Market Minute. Here's Chris McCusker.
1: Well, Sarah, the U.S. president now says Iran wants to meet. Iran denies that. Donald Trump today playing down the prospect of immediate peace talks after announcing new tariffs on Canada last night. So Donald Trump said today the tariffs not about the wildfires. They're still looking into that. And then Prime Minister Mark Carney says he spoke to Trump today and they agreed to intensify trade negotiations to avoid these latest tariffs. Carney also says any alcohol ban won't be lifted until a broader trade deal is reached. The Canadian dollar right now is down 17.91 cents US, and that is close to a one-week low. The TSX, on the other hand, is higher by 344 points, 35,304, an advance today of about 1%. I am watching shares in the Sobeys parent company, Empire. That stock down 2.1%. The chain will stop using a measure which can limit competing businesses from operating at specific locations. So Empire outlined its approach in a new policy document nearly a month after the Competition Bureau broadened its investigation into the grocer's use of property controls. Gold futures right now higher by $55 to $4,071. Oil is on the plus side for a third day. So it's up by $205, $85.28 a barrel. That's a pop of 2.5%. Not that long ago, in the last 20 minutes or so, sirens have been heard in Bahrain, which could mean a new round of strikes is coming. Now, on Wall Street, we've got a winning day here as well, with the Dow up by 400 points. The S&P is higher by 67, and the NASDAQ is still the best performer. It's up by 1.3%. That's an advance of 352 points. And then Bitcoin also moving higher today. It's up by 1.2%, 66,115. At the Business Center, I'm Chris McCusker.
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0: And Barrie, thunderstorms, 24 degrees in Oshawa right now. It's partly cloudy and 22. Downtown Toronto, it's cloudy and 21. Feels like 26. 680 News Time, 2 o'clock.
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27: Good afternoon. This is Tuesday, July 21st. I'm Irene Preklett.
0: And I'm Sarah Parrott. Here's what's making news this hour.
28: Canadian premiers push back against new Trump proposed tariffs.
29: There is not a chance in hell that U.S. alcohol is going back on the shelf.
28: The premiers are meeting in Prince Edward Island and have a stern message for the White House.
3: Mayor Chao wants to stop grocery stores from using AI to change product prices.
5: Protect Torontonians from being gouged.
3: It's all on the agenda for the last executive committee meeting before the fall election.
1: We're in for some heavy rain on and off throughout the day. Toronto and the rest of the GTA are under a severe thunderstorm watch. Some areas could get up to 50 millimeters of rain by the time it's all over.
7: The Jays and Rays, part two of four, as Kevin Gausman gets the ball for Toronto tonight. Sports at 15.
1: The TSX and the NASDAQ each jumped by more than 300 points. The Dow is up by more than 400. And oil extends a winning streak. It's holding above $85. Business at 26.
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27: Time for Rogers Xfinity Internet, traffic and weather together on the ones. 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
1: This report is brought to you by iCash.ca. Eastbound on the Gardner at Park Lawn, the two left lanes are still closed, and this is due to a collision happened just after 12:30 this afternoon. So eastbound Gardner, it is jammed from the 427 to this collision at Park Lawn. A slow drive on the westbound Gardner from Spadina to Park Lawn. A new problem on the westbound QEW on the ramp to Trafalgar. The right lane is blocked because of a stalled vehicle. So you have delays westbound QEW from Ford Drive to Trafalgar. Then it's busy from Third Line to Brant. There's also a new problem on the westbound 401 approaching Warden in the Express. Left lane is now blocked because of a stalled vehicle. So it's getting busy from Kennedy in the Express. And then you have a delay from the 404 to Bayview Express and Collectors. And slow going from the Allen alternate the Express and Collectors to Dixon. Also busy in Milton as you head past Highway 25. Eastbound 401, it's a slow go from south of Pearson to the 400 Express and Collectors, and a bit of volume into Durham as you head past Salem. Southbound on the 404 DVP, that's a slow go from just south of Finch to south of Lawrence. And northbound on the Don Valley Parkway, a problem approaching York Mills is on the right shoulder, and traffic is backed up from Don Mills. Same day cash when you need it most. 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And now with the forecast, here's Denise Andriacci.
2: The chance of showers and thunderstorms continues as we move through this afternoon and evening. Temperatures have been fluctuating as well. So it is a warmer, muggier day. But when we have this active weather move through, temperatures drop pretty drastically. Heavy downpours have been a big concern, torrential rain, as well as some hail and lightning. For tomorrow, much quieter. Varying amounts of sun and cloud will likely lean towards cloudier, highs near 22, below seasonal, and much fresher winds out of the northwest. Our low tonight, 16.
0: It's cloudy in downtown Toronto, 21 degrees, feels like 26. 680 News Time, 203.
27: The threat of more U.S. tariffs loom over Canada like the storm clouds over the GTA this afternoon. The Prime Minister says he has talked to the President after his latest tariff threats.
0: It all comes as Canada's premiers gather in PEI for a two-day meeting, with Mark Carney also taking part. 680's Queen's Park reporter Richard Southern joins us live with more. Richard.
8: Yes, Sarah, it was a pretty measured response from Prime Minister Carney as he responded to Trump's threats to impose sweeping new tariffs on Canada in 29 days.
9: I spoke with President Trump earlier this morning. We agreed to intensify negotiations in the coming weeks, and the team and myself look forward to doing that.
8: Perhaps, though, less measured response from Premier Ford, speaking at a meeting of premiers in Prince Edward Island today. He's advocating for more retaliatory measures against the states.
10: If he continues to constantly bully us, we can't keep rolling over. We can't keep backing down. We have to go full tilt, and you have to stand up to the bullies in the schoolyard or they end up taking your lunch money.
8: As for Trump himself, he spoke briefly about the proposed new tariffs in the White House today.
11: Canada's been very, very tough on us over the years, for many years, and no other president's done anything about it. I love Canada. I love the people of Canada. Many friends that live in Canada. But they've been very, very tough over a period of the last 50 years, actually.
8: The White House's decision to impose these new tariffs cited the fact that Ontario and some other provinces have barred U.S. alcohol sales. Ford today says he's not backing down on that. David Eby in British Columbia also said he's not backing down. More of a wishy-washy response from the Prime Minister, who basically said it is up to the provinces to decide what to do with that. Reporting live, Richard Southern, 680 News Radio.
27: There's a new trend using AI to set grocery store prices for different people, depending on their shopping habits. And Mayor Olivia Chow wants to put an end to that practice in Toronto. 680's Momin Qureshi is at City Hall with more.
3: The mayor is chairing the final meeting of her executive committee before the fall election. Olivia Chow tabling a motion to try to stop what's known as surveillance pricing, where a store can use AI to charge people different prices for the same product based on your spending habits.
5: I will not accept price gouging.
3: But back in April, the premier said trying to stop surveillance pricing is socialist.
6: Free and fair competition and let the market dictate on the food prices.
3: The mayor says the city has the ability to make the changes on its own. I asked her if she's concerned about Doug Ford once again stepping in to derail something the city is trying to do.
5: The provincial government is on a break, so let's get a head start. Let us prove that we could stop this practice.
3: At City Hall, I'm Omen Qureshi.
0: A stormy afternoon for the GTA today as we remain under a severe thunderstorm watch. We've already had a few rounds of heavy rain with more expected. 680's Phil Martino joins us live with more details. Phil.
12: Well, Sarah, a lot of the rain has already come down. This caller in the newsroom says four lanes of Southdown Road in Mississauga near the GO station are flooded.
13: Well, I was able to get through some in a big rig, but cars are struggling to get through, especially the smaller low cars.
12: Our weather specialist Denise Andriachi says the biggest threat for these storms in the GTA is the torrential rain, the strong winds, and also the hail.
14: We will continue with this active weather threat throughout the afternoon and early evening, and then the atmosphere calms down a bit. We're heading into tomorrow with some calmer weather.
12: Gusty northwest winds are expected to arrive tomorrow, bringing a noticeable drop in temperatures. The sunshine returns Thursday and Friday, along with comfortable summer weather. I'm Phil Martino.
0: One of the Toronto police officers charged in the Project South corruption investigation is awaiting sentencing after he pleaded guilty to two charges. Derek McCormick appeared in court this morning, entering the guilty pleas. The Crown and defense are proposing a 10-month conditional sentence with 5 months of house arrest and 5 months of a 7 p.m. curfew. The guilty pleas relate to stealing a cell phone turned into 52 Division for another officer accused in the probe, who allegedly asked McCormick to get him burner phones. McCormick's lawyer says the officer was suspended from the Toronto Police Service in May and retired earlier this month.
1: Canada has become the first country to gain observer status in a next-generation fighter jet program run by the UK, Japan, and Italy. Our defense minister made the announcement today in the UK.
15: Observer status will give Canada the opportunity to deepen its understanding of next-generation combat air capabilities, strengthen our industrial collaboration, and contribute more closely to the partnerships that will define the future of air power.
1: Experts say it's still very early days and not clear whether Canada has a viable path to participating in the program in a way that gets domestic industry involved.
0: The Blue Jays slump continues as they prepare for their second of four contests against the division-leading Rays tonight. 680's Virgesh Dave reports.
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16: They are last in Major League Baseball. They are 30th in runs scored. You know, scoring's half the game. If you're the worst team in baseball at half the game, you're not going to be a very good team.
7: The Jays are currently 5.5 games back of a wild card spot right now, dropping four of their past five as they look to Kevin Gausman to help snap the skid at Rogers Center against Tampa.
16: Obviously connects to injuries. We've seen a ton of injuries for this team. We don't have to list them off. I think everyone knows from Ponce to Berríos to Barger, et cetera, how many players have been hurt. But part of it is performance too. Part of it is Springer, Guerrero, Varsho, they have not produced to the level that they need to.
7: Toronto's playoff odds falling to 12% according to FanGraphs. The first pitch tonight's at 7:07 on Sportsnet. I'm Virgesh Dave.
0: Coming up, we'll see if there's any movement for the price of gas.
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21: 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When the cap simply cannot clash with her manicure. 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
27: Time for Rogers Xfinity Internet. Traffic and weather together on the ones. Here's Carrie Prenskis.
1: This report is brought to you by Don Valley North Toyota. Eastbound on the Gardner at Park Lawn. The two left lanes are blocked, and this is due to a collision. So two right lanes getting through, and it's a tough drive here. Eastbound Gardner jammed from just east of the 427 to Park Lawn. But once you get past that, the rest of your drive into downtown looks good. Now westbound on the Gardner, that's a slow go from Spadina all the way through to Park Lawn. Just with that eastbound problem causing a visual distraction, it's making delays worse. And then there's a problem on the westbound QEW. At the start of the ramp to Trafalgar, the right lane is blocked because of a stalled vehicle. So traffic is backed up from Ford Drive to Trafalgar, and then it's busy from Bronte to Brant. Just a minor issue on the northbound DVP approaching York Mills. Stalled vehicle on the right shoulder, but you have a slow drive up the northbound DVP from Don Mills up to York Mills. Westbound on the 401 approaching Warden in the Express, left lane is blocked, and this is due to a stalled vehicle. So it's a slow go from just west of McCowan to approaching Warden in the Express. After that, busy from the 404 to Bayview Express and Collectors, and a slow go from the Allen, alternately Express and Collectors to Dixon. Looks like a new problem on the eastbound 401 approaching the 400 in the Collectors. Right lane blocked with a collision, maybe just partially blocked this right lane. I can see emergency crews here as well. So eastbound 401, it's backed up from south of Pearson to approaching the 400, both Express and Collectors. Gets a little bit busy through Keele in the Collectors, and then a delay as you head past Salem. Southbound 400, that's busy from Shepherd to the 401, and delays on the southbound 404 DVP from approaching Shepherd to south of Lawrence. On city streets, there's a collision on Bathurst, south of the 401, and it sounds like all north and southbound lanes are closed at Haddington because of this collision. Don Valley North Toyota has your new ride and you're ready for it. 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And with the forecast, here's Denise Andriacci.
14: Showers and thunderstorms continue as we move through this afternoon. Winds are quite gusty too, nearing 50 kilometers per hour. Temperatures have been fluctuating with this active weather threat. Heavy rain has been the biggest culprit with these storms, but wind, hail, and even intense lightning as well. Big concern. As we move through early evening, the risk continues, but we're calm overnight. Cloudy with sunny breaks and near 22 for Wednesday, sunny and 24 on Thursday. Our low for tonight, 16.
0: Right now in downtown Toronto, cloudy, 21 degrees, feels like 26. 680 News Time, 2:14.
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23: For those who don't know, gaslighting is a psychological manipulation technique in which a person tries to convince someone their reality is untrue. And that was number one on the list of searched words with more than 50,000. Narcissist was number two, followed by resilience, integrity, and empathy. Now, a spokesperson for Word on Scrambler says it's interesting Canada's most searched word definitions so far this year reflect a balance between personal well-being and broader social and cultural conversations. This suggests Canadians are looking to better understand not only relationships and emotions, but also the social, political, and cultural issues influencing daily life. I'm Chris McCusker.
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27: We've dropped down to 19 degrees downtown with mostly cloudy skies. Good afternoon. I'm Irene Preklett.
23: And I'm Sarah Parrott. Here are the top stories right now.
27: The threat of more U.S. tariffs loom over Canada, much like the storm clouds over the GTA this afternoon. The Prime Minister says he has talked to the President after his latest tariff threats yesterday. It comes as Canada's premiers gather in PEI for an annual two-day meeting, Mark Carney also taking part. The GTA remains under a severe thunderstorm watch. Environment Canada says the main hazards include heavy rain and strong winds. The storm threat will continue until early this evening. We've already had several thunderstorms move through the GTA that have brought heavy rain. Coming up after sports, Denise will have your long-range weather details. 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
7: All right, Irene. Kevin Gausman's up for the Blue Jays tonight as they look to hop back in the win column against the Rays. Has not been fun for Toronto, though, since the All-Star break. The team's now 5.5 games back of a wild card spot. Losers of 4 of their past 5 games. Gausman's last win, in fact, coming way back on May 22nd. We'll see if he can turn things around as well. They'll take on Tampa in the second of 4 at 7:07. It'll be on Sportsnet. NBA reports have LeBron James in no rush to make a decision for his new home. His agent Rich Paul saying his free agency decision will not be rushed and that it's LeBron's choice at the end of the day. The NBA superstar already announcing his departure from the Lakers after 8 seasons, with the teams in the running reportedly including the Cavs, Sixers, Warriors, and Heat. NHL, the Mammoth have re-upped D-man John Marino today on an 8-year extension at $54 million. The Blue Jackets, meanwhile, just 2 days away from going to arbitration with goalie Jet Greaves. It appears to be about a $5 million difference in their current talks. Sports at 15 and 45 past every hour, anytime at sportsnet.ca.
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27: Unifor has named General Motors as the next automaker for contract talks after reaching a deal with Ford.
25: The union says negotiations will begin with GM on August 10th in Toronto. Unifor represents more than 4,600 members at Ontario GM facilities, including the Oshawa Assembly Plant, the Kami facility in Ingersoll, as well as operations in St. Catharines and Woodstock. The union says contract talks with GM come after successful pattern-setting negotiations with Ford. Workers at Ford approved a new 3-year contract that included 3% annual pay increases. Unifor represents 320,000 workers in Canada, including in the automotive assembly sector. Brenda Molina Navidad, The Canadian Press, Toronto.
27: Still with auto news, a new survey says the vast majority of Canadians feel their vehicles are vulnerable to theft. That's even though car thefts have been trending down across much of Canada. An Angus Reid survey found 60% of Canadians want government-mandated protections in new vehicles, and 75% feel those technologies are needed. Coming up, traffic and weather together.
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27: 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Traffic and weather together on the ones. Here's Carrie Prenskis.
1: This report is brought to you by Shoppers Drug Mart. Problems on the 401 in both directions. On the eastbound 401, approaching the 400 in the collectors, the ramp lane is now blocked, and this is due to a collision. Emergency crews are here, so it's jammed on the eastbound 401 from south of Pearson to approaching the 400, both express and collectors. Westbound 401, just before Warden in the express, left lane is blocked, and that's due to a stalled vehicle. You have delays westbound 401, busy from approaching the 412 to Salem, then slow approaching Kennedy to Warden, express and collectors. And you go through delays now from Leslie, alternately express and collectors, to Dixon. Westbound on the QEW, on the ramp to Trafalgar, the right lane is blocked, and that's due to a stalled vehicle. Delays on the westbound Gardner QEW from Spadina to Park Lawn, then busy from the 427 to Dixie, slows again Ford Drive to Trafalgar, and heavy traffic from Bronte to Brandt. A much better drive on the eastbound QEW, just a bit busy through Cawthra, and the collision on the eastbound Gardner at Park Lawn has cleared. It's still very slow on the eastbound Gardner from east of the 427 to Park Lawn, but that problem is gone. And if you're heading up the northbound DVP, it's a slow go from Don Mills to York Mills. Just before York Mills, there's a stalled vehicle on the right shoulder. 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And with the extended forecast, here's Denise Andriacci.
14: Showers and thunderstorms continue to impact the GTA as we move through this afternoon. It is hit and miss, the atmosphere calming down later tonight. And our low tonight is 16. So heading into tomorrow, it is a much fresher air. Highs only near 22, cloudy with sunny breaks, sunny and 24 for Thursday. And then as we approach the weekend, that heat, that humidity start to gradually build back in. And it is going to be a warm weekend, not record-breaking heat, likely won't hit heat warning criteria, but you can expect very summer-like conditions for Saturday, Sunday. Our low tonight, 16.
3: Right now in downtown Toronto, it's cloudy and 19 degrees. 680 News Time, 1023.
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27: Well, how much would you pay for a key prop from the Star Wars franchise?
28: Sold for a record amount this week. The lightsaber from the Empire Strikes Back scene where Darth Vader cuts off Luke Skywalker's hand just before he tells him he is his father. The prop includes lightsaber and hand, and it must have been important to one Star Wars fan in particular. It was sold for more than $3.5 million. Sherry Preston, ABC News.
3: Back here at home, Peel police have arrested an 18-year-old woman in connection with the stabbing on a transit bus in Mississauga that left a teen with life-threatening injuries. It happened near Huron, Ontario and Britannia just before 2 this morning. Police say there was a fight on the bus and one of two passengers involved, a 17-year-old, was stabbed.
0: So I don't have the nature of their exact relationship, but they were known to each other.
3: The stabbing victim was taken to hospital where he remains in critical condition. The suspect was arrested a short time later. Among the charges the 18-year-old woman faces, attempted murder. Coming up, markets are holding on to sizable gains. Your Market Minute is straight ahead.
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8: 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That is time for the Dynamic Market Minute. Here's Chris McCusker.
9: Well, Irene, the U.S. president says the most recent tariffs announced on Canada are not because of the wildfires, but that could still happen. Prime Minister Mark Carney spoke about those 50% levies announced last night, and he says talks with the U.S. are set to intensify and that Canada will look into a response if the tariffs actually take effect. They are slated to go into effect in 30 days. The Canadian dollar right now is down by a fifth of a cent, 70.89 cents U.S. Now, shares in a company called Magellan Aerospace moving higher on Bay Street. That stock right now is up by about 8%. The Mississauga-based company has been awarded a contract by Canada's government to produce the M72 anti-tank weapon. Terms of the deal were not released. The TSX holding on to a solid gain. It's up 377 now, 35,339. That's an advance of about 1%. Gold futures higher by $60 to 4,076. The gold sector is seeing the biggest move to the upside right now. Energy stocks also higher, with oil up by $1.69 to $84.92. It's higher for a third straight day. The U.S. president did say today Iran wants to talk, but Donald Trump isn't interested if Iran isn't ready. Iran, by the way, did deny that it wants to talk. On Wall Street, it seems dip buyers have emerged with a degree of confidence. The AI trade has more room to run. The Dow right now is higher by 376. At one point today, it was up by 500. So it's off its high for the day. Still looking at a pretty solid advance of 0.7%. The S&P right now is higher by 66 points and the NASDAQ up by 335. So the NASDAQ continues to be the best performer. It's up by 1.3%. I have been watching shares in Intel as well today. We did learn that the company, this is according to reports, is set to cut jobs in its data center. But there are no specifics on this. There's no word on how many jobs will be cut. Shares in Intel moving higher by 8.2% on Wall Street. Sorry, I'm just seeing confirmation now. The company did confirm that it will cut an unspecified number of positions. At the Business Center, I'm Chris McCusker.
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16: It's Tuesday, July 21st. Good afternoon. I'm Alex Bloomfield.
17: I'm Scott Burnett. Here's what's making news right now.
18: The Prime Minister reacting to Trump announcing proposed sweeping new tariffs on Canada, saying he spoke with the President today.
19: We agreed to intensify negotiations in the coming weeks.
18: Plus, premiers weigh in.
4: The agreement between the U.S. and Iran has all but dissolved as attacks intensify while top officials defend President Trump's war strategy to lawmakers in Washington.
19: When thunder roars, go indoors is the call from Environment Canada today. We're under a severe thunderstorm watch. Torrential downpours are expected to continue into early this evening.
20: It's the final meeting of Mayor Chao's executive committee before this fall's municipal election. She's bringing forward a motion to try to stop grocery stores from using AI to create what she calls predatory pricing.
21: Blue Jays are not in a good place right now as they host the Tampa Bay Rays in Game 2 and the Red Sox look to extend their winning streak. Sports at 15.
9: The TSX, the Dow, and the NASDAQ each jumped by more than 300 points. Oil on the plus side again today, and the Canadian dollar lower. Business at 56.
16: 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Traffic and weather together on the ones. Here's Carrie Prunskis.
22: This report is brought to you by your local Ontario Subaru dealers. A couple of problems on the westbound 401. Approaching Warden in the Express, the left lane is now blocked because of a stalled vehicle. And a new issue approaching Mississauga Road in the Collectors. Right lane is now blocked because of a stalled vehicle there. So through the city, it's slow on the westbound 401 from west of McCowan to approaching Warden in the Express. A bit of a delay through Kennedy and the Collectors. And then it's slow from Leslie, alternately Express and Collectors, to Dixon. Bunches up at the 410 Collectors. And now it's getting jammed up from west of Mavis to approaching Mississauga Road in the Collectors. Eastbound on the 401, there's a collision approaching the 401.

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1: It's Tuesday, July 21st. Good afternoon. I'm Alex Bloomfield.
2: I'm Scott Burnett. Here's what's making news right now.
3: The Prime Minister reacting to Trump announcing proposed sweeping new tariffs on Canada, saying he spoke with the President today.
4: We agreed to intensify negotiations in the coming weeks.
3: Plus, premiers weigh in.
5: The agreement between the U.S. and Iran has all but dissolved as attacks intensify, while top officials defend President Trump's war strategy to lawmakers in Washington.
6: When thunder roars, go indoors is the call from Environment Canada today. We're under a severe thunderstorm watch. Torrential downpours are expected to continue into early this evening.
7: It's the final meeting of Mayor Chow's executive committee before this fall's municipal election. She's bringing forward a motion to try to stop grocery stores from using AI to create what she calls predatory pricing.
8: Blue Jays are not in a good place right now as they host the Tampa Bay Rays in Game 2 and the Red Sox look to extend their winning streak. Sports at 15.
9: The TSX, the Dow, and the NASDAQ each jumped by more than 300 points. Oil on the plus side again today, and the Canadian dollar lower. Business at 56.
1: 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Time for Rogers Xfinity Internet, traffic and weather together on the ones. Here's Carrie Prunskis.
10: This report is brought to you by your local Ontario Subaru dealers. A couple of problems on the westbound 401. Approaching Warden in the Express, the left lane is now blocked because of a stalled vehicle. And a new issue approaching Mississauga Road in the Collectors. Right lane is now blocked because of a stalled vehicle there. So through the city, it's slow on the westbound 401 from west of McCowan to approaching Warden in the Express. A bit of a delay through Kennedy and the Collectors. And then it's slow from Leslie, alternate the Express and Collectors, to Dixon. Bunches up at the 410 Collectors. And now it's getting jammed up from west of Mavis to approaching Mississauga Road in the Collectors. Eastbound on the 401, there's a collision approaching the 400 in the Collectors. It's blocking the ramp lane. And you have a heavy backup from Dixie to the 400, both Express and Collectors. After that problem, it's busy approaching Bayview to Leslie, Express and Collectors. Drive into Durham looks okay. And there was an earlier problem on the eastbound Gardner near Park Lawn, so delays changing. It's now backed up from Islington and the Express to east of the Humber Bridge. A slow go on the westbound Gardner from Spadina on and off to Park Lawn. Delays breaking apart through that stretch. Westbound on the QEW on the ramp to Trafalgar, the right lane is blocked because of a stalled vehicle. It's a busy drive on the westbound QEW from the 427 to Dixie, then 4 drive to Trafalgar and from Bronte to Brant. And we just got word of a new problem on the westbound 403 approaching the Lincoln Alexander Parkway. The right lane is blocked because of a stalled vehicle. 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And now with the forecast, good afternoon, Rob Haswell.
11: Well, good afternoon, Carrie. We are taking a live look at the radar. We're kind of surrounded by stronger storms and severe thunderstorm warnings. The city center, downtown, not bad at all. But as you get down the Niagara Peninsula, lit up on the radar here with some really heavy storms marching through places like St. Catharines. As you head north, some strong storms through Newmarket and a warning there. And another warning popping back toward the KW Woodstock area as well. So that's going to keep us pretty busy. And we do still have the severe thunderstorm watch, a yellow watch for the entire region on into the later evening hours. We should settle down late evening and overnight tonight, but in the meantime, the potential is there for some strong storms, some torrential downpours, possibly some very strong wind gusts, and yes, we'll likely see some larger hail with this as well. At the moment, Pearson has 22 under mostly cloudy skies. Our overnight low, 15 degrees.
1: 680 News Time, 2:34. Canada's premiers are huddling in the birthplace of Confederation this afternoon. The Prime Minister soon to check in, fresh off a phone call with the White House over the new round of looming tariffs.
2: 680's Richard Southern joins us live now with the latest on the trade war. Richie.
3: Yeah, the provincial leaders, Scott, gathering in Charlottetown, Prince Edward Island. And one of them, Premier Ford, with a blunt message to Trump about his proposed new tariffs.
12: If he continues to constantly bully us, we can't keep rolling over. We can't keep backing down. We have to go full tilt. And you have to stand up to the bullies in the schoolyard or they end up taking your lunch money.
3: Yeah, Ford advocating for more retaliatory measures if these sweeping new 50% tariffs do go into effect in the threatened 29 days. Speaking in the White House, though, Trump showing no signs of backing down.
13: I love Canada.

0: I love the people of Canada, many friends that live in Canada, but their leadership from Trudeau to the current leadership, I mean, in all fairness to them, they need us to survive. Without us, there's no way they can survive.
1: A pretty measured response, though, from Prime Minister Carney on Parliament Hill today. He says the lines of communication between he and the White House are open.
2: I spoke with President Trump earlier this morning. We agreed to intensify negotiations in the coming weeks, and the team and myself look forward to doing that.
1: The U.S. alcohol ban in many provinces, including Ontario, emerging as a big sticking point, the White House citing it. Ford, though, says he's leaving American booze off the shelves.
3: That is correct. 100%.
1: Same story from David Eby out in B.C.
4: There is not a chance in hell that U.S. alcohol is going back on the shelf in British Columbia.
1: Carney says it is up to the individual provinces as to what to do with that and how to handle it. Reporting live, Richard Southern, 680 News Radio.
5: 680 News, time 2:36. Happening now in Capitol Hill, top military officials are testifying before a Senate committee to defend Donald Trump's war strategy and ask for more funding. 680's Sophia Vavaroutsos is following all the latest developments on the war in Iran. She joins us live. Sophia.
6: Alex, the Senate committee is just introducing the hearing now, and then the War Department will get to make their statements. This testimony comes as questions mount about the U.S. objective in this war with Iran. Four U.S. soldiers have been confirmed dead over the weekend, and what was pitched as a six-week operation has already lasted more than 5 months. Still, War Secretary Pete Hegseth is set to ask the Senate Appropriations Committee for nearly $88 billion to fund escalating attacks. Hegseth spoke to reporters in the Oval Office this morning.
7: Iran's been given every opportunity to negotiate, to show that they're reasonable on the Strait of Hormuz. But if they're going to shoot at commercial shipping, then we're going to hit them, as the president said, 10 times harder, which every night we're degrading them further and further. And the president has all the options necessary. If they want to talk, they can talk. Otherwise, they can deal with the War Department.
6: Hegseth is likely to face questions about the end game for the war and face criticism over accusations that officials have not released timely information about injuries and deaths on the U.S. side. Meantime, Iranian officials are in Pakistan, where mediators say they're pushing for talks, while the Houthi rebel group in Yemen threatens a shipping blockade in the Red Sea. It comes after Trump met with Lebanon's president today, where he pledged help for the country, mediating talks between Lebanon and Israel, including a partial withdrawal of Israeli troops. But diplomacy in this conflict appears to be on the back burner. Reporting live, I'm Sophia Vavaroutsos.
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9: A severe thunderstorm watch remains in place for the GTA, with more storms expected to rumble across the region over the next several hours. 680's Phil Martino joining us live on the Weather Watch. Phil.
10: Well, Scott, if you're driving today, you're getting a firsthand look at just how much rain has fallen. We're getting reports into the newsroom about flooding, including on Southdown in Mississauga near the GO station.
11: Flooded about a foot and a half deep there. Across all four lanes.
10: Our meteorologist Rob Haswell says a cold front is making its way across through southern Ontario and across the lower lakes in the next several hours.
12: As that front pushes into the warmer, more humid air ahead of it, it generates a lot of lift in the atmosphere, and that'll trigger some storms today, possibly some strong to severe storms, and that is why we do have a yellow watch for severe thunderstorms today. Could see some pretty significant downpours.
10: Now that watch is calling for more than 50 millimeters of rain for some areas. Environment Canada says utility outages are possible, as well as damage to roofs, fences, and branches. I'm Phil Martino.
5: The final meeting of the mayor's inner circle before this fall's election is underway at City Hall. 680's Mohamed Qureshi with what's being discussed, including a late addition from the mayor.
13: The mayor's trying to get a few more key items through, including tabling a motion to stop what's known as surveillance pricing. That's when a store can use AI to charge people different prices for the same product.
14: We will fight the rising costs of groceries and protect Torontonians from being gouged by corporate giants looking to maximize the profit on the backs of regular people.
13: But in April, the premier said he's not in favor of the government stepping in to stop it.
15: There's no better way letting people get lower costs on no matter if it's cars or homes or groceries, then competition. That is what we believe in. That's a capitalist society, a market. The other one is socialism.
13: But the mayor says the City of Toronto Act gives the city the ability to make the changes on its own. At City Hall, I'm Omen Qureshi.
5: 680 News, time 2:39.
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5: 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Enpro predicts the price will not change at midnight, staying at $1.79.9 a liter at most GTA stations. We'll check traffic in 60 seconds, including the eastbound 401 collector ramp to the 400, partially blocked.
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5: Time for Rogers Xfinity Internet, traffic and weather together on the ones. 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
20: This report is brought to you by Ontario One Call. Problems on the 401 in both directions. On the eastbound 401, approaching the 400 in the collectors, the ramp lane is blocked because of a collision. And traffic is slow on the eastbound 401 through here, Ontario, in the collectors. And then it's jammed from Dixie Express and Collectors to approaching the 400. Two problems on the westbound 401. Approaching Warden in the Express, left lane is blocked with a stalled vehicle. There's another stalled vehicle approaching Mississauga Road in the Collectors. Right lane closed there. So you have delays on the westbound 401. It's first busy from the 412 to Salem. And then a slow go from west of McCowan, alternately Express and Collectors to Dixon. Busy by the 410 in the Collectors and quite heavy from Mavis to approaching Mississauga Road, just in the Collector lane. Westbound on the Gardner, it's backed up from Spadina to Strawn and then slow from approaching the Humber Bridge onto the 427 ramp. There's a problem on the westbound QEW at the start of the ramp to Trafalgar. Right lane is blocked because of a stalled vehicle. Busy westbound QEW from the 427 to Dixie, then jammed up from Ford Drive to Trafalgar. Slows again from west of Bronte to Brant. And westbound on the 403, busy heading towards the Lincoln-Alexander Parkway. That's because of a stalled vehicle in the right lane. Eastbound on the QEW, it's slow approaching here, Ontario, to Dixie. A delay on the eastbound Gardner from the Humber Bridge to east of Jameson. And the northbound DVP is backed up from Don Mills to York Mills. Off the highways, we had a call from a traffic spotter on the Queensway west of the 427. Traffic lights are flashing red at the Queensway and Sherway Gardens and at the Queensway and North Queen. Are you planning to dig? Always click before you dig. 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And with the forecast, here's meteorologist Rob Haswell.
12: Thank you, Carrie. It is a stormy day today around the city center areas. If you're right downtown or even North York Markham, you're doing all right. But as you get a little farther north, west, and southwest, things are really lighting up. We've got some pretty stormy conditions to the north of Newmarket now, and then back toward KW Cambridge, the Woodstock, Brantford area, and then down the Niagara Peninsula towards St. Catharines. So there will be more in the downtown area. We will be watching for some heavy rain and some large hail. We do have the yellow watch for severe thunderstorms in place for just that reason. We'll likely see that continue into the evening and then taper off late evening and overnight tonight as this cold front clears. Wind will shift to the northwest. We'll dip to around 15 tonight. We'll have a cooler and much calmer day on Wednesday with a northwest wind that gets a little gusty at times and a high of around 22 for the midweek. In the meantime, we are currently at 22 at Pearson and we'll get to 15 tonight.
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5: It's partly cloudy, just 19 degrees right now in downtown Toronto. Good afternoon. I'm Alex Bloomfield.
9: I'm Scott Burnett. Here are the top stories right now.
5: The country's premiers are gathering in Prince Edward Island, meeting with the Prime Minister to discuss a response to the latest tariff threat at the White House. Mark Carney spoke with Donald Trump this morning and says they agreed to intensify negotiations. A severe thunderstorm watch covers the GTA. More storms possible through the rest of the afternoon and evening. And Mayor Olivia Chow wants council to ban AI-powered pricing in Toronto grocery stores, putting a motion before her executive committee today, despite the premier's opposition to such policies.
9: Time for sports.
5: Alex Sixero.
19: Alex, tonight will be game 101 on the season, and Vladimir Guerrero Jr. is still looking for his first home run at Rogers Center.
22: It's now gone from a bad start to a bad first half to it just, there's no sign of it changing. There is plenty of time for him to redeem the contract and to be the player they signed him to be. It just does not appear to be happening in 2026.
19: Yeah, there's MLB Network's John Morosi. Jays and Rays play game 2 at Rogers Center this evening. Jays have fallen 8 games under 500, 5.5 out of a wild card spot. Kevin Gausman and Drew Rasmussen, the mound matchup at 7 on Sportsnet and Sportsnet 590 The Fan. Well, the Boston Red Sox can match a franchise record with a 15th straight win as they host the Baltimore Orioles. NHL news, the Utah Mammoth have extended defenseman John Marino with an 8-year deal with an AAV of $6.75 million. Marino had 4 goals and 30 points in 80 games last season. Well, goaltender Jet Greaves and the Blue Jackets are heading to arbitration on Thursday with a significant gap in dollars and cents. Greaves filed at $7.5 million, Columbus at $2.8 million. And in soccer, the season is over for Canadian forward Jordan Huitema, who ruptured the ACL in her left leg. Injury happened when her Chicago Stars were taking on Angel City in Saturday's NWSL game. Sports at 15 and 45 past every hour or anytime at sportsnet.ca.
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5: Pearson International Airport has unveiled a $1.5 billion revitalization plan for Terminals 1 and 3. The facelift aims to modernize aging infrastructure and improve the fluidity of the Pearson journey. Nick Westall with City News has more.
27: The goal in the end is come the mid-2030s to have 65 million passengers travel through these doors every year. That's an increase of about a third compared to where we are right now. Here's a bit more from Toronto Pearson International Airport CEO Deborah Flint explaining some of what we can expect.
28: These programs with the revitalization will provide more spaciousness for passengers in many areas. It will elevate shopping and provide new dining and new travel experiences. We know experiences are new forms of customer expectations through their airport journeys, and we'll provide new ones for all travelers.
27: Also, keep in mind, Pearson Airport is one of the busiest employment hubs in Canada. Again, by the mid-2030s, it's hoped that 68,000 workers will be in this area. So that's a lot of people to accommodate. And to keep up with that, of course, there's various investments that are needed.
5: There's no clear timeline for when construction will begin or finish. Mayor Olivia Chow says she will reconvene her economic action team to deal with Trump's new tariff threat.
14: They already have a 10-point action plan, one of which is to shop locally. The other is promoting small businesses. One of the key ones is, of course, our procurement is in Canada, in Toronto.
5: The team was assembled after Trump first announced tariffs in February of 2025. In 60 seconds, a look at the roads and the extended forecast. 680 News Time, 250.
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5: 680 News Time, 251. Time for Rogers, Xfinity Internet, traffic and weather together on the ones. Here's Carrie Prenskis.
20: This report is brought to you by Jumbo Lobster Clubhouse. Lots of westbound problems on the major routes, two of which are on the westbound 401. Approaching Warden in the Express, the left lane is blocked because of a stalled vehicle. Another stalled vehicle approaching Mississauga Road in the Collectors, and it's blocking the right lane. So you have delays through the city on the westbound 401 from McCowan, alternately Express and Collectors to Dixon, busy at the 410 Collectors, and then jammed approaching Mavis to approaching Mississauga Road, just in the Collectors. Express lanes are better through that stretch, and it's busy in Milton as you head past Highway 25. Westbound QEW on the ramp to Trafalgar, the right lane is blocked because of a stalled vehicle, and it's a busy drive on the westbound Gardner QEW combination from Spadina to Strawn, from approaching the Humber Bridge through to about Dixie, and then a delay 4 drive to Trafalgar. So those again from west of Bronte to Brant. And there's a problem on the westbound 403 approaching the Lincoln Alexander Parkway. The right lane is blocked because of a stalled vehicle, so it gets busy from just west of Aberdeen. Eastbound on the 401 approaching the 400 in the Collectors, the ramp lane is blocked because of a collision. It's a slow go eastbound 401 through here, Ontario, in the Collectors, and then much heavier from Dixie to the 400, both Express and Collectors. Bunches up through Keele in the Collectors, and then you go through delays from east of the Allen in the Express, Bayview in the Collectors to Leslie. Also busy into Durham from Westney to east of Salem. Southbound on the 404 DVP, that's a slow go from Finch to south of Lawrence. And if you're traveling the eastbound QEW Gardner, it's busy from Mississauga Road to Dixie and from the Humber Bridge to east of Jameson. Northbound DVP is backed up from Don Mills to York Mills. Take on Lobster Mountain, the 2-pound plus tower of tender lobster at Jumbo Lobster Clubhouse and Fishman Lobster Clubhouse. Savor the height of seafood dining in Richmond Hill and Scarborough. And with the extended forecast, here's Rob Haswell.
12: Hi, thanks, Carrie. Toronto, the city center area, and even the immediate suburbs in kind of a calm bubble compared to everything happening around us farther north. We have severe thunderstorm warnings north of Newmarket, northwest as you get up toward the Erin-Orangeville area, due west as you get back toward Cambridge, Brantford, and then south as we get down toward St. Catharines. So kind of surrounded, but not right over the city at the moment. Obviously, that will change as this front continues to make its way across southern and southwestern Ontario and trigger a lot of these stronger storms. That's why we do have the yellow watch for severe thunderstorms in place. Now, things should calm down late evening and overnight. We'll dip to a low of around 15 as the wind shifts to the northwest behind the cold front. We'll have a calmer and cooler day on Wednesday with a high of 22. Sunny on Thursday and 24, warming back to 28 with sunny skies on Friday. And then we'll be near 30 for both days on the weekend. Right now, we're sitting at 22 with mostly cloudy conditions at Pearson. Our overnight low is 15.
5: And coming up at 3 o'clock, we'll keep tracking those severe thunderstorms, as well as the latest on the tariff situation as the country's premiers gather in Prince Edward Island.
2: Hi, I'm Michelle Butterly, and the other day I noticed a leak in my roof and the panic set in. 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
5: The rapper known as David is in a Los Angeles courtroom today for a preliminary hearing in his murder case. Prosecutors accused the 21-year-old of killing 15-year-old Celeste Rivas Hernandez after she allegedly threatened to expose their relationship. ABC's Alex Stone is outside the courthouse.
4: First, they dealt with a couple of things, one being whether he was going to be shackled in the courtroom, and the judge decided that he will be shackled. The handcuffs will come off, so at least he can write and he can drink water, but otherwise, he's going to be shackled at the feet and at the waist to his chair.
5: David has pleaded not guilty to all charges. Investigators say Rivas Hernandez's body was found badly decomposed in the trunk of David's car last year. The Canadian dollar is in the red today. We'll check in with Chris McCusker in 60 seconds.
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5: And now the dynamic market minute. Here's Chris McCusker.
2: Alex, the Trump administration is ready to add a new 50% tariff on Canadian packaging products, textiles, horticultural items, and other goods in the next 30 days. And this is because of what the U.S. says is unfair treatment of American alcohol, cars, and dairy. Prime Minister Mark Carney announced today that he and Donald Trump will speed up those trade talks to avoid these new levies, although Trump also says tariffs because of the wildfires could also happen. The Canadian dollar today has been close to a one-week low. It's down a fifth of a cent now, 70.88 cents U.S. Yesterday at this time, it was trading above 71 cents. Now, the TSX is higher. It's up 360 points, 35,318. Gold futures higher by $69 to $4,085. And then oil on the plus side for a third day, right now up $1.68 to $84.91 a barrel. Now, on Wall Street, the Dow is higher by 372, the S&P up by 65, and the NASDAQ up by 328. So the NASDAQ still the best performer. It's up by 1.2%. The TSX not far behind, up by 1%. And then I am watching shares in Sleep Number. This is the U.S.-based company. That stock right now unchanged. The U.S. company has been bought by Sleep Country Canada after a court approved the sale. Now, once this deal is done, Sleep Country says it will have more than 800 store locations and will become the second largest sleep retailer in the world. At the Business Center, I'm Chris McCusker.
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9: It's Tuesday, July 21st. Good afternoon. I'm Scott Burnett.
5: I'm Alex Bloomfield. Here's what's making news right now.
8: Trump speaks about his proposed sweeping new tariffs on Canada.
17: Canada's been very, very tough on us over the years.
8: Plus, divisions among premiers about whether or not to put U.S. booze back on the shelves.
18: We're under a severe thunderstorm watch here in the GTA, calling for the possibility of strong wind gusts, large hail, and heavy rain. We have the details straight ahead.
19: U.S. military officials push for billions more from lawmakers to fund a continuation of the war in Iran as President Trump dismisses diplomacy and escalates attacks.
21: At the last executive committee meeting of this term,
22: I will not accept price gouging.
21: Mayor Chow wants to stop grocery stores from using AI to charge you more.
5: The Blue Jays and Rays are back at Rogers Center for Game 2 as Kevin Gausman has first pitch, and the red-hot Boston Red Sox look to match a franchise record. Sports at 15.
20: The TSX, the Dow, and the NASDAQ each jump by more than 300 points, and the price for oil holding above $85, while our loonie is lower. Business at 26.
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9: 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Here's Carrie Prunskis.
20: This report is brought to you by A&E. Eastbound on the 401, approaching the 400 in the collectors. The ramp lane is blocked because of a collision, so traffic is heavily backed up from Dixie, both express and collectors. And there's a problem on the westbound 401. It's approaching Warden in the express. Left lane is blocked with a stalled vehicle, but the other stalled vehicle approaching Mississauga Road in the collectors has cleared. You're going through delays through the city on the westbound 401 from McCowan, alternately express and collectors to Dixon. Westbound on the QEW, the problem on the ramp to Trafalgar is gone. It's still heavily backed up from Ford Drive, and then more delays from Bronte to Brant. Also a slow go on the westbound 403 from Aberdeen to approaching the Lincoln-Alexander Parkway, and that's where the right lane is blocked because of a stalled vehicle. Eastbound on the QEW, it's a slow go from Mississauga Road to Dixie, and a delay on the eastbound Gardner from the Humber Bridge to east of Jamison. If you're traveling city streets, traffic lights are flashing red at a couple of intersections on the Queensway west of the 427. So at the Queensway and Sherway Gardens, which is at the end of the southbound 427 ramp to Queensway, and lights also flashing at Queensway and North Queen. A traffic spotter just called again about this, saying, it's getting a little bit chaotic because people are not really abiding by the four-stop rule. So always stop at these affected intersections. And also Bathurst is closed south of the 401 at Haddington. That's for a collision investigation. The clock starts the moment detectives arrive at murder scenes. Experience the urgency and real-life investigations in the new season of The First 48, only on A&E. And with the forecast, here's meteorologist Rob Haswell.
12: Hi, thanks, Carrie. Still tracking some strong to severe storms, but mostly all around the city center areas and the immediate GTA. You got to get north of Newmarket before it picks up again, and then out toward the Erin area, Kitchener-Waterloo, Cambridge, and then down the Niagara Peninsula. St. Catharines getting hit pretty hard right now. But in the immediate city center and, again, the immediate GTA, for the moment, we're in a bit of a lull. Now, we're going to see things pick back up again. That's why we have the yellow watch for severe thunderstorms in place right on into the evening hours. As of last check at Toronto Pearson International, it's mostly cloudy and 24 with a steady south wind. The cold front is just starting to cut its way into southwestern Ontario, so another few hours will likely see things intensify in our area, and behind it will cool down to an overnight low of 15 degrees.
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9: Canada's premiers appear ready to stand their ground in the face of Donald Trump's latest tariff threats as the Prime Minister urges U.S. officials to get back to the bargaining table.
5: 680's Richard Southern joins us live with the very latest on the trade troubles between our two countries. Richie.
8: Yeah, the provincial leader is gathering in Charlottetown, Prince Edward Island. And one of them, Premier Ford, with a blunt message to Trump about his proposed new tariffs.
1: If he continues to constantly bully us, we can't keep rolling over. We can't keep backing down. We have to go full tilt. And you have to stand up to the bullies in the schoolyard or they end up taking your lunch money.
8: Yeah, Ford advocating for more retaliatory measures if these sweeping new 50% tariffs do go into effect in the threatened 29 days. Speaking in the White House, though, Trump showing no signs of backing down.
17: I love Canada. I love the people of Canada. Many friends that live in Canada, but their leadership from Trudeau to the current leadership. I mean, in all fairness to them, they need us to survive. Without us, there's no way they can survive.
8: A pretty measured response, though, from Prime Minister Carney on Parliament Hill today. He says the lines of communication between he and the White House are open.
4: I spoke with President Trump earlier this morning. We agreed to intensify negotiations in the coming weeks.
8: To do with that and how to handle it. Reporting live, Richard Southern, 680 News Radio.
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9: Well, it's been a wet and wild day in the GTA with severe thunderstorm watches still in effect for the region. 680's Phil Martino is on the weather watch and joins us live with what we can expect going forward. Phil.
18: Well, Scott, there's sunshine outside our studios at the moment, but according to our meteorologist, Rob Haswell, we could see some significant downpours in the GTA with the system.
12: Local rainfall amounts could be in excess to 50 millimeters. We may see wind gusts upwards of 100 to 110 kilometers per hour and ping pong ball size. Hail. This will likely be the case right through and into the early evening.
18: The severe thunderstorm watch from Environment Canada is calling for more than 50 millimeters of rain for some areas. This caller into the newsroom says there's already flooding on Southdown Road in Mississauga near the GO station.
6: The train bridge that goes across the Southdown Road, underneath it where the road dips, got to be at least a foot and a half deep of water across all four lanes.
18: Environment Canada says utility outages are possible as well as damage to roofs, fences, and branches. Emergency Management Ontario recommends that you take cover immediately if threatening weather approaches. I'm Phil Martino.
9: 680 News Time, 3:06. Happening now in Washington, D.C., top U.S. military officials are hoping to convince a Senate committee to fork over more money for Donald Trump's war in Iran. 680's Sophia Bavaroutsos is following along and joins us live with the very latest from Capitol Hill and the Middle East. Sophia.
7: Alex, the War Department is asking for nearly $88 million to continue pushing this conflict as the concept of diplomacy is once again put on the back burner. We're waiting for testimony from War Secretary Pete Hegseth and Chief of the Defense Staff General Dan Kane. Vice Chair of the Appropriations Committee, Democratic Senator Patty Murray, opened the committee hearing with criticism of the war and the funding request.
14: This administration is either hiding the truth from Congress and the American people, or if you take at face value what they've said, and in the few briefings that we've had, they have no idea what is going on and no plan to right the ship, neither of which is acceptable.
7: Hinting there at one likely area of criticism as questions mount about injuries and deaths on the U.S. side of the war following confirmation that a fourth soldier was killed over the weekend. And despite previous promises that the conflict is almost over, Trump says strikes will continue. He spoke to reporters this morning.
17: If we left tomorrow, we had a big success, but we're not leaving tomorrow.
7: Meantime, Iranian officials are in Pakistan, where there is a push for more talks. Both Iran and the U.S. have denied any interest in reviving negotiations. Reporting live, I'm Sophia Vavaroutsos.
9: Well, today marks the final meeting of the mayor's inner circle before this fall's municipal election. Olivia Chow's executive committee adopting a motion to ban surveillance pricing by grocery stores. That will go to council next week. 680's Momin Qureshi is following along.
23: This is the last time the mayor's executive committee is meeting before the municipal election in October. Mayor Chow tabling a motion to take action against what's known as surveillance pricing. That's when a company can use AI to charge people different prices for the same product. The mayor says she will not accept price gouging.
24: A motion directs city staff to identify all possible mechanisms to ban surveillance pricing following city bylaws already in place.
23: Back in April, Premier Ford says he believes any sort of government interference would be socialism and the best thing for customers is to let capitalism dictate the prices.
25: Nothing beats free market.
23: But Councillor Gord Perks believes the Premier will see the light.
26: This issue, when people are really struggling with affordability, the Premier is going to have to change his tune.
23: At City Hall, I'm Omen Qureshi.
9: We'll check on gas prices in 30 seconds.
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9: 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Enpro predicting the price won't change at midnight, holding at $1.79.9 a liter at most GTA stations. Coming up in 60 seconds, we've got a new problem southbound 427 south of Highway 7. Details in traffic and weather together in 60 seconds.
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11: This report is brought to you by Foodland. Just looking at this collision on the southbound 427. It's just south of Highway 7, and it looks like the two right lanes are blocked. There's another vehicle on the left shoulder, and two of the vehicles that were just in the two right lanes are now moving over to the right shoulder. It's a couple of cabs from transport trucks, and people are outside walking around their vehicles here as well. So just be extra careful passing by on the southbound 427. Again, this is just south of Highway 7, but things changing here. So it looks like all vehicles are moved over to the left and right shoulders at this point. But there is a sudden slowdown southbound 427 as you approach Highway 7. Also, at the end of the southbound 427 ramp to the Queensway, the traffic lights are flashing red. So at the Queensway and Sherway Gardens, not working. And at Queensway and North Queen, they're flashing red at that intersection as well. Eastbound on the 401, there's still a collision approaching the 400 in the collectors. It's blocking the ramp lane, and traffic is backed up from Dixie to the 400 express and collectors. Once you pass that problem, it's slow through Keele in the collectors and then busy from the Allen to Leslie, both express and collectors filling in through that stretch. A slow go into Durham from Westney to east of Salem. And just one problem on the westbound 401. It's approaching Warden in the express. Left lane blocked because of a stalled vehicle. Delays westbound 401 from approaching the 412 to Salem. From McCowan to west of the 400, alternately express and collectors. Gets busy again as you head past the 410 and the collectors. Northbound on the Don Valley Parkway, a slow go from approaching Don Mills up to York Mills. Looks okay on the northbound 404. But also on city streets, last we heard from traffic spotters, Bathurst still blocked in both directions south of the 401 at Haddington. That's due to a collision. 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And with the forecast, here's Rob Haswell.
12: Well, thank you, Carrie. We're continuing to track strong storms across the greater GTA and the greater Hamilton area, but not necessarily in the city or even the immediate burbs. We're looking at this up toward the Newmarket area, back kind of northwest of Brampton as you get up toward Englewood, Erin area, and then Cambridge, KW. But there will be more coming into the city center areas. That's why there is a yellow watch for severe thunderstorms. Biggest threat with this could be some torrential downpours, some very strong wind gusts, and some large ping pong ball sized hail, which can be very, very damaging indeed. Big insurance risk there for houses and cars and things like that. So we will be watching very closely. And of course, you'll hear it here first on City News 680. Right now we are sitting at 24. It's a pretty steady south wind gusting up around 30 kilometers per hour. We'll likely continue to see showers and thunderstorms until the overnight, and then that cold front clears, and then we'll drop down to an overnight low of 15.
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13: And happening right now on Line 6, there's no service on the Finch West LRT between Milvan, Remuque, and Finch West stations. The TTC saying the maintainer, are trying to fix a signal problem. Shuttle buses are running in place. Stay with us for the very latest.
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13: Partly cloudy and 24 degrees, feeling like 31 in downtown Toronto. Good afternoon. I'm Scott Burnett.
5: I'm Alex Bloomfield. Here are the top stories this hour.
13: Canada's premiers are in PEI today, meeting with the Prime Minister to discuss next steps after Donald Trump's latest tariff threats. Mark Carney saying he's spoken with Trump and the two have agreed to intensify U.S.-Canada trade negotiations. Severe thunderstorm watches remain in effect for Toronto and the GTA this hour, with the scattered storms expected on and off throughout the rest of the day. The overnight low dropping to 15 degrees. Your next forecast coming up at 3:21. And Mayor Olivia Chow's executive committee adopting a motion to ban grocery stores from surveillance pricing, where they use personal data to find out how much you're willing to pay for goods. That motion will head to council next week. And coming up after sports,
20: a stretch of Morningside Avenue in Scarborough will soon be a big construction zone, with lane restrictions due to be in place for several months.
5: Time now for sports.
13: Alex Cicero.
5: Scott, it is no fun watching the Jays right now. They're looking lifeless out there and will try to bounce back against the Rays at Rogers Center in Game 2. Toronto has scored two runs in their last 29 innings and hand the ball to Kevin Gausman, who takes on Tampa's Drew Rasmussen. Just got the lineup, and manager John Schneider shuffling things up. Nathan Lucas bats leadoff, followed by Vladdy Jr., Ernie Clement, and George Springer. It's a 7:07 first pitch on Sportsnet and Sportsnet 590 The Fan. Jays begin the day 5.5 games back of the Red Sox for the final wildcard spot in the American League. Red Sox can match a franchise record with a 15th straight win if they take down Baltimore this evening. In the NHL, the Utah Mammoth have locked up a key piece on the blue line. John Marino gets an 8-year, $54 million extension. He's coming off a 4-goal, 30-point season. While the Jackets and goaltender Jet Greaves have filed with their arbitration hearing set for Thursday, the team filed at $2.8 million. The player filed at $7.5 million. And all-pro linebacker Jordan Brooks has reached a 3-year, $51 million extension with the Miami Dolphins. Brooks leads the NFL in tackles over the last two seasons. Sports at 15 and 45 past every hour or anytime at sportsnet.ca.
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13: A doctor at SickKids Hospital is facing charges following an internet child exploitation investigation by Toronto police. A release from investigators saying members of the ICE unit extended search warrants at the hospital for SickKids and a private residence where multiple electronic devices were seized, including a work computer. Today, officers arrested Dr. Dylan Disenayuke, a 44-year-old man from Toronto, charged with possession of child sexual abuse and exploitation
9: exploitation material and accessing child sexual abuse and exploitation material. In a statement, Sick Kids Hospital says it's deeply upset and dismayed and condemns the alleged behavior by the suspect. It adds that it has not been notified of any risk to patients and families, and the doctor was placed on immediate leave once it became aware of the investigation. Construction crews will soon be starting work along a stretch of Morningside Avenue in Scarborough. Our Kyle Hawking has details on what they're doing and how long it'll take.
20: This stretch of Morningside is in rough shape. It's the portion directly south of the 401. The City of Toronto planning to start state of good repair work to fix up Morningside from Pan Am Drive up to the 401. On the list is curb and sidewalk replacement along with the resurfacing of the road, but the city also says it'll install new pedestrian and cycling infrastructure, which includes a new multi-use path and raised cycle track on the west side of Morningside. A new bike bus platform will also come to the transit stop at the intersection of Morningside and Pan Am. Crews will be working in the area for several months with plans to be finished in December. With a 9-year drive, I'm Kyle Hawking.
9: Traffic and weather in 60 seconds.
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9: Now Rogers, Xfinity Internet traffic and weather together on the ones. 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
11: This report is brought to you by Don Valley North Toyota. I had a call from a traffic spotter about some tire debris on the eastbound 401 east of Brock Road. It's in lane 4 from the left, so be careful as you're traveling through that stretch. A couple of other issues on the eastbound 401. Approaching the 400 in the collectors, the ramp lane is blocked, and this is due to a collision. I'm just getting word of another issue on the eastbound 401, and it's just east of Avenue Road in the Express. Left lane is now blocked because of a collision, and I can see emergency crews here as well. So it's a slow drive. Eastbound 401 backed up from east of the 410 all the way through to about Leslie, alternating Express and collectors. And then it's slow into Durham, approaching Westney to east of Salem. Westbound on the 401, approaching Warden in the Express. Left lane is blocked because of a stalled vehicle. And it's a busy drive from west of McCowan, alternately Express and collectors to Dixon. Southbound 400 is busy from Shepherd to the 401. And it's a slow drive on the southbound 404 DVP from approaching Shepherd to south of Lawrence. Westbound Gardner, a delay from Jarvis to Strawn, slows again from Kipling onto the 427 ramp, and then it's busy up the northbound 427 from the Gardner to the 401, alternately Express and collectors. Another delay from the 409 to Rexdale, and there's still a collision on the southbound 427 south of Highway 7. Vehicles on the left and right shoulders, but no delay here. This was causing a backup, but that delay has eased. It is busy on the southbound 427. Well, actually, not too bad otherwise, but just be careful on the ramp to the Queensway. At the end of that ramp, the traffic lights are flashing red, and the traffic lights are also flashing red at the intersection of the Queensway and North Queen. Bathurst is closed in both directions south of the 401 at Haddington, and that is for a collision investigation. Boasting some of the best brand loyalty in Canada. 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With the extended forecast, here's Rob Haswell.
12: Thank you very much, Carrie. We'll continue to track some of these strong storms. And, of course, we do have the yellow watch for severe thunderstorms in place. Some of the stronger storms to our north and west will likely continue off to the east and southeast and into the more city center areas in the next little while. So please stay tuned for updates there. Then late this evening and overnight tonight, once this cold front passes, the wind shifts to the northwest. We start to settle down and clear up a bit. We'll dip down to an overnight low of 15. From there, cloudy, but Generally cooler, calmer day on Wednesday with a high of 22. The extended outlook brings us back to sunshine and 24 on Thursday, sunny and a bit warmer at 28 on Friday. And then the weekend brings us back up to near 30 with a chance of showers both Saturday and Sunday. Right now it is 24 with a strong south wind. Our overnight low is 15.
9: And coming up at 3:30, Canada's premiers are poised to stand their ground against Donald Trump's latest tariff threats, and scattered thunderstorms continue to threaten parts of southern Ontario this hour, including Toronto and the GTA.
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9: French lawmakers have adopted a sweeping bill banning children under 15 from using social media. This makes France the first country in the European Union to approve a blanket ban on platforms as concerns grow worldwide over the harmful effects of digital content on kids. Both chambers of the parliament voted Tuesday in favor of the measure, a flagship initiative of a French president Emmanuel Macron's second term. The bill also banning the use of mobile phones in high schools. Coming up in 60 seconds, your Market Minute with Chris McCusker.
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9: Now time for your Dynamic Market Minute with Chris McCusker. 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
11: Well, Scott, I'm watching shares in Bombardier, and that stock on Bay Street today has been close to a 24-year high. Right now, the stock is up 2.5%, $354 a share. The stock is up by about 50% year to date. The Canadian plane maker has signed a letter of intent with the helicopter company, which is backed by Saudi Arabia's sovereign wealth fund. It plans to buy as many as 60 Bombardier aircraft, which could be worth $570 million. Now, our prime minister says he and the U.S. president have agreed to intensify trade talks. Mark Carney made the remarks after Donald Trump announced new tariffs on Canada last night. The new levies come for what's been described as unfair treatment of American alcohol, cars, and dairy. The Canadian dollar right now is down by a fifth of a cent, 70.89 cents U.S., and that is close to a one-week low. The TSX is holding on to an advance. It's up 325 points now, 35,286. So that's an advance of 0.9%, bouncing back after a losing start to the week. We have gold futures up $71 to $4,087. Oil is higher right now by $1.68 to $84.91 a barrel. There are fresh threats to maritime traffic in the Strait of Hormuz as strikes on Iran continue for a 10th day. And we are seeing some reports today about strikes in Kuwait as well. Today, Yemen's Houthi militants are still threatening to blockade Saudi Arabia's maritime traffic into the Red Sea. On Wall Street, winning day here as well, with the Dow up by 387. The S&P is higher by 64 points. The NASDAQ up by 318. I'm Chris McCusker.
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0: The rest of the GTA are under a severe thunderstorm watch. Some areas could get up to 50 millimeters of rain by the time it's all over.
1: U.S. military officials ask lawmakers for billions more in funding to continue the war in Iran as President Trump escalates attacks after four American soldiers were confirmed killed over the weekend.
2: Blue Jays and Kevin Gausman look to bounce back against the Rays down at Rogers Center. And can the Boston Red Sox make it 15 in a row? Sports at 45.
3: The TSX, the Dow, and the NASDAQ each jumped by more than 300 points. The price for oil closed just below $85. And our loonie hits a one-week low. Business at 56.
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5: Time for Rogers Xfinity Internet. Traffic and weather together on the ones. Here's Carrie Prunskis.
3: 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Six problems on the 401. Four of them are on the eastbound 401. So we'll start there. Eastbound 401 approaching the 400 in the collectors. The ramp lane is blocked with a collision. Then east of Avenue Road in the express. Left lane is blocked with a collision. Watch out for a big piece of tire debris east of Brock Road. It's in lane four from the left, which is the second lane from the right. We've notified MTO. And we just got a new problem eastbound 401 approaching Brock Street in Whitby. Now the right lane is blocked because of a collision. So all told, eastbound 401, heavy traffic from east of the 410 to Leslie, alternately express and collectors. Gets a bit busy from Warden to Kennedy and the collectors. And then a delay from approaching Westney to this issue approaching Brock Street. So two problems on the westbound 401, approaching Warden in the express. Left lane is blocked because of a stalled vehicle. Then on the ramp to Winston Churchill, only the left lane is open. Three right lanes blocked because of a collision. Delays westbound 401, first busy approaching the 412 to Salem. Then it's slow from McCowan to Warden in the express into the 404 in the collectors. More delays from Bayview, alternately express and collectors to Dixon by the 410 in the collectors. And a slow go James Snow Parkway to west of Highway 25. Southbound on the 427, just south of Highway 7, MTO crews are blocking the right lane. There's a collision. Most vehicles are on the right shoulder, but one vehicle is on the left shoulder here. So just be careful. Delays aren't too bad. This is southbound 427, just south of Highway 7. And on city streets at the Queensway and Sherway Gardens and Queensway and North Queen, both those intersections west of the 427, no working traffic lights. They're flashing red at both of those intersections. 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And with the forecast, here's Rob Haswell.
6: Thanks, Carrie. Still tracking these stronger storms. It's picked up a little bit in the Newmarket area in the last half hour or so, and then certainly to the northeast of there, and it's starting to get a little stronger northwest of the Brampton-Georgetown area, and that's what we're tracking as it moves farther to the east, so that'll fill in through places like Brampton, Mississauga, Milton in the next little while, and we're starting to have a few more rumbles around the Burlington-Hamilton area as well. Now, we do have the yellow watch for severe thunderstorms. We're watching for potential some very heavy rain, torrential downpours, large hail, and strong straight-line wind gusts. As the last check, the wind gust was only about 30 kilometers per hour at Toronto Pearson International, where it's currently 24. We should calm down once this cold front clears tonight, and we'll cool down, too, to a low of 15 degrees.
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2: Well, the day after a new tariff threat from the U.S. president toward this country saw a phone call between Mark Carney and Donald Trump and some strong words from several premiers who gathered together on the East Coast.
4: 680's Richard Southern has the latest trade war developments.
7: Canadian premiers are gathering in Charlottetown, PEI. There's no oysters or lobsters on the menu. Instead, a dish of defiance being served up. Premier Ford.
8: I'm tired of the bully trying to take our lunch money all the time. We need to stand up to the bully and we need to hit them tariff to tariff.
7: U.S. alcohol bans have emerged as a big sticking point in the negotiations with the White House, but Ford says he's not backing down on that, and neither is BC Premier David Eby.
9: There is not a chance in hell that U.S. alcohol is going back on the shelf.
7: Prime Minister Carney says it's up to provinces to decide how to handle that matter. For his part, he says the lines of communication are open with the White House.
10: I spoke with President Trump earlier this morning. We agreed to intensify negotiations in the coming weeks.
7: Meantime, Trump showing no signs of backing down on his threat.
11: I love Canada. They need us to survive. Without us, there's no way they can survive.
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2: Another line of storms is approaching the GTA as we remain under a severe thunderstorm watch. 680's Phil Martino is here live.

0: tracking the wild weather, Phil?
1: Well, Alex, a lot of rain has already come down. This caller in the newsroom says four lanes of Southdown Road in Mississauga near the GO station are flooded.
2: Well, I was able to get through some in a big rig, but cars are struggling to get through, especially the smaller low cars.
1: Our meteorologist Rob Haswell says we could see some significant downpours. Some areas can see over 50 millimeters of rain.
3: May see wind gusts upwards of 100 to 110 kilometers per hour and ping pong ball sized hail.
1: Rob says this will likely be the case right through into the early morning. Now, gusty northwest winds are expected to arrive tomorrow, bringing a noticeable drop in temperatures. The sunshine returns Thursday and Friday, along with comfortable summer weather. I'm Phil Martino.
0: 680 News time at 3:36. Happening right now on Line 6, shuttle buses are replacing service between Milvane, Rumike, and Finch West stations. The GTC saying it's because of a signal issue. It's not clear when this is expected to be resolved. Stay with us for updates. Happening now in the U.S. Capitol, the Secretary of Defense is asking lawmakers for more money in order to continue attacks on Iran. 680's Sophia Bavaroutsos joins us live with the Senate committee drama and the latest out of the Middle East. Sophia.
4: Alex, War Secretary Pete Hegseth's testimony was not well received in the hearing room. The five-minute speech was interrupted four times within the first few sentences as police removed protesters yelling and holding signs reading "No War in Iran."
5: $1.5 trillion.
4: Hegseth's testimony to the Appropriations Committee defends a presidential request for more than $80 billion to continue the war in Iran, but the administration is facing questions from both sides of the aisle about the end game of the war after President Trump appeared to dismiss the idea of diplomacy this morning.
6: They want to desperately meet, and until they're ready to meet in a meaningful way, we have no interest.
4: Trump says the escalation is in response to four soldiers killed in the conflict over the weekend, but the committee is also posing questions about transparency, alleging officials have been slow to release information about injuries and deaths on the U.S. side. While Iranian leaders are in Pakistan, which is attempting to mediate talks, both sides are denying any intention of negotiating. Reporting live, I'm Sophia Vavaroutsos.
0: One of the Toronto police officers charged in the Project South corruption investigation is awaiting sentencing after he pleaded guilty to two charges. Derek McCormick appeared in court this morning, entering a guilty plea for breach of trust and one count of theft under $5,000. He was also facing four other charges, but those have now been withdrawn. The Crown and defense are proposing a 10-month conditional sentence with 5 months of house arrest and 5 months of a 7 p.m. curfew. The guilty pleas relate to stealing a cell phone turned into 52 division for another officer accused in the probe who allegedly asked McCormick to get him at burner phones. McCormick's lawyers say the officer was suspended from the Toronto Police Service in May and retired earlier this month.
7: Canada's flag bearers have been announced for the upcoming Commonwealth Games in Scotland.
8: Lawn bowler Ryan Bester and wheelchair basketball player Katie Dandino will lead Canada into Thursday's opening ceremony at the Commonwealth Games. Dandino will carry the Canadian flag while Bester will carry the baton into the OVO Hydro. Dandino is a two-time Paralympian who won gold with Canada's three-on-three wheelchair basketball team at the 2022 Commonwealth Games. While Bester is making his seventh appearance at the event, the Hanover, Ontario native has won a combined 18 medals at the Commonwealth Games, World Championships, and Asia Pacific Championships. Also on Canada's team will be seven-time Olympic medalist Andre DeGrasse and Olympic hammer throw champions in Cameron Rogers and Ethan Katzberg. The Commonwealth Games run through August the 2nd. From the Sports Center, I'm Alex Ixero.
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7: 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Enpro predicts the price will not change at midnight, staying at $1.79.9 a liter at most GTA stations. We'll check traffic in 60 seconds, including East 401 approaching Brock Street. The right lane is blocked.
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7: Time for Rogers Xfinity Internet, traffic and weather together on the ones. 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
15: This report is brought to you by Sunnybrook Health Sciences Center. Eastbound on the 401, the collision approaching the 400 and the collectors has cleared, but three other problems still happening. East of Avenue Road and the Express, left lane is blocked with a collision. Watch out for tire debris east of Brock Road in lane 4 from the left or the second lane from the right. And then approaching Brock Street in Whitby, the right lane is blocked because of a collision. So traffic is heavy on the eastbound 401 from east of the 410 to Leslie. Alternately, Express and Collectors. A bit busy from Warden to Kennedy Collectors. And then it's a slow go from approaching Westney to approaching Brock Street. Westbound on the 401, two problems. Approaching Warden in the Express, left lane is blocked because of a stalled vehicle. And then on the ramp to Winston Churchill, three right lanes are blocked. And this is due to a collision, so only the left lane of that ramp is open. You have delays on the westbound 401 from approaching the 412 to Salem. A slow go from McCowan, alternately Express and Collectors to Dixon. Gets busy at the 410 Collectors. A slow go on that ramp to Winston Churchill. And then a delay into Milton from James Snow Parkway to west of Highway 25. Southbound on the 404 DVP, traffic is heavy from Finch to south of Lawrence. Westbound on the Gardner, it's backed up from approaching Jarvis to Strawn. Slows again approaching Kipling onto the 427 ramp. And then delays on the westbound QEW from the 427 to Dixie, from 4 Drive to Trafalgar, and from Bronte to the Burlington Skyway. Eastbound on the QEW on the ramp to Appleby, the two right lanes are blocked because of a stalled vehicle. But traffic is moving pretty well on the eastbound QEW through Burlington and Oakville. You get into some delays from Mississauga Road on and off to Dixie. And southbound on the 427, south of Highway 7, the right lane is blocked because of a collision, but no delay. You're the reason Sunnybrook targets tumors in real time and why a stroke is reversed in 10 minutes. Give today at yourthereason.ca. And with the forecast, here's meteorologist Rob Haswell.
3: Thank you very much, Carrie. We continue to watch these storms march their way across the map. Right now, the Hamilton-Burlington area getting some pretty steady rain, but not a lot of thunder and lightning. That's a little bit farther south and west. And then as it moves its way into the GTA, we'll see things kind of pick up in the northwest first, filling into the central areas next. It's certainly gotten a lot more active in the Brampton-Georgetown area just in the last 20 minutes. And it's a little stormier as we get up toward Newmarket, Uxbridge, as well. Now, there is that yellow watch for severe thunderstorms for the day today. One of the bigger concerns is some very heavy rain. Some downpours are possible. Could see, quick 50 millimeters worth of rain. That could cause some real problems. Large hail and strong straight line wind gusts could be an issue as well. Now, overnight tonight, once this cold front passes, we'll calm down. We'll drop down to around 15 degrees. Still a breezy northwest wind, but not as active as far as precipitation goes by the late evening. And then a much easier going day on Wednesday. A little cloudy, a little cooler with a high near 22 for the midweek. Right now it is 24 with a strong south wind at Pearson International, and our overnight low is 15.
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7: 23 degrees, partly cloudy, feels like 28 in downtown Toronto. Good afternoon. I'm Alex Bloomfield.
0: I'm Scott Burnett. Here's what's making news right now.
7: Canada's premiers appear unmoved in the face of a new tariff threat from Donald Trump. The 13 leaders gathering in Prince Edward Island this week. Mark Carney calling in as well today after speaking with Donald Trump earlier, promising intensified talks in the coming weeks ahead of that new looming deadline in 29 days. Severe thunderstorm warnings for parts of York and Durham region right now, especially in northern parts of those two regions. There's also a pretty severe storm. Looks like it's tracking towards Brampton in the next few minutes. So no warning yet for northern, but for Brampton and for parts of Peel region, likely one coming. A watch really for the rest of the region right now. Expect more storms through the afternoon. And there's an ongoing closure of Line 6 between Milvan, Rumike and Finch West due to a signal issue.
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7: Alex Ixero.
8: Alex, we begin with MLB Network's John Morosi as the Blue Jays are now a season-worst 8 games under the 500 mark.
19: When they play quality teams, they have not won a series since late May. If they're not able to correct this quickly, they are headed to that destination of the trade deadline that no one wants to go to, which is Sellersville.
8: And the deadline coming up August the 3rd. Game 2 of 4 between the Jays and Rays goes at Rogers Centre this evening as the struggling Kevin Gausman takes on Drew Rasmussen. Nathan Lucas bats leadoff, followed by Vladdy Jr., Ernie Clement, and George Springer. Sportsnet and Sportsnet 590. The Fan will have that at 7. Jays sitting 5.5 back of the Red Sox for the final wildcard spot in the American League. And this evening, Boston can equal a franchise record with a 15th straight win as they take on Baltimore at Fenway Park. And in hockey news, defenseman John Marino and the Utah Mammoth have signed off on an 8-year extension worth $6.75 million per season. He's coming off a 30-point campaign with 4 goals. And after taking over NFL Network in April, ESPN announcing significant layoffs today, including some on-air talent. NFL analyst Ryan Clark, Carl Ravitch of Sunday Night Baseball, and NFL Network analyst Tom Pelissero. This is 680 News Radio.
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1: The mayor's inner circle has taken the first step toward banning AI-powered surveillance pricing at Toronto grocery stores, sending the plan on to full council next week. 680's Momin Qureshi has more from City Hall.
2: The mayor is chairing the final meeting of her executive committee before the fall election. Olivia Chow tabling a motion to try to stop what's known as surveillance pricing, where a store can use AI to charge people different prices for the same product based on your spending habits.
3: I will not accept price gouging.
2: But back in April, the premier said trying to stop surveillance pricing is socialist.
4: Free and fair competition and let the market dictate on the food prices.
2: The mayor says the city has the ability to make the changes on its own. I asked her if she's concerned about Doug Ford once again stepping in to derail something the city is trying to do.
3: The provincial government is on a break, so let's get a head start. Let us prove that we could stop this practice.
2: At City Hall, I'm Omen Qureshi.
1: The mayor is also reacting to the latest round of U.S. tariffs. Olivia Chow says she will reconvene a special team to discuss what more can be done.
3: It's never dull. I have always promoted shopping locally, and I put together a mayor's economic action team, and I will bring this team back together.
1: The city has instituted a Buy Canadian procurement program. 680 News Time 350.
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1: Time for Rogers Xfinity Internet traffic and weather together on the ones. And here's Carrie Brunskis.
11: A couple of problems on the eastbound 401 east of Avenue Road in the Express. The left lane is blocked because of a collision. Emergency crews are here as well. And then there's a big piece of tire debris on the eastbound 401. It's east of Brock Road in lane 4 from the left or the second lane from the right. It's just before you go around that bend as you're coming up to Westney. So be careful. We've notified MTO about this. You have delays on the eastbound 401 from Dixie to Leslie, alternately Express and Collectors, then slow from Warden to Kennedy and the Collectors, and busy from approaching Westney to the 412. There was a collision approaching Brock Street that just cleared a few minutes ago. Westbound on the 401, the problem approaching Warden and the Express has cleared, but there's still a collision on the ramp to Winston Churchill. Towards the end of that ramp, the three right lanes are blocked. You have delays on the westbound 401 from approaching the 412 to Salem, then quite busy from McCowan, alternately Express and Collectors to Dixon, a slow go at the 410 Collectors, and then busy in Milton, James Snow Parkway to west of Highway 25. Westbound on the Gardner, busy approaching Jarvis to Strawn. Another delay as you approach Kipling onto the QEW. It's busy to about Dixie. And then it's slow westbound QEW from Ford Drive to Trafalgar and from Bronte to the Burlington Skyway. Eastbound on the QEW, just a minor problem on the ramp to Appleby. Two right lanes are blocked with a stalled vehicle. And as for delays eastbound on the QEW Gardner, it's a slow go from Mississauga Road to Dixie and from the Humber Bridge on and off to the Jarvis ramp. Southbound on the 427, south of Highway 7, the right lane is blocked with a collision, but traffic is moving pretty well heading past this issue. Now, if you're getting around on city streets, the traffic lights are flashing red at the Queensway and Sherway Gardens, as well as at Queensway and North Queens, so be careful at both of those intersections. Your next traffic report is at 4:01 with the extended forecast. Here's Rob Haswell.
12: Thank you, Carrie. The storms continue to move across the map here, and that's going to keep us busy as we go on into the evening hours. Now, we should settle down late evening and overnight tonight once this cold front clears our area. Then the wind will shift to the northwest, and that will bring in some more stable air, some cooler air. We'll drop to around 15 tonight, get to 22 on a mostly cloudy day Wednesday. Still a little breezy with the occasional wind gust up around 50 kilometers per hour. Beyond that, we get the sunshine back, 24 on Thursday, which is a little cooler than average still. But then we bounce back to around 28 Friday with a lot of sunshine and should be near 30 for both days on the weekend, both days with their own chance of showers. Right now, it is mostly cloudy. It's windy at Pearson International with storms starting to move back into the GTA from the west and northwest. Our overnight low dips to around 15.
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1: Peel police have arrested an 18-year-old woman in connection with a stabbing on a bus in Mississauga that left a teen fighting for his life. It happened near here, Ontario and Britannia, just before 2 this morning. Police say there was a fight on a My Way bus, and one of the two passengers involved, a 17-year-old teen, was stabbed.
18: So I don't have the nature of their exact relationship, but they were known to each other.
1: The stabbing victim was rushed to hospital where he remains in critical condition. The suspect arrested a short time later. She's charged with attempted murder, assault with a weapon, and obstructing police. Markets are higher with minutes to the closing bell. We'll check in with Chris McCusker in 60 seconds.
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19: Howard, if I sign my termination papers on the spot, can I still change my mind later?
20: It depends. Sometimes you can if there's a lot of pressure put on you and you weren't given a chance to think about it. But it'd be better not to sign at all until you've spoken to counsel.
19: Can my employer monitor my email and computer usage at work?
20: The answer is they can. So be careful what you type.
19: My employer says I'm a salaried employee and therefore not entitled to overtime pay. Is this true?
20: The issue is not whether you're salaried or paid hourly. 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
1: Now the dynamic market minute. Here's Chris McCusker.
11: Well, Alex, the U.S. president now says Iran wants to meet. Iran denies that. Donald Trump playing down the prospects today for immediate peace talks after announcing those new tariffs on Canada last night. So Donald Trump saying today the tariffs were not about the wildfires. They are still looking into that. Prime Minister Mark Carney, for his part, says he spoke to the U.S. president today and they agreed to intensify trade negotiations in order to avoid the newest tariffs. Carney also says any alcohol ban will be lifted once a broader trade deal is reached. The Canadian dollar right now is lower by about a fifth of a cent, 70.89 cents U.S. That is close to a one-week low. Just a few minutes left in the trading day. The TSX is higher by 405, 35,365, an advance of 1.1%. Shares in the parent company of Sobeys down 1.8%. The chain will stop using a measure which can limit competing businesses from operating at specific locations. So Empire outlined its approach in a new policy document nearly a month after the Competition Bureau broadened its investigation into the grocer's use of property controls. Gold futures right now higher by $72 to $4,088. Oil higher for a third day, up by $1.68 to $84.91. On Wall Street, the Dow is higher by 375. The S&P is up 65 points. The NASDAQ on track to be the best performer today. It's up 339 points, an advance of 1.3%. I'm Chris McCusker.
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3: It's Tuesday, July 21st. Good afternoon. I'm Scott Burnett.
1: I'm Alex Bloomfield. Here's what's making news right now.
4: The Prime Minister reacting to Trump announcing proposed sweeping new tariffs on Canada, saying he spoke with the President today.
5: We agreed to intensify negotiations in the coming weeks.
4: Plus, premiers weigh in.
6: When thunder roars, go indoors is the call from Environment Canada today. We're under a severe thunderstorm watch. Torrential downpours are expected to continue into early this evening.
7: The agreement between the U.S. and Iran has all but dissolved as attacks intensify, while top officials defend President Trump's war strategy to lawmakers in Washington.
8: Now sitting 8 games under the 500 mark, the Blue Jays go with Kevin Gausman against the Tampa Bay Rays, and the Red Sox try to stay red hot at Fenway Park. Sports at 15.
9: A winning day on markets across the board. The TSX, the Dow, and the NASDAQ each jump by more than 300 points, and oil closes just below $85. Business at 26.
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3: Now time for Rogers Xfinity. Internet traffic and weather together on the ones at the traffic center. Good afternoon, Kyle Hawking.
10: Well, good afternoon. This report brought to you by Dynamic. Problems aplenty on the 401. Issues eastbound east of Avenue Road in the Express. The left lane is still blocked due to a collision. And there is a new problem east of Warden in the Collectors. Looks like the second lane from the right is blocked. So the center lane here, it's a stalled vehicle. Couldn't quite make it to the shoulder. It's at an angle. We do have volume from Dixie to Victoria Park Express into east of Warden in the Collectors, where that stall is. There is tire debris east to Brock Road. It's also in the second lane from the right, a big piece near the dotted line towards the left edge of that lane. Lane 4 from the left or the second from the right. MTO has been dispatched. It is slow past that, approaching Westney to east of Salem. And there are problems on the westbound 401 ramp to Winston Churchill. Looks like the right lane is still blocked here, but they reopened a couple of lanes on this ramp. It's collision being cleaned up. You'll find it heavy approaching Kennedy Express and Collectors to Dixon, Dixie to the 410 Collectors. Slow exiting at Winston Churchill, and then from James Snow to west of Highway 25. From the 680 Traffic Center, Carrie Prunskis.
11: Well, they've blocked more lanes on the eastbound QEW ramp to Appleby. Towards the end of that ramp, three right lanes are blocked, and this is due to a stalled vehicle, so you still have the left lane available. Not too bad in terms of delays in that spot on the eastbound QEW. Does get busy from Mississauga Road on and off to Dixie. A slow go eastbound Gardner from the Humber Bridge to east of Jamison, and it's busy up the northbound DVP from approaching Don Mills to York Mills. Southbound on the 427, watch out for this collision south of Highway 7. Crews are blocking the ramp lane, but delays aren't too bad in that spot. Traffic lights are out, or flashing red anyway, at the intersections of the Queensway and Sherway Gardens and at the Queensway and North Queen. While other money managers are holding, Dynamic is seeing past the horizon because your money can't grow if it doesn't move. Learn more at dynamic.ca/active. And with the forecast, here's meteorologist Rob Haswell.
12: Thank you, Carrie. We continue to watch the radar very closely today as these storms continue to march their way across the map. It's starting to pick up a little bit more in the GTA. It's a little bit lighter, though, for places like Scarborough and even downtown and Etobicoke. Even Oakville is just seeing more of a steady rain. But the thunder and lightning is more active up around Brampton now. We've got things popping out toward Uxbridge and Port Perry and then farther south and west from there. This cold front will make its way right across our area, and once it's clear, we'll actually settle down, but that'll take until the later evening hours. So in the meantime, we do have that yellow watch for severe thunderstorms. Bigger concern here is the heavier downpours, large hail, and of course the stronger straight line wind gusts that could do some pretty significant damage. As of the top of the hour, 4 p.m., it is 23 at Toronto Pearson International under mostly cloudy skies with a steady south-southwest wind. We'll see the wind shift to the northwest tonight and cool down to an overnight low of 50.
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3: Canada's premiers huddling in the birthplace of Confederation this afternoon, discussing their collective concerns over Donald Trump's latest tariff threats. Fresh off a phone call with the White House, the Prime Minister appears to get trade talks back on track.
1: 680's Richard Southern joins us with the latest on the trade war.
4: Canadian premiers sitting down for a meeting in Charlottetown, PEI. Top of the agenda, the proposed new Trump tariffs. Coming out swinging against the White House, Premier Ford.
13: If these talks fail, in 29 days. We need to hit them back as hard as we can.
4: The White House cited Ontario's U.S. alcohol ban as part of the reasons for the new tariffs, but Ford says he's not backing down on that.
13: You have to stand up to the bullies in the schoolyard or they end up taking your lunch money.
4: In the Oval Office, Trump not budging on the matter.
14: I love the people of Canada, many friends that live in Canada, but in all fairness to them, they need us to survive. Without us, there's no way they can survive.
4: Prime Minister Carney says he is talking to Trump.
5: I spoke with President Trump. We agreed to intensify negotiations in the coming weeks.
4: If the talks don't yield an agreement, the tariffs will go into place in 29 days on everything from Canadian honey to hockey sticks. Richard Southern, 680 News Radio.
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3: Severe thunderstorm watches remain in place for the GTA, with more storms expected to rumble across the region over the next several hours. 680's Phil Martino joining us live on the Weather Watch. Phil.
6: Well, Scott, if you're driving today, you're getting a firsthand look at just how much rain has already fallen. We're getting reports into the newsroom about flooding, including on Southdown in Mississauga near the GO station.
15: It flooded about a foot and a half deep there. Across all four lanes.
6: Our meteorologist Rob Haswell says a cold front is making its way through southern Ontario and across the lower lakes, and that's for the next several hours.
12: As that front pushes into the warmer, more humid air ahead of it, it generates a lot of lift in the atmosphere, and that'll trigger some storms today, possibly some strong to severe storms, and that is why we do have a yellow watch for severe thunderstorms today. Could see some pretty significant downpours.
6: And that watch from Environment Canada is calling for more than 50 millimeters of rain for some areas. Now, the agency says that utility outages are possible, as well as damage to roofs, fences, and branches. I'm Phil Martino.
1: 680 News Time, 4:06. An update now from the TTC. Regular service has resumed on Line 6, the Finch West LRT, after a signal issue affected service for over an hour. There are now trains running between Milvenrumaik and Finch West stations.
3: In Washington, top military officials testifying before a Senate committee today to defend Donald Trump's war strategy and ask for more funding. 680's Sophia Vavaroutsos is following the latest developments on the war in Iran and joins us with more.
16: The testimony to the Senate Appropriations Committee comes as questions mount about the U.S. objective in this war. Vice Chairwoman Democratic Senator Patty Murray questioned Defense Secretary Pete Hegseth on what she called contradictory statements.
17: You claimed that Iran doesn't control the strait, and you said that there was a, quote, powerful red, white, and blue dome over the strait. If that was true, how did Iran shrink ship traffic in the strait to a trickle again last week?
18: We pushed almost, I believe, between 400 and 500 million barrels of oil under the nose of Iran over the course of Project Freedom, which went underground, which I acknowledged after we did so.
16: The department is requesting more than $80 billion. Four U.S. soldiers have been confirmed dead over the weekend. Officials are also facing accusations that they have not released timely information about injuries and deaths on the U.S. side. I'm Sophia Vavaroutsos.
1: 680 News Time, 4:08. The mayor's inner circle holding its final meeting before this fall's municipal election, adopting a measure to ban grocery stores from surveillance pricing that will head to council next week. 680's Momin Qureshi follows along and has more on today's agenda.
19: The mayor's trying to get a few more key items through, including tabling a motion to stop what's known as surveillance pricing. That's when a store can use AI to charge people different prices for the same product.
20: We will fight the rising costs of groceries and protect Torontonians from being gouged by corporate giants looking to maximize the profit on the backs of regular people.
19: But in April, the premier said he's not in favor of the government stepping in to stop it.
21: There's no better way letting people get lower costs on no matter if it's cars or homes or groceries than competition. That is what we believe in. That's a capitalist society, a market. The other one is socialism.
19: But the mayor says the City of Toronto Act gives the city the ability to make the changes on its own. At City Hall, I'm Omen Qureshi.
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3: Now time for the gas price update. Enpro predicting the price of gas won't change at midnight, holding at $1.79.9 a liter at most GTA stations. Coming up in 60 seconds, eastbound 401 east of Avenue in the Express. The left lane is blocked. Details in traffic and weather together next.
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3: Now time for Rogers Xfinity Internet traffic and weather together on the ones with Kyle Hawking.
10: And this report brought to you by Foodland. We just cleared issues on the eastbound 401 at Avenue Road and the Express just east of Avenue. They're all gone, so delays, still pretty heavy across Toronto, but that'll help. We still have a second issue east of Warden in the Collectors. Stalled vehicle in the center lane. It's the second lane from the right, so you're getting by in two left lanes along with the ramp lane on the right side, but that middle lane's blocked here with a stalled vehicle. Delays from Dixie to Victoria Park in the Express and to east of Warden in the Collectors. Watch for tire debris east of Brock Road. It was in the second lane from the right, a big piece. Delays from Brock Road to east of Salem. I'm busy on the westbound 401 approaching the 412 to Salem, then approaching Kennedy, Express and Collectors to Dixon. Through the 410 Collectors, and there is a collision on the ramp to Winston Churchill, blocking the right lane, slowing things down exiting there. Also volume in Milton, James Snow to west of Highway 25. From the 680 Traffic Center, Carrie Prunskis.
11: Well, that problem on the southbound 427 south of Highway 7 has cleared. It's just a bit busy south 427 as you head past the 401, and northbound on the 427, expect delays from the Gardner to the 401. Alternately, Express and Collectors gets busy again as you approach the 409 to Rexdale. Heavy traffic on the northbound 410 from the 407 to Beauvais, and it's busy on the northbound 400 from Finch to Rutherford, slows again through Highway 9. Expect delays on the northbound DVP 404 from the Gardner to York Mills, and then busy as you approach Bloomington to North Finn. That's where the right lane is closed for long-term construction. Still have this problem on the eastbound QEW on the ramp to Appleby. Only the left lane is getting through. Delays aren't too bad there. Does get busy eastbound QEW from Mississauga Road to Dixie, and it's slow on the eastbound Gardner from the Humber Bridge to east of Jameson. 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And with the forecast, here's meteorologist Rob Haswell.
12: Thanks, Carrie. The radar is definitely still lit up, and we're keeping a very close eye on things for the next little while as we continue under this yellow watch for severe thunderstorms right across our area. The cold front is making its way through. Once it clears, things will settle down and cool down. But for now, we do have some strong to severe storms, mostly just to the north as we get to Stouffville area, and then farther north and east up toward Port Perry, and then northwest out toward Brampton. Things have really started to pick up with very frequent thunder and lightning in that area. Stay weather aware through the remainder of the evening. Like I said, late evening and overnight, things will calm down, but in the meantime, we'll be pretty busy. In fact, the wind shifts and stays strong tonight up to 40 kilometers per hour and stays gusty into Wednesday. A little cooler, much calmer tomorrow with a high of 22, but a little on the cloudy side. Right now, it is 23. Our overnight low is 15.
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3: Now time for the Desjardins Business Market Update with Chris McCusker. Chris?
16: And Scott, we did see a winning day on markets across the board. The best performer today, the NASDAQ, it was up by about 1.3%. So that was an advance of 329 points. The S&P was up 65. And then the Dow higher by 385. Now shares in SpaceX did snap a seven-day losing streak. That stock today higher by about 3%. On Bay Street, the TSX higher by 408, 35,369. That was an advance of 1.1%. Celestica, one of the best performers today, that stock jumped by 11%. At the Business Center, I'm Chris McCusker.
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3: We've got a cloudy sky in downtown Toronto right now. It's 23, feeling like 30. Good afternoon. I'm Scott Burnett.
13: I'm Alex Bloomfield. Here are the top stories this hour.
3: Prime Minister Mark Carney says Canada-U.S. trade talks will intensify after having a phone call with the U.S. President. Donald Trump threatening Canada yesterday with sprawling 50% tariffs. Canada's premiers meeting in PEI today. A severe thunderstorm watches continue for Toronto, the GTA, and parts of southern Ontario, with on-and-off storms continuing throughout the rest of the day. Ping-pong-sized hail possible in Niagara region. Your next forecast coming up at 4:21. And coming up after sports, Canadians want car manufacturers to introduce more robust anti-theft measures.
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3: with Alex Cicero.
13: Scott, tonight will be game 101 on the season, and Vladimir Guerrero Jr. is still looking for his first home run at Rogers Center.
23: It's now gone from a bad start to a bad first half to it just, there's no sign of it changing. There is plenty of time for him to redeem the contract and to be the player they signed him to be. It just does not appear to be happening in 2026.
13: And there's MLB Network's John Morosi as the Jays and Rays play game 2 at Rogers Center this evening. The Jays are 8 games under 500, 5.5 out of a wildcard spot. Kevin Gausman takes on Drew Rasmussen at 7 on Sportsnet and Sportsnet 590 The Fan. Nathan Lucas bats leadoff, followed by Vladdy, Ernie Clement, and George Springer. While the Boston Red Sox can match a franchise record with a 15th straight win as they host the Baltimore Orioles. In the NHL, the Utah Mammoth have signed defenseman John Marino to an 8-year extension with an AAV of $6.75 million. Marino had 4 goals and 30 points in 80 games last season. Goaltender Jet Greaves and the Jackets are heading to arbitration Thursday with a significant gap in dollars and cents. Greaves filed at $7.5 million. Columbus filed at $2.8 million. And we're getting set for WNBA All-Star Weekend in Chicago and just found out that tempo guard Marina Mabry will take part in Friday's 3-point contest. Sports 15 and 45 past every hour or anytime at sportsnet.ca.
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3: A new poll reveals most Canadians believe their vehicles aren't adequately protected from thieves.
26: Vehicle thefts are trending down in Canada, but the majority of Canadians, or about 80%, say anti-theft technology could be more robust, which makes their vehicles vulnerable to thieves. The Angus Reid survey was commissioned by Ekate Association, a nonprofit anti-fraud group. And Brian Gast, Ekate's vice president of investigative services, says the survey's key finding doesn't surprise him. He says auto manufacturers and the federal government need to be thinking more about prevention, including more robust requirements in manufacturing to prevent thefts by making vehicles harder to steal. I'm Chris McCusker.
3: A teen has life-threatening injuries and a young woman is facing an attempted murder charge after a stabbing on a transit bus in Mississauga. Peel police say there was a fight between two passengers on a My Way bus near Hero, Ontario and Britannia just before 2 a.m.
4: Upon arrival, our officers located a 17-year-old male suffering from a stab wound. Our officers and emergency services provided immediate medical assistance to that male and transported him via ambulance to a local trauma center where he currently remains in critical condition.
3: An 18-year-old woman is charged with assault with a weapon and obstructing police in addition to attempted murder. Police say the victim and the suspect were known to each other. Coming up in 60 seconds, traffic and your long-range forecast.
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3: Time for Rogers Xfinity Internet traffic and weather together on the ones with Kyle Hawking.
10: Well, we've got some of the heavier rain now falling in sections of Mississauga and Milton, so that's adding to slowdowns along the 401. There are issues on the eastbound 401 as well in the east end, east of Warden and the Collectors. Center lane blocked with a stalled vehicle. Here comes MTO blocker trucks. So they're going to take out the right lane and the ramp lane. It'll just be the two left lanes getting by now. 401 is slow from Dixie to east of Warden, alternately Express and Collectors. Past that stall, it clears up. Looked like we had some tire debris east of Brock Road. It was visible on camera. I no longer see it, so it looks like it's been picked up. Delays from Brock Road to east of Salem. Slow on the westbound 401 approaching the 412 to Salem, then Victoria Park, alternately Express and Collectors to Dixon. And it's just slowing down in general now as you travel through the Mississauga and Milton area with that rain falling. There was an issue on the ramp to Winston Churchill. That's been cleared. And a new issue on the westbound 407 approaching Pine Valley. Sounds like the left lane's taken out with a stalled vehicle. Not seeing a delay. From the 680 Traffic Center, Carrie Prunskis.
11: I'm just looking at a new problem on the northbound DVP. It's approaching Eglinton. The two left lanes are blocked because of a collision. It's just north of Spanbridge, and it looks like some emergency crews are here. He's just getting by in the right lane. So it's really heavy northbound on the DVP from the Gardner to this collision approaching Eglinton. After that, it's busy approaching Lawrence up to the 401. Southbound on the 404 DVP, expect delays from Finch to south of Lawrence. Westbound Gardner is slow from Jarvis to Strawn. Gets busy again from Kipling onto the QEW. Delays to about Dixie. And then it's slow westbound QEW from Ford Drive to Trafalgar and from Bronte to the Burlington Skyway. Eastbound on the QEW, the ramp to Appleby is partially blocked. It's because of a stalled vehicle. No delay there, but it does get busy as you approach Mississauga Road to Dixie. Eastbound Gardner is slow from the Humber Bridge to east of Jamison. Your next traffic report is at 4:31. With the extended forecast, here's Rob Haswell.
12: Thank you, Carrie. Taking a live look at the radar here because we do have some pretty heavy rain and frequent thunder and lightning now moving its way through the Mississauga, Oakville, Burlington area, and then backed up toward Brampton, Milton, and even farther off to the west around Guelph. That's the heaviest pocket in the immediate GTA. Picks up again far northeast and far south and southwest, but in the immediate, we're really focused kind of on the western end, anywhere west of Etobicoke right now. Of course, that's filling into the east as well. Now, once this cold front clears, we'll see the wind shift to the northwest. Temperatures drop to 15 tonight, 22 on a cloudy day Wednesday with a breezy northwest wind. So a cooler day there for sure. Sunny and 24 on Thursday, sunny and 28 on Friday. Nice way to wrap up the work week. And then the weekend gets a little hotter, 30 or at least near 30 both days. Both days with a chance of showers, at least so far. At the moment, it is rather active in the GTA, but we should calm down tonight. tonight, overnight low 15 degrees.
3: And coming up at 4:30, we're talking Trump's tariffs and Canada's premiers discussing their reactions on the East Coast today and these thunderstorm watches that are still in place right across the GTA.
15: Hey, it's Denise Andriecci from 680 News Radio. 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
3: After another frustrating night, the Blue Jays take a second crack at the Rays tonight.
13: So once again, last night, the Jays couldn't hit, they couldn't play defense, and the starting pitcher was not great. The Jays are heading towards a place we never thought they would be, as MLB Network's John Morosi says.
23: When they play quality teams, they have not won a series since late May. If they're not able to correct this quickly, they are headed to that destination of the trade deadline that no one wants to go to, which is Sellersville.
13: And the Jays are actually 13 games under the 500 mark when they play teams 500 or better. Kevin Gausman and Drew Rasmussen, the pitching matchup this evening as the Jays host the Rays in game two. Gausman could be among the pieces the Jays sell, but he's got an ERA near 8 over his last five starts. It's a 7:07 first pitch on Sportsnet. From the Sports Center, I'm Alex Ixero.
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3: Now time for the Dynamic Market Minute. Here's Chris McCusker. Chris?
16: Well, Scott, a business update from Super Micro Computer after the bell today. It is expecting fourth quarter net revenue near the low end of guidance, and then new orders are in excess of $60 billion. Now, the stock did snap its longest losing streak in more than a year today, avoiding that seventh straight losing day. It was higher by 7%. And then in after-hours trade, it is absolutely surging, right now up by 15%. On Wall Street, we did see a winning day across the board. The NASDAQ, the best performer, up by 329 points, a pop of 1.2% on the day. The S&P up by 66, and the Dow was higher by 385. On Bay Street, the TSX up by 408, 35,369. So an advance here of 1.1%. Was the best day on Bay Street since June the 9th. So that's going back more than a month. Shares in Magellan Aerospace did move higher on Bay Street today. That stock up by 7.5%. The Mississauga-based company has been awarded a contract by Canada's government to produce the M72 anti-tank weapon. Terms of the deal were not released. Gold futures right now higher by $73 to $4,088. Oil today up by $1.68 to $84.91. It was higher for a third straight day. And then our loonie down by a fifth of a cent, 70.89 cents U.S. The U.S. president says the most recent tariffs announced on Canada are not because of the wildfires, adding that that could still happen. At the Business Center, I'm Chris McCusker.
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1: 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Good afternoon. I'm Alex Bloomfield.
3: I'm Scott Burnett. Here's what's making news right now.
7: We're under a severe thunderstorm watch here in the GTA, calling for the possibility of strong wind gusts, large hail, and heavy rain. We have the details straight ahead.
8: Trump speaks about his proposed sweeping new tariffs on Canada.
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2: Time for Rogers Xfinity Internet traffic and weather together on the ones. Here's Kyle Hawking.
3: This report is brought to you by BDO Debt Solutions. Some of that heavier rain is slowing things down across the GTA, particularly in the West End. And we've got issues on the eastbound 401 east of Warden in the Collectors. Ramp lane blocked with this stalled vehicle, so they did reopen that lane adjacent to it, the right lane. But we've still got a lane restriction, and it's adding to volume from the 410 to east of Warden, alternately Express and Collectors. More volume delays in Durham region, Westney to east of Salem and through Thixon. It's trouble-free on the westbound 401 section across Toronto with slow Victoria Park, alternately Express and Collectors to Dixon. West of the 427 is where you start to get into that rainfall, so it's heavier than usual. And on the westbound 407, watch for a stalled vehicle approaching Pine Valley Drive, left lane blocked. From the 680 Traffic Center, Carrie Pronskis.
4: Northbound on the Don Valley Parkway, traffic is jammed from the Gardner to approaching Eglinton. That's where the two left lanes are blocked because of a collision, so you're just getting by in the right lane. Southbound on the 404 DVP, it's a slow go from Finch to south of Lawrence. Westbound Gardner is backed up from Jarvis to Strawn. Slows again from Kipling to the 427 ramp. And eastbound on the QEW, the ramp to Appleby is mostly blocked. You still have the left lane open, but three right lanes are closed because of a stalled vehicle. And it's busy on the eastbound QEW from Walker's Line on and off to Dorval. Traffic drags again approaching Mississauga Road to Dixie. 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From the 680 Traffic Center, I'm Carrie Pronskis.
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2: It's getting real dark again in the city, raining in the West End, severe thunderstorm watches in the city, and in just in the last few minutes, we just saw a warning pop up for Peel Region.
1: 680's Phil Martino joins us live on the Weather Watch. Phil.
5: Well, it will be hard to find a dry spot in the GTA today. Again, we continue to be under that severe thunderstorm watch in the GTA. Our meteorologist, Rob Haswell, says it's a cold front making its way through southern Ontario and across the Lower Lakes.
6: As that front pushes into the warmer, more humid air ahead of it, it generates a lot of lift in the atmosphere, and that'll trigger some storms today, possibly some strong to severe storms, and that is why we do have a yellow watch for severe thunderstorms today. Could see some pretty significant downpours.
5: He adds rainfall amounts could top 50 millimeters. We may see wind gusts upward of 100 to 110 kilometers an hour and ping pong ball-sized hail. This is expected to continue into early evening. Environment Canada says utility outages are possible, as well as damage to roofs, fences, and branches. I'm Phil Martino.
2: 680 News Time, 4:34. Canada's premiers appear ready to stand their ground in the face of Donald Trump's latest tariff threats as the Prime Minister urges U.S. officials to get back to the bargaining table. 680's Richard Southern with the very latest on the trade troubles between our two countries.
7: In the Oval Office, U.S. President Trump doubled down on his threat today to put in place the sweeping tariffs on Canada 29 days from now.
8: Canada's been very, very tough on us over the years. Without us, there's no way they can survive.
7: But hitting back at Trump, Premier Ford.
9: I'm tired of the bully trying to take our lunch money all the time. We need to stand up to the bully, and we need to hit him tariff to tariff.
7: Will Prime Minister Carney take that advice and retaliate further against the states?
10: We will look at all options in terms of how we would respond if they do come into effect. That's part of what we'll be discussing with premiers.
7: Carney says he spoke with Trump today and will accelerate negotiations. He also says it's up to the individual provinces to decide what to do with their U.S. alcohol bans. Ford says he's not backing down on that front, and neither is B.C. Premier David Eby.
11: There is not a chance in hell that U.S. alcohol is going back on the shelf.
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1: In Washington today, top U.S. military officials attempted to convince a Senate committee to fork over more money for Donald Trump's war in Iran. 680's Sophia Vavaroutsos has the very latest from Capitol Hill and the Middle East.
12: The so-called War Department is asking for more than $80 million to continue pushing this conflict as the concept of diplomacy is once again put on the back burner. Secretary Pete Hegseth faced questions about transparency and the cost of the war.
13: So the new number you've given me is what?
14: $37.5 billion.
13: And that represents the cost of the war through what period of time?
14: Through now for certain aspects of it, but also MilPay, O&M, other anticipated costs through September 30th. Senator.
12: Officials also faced questions about injuries and deaths on the U.S. side of the war following confirmation that a fourth soldier was killed over the weekend. Meantime, Iranian officials are in Pakistan where there is a push for more talks. Both Iran and the U.S., though,

0: denied any interest in reviving negotiations. I'm Sophia Favaroutsos.
1: 680 News Time 4:36. Mayor Chao's executive committee adopting a motion to ban surveillance pricing by grocery stores that will go to council next week. 680's Momin Qureshi has more from today's executive committee meeting.
2: This is the last time the mayor's executive committee is meeting before the municipal election in October. Mayor Chao tabling a motion to take action against what's known as surveillance pricing. That's when a company can use AI to charge people different prices for the same product. The mayor says she will not accept price gouging.
3: A motion directs city staff to identify all possible mechanisms to ban surveillance pricing following city bylaws already in place.
2: Back in April, Premier Ford says he believes any sort of government interference would be socialism and the best thing for customers is to let capitalism dictate the prices.
4: Nothing beats free market.
2: But Councillor Gord Perks believes the Premier will see the light.
5: This issue, when people are really struggling with affordability, the Premier is going to have to change his tune.
2: At City Hall, I'm Omen Qureshi.
6: A teen has been seriously injured in a stabbing on a public transit bus in Mississauga. It happened in near Huron, Ontario, in Britannia just before 2 this morning. Peel police say a 17-year-old man was stabbed after two passengers became involved in a fight.
7: Our officers then worked quickly to identify and arrest an 18-year-old female, and I've since charged her with attempted murder, assault with a weapon, and obstruct police related to this incident.
6: The stabbing victim remains in hospital with critical injuries. Police say the victim and the suspect knew each other, but they have not released the nature of their relationship.
1: A Brampton woman is accused of scamming renters out of tens of thousands of dollars. Peel police allege between May of 2025 and February of this year, a female suspect advertised residences for rent on various social media platforms. Investigators say victims signed rental agreements and sent deposits, but when they arrived with their belongings, they discovered the rentals were not available. Police have identified 17 incidents with combined financial losses topping $60,000, and none of the victims have gotten their money back. 27-year-old Savreet Kaur is facing nearly 40 counts of fraud over $5,000 and obstructing police.
6: This is 680 News Radio at 4:38. The Blue Jays and Rays back at Rogers Center tonight with the home side going in the wrong direction.
8: Yes, we have reached game 101 of the season. And yes, Vladimir Guerrero Jr. still has not hit a home run at Rogers Center. There's a lot of reasons why the Jays are 5.5 back of a wild card spot. And Vladdy's lack of production is reason number one, MLB Network's John Morosi.
9: It's now gone from a bad start to a bad first half to it just there's no sign of it changing. There is plenty of time for him to redeem the contract and to be the player they signed him to be. It just does not appear to be happening in 2026.
8: The Jays have now scored 2 runs in their last 29 innings as Kevin Gausman faces Tampa's Drew Rasmussen in Game 2. If the Jays become sellers before the August 3rd trade deadline, Gausman, the pending free agent, could be among the pieces on the move. Sportsnet has first pitch at 7:07. From the Sports Center, I'm Alex Ixero.
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1: Now the gas price updates. No change coming in the price of gas at midnight, according to Enpro. In traffic in 60 seconds, an update on problems northbound DVP approaching Eglinton.
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2: This report brought to you by the Canadian Warplane Heritage Museum. We've got some of that heavier rain making for a tricky drive across the GTA, particularly the west end. Problems continue on the eastbound 401 as well, east of Warden and the Collectors. The ramp lane is blocked due to a stalled vehicle. Crews are there with it. That's where volume breaks once you get past that point. So it's slow from the 410 to east of Warden. Alternately, Express A and Collectors. That's mainly volume, but just being made worse by that issue. Delays as well approaching Westney to east of Salem and through Thixon. No issues on the westbound 401. Will be slow from west to Brock Street to Salem. Victoria Park, alternately Express and Collectors to Dixon. 427 to west of Mavis, mainly in the Collectors. And James Snow to west of Highway 25. Problem on the westbound 407. Approaching Pine Valley is cleared. Not much of a delay. Really never formed one through that area. From the 680 Traffic Center, Carrie Pronskis.
3: Northbound on the DVP approaching Eglinton, the two left lanes are blocked because of a collision, so traffic is backed up all the way from the Gardner. And there's a new problem on the northbound 410, just north of Steeles. The left lane is blocked because of a stalled vehicle. Really busy up the northbound 410. Delays from approaching Courtney Park to Beauverde. Eastbound QEW on the ramp to Appleby, the three right lanes are blocked because of a stalled vehicle. Busy sections on the eastbound QEW from Walker's Line to Dorval, then it's slow Aaron Mills to Dixie. Eastbound Gardner is backed up from approaching Park Lawn to the Jarvis ramp. And westbound on the Gardner QEW, you're going through delays approaching Jarvis to Strawn from Park Lawn to Dixie. Then it's busy from Ford Drive to Trafalgar and a slow go from Appleby onto the Fort Erie bound QEW. Delays on and off basically all the way to Ontario Street in Beamsville. Just had a call from a traffic spotter reporting lots of flooding on the QEW through Grimsby to Beamsville. There's also a ramp closure here from Ontario Street in Beamsville to the QEW. Fort Erie bound. That ramp closed because of flooding. Travel back in time for the most unique day trip at the Canadian Warplane Heritage Museum. With over 40 historic aircraft, there's something for the whole family. Visit warplane.com. And with the forecast, here's meteorologist Rob Haswell.
4: Thanks, Gary. We do have a severe thunderstorm warning in place now for areas around Brampton, Mississauga, Milton, Oakville area. Some of the heaviest rain right at the moment is in the Mississauga area and starting to move its way toward Oakville. And there's fairly frequent thunder and lightning with that. And where there's lightning, there's hail. So we'll watch for some of that larger hail in addition to some of the heavier rain. And there has been some suggestion of some pretty torrential downpours with this. Be very, very careful. Do not drive into flooded roadways if you come upon them. Turn around, don't drown, is the saying we like to go with there. Now, we'll continue to watch for showers and thunderstorms throughout the remainder of the evening hours here, and then we should settle down overnight tonight as this cold front finally clears. Last check at Toronto Pearson International, there was a thunderstorm in the vicinity. Strong southwest winds, still kind of on the stickier side with quite a bit of moisture in the air to feed some of these heavier downpours as well. Tonight we'll, as I said, cool down behind the cold front. 15 the low, then 22 on a cloudy but cooler and much calmer day on Wednesday, although it will still be a bit of a breezy day. Extended forecast looking a lot better as well. I'll have that for you in less than 10. Remember, we do have the yellow watch for severe thunderstorms. Our overnight low is 15.
1: 680 News Time, 444. Now the market update. Here's Chris McCusker.
5: Alex, a winning day on markets across the board. The best performer today, the NASDAQ, it was up 329 points, an advance of 1.2%. The S&P up by 66 points. The Dow higher by 385. Shares in Intel finishing higher today. That stock jumped by 8.6%, a little bit higher in after-hours trade as well. Onward, the company is cutting more jobs in its data center. No numbers released. On Bay Street, the TSX was higher by 408 points, 35,369. So the best day on Bay Street since June the 11th. Celestica, the best performer, that stock up by 11%. At the Business Center, I'm Chris McCusker.
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1: And some light rain around now in downtown Toronto, 21 degrees. It feels like 24. Good afternoon. I'm Alex Bloomfield.
9: I'm Scott Burnett. Here are the top stories right now.
1: Environment Canada has issued a severe thunderstorm warning for Mississauga, Brampton, and Halton region. The cell that triggered it inching toward Toronto. Just severe storm watches right now for the rest of the GTA. The country's premiers are in Prince Edward Island discussing the latest tariff threat out of the White House. Mark Carney spoke with Donald Trump this morning and says they agreed to intensify negotiations. And Mayor Olivia Chow wants council to ban AI-powered pricing in Toronto grocery stores. The executive committee passed her motion today despite the premier's opposition to such policies.
9: Time for sports.
1: Alex Sixero.
10: Alex, it is no fun watching the Jays right now. They're looking lifeless out there, and we'll try to even the series with the Rays at Rogers Centre this evening. Jays go with Kevin Gausman, who has an ERA near 8 over his last 5 starts. The Rays counter with Drew Rasmussen. A manager John Schneider shuffling the lineup. Nathan Lucas leads off, followed by Vladdy Jr., Ernie Clement, and George Springer. All gets going at 7 on Sportsnet and Sportsnet 590 The Fan. Blue Jays open the day 5.5 games back of the Red Sox for the final wildcard spot in the American League, and the Bo Sox can match a franchise record with a 15th straight win if they beat Baltimore this evening. Toronto Tempo guard Marina Mabry has been selected to take part in Friday's three-point contest as WNBA All-Star Weekend is held in Chicago. Mabry leading the association with 82 three-pointers. This is 680 News Radio.
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15: When the backdrop's gotta give main character energy. When the balloons have to blow up the vibe. When the cap simply cannot clash with her manicure. From graduations to prom parties. When it's gotta be right. Party City.
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1: Unifor says starting August 10th, it will turn its attention to General Motors in the search for a new deal. 680 business analyst Chris McCusker explains.
16: After securing a deal with Ford over the weekend, Unifor will commence contract negotiations with General Motors next. The union represents more than 4,600 members at 4 GM facilities in Ontario, including Oshawa, St. Catharines, Woodstock, and Ingersoll, which is right now sitting empty. Ford employees recently approved a new 3-year contract, which included a 3% annual pay increase. Unifor represents a total of 320,000 workers in Canada, including in the automotive assembly sector. I'm Chris McCusker.
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1: Time for Rogers, Xfinity Internet, traffic and weather together on the ones. Here's Kyle Hawking.
22: Well, some fairly heavy rain is making its way through the Oakville and Mississauga and Milton area right now, so that's really slowing things down. This report's brought to you by 407 ETR. We've got issues on the eastbound 401 as well. It's east of Warden in the collectors. The ramp lane still blocked by crews who are dealing with this stalled vehicle. It is a busy go, a combination of rush hour volume plus that issue from the 410 alternately expressing collectors to east of Warden, and then delays approaching Westney to east of Salem and through Thixon. Busy on the westbound 401 west of Brock Street to Salem. We briefly had an issue at the Allen in the collectors. A stalled vehicle is quickly cleared. It's slow going Victoria Park expressing collectors to Dixon. And expect to be at least a little bit below the speed limit from the 427 out into the Milton area off and on as you make your way through some of that heavier rain. From the 680 Traffic Center, Carrie Prunskis.
5: A couple of northbound problems to add on. Northbound on the DVP approaching Eglinton. The left lane is blocked because of a collision, so they reopened the center lane, but it's a tough drive here. Northbound DVP jammed from the Gardner up to York Mills. Northbound on the 410, north of Steeles. Left lane is blocked because of a stalled vehicle. It's much slower than usual heading into Brampton. Basically delays now from the 401 all the way up to Beauvaird. And there's still a problem on the eastbound QEW ramp to Appleby. Three right lanes are blocked because of a stalled vehicle. Busy drive on the eastbound QEW from Walker's Line to about Ford Drive, and then it gets busy again. Aaron Mills to Dixie. And if you're traveling on the southbound 404 DVP, expect delays from south of Steeles to south of Lawrence. Southbound 400 is backed up from Finch onto the 401 ramps. 407 ETR driving offers help you beat the traffic while saving big. Create a My Account. Visit 407ETR.com for details. And with the extended forecast, here's Rob Haswell.
4: Thank you, Carrie. Of course, we're still tracking these severe thunderstorms that are across the area. Right now, the biggest impact is what's going on in the Mississauga, Oakville area. It is really coming down on the western side, southwestern side of Mississauga, and starting to push its way right toward the lakeshore area of Oakville. Frequent lightning in that area, and where there's lightning, there's hail. So watch for large hail, the occasional strong wind gusts with this, and definitely some heavy rain. And if you see any flooding out there on the roadways, please do not drive through that. It can be incredibly dangerous. Looking ahead, once this cold front clears in the next couple of hours or so here, the wind will shift to the northwest. Things will calm down. We'll dip to an overnight low of around 15. Breezy northwest wind, but cloudy, cooler, and definitely calmer on Wednesday. High of only 22. That's well below the 27-degree average for this time of year. 24 and sunny on Thursday. Sunny and 28 on Friday. And then the weekend gets back to 30. Chance of showers both Saturday and Sunday. Right now it's 22 with some thunderstorms in the GTA. Our overnight low is 15.
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1: Construction crews will soon be starting work along a stretch of Morningside in Scarborough. 680's Kyle Hawking has details on what they're doing and how long it'll take.
27: This stretch of Morningside is in rough shape. It's the portion directly south of the 401. The City of Toronto planning to start state of good repair work to fix up Morningside from Pan Am Drive up to the 401. On the list is curb and sidewalk replacement along with a resurfacing of the road. But the city also says it'll install new pedestrian and cycling infrastructure, which includes a new multi-use path and raised cycle track on the west side of Morningside. A new bike bus platform will also come to the transit stop at the intersection of Morningside and Pan Am. Crews will be working in the area for several months with plans to be finished in December. With a 9-year drive, I'm Kyle Hawking.
1: Canada's stock market had its best day in more than a month. We'll check in with Chris McCusker in 60 seconds.
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5: Well, Alex, the Trump administration is ready to add a new 50% tariff on Canadian packaging products, textiles, and horticultural items, along with other goods, in the next 30 days. And U.S. President Donald Trump explained why today.
6: Canada's been very, very tough on us over the years, for many years, and no other president's done anything about it. I love Canada. I love the people of Canada. Many friends that live in Canada, but their leadership from Trudeau to the current leadership, in all fairness to them, they need us to survive.
5: Now, Prime Minister Mark Carney announced today he and Trump will speed up trade talks to avoid these new levies, although Trump also says that tariffs because of the wildfires could also happen. The Canadian dollar today has been close to a one-week low. Right now, it's down a fifth of a cent, 70.87 cents U.S. The TSX, though, was higher by 408 points, 35,369. The best day since June the 11th, a pop of 1.1%. Gold futures right now up $67 to $4,083. And then oil today higher for a third day, up by $1.68 to $84.91 a barrel. On Wall Street, the Dow was higher by 385, the S&P up 66, and the NASDAQ higher by 329. Now, shares in Sleep Number didn't really move on Wall Street today. The U.S.-based company has been bought by Sleep Country Canada. And once the deal is done, Sleep Country Canada says it will become the second largest sleep retailer in the world. At the Business Center, I'm Chris McCusker.
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9: It's Tuesday, July 21st. Good afternoon. I'm Scott Burnett.
1: I'm Alex Bloomfield. Here's what's making news right now.
9: A severe thunderstorm warning now in effect for parts of Peel region as watches continue across the GTHA. How intense and how long they'll last, coming up.
29: Canadian premiers push back against new Trump-proposed tariffs.
30: There is not a chance in hell that U.S. alcohol is going back on the shelf.
29: The premiers are meeting in Prince Edward Island and have a stern message for the White House.
12: U.S. military officials ask lawmakers for billions more in funding to continue the war in Iran as President Trump escalates attacks after four American soldiers were confirmed killed over the weekend.
13: Police and Peel are trying to figure out what prompted a stabbing on a bus in Mississauga this morning. A teen was critically injured, another young person arrested and charged with attempted murder.
14: The Blue Jays and Rays are back at Rogers Center for Game 2 as Kevin Gausman has first pitch, and the red-hot Boston Red Sox look to match a franchise record. Sports at 15.
5: The TSX higher by more than 400 points, while the Dow and the NASDAQ each jump by more than 300, and the price for oil closed just shy of $85. Business at 26.
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9: Now time for Rogers Xfinity Internet traffic and weather together on the ones. Here's Kyle Hawking.
27: This report brought to you by Audi. Some of that heavier rainfall still in the west end of the GTA, so drive with caution. It's also causing things to be a little bit slower than they would be without the rain. We've had this problem on the eastbound 401 just clear, east of Warden in the collectors. A stalled vehicle has been taken care of. All lanes have reopened. It's slow going, though, from the 410, alternately express and collectors, to east of Warden, then approaching west, need to east of Salem and through Thixon. Busy on the west 401 with volume from west to Brock Street to Salem, Victoria Park, alternately express and collectors to Dixon. Slow from the 427 to west of Mavis, mainly in the collector lanes, and then from James Snow to west of Highway 25. From the 680 Traffic Center, Carrie Prunskis.
5: Westbound on the QEW, there's a new problem approaching Guelph Line. Watch out for this collision. It's in the left lane. You're going through delays on the westbound Gardner QEW from approaching Jarvis to Strawn, then from Park Lawn to Dixie, from Ford Drive to Trafalgar. Very busy from Appleby to the Burlington Skyway. Heavy traffic Fort Erie bound between Stony Creek and Beamsville as well. This weather not helping. Northbound on the Don Valley Parkway approaching Eglinton, the left lane is blocked with a collision. Busy up the northbound DVP from Dundas to the 401. Looks like that issue on the northbound 410 north of Steeles has cleared, but it's extremely slow heading into Brampton. And there's a problem on the eastbound QEW near the end of the ramp to Appleby. Three right lanes are blocked because of a stalled truck. Drive legendary Quattro. 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From the 680 Traffic Center, I'm Carrie Pronskis.
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9: Well, an intense weather day in the GTA, and it's not done with us just yet. A severe thunderstorm warning now in place for parts of Peel region, while watches remain in place across the GTHA.
4: 680 meteorologist Rob Haswell joins us live with what we're seeing right now and what's in store through tonight and tomorrow. Rob.
15: Yeah. Right now, with the biggest problem is right over Mississauga, Oakville, and then back toward Brampton, Bramalea. So there's some really heavy rain coming down right in the Oakville, Mississauga area with some very frequent thunder and lightning. And of course, where there's lightning, there is typically hail. And in this case, we could be seeing some large hail in addition to some of the torrential downpours. There's a lot of moisture in the air. You've probably noticed that if you stepped outside today with the very high humidex as well. And so that's all coming down on top of us, and that could lead to some localized flooding. Please don't drive into flooded roadways. It is very, very dangerous. And with there being more off to the northwest, kind of tracking right in behind what's coming down over Oakville right now, this could keep that area busy for the next little while. We'll be watching it pretty closely. That is where we do have a severe thunderstorm warning at the moment. And of course, the rest of the Greater Toronto and Greater Hamilton area is under a yellow watch for severe thunderstorms with that potential for heavy rain, strong wind, and large hail. We'll keep an eye on that into the late evening.
4: Environment Canada says power outages are still a real possibility this afternoon and into the evening.
9: This is 680 News Radio at 5:04. The day after a new tariff threat from U.S. President Donald Trump, this country saw a phone call between Mark Carney and Donald Trump and some strong words from several premiers who gathered together on the East Coast. 680's Richard Southern has the latest trade war developments.
29: Canadian premiers are gathering in Charlottetown, PEI. There's no oysters or lobsters on the menu. Instead, a dish of defiance being served up. Premier Ford.
16: I'm tired of the bully trying to take our lunch money all the time. We need to stand up to the bully, and we need to hit him tariff to tariff.
29: U.S. alcohol bans have emerged as a big sticking point in the negotiations with the White House, but Ford says he's not backing down on that, and neither is B.C. Premier David Eby.
30: There is not a chance in hell that U.S. alcohol is going back on the shelf.
29: Prime Minister Carney says it's up to provinces to decide how to handle that matter. For his part, he says the lines of communication are open with the White House.
17: I spoke with President Trump earlier this morning.
0: We agree to intensify negotiations in the coming weeks.
29: Meantime, Trump showing no signs of backing down on his threat.
6: I love Canada. They need us to survive. Without us, there's no way they can survive.
29: Richard Southern, 680 News Radio.
1: In Washington today, Trump's war secretary asking lawmakers for more money in order to continue attacks on Iran. 680's Sophia Vavarutzos has more on the Senate committee drama, as well as the latest out of the Middle East.
12: Secretary Pete Hegseth's testimony faced resistance in the hearing room. The five-minute speech was interrupted four times within the first few sentences as police removed protesters yelling and holding signs reading "No war in Iran."
2: $1.5
12: trillion. The testimony to the Appropriations Committee defends a presidential request for more than $80 billion in additional funding.
2: Our blockade has been reimposed and is effectively impenetrable. We got seized a ship inside the Arabian Gulf as well. So there's a lot of different angles to it, a lot of levers we can pull.
12: He also admitted that the cost of the war so far is $37.5 billion, which will cover expenses through September 30th, but did not say how much more the war could cost if fighting persists. I'm Sophia Vavarutzos.
9: This is 680 News Radio at 5:07. A teen is fighting for his life in hospital. A young woman now facing an attempted murder charge after an early morning stabbing on a public transit in Mississauga. 680's Phil Martino has the latest from investigators.
13: Peel Regional Police say just before 2 a.m., there was a fight between two people on a MyWay bus in the Huron Ontario Street and Watline Drive area near Britannia in front of other passengers.
17: Upon arrival, our officers located a 17-year-old male suffering from a stab wound. Our officers and emergency services provided immediate medical assistance to that male and transported him via ambulance to a local trauma center where he currently remains in critical condition.
13: An 18-year-old woman was arrested a short time later. She's charged with assault with a weapon and obstructing police in addition to attempted murder. She will be held in custody pending a bail hearing. Police have not released the name of the accused. They will say the stabbing victim and the suspect know each other, but they have not released any other details. I'm Phil Martino.
1: 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One of the Toronto police officers charged in the Project South corruption investigation is awaiting sentencing after pleading guilty to two charges. Derek McCormick appeared in court this morning, entering guilty pleas for breach of trust and theft under $5,000. Four other charges have now been withdrawn. The Crown and defense are proposing a 10-month conditional sentence with 5 months of house arrest and 5 months of a 7 p.m. curfew. The charges are in connection to a cell phone that was turned into 52 Division and then stolen for another officer accused in the probe. That officer had allegedly asked McCormick to provide him with burner phones.
9: Canada's flag bearers have been announced for the upcoming Commonwealth Games in Scotland.
14: Lawn bowler Ryan Bester and wheelchair basketball player Katie Dandino will lead Canada into Thursday's opening ceremony at the Commonwealth Games. Dandino will carry the Canadian flag while Bester will carry the baton into the OVO Hydro. Dandino is a two-time Paralympian who won gold with Canada's three-on-three wheelchair basketball team at the 2022 Commonwealth Games. While Bester is making his seventh appearance at the event, the Hanover, Ontario native has won a combined 18 medals at the Commonwealth Games, World Championships, and Asia-Pacific Championships. Also on Canada's team will be seven-time Olympic medalist Andre DeGrasse and Olympic hammer throw champions in Cameron Rogers and Ethan Katzberg. The Commonwealth Games run through August the 2nd. From the Sports Center, I'm Alex Ixero.
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9: Time for the gas price update and pro predicting no change at midnight. It'll hold steady at $1.79.9 a liter at most GTA stations. Coming up in 60 seconds, westbound QEW at Guelph Line. The left lane is blocked. We'll get details in traffic and weather next.
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1: Time for Rogers Xfinity Internet traffic and weather together on the ones with Kyle Hawking.
2: This report brought to you by Richmond Hill Toyota. Still doesn't look all that nice in the West End. Portions of Mississauga, Milton, Oakville are getting hit with heavier rain, and so the major routes through those areas slowing down. If you're on the 401, it'll be busy in both directions. Westbound delays from Brock Street to Salem, Victoria Park, alternately Express and Collectors to Dixon. Slows from south of Pearson to west of Mavis, mainly in the Collectors, then from James Snow to west of Highway 25. That's an area of reduced visibility. Eastbound 401 slow from the 410 to Victoria Park Express to Kennedy Collectors, Brock Road to east of Salem and through Thixon. From the 680 Traffic Center, Carrie Prunskis.
3: Northbound DVP approaching Eglinton. The left lane is blocked with a collision. It's busy up the northbound DVP 404 from Dundas to York Mills. Highway 7 to 16th Avenue drags again from Stouffville Road to north of Bloomington. Southbound 404 DVP really busy from Steeles to south of Lawrence. Westbound on the Gardner, it's backed up from west of the DVP to Strawn. Slows again as you approach Kipling onto the QEW, delays to Mississauga Road. And there's a problem on the westbound QEW just before Guelph Line. Left lane is blocked with a collision. It's right where the HOV lane becomes the left lane. Emergency crews here as well. Busy through Oakville from Ford Drive to Trafalgar, and then it's jammed from Appleby to this problem at Guelph Line. Southbound 427, traffic is heavy from Rexdale down to the QEW Gardner, alternating between the Express and Collectors. And on the eastbound QEW ramp to Appleby, three right lanes are blocked with a stalled vehicle. It's slow on the eastbound QEW Gardner from Walker's Line to Dorval, Aaron Mills to Dixie, and then a delay Humber Bridge to the Jarvis Ramp. It's time to Toyota. 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And now with the forecast, here's Rob Haswell.
4: Thank you very much, Carrie. Keeping an eye on the radar, things are quite heavy in the Oakville, Mississauga area right now, where we continue under a severe thunderstorm warning. The biggest issue, I think, with this will be the heavy rain. Now, the good news is some of that heaviest precipitation has started to work its way out over Lake Ontario, so that's a bit of a win there. But it's still coming down in Oakville and then back through into Brampton and even farther north and west from there, even back toward places northwest of Georgetown. So there's still quite a bit to come through before that completely wraps up. It does look a little bit less active off to the far west and northwest, so as this cold front continues to march through, we should start to see some improvement. Now, once that cold front goes through, the wind shifts to the northwest. It's still pretty gusty tonight. We'll drop down to around 15. Still a northwest wind on Wednesday with cloudy conditions, but much calmer as far as precipitation, and certainly a cooler day with a high of 22. Right now, we're sitting at 21 at Toronto Pearson International with a thunderstorm in the vicinity, and our overnight low is 15.
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6: What's up? 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
1: Rain falling in downtown Toronto. It is 21 degrees, feeling like 28. Good afternoon. I'm Scott Burnett.
0: I'm Alex Bloomfield. Here are the top stories this hour.
1: Severe thunderstorm watches remain in effect for Toronto and the GTA. We also have warnings, severe thunderstorm warnings, going up the 400 towards Barrie and Lake Simcoe, as well as in the St. Catharines and Niagara region as well. We'll have the latest update on what you can expect and when these thunderstorms are going to move out of the region coming up in the forecast at 521. And Canada's premiers in PEI today meeting with the prime minister to discuss next steps after Donald Trump's latest tariff threats. Mark Carney saying he has spoken with Trump and the two have agreed to intensify U.S.-Canada negotiations. And coming up after sports.
7: Mayor Chow wants to stop grocery stores from using AI to change product prices.
10: Protect Torontonians from being gouged.
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11: Scott, we begin with MLB Network's John Morosi as the Blue Jays are now a season-worst 8 games under the 500 mark.
12: When they play quality teams, they have not won a series since late May. If they're not able to correct this quickly, they are headed to that destination at the trade deadline that no one wants to go to, which is Sellersville.
11: And the trade deadline is August the 3rd. Game 2 of 4 between the Jays and Rays goes at Rogers Center this evening as the struggling Kevin Gausman takes on Drew Rasmussen. Nathan Lucas bats leadoff, followed by Vladdy Jr., Ernie Clement, and George Springer. 7:07 Sportsnet and Sportsnet 590 The Fan. Jays are sitting 5.5 games back of the Red Sox for the final wildcard spot in the American League. And this evening, Boston can equal a franchise record with a 15th straight win. They host the Orioles at Fenway Park. WNBA is getting set for All-Star Weekend in Chicago. Gets going on Friday night with the three-point contest, and tempo guard Marina Mabry will take part in the shooting competition. Mabry has 82 threes on the season. That leads the association. And hockey news, defenseman John Marino and the Utah Mammoth have signed off on an 8-year extension. It is worth $6.75 million per season. Sports at 15 and 45 past every hour or anytime at sportsnet.ca.
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1: The mayor's inner circle taking the first step toward banning AI-powered surveillance pricing at Toronto grocery stores, sending the plan onto full council next week. 680's Momin Qureshi has more from City Hall.
7: The mayor is chairing the final meeting of her executive committee before the fall election. Olivia Chow tabling a motion to try to stop what's known as surveillance pricing, where a store can use AI to charge people different prices for the same product based on your spending habits.
10: I will not accept price gouging.
7: But back in April, the premier said trying to stop surveillance pricing is socialist.
16: Free and fair competition and let the market dictate on the food prices.
7: The mayor says the city has the ability to make the changes on its own. I asked her if she's concerned about Doug Ford once again stepping in to derail something the city is trying to do.
10: The provincial government is on a break, so let's get a head start. Let us prove that we could stop this practice.
7: At City Hall, I'm Omen Qureshi.
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17: For those who don't know, gaslighting is a psychological manipulation technique in which a person tries to convince someone their reality is untrue. And that was number one on the list of searched words with more than 50,000. Narcissist was number two, followed by resilience, integrity, and empathy. Now, a spokesperson for Word on Scrambler says it's interesting. Canada's most searched word definitions so far this year reflect a balance between personal well-being and broader social and cultural conversations. This suggests Canadians are looking to better understand not only relationships and emotions, but also the social, political, and cultural issues influencing daily life. I'm Chris McCusker.
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1: Now Rogers, Xfinity Internet, traffic and weather together on the ones. 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
2: This report brought to you by Don Valley North Toyota. We're getting a little bit of a break from the heavier rain that was in the West End along portions of the 401, 403, QEW. Doesn't look as bad anymore. Still heavy volume, though, along many of our major routes, including the eastbound 401, which is slow from the 410 to Victoria Park Express to Kennedy Collectors. Also delays in Durham Region, Brock Road to east of Salem, and a little bit slow from Brock Street to east of Thixon. Westbound 401 delays from Brock Street to Salem, then from Kennedy, alternately Express and Collectors to Dixon. That's slow going from south of Pearson to west of Mavis, mainly in the collector lanes, and then James Snow to west of Highway 25. From the 680 Traffic Center, Carrie Prunskis.
3: A busy drive on the westbound Gardner QEW, delays from west of the DVP to Strawn, then it's slow from Park Lawn to Mississauga Road, gets busy Ford Drive to Trafalgar, and a backup from Appleby to Guelph Line. Just before Guelph Line, the left lane is blocked, and this is due to a collision. Westbound 403, very slow through Mississauga from the 401 and the collectors to west of Mavis. And there's still this problem on the northbound DVP approaching Eglinton. The left lane is blocked because of a collision. It's been here for over an hour. So delays up the northbound DVP from Dundas to York Mills. It's slow northbound 404 from Highway 7 to 16th Avenue and then from Stouffville Road to north of Bloomington. Northbound 400 is backed up from the 407 to Rutherford, and heavy traffic into Brampton on the northbound 410 from the 401 up to Beauverde. 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And with the extended forecast, here's Rob Haswell.
4: Thank you, Carrie. We'll get to the extended in just a second. I want to give you a quick update on what's happening right now. We do continue under a severe thunderstorm warning for the Mississauga, Oakville, Halton, Peel area. Most of the really heavy rain, fortunately, has moved out over the lake, but it is still coming down pretty significantly in and around Mississauga, Oakville, and back toward Brampton. Happy to say the lightning trackers eased up a bit in that area as well, but we'll keep an eye on that. There's another pocket of heavier rain around Oshawa, and there's still a bit coming from the north and west to keep an eye on as well. Now, once this cold front clears, we will settle down. We'll cool down. We'll get to 15 overnight tonight. Only 22 on Wednesday under cloudy skies with a strong northwest wind, but at least it will be a much calmer day. Sunny and 24 on Thursday, up to 28 with sunshine on Friday, and then a chance of showers both days on the weekend, but warming back up should be near 30 both Saturday and Sunday. Right now, it is 21. Our overnight low is 15.
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1: 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How would you feel if teaching duties at your kid's school were handed over to artificial intelligence?
5: Salamanca City Central School District has announced it spent nearly $60,000 on Sally, a humanoid robot that's designed to serve as a teaching assistant. Superintendent Dr. Mark Beeler says the robot will be part of an AI and robotics course designed by Apple co-founder Steve Wozniak.
6: We're starting extremely small with juniors and seniors, and Sally will act in many ways sort of as a tutor.
5: The district says robots will never replace teachers, staff members, or meaningful human interaction. Mike Dubusky, ABC News.
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25: Bombardier shares getting close to a 24-year high today. The stock jumped by 3.6%, $353.78 a share. The Canadian plane maker signed a letter of intent with the helicopter company, which is backed by Saudi Arabia's sovereign wealth fund. It plans to buy as many as 60 Bombardier aircraft, which could be worth $570 million. The prime minister says he and the U.S. president have agreed to intensify trade talks. Mark Carney made the comments after Donald Trump announced new tariffs on Canada last night. The levies come for what's been described as unfair treatment of American alcohol, cars, and dairy. The TSX higher today by 408 points, 35,369, an advance of 1.1%. Gold futures today up by 1.8% to 4,089. Oil was higher for a third day, up $1.68 to $84.91 a barrel. On Wall Street, a winning day here as well, with the Dow up by 385, the S&P higher by 65 points, and the NASDAQ up by 329. It was the best performer, higher by 1.2%. Shares in General Motors today jumped by about 5% on Wall Street after earnings and a boost to the outlook. At the Business Center, I'm Chris McCusker.
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0: Canada's premiers huddling in the birthplace of Confederation, discussing their collective concerns over Donald Trump's latest tariff threats. Fresh off a phone call with the White House, the Prime Minister seemed to have secured at least some more talks before the tariffs take effect.
1: 680's Richard Southern has the latest on the trade war.
7: Canadian premiers sitting down for a meeting in Charlottetown, PEI. Top of the agenda, the proposed new Trump tariffs, coming out swinging against the White House, Premier Ford.
10: If these talks fail in 29 days, we need to hit them back as hard as we can.
7: The White House cited Ontario's U.S. alcohol ban as part of the reasons for the new tariffs, but Ford says he's not backing down on that.
10: You have to stand up to the bullies in the schoolyard or they end up taking your lunch money.
7: In the Oval Office, Trump not budging on the matter.
13: I love the people of Canada, many friends that live in Canada, but in all fairness to them, they need us to survive. Without us, there's no way they can survive.
7: Prime Minister Carney says he is talking to Trump.
14: I spoke with President Trump. We agreed to intensify negotiations in the coming weeks.
7: If the talks don't yield an agreement, the tariffs will go into place in 29 days on everything from Canadian honey to hockey sticks. Richard Southern, 680 News Radio.
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0: get a few more key items through, including tabling a motion to stop what's known as surveillance pricing. That's when a store can use AI to charge people different prices for the same product.
1: We will fight the rising costs of groceries and protect Torontonians from being gouged by corporate giants looking to maximize the profit on the backs of regular people.
0: But in April, the premier said he's not in favor of the government stepping in to stop it.
2: There's no better way letting people get lower costs on no matter if it's cars or homes or groceries than competition. That is what we believe in. That's a capitalist society, a market. The other one is socialism.
0: But the mayor says the City of Toronto Act gives the city the ability to make the changes on its own. At City Hall, I'm Omen Qureshi.
3: A teen was seriously injured in an early morning stabbing on a public transit bus in Mississauga. As we hear from 680's Phil Martino, a young woman is now in custody.
4: The attack happened in the Hurontario Ontario Street and Watline Drive area near Britannia just before 2 this morning. Peel Regional Police say a 17-year-old male was stabbed after two passengers became involved in a fight on a MyWay bus.
5: Our officers then worked quickly to identify and arrest an 18-year-old female. And I've since charged her with attempted murder, assault with a weapon, and obstruct police related to this incident.
4: The stabbing victim remains in hospital in critical condition. Police say the victim and the suspect know each other, but they have not released the nature of their relationship. There were other passengers on the MyWay bus at the time. Anyone with information about the incident is urged to get in touch with investigators. I'm Phil Martino.
6: 680 News Time, 5:36. In Washington, D.C., top military officials testified before a Senate committee today to defend Donald Trump's war strategy and ask for more funding. 680 Sophia Vavaroutsos is following the latest developments on the war in Iran.
7: The testimony to the Senate Appropriations Committee comes as questions mount about the U.S. objective in this war. Vice Chairwoman Democratic Senator Patty Murray questioned Defense Secretary Pete Hegseth on what she called contradictory statements.
8: You claimed that Iran doesn't control the strait, and you said that there was a, quote, powerful red, white, and blue dome over the strait. If that was true, how did Iran shrink ship traffic in the strait to a trickle again last week?
9: We pushed almost, I believe, between 400 and 500 million barrels of oil under the nose of Iran over the course of Project Freedom, which went underground, which I acknowledged after we did so.
7: The department is requesting more than $80 billion. Four U.S. soldiers have been confirmed dead over the weekend. Officials are also facing accusations that they've not released timely information about injuries and deaths on the U.S. side. I'm Sophia Vavaroutsos.
3: A new poll reveals most Canadians believe their vehicles aren't adequately protected from thieves. 680 business analyst Chris McCusker takes a look.
4: Vehicle thefts are trending down in Canada, but the majority of Canadians, or about 80%, say anti-theft technology could be more robust, which makes their vehicles vulnerable to thieves. The Angus Reid survey was commissioned by Ekite Association, a nonprofit anti-fraud group. And Brian Gast, Ekite's vice president of investigative services, says the survey's key finding doesn't surprise him. He says auto manufacturers and the federal government need to be thinking more about prevention, including more robust requirements in manufacturing to prevent thefts by making vehicles harder to steal. I'm Chris McCusker.
6: After another frustrating night, the Blue Jays take a second crack at the Rays tonight. 680's Alex Sixero with a preview.
10: So once again, last night, the Jays couldn't hit, they couldn't play defense, and the starting pitcher was not great. The Jays are heading towards a place we never thought they would be, as MLB Network's John Morosi says.
11: When they play quality teams, they have not won a series since late May. If they're not able to correct this quickly, they are headed to that destination of the trade deadline that no one wants to go to, which is Sellersville.
10: And the Jays are actually 13 games under the 500 mark when they play teams 500 or better. Kevin Gausman and Drew Rasmussen, the pitching matchup this evening as the Jays host the Rays in game two. Gausman could be among the pieces the Jays sell, but he's got an ERA near 8 over his last five starts. It's a 7:07 first pitch on Sportsnet. From the Sports Center, I'm Alex Sixero.
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0: Now, the gas price update. Enpro predicts the price will not change at midnight, staying at $1.79.9 a liter at most GTA stations. We'll check traffic in 60 seconds, including northbound DVP approaching Eglinton. The left lane is blocked. 680 News Time, 540.
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3: 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Just looking at a brand new problem on the eastbound 401. It's approaching Markham Road in the collectors. It looks like lanes 3 and 4 out of 5 are blocked. So we've got the two left lanes getting past this two-vehicle crash, along with the right lane, but a couple of center lanes blocked here. Eastbound 401 is slow going. First from the 410 to Victoria Park Express to Kennedy Collectors, and now getting jammed up from McCowan to approaching Markham Road in the Collectors with these two middle lanes blocked by that crash. Off and on delays in Durham Region, Brock Road to east of Thixon. Slow on the westbound 401 from Brock Street to Salem, then from Kennedy, alternately Express and Collectors to Dixon. It's also slow from Dixie to west of Mavis, mainly in the Collectors, and James Snow to west of Highway 25. From the 680 Traffic Center, Carrie Prunskis.
4: Northbound on the DVP approaching Eglinton. The left lane is blocked because of a collision. Busy up the northbound DVP 404 from Dundas to the 401, from the 407 to 16th Avenue, and a bit of a delay through Bloomington. Northbound 400 is backed up from the 407 to Rutherford, and a really busy drive up the northbound 410. You're going through delays from the 401 and the collectors to the dairy ramp, and then it's jammed from the 407 all the way up to Beauverde. Westbound on the QEW, the problem approaching Guelph Line has cleared. It's still slow from Appleby, and there was an earlier issue on the eastbound QEW ramp to Appleby. So still some residual delays through Burlington. A busy drive from about Walker's Line on and off to Dorval. And then it's slow again from Winston Churchill to Dixie. Eastbound Gardner is jammed from east of the 427 to the Jarvis ramp. Expect delays on the eastbound 403 from the QEW in Oakville to just beyond Dundas. And then it gets busy from east of Winston Churchill to approaching Mavis. Problems in Markham at 14th Avenue and Donald Cousins. The traffic lights are stuck on red going east and westbound, and then on 14th, just east of Donald Cousins, the railroad arms are stuck down. The lights are flashing there as well. Wayfair's Black Friday in July sale is here. Score up to 80% off everything home, plus free shipping. Now through July 27th at wayfair.ca. And with the forecast, here's Rob Haswell.
5: Thank you, Carrie. Live look at the radar shows things starting to settle down a little bit in the western portions of the GTA and up toward KW with less in behind that. So as this cold front continues to move through, things should steadily improve. But farther to the east, still pretty busy. You've got some steadier rain right through downtown and getting through North York out towards Scarborough. And it's really coming down around the Oshawa area at the moment, along with some much stronger storms north and east of Newmarket. Now, once the cold front clears, we will calm down and cool down. We'll dip to around 15 tonight with a strong northwest wind. That northwest wind will stick with us on Wednesday, a bit of a cloudy, cooler day with a high of only 22. Sun and a little more heat in the extended outlook. I'll have that for you in less than 10. Right now it's 19, our overnight low 15.
0: 680 News Time, 544. Some new developments in the Gordie Howe bridge saga with the Trump administration. The federal government now says, in light of the most recent tariff threats from the U.S. president, Canada will not be celebrating the bridge opening with the United States. A Canada-only celebration will take place Friday. The bridge is set to open on Monday, connecting Windsor and Detroit. The second bridge doing that, as well as the tunnel. This is 680 News Radio.
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0: 20 degrees, mostly cloudy, feels like 22 in downtown Toronto. Good afternoon, I'm Alex Bloomfield.
10: I'm Scott Burnett. Here are the top stories right now.
0: Still some severe thunderstorm warnings for northern York and Durham regions right now. Looks like the heaviest threat is now passed for Peel and Toronto, but watches remain in place. Expect more rain through the evening at very least. Canada's premiers unmoved in the face of a new tariff threat from Donald Trump, many pledging not to back off U.S. alcohol bans. Mark Carney, speaking with Donald Trump over the phone, says they agreed to intensify talks in the coming weeks before the new tariffs come into effect. And the mayor's executive committee passes a motion calling for a ban on AI-powered surveillance pricing at Toronto grocery stores.
10: Time for sports.
0: Alex 6-0.
11: Alex, if the Blue Jays end up selling by the August 3rd trade deadline, Kevin Gausman might be on the way out, which means tonight could be his final start here at home. Sportsnet's Dan Shulman on Blair and Barker.
12: If Gausman comes off the mound in the middle of the seventh inning and he's had a great game, but they're losing 2-1, is everybody getting up and giving him a longer, louder ovation because they realize theoretically it could be his last time? I don't know the answer to that.
11: Jays and Rays getting ready for game 2 at Rogers Center this evening. Toronto 8 games under 500, 5.5 out of a wild card spot. Gausman takes on Drew Rasmussen at 7 on Sportsnet and Sportsnet 590. The Fan. Nathan Lucas bats leadoff, followed by Vladdy Jr., Ernie Clement, and George Springer. While the Boston Red Sox can match a franchise record with 15 straight wins as they host Baltimore. And we're getting set for WNBA All-Star Weekend in Chicago, and Tempo guard Marina Mabry will take part in Friday's three-point contest. Mabry leads the association with 82 three-pointers made. This is 680 News Radio.
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16: Good evening. I have a really interesting story to tell you about one of our own. Our afternoon drive anchor, Alex Bloomfield, did something really cool, something history-making even. You may have noticed Alex was absent a fair bit from 680 News Radio last month. It was because he was moonlighting in another broadcasting job, a very coveted one. Get this, Alex was the in-stadium announcer for the World Cup in Toronto. He was the guy in Toronto Stadium announcing Ronaldo and all the legends during the 6 games our city hosted. Here he is during the first Toronto World Cup game doing his thing.
17: Please rise if you're able for the playing of the national anthem of Bosnia and Herzegovina.
16: Very cool. Alex is the regular in-stadium announcer for the Toronto FC and got this incredible opportunity to work the World Cup. Alex, congratulations. What was this like? This is unbelievable.
0: Thank you. I mean, hard to describe. It was one of those weird things where because of the TFC past for me, I was sitting in the same spot. I was working with a lot of the same people, same stadium. And so it was kind of hard. Like, is this really the World Cup? And as it, you know, that Portugal-Croatia game was what really cemented it. I mean, that was incredible, just the way that one played out. But no, right place, right time. And it was an awesome experience for sure over those 3.5 weeks or so. Kind of surreal looking back.
16: Can you do me a favor? Can you put on that stadium voice? And can you announce me subbing in for Cristiano Ronaldo, please?
0: See, you did this to Joe Bowen on the air. See, that's a lot better because people actually know who Joe Bowen is. I'll see here. Let's see. You're subbing in, Richie? Is that what you said you wanted?
16: Yeah, for Ronaldo, please.
0: For Ronaldo. Okay. Yeah. Coming out of the match, number 7, Cristiano Ronaldo. Entering number 6, Richard Southern.
16: Yes.
0: There you go.
16: Yes. All I need is the football haircut and I'm good to go. Alex, you're incredible. You're making Scott and I feel like we need to work harder.
18: Why number 6?
0: You know, I just went for it.
18: Just put you on the spot
0: there. Yeah.
18: And why couldn't you get us into the game there?
16: Really.
18: Get a couple free passes.
0: Yeah.
18: I mean, my colleagues or broadcasters.
0: Could have used some Richie in the tournament. It would have been a lot of fun, actually, to put you on the field.
16: How did you handle the names? I would have been screwing up some of these names. This is the hardest thing, right?
0: This is actually interesting, kind of, because it's different than some, but for this tournament, being the World Cup, is each team had a person in the language actually record an audio file saying the names, and that was sent out. There was a standardized version. We all had to listen to it ahead of time. It's actually interesting. Some of the names, like the Portuguese names, for example, we're actually anglicizing them quite a bit. Cristiano Ronaldo, I think, is how you technically put more of an ooh sound on the end of it if you're saying it properly. But I think all the English announcers in North America decided we're just going to stick with the way most people hear it, lest we be taken out and saying, hey, this guy's saying the name wrong. How are you doing that for that global superstar? But anyway, the perils of public address announcing, it was a lot of fun for sure.
16: Very cool. Congratulations. Yeah.
0: Scott,
16: you're the real winner.
0: Thanks for being here, Scott.
18: Yeah, hey, how's it going?
0: Have a good night, Richie.
16: See you tomorrow, guys.
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3: This report brought to you by Search Kings. Collision on the eastbound 401 approaching Markham Road in the Collectors. It's just one center lane block now, the third lane from the left. One of the two vehicles here is disabled in that lane, but the other one managed to make it to the right shoulder. So it's extending delays further east from the 410 to approaching Markham Road, alternately Express and Collectors. No issues now on the westbound 401. The Toronto section is slow from Kennedy, alternately Express and Collectors to Dixon. From the 680 Traffic Center, Carrie Prunskis.
4: Well, we just had a call from a traffic spotter about a collision on the southbound 400. It's approaching Highway 88. Left lane is blocked, so it's slowing traffic from Highway 89. Another delay southbound 400. From south of Finch to the 401. Very busy on the southbound 404 DVP from the 407 to south of Lawrence. And there's a collision on the northbound DVP approaching Eglinton. It's blocking the left lane. Looking for better results from your Google advertising? 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With the extended forecast, here's Rob Haswell.
5: Thank you, Carrie. Still seeing some steady rain across the city center areas. It's starting to ease up a little bit in the west end of the GTA and back toward the Hamilton area. But then it picks up again as you get out toward Oshawa and certainly fairly strong northeast of the Newmarket area where some heavy rain continues to pour down. We should see some steady improvement, though, over the next half an hour to an hour or so and then continue to ease up through the overnight tonight. The passing cold front will shift the wind to the northwest. We'll drop to 15. We'll get to 22 on a breezy northwest wind on Wednesday, likely a sunny day on Thursday to get us back to 24, which is still below average, but we should be back to a more typical summer day at 28 on Friday with lots of sunshine, and the weekend brings us back to 30 or near 30 both days, each with its own chance of a few showers, but right now it does not look to be a washout, which is quite nice. At the moment it's 19, we'll dip to an overnight low of 15.
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0: And now the dynamic market minute. Here's Chris McCusker.
4: The U.S. president is playing down the prospect of immediate peace talks with Iran today after announcing those new tariffs on Canada last night. So Donald Trump said today the tariffs are not about wildfires. They are still looking into that as an option. While Prime Minister Mark Carney says he spoke to Trump today and they agreed to intensify trade negotiations in order to avoid these newest tariffs, Carney also says any alcohol ban on U.S. products will be lifted only after a broader trade deal is reached. The TSX today higher by 408 points, 35,369, a pop of 1.1%. The best day on the TSX since June the 11th. One of the best performers on Bay Street today, shares in Celestica up by about 11%, while shares in Sobeys' parent company, Empire, dropped by 1.8%. The chain will stop using a measure which can limit competing businesses from operating at specific locations. Empire outlined its approach in a new policy document nearly a month after the Competition Bureau broadened its investigation into the grocer's use of property controls. Gold futures today higher by 1.8% to 4,089, and then oil was higher for a third day, up $1.68 to $84.91. A winning day on Wall Street with the Dow higher by 385, the S&P up by 66 points, and the NASDAQ higher by 329. At the Business Center, I'm Chris McCusker.
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0: There's definitely some rain around and still a few storms as well. Right now, the heaviest up around Bradford and just north of there, passing through the north end of York Region and Simcoe County. 680 News Time, 6 o'clock.
24: Number one for breaking news, traffic, and weather. 680 News Radio, Toronto.
11: Hey, it's Tuesday, July 21st. Good evening. I'm Scott Burnett.
0: I'm Alex Bloomfield. Here's what's making news right now.
11: Thunderstorms continue to move through the GTA this hour with a number of watches and warnings still in place. Your forecast coming up in seconds.
12: Trump speaks about his proposed sweeping new tariffs on Canada.
13: Canada's been very, very tough on us over the years.
12: Plus, divisions among premiers about whether or not to put U.S. booze back on the shelves.
14: U.S. military officials push for billions more from lawmakers to fund a continuation of the war in Iran as President Trump dismisses diplomacy and escalates attacks.
15: A teen remains in hospital in critical condition after a stabbing on a public transit bus in Mississauga. An 18-year-old woman is charged with attempted murder in connection with the attack.
30: We are an hour away from Jays and Rays at Rogers Centre as Kevin Gausman takes on Drew Rasmussen, and tempo guard Marina Mabry will take part in Friday's three-point contest. Sports at 15.
31: The TSX jumped by more than 400 points, while the Dow and the NASDAQ each jumped by more than 300, and the price for oil closed just below $85. Business at 26.
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3: 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We've got a collision on the eastbound 401. It's approaching Markham Road in the Collectors. The center lane is blocked. A two-vehicle crash. One of the vehicles here in the third lane from the left, and the other made it to the right shoulder. Oh, a taxi has just stopped, and he's picking up some of the debris that was the result of this collision. In any event, it is slow from the 410, alternately Express and Collectors, to approaching Markham Road. Still no emergency crews or tow trucks here yet. It's a relatively new crash. Delays as well in Durham Region, approaching Westney to east of Salem and through Thixon. Slow going on the West 401, trouble-free, but volume from west to Brock Street to Salem, approaching Victoria Park, alternately Express and Collectors to Dixon. Still quite slow from Dixie to west of Mavis Collectors, and then through Highway 25. From the 680 Traffic Center, Carrie Prunskis.
4: Northbound on the DVP, approaching Eglinton. The left lane is blocked with a collision. It's a slow go up the northbound DVP 404 from Dundas to York Mills, and then from the 407 to 16th Avenue. Southbound 400, there's a collision approaching Highway 88, but a traffic spotter says it's moved to the right shoulder now. But just be ready for this slowdown south of Highway 89 to approaching Highway 88, and then it's busy in the city from approaching Shepherd to the 401. Westbound on the 403 on the ramp to Cawthra and Eastgate, the left lane is blocked because of a stalled vehicle. It's slow going on the westbound 403 through Mississauga from the 401 and the Collectors to west of Mavis. While other money managers follow the beat of the market, Dynamic acts because your money can't grow if it doesn't move. Learn more at dynamic.ca/active. From the 680 Traffic Center, I'm Carrie Prunskis.
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11: Well, the worst of today's thunderstorms are moving east of the GTA, but we're not out of the wild weather woods just yet. Severe thunderstorm watches and warnings are still in place for parts of southern Ontario.
0: 680 meteorologist Rob Haswell is tracking this day-long weather event. He joins us live with what we can expect going forward. Rob.
5: Thank you. Yeah, the live look at the radar here shows the majority of the heavier rain and the more frequent thunder and lightning is around the Newmarket, Mount Albert, Uxbridge area, and then north and east from there. That is the most intense. The rest is a much lighter rain throughout the downtown area, and particularly on the east end of the GTA. Picks up a bit again east of Oshawa. And this cold front is making its way through. It's lined up basically from around Barrie down to maybe the just east of the Windsor area. And so it'll continue to sweep through. It'll calm things down. It'll cool things down. It will generate a pretty strong northwest wind behind it, and that'll bring in some cooler, more stable air. Currently, we're sitting at around 20 at Pearson. We'll drop to an overnight low of 15.
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11: Well, Canada's premiers appear ready to stand their ground in the face of Donald Trump's latest tariff threats as the prime minister urges U.S. officials to get back to the bargaining table. 680's Richard Southern has the very latest on the trade troubles between our two countries.
12: In the Oval Office, U.S. President Trump doubled down on his threat today to put in place the sweeping tariffs on Canada 29 days from now.
13: Canada's been very, very tough on us over the years. Without us, there's no way they can survive.
12: But hitting back at Trump, Premier Ford.
1: I'm tired of the bully trying to take our lunch money all the time. We need to stand up to the bully, and we need to hit him tariff to tariff.
12: Will Prime Minister Carney take that advice and retaliate further against the states?
2: We will look at all options in terms of how we would respond if they do come into effect. That's part of what we'll be discussing with premiers.
12: Carney says he spoke with Trump today and will accelerate negotiations. He also says it's up to the individual provinces to decide what to do with their U.S. alcohol bans. Ford says he's not backing down on that front, and neither is B.C. Premier David Eby.
9: There is not a chance in hell that U.S. alcohol is going back on the shelf.
12: Richard Southern, 680 News Radio.
11: In Washington today, top U.S. military officials attempted to convince a Senate committee to fork over more funds for Donald Trump's war in Iran. 680's Sofia Vavaruzzo says the very latest out of Capitol Hill and the Middle East.
14: The so-called War Department is asking for more than $80 million to continue pushing this conflict as the concept of diplomacy is once again put on the back burner. Secretary Pete Hegseth faced questions about transparency and the cost of the war.
16: So the new number you've given me is what?
17: $37.5 billion.
16: And that represents the cost of the war through what period of time?
17: Through now for certain aspects of it, but also MilPay, O&M, other anticipated costs through September 30th. Senator.
14: Officials also faced questions about injuries and deaths on the U.S. side of the war following confirmation that a fourth soldier was killed over the weekend. Meantime, Iranian officials are in Pakistan where there is a push for more talks. Both Iran and the U.S., though, have denied any interest in reviving negotiations. I'm Sofia Vavaroutsos.
0: 680 News Time, 6:06. Peel Regional Police have arrested an 18-year-old woman in connection with a stabbing on a public transit bus in Mississauga that left a teen fighting for his life. 680's Phil Martino with more.
18: Peel Regional Police say just before 2 a.m. there was a fight on a MyWay bus in the here Ontario Street and Watline Drive area near Britannia. One of the two passengers involved, a 17-year-old male, was stabbed.
19: So I don't have the nature of their exact relationship, but they were known to each other.
18: The stabbing victim was rushed to hospital where he remains in critical condition. The suspect, an 18-year-old woman, was arrested a short time later. She is charged with attempted murder, assault with a weapon, and obstructing police. There were other passengers on the public transit bus at the time of the stabbing. Anyone with information about the incident is asked to contact police. I'm Phil Martino.
11: A Brampton woman is accused of scamming renters out of tens of thousands of dollars. Peel Police alleging between May of 2025 and February of this year, a female suspect advertised residences for rent on various social media platforms. Investigators say victims signed rental agreements and sent deposits, but when they arrived with their belongings, they discovered the rentals were not available. Police have identified 17 incidents with combined financial losses topping $60,000, and none of the victims have gotten their money back. 27-year-old Savreet Kaur is facing nearly 40 counts of fraud over $5,000 and obstructing police.
0: With the new threat of more tariffs on Canadian goods from the Trump administration, Ottawa says Canada will not be celebrating the opening of the Gordie Howe Bridge with the United States. A statement from Infrastructure Minister Gregor Robertson's office says it would be inappropriate to go ahead with the cross-border event scheduled for Friday. Instead, it's a Canada-only celebration now. The bridge will be opening Monday, connecting Windsor and Detroit.
11: The Blue Jays and Rays are back at Rogers Centre this evening with the home side going in the wrong direction. 680's Alex Xcerra with a preview.
30: Yes, we have reached game 101 of the season. And yes, Vladimir Guerrero Jr. still has not hit a home run at Rogers Centre. There's a lot of reasons why the Jays are 5.5 back of a wild card spot, and Vladdy's lack of production is reason number one, MLB Network's John Morosi.
20: It's now gone from a bad start to a bad first half to it just there's no sign of it changing. There is
6: plenty of time for him to redeem the contract and to be the player they signed him to be. It just does not appear to be happening in 2026.
30: The Jays have now scored two runs in their last 29 innings as Kevin Gausman faces Tampa's Drew Rasmussen in Game 2. If the Jays become sellers before the August 3rd trade deadline, Gausman, the pending free agent, could be among the pieces on the move. Sportsnet has first pitch at 7:07. From the Sports Center, I'm Alex Cicero.
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11: 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Enpro is predicting the price will not change at midnight, holding at $1.79.9 a liter at most GTA stations. Coming up in 60 seconds, we'll have an update on problems eastbound 401 approaching Markham Road. Details in traffic and weather together next.
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11: Time for Rogers Xfinity Internet. Traffic and weather together on the ones at the traffic center. Kyle Hawking.
3: This report brought to you by Don Valley North Toyota. We've still got this issue on the eastbound 401. It's approaching Markham Road Collectors, but now off to the right shoulder. Wow, a lot more vehicles have arrived here for some reason. We've got a couple of tow trucks. It was a two-vehicle crash. I see four vehicles here, so maybe the people involved called somebody to come and help. So it looks like four passenger cars or maybe a couple of vans mixed in there and a couple of tows. In any event, there are a lot of vehicles on the right shoulder here approaching Markham Road Collectors, and delays extend from east of the 410, alternately expressing Collectors, to approaching Markham Road. More volume approaching Westney to east of Salem. Busy on the westbound 401 approaching the 412 to Salem. Victoria Park, alternately expressing Collectors to Dixon. Still slow from Dixie to the 410 Collectors and through Mavis Collectors. It's improving slowly through that stretch, and volume through Highway 25 from the 680 traffic.

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5: This report brought to you by Don Valley North Toyota. We've still got this issue on the eastbound 401. It's approaching Markham Road Collectors, but now off to the right shoulder. Wow, a lot more vehicles have arrived here for some reason. We've got a couple of tow trucks. It was a two-vehicle crash. I see four vehicles here, so maybe the people involved called somebody to come and help. So it looks like four passenger cars or maybe a couple of vans mixed in there and a couple of tows. In any event, there are a lot of vehicles on the right shoulder here approaching Markham Road Collectors, and delays extend from east of the 410, alternately expressing Collectors to approaching Markham Road. More volume approaching Westney to east of Salem. Busy on the westbound 401 approaching the 412 to Salem. Victoria Park, alternately expressing Collectors to Dixon. Still slow from Dixie to the 410 Collectors and through Mavis Collectors. It's improving slowly through that stretch, and volume through Highway 25. From the 680 Traffic Center, Carrie Prunskis.
6: All right, well, we're reaching the two-hour mark now for this collision on the northbound DVP approaching Eglinton. Left lane is still blocked, and it's a slow go up the northbound Don Valley Parkway. Delays from Dundas to York Mills. A busy northbound 404 from Highway 7 up to 16th Avenue. Southbound on the 404 DVP, it's a slow go from Steeles to south of Lawrence. Westbound Gardner is jammed up from just west of the DVP to Strawn. And if you're traveling the westbound 403, watch out for a stalled vehicle on the ramp to Cawthra. Left lane is blocked, and it's just adding to delays westbound on the 403 from the 401 and the Collectors to west of Mavis. Southbound on the 400, there's a collision approaching Highway 88. Traffic spotters say the vehicles are on the right shoulder, but there is a slowdown from south of Highway 89. And southbound on the 427, busy at the 401, then heavy traffic from Burnham Thorpe Express and Collectors onto the Gardner ramps. Eastbound Gardner is very slow from the 427 to the Jarvis ramp. Canadians love Toyota, and Don Valley North Toyota is one of the best places to get one. 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And with the forecast, here's Rob Haswell.
7: Thunderstorms winding down this evening, maybe a few showers late evening, and then drying up overnight. Northwest wind behind the cold front drops us to 15 degrees tonight. We'll only get to 22 on Wednesday, well below the 27-degree average. Staying pretty cloudy as well for the midweek, and a strong northwest wind throughout the day, occasionally gusting up around 40 to 50 kilometers per hour. Once again, tonight breezy and cooler with a low near 15.
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4: Some light rain in parts of the downtown core. It is 20 degrees, feeling like 26. Good evening. I'm Scott Burnett.
10: I'm Alex Bloomfield. Here are the top stories this hour.
4: Well, some of these severe thunderstorm watches have now ended for Peel and Halton regions. We still do have a severe thunderstorm watch in effect for Toronto, York, and Durham regions, and other parts of southern Ontario going out

0: east. Should end up wrapping up parts of the province this evening, although not as intense as we saw earlier. We should still see some rain through the overnight. Warnings are in place for Uxbridge and through Scugog. Your next forecast coming up at 6:21. Prime Minister Mark Carney saying Canada-U.S. trade talks will intensify after a phone call with the U.S. President. Donald Trump threatening Canada yesterday with sprawling 50% tariffs. Canada's premiers meeting in PEI today. Many adamant they will not be putting U.S. booze back on store shelves. And coming up after sports.
1: At the last executive committee meeting of this term,
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1: Mayor Chow wants to stop grocery stores from using AI to charge you more.
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4: And Scott, if we're being honest, it's no fun watching the Blue Jays right now. They're looking lifeless out there and will try to bounce back this evening against the Rays at Rogers Center. Toronto scored two runs in their last 29 innings and hand the ball to Kevin Gausman, who takes on Drew Rasmussen. A Jays skip, John Schneider, shuffling the lineup once again. Nathan Lucas bats leadoff, followed by Vladdy Jr., Ernie Clement, and George Springer. All gets going at 7 on Sportsnet and Sportsnet 590 The Fan. Blue Jays start the day 5.5 games back of the Red Sox for the final wild card spot in the American League. The Red Sox-Orioles game at Fenway Park has been called due to rain, so Boston's winning streak will remain at 14. Hoops Toronto tempo guard Marina Mabry has been selected to take part in Friday's three-point contest as WNBA All-Star Weekend is held in Chicago. Mabry leads the association with 82 three-pointers. In the NHL, the Utah Mammoth locked up a key piece of their blue line today as John Marino gets an 8-year, $54 million extension. Marino coming off a 4-goal, 36-point campaign. And the Blue Jackets and goaltender Jet Greaves have filed with their arbitration hearing set for Thursday. The team filing at $2.8 million. The player filing at $7.5 million. Sports at 15 and 45 past every hour or anytime at sportsnet.ca.
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0: The Public Health Agency of Canada says a salmonella outbreak from contaminated pistachios is over, but people should still avoid pistachio products coming from Iran.
10: The outbreak started in March of 2025 and lasted more than a year, with the final reported sicknesses in May. It involved 200 lab-confirmed cases of salmonella in six provinces, with the most in Quebec and Ontario. The Public Health Agency of Canada says 26 people were hospitalized and there were no reported deaths. The Canadian Food Inspection Agency continues to ban imports of pistachios and pistachio-containing products from Iran, which was identified as the source of the salmonella contamination. Lisa Laporte, The Canadian Press, Toronto.
0: Mayor Chow's executive committee adopting a motion to ban surveillance pricing by grocery stores. That will go to council next week. Our Moman Qureshi has more from today's executive committee meeting.
1: This is the last time the mayor's executive committee is meeting before the municipal election in October. Mayor Chow tabling a motion to take action against what's known as surveillance pricing. That's when a company can use AI to charge people different prices for the same product. The mayor says she will not accept price gouging.
2: A motion directs city staff to identify all possible mechanism to ban surveillance pricing following city bylaws already in place.
1: Back in April, Premier Ford says he believes any sort of government interference would be socialism and the best thing for customers is to let capitalism dictate the prices.
11: Nothing beats free market.
1: But Councillor Gord Perks believes the Premier will see the light.
12: This issue, when people are really struggling with affordability, the Premier is going to have to change his tune.
1: At City Hall, I'm Omen Qureshi.
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0: 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At the traffic center, Kyle Hawking.
13: This report brought to you by Vertical CPA. There is a collision on the eastbound 401 approaching Markham Road in the collectors, and MTO crews have arrived. The right lane is blocked for this cleanup. So it's adding to volume or extending volume further east than usual from Dixie. Alternately, Express and Collectors to approaching Markham Road. Past this collision, it clears up for a little while. Another delay through the Ajax area, west need to east of Salem. Slow on the westbound 401 approaching the 412 to Salem. And then between the 404 and the Allen, a nice improvement, but it's still busy from about the Allen Express and Collectors to Dixon. Another delay from Dixie to the 410 Collectors, a bit slow through Mavis Collectors and through Highway 25. From the 680 Traffic Center, Carrie Prunskis.
14: A slow drive up the northbound Don Valley Parkway. Delays from Bloor to York Mills. There's a collision northbound DVP approaching Eglinton. It's blocking the left lane. Southbound 404 DVP are going through delays from south of Steeles to south of Lawrence. Westbound Gardner jammed up from west of the DVP to Strawn, and it's a slow go on the westbound QEW from the 427 to Mississauga Road. Then from Ford Drive to west of Trafalgar looks great as you travel through Burlington. And on the eastbound QEW, it's heavy through Mississauga from Erin Mills to Dixie. Extremely slow on the eastbound Gardner from the 427 on and off to the Jarvis ramp. And just watch out for a collision southbound on the 400. Traffic spotter says it's approaching Highway 88 on the right shoulder. 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With the extended forecast, here's Rob Haswell.
15: Drying up and cooling down tonight on a stronger northwest wind behind the cold front will dip to 15 degrees. 22 on a cloudy and cooler and breezy day for Wednesday. Sunny and 24 as we start warming back up in the extended forecast for Thursday. Sunny and 28 on Friday, then up to 30 both days on the weekend, each with its own chance of showers. Again tonight, a breezy northwest wind, overnight low of 15.
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0: Construction crews will be soon starting work along a stretch of Morningside Avenue in Scarborough. 680's Kyle Hawking has details on what they're doing and how long it's going to take.
13: This stretch of Morningside is in rough shape. It's the portion directly south of the 401. The City of Toronto planning to start state of good repair work to fix up Morningside from Pan Am Drive up to the 401. On the list is curb and sidewalk replacement along with a resurfacing of the road. But the city also says it'll install new pedestrian and cycling infrastructure, which includes a new multi-use path and raised cycle track on the west side of Morningside. A new bike bus platform will also come to the transit stop at the intersection of Morningside and Pan Am. Crews will be working in the area for several months with plans to be finished in December. With a 9-year drive, I'm Kyle Hawking.
0: Pearson Airport unveiling a $1.5 billion revitalization plan for Terminals 1 and 3. It aims to modernize aging infrastructure and improve the fluidity of the Pearson journey. Nick Westall with City News has more.
19: The goal in the end is, come the mid-2030s, to have 65 million passengers travel through these doors every year. That's an increase of about a third compared to where we are right now. Here's a bit more from Toronto Pearson International Airport CEO Deborah Flynn, explaining some of what we can expect.
20: These programs with the revitalization will provide more spaciousness for passengers in many areas. It will elevate shopping and provide new dining and new travel experiences. We know experiences are new forms of customer expectations through their airport journeys, and we'll provide new ones for all travelers.
19: Also, keep in mind, Pearson Airport is one of the busiest employment hubs in Canada. Again, by the mid-2030s, it's hoped that 68,000 workers will be in this area. So that's a lot of people to accommodate. And to keep up with that, of course, there's various investments that are needed.
0: There's no clear timeline for when construction will begin or finish. In 60 seconds, your Market Minute with Chris McCusker.
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24: A business update from Super Microcomputer after the bell today. It is expecting fourth quarter revenue near the low end of guidance, while new orders are in excess of $60 billion. Now, the stock had already snapped its longest losing streak in more than a year, avoiding a seventh losing day with a pop of 7%. Shares in SpaceX also ended a seven-day losing streak. That stock today up by about 3%. On Wall Street, a winning day across the board with the Dow higher by 385, the S&P up by 66, and the NASDAQ higher by 329. It was the best performer today, up by 1.2%. Now, Bay Street not far behind. It was up by 408, 35,369, a pop of 1.1%. The best day since June the 11th. Shares in Magellan Aerospace did provide a lift today. That stock up by 7.5%. The Mississauga-based company has been awarded a contract by Canada's government to produce the M72 anti-tank weapon. Terms of the deal were not released. Gold futures today moving higher by 1.8% to 4,089. Silver up by 3.6% to $59 the ounce. And then oil higher today for a third straight day. It was up by $1.68, $84.91 a barrel. At the Business Center, I'm Chris McCusker.
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28: 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They're just doing shark stuff.
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9: It's Tuesday, July 21st. Good evening. I'm Alex Bloomfield.
0: I'm Scott Burnett. Here's what's making news right now.
1: Canadian premiers push back against new Trump-proposed tariffs.
2: There is not a chance in hell that U.S. alcohol is going back on the shelf.
1: The premiers are meeting in Prince Edward Island and have a stern message for the White House.
9: Canada has ripped up the American invites for a planned joint celebration for the opening of the Gordie Howe Bridge.
3: U.S. military officials ask lawmakers for billions more in funding to continue the war in Iran as President Trump escalates attacks after four American soldiers were confirmed killed over the weekend.
4: Police in Peel are trying to figure out what prompted a stabbing on a bus in Mississauga this morning. A teen was critically injured. Another young person arrested and charged with attempted murder.
9: Evan Gausman has first pitch in about 37 minutes as the Jays and Rays go again down at Rogers Centre. And the WNBA's three-point contest this weekend will include a tempo guard. Sports at 45.
24: The TSX jumps by more than 400 points, its best day in more than a month, while the Dow and the NASDAQ were each higher by more than 300. Business at 56.
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9: Time for Rogers, Xfinity Internet, traffic and weather together on the ones. Here's Lisa Amaral.
5: Thank you, Alex. 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Eastbound on the 401 approaching Markham Road and the Collectors. You've got the right lane shut down here. It's going to also be taking out the shoulder. There is crews on scene going to slow you down from about Dixie, alternately the Express Collectors. Then again, it's going to be slow from Westney to east of Salem. Westbound 401 busy approaching the 412 to Salem. Then from the Allen, alternately the Express Collectors to Dixon. From Dixie to the 410 and the Collectors, Mavis and the Collectors.

0: due to flooding. On City Streets, got a call from a traffic spotter. The intersection of Spadina and Front Street seems to have those traffic lights out. They are flashing. So remember to treat this as a four-way stop when you approach the area, and it is causing heavy delays. 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With the forecast now, here is Rob Haswell.
1: Showers and thunderstorms winding down later on this evening and clearing up overnight tonight. The wind shifts to the northwest behind this passing cold front. Stays fairly strong at 10 to 20 kilometers per hour, gusting up around 40, and that'll cool temperatures down to an overnight low of 15 degrees.
2: 680 News Time, 6:33. Well, the day after a new tariff threat from the U.S. president toward this country, it saw a phone call between Mark Carney and Donald Trump and some strong words from several premiers who gathered together on the East Coast.
3: 680's Richard Southern has the latest trade war development.
4: Canadian premiers are gathering in Charlottetown, PEI. There's no oysters or lobsters on the menu. Instead, a dish of defiance being served up. Premier Ford.
5: I'm tired of the bully trying to take our lunch money all the time. We need to stand up to the bully, and we need to hit them tariff to tariff.
4: U.S. alcohol bans have emerged as a big sticking point in the negotiations with the White House, but Ford says he's not backing down on that, and neither is B.C. Premier David Eby.
6: There is not a chance in hell that U.S. alcohol is going back on the shelf.
4: Prime Minister Carney says it's up to provinces to decide how to handle that matter. For his part, he says the lines of communication are open with the White House.
7: I spoke with President Trump earlier this morning. We agreed to intensify negotiations in the coming weeks.
4: Meantime, Trump showing no signs of backing down on his threat.
8: I love Canada. They need us to survive. Without us, there's no way they can survive.
4: Richard Southern, 680 News Radio.
2: It will now be a Canada-only celebration on Friday for the opening of the Gordie Howe Bridge. It was supposed to be a joint event with the United States, but the infrastructure minister says in light of the latest tariff threat from Donald Trump, it would be inappropriate to celebrate with U.S. officials. The bridge, the second one connecting Windsor and Detroit, is set to open Monday.
3: In the U.S. Capitol, the war secretary put in a request with senators for more money to continue attacks on Iran. 680 Sophia Vavaroutsos has the committee drama as well as the latest out of the Middle East.
9: Secretary Pete Hegseth's testimony faced resistance in the hearing room. The five-minute speech was interrupted four times within the first few sentences as police removed protesters yelling and holding signs reading "No War in Iran."
10: $1.5
9: trillion. The testimony to the Appropriations Committee defends a presidential request for more than $80 billion in additional funding.
10: Our blockade has been reimposed and is effectively impenetrable. We seized a ship inside the Arabian Gulf as well. So there's a lot of different angles to it, a lot of levers we can pull.
9: He also admitted that the cost of the war so far is $37.5 billion, which will cover expenses through September 30th, but did not say how much more the war could cost if fighting persists. I'm Sophia Vavaroutsos.
2: 680 News Time, 6:35. A severe thunderstorm watch remains in place for Durham Region this hour after heavy storms passed through the rest of the GTA this afternoon. Heavy downpours were reported as well as high winds. A fresher air mass is moving in behind the storm. Tonight's overnight low could be as cool as 13. Things are funny sometimes in here. Not funny, though, severe storms. There's still a chance of showers throughout the evening.
3: This is 680 News Radio at 6:36. A teen is fighting for his life in hospital. A young woman now facing an attempted murder charge after an early morning stabbing on public transit in Mississauga.
11: Peel Regional Police say just before 2 a.m., there was a fight between two people on a MyWay bus in the Hurontario Street and Watline Drive area near Britannia in front of other passengers.
12: Upon arrival, our officers located a 17-year-old male suffering from a stab wound. Our officers and emergency services provided immediate medical assistance to that male and transported him via ambulance to a local trauma center where he currently remains in critical condition.
11: An 18-year-old woman was arrested a short time later. She's charged with assault with a weapon and obstructing police in addition to attempted murder. She will be held in custody pending a bail hearing. Police have not released the name of the accused. They will say the stabbing victim and the suspect know each other, but they have not released any other details. I'm Phil Martino.
2: The mayor's inner circle has taken the first step toward banning AI-powered surveillance pricing at Toronto grocery stores, sending the plan to full council next week. 680's Momin Qureshi has more from City Hall.
13: The mayor is chairing the final meeting of her executive committee before the fall election. Olivia Chow tabling a motion to try to stop what's known as surveillance pricing, where a store can use AI to charge people different prices for the same product based on your

0: spending habits.
1: I will not accept price gouging.
0: But back in April, the premier said trying to stop surveillance pricing is socialist.
2: Free and fair competition and let the market dictate on the food prices.
0: The mayor says the city has the ability to make the changes on its own. I asked her if she's concerned about Doug Ford once again stepping in to derail something the city is trying to do.
1: The provincial government is on a break, so let's get a head start. Let us prove that we could stop this practice.
0: At City Hall, I'm Omen Qureshi.
3: Canada's flag bearers have been announced for the Commonwealth Games in Scotland.
4: Lawn bowler Ryan Bester and wheelchair basketball player Katie Dandenault will lead Canada into Thursday's opening ceremony at the Commonwealth Games. Dandenault will carry the Canadian flag while Bester will carry the baton into the OVO Hydro. Dandenault is a two-time Paralympian who won gold with Canada's three-on-three wheelchair basketball team at the 2022 Commonwealth Games. While Bester is making his seventh appearance at the event, the Hanover, Ontario native has won a combined 18 medals at the Commonwealth Games, World Championships, and Asia Pacific Championships. Also on Canada's team will be seven-time Olympic medalist Andre DeGrasse and Olympic hammer throw champions in Cameron Rogers and Ethan Katzberg. The Commonwealth Games run through August the 2nd. From the Sports Center, I'm Alex Ixero.
5: One last look at the new Spider-Man film before it hits the big screen, and a first look at the next installment to a classic Disney film. ABC's Michelle Franzen has those stories and more in this evening's entertainment update.
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9: In the final trailer for Spider-Man Brand New Day, Peter Parker struggles with the fact that his girlfriend and his best friend no longer remember him. And there's a new threat to New York City that apparently only he can defeat. It's in theaters July 31st.
10: I'm going to be Connector's opening act, and nothing's going to throw me off my game. Not even you.
9: We've now got an official trailer for Camp Rock 3. In it, we see Connect 3, the band, played by the Jonas Brothers, inform the campers that they'll need to compete against each other to win the chance to be their opening act. Camp Rock 3 premieres August 13th on the Disney Channel and the next day on Disney+. Disney is the parent company of ABC News. A man who allegedly rammed his vehicle into a gate at Beyonce and Jay-Z's home in New York's Hamptons July 15th has been charged with criminal mischief and misdemeanor criminal trespass. Michelle Franzen, ABC News.
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5: And now the gas price update. Enpro says there's no change coming in the price of gas at midnight. We'll check traffic in 60 seconds.
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14: This report is brought to you by African Lion Safari. Northbound on the 404 DVP combo, as you're approaching Eglinton, we still have the left lane shut down here due to a crash. It's going to be slow from Don Mills all the way up towards approaching York Mills. South 404 DVP combo, busy from Finch towards just south of Lawrence. Now, if you're traveling westbound on the Gardner, you'll run into delays just west of the DVP towards about Spadina. Westbound QEW slow 427 to Mississauga Road. Then again from Ford Drive towards Trafalgar. On the eastbound QEW, it's going to be slow for you from Erin Mills to Dixie. Then on the east Gardner, slow again 427 all the way across towards that Jarvis ramp. Southbound 427 also looking heavy from Bloor towards the QEW Gardner ramps and both the express collectors. Westbound 401, we've got those delays approaching the 412 to Salem. Then from Yonge to Avenue and the collectors, from the Allen, alternately the express collectors to Dixon, through the 410 and the collectors, and again out at Highway 25. And then on the eastbound 401, the crash we were seeing approaching Markham Road is cleared away. You will still run into delays, though, from Dixie, alternately the express collectors, all the way across towards Markham Road. So a very slow go. Again, you'll see delays out at Salem. On city streets at the intersection of Spadina and Front, traffic lights are flashing, so remember to treat this as a four-way stop. Over 1,000 exotic birds and animals, African Lion Safari, Canada's original safari adventure. 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With the forecast now, Rob Haswell.
6: Thunderstorms winding down. Slight chance of an additional shower or two heading into the late evening. Then drying up tonight. Strong northwest wind behind the cold front dips us down to around 15 tonight. We stay cloudy and cooler on Wednesday with a steady northwest wind, 20 to 30, gusting up around 50 kilometers per hour and a high of around 22. Again tonight, our overnight low, 15 degrees.
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7: For those who don't know, gaslighting is a psychological manipulation technique in which a person tries to convince someone their reality is untrue. And that was number one on the list of searched words with more than 50,000. Narcissist was number two, followed by resilience, integrity, and empathy. Now, a spokesperson for Word on Scrambler says it's interesting Canada's most searched word definition so far this year reflect a balance between personal well-being and broader social and cultural conversations. This suggests Canadians are looking to better understand not only relationships and emotions, but also the social, political, and cultural issues influencing daily life. I'm Chris McCusker.
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5: 20 degrees, partly cloudy in downtown Toronto. Good evening. I'm Alex Bloomfield. Here are the top stories this hour. The Prime Minister says he and Donald Trump agreed to intensify negotiations in the coming weeks on a phone call today in the wake of his new tariff threat. The country's premiers are in Prince Edward Island pledging to hold the line on U.S. alcohol bans. All severe thunderstorm watches and warnings have now been lifted after some heavy storms passed through over the last several hours. Cooler air building in tonight. And Mayor Olivia Chow wants council to ban AI-powered pricing in Toronto grocery stores. The executive committee passed her motion today despite the premier's opposition to such policies. Time for sports and Alex Ixero.
20: Alex, we are getting set for game two at Rogers Center between the Blue Jays and the Rays. Of course, the trade deadline is August 3rd and the Jays are 5.5 back of a playoff spot. Sportsnet's Shai Davidi is down on the field and said this during Blue Jay Central.
21: The Boston Red Sox are the example that they look to, saying, like, we can get hot like that too. The Red Sox looked like dead men walking a month ago and here they are, winners of 14 straight. And the Blue Jays are going to give this team as much time to get on that type of run as they can. But once they don't, they're going to have some options. options, and Kevin Gausman would certainly be someone that teams would be interested in. He does have some control over the process with the limited no-trade clause of up 8 teams, but I think the Blue Jays aren't quite there yet, but each day they lose a bit more ground, nudges them a little bit closer to that direction.
20: This evening, Kevin Gausman will take on Drew Rasmussen. Nathan Lucas bats leadoff, followed by Guerrero, Clement, and Springer. 7 o'clock, Sportsnet and Sportsnet 590 The Fan. Red Sox had a chance to match a franchise record with 15 straight wins this evening, but their game with Baltimore has been called due to rain. And the WNBA is getting set for All-Star Weekend in Chicago. Gets going Friday night with a three-point contest, and tempo guard Marina Mabry will take part in the shooting competition. Mabry has 82 threes on the season. That leads the association. Sports at 15 and 45 past every hour or anytime at sportsnet.ca.
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1: Dominic Primucci. 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
2: 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
5: One of the Toronto police officers charged in the Project South corruption investigation is now awaiting sentencing after pleading guilty to two charges. Derek McCormick appeared in court this morning, entering guilty pleas for breach of trust and theft under $5,000. Four other charges have been withdrawn. The Crown and defense are proposing a 10-month conditional sentence with 5 months of house arrest and 5 months of a 7 p.m. curfew. The charges are in connection to a cell phone that was turned into 52 Division and then stolen for another officer accused in the probe. That officer had allegedly asked McCormick to provide him with burner phones. McCormick retired from the police service earlier this month. The director of the Smithsonian's National Museum of American History is rejecting White House criticism of its leaders.
4: The report described Anthea Hartig and other Smithsonian leaders as radical activists.
22: We unwaveringly attest that it does not fairly or accurately characterize the full body of work at the museum.
4: Hartig's testimony before a House committee comes after a report released on the 4th of July said the American History Museum doesn't tell history in a way that is inspiring and unifying. Tennessee Republican Tim Burchett agrees.
23: In the museum's current telling, history is just an ongoing power struggle between oppressors and the oppressed. Only the oppressed are celebrated, especially illegal immigrants.
4: The report is part of President Trump's efforts to reshape the stories of America told by cultural institutions controlled or influenced by the federal government. Hartig said the Smithsonian does not take sides in America's political debates. Ed Donahue, Washington.
5: 680 News Time, 650.
24: There are seafood lovers, and then there are seafood explorers. 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
14: This report is brought to you by Search Kings. Eastbound on the 403, it'll be a bit busy as you pass through Dundas. And then it looks like we have a new problem just east of Erin Mills. It's two left lanes shut down right now here due to a crash. So the HOV is still passing through as well as that right lane. It's causing a delay from about Winston Churchill right now. So expect a slow go through here. Eastbound 401, going to be busy Dixie. Alternately, the express collectors across to Kennedy, then again out at Salem. Westbound 401, delays approaching the 412 to Salem from Young to Avenue and the collectors. From the Allen, alternately the express collectors to Dixon, and again out at Highway 25. Northbound on the DVP, as you're approaching Eglinton, we've got the left lane shut down at the moment due to a crash. So right now it's going to slow you down from about Don Mills. Once you get past that, things open up a bit and slow down again from Eglinton towards approaching York Mills. Southbound on the 404 DVP, delays Finch to south of Lawrence. Westbound Gardner backed up approaching Jarvis to Spadina. Then as you make your way onto the west QEW, it'll slow for you from the 427 to about Mississauga Road, and again from Ford Drive towards Trafalgar. Eastbound QEW, we're also still seeing delays just east of Erin Mills to Dixie. And then on the eastbound Gardner, it's also heavy from the 427 across towards the Jarvis ramp. 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And now with the forecast, here is Rob Haswell.
6: Drying up and cooling down as we get behind this cold front overnight tonight. Strong northwest wind develops. We dip down to around 15. We stay windy with a northwest wind 20 to 30 kilometers per hour, gusting up to 50 on Wednesday. Cloudy day for the midweek and a high of only 22. Then sunny and warming back up to 24 Thursday. Sunny and 28 Friday. Near 30 both days on the weekend, each with his own chance of showers. Again tonight, getting a little windy, dropping down to 15 degrees.
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5: Canadian coffeehouse chain Second Cup is serving more than just Java this summer. Dina Nazarvik with Foodtastic, the parent company of Second Cup, says today they're launching frozen mocktails.
12: We have our mango Bellini slush and our tropical pina colada. And these drinks are really inspired by the trend towards people either drinking less alcohol or moving or preferring non-alcoholic options.
5: The drinks will be available at participating Second Cup locations in Canada until August 17th, while supplies last. French lawmakers approved a sweeping social media ban for children under 15, making France the first country in the European Union to approve a blanket ban on many platforms.
13: As concerns grow worldwide over the harmful effects of digital content on children, France becomes the first country in the European Union to pass a blanket ban on kids under 15 from using social media. Both chambers of the parliament there voted in favor of the measure, a flagship initiative of French President Emmanuel Macron's second term. The bill also bans the use of mobile phones in high schools. Several families in France sued TikTok over teen suicides they say are linked to harmful content. A review to determine whether the bill complies with the French Constitution is likely to take place and could delay its implementation. I'm Julie Walker.
5: In 60 seconds, we'll take a look at where the market's finished.
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15: The Trump administration is ready to add a new 50% tariff on Canadian packaging products, textiles, horticultural items, and other goods in the next 30 days. And U.S. President Donald Trump explained why today.
16: Canada's been very, very tough on us over the years, for many years, and no other president's done anything about it. I love Canada. I love the people of Canada. Many friends that live in Canada, but their leadership from Trudeau to the current leadership, in all fairness to them, they need us to survive.
15: Now, Prime Minister Mark Carney also announced today that he and Trump will speed up trade talks in order to avoid these new levies. The TSX higher by 408 points today, 35,369. So the best day on Bay Street since June the 11th. One of the best performers, shares in Celestica, up by about 11%. Gold futures higher by 1.8% to 4,089. And then oil was higher for a third straight day, up by $1.68 to $84.91 a barrel. On Wall Street, the Dow was higher by 385, the S&P up by 66, and the NASDAQ higher by 329. Now, shares in Sleep Number didn't do much of anything on Wall Street today. The U.S.-based company has been bought by Sleep Country Canada officially after a court approved the sale. Now, once the deal is done, Sleep Country Canada says it will become the second largest sleep retailer in the world. At the Business Center, I'm Chris McCusker.
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5: And right now, downtown Toronto, we're 20 degrees now. Partly cloudy, could go down to an overnight low that could get below 15, maybe as low as 13 degrees. So pretty fresh out there after that line of storms moved through. 680 News Time, 7 o'clock.
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3: It's Tuesday, July 21st. Good evening. I'm Scott Burnett.
5: I'm Alex Bloomfield. Here's what's making news right now.
21: The Prime Minister reacting to Trump announcing proposed sweeping new tariffs on Canada, saying he spoke with the President today.
27: We agreed to intensify negotiations in the coming weeks.
21: Plus, premiers weigh in.
3: Amid Trump's latest trade threats, the official opening of the Gordie Howe Bridge linking Windsor to Detroit will now be a Canada-only affair.
28: It's the final meeting of Mayor Chao's executive committee before this fall's municipal election. She's bringing forward a motion to try to stop grocery stores from using AI to create what she calls predatory pricing.
29: An 18-year-old woman is facing an attempted murder charge after a stabbing on a public transit bus in Mississauga sent a teen to hospital with critical injuries.
30: The Blue Jays will try to get their offense going as the Rays put an all-star on the mound against them. And there's been a road rage incident at the Tour de France. Sports at 15.
15: The TSX higher by more than 400 points, while the Dow and the NASDAQ each jump by more than 300. And the price for oil closed just shy of $85. business at 26.
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3: 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At the traffic center, Lisa Amaral.
0: This report is brought to you by Don Valley North Toyota. So if you're traveling northbound on the DVP, some good news. That crash approaching Eglinton has cleared away. Now, we are still seeing delays, though, about as you're approaching Eglinton up towards approaching York Mills. Southbound 404 DVP combo, it's going to be slow still from just south of Finch towards south of Lawrence. Eastbound 401, busy east of Dixie, alternately the express collectors to the 400. Then again, from just east of the Allen, alternately the express collectors across to Kennedy. And again through Salem. On the westbound 401, busy from the 412 towards approaching Salem, then from Keele, alternately the express collectors to Dixon. Eastbound on Essa, the ramp to the northbound 400 remains shut down here due to flooding. On the southbound side of the 400, as you're approaching Highway 88, we've got the right shoulder taken out due to a crash, so be careful as you pass through here. Westbound Gardner, busy approaching Jarvis to Spadina. The west QEW only seeing delays from Ford Drive to Trafalgar. Eastbound QEW, delays approaching Mississauga Road to Dixie. And then on the eastbound Gardner, it'll be heavy from the Humber Bridge towards that Jarvis ramp. Eastbound on the 403, east of Erin Mills, we still have these two left lanes shut down here for a crash. The HOV and right lane are able to pass through. It's causing a pretty good backup from Winston Churchill. And on city streets at the intersection of Spadina and Front, we have the traffic lights out here, so remember to treat this as a four-way stop. Don Valley North Toyota has your new ride, and you're ready for it. 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With the forecast now, Rob Haswell.
1: Showers and isolated thunderstorms continue to taper off later this evening, and we should settle down overnight tonight, wind shifting to the northwest, dropping temperatures to near 15 degrees. We'll keep things breezy and from the northwest heading into Wednesday with some below average temperatures for the midweek. Again, overnight tonight, cooling down to 15 degrees.
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3: Canada's premier is huddling in the birthplace of Confederation, discussing their collective concerns over Donald Trump's latest tariff threats. Fresh off a phone call with the White House, the Prime Minister seems to have secured at least some more talks before the tariffs take effect.
5: 680's Richard Southern has the latest on the trade war.
2: Canadian premier sitting down for a meeting in Charlottetown, PEI. Top of the agenda, the proposed new Trump tariffs. Coming out swinging against the White House, Premier Ford.
4: If these talks fail in 29 days, we need to hit them back as hard as we can.
2: The White House cited Ontario's U.S. alcohol ban as part of the reasons for the new tariffs, but Ford says he's not backing down on that.
4: You have to stand up to the bullies in the schoolyard or they end up taking your lunch money.
2: In the Oval Office, Trump not budging on the matter.
6: I love the people of Canada, many friends that live in Canada, but in all fairness to them, they need us to survive. Without us, there's no way they can survive.
2: Prime Minister Carney says he is talking to Trump.
27: I spoke with President Trump. We agreed to intensify negotiations in the coming weeks.
2: If the talks don't yield an agreement, the tariffs will go into place in 29 days on everything from Canadian honey to hockey sticks. Richard Southern, 680 News Radio.
3: New developments in the Gordie Howe Bridge saga with the Trump administration. The federal government now saying that in light of the most recent tariff threats from Donald Trump, Canada will not be celebrating the bridge opening with the U.S. A Canada-only celebration will take place this Friday. The bridge is set to open on Monday, connecting Windsor and Detroit.
5: 680 News Time, 7:04. The mayor's inner circle held its final meeting before this fall's municipal election, adopting a measure to ban grocery stores from surveillance pricing that will head to council next week. 680's Momin Qureshi has more from City Hall.
8: The mayor's trying to get a few more key items through, including tabling a motion to stop what's known as surveillance pricing. That's when a store can use AI to charge people different prices for the same product.
14: We will fight the rising costs of groceries and protect Torontonians from being gouged by corporate giants looking to maximize the profit on the backs of regular people.
8: But in April, the premier said he's not in favor of the government stepping in to stop it.
4: There's no better way letting people get lower costs on no matter if it's cars or homes or groceries than competition. That is what we believe in. That's a capitalist society, a market. The other one is socialism.
8: But the mayor says the City of Toronto Act gives the city the ability to make the changes on its own. At City Hall, I'm Omen Qureshi.
3: 680 News Time, 7:06. A
7: 18 was seriously injured in an early morning stabbing on a public transit bus in Mississauga. As we hear from 680's Phil Martino, a young woman is now in custody.
29: The attack happened in the Hurontario Ontario Street and Watline Drive area near Britannia just before 2 this morning. Peel Regional Police say a 17-year-old male was stabbed after two passengers became involved in a fight on a MyWay bus.
9: Our officers then worked quickly to identify and arrest an 18-year-old female, and I've since charged her with attempted murder, assault with a weapon, and obstruct police related to this incident.
29: The stabbing victim remains in hospital in critical condition. Police say the victim and the suspect know each other, but they have not released the nature of their relationship. There were other passengers on the MyWay bus at the time. Anyone with information about the incident is urged to get in touch with investigators. I'm Phil Martino.
5: 680 News Time 706. In Washington, D.C., top military officials testified before a Senate committee today to defend Donald Trump's war strategy and ask for more funding. 680's Sophia Vavaroutsos is following the latest developments on the war in Iran.
10: The testimony to the Senate Appropriations Committee comes as questions mount about the U.S. objective in this war. Vice Chairwoman Democratic Senator Patty Murray questioned Defense Secretary Pete Hegseth on what she called contradictory statements.
11: You claim that Iran doesn't control the Strait, and you said that there was a, quote, powerful red, white, and blue dome over the Strait. If that was true, how did Iran shrink ship traffic in the Strait to a trickle again last week?
12: We pushed almost, I believe, between 400 and 500 million barrels of oil under the nose of Iran over the course of Project Freedom, which went underground, which I acknowledged after we did so.
10: The department is requesting more than $80 billion. Four U.S. soldiers have been confirmed dead over the weekend. Officials are also facing accusations that they have not released timely information about injuries and deaths on the U.S. side. I'm Sophia Vavaroutsos.
7: This is 680 News Radio at 7:08. After another frustrating night, the Blue Jays take a second crack at the Rays tonight. 680's Alex Cicero has a preview.
13: So once again, last night, the Jays couldn't hit, they couldn't play defense, and the starting pitcher was not great. The Jays are heading towards a place we never thought they would be, as MLB Network's John Morosi says.
22: When they play quality teams, they have not won a series since late May. If they're not able to correct this quickly, they are headed to that destination at the trade deadline that no one wants to go to, which is Sellersville.
13: And the Jays are actually 13 games under the 500 mark when they play teams 500 or better. Kevin Gausman and Drew Rasmussen, the pitching matchup this evening as the Jays host the Rays in Game 2. Gausman could be among the pieces the Jays sell, but he's got an ERA near 8 over his last 5 starts. It's a 7:07 first pitch on Sportsnet. From the Sports Center, I'm Alex Ixero.
7: Powerball ticket sales have begun today in the UK, marking the first time a lottery outside the U.S. contributes to the Powerball jackpot. It gives players across the Atlantic a chance at winning the same massive jackpot U.S. players already play for, and with the same minuscule odds. The expansion was first announced back in April. Tomorrow night's draw will be the first Powerball drawing open to players across the pond. Coming up in 60 seconds, rather coming up in 30 seconds, before we do that, we're going to do gas prices. We'll check on gas prices coming up.
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7: 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We are checking from Enpro. They're predicting the price of gas is not going to change at midnight, holding at $1.79.9 a liter at most GTA stations. Coming up in 60 seconds, traffic and weather together on the ones. 680 News Time, 710.
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7: 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At the Traffic Center, Lisa Amaral.
0: Well, this report is brought to you by Falls View Casino, so those delays are definitely starting to ease up out there. But we do still have this problem eastbound on the 403 just east of Erin Mills. We are seeing the two left lanes. Also looks like they might have shut down that HOV lane as well right now, all due to a crash. So it's causing a major backup from about Winston Churchill. If you're traveling eastbound on the 401, you'll still run into delays from the 427, alternately the express collectors to the 400, then east of the Allen, alternately the express collectors to Kennedy, and again at Salem. Westbound 401, only really seeing delays from Islington to about Dixon. North 404, DVP, delays Eglinton to approaching York Mills. On the southbound side, it's slow just south of Finch towards south of Lawrence. Westbound on the Gardner, still quite heavy as you're approaching Jarvis towards Spadina. Westbound QEW, it'll only slow down for you between Ford Drive and Trafalgar. And then on the eastbound QEW, we've got delays here Ontario to Dixie. Eastbound Gardner backed up approaching the Humber Bridge to the Jarvis Ramp. On city streets at Spadina and Front, I got calls about the traffic lights being out within this area, so it is causing delays. At eastbound Steeles at Tapscott Road, which is just east of Markham Road, it's blocked for a crash. 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And now with the forecast, Rob Haswell.
1: Thunderstorm is winding down this evening, maybe a few showers late evening and then drying up overnight. Northwest wind behind the cold front drops us to 15 degrees tonight. We'll only get to 22 on Wednesday, well below the 27 degree average. Staying pretty cloudy as well for the midweek, and a strong northwest wind throughout the day, occasionally gusting up around 40 to 50 kilometers per hour. Once again, tonight breezy and cooler with a low near 15.
7: Right now in downtown Toronto, we've got a mostly cloudy sky, 21 degrees, feeling like 28. 680 News Time, 7:13. A new poll revealing most Canadians believe their vehicles aren't adequately protected from thieves. 680 Business Analyst Chris McCusker takes a look.
15: Vehicle thefts are trending down in Canada, but the majority of Canadians, or about 80%, say anti-theft technology could be more robust, which makes their vehicles vulnerable to thieves. The Angus Reid survey was commissioned by Ekate Association, a nonprofit anti-fraud group. And Brian Gast, Ekate's vice president of investigative services, says the survey's key finding doesn't surprise him. He says auto manufacturers and the federal government need to be thinking more about prevention, including more robust requirements in manufacturing to prevent thefts by making vehicles harder to steal. I'm Chris McCusker.
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7: We've got a cloudy sky in downtown Toronto. It's 21, feeling like 28. Good evening. I'm Scott Burnett. Thanks for joining us. Here are the top stories right now. Canada's premiers in PEI today meeting with the prime minister to discuss next steps after Donald Trump's latest tariff threats. Mark Carney saying he's spoken with Trump and the two have agreed to intensify U.S.-Canada negotiations. The trade woes between our two countries means a celebration of the Gordie Howe Bridge opening in Windsor on Friday will be a Canada-only affair. Canada's infrastructure minister saying a joint celebration feels inappropriate. The bridge officially opens to traffic on Monday. And Mayor Olivia Chow's executive committee adopting a motion to ban grocery stores from surveillance pricing, where they use personal data to find out how much you're willing to pay for goods. That motion will head to council next week. Now time for sports. Good evening, Asher Ruff.
2: Hey, good evening, Scott. Well, it's a line few thought that they'd hear in mid-July at the start of the season when many assumed the Jays would take on where they left off, being within inches of winning the World Series. Remember those days? Kevin Gausman's making what could be one of his final starts as a Blue Jay against the Tampa Bay Rays as their four-game series continues. Jeff Passan telling Blair and Barker earlier today the veteran starter is expected to generate plenty of interest at the trade deadline.
4: Somebody who was just in the World Series, who was chosen to pitch important games deep into the playoffs, to me that's a no-brainer. And he feels like even more than Clay Holmes would be the absolute perfect target for the White Sox.
2: Now, the game is underway at Rogers Center. Great start for the Jays defense after making three errors yesterday.
6: Line drive, right center field, and a nice sliding catch by Dalton Varsho.
2: That was on the game's opening play, but the Rays now have two runners in scoring position with two outs. Johnny DeLuca at the plate. It is scoreless. Top of the first. Watch it on Sportsnet or listen on The Fan. And tonight, the Jays are happy that they have a domed stadium. Orioles and Red Sox have been postponed due to inclement weather. So have the Pirates and Yankees in the Bronx. Some basketball news. Toronto Tempo guard Marina Mabry has been chosen to play in the three-point contest at WNBA All-Star Weekend. And a wild story from the ongoing Tour de France. American rider Brandon McNulty was apparently the subject of a road rage incident as he was on his way to the start of Stage 16, getting into a scuffle with the driver of a vehicle. He was unhurt and is still scheduled to race later in the day. Sports at 15 and 45 past every hour or anytime at sportsnet.ca.
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7: This is 680 News Radio at 719. First Nations leaders say Ontario's wildfire response should be investigated in a public inquiry. They say communities were left to evacuate without help from the province, which left some residents barely avoiding the encroaching flames. White Sand First Nation Chief Lawrence Wanakamik says communities have been left to transport, house, and feed evacuees while the province and federal government stalled over jurisdictional questions.
14: The province cannot rely on White Sand to fill the gaps in its emergency response and then draw jurisdiction lines around the invoice. This is not emergency management. It is politics.
7: Along with the public inquiry, leaders called for structural reform to how Ontario coordinates its wildfire response. Coming up in 60 seconds, traffic and your long-range weather details. 680 News Time, 720.
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7: 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It's time for Rogers Xfinity Internet traffic and weather together on the ones with Lisa Amaral.
0: This report is brought to you by Lexus of Barrie. So if you're traveling on the eastbound 403 just east of Erin Mills, we have the HOV lane still shut down here due to a crash. It's still causing a backup from about Winston Churchill. So expect delays through this area. Should ease off soon, though, as they now only have one lane taken out. Eastbound 401, we still have on and off delays. First from the 427, alternately the express collectors to the 400. Then as you're approaching Avenue and the Express, Bayview and the collectors across to Leslie. From the 404 Express collectors to approaching Kennedy and then again through Salem. Westbound 401, going to be busy Islington over towards about Dixon. If you're traveling north on the DVP, it slows down just a bit now north of Eglinton to approaching York Mills. On the southbound side again, a very minor delay just south of York Mills towards south of Lawrence. Northbound on the 410, still pretty backed up north of Steeles towards north of Queen. If you're traveling east on the QEW, minor delays from the Here Ontario over towards Dixie, and then eastbound on the Gardner. It's also still pretty heavy approaching the Humber Bridge to the Jarvis Ramp. On city streets at the intersection of Spadina and Front, I got a call about traffic lights being out in this area, so remember to treat that as a four-way stop. And then eastbound on Steeles at Tapscott Road, which is east of Markham Road. This area is now blocked due to a crash. Unleash luxury and elevate performance at Lexus of Barrie. 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With your forecast now, Rob Haswell.
1: Drying up and cooling down tonight on a stronger northwest wind behind the cold front will dip to 15 degrees. 22 on a cloudy and cooler and breezy day for Wednesday. Sunny and 24 as we start warming back up in the extended forecast for Thursday. Sunny and 28 on Friday, then up to 30 both days on the weekend, each with its own chance of showers. Again tonight, a breezy northwest wind, overnight low of 15.
7: And right now in downtown Toronto, we've got an overcast sky, 21 degrees, feeling like 28. 680 News Time, 7:23.
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7: A long-term construction project at Bayview and Steeles has been extended yet again. Here's 680's Jordan Kerr with more from the Traffic Center.
28: Bridge work on Steeles west of Bayview has been going on since 2025. Originally supposed to be done by the end of 2025, it was delayed to mid-2026, and now it's been delayed until February 2027. Unidentified telecommunications cables were discovered during excavation, and they have to be moved before the bridge work can continue. That is currently underway. Once done, bridge deck work will resume along with road resurfacing, sidewalk and railing reconstruction, and street lighting upgrades. Steeles will remain a single lane each way west of Bayview until all the work is done. I'm Jordan Kerr.
7: A doctor at SickKids Hospital facing charges following an internet child exploitation investigation by Toronto Police. A release from investigators saying members of the ICE unit executed search warrants at the hospital for sick children and at a private residence where multiple electronic devices were seized, including a work computer. Today, officers arrested Dr. Dylan Disanike, a 44-year-old man from Toronto. He's charged with possession of child sexual abuse and exploitation material. In a statement, SickKids says it is deeply upset and dismayed and condemns the alleged behavior by the suspect. It adds that it has not been notified of any risks to parents and families, and the doctor was placed on immediate leave once it became aware of the investigation. A Mexican man killed after an encounter with ICE in Florida was on vacation on a tourist visa. That's according to a Mexican government official and the founder of Colectivo Aberal, who had been helping the man's widow. Jeffers says 28-year-old Juan Jairo Cornelia Duran was visiting family and friends. She says he arrived in Florida 2 days before he was fatally struck by the truck. He was the third death in roughly a week involving encounters with immigration and customs enforcement officials. And Kaylee Hottle, a deaf actor known for her roles in two Godzilla films, has died in a car crash in Maryland at the age of 18. The Frederick County Sheriff's Office reporting the crash happened early this morning. Hottle was one of two passengers when the car went off the road. Her parents, who are also deaf, sharing emotional tributes online. That crash still under investigation. Coming up in 60 seconds, we'll check in at the Business Center with Chris McCusker. 680 News Time, 726.
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0: Bombardier shares getting close to a 24-year high today. The stock jumped by 3.6%, $353.78 a share. The Canadian plane maker signed a letter of intent with the helicopter company, which is backed by Saudi Arabia's sovereign wealth fund. It plans to buy as many as 60 Bombardier aircraft, which could be worth $570 million. The prime minister says he and the U.S. president have agreed to intensify trade talks. Mark Carney made the comments after Donald Trump announced new tariffs on Canada last night. The levies come for what's been described as unfair treatment of American alcohol, cars, and dairy. The TSX higher today by 408 points, 35,369, an advance of 1.1%. Gold futures today up by 1.8% to 4,089. Oil was higher for a third day, up $1.68 to $84.91 a barrel. On Wall Street, a winning day here as well, with the Dow up by 385, the S&P higher by 65 points, and the NASDAQ up by 329. It was the best performer, higher by 1.2%. Shares in General Motors today jumped by about 5% on Wall Street after earnings and a boost to the outlook. At the Business Center, I'm Chris McCusker.
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0: Good evening. It's Tuesday, January 21st, or rather, July 21st. I'm Christine Ritchie. Oh, my goodness.
1: And for Mitch Burke, I'm Ali Kevion. Here's what's making news right now.
2: Trump speaks about his proposed sweeping new tariffs on Canada.
4: Canada's been very, very tough on us over the years.
2: Plus, divisions among premiers about whether or not to put U.S. booze back on the shelves.
0: The opening of the Gordie Howe Bridge was supposed to be a two-country celebration. Instead, Canada, in light of the new tariff threats, will be cutting the ribbon alone.
6: Premier Ford feeling the heat from First Nations.
8: The lack of communication and evacuation support should horrify all Canadians.
6: Chiefs and community leaders criticize the province's response to wildfires in the north.
13: A doctor at Toronto's Sick Kids Hospital is charged with possessing and accessing child sexual abuse material.
14: The Rays scratch three runs off Kevin Gausman before the Jays get to swing a bat, and Marina Mabry will showcase her long-range shooting at WNBA All-Star Weekend. Sports at 45.
0: TSX jumps by more than 400 points, its best day in more than a month, while the Dow and the NASDAQ were each up by more than 300. Business at 56.
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0: Time for Rogers Xfinity, internet traffic and weather together on the ones. Here's Lisa Amaral.
16: This report is brought to you by Foodland, so good news for those traveling on the eastbound 403. The crash we were seeing just east of Erin Mills has cleared up, and it looks like the delays have cleared up pretty much along with it. So things are moving back and up to speed. Eastbound on the 401, you will still run into some off and on delays. It starts from Dixon, alternating the express collectors to the 400, then from Avenue to Yonge in the express and Bayview to Leslie in the express collectors, and then again out through Salem. Westbound 401, still seeing a minor delay from Islington across to about Dixon. On the northbound DVP, it is still busy from Eglinton to approaching York Mills. If you're traveling east on ESSA, the ramp to the northbound 400 remains shut down here due to flooding. Southbound on the 400 approaching Innisfil Beach Road, they've shut down the left lane with some construction. Northbound on the 410 also still seeing a bit of a delay from just north of Steeles towards north of Queen. Then on the eastbound Gardner, it's still heavy from the Humber Bridge to about the Jarvis ramp. On city streets at the intersection of Front and Spadina, got a call about

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1: Canada's premier is gathered in PEI today, where their conversation centered around how to deal with a bully south of the border. Donald Trump's latest threats will see additional tariffs slapped on some 500 additional Canadian products, and that represents about 5% of our Canadian exports.
0: As 680's Richard Southern reports, the premiers are prepared to stand their ground.
2: In the Oval Office, U.S. President Trump doubled down on his threat today to put in place the sweeping tariffs on Canada 29 days from now.
3: Canada's been very, very tough on us over the years. Without us, there's no way they can survive.
2: But hitting back at Trump, Premier Ford.
4: I'm tired of the bully trying to take our lunch money all the time. We need to stand up to the bully, and we need to hit him tariff.
2: Will Prime Minister Carney take that advice and retaliate further against the states?
5: We will look at all options in terms of how we would respond if they do come into effect. That's part of what we'll be discussing with premiers.
2: Carney says he spoke with Trump today and will accelerate negotiations. He also says it's up to the individual provinces to decide what to do with their U.S. alcohol bans. Ford says he's not backing down on that front, and neither is B.C. Premier David Eby.
6: There is not a chance in hell that U.S. alcohol is going back on the shelf.
2: Richard Southern, 680 News Radio.
1: And with a new threat of more tariffs on Canadian goods from the Trump administration, Ottawa says Canada will not be celebrating the opening of the Gordie Howe Bridge with the United States. A statement from Infrastructure Minister Gregor Robertson's office says it would be inappropriate to go ahead with the cross-border event scheduled for Friday. Instead, it's a Canada-only celebration now. The bridge will be opening on Monday, connecting Windsor and Detroit.
0: Dozens of wildfires continue to burn out of control in northern Ontario tonight, and many people who have fled their communities are furious over the Ford government's response. City's Mark McAllister reports.
7: Leaders of a number of First Nations came together Tuesday to address what they are calling inaccurate and misleading statements from Premier Ford on the province's response. In doing so, they're demanding a public inquiry.
8: The lack of communication and evacuation support should horrify all Canadians, and our community was on its own. The federal government has responsibility here too. We won't accept any jurisdictional disputes.
4: I totally disagree with that comment. We have constant communication. We're going out to the First Nations. We've moved close to 2,000 First Nations communities on the plane. We provided them in a hotel. We provided them with food, any other expenses.
7: Ford has spoken about the more than 150 firefighting crews on the ground with water bombers and helicopters aiding in the efforts.
0: The First Nations chief says these are systemic issues based on lessons unlearned.
1: 680 News Time, 7:36. U.S. Defense Secretary Pete Hegseth was on Capitol Hill today with the hope of getting more money to fight Donald Trump's war with Iran. But Hegseth faced some tough questions from senators over the billions already spent on the war. 680's Sofia Vavroutsos has the latest.
9: The so-called War Department is asking for more than $80 billion to continue pushing this conflict. As the concept of diplomacy is once again put on the back burner, Secretary Pete Hegseth faced questions about transparency and the cost of the war.
10: So the new number you've given me is what?
11: $37.5 billion.
10: Senator. And that represents the cost of the war through what period of time?
11: Through now for certain aspects of it, but also MilPay, O&M, other anticipated costs through September 30th. Senator.
9: Officials also faced questions about injuries and deaths on the U.S. side of the war following confirmation that a fourth soldier was killed over the weekend. Meantime, Iranian officials are in Pakistan, where there is a push for more talks. Both Iran and the U.S., though, have denied any interest in reviving negotiations. I'm Sofia Vavroutsos.
0: 680 News Time, 7:37. A doctor at SickKids Hospital facing charges following an internet child exploitation investigation by Toronto police. Cynthia Mulligan with City News reports.
12: Investigators confirm that multiple devices were seized, including a work computer, but they say they've found no evidence that the explicit material is connected to the doctor's job. 44-year-old Dylan Diznaika has been arrested and faces multiple charges, including possessing and accessing child sexual abuse material. Hospital officials say they are, quote, deeply upset and dismayed by the charges, adding that any families that have concerns can contact the patient's relations department.
0: The doctor has been placed on leave for the time being.
1: One of the Toronto police officers charged in the Project South corruption investigation is now

0: awaiting sentencing after he pleaded guilty to two charges. Derek McCormick appeared in court this morning, entering a guilty plea for breach of trust and one count of theft under $5,000. He was also facing four other charges, but those have now been withdrawn. The Crown and defense are proposing a 10-month conditional sentence with 5 months of house arrest and 5 months of a 7 p.m. curfew. The guilty pleas relate to stealing a cell phone turned into 52 division for another officer accused in the probe who allegedly asked McCormick to get him burner phones. McCormick's lawyer says the officer was suspended from the Toronto Police Service in May and retired earlier this month.
1: Unifor says starting August 10th, it will turn its attention to General Motors in the search for a new deal. 680 business analyst Chris McCusker explains.
2: After securing a deal with Ford over the weekend, Unifor will commence contract negotiations with General Motors next. The union represents more than 4,600 members at four GM facilities in Ontario, including Oshawa, St. Catharines, Woodstock, and Ingersoll, which is right now sitting empty. Ford employees recently approved a new three-year contract, which included a 3% annual pay increase. Unifor represents a total of 320,000 workers in Canada, including in the automotive assembly sector. I'm Chris McCusker.
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0: 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Enpro predicts the price will not change at midnight, staying at $1.79.9 a liter at most GTA stations. Coming up in 60 seconds, traffic and your forecast. 680 News Time, 7:40.
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0: 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Time for Rogers Xfinity, internet traffic and weather together on the ones. Here's Lisa Amaral.
7: This report is brought to you by Princess Margaret Cancer Foundation. So right now, if you're traveling eastbound on the 401, we've still got minor delays between Dixon and the 400, alternately the express collectors through Keele and the collector lanes, and then again from Bayview to Leslie and the express collectors, and then again out at Salem. All very minor right now. Things are really easing off. Westbound 401 moving well and up to speed, not seeing any delays. If you're traveling north on the DVP, some volume approaching Eglinton towards just north of Lawrence. Eastbound on the ramp to the north 400 is shut down because of flooding. And then on the southbound side of the 400, as you're approaching Innisfil Beach Road, we've got the left lane taken out with some construction. Northbound on the 410, minor delays north of Steeles towards just north of Queen. Eastbound on the Gardner is where it's likely the most backed up. It's going to be from Parkside towards about the Jarvis ramp. And then on city streets at the intersection of Spadina and Front, got calls about the traffic lights being out here. So always remember to treat this as a four-way stop. And then eastbound on Steeles at Tapscott Road, which is just east of Markham Road. This area is blocked due to a crash. 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With the forecast now, here is Rob Haswell.
8: Thunderstorms winding down. Slight chance of an additional shower or two heading into the late evening. Then drying up tonight. Strong northwest wind behind the cold front dips us down to around 15 tonight. We stay cloudy and cooler on Wednesday with a steady northwest wind, 20 to 30, gusting up around 50 kilometers per hour and a high of around 22. Again, tonight, our overnight low, 15 degrees.
0: Right. And right now, we're sitting at 21 degrees, feeling like 28 with a mostly cloudy sky. And still to come on 680 News Radio, an 18-year-old woman faces attempted murder charges after a fight on a Mississauga bus ends with a 17-year-old boy in life-threatening condition from stab wounds. That story, your headlines and sports all up next. 680 News Time, 744.
9: What's up? 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
0: It's 21 degrees, feeling like 28 and mostly cloudy. Good evening, I'm Christine Ritchie. So glad you could tune in tonight. Here are the top stories this hour. Donald Trump threatens to tariff an additional 500 Canadian products, which represents about 5% of Canada's exports. And today, the premiers met in PEI, determined not to bow to Trump's bullying. Prime Minister Carney says he and Trump have agreed to intensify negotiations. And in the wake of Donald Trump's latest tariff threats, Canada is no longer celebrating the opening of the Gordie Howe Bridge with the United States. Instead, the Canada-only celebration will take place Friday, with the bridge set to open on Monday. And close to 200 wildfires continue to burn in northwest Ontario. Chiefs and community leaders are demanding a public inquiry into how the Ford government has dealt with the fires. Some evacuees claim they didn't have the support they needed during the emergency. 680 News Time, 7:45. Now time for sports from Sportsnet 5. Nutty the Fan. Good evening, Asher Roth.
14: Hey, good evening, Christine. Well, day after day, Jays fans and observers have assumed that at some point this season, the team would flip the switch and become the fun, loving, winning team that they were last season. Evidently, tonight is not that night.
15: 0-1. Is lifted in the air, right field, tailing away from Lucas, and it drops in for a base hit, hugging the line. In to score, Caminero, right behind him, Mullins, a two-run single dumped into right field by Johnny DeLuca.
14: Yeah, that was one of four hits off of Kevin Gausman in a three-run first inning for the Rays, as described by Ben Shulman on The Fan. Jays would then load the bases in the bottom of the first, and then Dalton Varsho would pump up to the shallow part of the infield. Kazuma Okamoto would strike out swinging. And that came after Vladdy Guerrero Jr. struck out looking and wasted an ABS challenge on a clear strike. Good start for the Jays, but you can see if they come back on Sportsnet. You can also listen on Sportsnet 590 The Fan. Hey, they just got out of the second inning without allowing a run, so that's good. Around the majors, the Twins and Guardians are tied 2-2. They're in the fourth inning. Padres lead the Braves 1-0 in the second. The Dodgers and Phillies are supposed to be on Sportsnet Plus, but the game is delayed because of the weather. It was supposed to start about an hour ago. Pirates and Yankees in the Bronx, that game's been postponed. So has the O's and Red Sox game. So Boston's 14-game winning streak will go on for at least another day. And Toronto Tempo guard Marina Mabry will be taking part in the skills portion of WNBA All-Star Weekend. In addition to the big game itself, she's been selected to take part in the three-point contest, which is coming up on Friday. Sports at 15 and 45 past every hour, or anytime at sportsnet.ca.
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0: 680 News Time, 7:48. An 18-year-old woman faces an attempted murder charge after a fight on a Mississauga bus left a 17-year-old boy with critical stab wounds. 680's Phil Martino with more.
20: Peel Regional Police say just before 2 a.m. there was a fight on a MyWay bus in the Hero Ontario Street and Watline Drive area near Britannia. One of the two passengers involved, a 17-year-old male, was stabbed.
21: So I don't have the nature of their exact relationship, but they were known to each other.
20: The stabbing victim was rushed to hospital where he remains in critical condition. The suspect, an 18-year-old woman, was arrested a short time later. She is charged with attempted murder, assault with a weapon, and obstructing police. There were other passengers on the public transit bus at the time of the stabbing. Anyone with information about the incident is asked to contact police. I'm Phil Martino.
0: Pearson International Airport has unveiled a $1.5 billion revitalization plan for Terminals 1 and 3. The facelift aims to modernize aging infrastructure and improve the fluidity of the Pearson journey. Nick Westall with City News has more.
22: The goal in the end is come the mid-2030s to have 65 million passengers travel through these doors every year. That's an increase of about a third compared to where we are right now. Here's a bit more from Toronto Pearson International Airport CEO Deborah Flint explaining some of what we can expect.
23: These programs with the revitalization will provide more spaciousness for passengers in many areas. It will elevate shopping and provide new dining and new travel experiences. We know experiences are new forms of customer expectations through their airport journeys, and we'll provide new ones for all travelers.
22: Also, keep in mind, Pearson Airport is one of the busiest employment hubs in Canada. Again, by the mid-2030s, it's hoped that 68,000 workers will be in this area. So that's a lot of people to accommodate. And to keep up with that, of course, there's various investments that are needed.
0: And there's no clear timeline for when construction will begin or finish. Coming up, pistachios are safe to eat again. That story and traffic and weather up next.
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7: This report is brought to you by Don Valley North Toyota. So still seeing some minor delays across the highways. Eastbound on the Gardner Expressway, it's going to slow down from about Strawn over towards that Jarvis ramp. Then on the northbound DVP, delays just north of Eglinton towards approaching York Mills. Westbound 401 looking great, not seeing any delays across the highway here. On the eastbound side of the 401, it will slow down from just past Dixon over towards about Islington. After that, it's pretty much smooth sailing. Northbound on the 410, we've got delays as you're approaching Queen to about Williams Parkway. And aside from that, everything else looks pretty good. Eastbound on ESSA, the ramp to the north 400 remains shut down with flooding. On Highway 89, we got the left lane taken out with some construction. And now on the southbound 400 approaching Innisfil Beach Road, left lane blocked here as well. On city streets, eastbound on Steeles at Tapscott Road, which is just east of Markham Road, this area remains blocked off because of a crash. 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With your forecast now, here is Rob Haswell.
1: Drying up and cooling down as we get behind this cold front overnight tonight. Strong northwest wind develops. We dip down to around 15. We stay windy with a northwest wind 20 to 30 kilometers per hour, gusting up to 50 on Wednesday. Cloudy day for the midweek and a high of only 22. Then sunny and warming back up to 24 Thursday. Sunny and 28 Friday. Near 30 both days on the weekend, each with his own chance of showers. Again tonight, getting a little windy, dropping down to 15 degrees.
0: And right now we're sitting at 21, feeling like 28 with a mostly cloudy sky.
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0: 680 News Time, 7:54. The Public Health Agency of Canada says a salmonella outbreak from contaminated pistachios is over, but people should still avoid pistachio products coming from Iran.
6: The outbreak started in March of 2025 and lasted more than a year, with the final reported sicknesses in May. It involved 200 lab-confirmed cases of salmonella in 6 provinces, with the most in Quebec and Ontario. The Public Health Agency of Canada says 26 people were hospitalized and there were no reported deaths. The Canadian Food Inspection Agency continues to ban imports of pistachios and pistachio-containing products from Iran, which was identified as the source of the salmonella contamination. Lisa Laporte, The Canadian Press, Toronto.
0: 6 captive belugas from Canada are now swimming in the waters of their new homes in U.S. aquariums. Marineland's external legal counsel, Andrew Byrne, says the move from Niagara Falls to the airport in tanks on transport trucks went better than expected. The process started Monday afternoon. A spokesman for the U.S. Consortium of Aquariums says 4 whales arrived at the Shedd Aquarium in Chicago early this morning and are doing well. He says 2 other belugas went on to SeaWorld in San Antonio and ended up in those pools later in the day. Marineland has said it's running out of money and can no longer care for the whales and is in the process of an unprecedented move to get 24 more belugas and 4 dolphins out of the park. 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
9: The U.S. president is playing down the prospect of immediate peace talks with Iran today after announcing those new tariffs on Canada last night. So Donald Trump said today the tariffs are not about wildfires. They are still looking into that as an option. While Prime Minister Mark Carney says he spoke to Trump today and they agreed to intensify trade negotiations in order to avoid these newest tariffs, Carney also says any alcohol ban on U.S. products will be lifted only after a broader trade deal is reached. The TSX today higher by 408 points, 35,369, a pop of 1.1%. The best day on the TSX since June the 11th. One of the best performers on Bay Street today, shares in Celestica, up by about 11%.